0: It's the NFL. It's on Westwood One.
1: Goff takes, tosses to Gibbs, running right, finds a lot of traffic, comes back left. There he goes, 15, Gibbs 10, outside 5, Gibbs, end zone, touchdown Detroit Lions. Oh, baby, what a run, Jahmyr Gibbs.
2: Fake to Chuba, Young moves the pocket, throws, end zone, touchdown Carolina. 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
0: Now, it's time for Sunday Night Football. Let's head to the stadium and join Ryan Radke and Mike Golic.
4: Welcome to Bank of America Stadium in Charlotte, North Carolina for week number 4 of Sunday Night Football as the Carolina Panthers play host to the Detroit Lions. 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I'm Ryan Radke, along with Mike Golic. Scott Graham will join us shortly from our Westwood One studios. It's a pair of high-powered offenses tonight in the Queen City. The Lions have scored 31 points in each of their first three games. They enter tonight third in the league in scoring. The Panthers are fifth, averaging just under 30 points per game. The defenses, that's a different story. We'll get to that coming up in just a minute. But, Mike, these offenses are humming. And for Carolina, it starts with their quarterback, Bryce Young. Despite all kinds of injuries, he's playing the best football of his career right now.
5: Well, he is. Leads the league in yard passing yards. But his completion percentage is under 60%. So that's something he has to improve upon. And when you have two defenses that we'll get to that are struggling and two offenses that score a lot, the difference can come down to turnovers. Who gets the extra offensive possessions to try and score?
4: All right, we talk about the Lions. Jared Goff, their quarterback, also playing great. Amon-Ra St. Brown, we know he's one of the best wide receivers in the NFL. They have a guy in Jahmyr Gibbs, Mike, that it just feels like week after week becomes more and more dangerous to try to match up with.
5: We were so used to Sonic and Knuckles, right, with he and Dave Montgomery, and Dave moves on, and Jahmyr is like blossomed being the man, right? I mean, you see in the NFL more and more two-back system, but every now and then it's the one-back that gets the lion's share, and that's Gibbs, and he has proven he can do it. Not only running the ball, but him catching the ball out of the backfield is danger.
4: All right, we'll talk about it throughout the night, but quickly, I know this is tough for a defensive guy like you. The defensive numbers, they're ugly. Both these teams near the bottom of the league.
5: Yeah, the defensive practice during the week and meetings aren't good, but I'm waiting for at least one of the units to step up. Got to have some pride on that defensive side.
4: Let's see if somebody can get a turnover tonight, like you said, to get that extra possession. Much more to come from Bank of America Stadium in Charlotte as we approach kickoff here tonight between the Panthers and the Lions. 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
7: From our Westwood One studios, as we get you ready for Sunday Night Football tonight, the Lions and the Panthers in Carolina. Before we get started, let's take a look at the scoreboard for this week. We've got some 4-0 teams.

0: games now as we come to the end of week four. Minnesota beat Miami today 19-10. They're 4-0. San Francisco is 4-0 after a 24-14 win over Denver. Kansas City also moves to 4-0, knocking off the Raiders in Vegas today 30-27. New England big win over Buffalo on the road 29-26, the final in that one. The Rams beat Philadelphia today in Philly with a late score 24-20. Dallas Cowboys trying to stay relevant, come from behind, beat Houston and send the Texans to an 0-4 start. 34-30 today, the final from NRG Stadium. The first place team in the NFC East, that's the New York Giants. They beat Arizona today in the Meadowlands 36-24. They're now 3-1. Chicago's 3-1 as well. They beat the Jets today 23-12. It was Seattle knocking off the Chargers today 30-23, the final. Also, Jacksonville a win in Cincinnati 22-17. Over in London today, Indianapolis beat Washington by a score of 30-13. It was the Baltimore Ravens over the Tennessee Titans 24-18, and Green Bay holds off Tampa Bay 17-14. Working our way toward kickoff of Sunday Night Football, it's time now to hear from Nick Costos, the host of You Better You Bet on Westwood One Sports, with some of the numbers our listeners might be interested in for tonight's matchup between the Lions and the Panthers. Nick?
1: Thanks, Scott. The spread for Sunday Night Football sees Jared Goff and the Detroit Lions a 4-point road favorite at Bryce Young and the Carolina Panthers. The total is 52. And the betting action has been all on the favored Lions and the over. And that's because the Panthers find themselves in a dire injury situation. Both of Carolina's starting corners, including star J.C. Horn, placed on injured reserve this week, and emerging star receiver Jalen Coker, inactive for tonight's game. So it's no surprise bettors are loving the Lions. Money has also come in on the over, with bettors expecting the Lions to score a lot. And I agree. It feels like an impossible spot for the Carolina defense, especially considering they're going up against all-world offensive players in Detroit running back Jahmyr Gibbs and receiver Amon-Ra St. Brown. I like the Lions to win and put up 30 points in the process. As for props, we haven't seen a monster game yet from Lions receiver Jameson Williams. I think that changes tonight. His yardage prop, 48.5. Scott, back to you.
0: All right, thanks very much, Nick. As we continue with the pregame show, we're going to get a closer look at tonight's matchup and hear from Carolina Panthers running back Chuba Hubbard. This is Westwood One's coverage of the National Football League.
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0: Games. And Dan Campbell knows that going into a place where they're hosting their first Sunday night game in a decade, it's going to be tough tonight.
11: One of those environments that we got to be able to, you know, have poise under those circumstances. You know, they're coming off of a loss, and so they're going to want to make that right at home, big game for them, so we'll get their best shot. Their offense over there, Bryce, makes it problematic, man. He's, you know, he's got a quick release. He sees it. You know, they're doing a good job there. They're under center. They're in pistol. They're in gun. You know, this will be a good test.
0: He understands that his defense right now is bottom two in the NFL in points per game, yards per game, and passing yards per game, but Detroit has scored 31 points in each of their first three games. They might need that tonight against the Carolina team that scored 89 points, their most through three games in franchise history. Chuba Hubbard's the guy who's leading the Panthers with 261 yards from scrimmage and three touchdowns. He's leading them in other ways as well, as he is now a captain of this team for the first time. I asked him about that when we talked this week.
12: I kind of always looked at myself as a leader. That's kind of how I've always been throughout my entire life. When I first came to Carolina, that was the first thing I said when I was getting scouted was, I want to be able to change the culture here. I want to be able to change the trajectory of the team and the program and help be a part of that in any way possible. And regardless of having that title, you have to carry yourself that way. We have a bunch of captains that weren't named captains that lead and do great things like that. With that being said, obviously, it's an honor for my teammates to vote me as a captain. I don't take that for granted.
0: You were pretty young growing up in Canada when you decided that you were, in a lot of ways, going to be responsible for your family, for your mom, for your sister. Where did that call come from in you?
12: Yeah, I mean, I think a big thing for me was my family, just like anyone's had their struggles. And, you know, I see my mom work really hard growing up, do everything. And I just seen the effects it has just on all of us and how much it meant to her to just be able to take care of her kids. And I don't know what planted in my heart that I wanted to be able to do that. But I think just at a young age, God just put it on my soul and put it on my mind to be able to take care of my family and do my best to try to, you know, change the trajectory of where our life's going to go. And from this point on, and I was probably like 6 years old, and I had these dreams to do these things and to help my family in so many ways. And it was just a fire that was always lit in me and will forever be lit in me. So I think it just comes from my faith in God and then also just having such a great family.
0: Well, the translation of your first name is Gift of God, right?
12: Mm-hmm.
0: There you go.
12: Yeah.
0: We're talking with Carolina Panthers running back Chuba Hubbard. When you're an athlete, and people who are listening to this, most of them aren't, and you know that a couple of years ago you had 293 touches and 1,366 yards, you got to the end zone. Pretty clear example of what you're capable of doing if a team decides to put the ball in your hands. How do you avoid the impulse to say, well, come on, get me the ball?
12: I think I just remember, like, it takes a lot of work to get that stuff done. But at the same time, I'm humble enough to know that regardless of how things need to get done, my biggest focus is winning. Obviously, I think anybody always wants to say, I want the ball, I want this or that. But in my truest of truths, like, honestly, in my heart, I care about winning the most. So, I mean, we saw last year how things shaped out, injury and stuff like that. And we were winning games, and I was happy doing that. Obviously, you want to be able to attribute to the team and be a part of the success, no doubt. But at the end of the day, I look at last year as a reflection, and I was living some of the things I once prayed for. Maybe not exactly how I thought it would be, but I was getting things that I asked God for years. So I think a lot of times we often want things the way we want them, and sometimes they happen a little differently, but regardless, what you want in your heart, and if you work towards those things, you'll receive them. So I just attribute myself to working hard, being me every single day, and regardless of the outcome, I know that I hold true to that.
0: Is the fact that there are a bunch of kids in Sherwood Park to get to see NFL players now and be able to experience a little bit more about what the game is like, is that some of you paying back the road you were on, and is that some of you thinking that maybe someday there's going to be some guys who lead a path, maybe not the exact path, but a path like Chuba Hubbard?
12: Yeah, I mean, being in Edmonton, being in Sher Park, I mean, growing up, I don't think I ever saw an NFL player or NBA player, like any type of professional athlete, obviously CFL, of course, but I never got the opportunity to really see that. I saw some track guys, but that was like a dream of mine. And even the CFL guys were like heroes to me. So I just knew the impact little things like that had on me at a young age. So for me to be able to go back home, show face, be with the kids, be in the community, and

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8: Third and goal now from the Panthers 7. Stafford from the gun. Smith to his left. Panthers send 4 plus a blitzer. Stafford with time. Throws end zone. Caught. Touchdown. Detroit Lions. They take the lead. Got Pettigrew that time.
9: Hey, does he have an arm?
8: 5 touchdown passes on the day for Matthew Stafford.
1: Dan Miller, Jim Brandstatter, the Detroit Lions Radio Network. Week 11 of the 2011 season, Lions and the Panthers are locked in a memorable shootout. Behind rookie sensation Cam Newton, Carolina built a 24-7 second quarter advantage. But the Lions roared back in front of the home crowd at Ford Field, taking the lead for good on that touchdown pass from Matthew Stafford to Brandon Pettigrew late in the fourth quarter. Both Stafford and running back Kevin Smith had career days for Detroit in the 49-35 come-from-behind win. Stafford threw for 5 touchdown passes, while Smith added 140 rushing yards and 2 scores. Lions went on to earn a wildcard berth that season, ending an 11-year postseason drought. Tonight's memorable moment in football history, sponsored by RK Zero Proof. Some moments are too good to forget. Make every memory count with great taste and zero alcohol. Drink differently. Drink RK. You look at that matchup, you look at tonight's matchup, you're expecting that you're going to end up seeing a shootout tonight. As we said, Detroit has scored more than 30 points in each of their first 3 games for the first time in franchise history. Carolina scored more points through 3 games than any other year in franchise history. So warming up their vocal cords, let's get back to the guys calling the action in Charlotte tonight at Bank of America Stadium. Ryan Racky and Mike Golick, guys.
0: Scott, it's a sold-out crowd and a beautiful night for football here in Charlotte as we get set for the first Sunday night game in this building in more than a decade. 2015 was the last time the Panthers hosted Sunday night football. 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All right, Mike, let's talk about what each team needs to do to win tonight. Let's start with the visiting Detroit Lions, trying to get to 3-1 to start the season. What has to happen for Dan Campbell's club to get a road win here tonight?
10: Well, you look at the Carolina defense. J.C. Horn and Mike Jackson, both starting cornerbacks, are on

0: IR, so backup cornerback. So will they attack the outside? Will Detroit, with Amon-Ra St. Brown and others, attack the outside and try and take advantage of that? Carolina has the fourth highest blitz rate. Will they blitz and leave those corners on an island? As far as Detroit's defense, you know, listen, Carolina leads in passing yards. This is not rocket science. This is what they're going to try and do. Where Detroit can excel, they're second in the league with 12 sacks. This is on Aiden Hutchinson to try and get some pressure on Bryce Young.
1: All right, let's flip it around. Let's talk about the Panthers. This is as beat up of a team as there is in the NFL, but as we say all the time, Mike, there's no excuses. The Panthers are here. They're at home. First time hosting Sunday Night Football since 2015, as I mentioned. What has to happen for them to get a win and even their record?
0: Well, we talk about Carolina being, you know, in their depth at corners. Detroit is in their depth at safeties. So watch Carolina attacking the middle of the field with the tight ends. I think it could be a good night for the tight ends. Carolina defense, last against the run versus Jahmyr Gibbs. I mean, doesn't take rocket science to really know what Detroit should attack. So they'll just try and run the ball, and obviously off the run you get a play-action pass. Really not difficult.
1: 67 degrees here in Charlotte tonight. Amazing the way the weather has changed. 2 days ago it was in the 90s here. Some storms rolled through yesterday. It has considerably cooled off. By the way, they were saying earlier in the week that those storms were going to stick around and maybe be present through the game tonight, but it looks like most of that rain has gone through. Maybe some showers later, but nothing like they were predicting earlier this week. Fans are here, packed in, ready to see the Panthers take on the Lions here on this Sunday night. 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Whenever you're watching or listening, Kohl's has everything you need for game day. 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The Panthers won the toss. They have deferred their option to the second half. So we'll see Jared Goff and that Lions offense out first. The Panthers are wearing all black uniforms tonight, black jerseys with white numbers, black pants with the teal-colored stripes. They're wearing the black helmets. Meanwhile, for the Lions, it's the all-white uniforms, white jerseys with the Honolulu blue numbers, white pants, and the silver helmets.
0: So I'll analyze right out of the gate. How about that? Ryan Fitzgerald, the kicker for Carolina, is one of the great dirty ball kickers. That's what they call it, the dirty ball. There will be times, and it depends on how he tees it up, that he'll kick a knuckleball to land in the landing zone to take that one crazy bounce for the returners.
1: You broke down dirty kicks this week,
0: didn't
1: you?
0: Dirty kick. Listen, I am all-inclusive. I am not just a defensive mind here. I am all-inclusive. I go all three aspects of the game.
1: Some would question if you're even a defensive mind.
0: Yeah, well, that's true, but let's try and fake it as long as we can.
1: Ryan Fitzgerald will kick it away from our left to our right. Tom Kennedy, Jacob Saylor's back deep to return for Detroit. Fitzgerald puts the ball down on the tee. He steps it off. Both returners standing back at the 5-yard line. Week 4 of Sunday Night Football is underway with a traditional high end-over-end kick back to the goal line. Saylor's has it. He'll drop to his right knee. Boy, he thought about what he wanted to do there. Finally dropped down to a knee. The ball will come out to the 35-yard line. And here comes Jared Goff, the quarterback of the Lions, 802 yards. That's sixth best in the NFL. Maybe most importantly for Goff, he's the only quarterback in the NFL that has started all three games and does not have a turnover. We talked about Jahmyr Gibbs, who was all over the league leaderboards. Amon-Ra St. Brown, Jamison Williams, Isaac Teslaw are the wide receivers. Sam Laporta and Brock Wright are the tight ends. First and 10 Lions from their own 35. Ball is on the far side right hash. Goff will put his hands under center. Two receivers tight to the line left, single man to the right. Gibbs is the running back. Goff waits, barks out the signals. He'll give it to Gibbs. Jumps out to the right hash, avoids the mess in the middle, and falls forward across the 40 out to the 42. That's a strong 7-yard run for Jahmyr Gibbs on his first touch of the night. It'll bring up second and 3.
0: Again, Jahmyr Gibbs averages 27 touches a game, 21 runs and 6 catches a game, and he should continue to average that, if not push 30.
1: Number 1 in the NFL in touches, tied for first in total touchdowns, second in scrimmage yards, fourth in rush yards. Second down 3, 2 receivers right, 1 left. Goff in the shotgun with Gibbs to his left. Goff waits, gets the snap, back to pass for the first time. Looks left, throws left, caught by Jamison Williams. That'll be a first down across the 45, out to about the 47, maybe the 48-yard line. But Caleb Evans was in coverage. It'll go as a gain of 5, and the Lions move the sticks.
0: Again, Mike Jackson on IR with a groin injury. J.C. Horn on IR with a quad. Both their starting cornerbacks out, so... As I mentioned in the keys, Let's see if Detroit attacks to the outside.
1: Call it a gain of 6 to the 48, first and 10 Lions. Goff goes under center, takes the snap, back on a play fake, sets his feet, steps up in the pocket, throws deep down the middle for St. Brown, makes the catch in traffic, spins to his right to the 35, and then slides down around the 34. Boy, that pass was into some serious traffic, and Amon-Ra St. Brown snatched it down. It'll go as a gain of 18.
0: Boy, Zachy Wheatley was right there, the rookie out of Penn State. It was kind of a battle for the ball. And St. Brown just went out and snatched it, as you said, with his hands. Strong hands, grabbed it, pulled it in. But Wheatley was right there.
1: He's only 6 feet tall, Mike, but he plays like a 6'4" wide receiver. First and 10 from the Carolina 34. Goff under center, two receivers left, one right. Here's the snap, and we've got a flag. There was some movement.
2: Offense number 89, 5-yard penalty. First down.
1: Clay Martin is our referee tonight. Brock Wright came out of his stance early. It'll cost the Lions 5 and make it first down and 15.
0: Again, those are the type of penalties that make give gray hairs to coaches. There's one thing about an action penalty, but one thing about a mental mistake like that.
1: First and 15, backing up to the Carolina 39. Ball is on the far side, right hash, opening drive of the game. Two receivers stacked left, one right. Goff waits in the shotgun with Gibbs to his right. Here's the snap, handoff Gibbs, running up the middle, covers up the football, keeps those legs driving forward for a couple of yards, and then is finally shoved backwards. They'll give him progress down to about the 36-yard line. It's a gain of 3. Pat Jones led the charge for the Panthers, and that'll bring up second down at about 12.
0: So again, Carolina last against the rush. They need to stop the run, but it's what resources do you put to stopping the run? Are you bringing safeties up, which then leaves you susceptible to a pass? If you can just get it with your front four and linebackers, you're in great shape, but Carolina has struggled with that.
1: Slot right, single man left, second down and 12 from the Carolina 36. Goff in the shotgun, Gibbs to his left. Goff bends towards the line of scrimmage. Panthers showing blitz. Here's the snap. Blitz coming up the middle. Goff in trouble, rolling left, throws short, batted down, incomplete. Boy, Carolina bringing pressure right up the gut. And Jared Goff had to get rid of it in a hurry. That'll set up third down and long.
0: Yeah, Patrick Jones was there as well as a couple of others as well. I mean, listen, Jared Goff is not really a threat to run. So you get him off his mark and you could be in good shape.
1: Third down and 12 for the Lions. Out of the huddle, they'll send Jameson Williams out wide to the left. Two receivers go to the right. Tesla is inside of St. Brown. Sione Vaki is in it, running back to the left of Goff, who's in the gun. Goff waits, hands in front of his chest, gets the snap. Blitz coming again. Goff rolling to his right, looking, and just throws it into the dirt, incomplete. So Goff again feeling some heat, had to throw it away, and that'll bring out the field goal team. Jake Bates will have a long try to attempt to give the Lions an early lead.
0: Yeah, Carolina has the fourth highest blitz rate in the season so far at 44%, so they're going to bring it. And they only have 7 sacks. They need the blitz really to get some pressure, but it worked there a couple times.
1: So Jake Bates is on for a 54-yard attempt. His long of the season is only 31. His career long is 59. And the Lions are a man short. They're going to have to run somebody on late, but the play clock running down. I think Dan Campbell's going to have to burn a timeout. He will, and he is
0: too pleased about it. That's a bad mental mistake.
1: Looked like Juice Scruggs was the guy who had to come running on at the last second. And the Lions burned their first time out with 12:09 to go here in the first quarter.
0: In a team sport, that's a really lonely feeling. That's a really lonely individual feeling when you know you're supposed to be out there and you're running out there and all eyes are on you. You're going, oh, my God, please don't let this cost us. Oh, well, it did. Cost us a timeout.
1: So everybody will reset. And Bates will line up for the 54-yarder. It will come from the left hash. Hogan Hatton will snap. The punter, Jack Fox, will hold. Bates steps it off. Takes a look down at where Fox has placed his finger. Has a look up at the upright. Says he's ready. Snap spot. The kick is on the way. And it is good. That one right down the middle from Jake Bates. And the Lions get 3 on the opening drive of the ball game. A reminder for every field goal made tonight and throughout the season, Barbasol will make a donation to Kurt and Brenda Warner's Treasure House, a living community for adults with disabilities. Barbasol shaving cream, an American original for over 100 years. Close Shave America, Close Shave Barbasol. 12:05 to go first quarter, Lions 3. Panthers will have it when we return. This is Westwood One's coverage of the National Football League.
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4: 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A high end-over-end kick from right to left. This one will be taken at the 6-yard line, across the 10, up to the 15, angling right 20, turning the corner 25, down the sideline 30, and out of bounds up at the 35 is David Moore. Moore made his season debut a week ago, and filling in on the kick return team has a return of 29 yards. And that'll give the Panthers good starting field position here, as they will have the ball at their own 37-yard line. Well, Bryce Young, 939 yards passing. He leads the league in that category. He's just the second Carolina quarterback to lead the league in passing at any point during a season. Chuba Hubbard is the starting running back. Teteroa McMillan, Bryce Tremaine, and John Metchie are the wide receivers. We'll see a host of tight ends, including Tommy Tremble and the veteran Darren Waller. First and 10 Panthers from the 36. Young under center takes the snap, back in a play fake, rolls left, sidearms a throw to Tremble, runs along the numbers on the left side across the 40, out to the 42. That'll be a gain of 6. Jack Campbell on the stop. It'll make it second down and 4, and now Tremble gets up limping for Carolina. Yeah, they don't want to see that. It's eighth catch of the year, and he's limping off the field already.
5: Yeah, and as I said, it was in the pregame thoughts was that I do think they're going to use tight ends, and right away they use a tight end on a crossing route.
4: Officially a gain of 5 to the 41, second down and 5. Young under center, receivers left and right, two tight ends on the right end of the line. Hubbard is the running back. Tremaine in short motion from the right. There's a handoff to Chuba Hubbard running left. He runs into a wall and is thrown down behind the line of scrimmage. Jimmy Rolder, the fourth rounder out of Michigan, made the tackle, but there were all kinds of white jerseys to plug that hole up. They'll move it back to the 37-yard line. It's a loss of 4, and suddenly it's 3rd and 9 for the Panthers.
5: Yeah, these two areas are not good for either team. Carolina's 21st in rushing, and Detroit's 22nd in stopping the run, so a couple of movable forces there. Which, see which one can step up.
4: Panthers also 21st on 3rd down. Trips right, single man left. Young in the gun with Hubbard to his left. Lions showing blitz. Here's the snap. Just a 4-man rush. Young back. Looks. Throws right side. Caught by McMillan. Tries to spin out of the tackle and does. Dives across the 45. We'll see if he has the first down. It looks like he does. DJ Reed made the tackle. But the second effort by Teteroa McMillan is good for 9. And it's a Carolina first down.
5: And Bryce Young is a quarterback who's going to throw the ball down the field. We've talked about the NFL being more of a short passing league right now. Bryce Young leads the NFL with over 10 yards per attempt.
4: From the Panthers, 47, 1st and 10. Trips left, single man right. That's McMillan. Young stands in the shotgun with Hubbard to his right. Mitchell Evans, the tight end, starts in motion to the right. Here's the snap. Young on a play fake. Throws down the middle. Wide open. That's caught by Metchie across the 35.

0: inside the 30. A late flag is thrown near the end of the play. Yeah. Christian Inzian made the tackle. It's a gain of 24, if in fact it'll stand up.
1: It's coming back. It's illegal man downfield.
0: Everybody walking back toward the line of scrimmage. Officials are talking about
2: Campbell. Ineligible player downfield on a forward pass. Offense number 50. 5-yard penalty. We play first down.
0: That's Robert Hunt, the right guard. So that wipes out what would have been a big play.
1: Yeah, again, play action. So that's basically run blocking, or at least on the line. Yeah, Hunt kind of whiffed on his guy and then went to the second level for some reason. There was really no need.
0: So move it back to the 42, first and 15. Pistol look with Hubbard, the running back. Young fires right side, caught by McMillan across the 50. And he dives down to the 45-yard line. Well, that looked like one of those sight adjustments, a run play, and then Young just got rid of it to Teteroa McMillan on the right. It's a gain of 13. And from first and long, now the Panthers find themselves in second and two.
1: Again, safety issues. Brian Branch in December hurt his Achilles. Kirby Joseph on the PUP list as well. Got hurt in October of 25, so they're down to their depth and safeties, and that's the middle of the field.
0: Slot left, single man right, pistol formation. Here's the snap, handoff Hubbard, starts left, bends it back between the hash marks, falls forward down to the 45-yard line. That'll be a short gainer to leave the Panthers about a yard and a half shy of the first down. Aleem McNeil made the stop, and we'll see if Carolina can convert now on this third and short. Good news, Tommy Tremble, who limped off after that first play, is back on the field.
1: Yeah, and they do like 12 personnel, two tight ends on the field. When we did the Rams, we talked about how much they love 13 personnel. Carolina's a big fan of 12.
0: Young went under center, now is going to drop back into the shotgun. The Panthers will go empty. Three receivers left, two right. Young looks over the defense, bends toward the line of scrimmage, takes the snap, he's back to throw, looks right, looks left, rush coming, he's in trouble, and down he goes. And it was McNeil that got him. The 13th sack of the year for the Lions. It's a loss of 12, and the Panthers will punt it away.
1: Aleem McNeil loves it when he's actually single blocked, right? 185 of his 187 snaps this year have come from the interior. He's been double teamed 62 times on passes. So when he's single blocked, he's like, got to believe, this is great. Just took the offensive lineman right back into the quarterback.
0: Third sack of the year for McNeil. And that will bring out the punt team. Sam Martin will send it deep. Tom Kennedy standing back inside the 10-yard line. Here's the snap. Nose of the football is dropped. High end over end punt. Kennedy moving to his right. Signals for a fair catch. He's got it at his own 11-yard line. And that's where the Lions will have it when we return. 7:41 to go here in the first quarter. Lions on top of the Panthers 3-0. 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
3: Should mention that that sack that McNeil had was on Chandler Zavala, who was in for Damian Lewis, who was out this game, the left guard. Probably their best offensive lineman out with an elbow injury.
2: First and 10 Lions now with their own 11-yard line. Goff will line up under center. Gibbs the single back. Two receivers tight to the line left. Single man St. Brown out to the right. Goff puts his hands to either side of his helmet. Points with his left hand now. Reaches under center. Brings St. Brown in motion to the left. Sprints back out to the right. Goff back. He'll pitch it to Gibbs. Running between the hash marks. 15. He's out to the 20. Now to the 21. Flags fly all over the place. Well, that was a messed up play, but yeah. Goff was able to pitch it to Gibbs. It's coming back.
4: Holding. Offense number 70. Half the distance to the goal. First down.
2: That'll go against Juice Scruggs, the center for the Lions. But, boy, Jahmyr Gibbs was going left. Jared Goff thought he was going right. That was fouled up from the beginning.
3: They made chicken salad out of you-know-what except for the holding call. It could have been a disastrous play.
2: Back it up to the 6-yard line. It'll be first and 15. Goff will line up in the shotgun. Gibbs to his left. Two receivers out to the left. St. Brown single man to the right. Goff motions toward the line of scrimmage. Bends at the waist. Hands in front of his chest. Gets the snap. Back to throw. Fires quickly right side. Caught by St. Brown. And he's bumped out of bounds nearly immediately. Right at the 10-yard line by a Caleb Evans. It'll be a gain of 4. And that'll bring up second down and 11. Amon-Ra St. Brown coming off kind of a quiet game last week, had just 4 catches for 19 yards in that win against the Jets. Did have a touchdown catch, though. Comes into tonight's second in the NFL in receiving touchdowns with 5 already. Second down with the ball sitting at the 10-yard line. Goff will sit back in the shotgun. Slot left, single man right. Gives the running back to the right of Goff. Here's the snap. Goff back to pass. Bouncing in the pocket. Going to take a shot deep down the right side. Jamison Williams went right through his hands. Oh, Williams had beat his man. Goff threw a perfect pass, and it went right through the hands of Jamison Williams.
3: Boy, he got right around a Caleb Evans and was just streaking down the side. Nobody was going to catch him. Nobody was going to catch him at all. Holy smokes.
2: I mean, you cannot throw a ball any better than that.
3: I don't know how he didn't catch it. It was right there.
2: So a third down and 10 now. Two receivers left, two to the right. Goff in the shotgun with Gibbs to his left. Here's the snap. Goff back to pass. Looking. Pressure coming. Throws over the middle. Caught by Gibbs, and he's wrangled immediately at the 15-yard line. Maybe out to the 16, gain of 4 or 5 for Jahmyr Gibbs. Nick Scott with the excellent tackle in open space, and the Lions will punt it away after a 3-and-out.
3: I mentioned Carolina was 4th in the league at a 44% blitz rate. They're on pace to destroy that. They are blitzing almost every other play and making Goff get rid of the ball quickly.
2: So Jack Fox on to punt, standing back at the 2-yard line. David Moore is back deep to return for Carolina. Here's the snap. Fox gets away a high spiraling kick. Moore moving to his left. Flags fly. This ball is going to bounce out of bounds. Another flag comes in. So multiple penalty flags down. We'll see where they spot the punt. The official is walking up the far sideline. And he's still going. He's past the 45. He's actually going to stop now at the 45-yard line of the Panthers. And now we'll see about the flags.
3: Plus, we'll just wait. That spot will change.
2: That's true. It usually does. Clay Martin talking to his crew.
3: Yeah, flag on both sides of the field.
2: Yeah, one was thrown almost immediately. The other came more towards the end of the play. It's going to go against Carolina. The initial signal is a hold against the Panthers. So that is going to negate some of this field position.
3: They hoist that flag. I think they...
4: There are two fouls on the play, both by the receiving team. During the kick, holding number 27. That penalty is declined. Also have holding number 38. 10-yard penalty from the end of the kick. It's first and 10.
2: So Robert Rochelle, just up off the practice squad, gets called for the hold. They'll back Carolina up, and we'll see the Panthers offense for the second time when we return. With 5:50 to go in the first quarter, Lions 3, Panthers nothing. 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
2: 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After the holding penalty, the Panthers will start this drive at their own 28. First down and 10, they trail 3-0, 5:50 to go in the first quarter. Bryce Young will walk up under center. Chuba Hubbard is the single back. One wide receiver, Teteroa McMillan, split off the line to the left. Tight ends on either end of the line. Here's the snap. Young back in a play fake. Flag flies. Young throws left side. McMillan, diving catch, and he's got it near the sticks. They're going to have him about a yard shy of the first down. Let's check on the marker. The signal is it's going to go against the Lions. Gain of 9 on the diving catch by Teteroa McMillan.
3: Yeah, that came out right away. Looks like Detroit's going to decline it.
4: Offside. Defense number 95, lined up in the neutral zone. Penalty's been declined. It's second down.
3: Yeah, you take first and 5 or second and a half a yard. Good call.
2: Levi Onzarike was the one that was lined up in the neutral zone for Detroit. So second down and 1. Panthers have it at their own 37. Young under center, single wide receiver, split left. Hubbard is the running back. Here's the snap. Handoff Chuba Hubbard up the middle, lowers his shoulder, powers his way to the 40. He's stacked up and driven backwards there. And that'll be good enough for the first down. A run of 3. DJ Reed will get credit for the stop.
3: Yeah, just move the chains. Tied for 8th in the league with first downs.
2: Well, Carolina, they were moving the ball, Mike, on that first drive before they got the illegal man downfield penalty. And penalties have been a problem. 27 penalties coming into tonight. Only Cleveland and Green Bay had been penalized more than the Panthers. First down and 10, Carolina from its own 40. Single receiver Tremaine out to the right. Young under center takes the snap. He'll hand it off to Hubbard. Dancing out left hash. Got a lane. Stumbles across the 45. And Jack Campbell jumps on his back and rides him down at the 46. It's a gain of 6. That could have been bigger than that. Chuba Hubbard stumbled just a little bit coming through the line of scrimmage. That let Campbell catch up and make the tackle.
3: Tommy Tremble, the tight end, had some nice motion and a real nice kickout block. Chuba just followed him right through the hole, right off tackle.
2: Second down and 4. Panthers at their own 46. Ball is on the far side left hash. Two receivers stack right tight to the line. Single man out to the left. Young hands under center, takes the snap, he's back to throw, sets his feet, has time, surveys the field, now rolling to his right, looking, pump fakes, he'll tuck it and run to the 50, to the near sideline, and he steps out of bounds little help to knock him out of bounds there from Christian Izzy in the safety. But it'll be a first down run, a gain of 7 for Bryce Young, who's very capable.

0: capable of doing that, adding that element to this Panthers offense.
1: Well, he put Izzian on an island. Izzian was in coverage, and he was like, do I stay on my receiver or do I come off? Because he's a running threat, and he hesitated. Bryce Young knew he could get to the line and got there easily.
0: From the Lions' 47-yard line now, first and 10. Pistol formation. Hubbard is the running back. Two receivers left, one right. Here's the snap. Hold it out. Fake to Hubbard. Young dumps it short right. Caught by Trimble. And he is tripped up on the sideline inside the 45. Down to about the 43. Jimmy Rolder made the stop. It'll be a catch and run of five. And bring up second down and five for Carolina with 3:35. Clock moving here in the first quarter. Lions 3, Panthers nothing.
1: Again, you'll see the use of the tight ends against Cleveland. Tight ends caught 11 passes. They're actually fifth in the league with tight end receiving yards.
0: Two receivers stacked left, single man right. Second down five from the Lions 43. Young in the shotgun with Hubbard to his right side. Young stands left foot in front of right. Gets the snap. He's back to pass against the four-man rush. Pocket collapsing. Young steps up, dumps it short. Caught by Hubbard at the 40. Gets out of an ankle tackle for a moment and dives forward and looks like he's got the first down. Rolder with the tackle, but it'll be a gain of seven. As Chuba Hubbard made that catch, Rolder got enough to stop him, but Hubbard was able to keep his balance to dive forward and pick up the first down.
1: Again, pressure on Bryce Young. That was Aiden Hutchinson coming from the right side of the defense. He is Mr. Sack and Mr. Pressure.
0: Receivers left and right on first and 10. Ball at the Detroit 36-yard line. Pistol formation with Hubbard, the running back. Tremaine sprints in motion from left to right. Here's the snap. Young fakes the handoff. Throws short. Caught by McMillan along the numbers to the 35. Down to the 30. To the 20. And all the way down near the 15-yard line. Jack Campbell with the tackle, but only after a gain of 21. Another quick throw into the hands of Teteroa McMillan.
1: Boy, they're just taking advantage of the middle of that field right over the linebackers. Just a quick little fake and quick little give. Nobody there. Jack Campbell in pursuit, but way off the mark.
0: First down and 10. Ball at the Lions' 15-yard line. Young under center, tight ends on either end of the line, receivers left and right. Hubbard remains the running back. Young gets the snap. Toss play, Hubbard running left, out to the numbers, cuts it up, finds a lane to the 10, down to the 5, into the end zone! Touchdown, Panthers! Chuba Hubbard with a 15-yard touchdown run, and Carolina has taken a first quarter lead. 1:50 to go in the opening stanza. 6-3, Panthers on top, and the PAT coming up.
1: What a nice play, just wide open. Rasheed Walker, the left tackle, just pulled out and just ran Christian Izzian out of the play, or Izzian ran himself out of the play, and that left a huge hole for Chuba Hubbard to go in and make the easy score.
0: It'll bring on Ryan Fitzgerald for the PAT. Fitzgerald 8 of 9 in point afters this year. Snap spot, his kick is on the way, it's end over end, and it is good. 1 minute, 50 seconds to go in the first quarter, and the Carolina Panthers are on top. Carolina 7, Detroit 3. 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
0: 8-play, 72-yard scoring drive. And the Panthers have taken a 7-3 lead with 1:50 to go in the first quarter. Chuba Hubbard capped it off with a 15-yard touchdown run.
1: Nice mixture. Four runs, four passes.
0: Ryan Fitzgerald with an end-over-end kickoff. Tom Kennedy backing up around the goal line. He's got it coming out far side, numbers 10, up to the 15-20, out to the sideline, 25. And Kennedy is tripped up at about the 27-yard line. And that's where Jared Goff and the Lions offense will begin after a 26-yard kick return. Goff is 4-7, 33 yards so far. But, Mike, as you pointed out, the Panthers have been putting a lot of heat on Jared Goff using that blitz, and it's bothered the Lions.
1: It absolutely has. If you can get Goff, who's really not a runner, on the run, on the move, you're going to win. Not only do they blitz, but they stunt when they blitz as well at times. They're really aggressive.
0: Lions will go with trips left. Laporta, the tight end, on the right end of the line. Goff goes under center. Vaki is the running back. Here's the snap. Goff back on a play fake. Rush coming. They throw right side Laporta. Tight end screen. He makes the catch on the numbers and doesn't have anywhere to go. He's going to lose yardage on the play. Back to the 25-yard line. That'll be a loss of a couple. Zira Edwards made the stop. And that'll bring up second down and long. It's going to be second down and 12.
1: Well, they blitzed from the right side of the defense that time, and the screen went to the left side, but there were two linemen and a linebacker just sitting there waiting. Excellent defense.
0: Second down, 12. Goff in the shotgun with Gibbs to his right. Two receivers to the left side of the formation. Single man to the right. Goff bends towards the line of scrimmage. Gets the snap. Holds it out. Fakes to Gibbs. Back to pass. Sets his feet. Looking. Throws down the middle of the field. That's caught at the 35-yard line. And out to about the 36 is the tight end Laporta. That'll leave him a yard shy of the first down. It's a gain of 11. There is a penalty flag on the play. Devin Lloyd made the tackle.
1: It's either holding or he hit the quarter. Travis Gibson hit the quarterback low.
11: Personal foul. Yeah. Roughing the passer. Defense number 52. 15-yard first down.
1: I mean, the offensive lineman threw him down. I don't understand some of these penalties. The lineman, it was a good block, right? And he threw him down on the ground, but he threw him right into the quarterback's legs. What's a defender supposed to do?
0: Yeah, that's a very good question. The other thing I would say is, you know, he didn't hit him in the knees, Mike. He hit him around the ankles. But as you said, he was thrown into him
1: by Christian Mahogany. Again, a block that got too close to the quarterback, but he threw him into the quarterback.
0: So moving to the Panthers, 49. Goff under center, takes the snap. Hand off Gibbs, running off the right side along the numbers down to about the 45-yard line. Jameer Gibbs picks up four on first down. Aaron Hall, rookie out of Duke, made the tackle. And that'll bring up second down and 6 as we tick down inside 30 seconds to go here in this first quarter with the Panthers leading at 7-3. Lions will huddle up. See if they're actually going to run a play here. They don't have to if they don't want to. They will come to the line of scrimmage. This is where teams often will see if they can get a free 5 right. yards. Two receivers left, single man right. 5 seconds to go in the quarter. St. Brown in motion from left to right. Goff goes to the hard count. Panthers don't jump. And that will be the end of the first quarter here in Charlotte. With the score, the Panthers 7 and the Lions 3. 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
0: 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Well, Mike, if we were scoring this like a heavyweight fight, I think round one goes to Carolina. Their offense was efficient. Defense was able to hold Detroit to just a field goal.
1: Well, yeah, that first drive I thought was definitely a Carolina win, holding Detroit to that field goal. And then it was a nice drive ending up with the Chuba Hubbard touchdown run. You know, maybe we won't get that high-scoring game that we thought. That's just the defensive player talking to me right now, though.
0: I think you're speaking a little too soon.
1: I probably am.
0: Lions ball at the Panthers 45. Second down and six. Two receivers stacked left, one right. Shotgun snap. Goff back to pass. Has time. Throws over the middle. Caught by LaPorta inside the 40-yard line and then is shoved backwards. Looks like he will have enough for the first down. LaPorta had to get to the 39-yard line and did cross the 39 before he was stood up. Bobby Okereke was in the middle of that for Carolina. It's a gain of six and a first down. Sam LaPorta, who was in the news, reports are that he and his agent had been working on a long-term contract extension with the Lions, and apparently those talks weren't going anywhere, so they've decided to table that until the offseason. From the Carolina 38, Goff under center takes the snap. He'll hand it off to Gibbs, running left, hit in the backfield, wrapped up and dropped. Trayvon Merrick up from his safety spot, brings down Gibbs back at the 42-yard line. That'll be a loss of four, and boy, Merrick shot out of a cannon, wrapped up Gibbs and would not let go.
1: Boy, rarely does Gibbs get tackled behind the line of scrimmage. But again, kind of a run blitz there by Devin Lloyd.
0: Officially a loss of three, make it second down and 13. Two receivers right, single man left. Goff under center with Gibbs the running back. Goff points with his right hand. Takes the snap. He's back. He'll hand it off. Gibbs again. Runs outside the left hash. Has a lean 35. Bounces outside 30. Looking to turn the corner and does. And he scampers out of bounds with a first down. Well, Jahmyr Gibbs bouncing outside and using that speed. Picks up 14 before a Caleb Evans could have scored him out inside the 30 at the 28. It's a first down run for Detroit.
1: Second and 14 and they run the ball. You think they have confidence in Jahmyr Gibbs to set him up in a... They were hoping just to set him up for a good third down situation, but he gets all the way for a first down.
0: He just lost four. They give it right back to him, and he moves the sticks. Receivers left and right from the Carolina 28-yard line. Ball is on the left hash. Goff under center. Gibbs is the running back. Goff bends over, takes the snap. He'll hand it off. Gibbs again, running between the hash marks, and this time down to about the 25-yard line. That'll be a gain of three for Jahmyr Gibbs. Jalen Phillips the tackle. There is yet another penalty flag down. This one is way back in the secondary.
1: Yeah, there was too many men on the field. A D lineman was trying to run off. You find yourself in an odd situation when you're trying to be in your position. You're like, wait a minute. Now, I don't know if they had too many on.
0: Long discussion taking place here.
16: There is no foul on the play.
1: Yeah. The defender was running off, but they had 11 on, and he came running off.
0: So the 3-yard gain stands. Second down and seven now from the Carolina 25-yard line. 7-3, Panthers on top, 13:04 to go here in the second quarter. Now, we don't need any more flags. We already have plenty.
1: Boy, we really have.
0: Goff will line up in the shotgun. Lions will go empty. Two receivers left, including Gibbs, who's outside the numbers. Two receivers to the right. Now Gibbs comes in motion. Here's the snap. Goff back, looks, throws left side, and he threw it down at the feet of Gibbs, who hadn't even come out of his break yet. Pat Jones was applying the pressure. And now it's third down and seven. And it just feels like, Mike, that every time Carolina brings an extra rusher, he's getting to Jared Goff.
1: Yeah, Kirike came and Patrick Jones came from the outside, and they're bringing one too many to block. So he comes free. It's on then Jared Goff to get rid of the ball.
0: Third down and seven. Lions need to move the ball just inside the 19-yard line for a first down. Goff will line up in the shotgun. He's got Laporta in the backfield to his left. Gibbs off to his right. Two receivers to the left. Jameson Williams is the single man to the right. Goff hands in front of his chest. Takes the shotgun snap. He's back to pass. He looks. He throws down the middle. Wide open. Gibbs makes the catch and then dropped the ball. It's picked up by St. Brown, who goes running into the end zone. The officials are all looking at each other, and now they're saying incomplete. I think this should be an incomplete pass, and now they are saying incomplete.
1: I agree. I think they were all looking at one another to make a call.
16: The field is an incomplete pass.
1: So obviously the Detroit coaches in the booth are looking at a replay of that to see if they should challenge it or not.
0: Remember, it's 2 feet down and a football move.
1: And his back was to the defense. He caught the ball, and he hadn't really turned around yet. And he got hit hard in the back and coughed up the ball. Yeah, I think that's the right call, incomplete.
0: So that'll bring on Bates for another field goal try. Already hit from 54. This one will be from 43. And now Dan Campbell is throwing the challenge flag.
1: Yeah, again, there's coaches in the booth that are looking at the replays.
16: Detroit is challenging the ruling on the field of the previous play of an incomplete pass.
0: This close shave instant replay review is sponsored by Barbasol Shaving Cream. 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Start your day off right with Barbasol. Well, we'll get a look at the replay, see what the officials think. We'll take a break and come back with 12:41 to go in the second quarter. 7-3 Carolina. 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
0: Well, back in Charlotte, after a pretty quick review, the call of incomplete pass has been upheld. And so it will be a Jake Bates field goal attempt from 43 yards out. Didn't take Clay Martin and the crew long to determine that the call on the field was correct.
1: Lathan Ransom, the second-year player out of Ohio State, he put a hit on Gibbs that he is going to feel for the rest of this game.
0: So Bates, who has already been good from 54 and is 4-for-4 on the season, will try to bring the Lions within one. Here's the snap, the spot. Bates' kick is on the way, and that one is drilled down the middle and good.

0: And with that field goal, the Lions now trail by just a point, 7-6. Also with that field goal, Barbasol will make another donation to Kurt and Brenda Warner's Treasure House, a living community for adults with disabilities. Barbasol, the trusted choice for a close, comfortable shave. 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
1: Tell you what, there's a lot of high fives to the defense coming off the field. That's a nice job keeping Detroit twice now out of the end zone and forcing two field goals.
0: Well, we mentioned the Lions are averaging 31 points per game. But when you talk to folks around the Lions, one of the things they'll tell you that has been frustrating is slow starts for the offense. A lot of their offenses come in the second half of games. They just feel like they haven't been able to get out of the blocks quickly like they did a couple of years ago and really jump on people.
1: Yeah, these drives are going, but then they're stalling. Their defense is bending and not breaking, which is a Carolina defense that obviously isn't statistically doing too well.
0: You know, we talk about the Carolina pressure, Mike. This is also a Detroit offensive line that's been shuffled. Penei Sewell has been an all-pro at right tackle, moving over to left tackle. We've seen some veterans move on from the Lions line the last couple of years.
1: They have a rookie, Blake Miller, at right tackle.
0: So Bates will kick it away now. Two return men back deep. David Moore is going to have a chance at this one. Moving to his right, he has it around the 5. Outside the numbers on the right, across the 15, up to the 20-yard line, to the 25, and that's about it. Hit by a couple of white jerseys and driven backwards. And here comes Bryce Young in the offense again. Don't miss all the action coming up on Thursday on Amazon Prime Video when the Tampa Bay Buccaneers meet the Dallas Cowboys. Of course, you can also hear that game right here on many of these same stations on the Westwood One Sports app or online at westwoodonesports.com. How about the day for C.D. Lamb today? 17 catches, almost 200 yards.
1: In the zone.
0: And the huge touchdown late. First and 10 Panthers from their own 25-yard line. Bryce Young 7-7 so far. He's under center as receivers either side. Takes the snap. He's back to hand it off to Hubbard. Looked like he almost lost the ball. He runs left toward the numbers, and he's able to pick up about 5 yards on the play out to the 30-yard line. And that'll bring up second down and 5. That did not look like the cleanest of exchanges between Bryce Young and Chuba Hubbard, but it worked out.
1: It definitely worked out. Good backside cutoff, good frontside blocking by that offensive line.
0: Second down 5. Young under center, receivers left and right, two tight ends on the left end of the line. They'll now get up and shift over to the right. Hubbard remains the running back. Young looks left, looks right, takes the snap. He's back, he'll hand it off, and this time Hubbard is going nowhere. He is met by Aleem McNeil in the backfield. Boy, if you're looking for an early defensive MVP for the Lions, look no further than Aleem McNeil, already with a sack and now a tackle for a loss on that play, stuffing Chuba Hubbard.
1: Wow. Nobody blocked him. I mean, the right guard, Robert Hunt, just kind of let him go and went for the linebacker.
0: That was your dream scenario.
1: You're not kidding. Then you just got to make sure you make the tackle.
0: Third down and 9. Two receivers right, single man left. Young back in the shotgun, Hubbard to his left side. Lions walking players down into the box. Here's the snap. Blitz coming. Young back looking. Steps up. Throws down the middle. And that one is caught by McMillan. Angles left to the 45. Out to the sideline. Oh. He's tripped up and falls to the 50. Gets up. Moves into Lions territory before he's knocked out of bounds. Ted Aroa McMillan made that catch. He tripped on the turf. Then was able to get up and gain a couple of extra yards to the Lions 48. It's a 25-yard gain for McMillan.
1: Nice protection, a really, really good cup protection about Bryce Young, able to step up. He ended up right by Bryson Tremaine, another wide receiver, and then ended up staying behind him, letting him lead block. But then, as you mentioned, he tripped and fell.
0: First and 10, receivers left and right. Two in the backfield, pistols set. Here's a toss out to Tommy Tremble on the left, and he's going nowhere. Maybe got back to the line of scrimmage, and that's it. Malcolm Rodriguez was right there to make the stop. There's also a penalty flag down, and this is going to be another one against Carolina.
2: Illegal formation. Offense. Number 57 was not on the line of scrimmage. Penalty's been declined. Yeah. It's second down.
1: I was going to say.
0: Monroe Freeling, the rookie out of Georgia.
1: You definitely want to decline that. Monroe Freeling, you know, I mentioned Blake Miller, who was taken 17th by Detroit. Monroe Freeling was taken 19th by Carolina. Two offensive tackles. Reason that Detroit took Blake, they said, because he had 54 starts in college, had that more experience.
0: No gain on the play. Second out of 10 from the Lions 48. Trips right, two receivers left. Young back in the shotgun, looks over the defense, gets the snap, back to throw against the four-man rush. He fires. That one is caught inside the 45-yard line. And down to about the 43-yard line is A.J. Dillon. Christian Izian made the stop. That'll go as a gain of five for one of your favorite guys, Quadzilla, A.J. Dillon. It'll bring up a third down and medium.
1: Still love going on the field in pregame before he had his pads on when he is in shorts and just admire his legs.
0: Dillon spent a couple of years with Green Bay, had been with Philly last year, and now over here with Carolina. So a third down and five.

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1: Young in the shotgun, two receivers stacked left and right. Young has Dylan off to his right side. Play clock down to three. Young gets the snap. Blitz coming. Young looking in trouble. Throws down the middle. That's caught for a first down. John Metchie crossing the field from right to left. And Bryce Young put him on him. Down to the 32. DJ Reed the stop. Gain of 10. And Carolina converts on fourth down.
2: DJ Reed with the stop. Chuck Clark, the safety, was also in the area again. Great underneath routes.
1: Panthers are going to get right up on the football. First down and 10 from the Detroit 32. Young in the shotgun with Dylan to his right, two receivers left, two to the right. Young gets the snap. He's back to throw. Young looking, backs up, throws off his back foot deep down the right side. That'll sail out of bounds and incomplete. It was in the area of the veteran tight end Darren Waller. That's the first incompletion of the night for Bryce Young. He had opened 11 for 11, and it'll bring up second down and 10.
2: And that was just a throwaway. That was just a three-man rush by Detroit. They actually got pressure again. Aleem McNeil with a good push up the middle. All three of those D linemen are taking a break now.
1: 8:14 to go here in the first half. 7-6 Panthers on top. Second down and 10 from the Lions 32. Young in the shotgun. Three receivers right, two left. Now Young puts his hands down the side of his helmet. Walks toward the line of scrimmage. Falls back into the gun. Play clock shows four. Here's the snap. Young back. He looks. He throws deep down the right side for McMillan. He's got it. Touchdown, Carolina. A perfect throw from Bryce Young. Drops it in the bucket to Teteroa McMillan. A 32-yard touchdown. And the Panthers' lead is 13-6.
2: Well, that's just trusting your big receiver. Teteroa McMillan is 6'4". DJ Reed is 5'9". And Ted had a step or two on him, but even if he didn't, you trust your taller guy going up for the ball. What a great throw, though.
1: Well, you mentioned early, Mike, that Bryce Young has all the yards. The completion percentage has been way down. How about 12 of 13 tonight? And that throw couldn't have been any better.
2: Fantastic throw.
1: Here's Ryan Fitzgerald for the PAT. Second-year kicker out of Florida State. Snap, spot, kick is up, and it is no good. He bangs it off the right upright. So the second PAT that Fitzgerald has missed this year. And that'll keep it at a 7-point Carolina lead. Panthers 13, Lions 6 with 8:08 to go in the second quarter. 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
3: Eli Manning here. Kings Hawaiian gave me the script for this radio ad, but I'm making a few changes. 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Already way better. This is so easy. 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I mean, I can't change any of that. 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Kings Hawaiian, the best slider in football. 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
7: Scott Graham from our Westwood One studios. Look at the Week 4 scoreboard. We have three 4-0 teams left. Minnesota got there with a 19-10 win over Miami. San Francisco beat Denver 24-14 to get to 4-0. Kansas City beat the Raiders in Las Vegas 30-27. They are all 4-0. Elsewhere, it was New England winning in Buffalo 29-26. Jaguars went to Cincinnati, beat the Bengals 22-17. Baltimore lost Lamar Jackson early in the game, but beat Tennessee 24-18.

0: In England today, it was Indy over Washington 30-13. Meanwhile, Rams score late, beat Philadelphia 24-20. It was Dallas over Houston 34-30. The New York Giants beat Arizona 36-24, the final in that one. Chicago knocked off the Jets 23-12. It was Seattle beating the Chargers 30-23. And Green Bay held off Tampa Bay 17-14. Let's get back to Bank of America Stadium. Ryan Ratke and Mike Golden.
1: 8-8 to go here in the first half. Carolina 13 and Detroit 6. Beautiful throw by Bryce Young to Teteroa McMillan, who was already over 100 yards receiving. 6 catches for a buck 10 and a touchdown for McMillan. And we still got a long way to go in the first half. Here's a sideways spinning kick taken by Sailors on the run. Across the 20, angles left 25, a lean to the 30-yard line. Out to the 31, falling forward to the 32. And that's where the Lions will begin, first down and 10. 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Get your Vicks VapoRub today. Good night, coughs. 9 plays, 75 yards, 4:29 off the clock, and Bryce Young is on fire to start this game.
2: Carolina trying to say there was a fumble on that. They're all pointing toward that they had the ball, that the officials are talking.
1: Well, they certainly had it when the play was over. When it came out, I'm not sure. But there was definitely a Panther with the football. The refs are talking about it. And Carolina, they're all pointing, saying they're going to give it to us.
2: Clay Martin has called all the officials over and said, we need a meeting here.
1: I did not see that ball pop out.
2: I didn't either.
1: But suddenly a Panther had it. Now the Lions lobbying has begun. One of the officials is literally pushing Jared Goff away.
3: The field as the runner scored, progress was stopped at the 32-yard line. First down, Detroit.
1: All right, and that is not reviewable unless they could say that there was clear evidence that it immediately got punched out. So we'll get our first look at the replay here. Yeah, I don't think there's any way you could overturn that.
2: You're not going to be able to tell that. That was a mosh pit.
1: So the Lions will start at their own 32, trailing 13-6. They'll bring an extra offensive lineman into the ball game. Goff will line up under center, two receivers left. Jamison Williams and Sam Laporta, who sprints in motion to the right. Gibbs is the running back. Goff puts his hands under center, now stands up, moves those hands to either side of his helmet. Points with his right hand toward the defense. Play clock is at 6. Goff gets the snap. He'll hand it off to Gibbs. Running between the hash marks. Tries to get out of an ankle tackle. Can't do it. Stopped right at the line of scrimmage. Devin Lloyd was right there to make the stop. No gain on the play. And that'll bring up second down and 10.
2: Saw Devin Lloyd make a play behind the line before. Now at the line of scrimmage. He's playing really north and south. Attacking the line of scrimmage. He's not reading and reacting. He's attacking. And so far, it's paying off.
1: Lloyd leading the team in tackles, despite the fact he was inactive last week. Second down and 10. Lions at their own 32. Two receivers left, two tight ends right. Goff takes the snap, back on a play fake. Blitz coming. Goff throws left side off the hands of Vaki and incomplete. It wasn't going anywhere anyway. Travis Gibson was right there in coverage. Again, a blitz that gets to Jared Goff and forces him to get rid of the football. And now it's third and 10.
2: Yeah, Caleb Evans came on the blitz that time, and you're right. It's forcing Goff to get rid of the ball quickly so the coverage can stay tighter, knowing the ball is coming out quicker. And it's either going to be incomplete or, as you mentioned, it was going to be an extremely short gain, even if it was complete.
1: Lions have not converted a third down yet tonight. They're 0 for 3. Trips left, single man right. Goff in the shotgun. Vaki, the running back, to his right. Here's the snap. Goff back, plants his feet. He's looking. Throws short over the middle. Caught by Vaki. Runs left to the 40. Out to the sideline, 45. And he's out near midfield. That'll be a first down at the Detroit 49-yard line. Gain of 17 for Sione Vaki. A big catch there by Vaki. And off the field, the NFL in crucial catch reminds us that early detection can save lives. It takes all of us to intercept cancer. Visit NFL.com/crucialcatch/radio to find local cancer screening resources.
2: See, four-man rush that time. Deep drop by the defense. Wide open underneath to run after the catch.
1: Two receivers left, one right. First and 10 Lions at their own 49. Brock Wright, the second tight end, motions from right to left. Here's the snap. Handoff Gibbs running left outside the numbers. Turns the corner. Lowers his shoulder. He's banged out of bounds in Carolina territory around the 46. But Caleb Evans with the stop. It'll go as a gain of five. And that'll bring up second down and five with 6:35 to go in the second quarter.

0: quarter. Panthers 13, Lions 6.
1: I was going to say, kind of mentally demoralizing for Carolina. They had Detroit in a third and long, and they let them move the chains. But Carolina has had success in holding Detroit out of the red zone and holding them to field goals right around this area.
0: Goff will line up in the shotgun with Vaki to his left and Gibbs to his right. Two receivers stacked to the right side of the formation. Here's the snap and a handoff to Gibbs, running left, looking to get outside, and can't do it this time. He is chopped down right around the line of scrimmage. Excellent job by the Carolina defense. Jalen Phillips was out there along with others. No gain on the play. It'll be third and five for Detroit.
1: Yeah, along Jalen Phillips and Nick Scott. Patrick Jones gave up the edge on that one, but Nick Scott and Phillips were there to take care of it.
0: Well, we just saw the Lions convert their first third down of the night. Let's see if they can do it again. Trips right, single man left. Goff in the shotgun. Vaki, the running back, to his left. Goff stands left foot in front of right, bends toward the line of scrimmage, hands in front of his chest. He's got the shotgun snap. He's back to throw. He fires left side. Williams is there. He's got it inside the 40-yard line for a first down. Perfect timing there. Goff hitting Jamison Williams, and a first down on a completion of eight.
1: Again, four-man rush, not getting quick pressure on Goff, able to let the route kind of develop. Easy pitch and catch.
0: Ball sitting now at the Panthers' 38-yard line on the far side left hash. First and 10, two receivers right, two tight ends left. Goff in the shotgun. Gibbs is the running back to the left of Goff. Goff motions out to his right side. Now points with his left hand. He's got the shotgun snap. He's back. Blitz coming. Goff looking, backing up, throws down the middle. Caught by St. Brown. Runs left to the 25, and he is brought down. An ankle tackle from behind by Merrig will stop the progress of St. Brown around the 24, but that's a catch of 15, and if not for Merrig, Amon-Ra St. Brown might be in the end zone.
1: And one of the first times that Detroit picked up the blitz that time. Goff was able to just stand strong in the pocket and deliver that ball. Excellent job by the line and backs who stayed in.
0: First down and 10. Lions have the ball sitting between the 23 and the 24 of Carolina. St. Brown goes in motion from left to right. He'll stack with Williams on that right side. Goff waits back in the shotgun. Hands out, takes the snap, fakes the toss to Gibbs on the left. Plants his feet, now swings it out to Gibbs, makes the catch, runs down the sideline, and he's knocked out of bounds around the 20-yard line. Looks like they'll give him progress maybe just across that 20-yard line. Call it a gain of five. Bobby Okereke with the tackle, and the Lions are in the Lowe's red zone. Find what you need to get projects done from brands you trust at prices you love. 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
1: It's a nice call by Drew Petzing, the offensive coordinator, who faked the pitch to Jahmyr Gibbs. Then Goff looks down the middle of the field and then looks back and just throws a little swing pass.
0: Second down five from the 19. Two receivers right, Williams single man to the left. Goff is under center, brings St. Brown in motion from the right. Here's the snap. Goff with a handoff to Gibbs, running right, avoids Phillips in the backfield, takes it outside the numbers, trying to turn the corner, breaks another tackle, lowers a shoulder, and he's bounced out of bounds at around the 13, maybe the 12-yard line. Well, Jahmyr Gibbs just kept running wide,
1: yeah,
0: and finally was forced out of bounds. It'll set up a third and short after a gain of three.
1: Play just took a little too long to develop. He ended up going a little bit back and really arcing to the outside, gave the defense time to come over there and pursue.
0: Call it the Carolina 17.
1: Well, this is where this Carolina defense has stood tall so far in the game.
0: You wonder if for Dan Campbell, he's thinking four down territory. Goff under center with an offset eye behind him. And now we've got flags all over the place, and they're going to say that Carolina called a timeout. Well, there's multiple flags on the play, but...
2: Timeout called by the Panthers. 30-second timeout.
0: Now, there were two flags down, but the Panthers were granted timeout. So the clock stops with 3:03 to go in the first half. With the Westwood One Sports app, you can stream every Westwood One broadcast live right from your phone for free. 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
1: It's going to be interesting if Carolina brings pressure this time. You can bring a blitz thinking it's a pass, but it can also be a run blitz as well if Detroit decides to run the ball.
0: Third down and three. Lions need to get to the 14 for a first down.
1: Gibbs not on the field for this play.
0: Sione Vaki is the running back. He lines up to the left of Goff. Two receivers left, two right, including the tight end Laporta. Goff stands tall in the shotgun, now bends toward the line of scrimmage. Play clock is at 14. Goff walks up to the line of scrimmage to talk to his offensive.

0: lineman. Falls back into the gun along the right hash. Here's the snap. Goff, quick throw, left side. That's caught by Jameson Williams. Angling left, inside the 10. And he is thrown down at around the 7-yard line. So they get the ball quickly into the hands of Jameson Williams. He sprints forward for 10. Devin Lloyd, the tackle. It'll be first and goal for Detroit.
1: Boy, they saw they had numbers over there, and Goff just got rid of the ball very, very quickly to him. Carolina got there late.
0: Lions have been great in the red zone so far. 14 red zone trips, 11 touchdowns. First and goal here from the 6-yard line. Gibbs is back on the field. He's the single running back. Goff under center. Two receivers tight to the line left. Amon-Ra St. Brown tight to the line on the right. Goff gets the snap. Play fake to Gibbs. Goff looking. Throws back of the end zone. Incomplete. Flags all over the place. Looked like Isaac Tesla got grabbed.
1: Oh, yeah. He definitely got grabbed by a Caleb Evans. Got grabbed right around the collar.
0: And that occurred in the very back of the end zone. So if it's pass interference, it'll move the ball down to the 1.
2: Pass interference. Defense, number 29. The ball will be placed at the 1-yard line on the left hash. First and goal.
0: Fourth accepted penalty of the night against Carolina. And now the Lions are right on the doorstep at the 1-yard line.
1: Yeah, you don't need to give Detroit all these opportunities.
0: Yeah, not an offense you'd like to give extra opportunities to, for sure. Now, line up in the eye. Brock Wright is the fullback. Gibbs is the tailback. Goff puts his hands under center. Takes the snap. He'll hand it off. This is Gibbs off the left side. Ducks his shoulder. Powering forward to the goal line. And he is in. Touchdown, Lions. A 1-yard touchdown run for Jahmyr Gibbs. It's his fifth of the year. And the Lions have crept within 1 with 2:14 to go in the first half. Carolina 13, Detroit 12, and the Lions have a chance to tie on the PAT by Bates.
1: Yeah, I mean, listen, Detroit this time came up with good plays on third down, where the other two series, they were stopped and held the field goals. They made their third down plays to keep moving the chains, got the interference call in the end zone for the easy touchdown.
0: So here is Bates looking to knot things up. Snap, spot, the kick is on the way. It is good. And with 2 minutes and 14 seconds to go in the second quarter, we've got a tie game. It's the Lions 13 and the Panthers 13. So the Lions answer. Now, let's see if Carolina can continue to be efficient, Mike, because they have 2 minutes and 14 seconds. They still have a couple of timeouts they can use. And remember, they will get the ball to start the second half.
1: Yeah, this is your classic twofer. Hold the ball long enough so Detroit doesn't get it back, get a score, and then go into the locker room and get the ball in the third quarter. And again, Bryce Young throwing for a ton of yards already this year, leading the league, leads the league in yards per attempt downfield, leads the league in 20-yard completion. So they certainly have the ability.
0: Keep the NFL in reach with NFL Plus Premium and get access to live, local, and primetime games on mobile, NFL Red Zone, game replays, and more. 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And Teteroa McMillan, who had such a big year for the Panthers last year, he came into tonight in the first three games with 12 catches for 193 yards. He has 6 catches for 110 yards and a touchdown here in the first half.
1: Could equal what he had for the whole season tonight.
0: Just about. Led all rookies in receiving touchdowns a year ago. He was the AP Offensive Rookie of the Year.
1: I mean, what a big target. 6'4", 220. Just an incredible target for a quarterback.
0: Well, it's what you expect from folks from the University of Arizona, Mike. I'm sure he's a wonderful young man as well.
1: Where'd you go?
0: I went to the University of Arizona.
1: Okay. You a little biased? You don't see me being biased toward Notre Dame at all, ever.
0: Mike, I am a journalist.
1: Yeah.
0: I am not biased in any way, shape, or form.
1: A liar.
0: But Teteroa McMillan, fine young man. Here's the kickoff from Bates, end over end, far side. This one will be taken about the 3-yard line, up to the 10, out of the 15, 20-yard line, 25, out across the 30, and at about the 31 is where the progress will be stopped. Anthony Tyus with the 28-yard return. 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
1: You and I should fence.
0: Oh, you've been begging for that since last year. The good news is that I could just hold up an ice cream sundae. It would completely distract you. and I would win.
1: Yeah, you're not lying.
0: Might crush not one, but two ice cream sundaes before the game tonight.
1: Cups were small.
0: Not really. Okay. Three receivers right, two left. Young in the shotgun with Hubbard to his right. Now Hubbard sprints in motion far left. Here's the snap. Young quick throw caught by McMillan on the numbers right side across the 35. Gets through the traffic up near the 40-yard line, and that's going to be a first down to the 41. Catch and run of 11. Chuck Clark, the veteran safety on the stop, and that will bring us to the two-minute warning. With the score, the Lions 13, the Panthers 13. 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
0: 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Panthers have the ball at their own 41. First down and 10, 13-13 game. 2 minutes to go, first half. Carolina still with two timeouts.
1: So simple math, Ryan Fitzgerald's long is 57. So they're going to need to get the ball to, what, about the 38-yard line of Detroit.
0: And the way they're moving now, I think they're thinking about a touchdown. Tremaine goes in motion from left to right. Shotgun snap. Young, quick pass, right side. Popped by McMillan again. And dives out near midfield. They'll mark him out to the 49-yard line. That'll be a gain of 8. Chuck Clark on the stop. Second down and 2. Clock moving. 148, 147 to go. 8th catch of the first half for Teteroa McMillan. Young in the shotgun. Two receivers left. One out to the right. Young looks to his left, takes the snap. Handoff, this is Hubbard up the middle. He's got a first down, crossing the 50 into Lions territory, down to the 47-yard line. Gain of 5. Clock continues to move. 128, 127 to go. Panthers get lined up. Two receivers left, one out to the right. Young back in the shotgun with Hubbard to his right side. Here's the snap. Young back against the four-man rush. He looks left. He throws left. Deep down the sideline, and it's incomplete. This time sailing it over the head of McMillan. DJ Reed was in coverage. That'll stop the clock with 1:15 to go. It'll bring up second down and 10.
1: Boy, these short passes to Teteroa McMillan have really been working. He's just the DB's playing off, and that's supposed to be where the linebacker drops to, but the pass is getting out so quick. Just great quarterback wide receiver relationship and communication.
0: Second down and 10. Panthers will go empty with three receivers left, two right. Line of scrimmage is the Lions 47-yard line. Young goes to the hard count. Lions don't jump. Play clock at 5. Here's the snap. Young back to pass. He's looking. Plenty of time. Surveys the field. Throws right side numbers. Caught by McMillan. Turns out to the sideline. Trying to get out of bounds. And he does. Out of bounds down around the Lions 28-yard line. And it's Rick.

0: Strawn knocked him out of bounds. That's 18 more for Teteroa McMillan.
1: I love that route. You just run right at the DB, get right into his face and turn, and you come back to the ball.
0: They're actually going to say that his progress was backward when he ran out of bounds, so the clock continues to run. Young will line up in the shotgun. Two receivers left, two out to the right. Young gets the snap, back to throw. Four-man rush against him. Young moving to his right, steps up in the pocket. Now he just sails one down the middle and incomplete. That'll stop the clock with 39 seconds to go. Lions are arguing for grounding, saying there was no receiver in the area. The officials are at least going to talk about it.
1: And he was in the pocket, too. I do not believe he was outside the pocket. This will be interesting. There was definitely no receiver deep down the middle of the field.
0: Yeah, and you're right. He was in the pocket, so this may very well end up as intentional grounding.
2: There is no foul for grounding. Number 88 was ruled in the area. The ball went over his head.
1: It
0: went over his head by 20 yards.
1: Okay.
0: They're telling Dan Campbell that now, and Campbell's saying, what?
1: Wait, what? Okay, that's... Wow. All right.
0: Second down and 10 from the Lions 29. 39 seconds left. Panthers still have two timeouts. Young in the gun, trips left, single man right. Here's the snap. Young back to pass, looking to his left. He throws left side numbers. Knocked down, incomplete. Excellent play out there in the secondary by Roger McCreary. The veteran nickelback came diving in to swat that ball away. And that'll bring up third down and 10.
1: Boy, that was a great job. He came over the top of the receiver but kept his body off of him. A lot of times DB will get himself into trouble coming back over the top of the receiver. But, man, he did a nice job just getting his left hand in there.
0: Trips left, including McMillan, single man to the right. Young back in the shotgun on third and 10 from the Lions' 29-yard line. Young takes a couple of steps toward the line of scrimmage, drops back into the shotgun. Here's the snap. Young back to throw, looking, fires down the middle, incomplete. Down into the dirt, well short of the intended receiver, John Metchie. And now with 32 seconds left, here comes Ryan Fitzgerald. And he will try to give Carolina a 16-13 lead.
1: Yeah, that was interesting. Metchie was just running a post route. He was going to the end zone. And that's not the pass that Bryce Young threw.
0: So Fitzgerald will come on for a 47-yard attempt. He is 7 of 7 on field goals this year. He missed an extra point earlier in the game. Fitzgerald says he's ready. Snap is on the way. The ball is down. The kick is up, and it is good. Just inside that left upright. That ball was hooking, but it stayed inside the left upright, and Carolina is back in front. With that field goal, Barbasol will make another donation to Kurt and Brenda Warner's Treasure House, a living community for adults with disabilities. 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Panthers 16, Lions 13. 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
0: A reminder to stay with us for the Sunday Night Football Halftime Report with Scott Graham. Scott will check all the scores and highlights from Week 4 of the NFL season. That's coming up at the half. 28 seconds to go before halftime. Panthers 16, Lions 13. Ryan Fitzgerald will kick it away. Kennedy and Sailors waiting around the 5-yard line. Sideways spinning kick, and it'll be Sailors from the 5. Up to the 10, 15 to the 20-yard line. 25 dances out of one tackle, and he gets out to about the 29-yard line. 21 seconds remain. Lions have one timeout.
1: So let's keep that one in the memory banks. Again, they didn't call intentional grounding, which, in my opinion, was a horrible call. It should have been. Which would have made the field goal a 57-yarder instead of a 47-yarder had they thrown an incompletion like they did, which would have been Fitzpatrick's long, would have tied his long. They didn't call it. It was a 47-yarder.
0: Lions from their own 28, first and 10. Goff in the shotgun, trips left, single man right, gives in the backfield to the right of Goff. Here's the snap. Goff back, plants his feet, going to take a shot deep down the field. Jamison Williams is there, and he makes the catch inside the Carolina 25. Clock moving 11 seconds, and it looks like the Lions are going to take that timeout. Jared Goff sails one down to Jamison Williams, good for 49.
1: Well, Williams, listen, he's the one that takes the top off of defense, no doubt about it. And the safety, Latham Ransom, has got to get over there and help. He's on that side. He's kind of flat-footed, just looking at the quarterback. It's got a late jump.
2: Final. Please set the game clock to 16 seconds. 16 seconds, please.
0: So they're going to put 5 seconds back on the clock. The ball is at the 23-yard line. So the Lions now are out of timeouts. Excellent catch by Jamison Williams,
1: sure,
0: by the way, going up to get that one, taking a hit and hanging on. But let's talk about how the Lions play this now, Mike. With no timeouts, they cannot really use the middle of the field at this point, right?
1: 16 seconds, they probably still can. They could get up and kill it if they wanted to. But, I mean, it's a short field goal now, so you're either going to try and go out of bounds or you're going to go to the end zone, one of the two. Because if you stay in bounds and you kill it, you're probably only going to have time for a field goal then.
0: All right, they just took a second off the clock, so it's at 15 seconds now. 15 seconds remaining, 16-13 Carolina. Ball at the 23-yard line on the near side right hash. Goff in the shotgun, Gibbs to his right, two receivers left. Williams stacked in front of St. Brown, two receivers out to the right. Laporta is inside of Tesla. Here's the shotgun snap. Goff is back. Goff steps up in the pocket. He throws deep down the field. That one flutters, and it's knocked down by Evans and incomplete. And Evans lost his helmet. No flag thrown on the play. Goff got hit as he threw that ball. It was just kind of fluttering toward the end zone. And that'll bring up second down and 10 with 10 seconds to go. Tesla was the intended receiver. He actually pulled Evans' helmet right off of him trying to defend that.
1: Because I was going to say, why didn't Evans go up with two hands? Because it would have been right to him. But, yeah, he got his helmet ripped off. That's probably a good reason why.
0: We got to start calling more offensive pass interference. Trips left, single man right. And now a timeout taken by Carolina before the snap. But, Mike, last Sunday night, we saw a situation where Josh Wallace had an incredible interception. Oh. One of the reasons it was incredible is because the receiver literally just grabbed him and held on to him. We see there a receiver actually take the helmet off of a defensive back. Why are we at a spot where defensive backs can't even touch anybody, yet receivers are grabbing and holding, and that seems to be okay?
1: Brian, it's an offensive league. It's an offensive league. I mean, all the rules favor the offense, and I'm not just saying this as a bitter former defensive player. I'm saying it because it's true. All the rules will favor the offense, and again, yes, that now it is up to the referees to make the call, and they clearly don't make as many OPI calls as DPI calls.
0: Ball at the 23-yard line, second down and 10. 10 seconds remaining, and no timeouts for the Lions. They trail 16-13. Two receivers left, two right. Goff in the shotgun. Panthers have six defenders back at or near the goal line. Goff gets the snap. He's back to pass. Steps up in the pocket, moving to his right, looking, throws toward the sideline, and it's incomplete. LaPorta was in the area. Goff just got rid of that one. And with 5 seconds left, here comes Bates to try to tie it up.
1: That was a play just to run a play. I mean, if they got a touchdown there, that would have been so bad on the Carolina defense. They were playing prevent or playing for the Hail Mary when it wouldn't really be a Hail Mary.
0: Well, Carolina, they had four players lined up along the goal line, one inside the five and one at the five. So here is Bates. He is hit from 54 and from 43. This one will be from 41. Trying to tie the game here late in the first half. Patton to snap, Fox to hold. Snap is good, hold is good, kick is on the way, it is good. Down the middle, Jake Bates' third field goal of the half. That will bring us to halftime, and we are all tied up, 16 apiece. We wondered if we might get a track meet between these two teams. We're on pace for a final score in the 30s, just kind of back and forth throughout this first 30 minutes.
1: It is back and forth, holding teams to field goals instead of touchdowns. Oh, and really, again, we talked about earlier about turnovers to give extra possessions, and we haven't seen that yet.
0: That's the end of the first half in Charlotte with the score, the Lions 16 and the Panthers 16. When we return, Scott Graham rejoins us from our studios with a halftime report. 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
22: From our Westwood One studios, halftime right now in Carolina. We've got ourselves a tie game. Detroit 16, the Carolina Panthers 16. Taking a look at what happened earlier today in the National Football League, we've got three 4-0 teams. Each got there in a different way. Minnesota Vikings won what was actually their ninth consecutive game, dating back to week 14 of last year. They beat the Miami Dolphins today by a score of 15-10. How did they get to 15? Five Will Reichert field goals. Second time this year they've won a game without a touchdown. Miami falls to 0-4 with the loss. San Francisco, they took care of business at home today. Trying to hold off the Denver Broncos, who are known for second-half comebacks. San Francisco got some insurance from their big tight end late.
23: Purdy's in the shotgun. Here comes pressure. Purdy backpedaling, checks down to Kittle. Kittle gets a block from Brendel. Kittle is breaking free into space. George Kittle is racing. Hufanga on his heels, won't get there. Touchdown! 49ers! A breakaway for George Kittle! 56 yards for the score.
24: Who says Kittle doesn't still have the juice? He's got all of it.
22: Guy Haberman and Tim Ryan, KNBR 680 AM and 104.5 FM San Francisco. Niners win this one by a score of 24-14. First team to start 4-0 without giving up a sack in more than 20 years. Denver falls to 2-2. Kansas City had to shake off the Raiders today in Las Vegas. Both teams came in at 3-0, and Kansas City was trailing for a good part of this game until their running back cashed in twice in short order.
25: K-9, Walker going off tackle, 20, Anglin 15, 10, sprints, dives to the far front pylon, touchdown! Kansas City, all of a sudden an onslaught of points and a 21-yard off-tackle run, and the Chiefs have a coveted two possession, second half lead at 3:02 to go in the game.
22: Mitch Holt is 96.5 The Fan and the Chiefs Radio Network. 30-27 was the final as Kansas City improves to 4-0 on the year. Kirk Cousins threw two more touchdowns and for 365 yards. Raiders lose for the first time this year. New England beat Buffalo in Buffalo today. Drake May turned the ball over two more times, but he got enough done, including three touchdown passes on the day. As New England wins it by a 29-26 score, they're now 2-2. Josh Allen, a passing touchdown and a rushing touchdown in this one, as the Bills lose for the first time in the new Highmark Stadium. Jacksonville will win today in Cincinnati. They beat the Bengals by a score of 22-17. Trevor Lawrence threw for a score in this one, but it was the Jacksonville defense that ended up stopping Joe Burrow late as he tried to bring his team back. Burrow threw for 428 yards and a touchdown in the losing effort. He also ended up throwing two interceptions in the game. Baltimore won without their quarterback late. They built a big early lead at home today against Tennessee by a 24-7 score at halftime, but two plays before halftime, Lamar Jackson hurt his ankle, did not come back. Tyler Huntley threw for just 63 yards in the second half, but it was enough. Derrick Henry against his former team, 73 yards and a touchdown. As Baltimore improves to 3-1, Tennessee is now 0-4. Indianapolis took some time to get started today at Tottenham Hotspur Stadium, but they won over the Washington Commanders. 30-13, the final in this ball game. Jonathan Taylor had 95 yards and two rushing touchdowns. Daniel Jones did not throw for a touchdown, did run for one. Indy now 2-2. Washington is 1-3. Our halftime score, Detroit 16, Carolina 16. This is Westwood One's coverage of the National Football League.
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22: Welcome back to the Sunday Night Football Halftime Show. Tie game in Carolina at the break. Earlier today in Philadelphia looked like business as usual because the Eagles had beaten the Rams 4 straight times. They had a double-digit lead in the fourth quarter, but L.A. came back, and late in the ballgame, their running back gave them the lead.
16: Uganikua is left. Davante Adams is right. Two tight ends in formation. Strong left. They run it left. Kyron to the edge of stiff arm. Turns it down the numbers. Stays on his feet, and he's in. Williams puts it in the paint, and the Rams have their first lead of week 4 with 70 seconds left in Philadelphia.
22: JB Long, 710 ESPN Los Angeles. It was their last lead. They went it 24-20 today, outgaining Philadelphia in the game 415 to 172 yards. Saquon Barkley was knocked out of this game in the first quarter for the Eagles. As for the Dallas Cowboys, there was really only one guy they had to focus on to come back in the second half today at NRG Stadium against the Houston Texans.
2: Second down at the Houston 12. Prescott back, throwing, end zone! Lamb! Lamb! Lamb to the post! CeeDee Lamb! Unbelievable! 12-yard touchdown! Dallas has regained the lead!
22: Brad Sham, 105.3 The Fan, the Dallas Cowboys Radio Network. Dallas wins it 34-30. CeeDee Lamb, 17 catches for 189 yards, and that game-winning reception with 40 seconds left. With Dallas and the Eagles at 2-2, guess who's in first place in the East? That's the New York Giants. They hold off Arizona 36-24. Deontay Banks, a 98-yard interception return for a touchdown as time expired in that game. Chicago went to 3-1, knocking off the New York Jets 23-12 today at Soldier Field. Seattle got back on the winning track. They beat the Chargers 30-23. Chargers is now 0-4 to start the year. And so is Tampa Bay. Green Bay beats them today at Raymond James Stadium by a final of 17-14. 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
0: 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Health questions required. Well, just like the scoreboard, stats pretty even in the first half. Carolina 202 yards compared to 188 for the Lions. Detroit ran one more play than Carolina, 32-31. Jared Goff was 13-21, 153 yards. Jamison Williams had four catches for 74 yards. Jahmyr Gibbs, 11 carries for 35 yards and a touchdown. Bryce Young, 15-20, 178 yards and a TD. Tetteroa McMillan was off the charts. Nine catches, 147 yards and a touchdown. Chuba Hubbard, eight carries, 26 yards and a TD. 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All right, Mike, what do you look for here in the second half?
1: Well, for Detroit's side, you got to look for them to finish drives, three field goals, right? So kudos to the Carolina defense for stopping. And this may come down, Ryan, to first turnover may win, right? There have been no turnovers. I talked about that at the beginning, about an extra a possession for an offense. That could end up being the difference of the game if we get one.
0: Time now for the start of the second half. 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Well, Carolina won the toss and deferred, so they'll get the ball to start the second half. Something else to file away, I think, Mike. Carolina had that drive right before halftime, kicked the field goal, looked like they were going to be up three going in. That long pass to Jamison Williams allowed the Lions to steal 3 points at the end of the
1: first. That's the one thing the Lions had. They had the ability with Williams to stretch the field and then throw underneath routes after he stretches it.
0: Jake Bates with an end-over-end kickoff. So it'll be taken by Tyus at the goal line, up to the 5, down to the 10, heads left 50.

0: 15, out to the 20-yard line, and he'll be hit shy of the 25 and driven backwards. And here comes Bryce Young after that stellar first half. And, Mike, nothing against Bryce Young, but he was able to make a lot of quick, short throws and get yards after catch that helped this Carolina offense.
1: They really have seen something in that Detroit defense to hit Tet McMillan with the quick passes, you know, in front of the DB and before the linebacker can get out there in coverage.
0: First and 10, Panthers at their own 24. Panthers in the black jerseys, black pants, black helmets, moving from right to left. Lions in the white jerseys, white pants, and silver helmets. Young will line up in the shotgun. Hubbard to his left. Two receivers out to that left side. McMillan is in the slot. Waller goes in motion from right to left. Here's the snap. Fake the handoff. Quick throw. Left side. Caught by McMillan. Takes it out to the sideline. And Teterola McMillan is knocked out of bounds up near the 30. It'll be a short gain on that toss to McMillan. Gain of 3. DJ Reed with the stop. And that'll bring up second down at about 7.
1: I think Teterola McMillan talked to the coaches and said, you see what C.D. Lamb did today with 17 catches? I think I can do that as well. He just got his 11th.
0: Call it a gain of 5. Second down and 5. Two receivers out to the right. Young in the shotgun gets the snap. He'll hand it off to Hubbard. Runs toward the right hash. And Chuba Hubbard driving those legs forward, fighting for extra yardage. Got near a first down. He was contacted around the 30-yard line and just kept driving out to about the 33. So that'll leave him a yard shy of the first down. Tyleek Williams, the second-year man out of Ohio State, made the tackle. 3rd and 1 for Carolina.
1: Good job churning your legs by Hubbard, but also that old line to continue to drive as well. He just got right behind him.
0: Hubbard remains in there as the running back. Young will go under center. Offset eye behind Young. Here's the snap, turns, hands it off to the fullback. First man through, and that is going to be a first down. That was A.J. Dillon. He lined up at the fullback spot, took the handoff, and surged forward for a couple of yards, and Carolina has a first down.
1: It's a smart move, giving it to the 6-foot, 250-pounder, when all you need is a yard.
0: He's always been built like a fullback. I guess it's about time he lined up as one.
1: Exactly.
0: Right? From the 35-yard line now of the Panthers, first down and 10, 16-16 game. Panthers trying to even their record, 2 up and 2 down on the season. Lions trying to get to 3-1. Slot left, McMillan inside of Tremaine. Young back in the shotgun. Hubbard to his left. Here's the snap. Young fakes the handoff, rolls left, throws sideline. Tremaine is right there, makes the catch, turns, and he's knocked out of bounds close to the first down. It'll depend on the spot. They're going to give it to him. Just across the 45, DJ Reed with the tackle. Gain of 10, another Carolina first down.
1: You talked about Carolina evening up their record. I mean, they're in that division again. Remember last year there were 3 teams that were 8-9 and all have losing records again this year so far.
0: First down and 10 from the Carolina 46. Tight ends on either end of the line. Receivers left and right. Young under center. Chuba Hubbard the running back. Here's the snap. Handoff. Hubbard starts left. Bends it back right along the hash marks. Crossing the 50 in the Lions territory. Close to another first down. They're going to mark him at the 46-yard line. Malcolm Rodriguez with the tackle. It'll officially go as a gain of 8 and bring up second down and 2.
1: Excellent job of the interior O-line of getting to the second level. Getting in the linebacker's face. So Hubbard had room to run.
0: A lot of options here for Dave Canales and Brad Idzik, the offensive coordinator. Second down 2 from the Lions 46. Young under center, receivers left and right. Here's the snap. Young back on a play fake. Rolling to his left. Flips his hips. Rush coming, and he throws it down into the ground. Incomplete. Boy, he came out of that break. He had 3 Lions getting set to hit him. Jack Campbell came through and applied the hit on Young, who threw it right down at the feet of one of his tight ends, and now it'll be 3rd and 2.
1: Smart move getting rid of the ball, though, without question.
0: Fans getting a look at the replay. I don't think they love that Campbell took him to the ground.
1: They wanted the roughing the passer. He landed on Bryce Young.
0: If they had called that roughing the passer, I don't know what would have happened with you.
1: I think I'd have left.
0: Yeah, there's a decent chance that would have happened. Trips to the right. Young gets the shotgun snap. Quick pass, right side. That's caught by Mechie out to the sideline. Turns the corner, has the first down. Tightropes the sideline, and he finally stepped out of bounds at the 37-yard line. Gain of 9 on what looked like it was supposed to be a run, and Bryce Young instead just flipped it out to John Mechie.
1: So when you run a play like this, you need some good blocking, and give it up for Bryson Tremaine. He did some really good blocking that gave the edge to Mechie. Was able to turn the corner.
0: Well, you talked about the size of McMillan earlier. Bryson Tremaine is right in that same category.
1: Yep, 6'4", 212.
0: Young in the shotgun, 1st and 10 from the Lions, 37. Two receivers stack right, single man left. Tremble the tight end, motions from left to right. And now we've got a flag, and there was movement up front.
2: False start. Offense number 77. 5-yard penalty. First down.
1: You know, we mentioned the height of Bryson Tremaine at 6'4", Tet McMillan 6'4". They had two others that are out. Xavier Leggett is 6'3". Jalen Coker, who's inactive tonight with an injury, he's 6'3 as well. And Detroit doesn't have a DB over 6 foot.
0: Penalty was on Fortner, the center. So move it back to the 42, first down and 15. Trips left, single man right, shotgun snap. Young back, rush coming. Young throws down the right side, and it's incomplete. Penalty flag is down. Hubbard was in the area, as was McMillan. And this penalty is going to go against Detroit.
2: Pass interference. Defense number 21. Spot foul. Automatic first down.
0: That'll go against McCreary, who had a nice play at the end of the first half to swat a pass away. But this time he got called being a little too handsy.
1: And that pass had to come out again because Aiden Hutchinson had a nice spin move and pressure on Young. But all for naught.
0: Ball will move down to the 25-yard line of the Lions. 11 minutes, 20 seconds to go, third quarter, and a 16-16 game. Two receivers stack right, single man left. Young in the shotgun, brings Waller in motion from right to left. Here's the snap. Young back, short roll to his left. Now looks back to his right, throws that side, caught by Trimble. And he is hit immediately by Campbell and dropped to the 22 after a short gain of 3. That'll bring up second down and 7. Jack Campbell staying home that time as Young made that short roll to his left and tried to throw back, but Campbell didn't buy it.
1: You're seeing some pressure by Aiden Hutchinson in this game. He's the only player in the NFL to have 90 or more snaps at both edges. So he just kind of picks his side.
0: He's lined up to Young's right side this time. Second down and 7. Trips left, 2 receivers right. Young gets the snap. 4-man rush. Young looking, throws. That's caught. Darren Waller is spilled with a first down inside the 15-yard line and down around the 12. Campbell the tackle, but only after a gain of 10 by the veteran tight end, Darren Waller.
1: Those crossing routes with the tight ends are working fantastic in the middle of the field. And Bryce Young has to get rid of the ball because he's starting to get pressure on him by Aiden Hutchinson.
0: First and 10 from the 11. Two receivers right, single man to the left. Here's the snap. Young will hand it off to Dillon off the left side. And Dillon to the 10-yard line, maybe the 9. He is stacked up, short gain of 1. Skyler Gill Howard, the 6th-rounder out of Texas Tech, makes the stop. And that'll bring up second down and 9 as we tick down inside 10 minutes to go in the third.
1: So we saw Carolina's defense in the first half hold Detroit to 3 field goals. Let's see if the Detroit defense can do the same with Carolina here.
0: 2 receivers right, 1 left. Young in the shotgun, Hubbard back in as the running back. Second down and 9. Young looks to his right, looks to his left, takes the shotgun snap. He's back to pass. Pressure coming. Fires down the middle. It's caught for a touchdown. Tanneroa McMillan with his second of the night. This one from 10 yards out. And the Panthers have a 22-16 lead.
1: Well, a blitz came right up the middle. Tet McMillan had Christian Izian on him. Got to his inside. And Izian just put his hands on his hip after the play like, oh, well, nothing I was going to be able to do on that one.
0: The magical night continues for McMillan. 11 catches, 162 yards, 2 touchdowns. And now here is Fitzgerald for the PAT. The snap, the spot, the kick is on the way. And this one is no good.
1: Wow.
0: It's his second miss of the night. He had one earlier off the right upright. This one just pushed wide of the right upright. So Ryan Fitzgerald has missed 2 PATs, and the Panther lead remains 6 with 9:33 to go in the third quarter. Carolina 22, Detroit 16. This is Westwood One's coverage of the National Football League.
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0: Headed into the end zone. That'll land in the end zone and bounce through over the back line. That'll be a touchback and bring the ball out to the 35-yard line.
5: Well, I mean, right now, Carolina, 3 touchdowns and 1 field goal. Detroit, 1 touchdown and 3 field goals. Carolina's finishing their drives. Unfortunately, not finishing their extra points.
0: I was just going to say, you just wonder. That's the second extra point they've missed tonight. You wonder in a game like this, and that could turn out to be the difference. First down and 10, Lions now at their own 35-yard line. 9:33 to go in the third quarter. Goff lines up under center, gives the single back, 2 receivers left, 1 out to the right. Here's the snap, Goff back on a play fake, rolling to his right. Goff looking, he throws short, back across his body, caught by Brock Wright, the tight end. He spins his way across the 40, and he's out to about the 43-yard line for a gain of 8. Devin Lloyd made the tackle. That'll bring up 2nd and 2. Wright actually fell down. Mike, coming out of his break, and I think it worked out for him.
5: It really did. It made everybody just back off of him because he was on the ground. He got up. Goff just dumped it to him for 8.
0: 2nd down and 2. Wright heads off to the sideline for a play. 2 receivers left, 1 right. Gibbs is the running back. Goff has the snap. He's back. Handed off to Gibbs. Stutters his feet. Runs between the hash marks. Surges across the 45. And he's got a 1st down out to the 46. That's a gain of 4 for Jahmyr Gibbs. And a 1st down for the Lions.
5: Both offenses are driving. You're just kind of waiting for the ho-hum middle of the field drive for Detroit to get into Carolina territory. Then can they put it in the end zone or will they get held to another field goal?
0: 1st down and 10, Lions at their own 46. Ball sitting in between the hash marks. Goff lines up in the shotgun. He's got Gibbs to his right. 2 receivers left. Jameson Williams singled up to the right. Amon-Ra St. Brown in motion from left to right. Here's the snap. And a handoff to Gibbs, running left toward the numbers, breaks a tackle, gets across the 50, flags fly. Oh. Gibbs is into Panthers territory to the 48, but this is coming back for a hold.
5: Yeah, a couple of flags came out pretty quickly on that one.
0: Jared Goff is back to argue the case.
5: That'd be quarterback slash lawyer. If I could make a case, sir.
0: Clay Martin said, thanks for your input, Jared. Why don't you go stand over there while we figure this out.
6: There are 2 fouls on the play, both by the offense. Holding offense number 73, that penalty's declined. Personal foul, unnecessary roughness, leg whip, offense number 89. 15-yard penalty. Replay the down.
0: Boy, that's Brock Wright who gets called for a leg whip. You don't see the leg whip much anymore.
5: No, he went to try and go low on a chop block and kind of missed it, and his leg swung up in the air and hit Jalen Phillips and basically in the hip.
0: I bet you loved leg whips when you were playing, didn't you?
5: Yeah, I won't get into where I leg whipped and hit a running back one time.
0: Moving back to the 31-yard line, I'm just shocked at this news.
5: It really hurt him.
0: 1st down and 25. Goff in the shotgun, 2 receivers stack right, single man left. Vaki is in as the running back. Goff waits, he's got the snap. He'll fake the handoff to Vaki, back to pass with Tom. Going to take a shot deep down the field. Tesla is out there inside the 20, and he makes the catch. A leaping, twisting catch by Isaac Tesla. They'll mark him down inside the 15 at the 13-yard line. And now the Lions are going to hustle up to the line of scrimmage. It'll go as a gain of 52. The Lions are trying to go quickly. Officials are holding the snap. Goff trying to push his way past the official to get his hands under.

0: center. St. Brown in motion from right to left. Goff takes the snap. He'll hand it off to Gibbs. Gibbs dancing between the hash marks. Spins out of the first tackle. Crosses the 10-yard line. Gets down to about the 8. And that'll go as a gain of about 4 or 5 for Jahmyr Gibbs.
1: You just wonder how you get a little receiver run straight down and get behind. Got behind Caleb Evans and Zachy Wheatley. Both of them, the corner and the safety.
0: Second time we've seen it, Mike, just like Jamison Williams at the end of the first half.
1: And quite honestly, had that pass been more on the money, that would have been a touchdown. It kind of held him up a little bit.
0: Second down and 6 from the 8. Slot left, single man right. Goff in the shotgun with Gibbs to his right side. Goff bends toward the line of scrimmage. Sticks his hands out in front of his chest. Gets the snap. He's back to pass. Looks left, throws left, incomplete. Sailed it over the head of Gibbs at about the 10-yard line. Panthers did have a couple of defenders out there. And that'll bring up third down and 6 with 6:28 to go here in the third quarter. 22-16, Carolina with the lead.
1: So after giving up that big play, Carolina can redeem themselves here and stop Detroit holding to a fourth down and make them make a decision because they still can get a first down at the 2-yard line.
0: Lions in the huddle. They'll head toward the line of scrimmage. They'll send Williams and St. Brown to the right. St. Brown is in the slot. Teslaw, single man to the left, just outside the numbers. Laporta flexed off the left end of the line. Here's the snap. Goff back to pass. Goff looking. Throws short over the middle. Batted down, incomplete. Trying to get it to Laporta around the 5-yard line. It was swatted out of the air, and that will bring out the field goal team. Derrick Brown knocked it down.
1: Yeah, he was just trying to throw a little crossing route. Two big old linemen were right in front of him. Derrick Brown got his 6'5 mitts up in the air and knocked it down.
0: Well, since Derrick Brown came into the league 7 years ago, only Cam Hayward has more passes defensed among defensive tackles. So here is Bates for a short field goal. It'll be a 26-yard attempt. Looking for his fourth field goal of the night. Snap, spot, kick from Bates is on the way. It is good, right down the middle. And it's a 3-point game with 6:21 to go in the third quarter. It's the Panthers 22 and the Lions 19. 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
0: 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Well, tonight is the first Sunday Night Football game for the Panthers since 2016, and it's the first one at home since Week 7 of the 2015 campaign. That was nearly 4,000 days ago. The quarterback matchup that night, it was Cam Newton for the Panthers, Sam Bradford for the Eagles. Panthers won the game 27-16. They went on to a 15-1 regular season before falling in Super Bowl 50 to the Broncos by a score of 24-10.
1: Wow. I'll give you another fact about that. Sam Bradford, the last pick of that in his draft, where before it was a rookie wage scale. He was the number one pick and got $50 million. And then they said, you know what? We're going to wage scale these rookies.
0: Let's pay the guys that have already proven they're ready to succeed in this league. How about that? Jake Bates will...

0: Kick it away. Tyus and Moore back deep. End over in kickoff. Moore sliding over to his left, has it at the 4. Up the near side, numbers 10 to the 20, 25. Flag fly all over the place. There's like four of them on the field. Moore finally goes down shy of the 30, but there's a decent chance this one is coming back.
1: I wonder if a couple of refs just throw a flag because they see others throw the flag. Yeah, I'm going to get in there too.
0: Just getting some shoulder work in, I guess.
1: Yeah.
0: I mean, it's like they all came out at once, too. This must have been the most obvious penalty in the history of football.
1: How about it?
0: I mean, it was like simultaneous. Either that or there was four different penalties. In any event, Carolina's going to be backed up after they get all of this sorted out.
2: During the return, we had two fouls on the receiving team. Holding number 48. That penalty's declined. Holding number 81. 10-yard penalty. It's first and 10 for Carolina.
0: Now, do you think somewhere Felipe Franks is saying, wait a minute, why is mine accepted? That goes on my ledger now.
1: Yeah, I agree.
0: Meanwhile, Thomas Incoum is like, thank God.
1: Hey, now I'm not in the books. My name wasn't even mentioned.
0: So they'll move it back to the 15-yard line, and that's where the Panthers will start first down and 10 with 6:14 to go in the third quarter. Panthers lead by a score of 22-19. Young will walk up under center. Chuba Hubbard is the single back. Tetteroa McMillan, lone wide receiver, split out to the left along the numbers. Young puts his hands under center. Brings a tight end in motion from the right. That's Tremble. Here's the snap. Young back, looking left, looking middle. Fires down the middle. It's caught. Darren Waller across the 30-yard line, out to the 31. Well, there you go. You've been talking about the tight ends all night, Mike. And Bryce Young that time fires a strike to Darren Waller. Good for about 16 before DJ Reed could make the stop.
1: Yeah, while McMillan's having a night, that's the 7th catch for the tight ends. And I mentioned they had 11 against Cleveland, 7 and counting tonight.
0: First down and 10, Carolina. Two tight ends on the right end of the line. Receivers left and right. Hubbard is the single back. Young has the snap. He'll turn, hand it off Hubbard. Starts right, cuts back in towards the hash marks. And he finds a short gain to about the 33. Good for 2. Aiden Hutchinson on the stop. And that'll bring up second down and 8. Well, Mike, the Panthers able to hold Detroit out of the end zone again. Big Derrick Brown able to get his hands up there and swat a pass down.
1: Yeah, there's a, I won't say an art form, but when you're an interior rusher and you know you're not going to get to the quarterback, you watch the quarterback's eyes and try and read where he's going to throw and get your paw up and knock it down.
0: Receivers left and right on second down and 8. Here's the snap. Young back on a play fake. Sets his feet. Steps up in the pocket. Throws down the middle. Got a man. Caught by Tremaine at the 50. And down to the Lions 45. Bryson Tremaine found a little space in that secondary. And Bryce Young, another strike. Good for 22. Izzy in coverage. Made the tackle.
1: Now, Bryce Young has had some shorter passes tonight because the players have been open shorter. But again, he leads the NFL in yards per attempt at over 10, leads the NFL with 17 20-plus air yard throws and 9 completions. He has no problem hoisting that ball down the field.
0: First down and 10 from the Lions' 45-yard line. Two receivers left, one right. Young takes the snap, handoff Hubbard, jumps just outside the right hash, and maybe got a half yard on the play. That'll bring up second down and long. Hutchinson on the stop. It looks like we have an injured lineman, and that's Monroe Freeling. Yeah. It's the right tackle, the first rounder out of Georgia. He was questionable for the game tonight. He had been in concussion protocol. They announced that he had cleared yesterday, and he was able to start tonight, but stayed down after that play and now slowly getting to his feet.
1: Only allowed 3 sacks this year. As I said, Carolina took him with the 19th pick, and another tackle, Blake Miller, went with the 17th pick for Detroit. So these were two highly regarded tackles when 2 picks apart.
0: Freeling limping on his right leg as he walks off.
1: Well, I mean, a lot of times when a run comes up right behind you, it's just, you know, that's what happens to most old linemen. They get their legs fall on them from behind or from the side.
0: 1 yard pickup on that play. Second down and 9. 2 receivers left. Single man right. Young back in the shotgun with Hubbard to his right. Here's the snap. Blitz coming. Young looks. Fires down the middle. Caught by Mechie inside the 30-yard line. And he's knocked down around the 27. Jack Campbell with the tackle. Gain of 18. Another strike from Bryce Young.
1: Bryce Young, again, who came into the game under 60%.

0: Nation is really dealing the ball, putting it right on the spot.
1: He is 24 of 30 in the game tonight. He is rapidly approaching a 300-yard game. First down and 10 from the Lions, 27. Young under center, two receivers tight to the line left, single man right. Receiver in motion from right to left. Here's the snap. Young will hand it off. This is Hubbard. Starts left, bends it back between the hash marks, breaks the tackle, 20, 15, 10, into the clear five, and down to the two. Chuba Hubbard started left, headed back right, ends up picking up 25, and the Panthers on the doorstep, first and goal.
0: Well, we saw Chuba Hubbard earlier in the game with a 15-yard touchdown runoff tackle. This time he takes it right up the gut.
1: Young in the shotgun, Panthers going quick. Tight end motions from right to left. Young now will move Hubbard from his right side to his left. Young gets the snap, holds it out, gives it to Hubbard, surging straight ahead towards the goal line, leaning, no signal yet. And he is in for the touchdown. A 2-yard touchdown run for Chuba Hubbard, and the Panthers' lead is now 28-19 with 2:47 to go in the third quarter. Second touchdown run of the night for Hubbard. And the Panthers put together another impressive drive.
0: Again, four touchdowns and a field goal for Carolina. One touchdown and four field goals for Detroit.
1: Now can Ryan Fitzgerald make a PAT? He's missed two of them to the right, one off the upright, one wide of the upright. So you know the danger now is hooking one left. Snap, spot, the kick is on the way, and this one is good. And the crowd loves it on their feet as the Carolina lead increases to 10. It's the Panthers 29, the Lions 19 with 2:47 to go in the third quarter. 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
1: 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And now Fitzgerald will kick it away. Kennedy and Sailors waiting around the five-yard line. Fitzgerald with the approach. It's a low knuckler that bounces inside the 20, taken on a hop by Sailors. He runs back across the 20-yard line, angles left, breaks the tackle out to the 25 and to the 26. Well, the Panthers tonight, Mike, punted on their first drive of the game. Since then, they have had five drives, and as you mentioned, 4 touchdowns, 1 field goal. That's the difference in this game tonight, their ability to finish drives in the end zone.
0: Huge. To boost up the Carolina defense, they're able to stop Detroit and make them kick field goals. That's been the biggest difference in the game. And Bryce Young's having a monster game.
1: 24-30, 282 yards, and a couple of touchdowns. The Panthers with 351 yards of total offense tonight. Lions will go with 2 receivers right, 1 left. Goff under center. They spot the ball at the 25-yard line. Gibbs is the single back. St. Brown in short motion from the right. Here's the snap. Handed off Gibbs running along the right hash. And Gibbs is able to get out to the 28-yard line. It'll be a gain of 3. And that'll bring up 2nd down and 7. A host of black jerseys there to stop the forward progress of Jahmyr Gibbs. Don't miss all the NFL excitement next Sunday on CBS and Fox. Check your local listings for games and times in your area. Catch the NFL on CBS and Fox. 2nd down and 7. Goff in the shotgun with Gibbs to his left. 2 receivers, including St. Brown, stacked left. Jameson Williams out wide to the right. Goff in the shotgun stands left foot in front of right. Here's the snap. Goff fakes the handoff. Pressure coming. Rolling to his right. Goff in trouble. He's going to throw it away. Incomplete. Yeah, that'll bring up a 3rd down and 7. Now, Jared Goff has been under pressure quite a bit tonight, Mike. And maybe one of the reasons Amon-Ra St. Brown only has 3 catches for 37 yards in the game tonight. It's the 2nd straight week. He's been kind of quiet.
0: And he was on the left side of the offense, and Jared Goff rolled right. And the only one over there was Jameson Williams, who was running a go route and had no idea Goff was rolling out. And Goff had nowhere to throw the ball, so he just ditched it.
1: 3rd down and 7. They need the 35 for a 1st down. Trips left, single man right. Goff in the shotgun with Gibbs to his right. Goff points out with his left hand. Play clock ticks to 4. Goff gets the snap. He's back against the 5-man rush. He looks. He fires. Right sideline. Williams is there. He's got it. And he's out of bounds with a 1st down across the 40-yard line. Caleb Evans was in coverage. It'll be a gain of 15 out to the 42.
0: Those routes are so hard to stop. Again, you go 5 yards past the sticks, and then you come back for the ball. You have the defender behind you and walled off. And the throw is right on the money.
1: Yeah, that ball was thrown before Williams was even out of his break. 1st down and 10 Lions from their own 42. Receivers left and right. Laporte to the tight end. Motions from right to left. Goff under center. Vaki checks in as the running back. Goff takes the snap. Play fake. Sets his feet. Throws down the middle. St. Brown makes the catch. Angles left to the 40. Turns his back and he spins down to the Carolina 39-yard line. The 4th catch of the night for Amon-Ra St. Brown. Again, picking on a Caleb Evans. That one good for 19.
0: And again, this hasn't been Detroit's issue. Moving down the field to this point and even a little further. It's getting the ball in the end zone.
1: 1st down and 10 from the Carolina 39 on the far side left hash. 1 minute to go, 3rd quarter. Panthers 29, Lions 19. Receivers left and right. Goff under center, 2 tight ends on the right end of the line. Here's the snap and a handoff to Gibbs. Running left, tries to cut back in toward the hash marks. Doesn't find any room. Is able to fall forward for a yard to the 38. And that'll bring up 2nd down and 9. Tackle made by Pat Jones.
0: Seems to be a blitz time for Carolina. Will they bring something? They haven't gotten home yet as far as a sack on Goff, but they certainly have made him move, something that Goff doesn't like to do.
1: Panthers will change defensive personnel. Lee Hunter checks out. Tira Edwards is back in. 2nd down and 9. Ball at the Carolina 38. Lions up to the line of scrimmage. Williams single receiver left. St. Brown single man right. Tight ends on either end of the line. Brock Wright motions from right to left. Here's the snap, and they're going to blow it dead.
0: Oh, and they were blitzing.
3: False start. Offense number 76. 5-yard penalty. 2nd down.
1: That's Blake Miller, the rookie right tackle that we talked about a couple of times tonight. That's the 5th accepted penalty against the Lions.
0: So now, way behind the stick. 2nd down, though. Do you blitz or do you play back and let him catch the ball in front of you and make it still 3rd and long?
1: Well, we'll find out the answer when we return. End of the 3rd quarter here in Charlotte. With the score, the Panthers 29, the Lions 19. 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
17: Here's Montana to throw. 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A 38-yard pass play, and look at there. It's 26-3. 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
1: 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Panthers 29, Lions 19. Lions football at the Panthers 43. Facing a second down and 14. So if the Lions are going to win, they're going to have to erase a double-digit fourth-quarter deficit.
0: They have to put the ball in the end zone, something they've only done once today. I'm very interested to see if Carolina will blitz on this play or kind of play back because it's second and long.
1: Lions moving from right to left. Goff will align himself in the shotgun. He's got Vaki to his right and Gibbs to his left. Amon-Ra St. Brown is slot right inside of Jamison Williams. Goff sends Vaki in motion out to the right. Here's the snap. Blitz coming. Goff rolling left. Flips his hips. Throws deep down the middle of the field. And Jamison Williams can't make the catch. A leaping attempt. The ball hit him in the hands. And he couldn't hang on. It's the second big drop tonight for Williams.
0: Well, I'll tell you, Goff did a great job of reading that blitz, knowing it was coming from his right. So he did a little half roll to the left to buy himself a little more time, was still able to square his shoulders. And while it was a little high, that ball was easily catchable and just dropped.
1: I guarantee you Jamison Williams will be the first to say he's got to catch that.
0: Absolutely.
1: So now a third down and 14. Two receivers left, two right. Goff in the shotgun. Play clock shows seven. Goff wants the snap. He's got it. He's back to throw. Goff plants his feet, surveys the field, fires down the middle, and that one is incomplete off the hands of St. Brown. That one may be a little bit tougher.
0: Yeah.
1: Throw was behind Amon-Ra St. Brown around the 25-yard line, and that's going to bring out the punt team.
0: Yeah, that throw was a little high and behind there. That would have been a tough one to hang on to. Actually high and in front.
1: Yeah, I thought it was behind too, but yeah. Looking at the replay, it was out in front of him.
0: Yeah, he was only able to get his fingertips in one hand on that.
1: So Jack Fox will come on to punt. David Moore, the veteran, just up off the practice squad for Carolina, stands at his own 8-yard line.
0: What a big hold for the Carolina defense that was.
1: Well, once again, kind of that bend but don't break philosophy tonight for Carolina. Man, I think the play clock ran out, which... the Lions are just trying to give Fox an extra 5 yards, see if Dave Canales declines it. They'll give him the 5 yards and back it up.
0: Yeah, punt teams look for a little bit more room when they're punting this close, and you're right. A lot of times the opposing coach will decline it.
1: So move it back to the Carolina 48.
0: So they had the defense staying in there. Now they just switched them all out to the true punt return team.
1: And now on 4th and 19. Here's the snap. Fox drops the nose of the football. An end-over-end punt. Moore coming up and to his right. Signals for a fair catch. He's got it around his own 14-yard line. And that's where the Panthers will have it with 14:43 to go and a 10-point lead. Carolina 29 and Detroit 19. This is Westwood One's coverage of the National Football League.
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1: 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Panthers 29, Lions 19. Panthers will start this drive at their own 14-yard line. Monroe Freeling, the right tackle, out for the game with a knee injury. Stone Forsythe has taken over. Young under center with receivers left and right has the snap. He'll hand it off to Hubbard. Running right, cuts it back left, across the 15, out to the 20, finds the lane 25, out to the 30, 35, far sideline 40, and finally out of bounds up at the 45. There is a penalty flag on the play. It was thrown on the near side, but it looks like it's against the Lions.
0: Offsides against the Lions. This play's going to stand.
3: Offside. Defense number 50. Lined up in the neutral zone. Penalty's declined. First down.
1: So a great run by Chuba Hubbard. It was designed to go to the right. He cut it back to the left. They end up giving him progress out to the 46 for a gain of 32.
0: Skyler Gill-Howard, the interior lineman, lined up offsides. It's the second time Detroit's done that tonight.
1: First down and 10, Carolina. Receivers left and right. Young goes under center. Here's the snap. Back on a play fake. Young is rolling to his right. Looking down the field. He can run. He will tuck it down. And he runs and is knocked out of bounds on the near sideline. May have actually lost a little bit on that play. Christian Izian ran him out. That'll bring up second down and long. That last run for Chuba Hubbard gives him 100 yards rushing in the game. 15 carries, 100 yards. They had a couple of touchdowns for Hubbard.
0: Boy, for Bryce Young, I mean, he has dispelled a couple of things tonight. He came in with a little over 59% completion. He's sitting at 24-30 right now. Certainly improved upon that.
1: Second down, 11. Panthers at their own 45. Mechie in motion from left to right. Sprints back to the left. Here's the snap. They'll hand it off. Hubbard runs along the right hash across the 50. Down to the 45 to the 44. And he is finally body slammed down there by Jack Campbell. But only after a gain of 12 yards and a first down for Carolina.
0: Boy, they have got the running game going both outside and between the tackles. Again, Detroit 22nd in the league, giving up just under 120 yards a game.
1: With that run, Chuba Hubbard just moved past Christian McCaffrey on the Panthers' all-time rushing list. Hubbard is now third in franchise history. Two receivers left, single man right. Young under center, handed off to A.J. Dillon, runs into the back of his own man, and then is stacked up by a host of white jerseys at the line of scrimmage. No gain, second and 10 coming up. Disasters can happen at any moment. Make a plan, stay informed, and be prepared. Visit redcross.org/prepare to get started today.
0: And while they're running it well now, another note on Bryce Young. I mentioned his completion percentage. He's also had the third highest off-target throws this year. Only Jameis Winston and Jordan Love had more, but he has been nowhere near off-target tonight.
1: Slot left, single man right. Young back in the shotgun on second.

0: 10. Here's the snap. Play fake to Dillon. Throw over the middle. Caught by McMillan. He's hit and dragged down almost immediately. Forward progress takes him down to the 35-yard line, though. That's a gain of about 8.5 yards. Chuck Clark with the tackle. It'll be third and short. Tetterell McMillan with catch number 12 in the ballgame.
1: The middle of the field has been absolute gold to Carolina tonight.
0: Tetterell McMillan tonight, he is the second receiver in Panthers history to have 10 or more catches, 150 or more yards, and 2 or more touchdowns in a game. The only other one to do it was Steve Smith back in 2005. Third and a yard, they'll hand it off to Dillon, who slips in the backfield and gets taken down. He ran left, tried to cut it back right, and slipped, and Tyler Lacy was there. He brings him down for a loss of 2. Now the Panthers have a fourth down at about 3, and it's decision time for Dave Canales.
1: I don't think it's a decision. They're in no man's land here. They can't punt this, I don't think, anyway, and they're not going to. They didn't even think about it. Now, will they just try and draw them off sides?
0: Fourth down and 3. Young in the shotgun, Dillon to his right. Two receivers to the left, McMillan single man to the right. Play clock is at 4. Fans rise to their feet, and Dave Canales will take a timeout with 11 minutes and 14 seconds remaining in the game. Panthers leading 29-19. And this is a big moment coming up. 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So you like the decision here to go for it on fourth down if, in fact, they do go for it?
1: I think I do. You know, your defense has been playing pretty well. You've been bending, not breaking. I know you'd give the ball up at, you know, obviously great field position for Detroit, who needs 2 scores. They need a field goal and a touchdown just to tie the game. But this would be a great chance for Carolina to keep the ball and burn more clock.
0: Fourth down and 3. 2 receivers left and right. Young is in the shotgun. He's got Chuba Hubbard to his right side. They need the 34 for a first down. Shotgun snap. Young back. He's looking. Throws across the middle. Caught. That's Darren Waller, and that's a first down. Inside the 30 to the 28. Another strike thrown by Young. Jalen Mills with the tackle, and the Panthers convert on fourth down again.
1: Yeah, Jalen Mills, Darren Waller, 6'6". Jalen Mills, 6 foot. I mean, Bryce Young, again, on the money, leading his receiver, giving him every chance to make the play.
0: Gain of 9 to the Detroit 28. Slot left, 2 tight ends right, 1st and 10 Panthers. Young in the shotgun with Hubbard to his left. Tremble goes in motion from right to left. Here's the snap. Young back, rolling to his left, looking to the sideline. Now throws to the numbers, and that one is caught at the 20-yard line by Mitchell Evans. That'll be a gain of 8. Young's entire attention seemed to be at the sideline, and then he threw not really back across his body, but back inside to the numbers for an 8-yard gain.
1: Well, what a great call by Brad Idzik. He had Tommy Tremble, the tight end to the left, crack down on the outside rusher and had Bryce Young roll left and had all kinds of room to make a decision.
0: 2nd down and 2, receivers left and right. Young walks up to the line of scrimmage, puts his hands under center. Hubbard is the single back. Here's the snap. Hand off Hubbard, running right along the hash mark to the 15-yard line and falls forward down to the 14. That's a first down. Chuba Hubbard moves the sticks again. Panthers in the red zone. Clock moving, 9:45 to go. Carolina on the move, up by 10.
1: Starting to see some hands on hips on that Detroit defensive line now. They've been out there a while getting run on. And let's see if Carolina can do what they've been doing most of the night, pay off the drive in the end zone.
0: 6-yard gain for Chuba Hubbard. 1st and 10 from the Lions 14. Single receiver Tremaine to the right side. 3 tight ends in the game. Hubbard is the running back. Young puts his hands under center, brings Tremaine in short motion, takes the snap, back on a play fake, rolling to his right, being chased by Campbell. And Young's just going to throw it away, incomplete. Threw it in the area of Darren Waller on the right sideline. Nowoski was in coverage. And that'll bring up 2nd down and 10 with 9:12 to go.
1: They can put it in the end zone. They'd be up 3 scores.
0: Yeah, and you'd hate to say that that would do it, but it would certainly put a lot of pressure on the line.
1: Certainly would.
0: Two receivers left, 2 to the right. Young in the shotgun. Hubbard, the running back, is off to his right side. Young gets the snap. He's back to pass. Looks right. Throws right. Incomplete. Trying to find Jasim Reed. Wide receiver just up off the practice squad. He wants a flag that he's not going to get. And that'll bring up third down.
1: So it'll be interesting here now if they take a chance to kind of make a throw to get the first down, or maybe in the end zone, or a safer throw, try and get some yards after the catch, but still end up just with a field goal.
0: Dennis Rakestraw was the man in coverage. Here comes a third down and 10. Trips left, including McMillan. Waller flexes off the line to the right. Hubbard is the running back. Off to the right hip of Young. Metchie starts in motion to the right. Now back to the left. Shotgun snap. Young back. He's looking. He throws toward the end zone. Incomplete. Over the head of Waller, who was double covered. Waller ends up going down in a heap. Fans complain, but no way you're going to get a flag there. And on fourth down, that'll bring out Ryan Fitzgerald. Try to take this from a 10 to a 13-point edge.
1: Yeah, great rush by Aiden Hutchinson on Rasheed Walker. Did a little outside spin move. Hit Bryce right as he was throwing the ball.
0: So this will be a 33-yard attempt for a Fitzgerald. Keep in mind, this is right in the neighborhood of where he's had trouble with the extra points tonight. Fitzgerald nods his head that he's ready. Here's the snap, the spot, the kick is on the way, and this one is right down the middle and good. So Fitzgerald connects, and with 8:59 to go, the Carolina Panthers have taken a 32-19 lead. 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
0: National Association member FDIC. Now, Bryce Young, 27-36, 307 yards, couple of touchdowns. Tedaro McMillan, 12 catches, 170 yards and 2 TDs. Single-game career highs in reception and receiving yards for McMillan. And Chuba Hubbard, 17 carries, 118 yards and 2 touchdowns. I don't know what the stats are, but you get a 300-yard passer, a 100-yard rusher, and a 100-yard receiver, you're usually in pretty good shape.
1: I'm going to say that's normally a win. But there's still 9 minutes on the clock with what's normally a pretty potent Detroit offense.
0: Ryan Fitzgerald will kick it away. Kennedy and Sailors wait back at the 5-yard line. Kind of a knuckleball kick that bounces outside the 10. Kennedy grabs it with one hand up to the 15, to the 20. And he spins his way close to the 25-yard line. And here comes Jared Goff in that offense. Goff is 17 of 30 for 251 yards tonight, Mike. It's not like he's been bad, but again, you've talked about it so much. Carolina has been able to find the end zone where Detroit has settled for field goals.
1: And listen, Goff's the only quarterback who's had two or more touchdowns in all three games and no interceptions. He's got no interceptions in this game, but no touchdown passes either.
0: Well, the Lions are in that spot now where maybe perfect is too strong a word, but they got to be really, really good. Trips left, Goff in the shotgun, Gibbs off to his right. First and 10 Lions at their own 24-yard line, moving right to left with 8:54 to go. Here's the snap. Goff is back to pass. Goff looking, throws deep down the middle of the field. Wide open man, Laporta. He's got it at the 40, up to the 45, and he's near midfield. Boy, Sam Laporta just found a hole,
1: yeah.
0: And Goff puts it on him up to the 49-yard line. It's a gain of 25. Lions will go quickly now. Two receivers left and right. Goff stands back in the shotgun, takes the snap. He's back to pass, bouncing in the pocket, throws short over the middle, caught by Gibbs, tries a spin move. Can't lose his defender. He's wrapped up and dropped inside the Carolina 45 at the 43-yard line. That's good for eight. Devin Lloyd with the tackle. That'll bring up second and two, and there's an injured Carolina defender. That's Jalen Phillips. And it looks like Phillips is pointing towards his left hamstring as the training staff comes out to have a look.
1: Carolina four-man rush on those two plays. They've been blitzing a lot tonight. It'll be interesting to see if they stick with a four-man rush and just back off in coverage.
0: We'll step aside with 8:19 to go. 32-19 Panthers. 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
0: Back in Charlotte with 8:19 to go. 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A lot of Lions fans made the trip for this game. Seen a lot of them walking around town the last couple of days. But right now, they're hoping their team can pull off a big comeback. Down by 13 with 8:19 to go. Lions have moved the ball down to the Carolina 43-yard line.
1: Yeah, again, this is a potent offense, but they have been held out of the end zone. So let's see if Carolina keeps playing the defense that kept them out of the end zone.
0: Jalen Phillips being checked in. He's walked off under his own power, but was limping. Shotgun snap. Goff is back to throw. Bouncing in the pocket. Looks, throws right side. Caught by St. Brown on the numbers at the 35-yard line. And he is spun down. They'll say he gave up a little ground. They'll mark him at the 36. It's a gain of 7. It'll be a first and 10 for the Lions, who continue to go up tempo here. Goff in the shotgun. Trips left. Single man right. Goff gets the snap. He's back. He looks. He fires over the middle. Caught by Laporta. Inside the 30, around the 29-yard line. That'll be a gain of 8. Nick Scott with a tackle. Second down and 2. Clock moving. 7:45 to go. Twin receivers left and right. Goff back in the shotgun. Takes the snap. Rush coming. Goff in trouble. Throws right side. It floats, and it's caught by Williams. Jared Goff stood in, took a shot. The ball floated on him, but Williams makes the catch for a gain of 15.
1: Boy, he stood in there very, very tall and took a shot and put it right on the money.
0: From the Carolina 15-yard line, shotgun snap. Goff back to pass. He looks. He throws right side. Got Laporta. Can't make the catch. Leaping up, trying to snare it on his fingertips near the right pylon. He was unable to bring it in. And that'll bring up second down and 10. Clock stop, 7:16 to go.
1: So now we get some substitutions on the defensive side, some fresh bodies who have been pass rushing straight plays. They'll take a blow. And this has kind of been the norm all night, just at a faster pace right now. Detroit getting to this part of the field and not able to get it in the end zone.
0: Second down and 10. Lions will send Williams wide right. St.

0: around, wide left, two tight ends on the right end of the line. Gibbs goes in motion out of the backfield, outside the numbers on the left. Goff stands by his lonesome in the shotgun, looks out to his left, asking for the snap. It's on the way, blitz coming up the middle. Goff looks, floats one, left side, incomplete. He had St. Brown. Amon-Ra St. Brown had a step on Trayvon Merrig, and Goff just floated it too far. It'll bring up third down and 10.
1: Well, we know what D coordinator Ezra Evero is doing. He's still blitzing. He's still doing what he's been doing all year. He is bringing the house and making Goff get rid of the ball.
0: Boy, but that time, the Lions had what they wanted.
1: Sure did.
0: Man-to-man, St. Brown got by Merrig. That ball just a little too far. Third and 10. Two receivers left, one right. Goff gets the snap. He's back. Blitz coming again. Throws, and it's batted down, incomplete. And that will bring up fourth down. Offense staying out there for the Lions. Second time tonight we've seen a pass knocked down at the line of scrimmage by Carolina.
1: And that was a blitz again. I think it was Bobby Brown, D lineman, who got it. Got a push, got by his man, and just got his hands up right in the throwing lane.
0: Fourth down and 10. Lions need to get to the 5 for a first down. Slot right, St. Brown inside of Gibbs. Three receivers left. Play clock running down to 3. Goff back in the shotgun. Dan Campbell walking down the sideline. And a play clock ran out. Did Campbell call timeout? I don't know that he did.
1: He walked down to the official.
2: Play game.
1: Wow.
2: Offense number 16.
0: Mike, I don't get it.
1: You have all 3 timeouts. How do you not take a timeout there? You see the clock running down.
0: I mean, he was just kind of casually strolling down the sideline and then just stopped and walked the other way and took the penalty.
1: Wow, that had to be a mistake.
0: Now it's 4th and 15. Twin receivers left and right. Goff in the shotgun. Oh. There was movement up front, and now it's going to be 4th and 20.
2: False start. Offense number 69. 5 yard penalty. Fourth down.
0: That's Tate Ratledge, the right guard, and the Lions are imploding before our very eyes.
1: Well, I mean, Carolina is just continuing to do what they've done all night. Keep Detroit out of the end zone. Earlier in the game, it would be another field goal attempt here, but they obviously have to go for it.
0: It is 4th down and 20. And now we've got whistles again.
1: I think Carolina.
2: Timeout by Carolina.
0: So the Panthers will take timeout. They have 1 remaining. 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
1: I'm surprised Carolina isn't lining up like Detroit needs to put like 3 or 4 guys right on the 5-yard line where the first down marker is, because that's where they have to get.
0: Heck, at this point, maybe they'll just blitz again.
1: How about it?
0: Carolina right now with 4 down linemen. Now they are moving players
1: are
0: back.
1: Yeah.
0: Very deep into the secondary. They've got a couple of safeties, not to the 5, but to about the 10-yard line.
1: I would be backing up even more.
0: And their linebackers are back deep as well. 4th down and 20. 3 receivers left, 2 right. Goff in the shotgun, takes the snap, back to throw, looking, throws right side. That's caught. They'll flip it back to Gibbs, running the right sideline, knocked down, well short of the first down, and Carolina takes over. They ran the hook and lateral, threw it to St. Brown, and flipped it back to Gibbs. But the Panthers were all over it. Gibbs taken down at the 12-yard line. A gain of 14 when they needed 20. And with 7:02 to go, the Panthers take over. Carolina football when we return. 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
12: Well, Ryan, you and I were trying to figure out what the heck they were doing, and we have no idea why Dan Campbell didn't call a timeout when the play clock was running down, so that made it 4th and 50, and then there's movement 4th and 20, and then you try the hook and lateral. I mean, there's no way that was going to work.
11: Yeah, that just seemed like a very odd sequence. Panthers take over at their own 12. First and 10. Here's a handoff. This is Hubbard bending back to the left hash after starting to the right. And he's out to about the 15-yard line. Gain of about 3, maybe 4 on the play. Second down coming up. Excuse me, after Jack Campbell made the stop.
12: Well, let's see if they continue to run the ball or use that short passing game, which has been unbelievably effective today.
11: Right now, the Panthers just watching this clock melt away with a 32-19 lead. 6:34 remaining in the game. Pistol formation. Hubbard is the running back behind Bryce Young. Two receivers stacked to the right, one left. Bryce and Tremaine in motion from right to left. Here's the snap. Young fakes the handoff. Throws, and it's incomplete down at the feet of Tetarola McMillan. Had that been on target, it would have been a first down. McMillan was running right down the numbers, wide open at the 22, but Young maybe getting rid of it too quickly, threw that down at his feet.
12: One of the few bad passes tonight, off-target passes that I talked about that he's had trouble with during the season, off-target passes, but hadn't really tonight. That certainly was one of them.
11: So that'll bring up, excuse me, third down and 7. Hubbard remains in as the running back, lined up to the left of Young. And receivers left and right. Young goes to the hard count, trying to get the Lions to jump. Now with the play clock at 1, here's the snap. Young back, he's looking, throws right sideline, got a man, incomplete, off the hands of Tremaine. There is a penalty flag, and I think we're going to get our offensive pass interference goal.
12: Yeah, and Bryson Tremaine, he pushed off for the out.
13: Pass interference, offense number 87. Penalties declined, fourth down.
11: So, a 3 and out, and that'll bring out Sam Martin. With 6 minutes and 14 seconds to go, that's best case scenario for the Lions to get the quick 3 and out. They'll get the ball back. Still a lot of time left. And because Dan Campbell did not use a timeout last time, they still have all 3 of their timeouts. This is the first punt for Carolina since way back in the first quarter. In fact, the very first drive of the game.
12: See if Detroit goes after it.
11: Martin punting from the 1. Tom Kennedy back to return, standing at his own 35. Here's the snap to the veteran Martin. They did come after him, but he gets it away, and he got hit. Kennedy is going to call for a fair catch and make it around the 32, but there are flags all over the place, and this may be an absolute killer mistake by the Lions.
12: If it's running into the kicker, it will not be a first down. If it's roughing the kicker, it will. So that's going to be the decision here.
11: I think that's going to be a roughing. I mean, he went right through his kicking leg and into his plant leg.
12: Yeah, normally if the plant leg gets hit, it's going to be roughing.
11: It looks like the signal to the Carolina sideline is that it's only going to be running into.
12: Only going to be running in.

0: Yep.
1: Yeah, they made the motion over to Dave Canales. They held up the five. It's only a five-yard penalty. Now the fans are figuring it out, and they're not happy.
2: Running into the kicker, number 53. That penalty's declined.

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1: Sure.
2: Well, we often hear about finishing in football, Mike. That's been the thing for Detroit tonight. They have not been able to finish drives.
1: They have not. I guess the one positive thing you can say out of the last drive is they still saved the timeout and still have three, as you said.
2: Word from the Carolina sideline, hamstring injury as we suspected for Jalen Phillips. His return is questionable. Two receivers right, one left. Goff in the shotgun. He's got Gibbs to his right and Laporta to his left. Here's the snap. Goff back to throw against the four-man rush. He throws down the right side hash marks. Caught by Jahmyr Gibbs, who turns, covers up the football, lowers his head, and surges out to the 38-yard line. It'll be a gain of five. That'll bring up second and five. Clock continues to roll inside 6 minutes to go. Two receivers left, two to the right. Goff in the shotgun with Gibbs off to his left hip. Here's the snap. Goff back, looking to his left. Pressure coming. Goff fires left side now, and Tesla coming back to the ball makes the catch. He tried to roll towards the sideline, but he was touched down by Will Lee up at the 48-yard line. That'll be good enough for a first down. Gain of about 10 on the play. Twin receivers left and right. Shotgun snap to Goff. Safety blitz coming. It's picked up. Goff double clutches. Throws down the middle. Caught by Tesla at the 40. Angles out to the left and he bangs his way down to the Carolina 35-yard line. Gain of 17. 5:14 to go. Once again, quickly, the Lions moving down into Carolina territory, officially at the 36. Trips right, single man left. Goff gets the shotgun snap. Back to pass. Four-man rush. Goff looking, throws. Batted down again. The third time that Goff has had a pass batted down. And that'll bring up second and 10. Clock stop, 5:01 to go.
1: So a couple of things. First, you're seeing substitutions on the D-line to get fresh bodies in there. And second, I feel I've seen this picture before. Detroit moving down the field and then trying to get it in the end zone yet again.
2: Derrick Brown swatted that pass down. It's his second PBU of the night. Second down, 10. Ball sitting at the 36 of Carolina. Trips right, including St. Brown, single man left. Goff takes the shotgun snap, back to pass. He looks, fires deep down the middle, caught by Laporta. Angles right inside the 20, and Sam Laporta down around the 15-yard line. They're going to give him progress down to the 15. It's a gain of 21. Clock continues to roll. Caleb Evans, the tackle. Lions back in the red zone. Two receivers left and right. Goff stands back in the shotgun, wants the snap, has the snap, back to pass. Goff looking, now pressured, rolling out to his right, throws to the sideline, and it's incomplete. Tesla tried to make a diving catch, that one out of his reach. Clock stop with 4:34 to go. It'll be second down and 10. Panthers lead this game 32-19.
1: So here's the thing. If they can score within the next minute without using their timeouts, they won't have to onside kick it. They'll just kick off because they have three timeouts and try and get the change of possession in decent field position.
2: Second down and 10 from the Panthers 15. Two receivers left, two to the right. Goff back in the shotgun, gives the running back off to his left. Play clock is at 4. Goff gets the snap, back to pass, looks, throws, right side numbers, that's caught. And immediately getting down is St. Brown just inside the 10-yard line. That'll set up a third down. Call it a gain of 6, third down and 4. Bobby Okereke with the tackle. They need to get to the 5 for a first down. Two receivers right, St. Brown inside of Williams. Two receivers to the left. Goff takes the shotgun snap. He's back. He scans the field. He pumps. He throws left side. Incomplete. Well behind the intended receiver, Brock Wright. And now it's fourth down and 4.
1: Here we go again. Let's see if Detroit can keep it at 4th and 4 and not do anything that will make it go backward. But again, Carolina bending and not breaking. We'll see if they can do it yet one more time.
2: Well, the Lions tonight between 3rd and 4th down have gone 4 for 12. This is 4th down and 4. Again, they need the 5 for a first down.
1: Will they blitz?
2: Two receivers left, two right. Goff back in the shotgun. Gibbs is off to his left. Here's the snap. Blitz is coming. Goff throws right side. That is caught by Laporta inside the 5 for a first down. They'll give him progress to the 3. And the Lions keep the drive alive.

0: 6, Devin Lloyd with the tackle.
1: Boy, he bobbled that just a little bit.
0: First and goal from the 3. Goff in the shotgun, twin receivers either side. Here's the snap, back to pass, and they're going to blow it dead. Another penalty against the Lions, a false start.
1: Wow.
2: False start. Offense number 76. 5-yard penalty. First down.
0: Blake Miller again, the right tackle. The 9th accepted penalty against the Lions tonight.
1: Well, they shot themselves in the foot a couple of times.
0: So move it back to the 8-yard line. I guess in the grand scheme of things, it may not be the worst thing in the world. It does give you a little more room.
1: A little more room, and they're still in position if they score a touchdown here to not have to onside kick it.
0: Now St. Brown lines up in the backfield off to the right of Goff. 3 receivers left, 1 out to the right. Goff gets the snap. Back to pass. He looks. He throws back in the end zone. It is! Caught for the touchdown. Sam Laporta reaching up above his head, snatched it down about 8 yards deep and hung on going to the ground. A touchdown throw to Laporta from 8 yards out. And with 3:38 to go, it's now Carolina 32, Detroit 25, and the extra point try coming up from Bates.
1: Well, Goff put that right where his guy could get it. Here goes 6'3", Sam Laporta.
0: So here is Bates to make it a 6-point game. Snap, spot, kick from Bates is on the way. It is good. 3 minutes and 38 seconds to go here in Charlotte. Panthers 32, Lions 26. Don't go anywhere. 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
0: 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Lions have gotten within 6. And as you mentioned, because they scored when they did, no need to onside kick. You can kick this one deep. They have all 3 of their timeouts. They still have the 2-minute warning at their disposal. They're just hoping for another 3 and out like they got on the last drive.
1: And I think Carolina should just run their offense, not just run it to keep the clock running, though you do want Detroit to burn timeouts.
0: Tyus with it from the 8, across the 10 to the 15. Far side numbers 20, 25, 30, up to the 35. And Tyus all the way out to about the 37. So a nice kick return there by Anthony Tyus, who made his season debut last week after being signed from the practice squad. 29-yard return there, and here comes Bryce Young and the Panthers with 3 minutes and 32 seconds showing on the clock. And in some ways now, Mike, the pressure kind of shifts to Carolina.
1: It absolutely does. Absolutely does. You want to burn Detroit's timeouts, but you also need to get first downs.
0: Receivers left and right. Young is under center. Chuba Hubbard is the single back. Here's the snap. Young back. Hand off Hubbard. Running off the right side. Breaks an ankle tackle in the backfield. Bounces off a second and then falls forward for a yard out to the 37-yard line. And that'll bring up second down and nine. And the Lions will take their first timeout with 3:24 showing on the game clock.
1: And there's still three more stops. They get two timeouts plus a two-minute warning.
0: Lions secondary has been thinned out. Rock Yassin is out for the rest of the game. He's got a hamstring issue. They're going to put 2 seconds back on the clock. So 3:26 remaining in the game. Now, we saw the Lions there, Mike, were really sold out against the run. Is this where, if you're Dave Canales, you go maybe play action pass?
1: I would think so. I would think he is certainly talking to Brad Idzik, and there, you know, Brad Idzik took over the play calling this year from Canales the last couple of years. This certainly will, you got to move the chains. You can't just run the ball.
0: Well, they're not going play action here because they're empty. Three receivers left, two right. Hubbard is in the right slot. Young back in the shotgun. Play clock is at nine. Young gets the snap. He's back to pass. Flags fly. Young throws over the middle. It is caught by McMillan up near midfield. We'll see about the flag. Oh. The Lions think it's going to be a formation penalty.
1: It is. It's on Carolina. Wow.
0: Man, that'll wipe out a great diving catch.
2: Offense, number 73, was not on the line of scrimmage. 5-yard penalty. Replay second down.
0: And remember, that's Stone Forsythe, who was in the game for the injured Monroe Freeling.
1: Oh, does that hurt?
0: He was lined up against Aiden Hutchinson, and he was off the line of scrimmage. He may have actually false started as well.
1: Yeah, the tackle's helmet has to be at least on the hip of the center, and it was further back.
0: So move it back to the 32-yard line. Second down and 14. Slot left, single man right. Young in the shotgun takes the snap. He's back to pass. Young looking under pressure, rolling out to his right, chased by Hutchinson. Throws, and it's incomplete. Down at the feet of Chuba Hubbard. Rakestraw was in coverage, and now a third and 14 with 3:16 to go. And the Lions still holding two timeouts.
1: Boy, Bryce Young would want that one back. He had a couple of bad throws the last couple of series. Even though he was rolling, that throw should have been better.
0: And the Lions able to get some pressure on him there with just that four-man rush. And again, that's Hutchinson working against Forsythe. Third down, 14. Panthers need the 46 for a first down. Trips left, single man right. Young moves Hubbard over to his left side and up closer to the line of scrimmage. Play clock at three. Here's the snap. Young back, pressured by Hutchinson again. Rolling right, throws to the sideline, and is caught by McMillan. Tanaroa McMillan makes the catch. Out of bounds with a first down. McMillan up on his toes, reached out, made the catch, tumbled into the sideline, and held on. A gain of 18.
1: That is an unbelievable catch. He used every bit of his 6'4" frame.
0: Quick snap to Young, throws. That is caught by McMillan, and he falls forward for a couple of yards, down to about the 46, a gain of four, and it's Rakestraw with the tackle, and a timeout taken by the Lions. Well, Carolina snapped that quickly because they wanted to make sure the Lions couldn't challenge, but right. We saw the replay, Mike. It was a good catch by
1: McMillan. Absolutely. Had the left planted and dragged that right foot. What a great job. Wow.
0: That is just a tremendous play in a clutch situation.
1: Yeah, it almost worked out perfectly for Detroit, getting the ball back with plenty of time to go. Now, 3:04 to go. They have one timeout left and the two-minute warning.
0: Second down and six from the Lions' 46-yard line. Tanaroa McMillan now with 14 catches for 192 yards and a couple of touchdowns. He is nearing the Panthers' single-game record for receiving yards. Steve Smith had 201 back in 2005 in a game against Minnesota. Slot left, two tight ends right. Young in the shotgun. He'll motion Waller from right to left. Young gets the snap. He'll hand it off. This is Hubbard running off the right side, and he is dragged down from behind. One of those big bodies in there was able to pull him down. Looked like it was Tyleek Williams. And now the Lions will spend their final time out with the Panthers facing a third down and six.
1: Well, it's a big play here. If Carolina can get a first down, all that's left to stop the clock for Detroit is a

0: 2-minute warning. But if not, if it stays inbounds and they don't make it, well, that'll be a decision depending on how close they are. Do you go for it and try and ice the game? That would be really risky.
1: I'm sure Dave Canales is hoping he doesn't have to make that decision. He would just rather see his team pick up a first down here and run some more time off.
0: But you also take a chance if you throw the ball here, incomplete, stopping the clock.
1: Tetteroa McMillan is matched up wide on the right side, man-to-man against McCreary. Young in the shotgun takes the snap. He's back to pass. He looks right. He looks left. He's rolling left, chased by Hutchinson. Steps up, cuts back right, and an ankle tackle brings him down at around the 45-yard line. Boy, what a play there with Hutchinson chasing. Dean J. Wanham was able to trip up Bryce Young from behind after just a gain of one. The clock will continue to move down to 2:37, 2:36 to go. But, Mike, for just a minute there, it looked like Bryce Young might have had room to run for a first down.
0: I thought he was going to break free. That may be the best ankle tackle of this game.
1: Fourth down and six. The punt team is coming out. The play clock right now is at nine. I mean, you might see the Panthers do what the Lions did a second ago.
0: Let it run out, yeah.
1: The Lions are changing personnel now, and the play clock is going to run out.
2: Delay game. Offense number six, 5-yard penalty, fourth down.
1: So back it up 5 yards. Sam Martin's job here is try to kill this ball inside the 10-yard line and make it as hard as possible on Jared Goff and the Lions.
0: Absolutely. He needs one of his best punts here to make Detroit have to go a long, long way.
1: Here's the other thing, Mike. If you're Tom Kennedy, you want to catch this punt. You do not want this ball to land
0: and roll
1: where they could run it down to the 2-minute warning. Now, they actually put some time back on the clock. It's at 2:12 now. Martin standing about his own 35. Has a perfect snap. Drops the nose of the football. High end over end kick. Kennedy moving to his right. Signals fair catch. He's got it. At about the 11-yard line, maybe the 12, with 2:06 to go. Lions are out of timeouts. They need a touchdown. They trail by 6 points. 32-26 Carolina.
0: Well, this is only something you work on every single week in the offseason and during the season.
1: Boy, you think right now, Mike, those two extra points missed by Carolina. Lions with a touchdown and an extra point could win it. You make those two extra points, they would need a touchdown and a two-point conversion just to tie. Goff in the shotgun, trips left, single man right. Here's the snap. Goff back, looks right, throws right side, caught by St. Brown, turns out toward the sideline, trying to get out of bounds and can't do it. And that'll take us down to the 2-minute warning anyway. We'll see where they give him forward progress. It looks like they're going to mark him at the 16-yard line. So that'll be just a short gain of three, and it'll bring up second down and seven after the 2-minute stoppage.
0: So always interesting on the defensive side. You know what they now say about prevent defense? It prevents you from winning. We've seen a defense, a Carolina defense, that has blitzed, that have gotten pressure on Jared Goff. Do they continue to do that? Or while they're backed up, do you just have a four-man rush and let them give them underneath routes, keep the clock running? Though 2 minutes for Jared Goff is a long time.
1: Carolina has downgraded Jalen Phillips to out, so that takes away one of their pass rushers.
0: And Carolina doesn't have any sacks. They've certainly gotten some pressure on Goff, but they have no sacks.
1: Second down and seven for the Lions. We saw in that last drive, Mike, the Lions were able to eliminate some of those mistakes we saw earlier. No drop passes. They were able to make the catches they had to make. I mean, they're in that situation again. Jameson Williams has dropped a couple of passes tonight from Goff. Second down and seven. Ball is at the 16-yard line. Trips left, single man right. Gibbs, the running back, is off to the right of Jared Goff. The veteran quarterback bends toward the line of scrimmage. Hands in front of his chest. He's got the shotgun snap. He's back to throw against the four-man rush. He has time. He double clutches. Steps up and down he goes. Goff is sacked at the 10-yard line. He had time but couldn't pull the trigger. The Panthers get the sack. Now they're claiming they have the ball. taking a long time to get all this on.

0: Ohio. The clock is running. We're down to 1:38 to go. Goff in the shotgun now on third and long, third and 13. Here's the snap. He's back to pass. He looks. He throws down the right side. Incomplete. Way over the head of LaPorta. And it all comes down to one play. Fourth down and 13.
1: And the first sack they get on a four-man rush. Wow, that was a timely sack. Here's your ball game.
0: Princely Uman Mielen got credit for that sack. It's his third of the year. And now it comes down to this for the Lions. They need the 23 for a first down. Anything less, and Carolina's going to win it. Two receivers left, single man to the right. LaPorta, the tight end, motions from left to right. Goff in the shotgun. He's got the snap. Goff is back to pass. Steps up in the pocket. He looks. He throws over the middle. That's caught by Tesla, but he's tackled shy of the line to gain. He's taken down at the 22. That's a yard short, and the Panthers will take over. Isaac Tesla made the catch, but he was tackled 1 yard short. And with 1:22 to go, the Panthers have the ball and now can kneel it out.
1: Excellent defense. They had two defenders at the sticks, so they knew anything in front of them, they just had to come up and make the tackle, and that was going to stop them from getting the first down, and that's exactly what happened.
0: Now the Panthers sideline exchanging high fives. We talked about it right off the top tonight. For a Carolina team that has been beat up, this is a nice win for them. It wasn't one of those must-win type games. We're way too early for that. But this is a nice win for Carolina. As Bryce Young takes a knee, he'll have to do it one more time to make this one official.
1: And listen, while the talk is certainly going to be Bryce Young and Tedarone McMillan, without question, this defense, bending and not breaking, holding Detroit to field goals and not touchdowns, the difference in the game.
0: No doubt about it. Panthers now will sit and let this clock melt down. And Bryce Young will take a knee one more time. The Panthers on their way to a home victory here. Young watching that clock closely. Staring right at it now as he puts his hands under center. Takes the snap, backs up a couple big steps and drops to his knee, and that will ensure that that is the final snap of the game. The Carolina Panthers with a home win. They will even their record at 2-2. The Lions with the loss fall to 2-2. The final score tonight, Carolina 32 and Detroit 26. And for the Carolina Panthers, who would not have had a Sunday night home game since 2015, the more than 70,000 that showed up tonight on their feet and celebrating this victory. Nice win for Carolina, Dave Canales.
1: It's a great win, a great team win as well. Again, the defense not breaking and the offense running the ball very well tonight. But, wow, that Bryce Young and Tedarone McMillan combo. And then the tight ends, again, all three tight ends, the three tight ends who caught the ball. Another 11 reception night for the tight ends.
0: Tedarone McMillan, 14 catches for 192 yards and a couple of touchdowns. Chuba Hubbard with a 100-yard game, 20 carries, 122 yards. He found the end zone twice. And Bryce Young, 29 of 41, 329 yards and two touchdowns. It is the fifth career 300-yard game for Bryce Young. Just the second time he has won when throwing for 300 yards. And the Panthers and their fans can celebrate here as Carolina, after a frustrating loss last week in Cleveland against the Browns,
1: yeah,
0: rebound tonight. And they get a home win beating the Detroit Lions by a score of 32-26. Meanwhile, for the Lions, a tough road loss. We'll talk more about that in a little bit. But let's go down to the field where Panthers tight end Darren Waller joins us. Darren, we were just talking about so many great numbers on the offensive side of the ball, but your defense made some great plays here tonight. Tell us about this win from your perspective. What got it done for you ultimately?
2: Yeah, he's cutting in and out.
0: Oh, we got some technical difficulties. We'll try to get that fixed down on the field. Darren, you got us?
2: Yeah, I'm here.
0: Hey, Darren, we were just talking about so many great offensive performances tonight, but your defense stepped up as well. Tell us what made the difference for you guys tonight.
2: I'm not hearing anything.
0: Yeah, so we're having some technical difficulties. Darren can't hear us down on the field. A veteran that's been around, he's been on so many different teams, and he knows what it takes to win.

0: games like this, Mike.
1: Yeah, again, this was a true team win tonight. Obviously, they need to clean up making the extra points. That certainly almost cost them had Detroit gone down and scored. But a big win for them. And you're right, it wasn't a must-win because this is the division, let's be honest. The NFC South, where a losing record won the division last year. But a really, really nice win Sunday night game at home.
0: All right, let's try this one more time. Let's go downstairs. Darren, can you hear us?
2: Yep, I can hear you.
0: Excellent. Hey, tell us about this win tonight, Darren. Really just a complete team effort. It seemed like all these guys stepped up and contributed.
2: Yeah, just a very balanced offensive attack. Give credit to the Lions. They played really hard, and they've had a lot of injuries on defense, so they're shorthanded a little bit. But, yeah, I think we executed everything that we needed to do. A lot of guys stepped up, like you said, and I think that's a great offensive system to be a part of when everybody can feed and everybody can eat. It's just so much fun.
1: Well, people will look at Tet McMillan's 14 receptions. Your tight end group last week against Cleveland had 11 receptions, and your tight end group tonight had 11 receptions as well. Talk about how that tight end position has worked into this offense.
2: I mean, credit to the room that we have. I mean, from the day I got here, I saw the high standard that they had of learning their responsibilities and just being on top of everything in the run game and the pass game. I think we have such a versatile group. We had a lot of success with the 13 personnel early on in the game. And Mitch, Tommy, even Felipe on special teams, even Jatavion, it's like we got such a good group. Everybody can do so many different things. It just helps the offense be better.
1: What was Dave Canales' message to you guys before? It's the first Sunday night game here in a long time. What was his message before the game?
2: It's just, you know, saying, like, if you can't get excited for opportunities like this, under the lights, everybody's watching, the stadium's blacked out, everybody in the city is here and just going berserk. Like, it's hard to, if you don't love football in this situation, man, you just got to go out there, have fun, trust the preparation you put in during the week, and play free. And I think a lot of guys did that for us tonight.
0: Darren Wall, it's a pleasure to visit with you. Thanks for hanging in there with us. We'll see you down the road.
2: Yes, sir. Appreciate you guys.
0: Darren Waller, tight end for the Carolina Panthers tonight. 3 catches, 36 yards, and a Panthers win. They beat the Detroit Lions 32-26. Both teams now with 2-2. 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
5: Welcome to the Sunday Night Football postgame show. Scott Graham from our Westwood One studios. Following Detroit and Carolina tonight at Bank of America Stadium in Charlotte, Lions coming in trying to run their record to 3-1 on the year. 31 points in each of their first three games on the season, but a defense in the bottom two in yards, passing yards allowed, and points per game allowed. It gave Carolina some hope that they were going to even their record at 2-2 on the first Sunday night game in about a decade, being played at Bank of America Stadium. This one started out, and we saw a theme that established early on. The Detroit Lions could move the ball, but once they got into the red zone or near the red zone, Carolina Panthers defense held. First score of the game was a Jake Bates 54-yard field goal on the first possession of the game for Detroit. They wouldn't score again until early in the second. Panthers, however, would. On an 8-play, 72-yard drive, Chuba Hubbard paid it off with a 15-yard run late in the first quarter to make it a 7-3 ball game. Bates hit again from 43 yards out at the 12:37 mark of the second to make it a 7-6 ball game, but Carolina came right back again, and this was, once again, a theme from the early part of this game. Teteroa McMillan had himself a night, and he had a lot of it in the first half. A 9-play, 75-yard drive, and just before the midway point of the second, an opportunity for Carolina to stretch their lead.
0: Second down and 10 from the Lions 32. Young in the shotgun, three receivers right, two left. Now Young puts his hands down the side of his helmet, walks toward the line of scrimmage, falls back into the gun. Play clock shows four. Here's the snap. Young back. He looks. He throws deep down the right side for McMillan. He's got it. Touchdown, Carolina. A perfect throw from Bryce Young. Drops it in the bucket to Teteroa McMillan. A 32-yard touchdown. And the Panthers' lead is 13-6.
5: That came at the 8:08 mark of the second quarter. The extra point, however, from Fitzgerald was no good. That was also the beginning of a theme that we would see in this ballgame. As it turned out, this was the beginning of the back and forth we all expected to see late in that first half. Because Detroit got the football back and marched 68 yards in 11 plays. Took almost 6 minutes off the clock, but just north of the two-minute warning, Jahmyr Gibbs got the equalizer.
0: Goff puts his hands under center, takes the snap, he'll hand it off. This is Gibbs off the left side, ducks his shoulder, powering forward to the goal line, and he is in. Touchdown, Lions. A one-yard touchdown run for Jahmyr Gibbs. It's his fifth of the year, and the Lions have crept within one with 2:14 to go in the first half. Carolina 13, Detroit 12, and the Lions have a chance to tie on the PAT by Bates.
5: And Bates hit that extra point at the 2:14 mark, but we weren't done scoring for the first half. Remember what I said about the seesaw? We were really seeing it now. Carolina got into field goal range, and Fitzgerald hit from 47 yards out, which is 28 seconds left to go in the half. So it was probably going to be a three-point game at halftime, right? Nope. Jameson Williams caught a 49-yard pass from Jared Goff, and that got his team into field goal range. Bates hit on the final play of the first half from 41 yards out, and we were tied at 16. Carolina reestablished itself, though, to begin the second half with the opening drive, an 11-play, 76-yard march that took almost 5.5 minutes off the clock. It was time for the Wrangler highlight of the game.
0: Two receivers right, one left. Young in the shotgun, Hubbard back in as the running back. Second down and 9. Young looks to his right, looks to his left, takes the shotgun snap. He's back to pass. Pressure coming. Fires down the middle. It's caught for a touchdown. Teteroa McMillan with his second of the night. This one from 10 yards out. And the Panthers have a 22-16 lead.
5: That is the highlight of the game, sponsored by Wrangler. Introducing Wrangler Tough Light Jeans, the cowboy cuts you know and love. 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In his case, the extra point, once again, was no good from Fitzgerald. So, the door was left open for the Detroit Lions. They took the opportunity after an extended drive, once again getting turned away at the doorstep, settled for a 26-yard field goal to cut the margin to 3 at 22-19. However, Carolina was back out extending it again next time they got the ball. And this was a quicker drive, 7 plays, 85 yards, and guy who had himself a big night running the football paid it off.
0: Tight end motions from right to left. Young now will move Hubbard from his right side to his left. Young gets the snap, holds it out, gives it to Hubbard, surging straight ahead towards the goal line, leaning, no signal yet. And he is in for the touchdown. A 2-yard touchdown run for Chuba Hubbard, and the Panthers' lead is now 28-19 with 2:47 to go in the third quarter. Second touchdown run of the night for Hubbard. And the Panthers put together another impressive drive.
5: Fitzgerald hit this extra point, so it was a 10-point game with just 2:47 left to go in the third. There were opportunities that were there for the Detroit Lions. Make no mistake about it in this game. Fitzgerald hit another field goal, make it 32-19. That came with just under 9 minutes left to go, but you still had only a 13-point game because of the two missed extra points. Detroit put together a 9-play, 74-yard drive. They got down inside the red zone, but a penalty knocked them back, and they went for it on fourth down from the Carolina 25-yard line and got turned away. Had they kicked a field goal in that spot? Who knows? But instead, they were turned away. They got it back again quickly, though, and Detroit's offense was firing at this point on all cylinders, maybe for the first time all night. Put together a 10-play, 67-yard drive, and inside the 10-yard line, Jared Goff went looking for his big tight end.
0: Now St. Brown lines up in the backfield off to the right of Goff. Three receivers left, one out to the right. Goff gets the snap. Back to pass. He looks. He throws back at the end zone. It is! caught for the touchdown. Sam Laporta reaching up above his head, snatched it down about 8 yards deep and hung on going to the ground. A touchdown throw to Laporta from 8 yards.

0: kicks out. And with 3:38 to go, it's now Carolina 32, Detroit 25. And the extra point try coming up from Bates.
1: Bates hit the extra point. The best description you could have for that pass is Jared Goff kind of feathered that ball in there. And LaPorta, as Ryan described, went up high, pulled it in. Detroit was still very much in this game with 3:38 left to go. Carolina, when they got the ball back, didn't look like they were going to do much. Tetteroa McMillan made an incredible catch on the sideline to keep the drive alive, but they had to give the ball back to the Detroit Lions. So, Lions had an opportunity still. Now, remember, down by just 6 points, they had a chance from their own 13-yard line to try to get a drive going and try in the closing moments to see if they could mount one that would get them into scoring range. They wouldn't get there thanks to the Carolina defense.
0: Two receivers left, single man to the right. LaPorta, the tight end, motions from left to right. Goff in the shotgun. He's got the snap. Goff is back to pass. Steps up in the pocket. He looks. He throws over the middle. That's caught by Tesla, but he's tackled shy of the line again. He's taken down at the 22. That's a yard short, and the Panthers will take over. Isaac Tesla made the catch, but he was tackled 1 yard short. And with 1:22 to go, the Panthers have the ball and now can kneel it out.
1: That's exactly what they did on their way to a 32-26 win. Carolina defense coming up huge tonight in big spots, including that final drive, not even allowing the Lions to get a first down. Big night for Tetteroa McMillan. Big night for Chuba Hubbard. Big night for the folks in Carolina. They're now 2-2, so are the Detroit Lions. When we return, we're going to head back to the field for some final thoughts. This is Westwood One's coverage of the National Football League.
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1: Welcome back to our Westwood One studios. I'm Scott Graham. You're listening to Sunday Night Football. Our final score tonight in Carolina, the Panthers 32, the Detroit Lions 26. More on tonight's matchup. Let's head back out to Bank of America Stadium. Rejoin the guys who called the action, Ryan Ratke and Mike Golick. Guys?
0: All right, Scott, thanks very much. You know, Mike, in this day and age where cameras are always in the locker room, you can almost already hear the message from both of these head coaches. For Dave Canales in Carolina, I'm sure it's along the lines of, we have enough in this locker room. All the injuries, are, we have enough to win games, and we proved it tonight. For Dan Campbell, I'm sure it's going to be not good enough.
7: Yeah, well, for Dan Campbell, it's going to be finish, right? I mean, this offense just couldn't finish, couldn't put the ball in the end zone. And for Dave Canales, he's going to talk about what a great team effort tonight was for the Carolina Panthers.
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0: 329 yards and a couple of touchdowns. Young is just the second quarterback in Carolina Panthers history to throw for 250 yards and a touchdown in six straight games. He joins your former teammate Steve Berline, who did it back in 1999. Chuba Hubbard, 20 carries, 122 yards, and a couple of touchdowns. Hubbard moves past Christian McCaffrey on the Panthers' all-time rushing list. He is now third. And for Teteroa McMillan, just a monster game. 14 catches, 192 yards, and a couple of touchdowns. He joins Steve Smith as the only Panthers receivers to have 10 or more catches, 150 or more yards, and multiple touchdowns in a game. He finished just 9 yards shy of Steve Smith's Panthers record for a single game. That trio was just incredible tonight, Mike, and I know Scott talked about it a moment ago. That catch by Teteroa McMillan on third down, third and long on the sideline, dragging his toes, unbelievable.
1: Yeah, and you're right about the rushing offense. I mean, Carolina, they're averaging under 100 yards a game running the ball, and Chuba Hubbard goes for 122.
0: 127 yards total for Carolina in the ball game tonight. Before we do anything else, let's pause 10 seconds for station identification. 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
0: Boss, Jameson Williams had 6 catches for 102 yards. Amon-Ra St. Brown finished with 8 catches for 75 yards. I think one of the key stats, though, for Carolina tonight, Mike, you look at Jahmyr Gibbs, 15 carries, 46 yards and a touchdown, averaged 3.1 yards per carry, 4 catches, 31 yards. They just did not allow him to become the big factor he's been for this Lions team.
1: No, averaging 27 touches a game, got nowhere really near that tonight. They kept him at bay.
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1: Well, I'm going to go with Carolina's second scoring drive in the third quarter. Chuba Hubbard finished it off with a two-yard run. It was 7 plays, 85 yards they went in 3:34, and it put them up 29-19, put them up 10 points going into the fourth quarter. They kept that two-score lead going, so I'm going to make that. They had nice drives, but I'll make that the drive of the game.
0: That gave them a little bit of a cushion in this game tonight, one that they would hold on to. And you got to give Carolina credit. I mean, we talked about it towards the end of the game. Once Detroit scores and it gets back to that 32-26, the pressure was kind of back on the Panthers.
1: It was.
0: They did enough. They moved the ball, were able to get Carolina backed up. Are able to get Detroit backed up inside their own 50-yard line.
1: Yeah, and that catch by Teteroa McMillan, I mean, was just absolutely incredible on the sideline to not have to give that ball back sooner than they did.
0: All right, so much talk about the offense, but you mentioned it was a team win for Carolina tonight. Let's talk about our Navy Federal Credit Union defender of the game.
1: Yeah, I'm going to go with Devin Lloyd, the linebacker, who was second on the team with 9 tackles, because just you gave the stats about Jahmyr Gibbs. I mean, 15 carries, 46 yards, 3.1 per. I mean, for Jahmyr Gibbs, that's a bad game. That's credit to the Carolina defense and the whole crew, but I'll go with Devin Lloyd. He had a lot of tackles, and they really kept him at bay, did not let him become a true weapon that he's been all year.
0: Lloyd, free agent from Jacksonville, right in the middle of that defense, leading this team in tackles despite the fact he missed the game a week ago. He's our defender of the game, sponsored by Navy Federal Credit Union, proudly serving all branches of the armed services, veterans, and their families. Learn more at NavyFederal.org. Our members are the mission. So nice win for Carolina. They even their record at 2-2. Bye week coming up for the Panthers, so they can try to get healthy here a little bit.
1: Yeah.
0: Then they'll go at Philadelphia before Tampa Bay comes here. And then they'll see Green Bay on a Thursday night at Lambeau Field. Meanwhile, for the Lions, a game that I'm sure, Mike, they're going to feel like they could have won here tonight. Instead, they take the loss to fall to 2-2. They're at Arizona next week before their bye week. Then a couple of division games against Green Bay and Minnesota. I think long-term, when you look at Detroit, we know what they have offensively. The question is, can this defense improve enough? You just can't ask Jared Goff and the offense to go score 31 points every week in order to win games.
1: You can't do it. You can't go score for score every single week. And in that division, the NFC North is such a competitive division. You can't. The defense has got to step up more. They're going to have to try and get a little more healthy. But, again, they let the other team go into the end zone. They let them finish drives. unlike the Carolina defense, which held them to field goal. So that was a big difference.
0: All right. Sunday Night Football next week will be in Atlanta. It's going to be the Falcons and the Ravens. We'll see what Lamar Jackson's status is coming off that ankle injury that forced him out of the game today. Mike and I will be in L.A. next Monday night. That should be an interesting game between the Rams and the Bills.
1: Yeah, Rams and Bills. How about it? Yeah, Rams, maybe we're not talking about 17-0 anymore for them, are we?
0: We're not, but we are talking about a really nice come-from-behind win today.
1: Yes, we are.
0: Beats Philadelphia. Final score here tonight, Panthers win it over the Lions, 32-26. Let's send it back to Scott Graham now in our Westwood One studios.
4: All right, thanks very much, guys. 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
4: Welcome back to the Sunday Night Football postgame show following Carolina's win over Detroit. What happened earlier today in the NFL? Well, we had a chance at some 4-0 teams, one of them perhaps unlikely. Minnesota Vikings playing at home at U.S. Bank Stadium today with the winless Dolphins coming to town. Vikings, the second team in the last 85 years to start 3-0 while ranking last in total yards per game. And it didn't look a whole lot better today with Justin Jefferson out with an ankle injury. Well, it wasn't much better in terms of offensive production, but the defense held Miami down. Minnesota got 5 field goals from Will Reichert, a long of 50, and they win today 15-10. They say in the NFL you can't win without scoring touchdowns. Well, don't tell the Vikings. It's the second of 4 games they've won this year without scoring a touchdown. It's also their 9th consecutive win dating back to Week 14 from last year. Minnesota's at New Orleans next week before their bye, trying to figure out a way to keep this thing going. For the Dolphins, they'd like to get off this train. They, of course, lost Devon Achane for the year. Ollie Gordon filled in, had 100 yards, and the game's lone touchdown, but Miami is now 0-4. Another team with a chance to go 4-0, the Niners, taking on the Denver Broncos at Levi's Stadium today. Brock Purdy and company have been firing on all cylinders, but nobody was firing early in this game. It was a 3-all game at halftime. San Francisco got a touchdown in the third quarter to make it a 10-3 game, but this one was tight throughout, and you know what Denver is like. The most comeback wins, second-half comebacks, and fourth-quarter comebacks in the last 2 seasons in the NFL. Denver was trying to roar back, but San Francisco figured out a way to hang on to the lead thanks to their tight end.
14: Purdy's in the shotgun. Here comes pressure. Purdy backpedaling, checks down to Kittle. Kittle gets a block from Brendel. Kittle is breaking free into space. George Kittle is racing. Hufanga on his heels, won't get there. Touchdown! 49ers! A breakaway for George Kittle and a beauty! 56 6 yards for the score.
10: Who says Kittle doesn't still have the juice? He's got all of it.
4: 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That basically put the game away as the Niners win it by a score of 24-14. Purdy throws for a couple of touchdowns today. Christian McCaffrey had a rushing touchdown in this one. San Francisco becomes the first team to start 4-0 without giving up a sack since the 05 Indianapolis Colts with Peyton Manning. 4-0, what does that mean? Well, the other two times Kyle Shanahan brought his team to 4-0, they went to the Super Bowl. The other side, Bo Nix, held down to 214 yards today. And the bad news also was that both starting cornerbacks left the game with an injury. Patrick Surtain with an ankle, Riley Moss with ribs. Denver is now 2-2 on the year. There was going to be another 4-0 team, and the game was over at Allegiant Stadium today because Kansas City and Las Vegas Raiders were both 3-0 coming in. Patrick Mahomes facing a 3-0 team for the first time in his career. I know it's odd. Check it out. It's true. Anyway, this ball game, Las Vegas was playing the way they have early in this season. Scrappy, tough. They had themselves a lead, 13-10 at halftime. It was still 13-10 going to the fourth quarter. That's when all the points started flowing, and they were flowing once they got started for Kansas City in a big way.
15: K9, Walker going off tackle, 20, Anglin, 15, 10, sprints, dives for the far front pylon, touchdown! Kansas City, all of a sudden an onslaught of points and a 21-yard off-tackle run, and the Chiefs have a coveted two-possession second-half lead at 3:02 to go in the game.
4: Mitch Holtis, 96.5, the Fan on the Chiefs radio network. Kansas City hangs on for a 30-27 win. That Walker touchdown was the second in a span of 19 seconds. He had 22 carries for 177 yards in this game. Patrick Mahomes, who improves his record to 14-2 against the Raiders, 15 out of 30 for 225 and a couple of scores. Head coach, well, he was pretty happy about the way his team played, but he also respected the opposition.
16: They've done there. I mean, they're a good football team, and we knew it coming in. We figured it would take four quarters of good, hard football. It is the Raiders. It is an AFC rival, and there's a ton of tradition there, and they're building it here. And with that competition, it increases it even more. But my hat goes off to them.
4: Kansas City now 4-0, but Rashee Rice left the game with a hamstring injury, and then Tyquan Thornton, a gruesome ankle injury late in the game. So receiving core a bit depleted. Probably good news for the Chiefs. They've got their bye week coming up to try to see if they can get that straight. As far as Las Vegas is concerned, Kirk Cousins continues to play well. 365 yards, a couple of touchdowns in the game. Brock Bowers caught a touchdown. Las Vegas is now 3-1. You know, for years, New England beat the Buffalo Bills. That's when Tom Brady was the quarterback. When he was there, it was New England 34 wins and 4 losses. Bills have turned that around in recent years, 9-4 since Tom Brady ended up leaving New England. This one was a different type of game today at Highmark Stadium. For a while, it looked like the Bills were going to find their offensive gear, even though it wasn't that way early. They scored 17 in the second quarter to take a 17-14 halftime lead. Despite the fact that Drake May was turning the ball over, he figured out a way to get his team downfield, and Efton Chisholm made an amazing catch inside the two-minute warning for a 23-yard touchdown that put New England in front. You know, Josh Allen can put on the Superman cape. He tried to do it again and bring Buffalo back to steal a win.
14: Three to the left, one to the right. Here's the quick snap. Back to pass. Pressure coming. Allen spins out of it. Throws deep, looking for Palmer. And it's picked off by Craig Woodson. Allen tried to go for all the marbles. And Woodson ran under it and picked it off.
4: Chris Brown on 97 Rock and the Buffalo Bills radio network. New England hangs on for a big win, 29-26. Drake May, 269 yards, 3 touchdowns on the day, but turned it over 2 more times. That's 17 giveaways since the beginning of last year's playoffs. Winner's a winner, though. 2-2 now for the New England Patriots. As for Josh Allen, 253 yards passing, threw for a score, ran for a score. Keon Coleman had a big game. Here's what Josh had to say after the season's first loss for Buffalo.
17: It stinks. I feel like we hurt ourselves tonight. We all feel like we could all play better. These ones sting. The division ones sting. I mean, it feels like it's really a two-game swing, and got to find a way to learn from this and move it move it in the back of our brain and learn from it and move on.
4: It's awfully tough from here after their first loss of the season, and they'll go on the road for the next two games, next one coming up in primetime, the L.A. Rams next week. Jacksonville and Cincinnati got together today in Cincinnati, and that's Joe Burrow against Trevor Lawrence. You may remember LSU defeating Clemson in a national title game at the Superdome when Burrow had six total touchdowns and 463 yards. Well, today's game wasn't like that at all. Teams combined for 39 points, but Jacksonville's calling card has been their defense. They came into the game allowing the fewest points per game in the NFL and the only team to give up 20 or fewer points in all three of their games. They accomplished it again today with a 22-17 lead, trying to hold off Joe Burrow late.
18: Jags showing blitz, but they're only to send three, I believe. Maybe they come. No, they send four. Dropping his Burrow on fourth down. Fires middle of the field. The ball's going to be caught. The tackle is made. Where's the mark? Where's the mark? He didn't get there.
1: Close.
18: He didn't get there. The Jags stop him on fourth down. He didn't get there.
4: Frank Franchi and Jeff Loggeman, yes, he was in there, on the Jaguars radio network. Jacksonville wins it 22-17. Lawrence throws for 227 and a touchdown on the day. Brian Thomas caught a touchdown in this one. The Jags are now 3-1 as they begin their residency next week in London. They'll have the Eagles and the Houston Texans in back-to-back weeks in London. The other side, Joe Burrow, threw for 428 today. Just one touchdown, though, and a couple of interceptions. He did run for a score. The big news here was Ja'Marr Chase left with a concussion, did not return. T. Higgins had 157 yards in the losing effort. Cincinnati is now 2-2. Baltimore, an odd day today. It was an opportunity for Derrick Henry to play the Tennessee Titans for the first time. He was drafted by them in 2016. He's got the most rushing touchdowns in Tennessee history and the second most rushing yards. He went in for a touchdown early, and Baltimore looked like they were in cruise mode as they were going into halftime with a 24-7 lead. But Lamar Jackson injured his ankle, and when they came out after halftime, Jackson didn't play for the rest of the game. Tyler Huntley played the rest of the way at quarterback, going 8-for-9, but for just 63 yards. As it turned out, that was going to end up being enough. Cam Ward tried to bring his team back late, but not enough as Baltimore hangs on, and hangs on is the word here, for a 24-18 win. That snaps a four-game home losing streak for the Baltimore Ravens. Lamar Jackson, 15 out of 20 for 222 and two scores before leaving the ballgame. Baltimore now 3-1 on the year. Cam Ward, well, he threw for 222 and a touchdown, but Tennessee is 0-4. And in London today, the first of three in a row in London, means that Jonathan Taylor and the Indianapolis Colts in town got an opportunity to run with the football on another continent. He seems to do well that way.
19: 5-yard line, first and goal. Two receivers spread out to the right. Tight end on the left side of the line. Warren goes in motion now to the right side of the line. They give the handoff to Jonathan Taylor, who goes marching in once again. It's yet another 5-yard touchdown here in London today for Jonathan Taylor. Easy as you like, the parting of the red or burgundy sea, if you will, and Indianapolis get their second touchdown of the game and lead 16-6 with an extra point to come.
4: It's Oliver Wilson right here on Westwood One. Remember, Taylor last year ran for 244 yards against Atlanta in Berlin. Today, didn't get that many yards, just 95, but those two rushing touchdowns, and that was enough, as Indianapolis ran away from Washington 30-13. Not a great day for Daniel Jones. He did get a rushing touchdown, but also a couple of turnovers. Indy will take the victory, though. They are now 2-2 for the year. Marcus Mariota left this game early with a knee injury. So there's all kinds of problems right now. Is Jaden Daniels going to be back next week when Washington takes on the New York Giants at home? We'll wait and see, but right now the Commanders are 1-3. We're going to recap the rest of week one, or I should say week four, next. This is Westwood One's coverage of the National Football League.
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1: 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Following Carolina's win over Detroit, we continue our look back at what happened earlier today. Strange game today at Lincoln Financial Field in Philadelphia. The Eagles and the Rams coming into this one. They've met a lot in recent years, four times in the last three seasons, including a playoff game in 2024, and Philly had won them all. However, Philly was without Devontae Smith, without Zach Vaughn today, without Lane Johnson, their starting right tackle. And then they lost Saquon Barkley in the first quarter to a hamstring injury. And amazingly, Philadelphia was still leading this ball game straight on through. It's because Darius Cooper had two touchdown catches. Philly on top by a 20-10 score at halftime. It was still 20-10 in the fourth quarter of this game. Philadelphia offense had ground to a complete halt, and Matthew Stafford finally got an opportunity to get his team going. He got it to Kyren Williams for one touchdown, and then, after the Rams got the ball back, Kyren Williams went in again with a 1:10 left to go in the game to give the Rams a 24-20 win. There was still time for Jalen Hurts, but the Eagles' offense simply was not working.
2: Hurts has 4th and 24, game on the line. Evades the pressure, heaves it deep down the left side. This is picked! Cam Curl calls game! And the Rams get out of Philly with the win! From down 10, they walk out 24-20 on the high side.
1: J.B. Long, 710 ESPN Los Angeles, that 24-20 win makes both teams 2-2 on the year. Matthew Stafford, 316 yards. Puka Nacua was back in this one, 9 catches for 125, and ran for a score. Good news for the Rams to be able to come to the East Coast and finally figure out a way to get past Philadelphia. They've got Buffalo coming in next week. As for the Eagles, well, they had to go up against a team that Sean McVay said his own team was pretty resilient.
3: I think a lot of teams would have folded in those situations, but our defense kept giving us a reason to believe. And really proud of them. And I'm proud of the offense and the special teams coming to life when they had to and got to figure out how we play more complementary football. But to come in here, a tough atmosphere, and to be able to get the win, there's no style points in this league, but I do think a lot of growth can come from this.
1: Eagles, for their part, just were not getting anything done. They got outgained in this game, 415 to 172. Jalen Hurts threw for just 93 yards on the day. And Philly, 0 for 12 on third down. That is the worst in franchise history. Talk about it not getting any easier. They've got to get a plane this week and take on a very difficult Jacksonville team in London next week. So what else happened inside their own division? Dallas Cowboys went into Houston needing a win. Houston really needed a win at 0-3 on the year. Texans defense got things taken care of for the first half of this game, but in the second half, Dak Prescott really heated things up. Ended up throwing the ball 45 times in this game, completing 32 of them. More than half to one man. Listen for his name.
4: Second down at the Houston 12. Prescott back, throwing, end zone, Lamb to the post! CeeDee Lamb, unbelievable! 12-yard touchdown, Dallas has regained the lead.
1: That is Brad Sham, 105.3 The Fan, the Dallas Cowboys radio network. That touchdown turned out to be, with 40 seconds left to go, the game winner. Dallas wins at 34-30. What a day for CeeDee Lamb. 17 catches, one shy of a Cowboys single-game record, 189 yards for Lamb. Dallas now sitting at 2-2. The quarterback happy to get back in the win column.
5: There's nothing like winning. I want to say it fixes all the problems, but it doesn't. It makes you feel good at least for a day or so. But at this point, you know, we got to turn the page and get ready for Thursday. We can't sit here and have some winning hangover. It's early in the season. It's no different than last week's loss, right? As I said, told you guys, we got to turn the page and make sure, you know, we come out and perform like we want to here in Houston. And we knew we didn't start that way. But we got it going in the second half on offense particularly.

0: And did enough and just shows the resilience of this team to win. So now it's about stacking these kind of these wins with great momentum and just belief in the team that we've created.
1: Dallas is 2-2. We're going to be hearing a lot from them in recent weeks, or in coming weeks, I should say. That Thursday night game against Tampa Bay, followed by two more in primetime at Green Bay and at Philadelphia. What to say about the Houston Texans right now? Remember, they are the only franchise to make the playoffs after an 0-3 start. Since 1990, they've done it twice. There's only one team that has made the playoffs after an 0-4 start, and that's the 1992 San Diego Chargers. C.J. Stroud threw for 347 yards in the losing effort today. Big day for Nico Collins, but C.J. says it's time to change things up.
2: Every year is different. You can't, you know, last year's bread isn't going to, you know, feed us this year. So you got to find new ways. Like, I remember in college, Coach Day used to always say, you know, you have to be an iPhone. You have to upgrade every year. You know, you got to upgrade, you know, whatever that looks like, from personnel to plays to execution. Everything got to rise up.
1: So they're going to try to start doing that next week at Tennessee, but they're doing it with an 0-4 record going up against another 0-4 team. So which team is up top the NFC East? Well, the New York Giants had an opportunity to do that today, playing at home against Arizona. They spent a good part of the day riding the Jameis Winston roller coaster. Three touchdowns, two interceptions for Jameis Winston, but Malik Nabers had a big day and the Giants had a lead late. Jacoby Brissett, though, got his team close late in the ballgame. In fact, they had four shots from inside the 10-yard line. The Giants turned them away on the first three in the closing seconds, and then with time for one more play, the Giants put the cherry on top of the sundae.
3: McBride comes in motion. Brissett back, pumps, intercepted by the Giants as he throws it left. Deontay Banks across midfield, down the right sideline. 40, 30, 20, 15, 10, 5, touchdown Giants!
1: Bob Pop of the WFAN New York Giants Radio Network. Giants win it 36-24 on a day they were honoring their 1986 team that won Super Bowl 21. Winston, 250 yards, as we said, three touchdowns and two interceptions on the day. New York will take it. They'll take all of it right now. 3-1 start for the Giants. They're at Washington next week. As for Arizona, Jacoby Brissett, 166 yards passing, two touchdowns, three interceptions on the day today. Trey McBride held down to 31 yards receiving. Arizona's 1-3. As for the Giants' roommates, the Jets were in Chicago taking on the Bears. They hadn't won a game at Soldier Field since Bill Parcells was their head coach and Glenn Foley was their quarterback back in 1997. Tyson Bagent was back today. He threw for 268 yards, but big star was the ground game. Kyle Monongai, 30 carries for 146 yards and two rushing touchdowns. The Chicago beats New York 23-12. That makes the Bears 3-1 on the year. They put up 492 yards of offense against the Jets' defense today. What can you say about the Jets' defense? Well, the best thing is the streak without an interception is over. It had been 20 straight games in 637 days. Minkah Fitzpatrick finally did get an interception, but the Jets were 0-for-7 on third down, and they fall to 1-3. Seattle trying to bounce back off their loss last week at Washington with the winless Chargers coming to town. Sam Darnold, off a big week last week, not quite as big a week this week, but it didn't really matter because they got enough things done at the right times to seal this win.
4: Single wide out is Horton. He's on the right, and he's going to get a quick pass inside, and he's got a touchdown! Seahawks! A 6-yard touchdown strike. And I'm telling you, I was looking to the left side, and so was every Charger. They were looking to the Seahawks' left side with three tight ends over there, looking for the run. Sam stands up and throws a dart to the middle of the end zone, and there is Horton, his first touchdown of this season from 6 yards out.
1: Steve Rabel on Seahawks broadcasting. 30-23 was the final in this one. Emmanuel Wilson had a couple of touchdowns in this ball game. Uchenna Nwosu had the game-sealing strip sack as the Chargers were trying to come from behind. Seattle now 3-1 on the year. That's a good time for them to try to get hot again. They've got San Francisco next week in a big showdown game in Week 5. The other side, you've got the Chargers. Wow. They are 0-4, and if you think it's going to get easier, next week Denver, then at Kansas City, bye week at the Rams, home for Houston, at Baltimore. This is a tough row to hoe right now. Justin Herbert threw for one touchdown, but he got picked off twice and lost a fumble. as we said, as they were trying to get that ball in on a potential game-tying drive with under a minute to go. Chargers now 0-4 on the season. As we said, next week, they've got Denver at home. And Green Bay got a victory today in Tampa Bay. 17-14 was the final score in this one. Jordan Love threw for a couple of touchdowns in this one. Tucker Kraft had a receiving score as well. Green Bay won this game despite not having three offensive line starters, and they committed two turnovers in the fourth quarter to keep this thing close. Green Bay now 2-2 on the year. Tampa Bay was behind Jalen Daniels today. Last rookie quarterback to start a game for the Buccaneers was Jameis Winston. The last Kansas alum, which Daniels is, to start a game in the NFL at quarterback was Frank Sire in 1987. Daniels did pretty well trying to get his team back in the game. 148 yards, a touchdown pass. He ran for 55 yards on the day, but of no avail right now for Tampa Bay. They are 0-4 for the first time since 2013. Remember what we said earlier. Only the 1992 Chargers have ever overcome an 0-4 deficit to make the playoffs, and they're not sure right now when Baker Mayfield is going to be back from that dislocated thumb. As we wrap things up, we can tell you that once again tonight, the final score in Carolina, Carolina Panthers 32, the Detroit Lions 26. You've been listening to Westwood One's coverage of Sunday Night Football. Tonight's broadcast has been sponsored by Barbasol Shaving Cream, by Lowe's, by Wrangler, by Progressive Insurance, and by the official NFL app. I want to thank our crew for this evening, studio producer Nick Pope, studio coordinator Curtis Poindexter, studio engineer Matt Higdon, production assistance provided by Anthony Luzzi, our statistician Tim Bickford, our spotter Joel Weems, engineer Bob White, producer Drew Casey, coordinating producers Aaron Cummins and Brian Finkelstein, executive producer Mike Eby, and senior vice president of sports for Cumulus Media and Westwood One is Bruce Gilbert. Join us again tomorrow night for Monday Night Football. The Atlanta Falcons visiting the New Orleans Saints. Kevin Harlan and Ross Tucker have all the action. Pre-game coverage with Jamie Erdahl and Super Bowl-winning head coach Doug Peterson kicks off at 7 p.m. Eastern Time. Then, later this week, it's Thursday Night Football. As those Tampa Bay Buccaneers, still looking for their first win of the year, head to Dallas to take on the Cowboys. Remember, you can catch all those games right here on many of these same stations on the NFL app or stream live for free on our website, westwoodonesports.com, and in the Westwood One Sports app. Once again, our final score from Charlotte tonight. A big win for the Panthers in their first Sunday night game in a decade at home. They beat Detroit 32-26. Now for Ryan Radke and Mike Golic, I'm Scott Graham. Thanks for joining us. You've been listening to Sunday Night Football on Westwood One.

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1: All right, let's go. Tommy Lugauer, Lugie, for the first time since November of 2015, the Giants are in first place all by themselves. 888-808-1019 is the phone number to call. And the reason the Giants are in first place all by themselves for the first time in 11 years is because of John Harbaugh. Building a culture of winning. Games like yesterday and games like last week would have been losses under previous regimes. Now they are wins. And that's the difference that coaching can make. That's why you hire Harbaugh. That's why if you're the Maras, you went all in to get this guy to sign on the dotted line. This is why you go to his house. This is why you bring him out to a fancy lunch. This is why you have giant greats call Harbaugh up to recruit him. You do it to build culture. To bring in a guy that knows how to win. To teach a young team something that a previous regime did not know how to teach them. And that is how to win games. And that's why the Giants are in the position they are in. And that's why you go and get Harbaugh. Yesterday and last week are all about coaching. Think about where this team was a couple weeks ago. You lose your starting quarterback. You lose your starter, your QB1, your franchise quarterback. Your most prized possession goes down for the season. That is a gut punch. That is the type of loss that could sink the season, could submarine an entire year. Luckily, though, the Giants have John Harbaugh. And Harbaugh instills, hey, season's not over. This is my first year in town. There's a new sheriff in town. And we're not going to wave the white flag. We are not going to give up and surrender in week two, even with this crushing loss. Even with this injury that... And I said this at the time. Look, two things could be true. Giant fans, my fellow Giant fans, can be absolutely devastated by the loss of Jackson Dart. We waited for months to see this combination, Harbaugh and Dart, play every single Sunday, or at times Monday and at times Thursday, and knowing the NFL at times Wednesday, Tuesday, Saturdays, etc. So when that was taken from us, in less than 2 weeks, yeah, it's okay to be upset. That can be true. And it was true. But it's also true that the season wasn't over. And the season is far from over. And now the Giants sit atop first place of the NFC East. And you look around the division. And yeah, it's not crazy to start thinking about winning the division. The Eagles are a mess. The Cowboys are, well, the Cowboys. Their defense is still a major problem. And the Commanders have all types of injuries to their quarterbacks. So yeah, why not? Why not the Giants? Especially with Harbaugh at the helm. Because he is already instilling to this young team a culture of winning and not giving up. And even at times, the last 2 weeks, where it felt like, here we go again. How are the Giants going to screw this up? How are they going to blow this game? How is the defense going to let go of the rope? How is the defense not going to make a play down the stretch? And in two horrible, yesterday wasn't exactly 80 degrees and sunny. Nothing like a nor'easter a week ago, but... Two, rain-soaked, overcast days at MetLife where the great Giant fans, blue collar, trek out to MetLife Stadium, especially if you're from Long Island. You go to, even if you take a bus from, BK Sweeney, shout out to BK Sweeney's, or you're just driving out there. Either way, you leave MetLife Stadium at, 4:30. You're lucky if you get home by Tuesday. But that drive, that commute, and that tough sledding whenever you leave MetLife Stadium, it goes down, it digests a lot easier off a win. And that's exactly what Giant fans have had, my fellow Giant fans, the last 2 weeks. Victory. You'll sit out in the rain. You'll sit out in the wind. You'll sit out in no sun, some wind. You'll do that for three and a half hours, even more if you count tailgating, etc. You'll do that every day of the week and, well, twice on Sunday if it results in a victory. And that's what the last 2 weeks have resulted in. Wins, victories. And that's how you build culture. And that's how you build not only excitement within your team, your franchise, but also with your fan base. Now everybody's along for the ride. Those that waved the white flag a couple weeks ago, they're back on the ride. Those like me who said, hey, two things could be true. Devastation for Dart being out for the season, but also, hey, the season's not over. Might have to lower the expectations slightly because you don't have QB1. But you still have Harbaugh. And when you hire Harbaugh, you hire him to win football games because that's exactly what he's done throughout his career. The man knows how to win. Super Bowl, most road playoff victories of any head coach of all time, over 600 winning percentage, he wins. He's a winner. And coaching makes the difference at this level. If you have a great head coach, you're way ahead of the ballgame. If you don't, hey, you usually end up picking in the top five. And you usually end up relieving that coach of his duties. And this is why the Giants couldn't go down the coordinator route again. Ever since Coughlin, they haven't had that supreme leader at the top. They haven't had a guy that commands respect and also knows how to win games. Outside of a year with McAdoo and a year with Dable, whether it was Shermer, whether it was Judge, whether it was the aforementioned McAdoo and Dable, ever since Tom Coughlin, Giants football has been, for the most part, unwatchable, depressing, ugly, lacking in offense, lacking in excitement, lacking in creativity, and ultimately lacking in hope. And now that is all gone. That is all the past. That is in the rearview mirror. Because even with Jackson Dart sidelined for the season, there is a ton of hope for this year. Because of the head coach, because of the culture, because of the environment that Harbaugh creates. He doesn't allow his team to get down. He doesn't allow his team to kind of kick the can across the street. He doesn't allow his team to say, hey, Dart's out, we're in big trouble. Yeah, we might have beat the Titans, but they stink. Here come the Arizona Cardinals into town, and don't look now, and I talked about this all week, but don't look now, the Cardinals are actually favored, which was extremely disrespectful. And the Giants, Cam Scatterboo in particular talked about it. Yeah, his teammates and him said, hey, that's kind of dumb that the Cardinals are favored. I don't know if dumb's the word I would use, but disrespectful I would. And I'm sure Harbaugh pounded that sentiment home all week. Hey, Arizona's walking in here. They went into this season projected to be one of the worst teams in the league. They're coming into our building and they're favored? That's a total slap in the face to all you guys in this locker room. That's a total slap in the face to the Giants franchise, all the great success that they've had over the years. for the lowly Cardinals to walk in here and be favorites with Jacoby Brissett, who is a solid quarterback, but he's far from a top, you know, he's a career backup. The Cardinals have done nothing to earn the right to be road favorites. And you know Harbaugh pounded that point across to his team and harped on that point over and over and over again. And the Giants responded. It wasn't always pretty. It wasn't always aesthetically pleasing. But when the dust settled, the Giants won. And that's all that matters. Wins and losses. That's what this league is all about. I'd rather have an ugly win than a pretty loss. Moral victories mean squadouche. You hire Harbaugh to win. Not to have moral victories. Not to have pretty losses. But to win. And if you got to win ugly at times, if you have to overcome mistakes, if you have to overcome turnovers, if you have to overcome a backup quarterback, if you have to overcome weather, if you have to overcome officiating, if you have to overcome whatever it is that's in your path, you hire Harbaugh to overcome those things, to teach his team how to overcome those things. And that's exactly what the Giants have done over the last 2 weeks. Down their starting quarterback, but far from down and out. 888-808-1019 is the phone number to call. It is Tommy Lugauer. It is Lugie in the late night. We'll get your calls here on the Giants. Coming up, we'll talk about the Jameis Winston experience, because we got the full Jameis Winston experience on Sunday. We'll open things up to the Jets and Yankees. Let's start with the positive stuff here first with the Giants. Then we'll get all to the negativity with the Jets and Yankees. That's coming up a little bit later on in the show. But if you want to hop on now with your calls on those topics, feel free. But Giants to start us off. We'll get into Jameis Winston and his performance on Sunday coming up. It is After Hours. The phone number to join is 888-808-1019. It is Tommy Lugauer. It is Lugie in the Late Night here on The Fan.
0: The Yankees came up short in Game 1 in Tampa, but there's no time to look back. The Bombers will look to even the series and bring the ALDS back to the Bronx all square. Susan Waldman and Dave Sims have all the action in Game 2, 8-10 tonight. On your home for New York Yankees playoff baseball, WFAN. 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

0: 50 here on The Fan in New York City. Tommy Lugauer, Lugie. The Giants are in first place, and the Jets are tweeting about five-yard runs from Braylon Allen. We'll get to the Jets coming up in a little bit later on, but it feels like the universe has balanced itself out here after what was going on in week two, where it looked like the Jets were about to be 2-0. But we will get to the Jets. Don't worry, we're going to spend plenty of time on the Jets and the Yankees, of course. Let's do a fan focus here. We got the full Jameis Winston experience on Sunday. Looking like an old man, older than Aaron Rodgers at points. I mean, Jameis Winston at times looked like he couldn't throw the ball down the field. He looked like he couldn't move. Throwing bad interceptions. And then you turn around and he's zipping balls down the field. Malik Nabers has a breakout game. Winston is throwing touchdowns. And now he's 2-0, Winston is, as a starter. So you really got the full roller coaster ride of Jameis Winston on Sunday. And I talked about it all week leading into this game. If Winston plays well, which overall he did, even with the warts, you know, overall Winston played well. And certainly if the team wins a game, Winston is going to get another start. And certainly with both of those things happening, Winston will now be the starter against the Commanders. And the Commanders are actually, it's amazing that we're going down this road again. The Commanders are favored in this game. Now, obviously, Vegas knows something that I don't know, or we don't know. Maybe Jaden Daniels is getting the start. Because if this quarterback from Rutgers is starting, the Giants should be favored by 15 points. He stinks. So I would imagine they think Daniels is going to play. Either way, I mean, the Giants, road dogs plus 3, scoop it now. Because obviously, if Daniels can't go and Vegas is wrong, the Giants going to end up being favored in the game. But yeah. I think Winston certainly has earned the right to start again. McCarthy was active today. Harbaugh said they drew up a couple plays for him, but they never utilized him. All good. Totally fine with that. If they want to use McCarthy occasionally for like a QB run, don't hate that, but not totally necessary. You just have to live through the Winston experience when he has these type of games, and you hope more good than bad. And that's the case on Sunday. There was more good than bad, and it resulted in another Giants win. They are 3-1. They are in first place, alone in first place, the Giants are, for the first time in 11 years. Let's go out to the Shallonland, Staten Island. David leads us off here on After Hours. What's up, David?
1: Hey, Tommy. How are you?
0: Good. How you doing?
1: Good. So I just tell you, first off, on the Giants, had a chance to watch the game, and really a tale of two halves, no question about it. You know, a lot of mistakes that need to be cleaned up and things like that. And by no means am I a Winston guy, but I agree with you. I mean, even though I am kind of intrigued by a guy like JJ, you can't take Winston out of the QB position for now, especially given the fact that he turned around in the second half and went ahead and, you know, got them two straight wins. And I just wanted to know what your feeling is on that, and also what you think they need to do to go ahead and clean up these mistakes, whether it be the fumble or the interception. Do you think it's just a question of the team gelling together, or what do you base it on?
0: Well, okay, I'll answer that one by one. The Winston, look, you're going to get this from Jameis Winston. Sunday was a typical Winston box score. 250 yards passing, 3 touchdowns, 2 interceptions, and both interceptions were awful, awful picks. Wasn't like it was, hey, the receiver fell down or somebody tipped the ball at the line of scrimmage or a defensive back made a great play. No, they were just brutal interceptions. Like, there are times watching Winston, a quarterback, that you have to hide the women and children. I mean, you have to just cover your eyes. I mean, either he misfires by 50 yards, he underthrows somebody by 100 yards, he throws a brutal interception. You just have to live with that at times. Especially if he's going to put together, you know, 3 touchdowns and throw for 250 yards. And a couple of those were like frozen ropes, and Nabers has his biggest game of the year. You just have to live with Winston. Like, when it's hard to clean up the mistakes when Winston's the quarterback because he's mistake prone. Unless you do what you did against the Titans and you just had a total vanilla game plan and you're trying to win 12-9. You're trying to win without scoring a touchdown and just a field position defensive minded game. Now, as far as the fumble, listen. Najee Harris, he should not be on the field in the fourth quarter with the Giants leading in the game. Just put Scataboo out there. Like, I was screaming at the television. You're up. Scataboo is getting positive yards. It's fourth quarter. You have a lead. That's the time to ram Scataboo down the opponent's throats. Now, I know Harbaugh likes Najee Harris, but he's a veteran back. Those are the type of backs that are usually in the circle of trust for guys like Harbaugh and coaches like Harbaugh. But if you're going to put the ball on the ground, I'm sorry. That is inexcusable. And you saw Scataboo a bunch after that. To me, Scat, and I get it, you don't want to necessarily overwork the guy, but Scataboo early, Scataboo late. That should be the formula with the Giants. Let him set the tone, and at the end of the game, especially with the lead, feed Scataboo. Liam joins us next from Tuckahoe. What's up, Liam?
2: Hey, Tommy. Thank you for having me on. Yeah. I just wanted to say that, you know, today, you know, the season, you are right. The season is far from over. The season is far from over, and honestly, but right now, just talk about what, I mean, honestly, these two wins, of the three wins, you know, these two were pretty ugly. You know, they were ugly. You know, it was nice to, you don't see too many Giants games where they score 30 points or more and are, you know, win the game by 2+ possessions. But, you know, honestly, it's been the past few seasons that people disrespect you in New York for wearing a Giants jersey. And, you know, and I hope the Giants, you know, I hope they learn, you know, but this.
0: Well, honestly, listen, when you hire Harbaugh, you get instant credibility as a franchise. Yeah. And it's already paying early dividends because even though it's ugly and that's. You know, listen, when you have Winston at quarterback, he's going to make mistakes. That's just part of having him at QB. And the weather a couple of weeks ago did not help situations against the Titans. But you won, you're in first place, and it's the first time since November 2015 that the Giants have been in first place all by themselves. So that speaks volumes. This is 11 years in the making, and it's really boils down to Harbaugh because I think he's a culture builder and he's a winner. And he's teaching this young team, Liam, how to win.
2: Yeah, and honestly, the thing you said about the alumni coming out, I think any team on any level, high school, college, you know, where I went to high school, Stepanak, mm-hmm. football, white, where I'm just saying, you know, what you said about the alumni players coming out and talking to the coach and the current players and being there, I went to Stepanak in White Plains, you know. Unfortunately, we haven't won the championship in a few years. And I really think, you know, that's what we need, you know.
0: The Giants went into this full court press in the offseason, including having legends like Coughlin and Eli reach out to Harbaugh, is because the Giants, the Maras, knew how far things have fallen with the Giants ever since Coughlin left. And they realized they had to bring in an adult in the room, a CEO, an established head coach. They could not go the coordinator route. They put all their eggs in the basket of this recruitment for Harbaugh, and it worked. And it has immediately paid dividends because you could see a totally different Giants team here, even with the mistakes, even with some sloppy play, even with their quarterback going down in week two. The bottom line is the Giants are winning games, and they're in first place. And that's the Harbaugh effect.
2: Yeah, and this city needs it desperately. The Giants be in first place for the rest of the season build back.
0: Well, listen, the Giant. Yeah, I mean, listen, from the Giant fans' perspective, because obviously, look, the Knicks won a championship. The Yankees are in the ALDS, so we're eating good. But just specifically for Giant fans, look, it's a proud franchise. It is a proud fan base. It is a blue collar fan base. It is a fan base that has watched a lot of bad football for a very long time here. And it's also a fan base that's not accustomed to that prior to this kind of bad run that they've had. And it is a fan base that is thirsty for winning. And that's why a lot of my Giant brethren sort of, I think, waved the white flag when Dart went down, because you put so much air in the balloon, you put so much hype around the season starting, and you put so much, you know, faith in this new regime and this pairing of Harbaugh and Dart, and you feel like one without the other is not going to equal success. Well, so far, Harbaugh has showed you that he can win games with a backup. games the Giants are supposed to win. You got to take care of business against Tennessee and Arizona. So anybody that wants, and I've already read a bunch of it online, I'm sure we'll get calls on it too. You didn't beat anybody. You beat the Titans. You beat the Cardinals. You beat bad teams. Okay. You're supposed to beat the teams that you're supposed to beat. The Giants are better than both of those teams, and they beat them. You shouldn't be losing to bad teams, especially at home. You shouldn't be losing to teams that are worse than you, especially at home. You're listening to After Hours on WFAN, WFAN-FM, WFAN-FM, HD1, New York. So I don't want to hear about the opponents. What matters is the Giants ended up in the win column. They got the victor's end of the purse. That's all that matters. Because the Eagles are licking their wounds. The Cowboys have had an uneven start. The Commanders are dealing with all kinds of quarterback issues. And the Giants are just chugging along. After losing Dart, after losing Burns, Andrew Thomas banged up, Neighbors banged up. Major question marks surrounding Jameis Winston. You've already had to bring in another quarterback in McCarthy. And yet, through all that adversity, the Giants are sitting atop the NFC East all by themselves. That's what great coaching does for you, to have a leader like that. It was a rudderless ship for a very long time since the Coughlin days. It is no longer that. It is no longer that. And Harbaugh had to prove it here. Look, it's a much like when you sign a free agent in baseball, let's say. And that's why we made so much of that Vlad Jr. comment where he said, hey, I got paid for what I did, not for what I'm going to do. Now, it's a little bit different when it's the same team that you did it for that is paying you. But if Juan Soto said that and he said, hey, listen, I hit all these home runs for the Yankees and for the Nationals. That's what I'm getting paid for, not what I'm doing with the Mets. Like, well, hold on a second. I'm sure your employer and the fans of that team would prefer if you continue to have that success that you've had in your career, because we're the ones paying you now. And we're paying you to have success here. Giant fans don't care about Harbaugh in terms of what he did in Baltimore. They want to see it here for themselves. They want to experience the success that the Ravens fans had with John Harbaugh at the helm. And so far, so good. And I know it's not 100% across the board pretty, but you know what? They're down Dart, out for the season, and Winston is a turnover machine. Now, I don't agree with Najee Harris being in the game in the fourth quarter, especially with the lead. I don't. I think Scadaboo should be the guy. So that fumble is definitely on Harbaugh. And I assume he's going to learn from that. For whatever reason, he hasn't fully given the ball to Scadaboo, meaning he hasn't fully given him the ball.

0: ball to run with it, literally and figuratively. I would like him to do that, and I think in time he will, especially with guys like Tracy putting the ball on the ground, Najee Harris putting the ball on the ground. Trust Scadaboo late in games. Trust your battering ram. Trust him to get the yards necessary. But things are going to be ugly when you have your backup in there. Same thing if you go from Winston to McCarthy. It's not going to be as aesthetically pleasing. It's not going to be as pretty, and there's going to be mistakes. But you have to be able to rise from those mistakes. You have to be able to overcome those mistakes, and you have to be able to force mistakes from your opponent. And the Giants were able to do that on Sunday. They were able to do that last week against the Titans. And that's why they're 3-1. Junior joins us here on After Hours from New Rochelle. Junior, what's going on?
1: Yeah, how's it going, bud?
0: It's going great. Hopefully everything's going good with you as well.
1: Yeah, sure. Yo, check it. I seen the game today, and I'm seeing that on Winston, every time the pocket collapsed, he got flustered. So if he could, what you think? If he can get that, like,
0: well, Junior, we might have lost you there. This is what I would say. Jameis Winston is not 24 years old anymore. And I'm sure he does not want to get hit. This is a guy that went into this season thinking, hey, I'm going to be the backup. I'm going to be a motivational speaker. I'm going to be a leader in the locker room. I'm going to continue to grow outside of the game as far as content, radio career, TV career, podcasting career, social media career, building the Jameis Winston brand. And Jameis always says the right things before and after these games. Now, they sound a hell of a lot better off of wins. And Jameis is a lot easier to take, a lot easier to digest, a lot easier to tolerate off of wins. Because when the team's losing by 40 and Jameis is giving you the Jameis stuff after the game, it can make you roll your eyes. But when you're winning, it's the greatest thing ever. That's part of the Winston roller coaster experience. But I'm sure Jameis is like, hey, I don't feel like getting hit. And when the pocket collapses, yeah, he's going to get a little flustered. He's older. He probably doesn't want to be running around out there. He wants a clean pocket so he could deliver a strike down the field. I don't blame him, by the way, for being that way. So you hope for better protection going forward. Now, Thomas is a little bit banged up. He was questionable play. Getting Andrew Thomas kind of fully healthy, kind of going in the right direction will certainly help. And that's the things that McCarthy would bring to this offense, but I'm not going to go to McCarthy, not with Winston winning games. But you bring in a guy like JJ, not just to be a backup, not just to be, I think, a little bit of a project, but also Winston, McCarthy can move. He can run. He's mobile. And I think that's why the Giants drew up some plays for him. Now, they didn't go to him, but they drew up some plays for McCarthy, I would think, similar to what you would draw up for Jackson Dart. And over time, if Winston plays well and McCarthy is backing up, I'm sure there'll be times where you see him on the field to throw in there as a little bit of a wrinkle. But Jameis has certainly earned another start. And even though it wasn't perfect, never is with Jameis. It was winning football. And he made enough plays and put this team in a position to where the defense, for the second straight week, could step up and make plays. And that's exactly what they did. Burns, not there. This is where, you know, Arvell Reese, who was just, I mean, and we'll get in more into Reese because, and this is something, I said this the night of the draft, and I talked about it at times in the offseason. But I'll refresh everybody on the conversation. Arvell Reese, David Bailey. When Reese has these type of games, and look, coming out of Ohio State, the reason why the Jets were trepidatious is Reese is more of a project. He has incredible talent, and you saw that on full display against the Cardinals, just completely and utterly was dominant on the defensive side of the ball. And it was just eye-opening how good he was. But when you're a project, or supposedly a project, you know, you're going to have games where, hey,

0: you don't see Reese making an impact. Where with Bailey, you bring him in because you feel like, hey, he's more ready to contribute consistently right out of the gate. But Bailey didn't make an impact today, and Reese did. And when that happens, you're going to hear a lot about this, because if Reese ends up being a player, a big-time player for the Giants, and Bailey flames out and he's not any good, now Glenn and Muji will probably be long gone at that point, certainly Glenn. That's going to be one of those ones that hangs over the Jets franchise and Jet fans' head forever, because Giant fans and just, you know, in general, it could be thrown in the face of the Jets of, hey, how could you pass on this guy? Look how great he is. Now, every franchise has been there. There's, you can point to any franchise and they've passed on a great player. But it's different when the team you share a building with picks that player. And that guy goes on to a great career. And the guy you selected does not. So it's still early. There's still plenty of time to for Bailey to catch up or for Reese to come back. It's in the early stages. We're hitting our approach shots on the first hole. There's a long way to go. But so far, Reese has the edge. And for a regime with Glenn and Muji that, listen, they don't have a lot of time, especially Glenn. More on that coming up. Anything that you can point to sort of diminish the current regime with the Jets, that's not good for them. That's not good for Glenn. That's not good for Muji. They don't need any more negative press or negative marks on their resume. Because I believe the sands of time are not in their favor, especially Aaron Glenn. More on that coming up. 888-808-1019 is the phone number to call. It's After Hours. It is Tommy Lugauer. It is Lugie here in the late night. We'll continue to take your calls on the Giants. We'll start opening up the conversation for the Jets, who just, I mean, words can't even put it. I'm going to do that because I get paid to do that, but words can't even describe how bad the Jets were. We'll try to do that coming up. Plus, the Yankees down a game here in the ALDS. They'll look to tie it up with Cam Schlittler on the mound. He'll go opposite of Freddie Peralta, and that is a juicy pitching matchup for so many reasons. We'll explain that. We'll talk about Austin Wells and his boneheaded base running decision on Saturday night. So we'll start to bring those teams into the conversation, but the Giants obviously leading off the show here. So all three topics will be covered throughout the night. I got you till 5 a.m. It is After Hours, 888-808-1019. That is the phone number to call. It is Tommy Lugauer. It is Lugie in the late night here on The Fan.
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18: 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The

17 here on the Fan in New York City. Tommy Lugauer, Lugie. It is after hours here on the Fan. It was great to see Malik Nabers break out. It was great to see him have a really strong game. I don't think that's any coincidence. Jameis looking the most comfortable he has looked since Dart went down in the game against the Rams. And obviously, Nabers was dealing with a bunch of stuff there injury-wise, but the shoulder coming off the knee injury. And then last week, you're playing a game in a nor'easter, so not exactly the prime weather conditions for throwing the football around. Yesterday wasn't exactly perfect, far from it. It wasn't the weather we had on Saturday or the weather we had on Friday, but it wasn't a ton of rain and winds, and it was decent enough for where Winston

0: I didn't think he was totally done, but I was on a short leash with him. I was giving him one more game, Winston. I said, if he sucked again and the Giants lost, especially now with McCarthy here, not that I'm the biggest J.J. McCarthy fan, far from it. But if Winston is going to be non-competitive as far as no arm strength, lacking in accuracy, no mobility, just looking old, just looking washed up, there's no way that the Giants could, with a winnable division, there's no way that the Giants could, and Harbaugh could put Winston out there week in and week out. But to Winston's credit, he was able to dial it back more often than not. He was able to throw for 250 yards. He was able to throw for 3 touchdowns. Look away sometimes when he's on the field because he's going to throw interceptions. But Winston did enough, and he's now 2-0 as the starter, and he certainly earned the right to start again. And Winston will be under center against the Commanders, with McCarthy backing up and potentially maybe seeing a play or two, giving them another option. Like Harbaugh said after the game, they weren't even close to putting JJ in the game, but McCarthy could be there as an just a guy you could throw in there, and he could do a QB run, he can do something else. You know, he brings different things to the table than Winston can at that stage of Winston's career. Obviously, McCarthy a lot younger, a lot more mobile, and you could always throw him right around the goal line, something like that, to throw the defense off and to run a design run with your quarterback, something like that. But I don't think the Giants are going to go nuts in that direction, but it's there if you need it. And certainly Winston did enough on Sunday to earn some trust with us, the fans, and clearly is going to be out there as QB1 for another start, looking to go 3-0 here as the Giants will be in D.C. to take on the Commanders. Let's head out to Sean. He joins us from Old Bridge. What's going on, Sean?
1: Hello, Tommy. How are we doing tonight?
0: Good. How you doing?
1: I'm doing okay. So I got to see some highlights from the Giant game. And, oh, that pick six moment, though, that was definitely the game stealer right there. That was, like, crazy, crazy. But
0: yeah, that was one of the, as far as just excitement and because it ends the game, you know, the interception ended the game, but then going, taking it back to the house, that was one of the more exciting moments we've seen at MetLife Stadium in quite some time. And it was one of those victories that I feel like my fellow Giant fans have now turned the corner. You know, obviously a couple weeks ago was rough. You lose your starting QB, you lose Jackson Dart for the season. That is a tough, bitter pill to swallow. And then you see Jameis Winston perform the way he did against the Rams, and then you win ugly against the Titans. Nothing really inspiring. But to have the victory that they had on Sunday, which at times was very exciting, you walk off there exciting, the pick six, I could see where my fellow Giant fans are now bought in, and they're back on the train, they're back on the Harbaugh experience, and they're feeling giddy. And now you start to dream bigger now, because you look around the division, you say, hey, why not the Giants? Why can't they win this division?
1: Yeah, that's going to be one of those moments. And then I wanted to bring up one point about the Yankees.
0: Yeah, of course.
1: So I didn't get the chance to see the game before because I think I was like at a college football game. So that's kind of like, obviously.
0: But you were able to watch the game once you got home.
1: Yeah, correct. Mm-hmm. So I heard that they didn't do so good.
0: Sean, you didn't miss much. Let's put it that way. I mean, I think Rutgers football had more hits than the Yankees. The Yankees only had one hit. So you didn't miss much. You missed one of the biggest boneheaded base-running decisions I've ever seen with Austin Wells. You didn't miss much. But I get it. Look, you're watching it. You want to see something. But you're probably better off of not watching it when you got home.
1: It seems like it, yeah. So for this one now, you got to, like, really, like, buckle down and then really focus on defensively. Make sure you got the pitchers do their part and the hitting does their part as in particular. And just like hopefully that there is like a lot of Yankee fans there because I saw something on social media about like I think Cam Schwitler said something.
0: That, oh, there were tons of Yankee fans. Tons.
1: Yeah.
0: Probably 50-50. I mean, it was overwhelming. But you know what, Sean? And we touched on this a lot last week, you know, sort of previewing the series, kind of going through some of the things that I thought were going to be beneficial to the Yankees and some of the things that weren't. I said, hey, I know there's going to be a lot of Yankee fans down there. A lot of New Yorkers live in Florida. It's an easy trek if you still live up here. But I think as true as that is, the Trop has also been a problem for the Yankees through the years. They've had their issues there. So, yes, it's going to be a

0: more of a home field advantage than it would typically be for a road series, you know, where you don't have home field advantage. But at the same time, that place has been a house of horrors for the Yankees, the Trop has been. And it ended up being that way on Saturday as they lost in excruciating one-hit fashion.
1: Yeah, I mean, like now at this point, you gotta really show that you want to be in this postseason, show that you belong.
0: Well, listen, you know, you don't want to be over the top hyperbolic, and what I mean by that is, it's a must win, game two. Look, the Yankees could lose and win three in a row. So the only must win is when your back is against the wall, and if you lose, you're going home. That's the only must win. That being said, it's as close to a must win as you're going to get with the idea of, hey, if you lose, you're not literally eliminated. You have your ace on the mound. You have the arguably, certainly the best pitcher in the American League on the hill, a guy that has had great postseason success. You're facing Freddy Peralta, who has certainly been up and down this year, to say the least. This is a game that the Yankees should win. It will not erase game one, but it'll go a long way to sort of wipe the bad taste out of everybody's mouth. And the Yankees will be in really good position coming back to the Bronx. So I don't love using the word must win, because if they lose, they could still win the series. But it's as close to a must win as you're going to get. Yeah, you have to. I mean, you don't want to lose with Schlittler on the mound. You could lose games. The Yankees could lose the game started by Cole and Rodon, or if Cole goes again, and still win the series. It's gonna be tough to lose games when you're losing the game started by Schlittler. Like those are chalked up to wins. And I don't think it's a house money game for the Rays. Not at all. Not by a long shot. They don't want to go back to Yankee Stadium 1-1. They want to go with the 2-0 lead. They want to be in the position that the Blue Jays were in last year. Up 2-0, ready to drop the hammer and celebrate on the hallowed grounds of Yankee Stadium, a place that the opponents over the last couple of years of the Yankees have done quite a bit of celebrating, including the Rays celebrating their division title, you know, a few weeks ago. So that's something that the Rays are looking to do this week in the Bronx. 888-808-1019 is the phone number to call. It's after hours. It is Tommy Lugauer. It is Lugie in the late night. We'll get more into the Yankees, what went down Saturday night, what to look for in game two. That's coming up later tonight at the Trop. Yankees down 1-0. Plus the Jets, who completely and utterly embarrassed themselves, even for the Jets standards. Just when you think the Jets can't get any lower, they manage to do so. We will talk about the Jets and their horrible Sunday and what this means for the job security of Aaron Glenn. That's all coming up here on After Hours, 888-808-1019. That is the phone number to join the conversation. It is Tommy Lugauer, Lugie in the late night, here on The Fan.
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133 here on The Fan in New York City. Tommy Lugauer, Noogie. It is after hours here on The Fan. 888-808-1019 is the phone number to call. Let's do a fan focus here. I thought we were kind of moved past the Odell Beckham situation. It didn't work out the way that I had foreseen it working out. Certainly didn't work out the way I'm sure the Giants thought it was going to work out. Definitely didn't work out the way I'm sure Odell thought it was going to work out. And it ended up being a nothing burger. He was interviewed, Odell, before the Sunday Night Football game. I think that was his highlight of his Giants run here, his second Giants run. And in all likelihood, his final run in the NFL. Although Odell certainly doesn't seem to think so. Because on Instagram, Odell essentially said the Giants kind of gave him the runaround. You know what I mean? They brought him in

0: you know, almost as a publicity stunt, and he could have gone somewhere else and be with a team that was going to give him an opportunity. I hate that this is happening now, because if Odell just got cut, which sucks, and he just kind of went out quietly, we could have just moved on and it wouldn't get kind of ugly, a he said, she said type of thing. I wish this just would have been a, either he was on the team or he got cut, you know, before the season started, which, if we're being honest with ourselves, if Calvin Austin doesn't go down with an injury, Odell is probably not making this team. And the Giants kept him around, and ultimately, in a couple weeks, Harbaugh said it's time to move on. Now, I don't know if Odell was complaining behind the scenes. He certainly wasn't being used on the field, which I was critical of the Giants, especially with Winston on the field. Like, those guys, Winston and Odell, worked together a lot over the summer. They played in preseasons together. With Winston not looking that sharp, I thought it would make sense to have Odell on the field. If anybody on this team is going to have chemistry with Jameis, it's going to be Beckham because of the time spent over the summer. The Giants didn't feel the same way I did. They let him go, and now Odell is saying what he's saying on Instagram, which I'm sure the Giants will have no response to, nor should they. I mean, if you're Harbaugh, if he gets asked about it, which he might, I would just say whatever political answer you could say, PR answer, you know what I mean, and just kind of move on. And kind of let it be where Odell just says what he has to say. It's unfortunate that it had to go this way. I thought Odell would have some moments this year. I thought he'd be a leader in the locker room. Didn't end up being the case. Far from it. And maybe there was some stuff behind the scenes, just purely speculating, that led the Giants to this decision. And they certainly weren't using him much on the field. So if he's going to kind of complain, again, speculating, assuming, thinking maybe that was the reason for the letting him go. Also, just the fact that maybe they think he doesn't have anything left in the tank, which is probably what led to them not playing him much. It just didn't go the way that I had foreseen it. And I know Giant fans were excited about it. Not all, because Odell certainly has his detractors. But for a generation of Giant fans, he was their favorite player. And they remember a lot of great memories, individual memories at least. Maybe not team success memories. And the boat game kind of will follow him for at least through Giant fans that detract from him or are detractors. That game and that incident, that moment, are going to stick to Odell and his Giant career. I thought this would be some redemption. I thought this could be full circle. It didn't end up being the case. And now it's going to be a he said, she said, Giants didn't do right by me. Giants think they did right by him. Just kind of the ugly divorce, which is not exactly what I was looking for. And I'm sure, look, the Giants gave you an opportunity, Odell. I don't know if any other team was doing that for you. They did. And you got a couple of more games in the NFL. You got a couple of more days in the sun, so to speak. Obviously, you want more, but I don't think the Giants, this is just me looking bird's eye view, I don't think they did anything wrong by you. Even though I'd like to have seen you on the field more, especially with Winston struggling. But I, from what I'm looking at, as far as the opportunity and the opportunities that you were probably not getting outside the league, the Giants gave you this chance to sort of end your career where it started. I don't think the Giants did anything wrong. I don't think they're in the wrong. At all. 888-808-1019 is the phone number to call. Now, we here on After Hours, we believe in accountability. For the audience, I am your accountability buddy. You, the audience, are my accountability buddy. When I'm wrong, call me on it. When you're wrong, and this goes for people that call into the show who are part of the After Hours family, when you're wrong, I'll call you out on it. And I believe in hitting the podium. I don't believe in skipping the podium. That's for me. That's for you guys in the audience. So I appreciate it when callers call up when they are wrong about something and they man up or women up and they hit the podium. Which leads me to my next caller, because this individual, this gentleman, who does a pick segment with me where we give our survivor pick each week, he gave his pick out, and then he said, well, I really want to take the Cardinals, because that's a slam dunk victory. Giants have no chance. They shouldn't even bother showing up for the game. Now, what do you have to say for yourself, Paul and Yonkers? And I told you, you were entering a world of pain. You were out of your element there, Paulie. You went too close to the sun on Wings of Pastrami. I tried to warn you. I tried to. That's why I had to hang up on you quickly last week. Now what do you have to say for yourself after my Giants beat your Cardinals?
1: Well, it was a good game.
0: Okay.
1: It's everything I told you was going to happen.
0: Not really, because you said the Cardinals would win.
1: Arizona was going to show up with at least 24 points.
0: Okay.
1: If the Giants opened up with this quarterback, he was going to throw two picks.
0: Arizona, well, you said the Cardinals were going to win. You said that would be your survivor pick if you hadn't already used your mulligan. You were certain the Giants were losing. Them.
1: Yes. I mean, yes. Arizona was driving.
0: What else are you right about?
1: The
0: weather being 63 degrees? Who cares? The bottom line is you were wrong about the result.
1: Yes, okay. But, I mean, what I said happened. Arizona was driving for the win.
0: But they lost.
1: Okay, I'm happy they lost.
0: But they lost.
1: I'm happy they lost.
0: They lost.
1: Paul,
0: I know you're very into individual stats. That's why you talk about Pete Alonso's season on essentially a last-place team that didn't make the playoffs. We're talking about wins and losses here. Who won the football game?
1: Giants.
0: Okay.
1: Wonderful.
0: What did you say last week when you called me? You said who would win the football game?
1: Arizona.
0: Okay, so you were wrong. That's it. Now you got to own up to that. Don't bring up, I was right about that. You were wrong about the results. That's all I and the audience cares about.
1: Okay, and I don't want to be spiteful and say, well, they won the 10-yard line going in if he didn't get picked off.
0: But they got picked off. What do you mean? Hold on a second. They got picked off. But they got picked off.
1: Yes, I know, but I'm just saying it was.
0: You know, I was going to go out with when I was in high school, I was going to go out with the prom queen, but I ended up tripping, throwing up all over myself, and then she said, ew, you're gross. Like, what? But I was close to asking her. It doesn't matter. What are you, a Jet fan? When you're going to talk about moral victories? You lost.
1: No. As I got you. Tuesday, I got to give you my survival pick. Wednesday, Thursday is all about baseball.
0: Yeah.
1: Tuesday,
0: you call me.
1: Thursday, I'm in Vegas in the sports book.
0: That's fine. Call me Tuesday.
1: Okay. And Thursday, I'm going to try to call you to see if you want me to put you in.
0: Paul, I'm trying to. Sunday. You know what? I'm going to. You're still alive in this thing that we got going on. But there's a part of me that almost wants to dock you a point here for you being so braggadocious about the Cardinals. And I really want to ask you this too, Paul. When you go down to the desert, when you are across to the desert, when you go to Vegas and you talk to the cocktail waitress that you've known for 40 years at the
1: Florida.
0: Yep, Dottie.
1: Yes.
0: Yep, lover. She's got a sweet ass, all those things.
1: Yes, and, stop.
0: Hey, that's your words, not mine. That's, you told me that off the air, Paul, to be fair. You said
1: never
0: it off
1: said,
0: the air.
1: Come on.
0: Paul,
1: come
0: you said it. Paul.
1: Go.
0: Paul.
1: Go.
0: If you make a bet on Arizona, money line, right? And they lose the game. Do you go up to the pay window looking for your money?
1: No.
0: So then why are you coming to the pay window here looking for money? That's what you're looking for. You're looking for a pat on the back. Yes, you are.
1: No, I'm not. And let me tell
0: you. You're going out to the Mirage, right? Where you stay? Oh, no, Mirage's not there anymore. Where are you going to?
1: I don't tell you.
0: What do you mean you don't tell me? What do you mean you don't say? What am I going to follow you out there? What do you think? There's a hole in the desert I'm going to leave you in it? What are you talking about? I'm not following you out there. I'm not going. I asked for all those things for you to take care of. You didn't take care of them.
1: You're not getting it. No. So listen.
0: Yeah.
1: Tuesday, the survival pick's impossible. That's all I'm going to say.
0: Well, what is a hole?
1: It's impossible.
0: Well, you got to make the impossible possible. We both have to pick. That's part. Are you asking for a bye in the pick contest? You want to just reconvene?
1: I wish I could. Oh my goodness,
0: Paul. You know what? I'll think about it. And Paul, don't get all upset here. You're the one that was talking about Dottie and her fanny, not me. I'm just relaying what you said to me. So that's the way you feel. Not me. Now, I don't know what type of situation you got down there with Dottie, but I'm assuming, you know, if you haven't been victorious, you wouldn't claim moral victories. You don't want to be a moral victory guy, Paul. I thought you were better than that. Maybe I was wrong. But I'm in a generous mood. My football team is in first place. I will consider your request here, Paul, to skip this week. But you need to call me Tuesday night and have a pick ready. And then I will give you my final decision at that time. And then we'll move on from there. 888-808-1019. That is the phone number to call. It is After Hours. It is Tommy Lugauer. It is Lugie here in the late night. We'll continue to take your calls on the Giants. we'll start to open up the conversation.

0: situation with the Yankees and their brutal loss on Saturday and the Jets. I mean, only the Jets can outjet themselves. And that's what they did against the Bears. We have a lot to discuss, including Aaron Glenn's job security or lack thereof. That's coming up, 888-808-1019. It is Tommy Lugauer. It is Lugie in the Late Night here on The Fan.
1: The Yankees came up short in Game 1 in Tampa, but there's no time to look back. The Bombers will look to even the series and bring the ALDS back to the Bronx all square. Susan Waldman and Dave Sims have all the action in Game 2, 8-10 tonight, on your home for New York Yankees playoff baseball, WFAN. 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

0: 50 here on The Fan in New York City. Tommy Lugauer, Lugie. It is after hours. We'll get to the Jets and my thoughts on their pathetic display on Sunday, including what I think is the situation surrounding Aaron Glenn and his job security. But first, before we do that, always gamble with what you can afford to lose. Always bet responsibly. And I say that for a myriad of reasons. But let me point to a game on Sunday that I'm sure a lot of you in the audience were not locked in on, unless you had money on it. And I'm talking about the Vikings, the now 4-0 Vikings, hosting the now 0-4 Miami Dolphins. Like, unless you have fantasy implications or gambling implications, or you are in the audience and you're a Dolphin fan, which I know we have Dolphin fans in our audience, although, geez, I don't know how you're watching them. I mean, they're going to win like two games this year. But you watch your team. I'm sure you're, at this point, getting ready to root for losses. And the Vikings, if you're Viking fans in the audience, you were locked in. But the majority of our audience probably wasn't watching it unless they had fantasy or gambling. Even though it was in the 4 o'clock window and there weren't a lot of games still, it was the worst game of the four, certainly on paper and just in execution as well. Vikings are laying anywhere from, depending on where you got the number, 9.5, 10, 10.5. So you're either laying, let's just say, 10 with the Vikings, or you're getting 10 points with the Dolphins. The Vikings have the ball, end of the game, like 2 minutes and change left. They're up 15-10. They run a play where Hockenson, the tight end, just peels out, wide open. Murray hits him with a pass, and Hockenson can walk in for the touchdown. He hits that touchdown, in all likelihood, unless Miami can march down the field and score, which they had problems doing not only today, but really they've had problems doing all season. If Hockenson scores, in all likelihood, if you're a Viking backer, if you bet on the Vikings, you're going to win. If you back the Dolphins, you're going to lose. And you see this type of thing happen all the time. A guy can score, put the game out of reach, or he could slide. And the game is over because the Dolphins are out of timeouts. What did TJ do? He slid at the one-yard line. And that's the type of moment. I know we just talked to Paul in Yonkers, who sent it out to the desert. He's headed out to Vegas to sit in a sports book for four straight days. If you've ever been in a sports book, you know that's the type of beat, because there's two sides of it. Somebody won, somebody lost. And those that won, they're sending, you know, TJ Hockenson a Christmas card, or a, do they do Thanksgiving cards, or a Halloween card, or a holiday card, or a New Year's Eve card, or just a, hey, thanks for being a pal card. And if you back the Vikings, you're saying, he's on the list. I'll never draft him in fantasy. I hate the Vikings. Because that's a tough one. That's a tough one. Now, they say in the gambling circles, if you had Miami, you deserve the cover, because they're covering all game. Which, I don't know if you deserve anything or not. The bottom line is, Hockenson took a knee, essentially, and ended the game and sunk the cover for Minnesota. I'm trying to, again, this is what I'm laughing, because just always bet responsibly. That's really the point. It sucks to lose that way. It's great to win that way. But either way, if you're only losing a couple of bucks, a couple shekels, and obviously it's all within context, you know, $100 to someone like you might not be a lot to someone else. So always bet within your means. And $1,000 might be a lot for somebody, might not be a lot for someone else. But those are the type of beats that'll keep you up at night. And those are the type of wins where you say, that type of stuff never happens to me, until it does. So if you were a Dolphin backer, congrats. If you were a Viking backer, shake it off. That's all. And don't chase and don't do all kinds of crazy stuff, because that was a rough one. I've seen this in college all the time, where a guy will just run for a touchdown. It's like, dude, the game is over. The other team is covering, meaning the team that's on defense. The game is over if you just slide to the ground, and the college kid will just run for a touchdown. And then the cover is blown. And like I said, there's always two sides of the coin. If you're a Viking backer, if you were laying 10, you lost in a brutal way. If you were a Dolphin backer and you were getting 10 points or whatever it was, 10.5, you are doing cartwheels there. because you're thinking Hockenson's going to just basically stroll into the end zone, and he didn't. He slid. You rarely see the slide. It's the right thing to do. It's the smart thing to do. But most people, not just college kids, will take that in for a touchdown. Phil joins us next here. By the way, my thoughts on the Jets coming up in just one sec. Phil joins us next here on After Hours. He's calling from Manhattan. Yeah. What's up, Phil?
1: That's right, from Manhattan. Good morning, Tommy.
0: Hey, what's up?
1: I was very, very impressed and also shocked by Deontay Banks' 98-yard interception. I was watching it on television with a bunch of guys at Belmont Park, and actually at a racetrack watching a football game, and I still can't get over that walk-off interception. I never thought I'd see a walk-off interception like that, and I saw it. And I'm telling you, the New York Giants or the New Jersey Giants, whatever.
0: Well, it's not whatever. It's the New York Giants. Well, hold on. It's not the New Jersey Giants. It's the New York Giants. They play in Jersey, but they're not the New
1: Jersey
0: Giants.
1: I was very impressed. I was very impressed by what I saw. What was a tremendous play. I mean, tremendous.
0: Oh, what a way to end the game. I mean, that's one of those ones where if you were at MetLife Stadium and you trekked all the way out to MetLife, especially those that live on Long Island or far away, they're not super close by, you know, Jerseyites. If they sat there the entire time, which I'm sure they did, and tailgated the whole nine and all the commuting, to see a win like that in the fashion in which the Giants did that, the sort of standing up there, all those plays at the end of the game where the Cardinals could have, you know, got one in on the Giants, to have a pick like that to end the game, just the excitement there at being at that stadium, to being at MetLife. Very rare over the last couple of years you've been able to walk out of MetLife Stadium with a huge smile on your face. Well, yesterday was one of them.
1: Don't you think that was a great play? I mean, it was a spectacular play. I mean that play doesn't happen too often in football.
0: No, it doesn't. Really doesn't. It's definitely one of those, and it's kind of similar to what we were just talking about there, where he took it back for a touchdown. You could have went down also, but he went in for the touchdown, which is fine. I mean, Tay Banks has obviously been under a lot of scrutiny around here.
1: That was actually a walk-off win.
0: Well, not really, but yeah.
1: No, the other team was ready to score. I mean, they were trying.
0: Right.
1: And the Giants stopped them cold.
0: Right.
1: And not only did they stop them, they took that ball 98 yards for a score. That was spectacular.
0: Yeah, no, it was absolutely a spectacular play, Phil. Now, what were you doing down there? You were betting the ponies? You said you were at the racetrack.
1: I was trying to bet a winning horse at
0: sounds,
1: Belmont.
0: Sounds like
1: I wasn't
0: right
1: doing very
0: you.
1: Well.
0: Yeah, it didn't
1: but
0: go
1: the Giants cured that for me.
0: Well, that's good. You know what, Phil?
1: I mean,
0: you know what showed you? Sports just takes you out of a mood sometimes. You know what I mean? It just lifts your spirits.
1: Yeah, and by the way, your comments regarding gambling in general were very, very on spot. I mean, do not gamble unless outside of your means.
0: And also don't gamble if you can't deal with losing. That's all the other. Date women if you can't deal with that too. Just there's certain things in life where maybe you know what I mean. You know what I mean by that. Don't go if you can't have your heart broken.

0: then don't fall in love. If you can't deal with losing, then don't gamble. Because they're going to have situations like that pop up that are just going to be rough on you. And I hear you with the Tay Banks thing. But it's a walk-off in the sense, but it's not a walk-off because the Giants already win the game. So we got to come up with a cool phrase for it. But that's not the word I would use. It's one thing if the Giants were losing, you get that, then you walk off. But I hear you. You rarely see that. So I understand the excitement that you had, Phil. And I'm not trying to take the excitement out of your... I'm not trying to take the wind out of your sails. That's for certain. But yeah, there's been a lot of rough games at MetLife for both teams. Now, one team seems like they've kind of moved past that. The other one, which we're going to get into now, not so much. But for Giant fans, my fellow Giant fans, who had to sit through, you know, not necessarily the greatest weather conditions, not as bad as last week, but not great by any stretch of the imagination. You invest 3 hours of the game. You invest, depending on where you're coming from, several hours commuting. You invest in time, money, you're tailgating. You're trying to will the team to a victory with noise, with excitement, with enthusiasm. At times, you have to watch Jameis Winston attempt to play quarterback, which can be rough. It can be rough on the eyes when Winston is throwing bad interceptions or missing receivers by 30 yards. But when the dust settled and Banks is running down the sideline, and shout out to the Giants special teams, by the way, which have been an absolute embarrassment for years under Brian Daboll. Now with Harbaugh in the big seat, in the big chair, being a special teams guy, Harbaugh, no surprise that the Giants are awesome in that department. Awesome. What used to be a negative is now an extreme positive. Like, they could have an all-pro kicker and an all-pro punter. Like, I can absolutely see that happening and that playing out this season. But yeah, for the Giant fans that were there, all those hours and time and commuting and money spent to sit there, you got to walk out peacocking, smiling, high-fiving everybody, and pumped up, especially when you kind of come down from the high a little bit and realize, holy crap, the Giants are in first place. They're alone in first place for the first time in 11 years. You're listening to the After Hours show on WFAN, WFAN FM, HD1, New York. It was a great Sunday for Giant fans. And now, riding high, going into Washington, looking to go 4-1, a game the Giants can absolutely win, a game I believe they will win, a game that they are once again being disrespected in as the Commanders opened up as a 3-point favorite, much like the Cardinals were favored over the Giants. I normally don't like giving a lot of stats because I feel like I'm in the opinion business. So I want to give opinions. Now, I'll back those opinions up with stats at times, or if there's a stat that just can't be ignored, it's so crazy, then I certainly will give it to you, the audience. But we are just in a world now where it's easy to get the stats, or easier than it was back in the day because of technology. So I normally like to just give the opinions. I certainly like to lead with the opinion. But in this instance with the Jets on Sunday, we're going to lead with the stats first because they were that bad. You cannot bury the lead. The lead is the stats. Listen to this. We'll read them down the line here. Total yards for the Bears, 492. The Jets had 157. Passing yards, 260 for the Bears. Backup quarterback, by the way. 98 for the Jets. Rushing yards. Are you sitting down? Listen to this one. 232 yards on the ground for the Bears. The Jets, 59. 59 to 232. I'm terrible at math, but I can even realize this one and figure this one out. The Jets were almost tripled up in yardage. It might have actually been tripled up. Again, I'm terrible at math. That might be a triple up. I believe it is. They were tripled up in yards. Close enough. You ready for this one? First downs, 34 for the Bears. 34. 34 first downs, 7 for the Jets. Oh, it gets better. 34 first downs for the Bears. 32 plays for the Jets. So the Bears had more first downs than the Jets' offense ran plays. Two more for the Bears as far as first downs. And listen, for Jet fans' sake, it's better that way that you didn't see more bad plays. So at least you got to just see like a limited amount there. The more you would have seen, the worse it would have been from you. Third down conversions. You ready for this? The Jets were 0 for 7. They didn't have a third down conversion! The entire game! The Bears were 7 for 15, so basically 50%, and 2 for 3 on fourth down. So 9 for 18 on third and fourth down. The Jets were 0 for 7 on third, 0 for 0 on fourth down. More conversions than the Jets had attempt. Now, you have to be fourth and close to actually attempt to go for it, so that obviously plays a factor. 89 total plays for the Bears, and we talked about the Jets, only 32. Zero punts for the Bears. Zero! The Jets had 12 penalties and 7 first downs. You keeping along? You scoring at home? 12 penalties. Only 4 for the Bears. Time of possession. 40, essentially, if you round up. 43 minutes for the Bears. If you round down, which we will for the Jets. 17 minutes. 17 minutes. That's a halftime show. 17 minutes! We talked about the Bears having more first downs than the Jets had plays. And it's often been said about the Jets, it can't get any worse. They can't outjet themselves. They have reached, the Jets have, rock bottom. And what I always tell Jet fans or anyone that's listening, the Jets can always get worse. It can always be worse. And on Sunday, the Jets reached a new low. The Bears had more first down than the Jets had plays. 34 first downs for the Bears, 32 plays for the Jets. It's the second game in the Super Bowl era, so that's since 1966, in which one team had more first downs than its opponents had plays. Congratulations, Jets. Once again, you are on the dubious side of history. But you got that interception. Now, here's the good news. You did get an interception. Although, did it not? You got the interception. But, and there's a but here. The first interception they got, which was so jet-like. You go 20 games without interception, and you finally get one, and it's a fat man interception. It's a big man interception. And then it gets called back because of a penalty. I'm pulling my phone out to tweet something. I see in this interview, I'm like, that's the way they get an interception? I pull my phone out. I'm thinking about what I want to tweet here. And then I look up, and I see that the Bears still have the ball. I was like, no. No! It can't go this way. But it did. It did. The Jets finally get an interception. They finally force some turnovers. And they get tripled in yardage. They get doubled up, more than doubled up in time of possession. And their opponent has more first downs than they, the Jets, ran plays. Which brings me to this. Because these are the type of things when you're the Jets you want to avoid. And I'm just going to make sure that it wasn't deleted. Nope, it wasn't. 2 million views and counting. And we'll be counting them, don't worry. The New York Jets Twitter account. And I checked to make sure this was the Jets. It wasn't like the New York Jots. It wasn't a parody account. when you are the Jets, you are a parody of yourself. So there's no need for satirical or satire Jet accounts because the Jets themselves are a parody. And they are a character of a football team. The Jets Twitter account took a screenshot. Braylon Allen, left tackle, to the Chicago 39-yard line for 10 yards. Braylon Allen, left guard, to Chicago 49 for 5 yards. Braylon Allen, left guard, to the Jets 46-yard line for 6 yards. And then Braylon Allen, right guard, to the Jets 40-yard line for 5 yards. That's the screenshot, the caption, 4 straight plays, 26 yards, with the flexing of the bicep muscles for an emoji. You got your asses handed to you! And this is what we're tweeting! And no, Positive Tommy did not take over the Jets Twitter account. What are we doing? Let's hang a banner. We ran 4 straight plays totaling 26 yards. This is the Jets 2026-2027 season. Hey, remember that game we ran 4 straight plays for 26 yards? Oh, by the way, our opponent had over 400 yards. We got our rear ends kicked. We only had the ball for 17 minutes. But hey, those 4 straight plays that we ran for 26 yards, whoo, you should have been there. You should have been there. And only the Jets would finally record an interception for the first time, I believe, in 16 years and still lose the game. Going away, they lost the game. Going away. This was so, and Caleb Williams did not step foot on that field. Tyler Bagent is a backup. And I thought the Bears were making a mistake going to Bagent. They could have went to Case Keenum. They could have went to Bagent. They could have went to the guy in the 6th row, 7 beers in. And the Bears would have still belt the ass to the Jets. That was embarrassing on every level. And then you tweet stuff like that, even more embarrassing. And it's got 2 million views and counting. Now, to the Jets' credit, they haven't deleted it, but still, they're being mocked all over social media. Now, I don't know if they couldn't fit this in the picture, like cropping it, but that drive resulted in a punt for the Jets. A punt. Which was really the Jets' best offense of the day, was punting. That was the least offensive. I'm watching this game, and all I could think of was a couple of weeks ago when it looked like the Jets were going to be 2-0. And we're going to start hearing things about playoffs and why not the Jets and how about the Jets? It's not the same old Jets. And here we are 2 weeks later, 3 straight losses. And I think that clock is rapidly ticking on Aaron Glenn. More on that coming up. 888-808-1019. 4 straight plays, 26 yards. It is After Hours. It is Tommy Lugauer. It is Lugie here in the late night. We'll continue to take your calls on the Giants. We'll open up the calls now to the Jets. We'll start to mix in the Yankees as well coming up. It is After Hours. Like I said, it is Tommy Lugauer. It is Lugie here in the late night.
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York City. Tommy Lugauer. Lugie. It is After Hours here on The Fan, a football Monday. And boy, was it a opposite ends of the spectrum football Sunday for the locals. Giants, great, riding high, in first place, all by themselves for the first time in 11 years. And then there is the Jets. And I don't want to hear about the Jet offensive line anymore. I don't. I'm sorry. I mean, everybody wants to make it like they're the greatest thing since sliced bread. They stunk on Sunday, and they have not been good this year. That unit has not been good. They are overrated until proven otherwise. Couldn't run the ball. Couldn't throw the ball. Couldn't block for Geno Smith. The offensive line stunk. In fact, both lines for a second straight week were awful. Awful. The offensive line is overrated until proven otherwise. I don't want to hear about it anymore in a positive way. I don't want to hear about, oh, they got all these good players and this is going to be a big time unit for them and they're going to give Geno Smith all this time to throw. And we're a month into the season. The team is 1-3, and they just statistically, as far as what they did versus what their opponent did, put together one of the most lopsided statistical games in favor of one team that I have ever seen. With a backup quarterback, the Bears, backup quarterback. Wasn't Caleb Williams, who went to USC. Tyler Bagent went to Shepherd University. Not sure where that is. Never even heard of it. Quite frankly, it sounds made up. Tyler Bagent and the Bears. Completely and utterly

0: There's nothing positive to take from this game. Nothing. 492 total yards for the Bears, 157 for the Jets. The Bears had more first downs than the Jets ran plays. Plays. If Caleb Williams had started, the Bears would have scored 60 points. 60. So it would have been 60-12. The offensive line is overrated. Aaron Glenn, who was entrusted to improve this defense. Hey, they got an interception. They caused some turnovers, but the defensive line still didn't pull its weight. Back-to-back games where I thought the D-line was just completely and utterly outplayed. And when you lose in the trenches, you're going to get humiliated. And this is a Hall of Fame stat line when you look at what the Bears did compared to what the Jets did. That's how lopsided in the favor of the Bears it was. 888-808-1019 is the phone number to call. Dominic joins us here on After Hours. What's up, Dom?
1: Tommy, I think you underestimate the important role the New York Jets play in the universe. Because, you know, look, everybody's been remarking all year that the NFL is completely topsy-turvy. You can't predict it at all.
0: Yeah.
1: And the teams you thought were going to be bad are good. I mean, the Giants are in first place. And then you look at the world itself and, you know, look, I don't want to get political, but we're turning and turning in the widening gyre and the center cannot hold. And literally the New York Jets suckitude is the block that is holding the Jenga tower of the universe together.
0: It is the only thing consistent in sports is the Jets.
1: It is the only thing consistent in the universe.
0: Yeah, you're right.
1: And were the New York Jets to suddenly become good, I shudder to think what hell may be loosed upon this universe.
0: Yeah, it seems to be holding everything together, not just the planet, not just the solar system, but the universe. You're onto something here, Dom.
1: Truly,
0: their suckitude is what's keeping all of us alive.
1: It's playing a crucial role in the preservation of humanity.
0: Well said. Perfectly said, actually, Dom. Yeah, no, I'm glad that you contributed that to the show because you are 100% right. The Jets' suckitude is playing such a major role in our society. It is like breathing air. That's how important it is. And I, Dom, now that you brought it up, shudder to think what would happen if the Jets ever got good. Because Sunday was the Jets out-jetting themselves. It was the, as you call it, Dom, the suckitude. It is a sucking level. And the Jets sucked more than anything that has ever sucked before. And now they are sitting there 1-3 with the surprising 3-1 Browns coming to MetLife Stadium. Todd Monken, who early on here looks like a terrific hire for Cleveland. And then you have Aaron Glenn, who is in way over his head. His coaching record speaks for itself in a bad way. And it's one thing to lose on the road. It's another thing to lose in the manner that the Jets lost, where they are non-competitive, historically bad stats, and are getting doubled, tripled up in total yards, time of possession, and their offense looked like something out of the Stone Age. And what you hear is the sands of time working against Aaron Glenn. I'll explain coming up, plus the Yankees. We're going to spend a lot of time on them this morning. They got a big one coming up later on tonight. You'll hear it all on WFAN, the pregame, Emmanuel, the game itself. Dave and Susan, of course, the

0: post game with Emmanuel, Schlittler on the mound for the Yankees. A familiar face. And boy, baseball's funny and sports is funny. Freddy Peralta. Freddy Peralta has an opportunity to put the Yankees on the ropes. He has an opportunity, Freddy Peralta, to put the Yankees one loss away from being eliminated. Quite the stage being set tonight in Game 2 of the ALDS. We'll talk all about it. Plus, I'll give you my thoughts on Game 1, including Austin Wells, his all-time, not even brain fart, just his all-time decision to make the third out at third base. We'll get into all things Yankees, plus continue to take your calls on the Giants, more on the Jets, Aaron Glenn's job security. There's a lot to do, and we got plenty of time to do it. Got you till 5 a.m., 888-808-1019. It is After Hours. It is Tommy Lugauer. Lugie in the Late Night here on The Fan.
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1: Now we gonna get down.
0: Loogie! It is after hours here on the Fan. 888-808-1019 is the phone number to call. A couple of quick things around the league. The Chiefs are now 4-0. And this feels like the Chiefs' FU revenge tour. This just feels like everybody wrote, or a lot of people, I should say, wrote the Chiefs off. Mahomes is not going to return until middle of the season. Andy Reid's going to be looking to retire. Kelsey's more focused on traveling the world with Taylor Swift. The Chiefs are old. They're washed up. They're over the hill. Their dynasty is done, or at least this version of their dynasty. And you could just see it from the moment this team has taken the field that they have a massive chip on their shoulder. And that's what makes them great. That's what makes Mahomes and Reed and Kelsey so great, is that they're never satisfied. They can never have enough wins, enough championships, enough playoff moments. And I think this year is a year where the Chiefs are motivated more than ever, even more than the three-peat year, because people were writing them off. Writing them off into the sunset. And the Chiefs said, hold on, not so fast. And I think they are headed for the AFC Championship game again. And their opponent, even though they lost today, and you did see some bad Josh Allen, and this is why I have the take that I have, and if you haven't heard it before, you're about to hear it now. I think Josh Allen is the best quarterback in the NFL. But for one game, I got to win a game, I'm taking Mahomes. And we're going to see these two teams, Chiefs and Bills, Thanksgiving night. Easily the best Thanksgiving night game we've had since they started doing the third game on Thanksgiving. And I think you're going to see both of those teams in the AFC Championship game. And look, I've knocked the Patriots. I don't think they're making the playoffs. I think Drake May stinks. But you know what? With their backs against the wall after getting thwarted by the Jags last week, the Patriots showed a little spine. They showed a little backbone. And they went into Buffalo and they beat the Bills. And they salvaged their season. Because you go 1-3, you're done. You're done. You got about maybe a 15% chance of making the playoffs. Your season is all but over. So the Patriots saved their season. And the Bills now have to pick themselves off the map. They weren't going undefeated. You're going to have some losses, even at home. Great teams lose at home. It happens. But I think when the dust settles, New England will be watching the playoffs with the rest of us, and the Bills will be going to the championship game once again to play the Chiefs. Now, as far as Aaron Glenn, I think Aaron Glenn should be coaching for his job on Sunday. I think that if he loses this game, Glenn, at home, I don't care what the Browns' record is. I don't care how well they played. If the Jets lose this game, especially if it's a repeat of what we just saw yesterday, where it's a one-sided win for the Browns, where the Jets get dominated in every facet of the game. If you have a performance like that, and you drop your fourth in a row, and you're 1-4, and you're going nowhere, nowhere. Season's over. It's about the draft now. It's about getting your quarterback. Your head coach is in way over his head. His poor record speaks for itself. I think you make the move. Why prolong this? Now you win, you keep going. But if you lose fourth in a row at home to the Browns, don't care what the Browns' record is, this is a game that you got to win, especially when your franchise has just gotten embarrassed by the Bears. You're reeling. You've lost a bunch in a row, three in a row, when it looked like you're going to be 2-0. And by the way, that game that you could have went, you know, start the season 2-0, you

0: Aaron Glenn and your coaching staff completely blew the game at the end. So that's on you and your coaching staff, that loss. And ever since then, lost there to the Packers, lost on the road to the Lions, and then this monstrosity that was on Sunday as the Jets attempted to play football. If I were Woody, if I were the Jets, if Aaron Glenn loses this game, I would relieve him of his duties. I would move on. You have Frank Reich here, make him the head coach. The season's lost anyway. It doesn't matter if things get worse. It just doesn't. Because this is not a good, this team is not coached well. We could argue back and forth whether they're good or not. One thing there is no arguing is that this team is not poorly coached. Because they are. In every facet. Special teams have gotten worse, have gone way backwards. The offensive line is awful. They have not utilized Sadiq to his abilities consistently this year. The defensive line is not playing well. Both lines have been bad. A million, not just, and it wasn't just the lack of offensive production against the Bears. How many penalties, how many bad penalties, how many mistakes, that is a sign of a poorly coached team. A team that is not ready and prepared to go. Ben Johnson, who is now one of the young, bright, up-and-coming coaches in the NFL, completely and utterly schooled Aaron Glenn. Just funny, because they both came from the same staff in Detroit, and Dan Campbell, by the way, misses both of them. Got their starts at the same time as head coach, and one guy in Ben Johnson, already been to the playoffs, could be on his way again there with backup quarterbacks now, with Caleb Williams missing time. Ben Johnson looks like he knows what he's doing, and he certainly proved that in a small sample size here, and Aaron Glenn continues to prove that he doesn't know what he's doing. And rather than waiting to week 9, week 10, week 11, it's just you're prolonging the inevitable. You lose this game to the Browns, and the natives will be restless. This is not the whiteout that we saw a couple weeks ago with the Packer game, where Jet fans are going to be all excited and pumped up off a win, hoping to go 2-0. Jet fans are going to this game in a bad mood. How could they not be? And even though it's the 3-1 Browns, they're still the Browns. They're a team that most people thought were going to finish dead last in the NFL and be picking first in the NFL draft. And it remains to be seen how Cleveland ends up finishing this year. But one thing I do know is they're coming off an emotional victory off of a divisional opponent. This is a spot where they, in theory, would have a letdown. The Jets are favored. This is not a situation where the Cardinals were favored over the Giants. The Jets, Vegas is deeming, and this is always, they are putting their faith in the Jets. They are saying the Jets are favored. They are better. They're laying 1.5. You lose your fourth straight game at home to the Browns, a team you're favored over, especially if it's in embarrassing fashion, then Aaron Glenn, it's time to go. It's time to go. It's not working out here. And there are zero signs it's going to. And if the Jets, like the Giants in the position they're in, if they're ever going to be taken serious as a franchise, and if they're ever going to turn the corner, they have to shore up their quarterback position and their head coach. They have to bring in an established head coach, or they have to get their own Ben Johnson. Now, in theory, they could get a package deal from the Chargers. Could they get Harbaugh and Herbert? I mean, jeez. They'll probably get Herbert, who's a I've defended this Herbert a lot. I don't know what's going on with this guy this year. He stinks. Can you imagine both Harbaughs in New York, by the way? That'd be interesting. One of them is gone. This is Los Angeles survivor. Harbaugh or Herbert, one of them are gone. Take your pick. Now, Harbaugh, when things get rough, he'll leave situations. He's one to be like, all right, I'm out of here. I'm good. And Herbert was a guy that, yeah, it seemed like Harbaugh went there because of Herbert, but he also did inherit him, though. Like, it's not the quarterback. In a sense, he picked him because he ended up signing with the Chargers to be their coach. But I feel like it's one of those ones you could divorce from. So it could be Herbert to the Jets. It could be Harbaugh to the Jets. It could be both at this rate. One thing is for certain, Aaron Glenn will not be the Jets head coach next year. Will not be. And if he loses on Sunday, the Jets lose, I think Glenn should be out of his job. I think he should be fired. Because you're just prolonging the inevitable by keeping him. And you're continuing to just, like, the Jets and Aaron Glenn are talking about negativity seeping into this franchise. We're a month into the season! This is just a continuation of last year. That's all. Sunday was embarrassing. You can make the argument to fire him today, but I'll give him one more game at home against the Browns, a game that you're favored in. A game that I don't care how well Cleveland is playing, that you should win, especially when you have lost three in a row and you're at home. And the Browns are coming off an emotional victory. If it gets ugly at MetLife, I think you make the move. If it's another pathetic Jet performance this Sunday at home in front of a angry, ticked off, pissed off, frustrated, beaten down fan base, then Woody, if he's paying attention, if he's not, somebody go wake him up and tell him, Woody, you gotta make the move here. And then we could start talking about Harbaugh, whoever the other Harbaugh, and whoever else we want to talk about. Tomlin, etc. Because they need a leader of this franchise. They need a CEO. They need an adult. They need an established head coach. Or they got to be smart enough to hire the next Ben Johnson. And the track record for the Jets in their hiring process isn't exactly one that would give you a lot of confidence that they would be savvy enough to sniff that gentleman out. But hey, at least you got a couple of moral victories to start the season. You better get a real one, though, on Sunday. Otherwise, I would make the move. We'll see if the Jets do that. And if they don't, just mark my words. And I laid this out to everybody over the summer when everyone was optimistic about the Jets. I said, if they start off, win Tennessee, lose the next three, if they lose that Brown game, either Glenn's getting fired or the Sharks are coming out and they're going to be circling. And you're going to start hearing about Glenn getting fired and his job security. So if it's not a story this week, if I'm the only one saying it, I promise you, if he loses to the Browns and he somehow keeps his job, that is going to be the lead story, the number one topic surrounding the Jets. And it'd be great to go to a backup quarterback, but you can't because the Jets don't have one. Because they spent all offseason not getting one. So they really kind of pot committed with Geno. But hey, what was the, let me pull it up here. What was it, 26 yards in four straight plays with the muscle emoji that resulted in a punt? You got that going for you, which is nice. Hang your hat on that. And no, Positive Tommy did not hack into the Jets Twitter account to tweet that out. I promise you, I didn't do that.
1: Positive Tommy has never made a stretch like that.
0: No, never. I'm always within somewhat of the confines of reality. At least I like to think I would.
1: You're at least waiting to see if the drive ended with a score. Could be a field goal, but points got to go on the board.
0: Right, exactly. If the Mets get the bases loaded, I'm not tweeting out, boy, that was a great double, walk, and infield single. I'm waiting for runs to be scored. I don't think four straight plays, 26 yards, muscle emoji for a drive that ended in a punt is one that I want to be hanging out there. Almost 2 million views, by the way. And during the break, I'm just going to read through the comments because I need a little bit of a chuckle. 888-808-1019 is the phone number to call. It's After Hours. It is Tommy Lugauer. It is Lugi in the late night. We'll continue to take your calls on the Jets, on the Giants. We'll start to open up the conversation more with the Yankees as they have a big one coming up. Game 2, ALDS, Schlittler versus Peralta. That is some stage. Yankees back against the wall, looking to get the split, looking to get the bad taste out of their mouth from a one-hitter pitched against them, bad base running, brutal loss. And the Rays are not looking to get a split themselves. They're not looking to be content. They want to do what the Blue Jays did last year and take a 2-0 series lead going into Yankee Stadium. 888-808-1019 is the phone number to call. It is After Hours. It is Tommy Lugauer. It is Lugi in the Late Night here on The Fan.
2: The Yankees came up short in Game 1 in Tampa, but there's no time to look back. The Bombers will look to even the series and bring the ALDS back to the Bronx all square. Susan Waldman and Dave Sims have all the action in Game 2, 8-10 tonight on your home for New York Yankees playoff baseball, WFAN. 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
2: 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The

50 here on the Fan in New York City. Tommy Lugauer, Lugie. It is after hours here on the Fan. You know, Austin Wells, and I've criticized him a lot throughout the season. Here's what I will say. We'll be polite first. We'll be nice. Boy, is he good at those ABS challenges. He is tremendous at those. Throughout the year, watching every single Yankee game, and now here in the postseason, Austin Wells, tremendous. He should give seminars, because I've talked about this, I mean, at length, since the ABS system has been implemented this year, how people are just so bad at it, how players are just so bad, at times selfish with it, like bad challenges at the worst times, and not knowing how to be strategic or strategery with it. Lockbox. But then there's Austin Wells, who, when he's behind the plate, is just a wizard with this. He's amazing. And he really should teach classes and give seminars on challenging. That being said, he had his head in his ass when he's trying to get to third base with two outs, which is a, and I'm not one of the, you know, it's a cardinal rule, but it is. It's a cardinal rule. It's a cardinal sin. You can't make the first or third out at third base. Everybody knows that. And Wells, after the game, is talking about, well, it's a risk to do. No, it's not a risk. It's just idiotic. Forget risk. Risk is like, hey, I was trying to leg out a double, and I got thrown out. This is one of those ones where your team doesn't have a hit. You finally get one, and you're trying to get to third base with two outs. Makes absolutely no sense. Base hit's going to score you either way. And for a guy who's had a brutal year, one of the worst offensive years that I've ever seen at any position, Austin Wells, for him to have that type of blunder, that type of mistake, those are the things that we have seen through the years with the Yankees under Aaron Boone. And even Boone criticized Wells after the game. So that's when you know it's bad. Aaron Boone doesn't want to criticize anybody. In fact, I think the only time Boone criticized any player this entire season is with Jazz when he had the lollipop at second base. So you need to bring a prop on the field. You have to enjoy a candy. You have to suck on a lollipop. You have to suck on a blow pop to piss Aaron Boone off. That's basically the line. That includes that, was it Sanchez, Ollie Sanchez, who threw the ball into left field against the White Sox and Boone didn't criticize him after the game? This guy won't criticize anybody who's wearing a Yankee uniform, unless you're enjoying a lollipop. But even Boone was critical of Wells. That's when you know it's real bad. That's when you've crossed the line. And Wells crossed the line. Dumb, idiotic, moronic, head in his ass. Bad situational baseball, bad fundamental baseball, bad baseball, losing baseball. An awful loss all the way around. No offense. Dominated all night. Couldn't buy a hit, literally. And then you finally get something. And then the guy who's been much maligned all year, a guy who's been criticized all year, a guy who had a pathetic season offensively, Austin Wells, makes one of the worst base-running blunders you'll ever see at a critical juncture in the Yankee season. In a game where if the Yankees, hey, listen, they weren't getting much, but Wells gets on second, put a little pressure on the A's late in the game, on the Rays late in the game. Maybe the Yankees steal one, and now they're sitting in the driver's seat up 1-0, looking to go 2-0 with Schlittler on the mound. With your ace on the mound, your true ace, your number one guy, the best pitcher, at least in the American League, certainly has a case to be the best pitcher in all of baseball. But the Yankees and Austin Wells in particular squandered that opportunity. And now Freddy Peralta, who has had an up and down season to say the least, has a chance to, and wouldn't that be fitting, Peralta, who was bad with the Mets. Very disappointing. For him to be in this spot, be in this situation, a chance to

0: I mean, not a knockout punch, but close to it. If he is responsible and can kind of take the torch from game one and continue the dominant pitching in this series so far from the Rays, if Peralta could do that and outduel Schlittler, boy, wouldn't that be a feather in Freddy Peralta's cap? And that's just the beautiful winding road of baseball. A guy like Freddy Peralta could be in this position with an opportunity to put the Yankee season on sports life support. No, I think the Yankees will win the game. And that's me. And I don't think Peralta necessarily would be bad, but I do think Schlittler will be dominant. I think he'll be just the Cam Schlittler we've grown to know, especially in these big moments in October. The Rays didn't exactly light the scoreboard up on Saturday. They only scored one run. So I don't think Tampa's going to be able to get much off of Cam. And I think the Yankees accomplished what they looked to accomplish. As bad as Saturday was, as ugly as it was, as frustrating as it was, as stupid as it was, as pathetic as it was, Schlittler goes out there and pitches seven shutout innings. The Yankees win 4-0. And you leave Florida 1-1. Mission accomplished. You did what you needed to do. And the stench of game one and the stench of Austin Wells and the stench of a bad base running decision is completely wiped away. Flushed down the toilet. And the Yankees are back to being in the driver's seat. 1-1, two games at home. And they have an opportunity to wrap it up in the Bronx. Let's go to Mario in Long Beach. He joins us next here on After Hours. What's up, Mario?
1: Luke, what's happening?
0: Hey,
1: how you doing?
0: Good, what's happening?
1: Hey, you would enjoy this weekend. They had a Irish day, and they closed up that whole block by Minnesota.
0: Yeah,
1: everybody's walking in the streets. You know, I don't know if you know about that Irish day. It should come down one time.
0: I do. I've been to it before. It is, what, like the halfway to St. Patrick's Day, where they close off all the streets and the bars. I have attended that, and what I love about it, because I'm a huge St. Patrick's Day guy, and I love the fact that it's celebrated over multiple weekends and being 25% Irish, all for it. What I love, though, about the Long Beach one is, because in March, the weather is so, to say the least, but this is a beautiful time of year. I mean, when was it, on Saturday?
1: Exactly.
0: It was like 70-something degrees, so sun is shining down by the beach, everybody in the St. Patrick's Day gear. I have attended it before. It is quite the scene, so I am well aware of it.
1: Yeah, and I live one block away from it, so it was fine. It's nice.
0: Beautiful.
1: Walk right there, no problem.
0: Tremendous.
1: You know? So, listen, a quick thing on the one what you were talking about with Austin Wells and the Yanks, you know. So let's peel the onion on that a little bit, okay? It was a terrible base running error, but the chances of them, they were down 1-0. The chances of them scoring, this guy Rasmussen was having a tremendous game.
0: Right.
1: You got to give the guy credit.
0: Of course.
1: You know?
0: No, he's pitched very well against the Yankees, but I'm trying to figure out where you're going with this.
1: Okay, well, let me finish, and you'll hear. Mm-hmm. So what happened was it was two outs. Even if he stops at second, Ryan McMahon is up next. He is not getting a hit against Rasmussen.
0: Right, but okay, so then
1: you know,
0: what is the benefit? What's the benefit?
1: The end, you know?
0: Okay, so then maybe, you never know, maybe he gets hit by a pitch or something like that.
1: Chances are.
0: Right, but what is Wells doing?
1: Even.
0: Okay, so then why? But okay, so Wells is sitting there on third base with two outs.
1: It is a bad play.
0: But what's the benefit of going to third with two outs?
1: There is none. I never said there was one. All I'm saying is that even if he didn't, the chances of them scoring are very, very rare.
0: Right, but I to take that out of the equation and just isolate it, that's all that matters. It was a bad decision, and it's kind of indicative of some of the things we've seen under the tutelage of Aaron Boone as Yankee manager.
1: Well, that has nothing to do with that. That's a bad base running, but that's Wells' fault. It's not the manager's fault.
0: To me, I always put the umbrella of, so if in football a guy makes a bad mental mistake, or in baseball a guy makes a bad mistake, bad fundamentals, yes, it's on the player, but the manager, or in the case of the NFL, it's the head coach, or basketball, the coach, it falls under their watch, so they take some of the blame. Because it's the environment that they fostered. I mean, what the heck is Wells thinking about? I mean, do you see like good teams, or I should say championship teams, do they make those kind of mistakes? Not really. Very rarely, if ever. So the Yankees, if they want to be a championship team, they can't be making mistakes like that. Doesn't matter how great the other starting pitcher is pitching that night. There's just no benefit to try to leg that one out. and you finally have a little bit of momentum. You never know. Maybe McMahon runs into one. It's not impossible. You think it's impossible. It's not impossible.
1: It's highly unlikely. Highly unlikely.
0: Okay. But you know what, though? When you make the third out at third base, the inning's over, and you give yourself no chance.
1: Yeah. No, you're right there. You're right there. Now, getting towards the Jets. The Jets really, everything you said, I'm a Jets fan, and you're right. I mean, they really need to, really need to change things. And, things are really funny. If you look like at the Giants game, the Giants, right, who were 3-1.
0: Right.
1: The last two games, they won when the opposing quarterback had first and goal from the 5-yard line.
0: Mm-hmm.
1: That's an 80% chance to win for those two teams, and they didn't. So that happens. So they very easily could be 1-3, but they're not. And those two
0: they
1: teams
0: won ugly.
1: Combined, and it's, listen, those two teams combined, Tennessee and Arizona, are 1-7
0: mm-hmm.
1: in total, their record.
0: Right.
1: So if you look at that 3-1, it could very easily be 1-3.
0: Right, but it's
1: very
0: not.
1: Very easily. No, it's not.
0: Yeah.
1: So, but let's see when we start and say winning the the division and
0: well,
1: great
0: listen,
1: team
0: I mean, hold on a second though. The one of those teams, the Titans, the Jet fans were planning a Super Bowl parade after they beat the Titans. So one of those teams, the Giants, beat the Jet fans were hooting and hollering about the beating the Titans in Week One, and now all of a sudden the Titans aren't any good, which they aren't, but they weren't any good Week One either.
1: No, they of course they weren't.
0: They're terrible.
1: They weren't very good.
0: Yeah.
1: And one quick thing about this Yankee thing,
0: mm-hmm.
1: Peralta against Schlittler is one of the biggest mismatches you're going to see. That's a complete mismatch. The Yankees are going to dominate, and once they've won the game,
0: well,
1: like you said,
0: listen though, but it's not one versus the other. It's Peralta versus the Yankee hitters. It's Schlittler versus the Rays hitters. So I know what you're saying. Like as far as they're facing each other, maybe you think it's lopsided as far as Schlittler stuff versus Peralta. But the reality is they're not facing each other. So if Tampa just gets the best of Schlittler, then that has nothing to do with Peralta. And if the Yankees light Peralta up, it has nothing really to do with Cam Schlittler. It could be just the Yankees getting on Peralta, and whoever the starting pitcher is for the Yankees would reap those benefits.
1: Yeah, well, what I'm saying is it's much more likely that the Yankees going to hit Peralta than the Tampa is going to hit Schlittler.
0: Well, that remains to be seen. I wouldn't be so sure about that one. I wouldn't be so sure the Yankees are going to hit Peralta. That I wouldn't be so sure about. I have full faith in Schlittler to shut the Rays down. But don't go off of what you saw with Peralta with the Mets. Freddie Peralta, albeit a guy that only goes 5 innings, 6 innings if you're lucky, he's still a guy with postseason experience. Was the major, the National League, little Ubats, it's 3 a.m. What do you want from me? I've been up since 8 o'clock in the morning. What do you want me to do? It's 3 o'clock in the morning. I'm late for the ID. And sometimes I get a little stonod. It is what it is. You're going to have to deal with it. This is what I used to tell my teachers. It's like, all right, it's a C-plus test. What do you want me to tell you? That's the results. That's as good as you're going to get today. You're listening to, not that this is a C-plus show, but you get the idea. 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Where was I going with all this? Ah, yes. So Freddie Peralta led the National League in wins last year. All-star, multiple-time all-star. He is not the bum that many perceive him to be. I'm not saying he's going to light the world on fire, but I think he will give you a solid performance tonight. I think he will keep the Rays in the game. He will not be nearly as dominant as Cam Schlittler is, because that's just not the pitcher that Freddie Peralta is. But Freddie was brought here by Tampa for a moment like this, and I think he gives you a good moment. But Cam will just be, he'll just be better, because he is better. And the Yankees will ultimately win the game. 888-808-1019 is the phone number to call. Staff joins us in Jamaica. What's up, Staff?
2: What's good, Lugie?
0: Hey.
2: What's up?
0: What's happening?
2: So, what else can I say about James? I'm here to talk mostly Giants, say a couple words about the Jets, and not Drew Rosenhaus, the Yankees, as a Yankee fan, because I have to represent even when they put a performance that they did against a pitcher who was on so quickly on the Giants.
0: Mm-hmm.
2: Like, you can almost play the win-loss game considering they're 3-1 with a month done in the season, that their win total based on the strength of schedule of how the NFL is playing out with teams representing what they are in the first month of basically having an 8-9 season if they beat the teams they're supposed to, and win or lose against the teams that may beat them,
0: right,
2: whatever the case may be.
0: Right.
2: So new expectations considering the Jameis Winston experience.
0: Yep.
2: But more so, the win was representative of John Harbaugh and the change, not just the culture, but a legit backbone that doesn't give in.
0: Yeah, and I mean, even you could just literally point to special teams, which was a total nightmare with Dable, including at times dressing only the one kicker who was injured and not having a kicker for an entire game because Gano went down with an injury. Look at the punting, the field goal kicking. It's been phenomenal for the Giants, and that's due to John Harbaugh because that is his specialty. He is a special teams coach, and that alone has really been responsible for, you know, the keeping the Giants in these last two games and played a good part in them winning both of those games.
2: And obviously, the Super Bowl winning, potentially Hall of Fame coach, doing what they typically do,
0: yep,
2: playing, coaching,
0: motivating.
2: Now on the Giants. I mean, the Jets.
0: Mm-hmm.
2: So the thing about the Jets that you identified, that I don't want to call them delusional because I'm not going to be disrespectful, but hopeful, optimistic, and overall dying to see a representative season to at least maybe see out Aaron Glenn's tenure as coach, was sadly mistaken that a team, granted they overperformed or overachieved defensively against offenses in the beginning of the season that weren't ironed out in the Tennessee Titans, which don't really have a good offense, and the Packers, who are dealing with injuries and controversies on and off the field, have to understand that your defense has a few veterans, right, that are quality, but the majority of the team, depth-wise, mm-hmm, including some starters, mm-hmm, are first and second-year players.
0: Mm-hmm.
2: And in terms of scheme and execution, that basically determines the outcome defensively, you trying to stop people on key third down situations and how they read and react to play action, RPOs,
0: okay,
2: and all the new stuff in the NFL. So you have to understand, knowing that, regardless of how well, Geno Smith plays offensively and the weapons you have, it's good that you scored 24 points against the Lions, but understand you're going to need to stop their all-world athletes, as well as a quarterback.
0: Yeah, kind of like what the Panthers did tonight. I mean, their defense came up with plays, and then they put up enough points where even if Detroit had a strong offensive performance, they would have either outscored them or they did enough defensively to kind of keep them in check. The Jets, they scored points against Detroit, but they gave up too many. On Sunday, they just did everything wrong. Like, when you're a losing team, this is what happens. You lose games like you lost to the Packers, like you lost to the Lions, and like you lost to the Bears. Three different types of losses, but all losses, and that's what losing teams, with losing cultures, with losing head coaches, that's what they do. They lose. And that's exactly what the Jets have done for three straight weeks.
2: And obviously, both the Panthers this week, and have for the start of the season, and the Jets are currently dealing with injuries. But you understand what a team that was in the playoffs and a successful season after being
0: in the mud. I mean, everybody has
2: injuries,
0: though. They just lost to a team that's their starting quarterback. The Giants lost their starting quarterback. They lost their best defensive player. Like, teams deal with injuries. You just have to find ways to win games. I mean, nobody wants to hear about injuries. It's the NFL. Teams are hurt. Everybody's banged up. The Chiefs lost two wide receivers, one to a gruesome injury on Sunday. They found a way to win the game. Now, the Jets are a million miles away from the Chiefs, but the point is that everybody, and I appreciate the call, are dealing with injuries in the NFL. So it doesn't matter. Oh, this is offensive line's banged up. This is banged up. Blah, blah, blah, blah, blah. You faced a backup quarterback. And they put up almost 500 total yards on your defense. Jets offensive line is so overrated. Go up and down the league. Everybody is dealing with injuries. The Giants had a soul-crushing injury to their quarterback. They followed that up by losing their defensive leader, a guy that was just all-world last year, tough dude, Brian Burns. Like, you lose a guy like that on the heels of losing Jackson Dart. Those are two major injuries. Andrew Thomas is banged up. Neighbors has been banged up. The 49ers are like the walking wounded. They have nobody. And yet they are undefeated. Injuries are part of the game. Everybody's dealing with it. It's not an excuse. It doesn't excuse three straight losses in three different ways. But the common denominator is bad coaching, penalties, mistakes, undisciplined, losing culture. And that's why I believe Aaron Glenn should be coaching for his job on Sunday. You lose to the Browns, especially if it's as embarrassing as it was on Sunday at the hands of the Bears. Glenn should be shown the door. And the Jets should be looking to hire, in the offseason, an experienced head coach. Maybe Harbaugh, the other Harbaugh, becomes available. Maybe somehow, some way, and it's a long shot, the longest of long shots, maybe you convince Tomlin to come away from television. But you gotta look for an established head coach, first and foremost. Because moral victories and winning a Super Bowl in July and optimism going into the season and maybe we got something here and all that stuff. You could write that in pencil on toilet paper and you know the rest. You know what you could do with that. Because it means nothing. And the two locals in this town are perfect examples of that. The Giants, injuries abound, albeit at times ugly, have found a way to be 3-1. The Jets, sometimes it's looked pretty, but they find themselves 1-3. One team is well coached, the other team is not. One team has a winning culture that is being built. The other one is so far down in the depths of negativity, toxicity, and grossness that they, even at the level that they're at, find a way to outdo themselves as a team, as a franchise, and put together one of the worst statistical performances and one-sided performances as far as what the Jets did compared to their opponents that you'll ever see. In fact, it's only the second time in the Super Bowl era that a team had more first downs than their opponent had plays. The Bears had 34 first downs. The Jets had 32 plays. Pathetic all the way around. 888-808-1019 is the phone number to call. It's After Hours. It is Tommy Lugauer. It is Lugie here in the late night. We'll continue to take your calls on the Jets, Yankees, Giants. We have a lot to do. We haven't even really touched on the football games outside of the locals, which we will get into, plus the postseason of baseball. Now, we're obviously going to do a lot of Yankees, but boy, there was some controversy in that Padre game on Saturday night. We'll touch on that coming up. It is After Hours. It is Tommy Lugauer. It is Lugie here in the late night. The phone number to call, 888-808-1019, right here on The Fan.
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York City. Tommy Lugauer, Lugie. It is After Hours here on The Fan. A football Monday, but also a baseball Monday as we get ready for Game 2. Yankees, Rays. Rays up 1-0 in their series. Yankees sending the guy you want to be sent to the mound, Cam Schlittler, with an opportunity to tie this series up. And going into this start of this series, his first two games, you sign for 1-1. I know it's cliche, but it's the truth, especially when you have a game like you had, like the Yankees performed in on Saturday night, getting one hit, boneheaded base running, head up his rear end, Austin Wells. To walk out of here with a split, and you have two games at home, you have an opportunity to not even come back to Florida, the Yankees would be in the driver's seat if they get this one. If they don't, I'm not going to say it's over. I'm not going to do that. I'm not going to pour dirt on anybody until it's actually over. But the Yankees would certainly be at a major, major disadvantage, even with two games at home, even with Schlittler in Game 5. That's why I don't want to pour dirt on them, because they still have Max Fried and Cam Schlittler two out of the three of those games. But that's not my fan focus. Oh, no, no, no, no, no. See, the Yankees had a bad Saturday. But you know what? They'll probably have a good Monday. And even if they have a bad Monday, you know what? They've had a good year. And they'll be back next year. You know who had a bad Sunday and will continue to have bad Sundays? The Jets. And that's why they're my fan focus. Where do I even begin? Because I have two that I want to go to. Why not do both? But we're definitely going to do this one here first.

0: Jet fans out there, as rooting for this team is a poor life decision. That is, when you look at the stats from Sunday, it's bad. It's bad. Real bad. But then when you think about it more, you're like, this feels historically bad. Because it was so one-sided. It was so lopsided. And then when you see, you know, tripled up in yardage, more than doubled up in time of possession, the Jets were 0-for-7 on third down. 0-for-7. Even the little Giants with Rick Moranis converted at least one third down. They would just hand the ball off to Becky. It's not a cheerleader, that's my niece Becky, and she's pissed. They'd at least gain a yard. But that's not all, Jet fans. This comes from Will. He actually follows me on Twitter, so I assume he's a good fellow. Will took a picture and posted it on social media. Will is wearing, for reference here, a Jet like long sleeve shirt. And Will writes, the guy on the right, so if you're looking at the picture, it's really the guy on the left, but Will, it's the guy on his right because of the way they're standing next to each other in the picture. Will says, the guy on the right just looked at me with a look of disappointment and just gave me the tightest grip of a handshake, stared me dead in the face, and said, do you know who Woody Johnson is? Will says, yes, he owns the Jets. The guy on the right says, Woody Johnson doesn't care about you. Will then says, good to know. What's your name? Guy on the right says, my name is George McCaskey. Will then proceeds to take the photo with George. Both George and Will walk their separate ways. Will pulls out his phone. He Googles who George McCaskey is. And it turns out that George McCaskey owns the Chicago Bears. So, if you were just curious, or maybe unsure about how the rest of the owners in the NFL perceive Woody Johnson, based on Will's experience with George, the owner of the Bears, they perceive Woody the same way Jet fans perceive Woody Johnson. Is there anything else? I mean, this is just like, we keep uncovering this throughout the night here. We still got another 90 minutes. Why stop here? You know what? It is hockey season. And in hockey, they have hat tricks. So we had the one stat. We had the tweet from Will, a great listener to this radio station, a follower of yours truly, so I'd assume a listener to After Hours. That's two. But let's go for the hat trick. And let's play an audio clip. So we read a stat. We read a story. Now let's all shut up and listen. Let's hear from Devin Bush, a member of the Bears. Here is Devin, because it was a dominating victory for the Bears. But let's get the perspective of a Bears player. Here is Devin talking about this lopsided, belt-to-ass beatdown courtesy of his Bears against the lowly, pathetic Jets.
1: Holding the ball for, 42 minutes? It's kind of wild. Probably one of the easiest NFL games I didn't play it in. I'm not sore at all, so it's great.
2: Yeah, what was that like on the sideline?
1: Today?
2: The offense had the ball.
1: Yeah, it was boring. I got bored a couple times. I had to stay warm just in case.
0: He's bored! Just like the rest of us watching the Jets. Boredom. Doesn't that sum it up? An opposing player was bored. When you watch football, or play football, better yet, imagine being bored. Well, you know what? When you're a defensive player for the Bears on Sunday and you were on the field for 17 minutes,

0: Sean Marash takes dumps that last longer than the Jets as far as being on the field. Believe me, I've been over his house. I mean, I thought he goes into witness protection sometimes. I'm like, where the hell did he go? Turns out he's in the bathroom. That takes longer than the Jets' entire offensive performance on Sunday. Minutes to where Bears players on defense said they were bored. Well, you know what, Devin Bush? You and all of Jet fans and everybody that had to watch that game share your boredom. Because watching the Jets on offense is, in fact, boring. And watching the Jets play football is boring. And watching the Bears dominate the Jets is, in fact, boring. 17 minutes. An episode of Friends is longer. In theory, relations with your wife, girlfriend, fiance, longer than the Jets were on the field for offense. 17 minutes, to the point where Bears defensive players are taking naps because they're bored. Should we stop there? Nah, I don't think so. Let's go for the four-pack here. We read a stat. We talked about Will, listener to the station's interaction with the Bears owner pertaining to Woody Johnson. Then we played the audio for you from Devin Bush being bored on the sidelines, watching the Bears offense completely control the ball for whatever it was, you know, 1,000 hours, I think. Here's Ben Johnson. Here's Ben Johnson joking, poking fun to the victor goes the spoils. Here's Ben Johnson on the Jets.
1: Into the decision to have Case and Tyson out there for that first
2: one? Well, I got all these memos saying that Tyson was starting before I ever made an announcement, so I didn't want to get Case out there the first time. It was like his ceremonial first pitch out there, handing off the torch.
1: You don't really get credited with a win for that, right? Because he was out there.
2: Good for him. I think the team gets credited for a win.
0: So basically, it doesn't matter who's starting a quarterback because he's playing the Jets. It doesn't matter. We could start air. We could start insulin. We could start a pretzel. We could start a bobblehead. We could start a helmet. We could start a piece of paper. We could start a pencil. We could start a notebook. We could start a hat. We could start the solar system. We could start a fart. We could start a sneeze. We could start back acne. We could start a left butt cheek. We could start Instagram. We could start anything at quarterback because of our opponent. It's week 4. We're a month in.
3: He tried to spot the Jets' points, but the league office said no.
0: Yeah, exactly. The league's like, we can't do that. It's not like golf where there's handicaps, but maybe there should be for the Jets. Maybe they should go into games like that where they're spotted 7 points. Or, you know, we can get creative here because we want to help the Jets. We do. We don't want to rip them every single week. So maybe we can go to the league office and try to help them out. How about this? Every drive for the Jets starts at the 50-yard line. Every drive. How about this? Every drive for the Jets not only starts at the 50-yard line, but the Jets only have to get 5 yards to get a first down. If the Jets score a touchdown, they don't have to go for two. It counts as 8 points. You get 8 points. You don't have to kick. You don't have to do anything. You don't have to go for two. You get 8 points for a touchdown. So start at the 50, only get 5 yards for first down. And if, big if you score a touchdown, 8 points.
3: If they get, let's say, 26 yards in a four-play stretch, does the game just automatically end? They win?
0: Yes, and the Jets Twitter account will tweet about it, flexing their muscles. Game over. That's all you have to do. You don't even have to beat your opponent in the final score after four quarters. If you run four

0: times in a row that equals 26 yards, you win. Game over. And we'll give you the ball first. And we'll give it to you at the 50-yard line. And half the players on defense for your opponent, blindfolded. And the others will spin around in a circle for 10 minutes. And then we'll start the action. Because that's what needs to happen for the Jets to do anything right now. This is bad, and it's only going to get worse. It's only going to get worse. You think this is getting better? Okay. This is the start of, and it's a month in, and we're already having a talk with Aaron Glenn after the game about the negativity surrounding the franchise, which I'm sure will be very much a topic over the next couple of days. I mean, really, I'm sure Aaron Glenn will say something stupid throughout the week to make this even worse. So we're all looking forward to that. 888-808-1019 is the phone number to call. It is After Hours. It is Tommy Lugauer. It is a Lugie here in the late night. We'll continue to take your calls. Jets, Giants, Yankees, whatever's on your mind for the final 90 minutes. It is Tommy Lugauer here on The Fan.
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34 here on The Fan in New York City. Tommy Lugauer, it is after hours here on The Fan. Boy, the Chargers suck, don't they? 0-4, and their schedule is absolutely brutal. I mean, their season is beyond over at this point. 0-4, they have no shot of making the playoffs. And get this. The Chargers, over the next couple weeks, you ready for their opponents? Broncos, Chiefs, Rams, Texans, Ravens. Good luck with that. It is a lost season for the Chargers. Brutal year. Justin Herbert has taken a bunch of steps backwards. They should still be in San Diego. Not that they had a ton of fans there either. But if they have any fans in LA, I'm sure they're blaming like Madison Beers. Like Justin Herbert gets mad.

married and all of a sudden he stinks. If it was a New York situation, we'd be going, oh, if he should have never got married. Of course, that's the reason why he sucks. The marriage of Harbaugh, Jim Harbaugh, and Justin Herbert is going to end. Now, there are multiple ways it can end. Herbert gone, Harbaugh gone, or both gone. And McDaniel, too, my guy, Miami Mike, with the rolly, with the shades, hitting the pen, little vape or whatever he's got going on, the hair gel, whatever he's got rocking there, with the capris, that's my guy. But I'll tell you, he's not going to last the season either. That's going to be a clean house situation of the coaching staff. But I don't see this marriage of Herbert and Harbaugh lasting past this season. So either one of them are gone or both. Now this opens up the conversation for the Jets because they need a head coach. They need a quarterback. Could they get both? Could they get one? Would they be interested? I mean, Herbert has way more talent than he's showing this year. Certainly he's had his issues in the playoffs. I'm not going to deny that. I'm not going to hide from that. I'm not going to put lipstick on that pig. Herbert, big games, both on the college level and in the pros, has not been good. But he is certainly better as far as regular season than what he's shown. And there's a ton of arm talent there. Maybe a change of scenery for him does him some good. And obviously, if you get your hands on Jim, and if you could have both Harbaughs here in New York, that would be great theater. And that's the type of head coach that the Jets desperately need. An adult, a CEO, albeit a weird one, quirky. Wears khaki pants. Not that there's anything wrong with that, but he does. And to have both the Harbaugh brothers in here in New York would be something. But I don't see that situation in LA with the Chargers. That marriage of Harbaugh and Herbert, which wasn't really a shotgun marriage, because Harbaugh did pick Herbert. He signed with the Chargers. He went to go be the head coach of the Chargers, knowing that Herbert was the quarterback. So I'm sure that was a big draw. But at the same time, Harbaugh did not draft Herbert. So in some ways, a little bit of a shotgun marriage. And Herbert isn't the prototypical quarterback that Jim usually likes. And Herbert has just gone completely backwards. So whatever the hell is going on there, it's not going to last much longer because the schedule is a nightmare for the Chargers. And I always want to call him San Diego. Speaking of San Diego, geez, and my heart, and we'll get your calls in a second here. I have a soft spot for the Padres, the Fathers. Any franchises that has gone through the suffering that they've gone through. My wife is from San Diego, so I feel for them. The Padres got absolutely jobbed on Saturday. How on earth? Ty France, if you missed it, he just hits this moonshot off of McGill. And the announcers are saying it on Fox or FS1, same thing, Fox. Hey, that should be a home run. Like, it's in play. You hit the roof. It's in play. That ball was going out. And they called it an out on the field. They went to go replay it. Meanwhile, I'm watching the game. Nobody comes on to explain what's going on. Do they not have a Mike Pereira of their own with baseball? We're all twisting in the wind here. And that's one of those things that you never see, at least in Milwaukee. It does happen in Tampa, but I can't recall that ever happening in Milwaukee. And that ball was going out. And would have given the Padres a one-run lead. They got screwed. And I don't like to say any franchise is cursed, but the Padres are cursed. And then they get Mason Miller, who's essentially untouchable, and he gives up a run in two runs in the ninth inning on Sunday. Padres are now done. They're 2-0. They're almost done. How about that? I don't like saying the team's done. I know I said that with the Yankees. If they lose tonight, they're not done. Fine. They're not done, but they're on sports life support. That's for sure. But they got hosed on Saturday. How could you tell me that ball's not going out? And what kind of crap is that? It hits the roof and it bounces back to somebody? That should just be wiped. It should just be, he's not out. It's not a home run. We just, a do-over, a mulligan, a breakfast ball, whatever you want to call it. There's no way the Padres should be given an out there. That's ridiculous. And all the announcers, oh, it's a home run, it's a home run. No, it wasn't. And nobody came on to explain it. We got we as the audience were just sitting there going, what the hell is this? You just tell me it's an out? Ridiculous.

0: Indianapolis. But that's the baseball team. The football team, which should still be in San Diego, they got enough problems. Their season's over, and I think their quarterback and or head coach is going to be gone at the end of the year. Steve joins us next from Brooklyn here on After Hours. What's up, Steve?
1: Hey, how are you, Tommy?
0: Hey, how you doing?
1: Yeah, I was just entertaining that thought about what you were saying with Justin Herbert for the New York Jets. If their season do go down the drain for whatever reason, would you want to try to, just put on an independent GM hat, mm-hmm. try to bring Justin Herbert over to the Jets? Although he's not having such a great season right now, and it could be a couple of reasons why. I think primarily because his offensive coordinator, Greg Roman, that was with him, because they went 11-6 with him last season and made the playoffs.
0: Yep.
1: And, you know, would you give up those draft picks or just say, you know what, let's just go to the draft?
0: Okay. The thing about, and I appreciate the question, Steve, the thing about Herbert is he's established. You know what you're getting. When you draft a quarterback out of college, it is a complete unknown. It is a roll of the dice. You're hoping that you land the next great quarterback. You're hoping you get Mahomes. You're hoping you get Josh Allen. You hope you get Matthew Stafford. But the odds are not in your favor that that's going to happen. In all likelihood, the quarterback's not going to be any good. Herbert is very interesting. I would say let's see where the Jets are in terms of the draft. Let's see where the teams that they have their picks for the first round. Let's just see what the board looks like for the Jets. And if it's a situation where, and by the way, who knows if Arch Manning's even coming out? You know, I touched on this a little bit before the season started. Arch Manning, this is a different college landscape. There's NIL deals. You can get paid. There's a reason why Chambliss went back and Moore went back. Getting paid money. And when you have the last name Manning with endorsement deals, I mean, Arch Manning could probably make north of $10 million. Plus, you get to stay in school. One of the great American cities in Austin, Texas. Hone your craft. Sharpen your skills. So Arch might not even come out. So the quarterback pool can lessen a little bit. And it depends on who the Jets fall in love with as far as their QB. With all that being said, I would strongly consider it. Bring Herbert in. I would. Same thing if Burrow became available, which I don't think is likely, but if he did. And I was talking about Herbert in this offseason. Burrow, I was. Herbert now, I just started talking about. Burrow in the offseason, Herbert now. But if Burrow ever became available, definitely pounce on it. Herbert, I would strongly consider it. I would. Because he's young, he's established, he's been to the playoffs, he's got a strong arm. And you know what? A lot of the things that are being said about Herbert now were being said about Stafford when he was with the Lions. Sometimes a change of scenery, now it's coming over to the Jets. It's not like going over to the Rams, who are ready to win, but still, if you get all the pieces in place and everything in the right order, you know exactly what Herbert can bring to the table. You don't know with a rookie quarterback or a college quarterback or somebody who you draft. You just don't know what they can bring to the table. It's a roll of the dice. Herbert is a much safer play, but also with a very, very, very high upside. 888-808-1019 is the phone number to call. It's After Hours. It is Tommy Lugauer. It is Lugie here in the late night. Couple more segments to go, so hop aboard now. Jets, Giants, Yankees, Game 2 in Florida tonight. St. Pete, Tampa, whatever you want to call it. People are like, oh, it's Tampa, it's St. Pete. It's in Florida. You just want to say it's Florida? It's at the Trop. It's at that dump, which is going to be mostly, I would say probably 51% to 49% Yankee fans for Game 2, as many that probably made the trek or just live down there are sticking around for Monday. But it'll be Cam Schlittler, it'll be Freddie Peralta, and you're here all that on the Fan, starting with the pregame, Emmanuel, during the game with Dave and Susan, and then, of course, the postgame with Emmanuel as well. So that's all here on the Fan. Keep it locked, Odyssey app, all those good things. But I got you till 5 a.m. Al and Jerry are coming your way at that time, so we'll continue to take your calls. Got some thoughts on the overall sort of headlines from week 4 in the NFL?

0: We'll touch on that over the next hour and 15 minutes. It is After Hours. The phone number to join is 888-808-1019. It is Tommy Lugauer. It is Lug in the Late Night here on The Fan.
1: The Yankees came up short in Game 1 in Tampa, but there's no time to look back. 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

0: Okay, 351 here on the Fan of New York City. Tommy Lugauer, it is After Hours. Lugie here in the late night. Couple more segments to go before Al and Jerry arrive for a 5 a.m. warm-up show. Let's do a fan focus here. Now, it was an exciting, at times sloppy, at times crazy game at MetLife Stadium that the Giants ultimately won. They're now 3-1 in first place all by themselves for the first time in 11 years. But it was also quite spicy in terms of interactions, supposedly, between player and official. Now, if you missed this, it's all over the internet. But if you missed this, one of the officials, Jeff Seaman, he had an interaction with Trey McBride, of course, as the tight end, tremendous tight end, by the way, for the Cardinals. And I'm not the world's greatest lip reader, but based on my, and I say limited lip reading abilities, it appears that Mr. Seaman, in the direction of Mr. McBride, says F you. Except he didn't say the F. He said the F word that we can't say on the radio. So not exactly exchanging pleasantries. And then McBride sort of points at the camera to say to Mr. Seaman that you've been videotaped. You've been caught on camera. And now the league is looking into it. And listen, officiating, now if you've watched the mic'd up stuff, or you know when they have the head coaches or players, especially the coaches, I mean they're cursing up a storm, they're yelling at the officials, and it kind of comes with the territory. I'll bring up a personal thing. So if you've listened to this radio station long enough, you will have heard hosts sort of verbally undress their producers. It's a time-honored tradition here. It's part of the job as a producer. But you never hear the producer, if they do fight back, it is usually in a respectful manner. Because as the producer, you got to hold yourself to that kind of standard. It's your job to eat bleep and sort of put a smile on your face. Same kind of thing with officiating. Like, you can argue, you could defend yourself, you can be an ear and a shoulder to not necessarily cry on from the head coach, but the coach is upset. It's a high-pressured situation. A lot of time these calls are bang-bang. Even with the replay system, it's not a perfect science. So the officiating knows the stakes, and they know the high-powered, high-pressure jobs that head coaches have and how short the lifespan is for a head coach in terms of his coaching career, in terms of one place. So I think they understand. The same thing with the players. When the players are yelling at him, the officiating understands. And so does the producers here at this radio station. Now, I bring up myself because in the morning show made a deal out of this, and they were right. When I came home from the playoff game with the Knicks and the Celtics, where the Celtics kicked the Knicks' ass, and I went on social media, posted a video of me cursing at Evan. Not literally, just in the video, I was cursing him out. Which I was in the wrong, I'll admit that. Evan paid for the tickets, he was my show host, you know what I mean? Essentially, my boss to a degree, and I was out of line there. I was out of line. Now, I was, no excuse, but I was obviously in the car for a long trek home from Boston. I was upset over the loss. I was upset that Evan was sticking a phone in my face. But Evan was doing that for content for the radio station, and I took it a step too far by doing that. So I own that. Need to be better. You as the producer, yeah, you can fight back a little bit with your host, but you can't curse them out, essentially, which is what this official is being accused of. Same type of thing. You got to hold yourself to a little bit of a higher standard. Even though you're getting probably called every name under the book and you're getting yelled at and screamed out constantly, you just have to rise above that stuff. And you have to understand that it comes with the territory, it comes with the job. And how much pressure and how much... Now, there's pressure on you, too. I get that. It's not like they're pressureless. But still, you can't have officials cursing out players or cursing out coaches. It's just, it's unbecoming. If that was, in fact, the case, and based on the lip reading, it appears as though he said F you, and the league is looking into it. And I'm sure if they determine that was the case, Mr. Seaman, the official's name, what was his first name? Jeff. Jeff Seaman will be disciplined, and rightfully so. What else was around? Oh, one other thing before we get back to your calls. I'm going to throw a question out there to you, the audience, and I want on three for all of us to answer the question, right? It's going to be a nice little exercise here on After Hours. I'm going to throw out a question, and then on the count of three, we're going to answer it together. The question is, are the Eagles, not the band, the football team, are the Eagles broken? All right, on three. One, two, three. Yes, they certainly are. Boy, do they suck. And why can't the Giants win this division? The Eagles are broken. The Cowboys are, well, the Cowboys certainly have their issues on defense. They're not running away with anything, Dallas. Washington is going through a laundry list of injuries at quarterback, including Jaden Daniels, who might be returning this week. That would explain the line. I mean, the Giants are favored by 3 points. Excuse me, the Giants are underdogs. The Commanders are favored by 3 points. Which makes no sense if this quarterback that Washington got from Rutgers, who had a pinch hit for Mariota, who got hurt in the London game. So obviously Vegas knows something we don't, and the lines makers know something we don't. Maybe Daniels is coming back. But even if he is, Daniels is quite injury prone, and he is no given to make it through a game. And then there's the Jets, who simply out-jetted themselves on Sunday. And historically bad tends to follow the Jets around, and it followed them again on Sunday as they set new historically bad marks, not just for their franchise, which is bad enough, but also around the league, including this one, which is a real doozy. Are you ready? Are you sitting down? The Jets ran 32 offensive plays to Chicago's 89 today. That's the second worst ratio in a single game. So 32 offensive plays for the Jets, 89 for the Bears. That's the second worst ratio in a single game in NFL history. That's a long history, a lot of games. Behind only the expansion Browns. First game back in 99 against the Steelers. So an expansion team, that's where the Jets are at right now. They are on the same level, and they performed on Sunday as bad as an expansion team. It is After Hours on WFAN, WFAN-FM, WFAN-FM, HD1, New York. Let's go to Jeff in Fairview. What's up, Jeff?
1: What's up?
0: Hey, what's going on?
1: Yeah. All right, I'm hanging in there. The Bears and Packers made the playoffs last year. The Lions had 9 wins last year. I mean, the Jets are not exactly losing to bad teams.
0: They lost to a backup today.
1: Got to clean up the penalties.
0: They lost to a backup quarterback on Sunday. They gave up almost 500 yards to a team starting a backup. And the head coach after the game basically told you he flipped a coin because it didn't matter who he started at quarterback because he had the utmost confidence based on the opponent he was playing.
1: Well, he...
0: How'd the Lions do last night?
1: He's like Belichick.
0: How'd the Lions do last night? How'd the Lions do last night?
1: The Lions lost.
0: Okay. Yeah. How did the Packers do the game after they beat the Jets?
1: They lost, but I think they're 2-2 too.
0: Okay. Yeah. Okay. But you would agree that the Lions and Packers are not exactly lighting the world on fire, and the Bears started a second string quarterback.
1: No, the Lions and Packers don't look as good as last year.
0: Right. Last year was last year. You're playing this year. So whatever happened last year is last year. This year is this year. Yeah. And the Lions and Packers are off to subpar starts. And the Bears were playing a backup quarterback.
1: Yeah. What are you going to do?
0: It sounds to me like, Jeff, that you're trying to like chalk it up to the opponents and maybe trying to grab some type of moral fiber or moral victory from it. But the reality is the Jets are 1-3.
1: I don't do that. Don't put words in my mouth.
0: No, I wasn't putting words in your mouth. I was just trying to figure out where you're coming from.
1: admit it. You're wrong about Mooch White because you want him. He's better than your GM, Giant GM.
0: Well, Jeff, I don't see why you have to take shots at my team. No. I hate the Jets. Why would I hate them? Because I'm saying bad things about them. Haven't they deserved it?
1: By the way, Beningo don't like Herbert, so I don't know if the Jets would take Herbert.
0: Well, Joe's not the GM of the Jets. I think his opinion is not necessarily the organization takes into account what he thinks, but you brought up the Giants. I don't know what the Giants have to do with the Jets embarrassing themselves on Sunday.
1: No, it was a bad game. You know, you got to throw it. You dig 6 foot hole. You drew
0: the ball. 6 foot hole. They've digging 100 foot hole. They're at the center of the earth. What do we do with the last 15 years?
1: Next week.
0: Yeah,
1: we could be great. We could be so happy after we beat Cleveland. Then we'll be 2-3, like everybody said we would.
0: But Jeff, if you lose to Cleveland and you're 1-4, then what?
1: Then I want to tank.
0: Well, that's and you want to get rid of Aaron Glenn, I would imagine.
1: I'm not the tanking type, because I'm a positive.
0: Positivity, you've come to the right place. This is a positive show, and that's why when you throw things out there like, I hate the Jets, I don't hate the Jets, I wish they were good, I would rather say positive things about them, but they did nothing on Sunday that was in the positive category.
1: We had 4 interceptions, three of them was nullified.
0: Right, you know. It only took 10 years to get those 3 interceptions, so I would hope that they at some point would have gotten an interception, because they haven't had one since Bill Clinton was president.
1: Yeah, well, next, it's week by week. Is it a lot of parity?
0: Listen, get him next year. You know, any franchise can have a bad decade plus.
1: We're 1-0 in the conference. We're 1-0 in the conference. So mm-hmm.
0: Yep, got that going for you.
1: 0-3
0: Yep.
1: Against the NFC. Yep. So we got that.
0: Haven't played a divisional game for you. Yep.
1: I'm not quitting.
0: No one's suggesting that you should quit. It's not a matter of quitting as a fan. It's just pointing out the badness, or as one caller put it earlier, the suckitude of the Jets.
1: Yeah, well, we didn't stop the run today. I don't know.
0: Well, it's not only that you didn't stop the run, you didn't stop the pass, were you able to run, nor were you able to pass.
1: Right.
0: You didn't have one single third down conversion on offense.
1: It was definitely a complete team loss.
0: Yeah, the Bears, in fact, had more first downs than the Jets had offensive plays run, which is mathematically impossible.
1: Yeah, well, yeah. It happens. So.
0: Well, no, it doesn't happen. That's the point. It never happens.
1: You got to bury the football.
0: Well, I'm sure the Jet fans would love to bury the Jets somewhere and never dig them up, but unfortunately, they're here to stay.
1: But the Saints will take care of the Giants next week. I believe you got the Saints.
0: Well, we don't. We don't have the
1: next
0: Saints.
1: Next week, you're not going to be positive, Tommy. Don't worry.
0: Well, they're not playing the Saints next week, the Giants.
1: Who are you playing? Oh, you're playing Washington?
0: Yep.
1: Jeff,
0: you know who we're playing? We're playing Nunya. Nunya business. Don't worry about it. We're in first place solo. That's all that matters. I mean, the Giants are in first place all by themselves for the first time in 11 years.
1: Congratulations.
0: Thank you. Appreciate that. It sounded so sincere from you, Jeff. Jeff, I feel like this is the start of a wonderful relationship between you and I. In fact, Jeff, why don't we make this a weekly thing? Why don't you call me up every Monday morning at 4 a.m. and we'll go over the Giants' performance and the Jets' performance?
1: Sounds good.
0: All right, it's a Sports Talk Radio date. I love it. I love it, Jeff. Because at some point we're going to see eye to eye, because I know there are people out there that feel the same way Jeff do about the things I'm saying. But I've been consistent with this. I said all summer long, you can go back and check the tapes. You can go back and check the podcast, whatever it is that you need to check. Audio clips, whatever. Videos, wherever you consume your content or however you consume it. With all the Jet optimism and everybody going through the turnstiles, and I appreciate more than anybody positivity. But I could also disagree with that positivity, as many disagree when I am positive, let's just say about, I don't know, the Mets. I said it is more likely that Aaron Glenn is fired after week 6 than it is the Jets win 6 games. Well, 4 games into the season, I would say I am the leader in the clubhouse. And those that were saying the Jets are going to win 7 games, they're going to win 8 games. Okay. They talked about the offensive line, which is overrated and has sucked this year. Well, we'll be more competent with Geno Smith under center. Okay. The guy threw for 79 yards on Sunday. And the record is what the record is. 1-3. And you got the Browns coming into town, the upstart, surprising Browns, 3-1. You lose that game, to me, Aaron Glenn should be on the hot seat. Should be fired, really. But I think that the Jets will, at the very least, unless Woody's taking a nap, someone wake him up and say, hey, Woody, by the way, another season down the toilet, and your head coach is in way over his head. And oh, by the way, you were embarrassed every which way, including Devin Bush. And we played you the audio earlier, so I'll just transcribe it for you now. Devin Bush, who's a defensive player on the Bears, said literally he was bored watching this game. Well, yeah, the defense for the Bears was only on the field for 17 minutes. 17 minutes. Dominic joins us in Brooklyn. What's up, Dom?
2: Hey, Tommy.
0: Hey.
2: First of all, I want to say the previous caller, come on, the Jets will never even come close to our franchise, Giants.
0: He thinks I'm taking shots at his franchise, so he wants to then return the favor by taking shots at mine. It's separate issues. Look, the Giants, since Coughlin's here, yeah, they've been very Jet-like, but here's the difference. Now they have Harbaugh, now they're going in the right direction, and there's reason for optimism with the Giants, and the proof is in the pudding as they are now in first place by themselves for the first time in 11 years. Whereas the Jets are terrible.
2: With a backup quarterback, no less.
0: Correct.
2: Right? If Dalt was there, we'd probably be 4-0. But that's another story. Yeah. But let me just say something. First of all, the Jets, like I said, they'll never touch the Giants. We got 4 Super Bowls. They got 1. Right?
0: Mm-hmm.
2: Not only... Crazy.
0: Well, this is what happens. I laugh because I know that when Jeff takes a shot, this is what happens around here. Jeff takes a shot over the bow, and then now you got to defend. But I get it. Look, he took a shot at the Giants, and I understand, Dom, where that you'd hear that and go, seriously? Because it is true. Like, man, you should know your place a little bit there. It's like, come on. You know? How about having a record over 500?
2: Tommy, what about Craig Carton? All week he's talking about the Giants, and his team sucks. His team's
0: yeah, but he knows
2: like, I don't
0: suck,
2: understand
0: though.
2: How you could talk. You know what? If your team was 4-0, I could understand. But he talks stuff about us, and he's talking to C-Mac, and C-Mac's, yeah. And you know what? Even with Jameis Winston, we're 3-1.
0: We are in the business of giving out our opinions. We give our opinions. Some people could think the Giants suck. Some people could thought the season was over a couple weeks ago. Some people could think the Jets are great. Some people could think the Mets are big brother. We all have things we throw out there on the radio. And we all have to own up to it if we're right or if we're wrong. That's the beauty of what we do around here.
2: I get it. Okay.
0: And you know what the good thing is, Don? We have phones that you call in, and when I'm right or wrong or if anyone's wrong, they can come after you. I mean, that's the beauty of what makes this radio station go round. We're one big, happy, dysfunctional family. That's what we are. A lot of fighting, a lot of infighting, a lot of he said, she said. A lot of this, you were wrong, you said this about my team, you were bashing my team, you're wrong. That's what we do here. That's the beauty of it. I'll tell you what, we used to do a segment here on After Hours, which we should bring back at some point, called Settle the Debate, or as I like to call it, STD. And if you're unfamiliar with the segment, basically, the callers would call me up with a debate that they have at either work or in their group chat or amongst their family. And it's one of those debates that can't be settled. So if you have an STD, you would call me up, you would share that STD, and I would try to settle that debate. Sometimes I was successful, other times I just couldn't do it. And I gotta be honest with you. I got an STD here. I got a debate that I can't settle in my head. And maybe it's not my head that needs the settling. There are two commercials that are running on television right now that I can't tell which one is the greatest of all time. And that is either the Megan Fox ED commercial or the Miley Cyrus Peloton commercial. The Miley Cyrus Peloton commercial and the Megan Fox ED commercial. These are heavyweights of commercials. Heavyweights. I can't settle the debate. Maybe you can. Maybe you can help me out. Now, you don't have to call. You can hit me up on Twitter or whatever. But I can't the side. I cannot settle this debate. It is one that maybe will never be settled. But here's one thing I can settle. And that is Jameis Winston. Jameis Winston. You got the full Jameis Winston experience on Sunday. Here's what I can settle when it comes to Jameis. Because it was up for debate going into this game. And that is whether McCarthy would be starting against Washington. Well, yeah, there was a lot of highs and some lows with Jameis on Sunday. But ultimately, 250, three touchdowns, a victory, and Jameis Winston earns himself another start. And if he continues to win, he'll continue to play. Even if at times he looks like he's 70 years old on a football field. The bottom line is Winston is 2-0 as starter of the Giants. And the Giants are in first place all by themselves for the first time in 11 years. 888-808-1019 is the phone number to call. A couple more segments to go here on After Hours. We'll continue to take your calls on the Giants, on the Jets, Yankees as they get ready for a big game two down in Florida tonight. 1-0, the Rays are going into this game. So a very critical game for the Yankees. Schlittler, Peralta. And that is a very, I mean, you could sink your teeth into that matchup. With everything that went on with Freddie Peralta in this city this year, with the season that Schlittler's had, with the game and the performance that the Yankees had on Saturday, with a lot riding on this one, this is high drama at its best. So we'll get into that, more of that, coming up in the next 45 minutes. It is After Hours. It is Tommy Lugauer. The phone number to join the conversation is 888-808-1019. It is Tommy Lugauer. It is Lugie in the Late Night here on The Fan.
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3: 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The Fan.

here. Here on the Fan in New York City, Tommy Lugauer, Lugie. It is after hours here on the Fan. A couple of more segments to go. Giants, first place all by themselves for the first time in 11 years. The Jets, losers on Sunday in historically bad fashion. Tripled in total yardage, doubled in time of possession. More first downs for the Bears than plays ran for the Jets. That's a tough one. And the Jets offensive line that we hear about all the time, how great it is, to me, it's overrated. The line itself, the offensive line for the Jets, that is an overrated unit until proven otherwise. They got to step up and be better. The defensive line, same thing. I mean, 2 weeks in a row, both lines for the Jets have gotten completely and utterly manhandled, schooled, and has put the Jets in a position where they now find themselves 1-3, and you got Cleveland coming into town. This is the type of game where, even though the Browns are 3-1, they're still the Cleveland Browns. They are the dregs of the NFL. They are bottom feeders. If they come into your building and, let's say, not only beat you, but push you around, dominate you, that's the type of loss where I feel like Aaron Glenn should lose his job. And if he doesn't, well, you could rest assured that the Sharks will start to circle. And Aaron Glenn's time with the Jets will be on borrow time and on very thin ice. Because that is now 4 straight losses, including one at home to the Browns, a team that many thought would be picking first in the NFL draft. Now, as far as the Giants, John Harbaugh is creating a winning culture. And we're already seeing those dividends be paid out. You lose your starting quarterback, a devastating gut punch early in the year. And this is, to me, where Harbaugh has shined the brightest. He didn't let his team get down. He rose above it, which is what a true leader does, which is what a CEO, an adult in the room, a winning head coach, which is exactly what John Harbaugh is. He rallied the troops. Now, it hasn't been necessarily pretty across the board over the last 2 weeks, but even if you win ugly, you're winning. And I know I'll speak for myself, but I'm pretty sure I speak for my fellow Giant fans. With all the losing that we've seen since Coughlin, we don't give a rat's ass how we win as long as we win. And the Giants are winning with Harbaugh. And that's where coaching comes into play. I mean, look at the special teams. Think about how embarrassing it was with Brian Daboll. How many times, like, Gano got hurt and the Giants had to go through an entire game without a kicker.

0: And that's why, as long as Harbaugh is manning the sidelines, the season is not over. Far from it. And that's the type of culture that Harbaugh is bringing. So you know what? When I look around the division and I see the Eagles, who are broken, when I see the Cowboys and a subpar defense, and I see the Commanders with all their quarterback issues, injuries at that position galore, why can't the Giants win the division? Why can't they? They're just as good as any of those other teams. And they have the best head coach in the NFC East. And when you have the best head coach, great things happen. So yeah, month into the season, you look at the lay of the land, even with a backup quarterback, why can't the Giants win the damn division? They certainly can. And there's no reason why they shouldn't. 888-808-1019 is the phone number to call. Let's go to Wally. He joins us from Oceanport, New Jersey. Wally, what's going on?
1: Tommy, two callers ago, the way you handled that was amazing. I'd like to hear him come back, once a week.
0: Yeah, you're referring to Jeff in Fairview, my buddy, my Jet fan buddy, who will be calling after hours. So if you're listening in the car right now, if this is your listening habits to be listening to me at 4 a.m. or in the 4 o'clock hour on a Monday, Jeff will call me every football Monday at 4 o'clock, and we will talk ball. We will talk Jets, we will talk Giants, and we will discuss both of our teams like we did 20 minutes ago. So if you missed it, you can go back on the Odyssey app and listen to my conversation with Jeff in Fairview. So I appreciate that, Wally.
1: But I will say, I was on the phone with Mark this morning around 5:30.
0: With Moose. And, with Melissa.
1: Mm-hmm. With Moose, yes.
0: Yep.
1: And I am like, just get behind Jameis Winston, okay?
0: Mm-hmm.
1: And, you know... the first period, it was looking very bad for the Giants, okay?
0: Especially for Jameis. I mean, he looked old. He looked like he couldn't move. And again, lack of arm strength, lack of accuracy. And it didn't feel like we were about to go through a Jameis Winston experience. Wally, it kind of looked like Jameis Winston was what we thought he might be after a couple games done.
1: After the first period, okay... this was not looking good for the Giants. And, he overshot a lot of guys, but he did make a few good throws. Okay. And, a win is a win. And that's what the Giants need to do. They need to win. And, actually, to be honest with you, it was a surprising win in my, even though I'm a Jameis guy. But he played poorly in that first quarter.
0: Well, he did, but you know what, though? Jameis Winston, what we ended up getting on Sunday was the full-blown Jameis Winston experience. He's hobbling around. He's missing receivers. He's throwing horrible interceptions. And then just when you're ready to write him off, he totally redeems himself. He throws for 3 touchdowns, and he leads the Giants to a victory. And he puts them in a position where the defense can make a play at the end of the game. And now Winston is 2-0 as a starter.
1: Tommy, he threw 2 interceptions.
0: Terrible ones, too. Terrible ones. 2 straight passes, too.
1: I mean, I don't know who he was throwing to.
0: Well, that's Jameis. He doesn't know who he's throwing to half the time. He just kind of closes his eyes and throws it.
1: He was thrown into quadruple coverage.
0: Yeah. Well, that's Jameis Winston, though. You have to live with that with Winston, the bad stuff. Just you hope for the good stuff, which was there. Now, we didn't get the good stuff against the Rams. We didn't really get the good stuff against the Titans. We got the good stuff on Sunday. You just have to understand that it comes with some of the bad stuff, which is horrible interceptions, some overthrows, bad decisions, things of that nature. I mean, that's Jameis Winston. He's not going to change.
1: But Tommy, because I used to have Jets tickets, a long time ago.
0: Sorry to hear that.
1: And when you dissect, okay, like what the Jets have offensively,
0: mm-hmm.
1: They outmatch what the Giants have, okay, on paper, okay? They just haven't produced it.
0: Which paper is that?
1: I don't know. It's,
0: toilet paper?
1: Plate. I mean,
0: yeah.
1: Because
0: I'm trying to think about which piece of paper you're referencing where the Jets on paper are better offensively than the Giants.
1: Well, I mean, their running back is a superstar.
0: He's also

0: Or the wide, but their wide receiving core is better than the Giants. I mean, like, you know.
1: I mean, Malik Nabers is better than Garrett Wilson, so right there off the bat, the Giants are good. And I would say the Jets, as far, what do we put in here? A.D. Mitchell, Sadiq. I mean, we have seen, I mean, Sadiq, they can't even get him to do anything out there.
0: Yeah,
1: so
0: but what
1: it remains
0: about
1: to be seen
0: Garrett
1: if he's good. Wilson? Yeah, but I just told you, Nabers, in my opinion, is better than Garrett Wilson. Malik Nabers is better than Garrett Wilson.
0: But
1: the Giants win that heads up matchup, so they're already in the barn. I already said that the Giants have a better top receiver than the Jets have a top receiver.
0: The only thing the Giants have that's better is the special teams. Our kicking is amazing. I mean, Zavada is absolutely.
1: Where would the Jets be better than the Giants on defense, though?
0: I would think so. Yeah.
1: No, I wouldn't. I wouldn't. I wouldn't either. No, this isn't, Wally, you're a nice guy. This isn't the day to be calling up and saying the Jets are better than anyone in any department. When they just gave up 500 total yards. And the Bears had more first downs, 34, than Jets ran plays, 32. It's not the day for it. It's not the day for it. And it's not about Giants versus Jets. Let's not turn it into that. Because it has nothing to do with, they're independent of each other. The Giants have their own situation going on, and certainly the Jets have their own situation going on. And I've given my, for those of you like, well, he's positive about the Mets, why isn't he positive about the Jets? I've given you my positive Tommy plan for the Jets. It's just not a one-year plan. It's a 3 to 5 year plan. But I think at the end of it, the Jets will be a consistent winner. They're just not ready to be one this year. That's all. They're not ready to win. Due in large part to their head coach and their quarterback. Like, it's a coach, quarterback, head coach, quarterback league. The Jets are weak in both departments. And Geno was just so awful on Sunday. So bad. You could just tell right out of the gate the Jets had nothing in the tank. And they were going to give a total zero effort. And they finally get an interception. They finally create turnovers. And they still get their rear ends kicked. Good teams find ways to win. Bad teams find ways to lose. And the Jets have lost in all different kinds of ways over the last 3 weeks. All right, it's After Hours. It is Tommy Lugauer. It is Lugie in the late night here. We got one more segment to go. So if you want to hop on board, Giants, Jets, Yankees, as we begin to preview game 2 coming up tonight. You can hear all the action with Emmanuel, with Dave and Susan, right here on The Fan. The number to join the conversation for the final half hour here on the show is 888-808-1019. It is Tommy Lugauer. It is Lugie in the late night here on The Fan.
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0: Here on the Fan in New York City, Tommy Lugauer. It is After Hours, a Football Monday version of After Hours. And my fan focus for the 4 a.m. hour is Arvel Reese. A man that dominated on the football field on Sunday, but also a man that will be forever linked to David Bailey. Their careers will be intertwined, often compared. And so far, through the first month of their careers, Arvel Reese is making the Jets look bad. Whereas David Bailey has been virtually a non-factor, Arvel Reese was all over the field against the Cardinals, making impact plays, looking like a stud. Now, the Jets, they didn't want to roll the dice on Reese because he was a quote-unquote project. They wanted to go the safer route with Bailey. All well and good. You have your convictions. Go with the player you want. But here's the problem. You pass on Reese. Reese ends up on the Giants. There's no getting away from that. There's no living with that. If Reese ends up being a superstar, there's no escaping it. And it's 4 weeks in. We don't have to get nuts. We don't have to crown anybody. We don't have to say somebody's going to the Hall of Fame. Nothing like that. These two players are putting on the first hole. Early results are in. Nothing crazy. Nothing. It's not like, you know, we're 6 years into both these guys' careers. Very early on. But we're going to grade both of these guys against each other because the Jets passed on Arvel Reese. Passed on him for Bailey. If Bailey ends up being a lesser player, a stiff, he just doesn't have a good career, and Reese is unbelievable, the Jets are going to look really bad. And so far through the first couple weeks, the Jets do look bad, passing on Reese to go to Bailey. Bailey has not made an impact at all, and Reese is looking just like he has the potential to be a big-time player in the NFL. 888-808-1019 is the phone number to call. Rich joins us from Long Island. What's up, Rich?
1: How you doing, buddy? Lugi, I'm a huge fan of yours.
0: Thank you. Appreciate it.
1: I can't understand where you're coming from when you say that the Giants are just as good as every other team in the division.
0: Well, you know what, though, Rich? Maybe I'm saying, you know what? Maybe what I am saying is

0: let's just say I'm saying the Giants are, let's say they're mediocre. I'm saying the other teams are just as mediocre as the Giants.
1: Well, I can understand where you're coming from when you say that, but the Eagles are way better than them.
0: You know what, Rich? I hear what you're saying when you say that, but if and I'm not suggesting you're not, but like sit down and watch them. They're not good. They're not. There's something off with that team. They're not good. Now, they've been good, and maybe they deserve a little more respect than I'm giving them because of that history that they've had. But they are just, and Barkley's hurt now. They don't look right on offense at all.
1: Oh, I agree. 100% I agree. And with the Cowboys' defense being trash, I just think that the rest of the division is, I don't know.
0: It's not good, though. Definitely. I mean, you don't think it's wide open? Now, obviously, if we had Dart starting, it would be a totally different animal. You'd be saying, Tommy, yeah, you're 100% right. So I get it, the trepidation with Winston starting, and we don't know what McCarthy could bring to the table if Winston struggles, so that's a little bit of an unknown as far as we don't know what he could do with this team. We knew what he couldn't do, I guess, with the Vikings. But I just look at the rest of the division, Rich. It's not necessarily me putting the Giants on this great pedestal, because obviously they're down their starting quarterback. It's just looking at the Eagles and saying, they're not very good. It's looking at the Cowboys and saying, they have a major weakness, a bad defense. And the Commanders, their quarterback room, and with all the injuries, is a total mess. So I don't see the team that is kind of stepping out and saying, hey, we're going to be the class of this division. So why not the Giants? That's basically what I'm saying. Why not them? Like, I don't think it's that crazy or that inconceivable that the Giants could win the division.
1: Yeah, I don't think it's crazy either. I just don't think it's going to happen.
0: And you think that because of Jameis, or is there other factors?
1: I guess history.
0: Well, but you got to throw that out the window, though. And I say that because now you have Harbaugh. They have the best head coach in the division now. This is a guy that's had a lot of success, and I'm going to look more towards the current thing than more the present, more than I'm going to look at the past, because the past is failed coordinators. The present is one of the more successful head coaches that is still coaching in the NFL.
1: All right. I can understand that. Definitely.
0: And Rich, they're winning games that they would have lost. You talk about the past. They would have lost these two games under Dable. These are wins under Harbaugh. And that can make the difference. Yep. And they've already beaten the Cowboys once. So they're 1-0 in the division. And they can go 2-0 if they beat the Commanders. So, yeah, we could have our trepidations about Winston. And he's painful to watch it sometimes. And, yeah, they've had major injuries. But you know what? I look around the division. I don't see any team that scares me. I don't see any team that's playing well. And I look at the Giants, and by hook or by crook, ugly wins be damned, they're 3-1.
1: Yep, well, let's just see what they can do when they play against a team that's actually good.
0: Well, according to you, Dallas is all right, and they beat Dallas. And I'm not necessarily telling you that the Giants are world beaters, but what I am telling you is that the Eagles stink. They stink. What I mean by that is the Eagles stink based on their standards, the Eagles' standards, which is a Super Bowl winning team. They are not that. They're not. This version of them are not. Sirianni's a total boob. We know that. I felt going into this Eagles season with Brown, Hurts, and Sirianni, I thought 2/3 of that marriage had to be shipped somewhere else. And they only got rid of Brown. And listen, this was an Eagle team that looked shot a couple years ago. Now, to their credit, they probably helped the Giants for this as well, or thank the Giants for this, I should say. They got Barkley, they had that great year, and they won a Super Bowl. But there's only so many times you can continue to put duct tape on a problem until that situation just bursts and blows up. That's how I feel about the Eagles, or the Eagles, as they like to say down there. The Cowboys' offense is unbelievably good. Top five in the league. Not taking anything away from them. Defensively, they're probably bottom five. And the Giants have already beat them. Now, as far as Washington, how could you possibly put any faith in the Commanders with the injuries that they have at the quarterback position? You talk about Winston, I mean, this kid that Commanders had.

0: I sound like Mike now, this kid. That Rutgers quarterback, he stinks. Stinks. Now, it's probably going to be Jaden Daniels on Sunday. That's why the Commanders are favored. But still, Jaden has had a lot of injuries in his short career as a quarterback in the NFL. I'm not telling you that the Giants are awesome, but what I am telling you is the division is not good. And the Giants are very live to win this division. And if the Jameis Winston experience goes more bad than good, then you can throw McCarthy in there and you can see what you got with him. Now, I'm not a big McCarthy fan, but I will own up to this. The more I hear about the situation in Minnesota, I start to think, okay, McCarthy was kind of thrown on O'Connell. O'Connell was never really a believer in McCarthy. Doesn't think he can fit in the system or whatever issues O'Connell was having with the GM. Maybe it just wasn't the right fit for McCarthy. I could buy that. I still don't think McCarthy's very good, but I could buy that maybe in a different environment, in the right system, maybe a more welcoming environment, McCarthy could at least... He won a national championship doing that same thing. And maybe just maybe with the right culture in a bad division, McCarthy could be that guy. Now, I'm not looking to go to JJ yet. I think Winston has earned at least another start. You ride the hot hand as far as winning. They're winning with Jameis. And he looked as the best he's looked, even though he looked like crap. He looked like crap in the game, but he also looked like the best he looked this year, Winston. So it was a mixed bag. It was a Winston experience, to say the least, roller coaster ride. But I'm not willing to go to McCarthy yet. But I would have a quick hook. I would. Because you know what you're getting with Winston. I still think there's a little bit unknown with McCarthy. And maybe McCarthy's ceiling is a lot higher than me and others think it is. I'm giving an opinion based on college and not even a full season in the NFL because he was hurt at times. So I'll admit, it's a short sample size. But I am confident in saying that the Eagles, Cowboys, and Commanders, they're three mediocre football teams. Everybody I talk to pumps up the Cowboys. Okay? All right. I still see a team with a bad defense. And when you have a bad defense, it's just the Giants' defense, they've made plays. They found ways to secure victories over the last 2 weeks. If you have a bad defense, even against an inferior opponent, that inferior opponent is going to make plays against you. Because your defense is so bad. Ryan joins us from Stony Point. What's up, Ryan?
1: Good morning, Tommy. How's it going?
0: Hey, what's happening?
1: I think very similarly to you, actually, as you were just talking about Winston, mm-hmm. because I think Winston yesterday, there's times where I'm watching this game and I'm like, he looks so bad, but then he makes a throw and I'm like, you know what? Maybe he's not as bad as I think he is. So I liked what you said about the quick hook, because I think, I guess, yeah, he has earned another start because he is winning. But I feel like you're at the point where it's like, these were two bad teams, and I'll give you the monsoon against yeah. Tennessee, but these were two bad teams, and these were games that you should win. Mm-hmm. I feel like as opponents get better, if he's going to play the way he is, it might be time for McCarthy.
0: Well, he's a backup. Jameis Winston's a backup, Ryan. That's what he is.
1: And he is.
0: He's here to be the backup quarterback, not the starter. So I am all for... especially if Winston really, really slips, to give McCarthy a chance to see if he can be something, and then Winston can go back to being what he is getting paid to be, which is the backup.
1: Agreed. Yeah, I am a delusional fan, and I go all into it because I see this division. They're not. It's a lousy division, like you just said.
0: Yeah,
1: the Eagles, Cowboys suck, and the Commanders are in the emergency room.
0: It's a winnable division. The Giants are very live to win this division. I have seen nothing from those other three teams in a month that stands out, and I just think this ego problem has been brewing for years and years and years and years. And there's just only so many times you can put Band-Aid on this type of wound that they have. And I think this might be the year where the Eagles are broken and kind of fizzle out.
1: Mm-hmm. I agree. Everything you're saying before, I completely agree with you. So,
0: Ryan, I wish you would disagree a little bit. We'd have a little bit of a phone conversation. But you know what? I hit every point that you were looking for me to hit, and we agreed on it, which is all good. We don't have to disagree here. We could agree on stuff. Because I know a lot of people are going to hear that division say, oh, this Lou Gowery is saying the Giants are going to win the division. I'm saying the division stinks. It stinks. And the Giants are part of that stinkiness. They're winning ugly. So why can't the Giants be the stinkiest of the stinky teams and win the division? But yeah, there is a higher ceiling with McCarthy because we don't really truly know what it is yet. Winston is the backup. That's what he's getting paid to be. He's a backup. For NFL standards, he's an old player. You certainly ride out the hot hand, but you watch Jameis Winston on the field, and there are times where he looks worse than Aaron Rodgers and older than Aaron Rodgers. So you got to stick with Winston for now, but if he slips a little bit, you have a quick hook. You go to McCarthy, you let Winston be the backup. And that's why I think they traded for McCarthy. You could have went the veteran route, but you went with a younger player with this idea of, hey, there's an unknown factor there. Even though I have a set opinion on him, doesn't mean I'm right. I'm admittedly saying it's a very small sample size. So I have no problem giving J.J. McCarthy a spin, seeing what's cooking there and see if it was more of a just never going to see eye to eye with O'Connell and was never going to be the right situation. And I think the Giants are doing that, too. They traded for McCarthy to play him. They just can't play him now because Winston's winning. And I'm sure nobody wants to go be the backup quarterback more than Jameis Winston. He's probably like, dude. You know, Jameis is Jameis. He's great. But he's probably sitting there going, you know what? I want to be the backup. It's a little too much for me. Like, he's having fun. He says all the right things. And when you're winning with Jameis, the stuff he says before and after the game is great. But when you're losing, it's tough to take. It's an eye roll. And thankfully, the Giants are winning. So the Jameis Winston experience is a lot better to digest. The Chargers stink. And what's happening in L.A. with them is simple. Their season's over. They have a brutal schedule. It's going to get real ugly with the Chargers. And the marriage between Jim Harbaugh and Justin Herbert is going to end in divorce. Now, there's three ways it can go. Herbert gone, Harbaugh gone, or both gone. So either Herbert's going to be on a new team, Harbaugh's going to be coaching a new team, or both of them could be gone by the end of the year. That's how bad it is in L.A. So I'm going to say this. Either Herbert or Jim Harbaugh, or both, are going to end up with the Jets. That's right. Both Harbaughs coaching in New York. And Harbaugh is exactly what the Jets need. A CEO, an adult in the room, an established winner. Guy's been to a Super Bowl. He's won a national championship in college. Knows how to win. Commands respect. And he's not just another coordinator that you bring in hoping he could be a great head coach. You know Harbaugh's a great head coach. And as far as Herbert, leaves a lot to be desired in the playoffs. But as far as arm talent, tremendous. And a lot of the things that I've heard about Herbert, I heard about Stafford in Detroit. Now, I know the Jets are far from the Rams. But still, Herbert, I think, in a new situation, in a new environment, can flourish. He's got way too much talent. to overlook and to pass on. If the Jets can get their hands on Herbert, you do it. If you can get your hands on Harbaugh, you do it. And I think one of them, who knows, maybe even both, will end up with the Jets. 888-808-1019. That is the number to call for the final few minutes here. Let's go to Pat in the Bronx. What's up, Pat?
2: Hey, thanks for taking the call, Tommy.
0: You got it. What's happening?
2: You know, the Jets don't have to try very hard to get the number one overall pick. I mean, all they have to do is play their game.
0: They just have to exist.
2: Yeah. They just have to go out in the field, that's all. It doesn't matter if Miami's on the other end. The Jets will find some way to lose. We're subjected to this awfulness. You keep saying it's going to change and then change for a long time. I've been waiting 50 years, Tommy. I haven't seen any change. I mean, we've come to breathing length of a Super Bowl, but we never got there because we're the same old Jets.
0: Well, Pat, and you can't say Jet fan without long and suffering in front of it. Doesn't matter if you're 10 years old, 20 years old, or been a fan for 50 years like you, Pat. I do think there's light at the end of the tunnel, and no, I don't think it's an oncoming train. But that future is not bright with Aaron Glenn. Aaron Glenn should be coaching for his job on Sunday. If Glenn loses to the Browns, I don't care that they're 3-1. Glenn should be fired. If you keep Aaron Glenn, you're just prolonging the inevitable. He's in over his head. He's not a good head coach. At least based on what we've seen in his time with the Jets, he's not cut out to be a head coach. Bad clock management. The team is undisciplined. There's a million mistakes on a weekly basis with this team, which falls at the feet of the head coach. If Glenn loses on Sunday to the Browns, he should be fired. He should be coaching for his job on Sunday. That would be four straight losses, and this season would be done. It would be in the tank, over, and so should Glenn's time with the Jets. Justin joins us from New Jersey. We've got a few more minutes here. Justin, what's on your mind?
3: Hey, what's going on? I don't have anything I need to argue with you about or anything, but I just wanted to pick your brain and let you pontificate.
0: Mm-hmm.
3: I think you're right. You know, Jameis Winston from Giants, you know, he's earned himself some grace with the win today. But I was thinking long term, JJ, I feel like, has a better skill set in terms of like an RPO package that he would serve as a more useful backup for Dart, you know, just in terms of switching up the playbook. Like we saw the other week, it was like a hard adjustment to just throw Jameis in there. And I was wondering, when do you think might be a good idea to just kind of test his mettle, maybe get him a few starts, you know, even if we're riding on hot hand, or just in general, like what do you think would be the best outcome to see what he has and to see if maybe down the road, especially given his age and everything, when he might be the guy to, you know, potentially be the backup for Dart.
0: Absolutely, Justin. Harbaugh owes it to Jameis and to the team and to the fans to ride out this streak with Winston. They continue to win games, you start Jameis. The first sign of a loss coupled with a poor performance from Winston, you go to McCarthy and you see what you have there. Because Jameis, he's a backup quarterback at this stage of his career. He's not meant to start all these games. He's just not. And Jameis knows that. And the Giants know that too. That's why they brought McCarthy in. So that's my answer. As soon as things start to falter a little bit, Jameis out, McCarthy in. And you could start to see if McCarthy could be that backup. And I said this a week or so ago and people got nuts. I said, look, I'm rooting for quarterback controversy this summer. I'm rooting for quarterback debate, because you know what that means? McCarthy played well. Giants maybe made the playoffs, and then all of a sudden there's a, hey, maybe McCarthy should be the starter over Dart. I'm not saying Dart shouldn't be the starter, but what I'm saying is I'm rooting for the Giants to do well. And if Jameis is great, Jameis is great. But I think McCarthy has the higher ceiling. All right, that'll do it for me. I appreciate all the calls. If I couldn't get to you, my sincere apologies. Thank you to all the listeners. My thanks to Fliegelman. Al and Jerry are coming your way next. And my sources tell me they had a drive all the way out to Long Island. So they should be extra cranky. So it's going to be an amazing show. I literally cannot. I'm running to my car after this to turn on Al and Jerry at 5 a.m. if in fact they are all the way out on Long Island and out.

0: how to drive from Asbury Park to wherever he is on Long Island. But Al and Jerry are coming your way next. I will be back later on. Well, actually, Tuesday morning at 2 a.m. talking Yankees right here on The Fan.
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2: The Yankees came up short in Game 1 in Tampa. But there's no time to look back. The Bombers will look to even the series and bring the ALDS back to the Bronx all square. Susan Waldman and Dave Sims have all the action in Game 2, 8-10 tonight. 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
10: Al and Jerry. Don't worry, it's only an hour long, and most days it doesn't suck.
11: All right, Monday morning, here we go, a new week. We are not in the confines of the studio. Instead, we are at Glen Oaks Country Club for the annual Boomer Esiason Foundation golf event. Al Dukes, good morning to you. How are you,
12: good
11: sir?
12: Good morning, Jerry. You know, I'm one of those people that will follow the GPS regardless of where it sends me.
11: Sure, sure.
12: I could be to a place many, many times. If the GPS tells me to make a right here, I'm making a right.
11: You could end up in the Atlantic Ocean.
12: Yeah, so this morning coming here, I've been here many times.
11: Yeah.
12: We do this every year. And it had me make a right one place.

0: piece earlier than I normally make a right.
1: Oh, that's the service entrance. You didn't go there.
0: Yeah, I went in there, Jerry. I was driving on the cart paths. Hey, Booms, I was on the cart paths of your golf course here. I was driving my Subaru.
1: Hey, look, there's the set.
0: I was right back here. I was driving on the cart paths. I can't hear anything.
2: Turn my mic on.
0: Yeah.
2: You know, listen, just wake up. You know, understand where you've been. You've been here a thousand times.
0: I know. It sent me a wrong way. And you know what's weird? So I turn in and I come to a gate. I can't get anywhere. It's like, oh, let me back up. A garbage truck pulls in behind me and is not
1: moving.
0: So you
1: followed him in?
0: No, he was behind me. He opened the gate for me. Then I was like, I am on the cart paths.
2: You are on the cart path.
0: The cart paths.
2: Exactly right. Are you warm enough?
0: Yeah, it's very nice. I've got heaters.
3: This is outstanding.
0: It's beautiful.
2: Got a little blankie for
0: beautiful.
2: You?
0: Beautiful, yes.
2: Okay, yeah. Good.
1: Not too bad.
2: You guys enjoy.
1: Thank you so much.
0: Thank you, Boomer. Yes, okay. Football yesterday, Jerry.
1: Yeah, football.
0: Here's the problem. It was a miserable day.
3: For the
0: raining.
3: Jets, for sure.
0: And just this is a raining, miserable day.
1: This area stinks.
0: And I don't want to say bad things about Frank Reich with Boomer right here, but...
1: Wait till he leaves.
0: There was a segment... This is how you know the coaches don't trust the team. When you're backed up in your own end zone and they have no interest in doing anything.
3: You just run it into the line so we can punt?
0: Yeah, which is what the Jets did. And then what we're really doing is saying to the other team, here's the ball on the 40-yard line.
1: Oh, yeah. And go
0: Unless
1: score.
0: You have that Giants punter who kicks the ball 900
1: Stout's
0: yards.
1: Stout's good, and Zavada can really kick. So the Jet thing is so interesting because – so I worked the Cowboy game yesterday. So I had the – obviously, I'm listening to the Cowboy game in my ear. I'm back and forth on the Giants and the Jets. I got the Jets were doing nothing, so I put the Giant game on, which I found mildly entertaining. It was a fun football game. A lot of points were scored, whatever. So after the game, one of my favorite things is – Jets post game live on SNY because you get to listen to Bart Scott and Willie Colon just yell. Steve Gelb said something that I had to go.
0: He hosts that?
1: Yeah.
0: Gelb
1: is the host.
0: And I thought he's a Met guy.
1: He is, but he does the Jets on Sundays on their post game live. And Connor Hughes is there as well. So Steve Gelb said something, and I had to go make sure it was correct. The time of possession, 43 minutes to 17. Fair enough. Now, we've seen lopsided time of possessions. Did you see the fourth quarter time of possession?
0: I did not.
1: Take a shot.
0: It was 15 minutes
1: per quarter, yes.
0: I'm going to say the Bears, if you're saying that, the Bears must have had the ball for 10 minutes.
1: That's a great guess because I asked the guys here and they said 12 minutes. And I said, you're not close. Much more.
0: There's only 15 minutes in the quarter.
1: The Bears had the ball in the fourth quarter. 14 minutes and 15 seconds.
0: All righty.
1: The Jets had the ball for 45. It was when they had the long touchdown pass, so they had like a very quick possession. The Bears ended the game on a 9.5-minute drive.
0: Unbelievable.
1: I mean, hey, listen, the Jets got an interception.
0: They did. That was
1: small
0: exciting.
1: Small wins. But this notion that they were going to beat the Bears because of a backup quarterback, they got their teeth kicked in.
0: Yeah. It's funny, too. The first interception they had that got called back was tremendous. I was like, oh, that is so great.
1: You can't win.
0: But then they got another one.
1: They did. And Minkah Fitzpatrick, by the way, not only had the interception, I think he had 17 tackles in the game. So
0: that was his first game back, right?
1: Yeah, so he played well. And, what a mess. What a mess.
0: I did see after the game, Bears linebacker Devin Bush, Jerry.
1: Oh, Tommy played this. This is not good.
0: Said it was one of the easiest NFL games he ever played.
1: Uh-huh.
0: He was getting bored on the sideline.
1: And he also said he had
0: We were bored, too.
1: He said he felt great, no bumps. Didn't feel like he played a game.
0: well-rested.
1: And then not for nothing. Aaron Glenn postgame. Well, how come he didn't get Garrett Wilson more involved? Like, what was going on? I'm blanking on the tight end. But whatever his name is, Sadiq. He goes, I don't know. We got to look at the
0: Not sure. We're going to look at the tape.
1: I mean, I don't know is not a good answer ever.
0: Yeah, that was a rough watch.
1: Yeah, I agree.
0: And, going into it, I put them both up on the screen. And you know how you have to choose the audio?
1: Yeah.
0: I was like, choosing the audio, I'm going Jets.
1: Okay.
0: But then at some point, I had to switch the audio.
1: It's just boring.
0: It was just boring football.
1: Nothing.
0: Just boring football.
1: Did you see the plays differential?
0: No.
1: It was 92 plays to 32.
0: 32 plays.
1: The Bears had 34 first downs. The Jets had 32 offensive plays.
0: Jets had 7 first downs. I'm looking at this.
1: What the hell is that?
0: The Jets had only 59 yards rushing and only 119 yards passing.
1: Oh, yeah. Geno Smith only completed 8 passes.
0: Yeah.
1: And one was on a 58-yarder. I mean, this

0: This was like historically awful.
1: That was tough. And who do they got next? I think the Browns.
0: They have the Browns, who all of a sudden don't look like a pushover. And I will tell you this, defensively, not that we're going to talk about this game, but so like the Chargers were in Seattle, and we can mock Justin Herbert all we want. He got the snot beat out of him physically in that game. Well, that's what the Browns have been doing. So if you're Geno Smith, be ready. He's going to be physical on Sunday, and you might get beat up.
1: Oh, he's going to get smacked around.
0: He might. So, yeah, you got the Browns on Sunday.
1: Yeah, that was just a tough game to watch. And then the Giant game, I guess there was a lot of scoring. But I don't know. There was
0: some turnovers, picks.
1: Yeah.
0: It was actually a fun game.
1: It was still missing something. I felt like it was missing something.
0: I mean, it's missing your starting quarterback, so it doesn't feel.
1: That could be it.
0: It's missing Brian Burns, and at times the Giants looked defenseless. You know, even the fact that they were in the same exact situation as they were last week. You know, when Zavada makes the field goal to go up six, they don't get the first down. They kick the field goal, which you had to do. It's like, are the Cardinals going to go down and win the game? The same feeling I had last week. Which they got the interception because the terrible pass by Cam Ward. This was the Cardinals just very quickly down the field, first and goal from the two. And I literally said to my son, I'm like, let them score. So you can get the ball back down one and go kick a field goal and win. That's what I'm thinking. Instead, they make a couple of nice plays. You get the bad throw, or I shouldn't even say a bad throw. You got a really good break on the ball by Deontay Banks, who all of a sudden looks like the player they drafted because he's had a good start to the season. And, you know, I didn't know if he was going to slide down or what he did, but he goes in for the score last play of the game. So it's a fun win. That's, you know. Did they get away with one? Maybe. But the Cardinals, you know, the Cardinals beat the Chargers, I believe, week one, and they've put up a bunch of points. So no Brian Burns, no Jackson Dart. They still win. How about this? For all the years of crap football, Alan, October, it's October 5th, and the Giants are standing alone in first place in the NFC.
1: 3-1, right?
0: Yeah, it's 3-1, 3-1.
1: I was reading this morning, Jerry. 3-0 at home for the first time in 18 years.
0: Yeah,
1: that's a long time.
0: It is a long time.
1: I was only 18 years old when that. that's how long ago.
0: That is not true.
1: A really long time. And Jameis had a Jameis kind of a day.
0: Yes.
1: What we were looking for: 3 touchdowns, 2 interceptions.
0: He made some really nice plays, escaping pressure and then making big throws. Made big throws on third and longs, but then he also threw the one interception where I don't know if it was the route was run wrong, but he had two guys in the route, and he threw it in between both of them to the wrong color. But other than that, I thought he played well.
1: And who the Giants got next?
0: The Giants have Washington Sunday at 1. And I don't know the deal with Jaden Daniels, but you had Ethan Kaliak-Manis come into the game yesterday because Marcus Mariota got hurt in the first quarter.
1: Yeah, so they're on to their third-string quarterback.
0: I said to Steve Berline yesterday in the pregame, I said, I know it's a question that there's no answer for. I'm like, but what does the NFL do? And this is before T. Higgins got hurt, Ja'Marr Chase got hurt. There's injuries all across the league. Like, you can't keep anybody healthy. It's week four.
1: Yeah, especially the star quarterbacks.
0: Baker Mayfield out 6 weeks probably.
1: Right. You had Myles Garrett.
0: Yeah.
1: Gone for
0: Aaron Donald didn't play yesterday.
1: Yeah.
0: Like, I don't know, man. It is a mess right now in the league.
1: Yeah, I don't know why everyone's getting hurt nonstop. I did see that in slow motion. I was going to say, when it happened, it didn't look like anything.
0: Mm-hmm.
1: But in his slow motion, his...
0: You did see it?
1: Yeah, like his ankle got rolled, and then it popped his knee out, or whatever the hell happened.
0: Well, that was even like the receiver for the Chiefs, who makes the catch, gets down to the 5-yard line. I don't know if you saw this or not. And he gets tackled. It wasn't a bad tackle, but his ankle just went the wrong way. He's done. Now they might call Tyreek Hill, because they need a receiver. So it's just, it's bad. It's bigger, it's stronger, it's faster, it's more violent. Let's play more games.
1: Every time I see Malik Nabers get tackled, I'm thinking he's not getting back up. Every time.
0: Well, he had the one, right? The one play where he looked like he was really injured.
1: Yes. But that's his, he doesn't weigh anything. What do you think he weighs?
0: Malik Nabers, I'll say 195.
1: Yeah, it's one of those situations where he looks tiny because he's with very large men.
0: Mm-hmm.
1: Like, to me, he's my size.
0: He's not your size.
1: About 150.
0: But on the field, he looks like it.
1: Yeah, he looks small.
0: Yeah, that's probably true.
1: So when he gets tackled, every time looks like he's not getting up.
0: Like he's going to break.
1: Yeah.
0: Oh, yeah.
1: Like we're going to snap him right in half.
0: Here's what the Giants can't have. Malik Nabers to break. This Isaiah Likely's outstanding, and the rookie Malachi Fields has been really good.
1: Yeah.
0: But you need Malik Nabers.
1: You do need Malik Nabers, Jerry. So, all right, that's pretty good. We had Jets not looking good. They're 1-3 now.
0: Jets are in trouble because
1: it's not good.
0: This is not going to be. I really thought the Jets needed to be 2-2. And they here's the thing too, the Packers are not any good. So we came out of that Packer loss thinking, hey, they toe to toe with the Packers, had a chance, probably should have won the game. Now you look back, the Packers stink. They Jalen Daniels, whoever that is, almost beat them in Tampa. They scored 17 points in Tampa, and the Jets lost that game at home.
1: Yeah, why do they stink?
0: Well, they have a lot of injuries. Number one, they lost their running back.
1: But they got their main. They got their quarterback. I feel like if you have your quarterback,
0: it's not that easy.
1: You can't. It feels like it should be. It's like if you still have your quarterback, you have no injury excuses.
0: Well, I would love to know is what's their offensive line situation like? Because not to come back to Justin Herbert, but Justin Herbert took a couple of shots yesterday. One in particular, right in the chest, where I did not think he was getting up, and he got up and kept going and kept taking hits. If you don't have a good, don't call out with the offensive line. If you don't have a good enough offensive line, you can't do anything. And if you don't have anybody to catch the ball, you got no chance. So they lost Josh Jacobs, their starting running back, and what's his name? Wow, my head, 5 o'clock in the morning. The former Cowboy, what the hell's his name? Who's in Green Bay? The Packer.
2: Micah Parsons.
0: Yeah. Thank you, whoever said that. Micah Parsons hasn't been back, and I think he's hoping to return to play the Cowboys on Sunday Night Football in a couple weeks. So they're a shell of what we thought they'd be.
1: Yeah. That dude on the Bears who played for Rutgers, Manungai.
0: Kyle Manungai.
1: Every time I hear his name,
0: Carlin.
1: I
0: knew it.
1: But I don't know if I hear Carlin or if I hear Gio doing Carlin, but I can't not hear that guy. Look at Rutgers pumping out some running backs in the quality running backs. Who was the dude who's on
0: Kyle
1: the Chiefs?
0: Kyle Manungai has been, I would say, a really good pro, and yesterday goes for 146 and two touchdowns.
1: Who was the guy Chiefs had, the Rutgers running back?
0: Wasn't that Manungai?
1: No.
0: What's his name? Oh, again, my head's
2: Isaiah
0: not working.
2: Pacheco.
0: Isaiah Pacheco.
1: Oh, yeah.
0: So he was the kid just a couple of years ago who had a really big season. Well, a good career at Rutgers, too.
1: Yeah.
0: So you got Pacheco, you've got Manungai, you got Kaliak Manis, who played yesterday in London, which was pretty good. Not that they played well, although he threw a beautiful touchdown pass. So
1: that London game had no buzz.
0: Oh, it's brutal.
1: Buzz, no buzz.
0: No, it was terrible. That was a terrible game. And while the Colts scored, everything's on the ground. It's just boring. It was boring football.
1: Yeah, I know even leading up to that, they were having trouble selling out.
0: Is that true in London?
1: Yeah.
0: Let's add more games. Let's add more games. You do wonder, where is the line for the NFL?
1: As far as expanding to where they play?
0: The numbers continue to be great, but at some point, you're going to oversaturate yourself. I don't know if we're on the verge of basically playing every day, which I feel like some fans want. Others think it's too much. I think it's too much where we're at now. Then you're playing games overseas. It's not just a couple. Now we've got 5 weeks in a row of international games, 6 weeks in a row, because the Cowboys in Brazil last week with the Ravens. I don't know. They keep showing the crowds, and the crowd guys are wearing Joe Montana jerseys.
1: Yeah, I love it.
0: At a Colts Commanders game. It's weird.
1: Right. They just grab whatever jersey they own.
0: Yeah. So
1: they go, let me go represent Roger Staubach at this random London game.
0: You know what was a big one? Eagle jerseys.
1: Eagles.
0: They kept, and I know Jason Kelsey was on the broadcast, but they kept showing guys in Eagle jerseys yesterday in London. So the game is in a great place, but I do wonder,
1: when's it peak?
0: Yeah, where you got to dial it back just a little bit.
1: As far as going to different places?
0: Exposure, yeah.
1: And number of different days the games are played.
0: Yeah. I mean, everyone's thinking, you know, how far are we away from Tuesday night football? Wednesday night football? Why not?
1: Yeah, why not?
0: They've showed they can do it.
1: Dun, dun, dun, dun.
0: Yeah, and they own every night they put a game on.
1: Yeah.
0: I mean, we're talking about the Yankee ratings, which were good, but compared to the NFL, they're garbage.
1: It's 20-something million to 7 million.
0: And you said Prime gets 17 million.
1: Yeah.
0: That's on Amazon Prime, which is, I watch it, but it's a pain in the neck.
1: Yeah. That's the one that gets the least ratings.
0: And still does 17 million.
1: Yeah, still does 17 million.
0: Viewers.
1: Yeah.
0: And those are viewers I actually think you can quantify because they know how many people are actually logged in and streaming it.
1: Yes.
0: So it's football is king.
1: It sure is, Jerry.
0: Football is
1: so
0: king.
1: We got Jets, Browns, we got Giants.
0: Commanders.
1: Commanders next Sunday.
0: Sunday at 1. I believe Sunday at 1.
1: Both the Sunday at 1 games, you
0: yeah,
1: think?
0: Yeah, and I think the Giants have a great opportunity to be 4-1.
1: Let me take a look at that, Jerry.
0: I don't know if the Jet game is at 1
1: is
0: o'clock.
1: It a Fugazi 4-1, or is it would be a real 4-1, Jerry?
0: Well,
1: right, let's see.
0: So I heard you come in today.
1: Yes, both games at 1 p.m. again, which I love.
0: No, I do, too. I heard you come in today, and one of the guys from CBS Sports Network, or maybe it was Steve Areno, said to you, hey, the Giants, and you said, not exciting, unimpressive.
1: Yeah.
0: So I'm like, all right, I'm going to be ready for this when he comes on and says unimpressive. Were the Seahawks impressive last year? They won the Super Bowl, by the way. Were they impressive last year when they beat a crappy Cardinals team 23-20?
1: No.
0: But it counts. Were they impressive when they beat the Tennessee Titans 30-26?
1: No.
0: But it counts. Were they impressive when they beat the Colts 18-16?
1: Well, they had some soft schedule, these guys. No wonder why they went to the Super Bowl.
0: Well, they were in the NFC West. That's not true. They had a lot of great wins, too. All I'm saying is you don't remember. You remember the bad losses.
1: Yeah. You're
0: never going to sit there and remember the bad ones.
1: Right.
0: A win's a win, man. They're 3-1. I don't care if Kaliak Manis plays Sunday. Win that game and go to 4-1.
1: Yes.
0: Every win, you're one step closer to being a potential playoff team.
1: And Cam Scadaboo, I'd like to see him get a little more yards per carry. I mean, this
0: he runs hard,
1: just,
0: though, man.
1: I know, but it's...
0: He runs hard.
1: Not getting anywhere.
0: The one thing I would say watching the Giants and the special teams is outstanding. The effort's good. The one thing that really surprises me, at least yesterday anyway, I'd have to go look for the other few games, although it feels the same. For a John Harbaugh team, I am blown away by how many penalties they get called for.
1: And then they didn't, it was all in the second half. I think that first half, I don't think
0: was
1: they
0: clean.
1: Had, I don't think
0: I didn't
1: they had
0: see it, the first half. I only saw the second half.
1: Because when they started the second half broadcast, they talked about how the Giants had no penalties in the first half. And then they just piled on
0: it was
1: in the
0: a
1: second
0: lot.
1: Half, and they were commenting on that.
0: The Illuminor one where he jumped off sides on a, I think it was a third and short and made it a much longer, you know, like a, went from like 3rd-and-3 to 3rd-and-8, something like that. I was like, man, that's a veteran player. It surprises me that a Harbaugh team seems very undisciplined. Now, that said, last week we talked about penalties and you wonder about the NFL. Man, there were some penalties called yesterday. One in the Giant game, if I'm the Cardinals, and we can get to the Trey McBride referee thing on the other
1: side.
0: Yeah,
1: what was that?
0: That was Trey McBride got tackled on a 3rd-and-short play, and they didn't throw a flag. That you had the hold on the defensive lineman on the field goal the Giants kicked, which, I mean, give me a break. And they take it off the board. The Giants wind up scoring a touchdown. So there are plays, if you're the Cardinals, you're thinking, you're screwing us. The Cowboy-Texans game, I'm a Cowboy fan, you know that. But they called 2 penalties on the Texans on 3rd-and-short and 4th. I think they were both 3rd-and-short. One was 3rd-and-long, excuse me. One was a 3rd-and-15. They throw a late flag for defensive holding. 5 yards first down. Then the Cowboys get to the 2-yard line. They don't score. So instead of kicking a field goal, again, defensive holding in the end zone. On the same drive, and I'm sitting there saying, you almost feel like they're telling the Cowboys have to win this game. That's how it felt to me.
1: Yeah, there's also, I think it was that Giant game on the Cardinals when the announcer's like, oh, they're going to let them play. Well, is there a heads up? Like, hey, the rest of this quarter, we're going to let you play. You can hang all over guys.
0: And that's the problem. When something's a penalty at one part of the game,
1: yeah,
0: it isn't. Like, be consistent. And if you're going to let guys clutch and grab and hold, then you got to let them do it for 60 minutes. And it happens on every play.
1: Yes.
0: That's why it's so, like, I don't know. It seems, I don't want to say, like, written that way, but sometimes it feels that way. It really does. So,
1: I'd also think if I was a referee, you could overthink everything. Like, you could go, oh, that's holding. Oh, no.
0: I agree.
1: That's all. Or the opposite. Like, it's not a big deal. I just feel like if it doesn't change the play, like the ones, like I don't mind the penalty being called even on the team I'm rooting for if you see that the big run was because this dude held the guy back that was right there, like those are understandable,
0: right? But when you call defensive holding on the cornerback on the left side of the field on a run to the right, it makes no sense.
1: It didn't have anything to do with the play.
0: I agree, and that's where it feels like it's almost a Hollywood script.
1: Yeah,
0: and it shouldn't be. All right, we're gonna take our first break. You know what, I'll do the fan focus on the way out the door here. So yeah, the Giants win 36-24 was that final score. The final of the Jet game was 23-12. Sunday Night Football, Panthers beat the Lions 32-26. You got the Saints and the Falcons tonight. Also, game two of the Yankees and the Rays. The Yankees got one hit on Saturday, so they're down one game to none. Braves and Brewers won.

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2: 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Ocean Parkway, the alternate to the Bell Parkway, is closed both ways between Avenues R and S. We've got a serious accident out there. Again, all lanes are blocked. Tip callers into the 1010 Winds Traffic Tip Line about this. 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
4: All the small things. All right, we are here in Long Island on remote, the Boomer Esiason Foundation Golf Tournament. Al and Jerry till 6, going over everything NFL, Yankees, and whatever else you want to talk about. Next up, Mike and... No, I'm just kidding. What else, Al?
5: By the way, that Chiefs-Raiders game was pretty good.
4: It was a great game. And that's a game that kid that fumbled the ball for that changed the game. And then not only that, I was surprised at the end when the Raiders got to the 49-yard line with 10 seconds to go. If you're not going to throw a quick out to hope to get 7 or 8 more yards, like, kick the field goal. Like, attempt a 60. Guys are doing it all over the league. Like, yesterday in the Cowboy game, Brandon Aubrey missed from 64, I believe, but missed it wide left, had plenty of leg. You're seeing guys kick from 60-plus all over. I was surprised with the play choice, because even if Cousins completes that pass, it's in the middle of the field with 2 seconds left. The game's over. But he looks great. He made some throws yesterday. I was like, damn,
5: that one late in the game when he escaped
4: and zinged a fastball
5: touchdown. Yeah.
4: Yeah.
5: That was really cool.
4: You know what he looks like? A guy who knows they have a number one overall pick waiting. He's like, I'm playing.
5: I'm coming out.
4: He looks great. And they should have won that game yesterday. They really should have.
5: And it's funny because it was such a close game. And then in the fourth quarter, within a very short time, the Chiefs looked like they...
4: Because they got those two touchdowns.
5: Got those two touchdowns. Yeah. And I'm thinking, you know, this game's much closer than the score's going to show.
4: Yeah,
5: and
4: well,
5: then
4: you had that in both games simultaneously. You had the Seahawks were crushing the Chargers. I think it was 30-13, I believe. And the Raiders went from winning to all of a sudden down 2 scores. And both teams, and I love what the Chargers did. The Chargers, to conserve time past the 2-minute warning, like before they got there and had a few timeouts left, they kicked the field goal to get within 7. I think it was to get within 7, something like that, with like 2.5 to go, got the stop, got the ball back. So it's, you know, it was fun. You had to keep on the games to see how they finished, but the Raiders really blew that game.
5: They sure did, Jerry. What's going on with the Detroit Lions?
4: They're average.
5: They are average. Why are they average?
4: They've lost a lot of players. They've lost Ben Johnson. Whether you like him or not, they lost Aaron Glenn. Like, this is what happens when you win.
5: Yeah.
4: Teams come and take your players and your coaches.
5: Yeah, I just feel like there's teams like still like the Panthers. I have no idea. I have no idea what the Carolina Panthers are.
4: I didn't stay up to watch the game, neither did you.
5: Yeah.
4: But reading the game story, I think he hit his first 10 passes. He threw for a bunch of yards. They're missing receivers. This other kid, McMillan, has 189 yards receiving. So good for the Panthers, but the Lions aren't what they were. They're just not.
5: And how about C.D. Lamb, Jerry?
4: Yeah,
5: I love what I got.
4: Catches.
5: So he had 17 catches, right?
4: Yeah, which is 189, I believe.
5: An insane

0: amount of catches.
1: Yeah.
0: He had 17 catches, and Geno Smith completed 8 passes.
1: That is correct, yeah.
0: So he had double of what the Jets quarterback had.
1: Yeah.
2: Uh-huh.
0: How about that?
1: Yesterday was one of the worst Jet games I've ever seen.
0: Oh, the Jets. Yeah, the Jets.
1: It was nothing.
0: Brutally boring.
1: It was just nothing.
0: And who's the defensive coordinator on the Texans? You were doing the game.
1: How about
0: the head coach, D'Amico?
1: D'Amico Ryans.
0: Does you think D'Amico Ryans at any point went over to the defense and go, who's covering CeeDee Lamb?
1: Well, it's interesting because at the half, the Cowboys had 6 points. They were losing 16-6 and going nowhere fast. And then they turned it on. Mm. Who are they? It's pick your point. That's the thing about the Cowboys. They can score a bunch of points. If you're going to double CeeDee Lamb, George Pickens will pick you apart. If you're going to try and take those two away, Jake Ferguson will get open. And there's Brevin Spanforter they like a lot. Then you've got Javonte Williams, 3 touchdowns in the second half, so they can run the ball. Their offensive line is a little bit banged up, but still pretty good. And if Dak is going to make throws like he made, he made a couple of throws yesterday that were next level. If he's going to do that, then they'll win more games than they're going to lose.
0: Jerry, there are now 5 teams in the NFL with 0 wins. Can you rattle them off, do you think? If you think about it?
1: I know the Dolphins lost again. Dolphins. Although they didn't play poorly. The Dolphins lost again. No, I couldn't rattle them off. I'd have to actually go through it division by division.
0: That's what I had to do.
1: Okay.
0: There's only one NFC team. The Bucks. Go Bucks.
1: That's right.
0: My damn Buccaneers, Jerry, are 0-4. Yeah, the Dolphins.
1: The Texans are obviously
0: 0-4. Texans, Chargers.
1: That's right. The Chargers are
0: 0-4. And the Titans. We ass right now, Jerry.
1: Not for anything. And I know they scored late. They did better than I expected in Baltimore, though, yesterday.
0: Yeah, they've hung in a couple games. All of them.
1: They've had an opportunity to win all of it. They had an that's not true. The Jets steamrolled them. So week one, the Jets clobbered them. Could have beat the Eagles. Matter of fact, a lot of people would say they should have beat the Eagles. Could have beat the Giants. A lot of people will say they should have beat the Giants. And then yesterday, they hung in on the road in Baltimore.
0: That was the other one we were talking about, the injuries. Like Lamar Jackson goes out with an ankle.
1: Yeah. Are we surprised?
0: Week to week, though, Jerry.
1: It is a week to week league. That is very, very
0: true.
1: Don't say
0: he's even said to be week to week.
1: Yeah, no, I know, but it's a week-to-week league.
0: You got to wrap that ankle and get out there.
1: 1 week you look really good, the next week you look like ass, as Ken Ward would say.
0: We ass right now.
1: Mm-hmm.
0: Drake May went into Buffalo, beat the Bills. That was somewhat impressive.
1: Very impressive. That was, I was telling you off the air, that game screwed my... I don't bet often, but
0: you had
1: I did
0: a parlay.
1: Yesterday. I did.
0: And was it a $5 five-team parlay?
1: It was a $35 five-team parlay, and that's the only game I lost.
0: Oh.
1: That was it. Was the Bills, and that was the one of the 5 I felt the strongest about. So the Patriots shoved it right up McEaster yesterday.
0: Yeah. Oh, you know what? I didn't check how you guys did in the NFL.
1: I don't think well.
0: Not good.
1: I don't think well.
0: Boomer was 0-5.
1: Oh.
0: Uh-oh. You were 2-3.
1: Hanging in there.
0: All Geo 2-2-1.
1: So Geo now I think a half game behind me. Because he's closing in. God, I'm terrible at this. Although, again, I felt pretty good. You know, it's funny. I went with the over points on the Bengals-Jaguars. And when I made my bet yesterday morning, I'm like, I'm taking the Jaguars too. I took Jaguars money line in my little bet. And I wound up going over under on Rams-Eagles. That was only 41 points. Now, granted, it took a little while to get there, but that went over. But I backed off on that when I actually put money on it. I wish I would have made that change on Friday. But
0: yeah,
1: I blew it.
0: You know, there's still certain teams in the NFL I consider expansion teams. That's
1: the Jaguars.
0: Jaguars
1: are actually pretty good.
0: Ravens, Texans.
1: Do you still look
0: Titans.
1: At the Ravens that way?
0: I do. And you know, it's so weird. The other day on Friday, Boomer was talking about something, and Boomer referenced when he played the Jaguars. I was like, Boomer played the Jaguars? I would have never have guessed the Jaguars were in the league.
1: Yeah.
0: Not that Boomer played 100 years ago.
1: It's a Mark Brunell played a long time ago for the Jaguars.
0: Yeah, it I still didn't think Boomer and the Jaguars crossed paths.
1: Well, all right, how about this? How long ago did Tom Coughlin start with the Giants?
0: Long time ago.
1: 2004.
0: Oh.
1: Tom Coughlin was the coach of the the Jaguars.
0: Yes.
1: That's a long time now.
0: Yeah.
1: He was a young man.
0: Oh, he's a spry. He was one of the young coaches, Jerry.
1: Yeah. Yeah.
0: Tom Coughlin.
1: He was young and spry.
0: He sure was. All right.
1: So anything else with the NFL, or you want to take a break and go back with the Yankees?
0: Let's do a little Yankees on the other side. Okay. The NFL, I think I hit all my NFL points that I liked.
1: All right. They talk you out of the Giants being unimpressive.

0: A little bit. I gave you a pretty good Seahawks comparison.
1: You did. You did. You're right. You got to win those games.
0: Got to win those games.
1: And a crummy Giants team would have lost those games.
0: I agree with that. That is
1: they
0: original.
1: Could wear their 1-0 shirts again this week.
0: Go 1-0 this week. You know what 1-0 has added up to? 3-1.
1: 3-1.
0: 3-1. All right, when we come back, we'll hit on the Yankees for sure. Yankees race tonight. Game 2 from the Trop. And then we've got Boomer and Geo at 6 on The Fan.
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4: 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Ocean Parkway, the very convenient and favored alternate to the Belt Parkway, is closed both ways between Avenues R and S due to a serious accident. Tip callers into the 1010 Winds Traffic Tip Line about this. Please follow the police detour. 10-minute delays inbound at the Lincoln and George, 15 in at the Holland, and at the outbound Holland, we have overnight construction, and one lane is closed. 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

0: like, can't wait to start. So, but he's got to wait 17 more minutes.
1: By the way, before we get to the Yankees here, Jerry, this Jed York, the Niners.
0: Yeah.
1: I love how they suspend an owner 6 games. What does that mean? He doesn't play.
0: And I don't know how often he's there.
1: Yeah.
0: I mean, I'm sure game day he's probably there every week. But so I guess he can't be around the facility for a month and a half.
1: And he got a $500,000 fine.
0: Now, did you go look and see what Robert
1: I
0: Kraft
1: did.
0: Got?
1: Nothing.
0: Not even a fine?
1: Nope. Robert Kraft got zero.
0: Interesting.
1: Now, they tried to explain it away. Now, the NFL makes their own decisions. So mm-hmm. a court of law can find you innocent of everything. But if the NFL decides you're not, they'll punish
0: right.
1: you.
0: Yep, yep.
1: So in the article I was reading about why Robert Kraft did not get any punishment, they go, oh, the way the police obtained the video of the rubbing.
0: So it wasn't admissible in court?
1: Correct. So then they
0: it
1: was thrown out of court.
0: It.
1: Yeah.
0: Yeah,
1: I know. If I'm Jed York, I'd come right out. I'd hold a press conference and go, yes, I tried to meet up with a hooker.
0: And well, before anybody says whataboutism, shove it up your butt. Precedent. Yeah. Robert Kraft.
1: Yeah.
0: Precedent.
1: Yeah.
0: And you didn't fine him or suspend him. Why am I being fined and suspended?
1: Correct.
0: Especially since
1: Jed York didn't actually commit the crime is agreeing to, but he didn't put a woman in an awkward position that wasn't a real woman.
0: He never
1: woman.
0: Got there. Right.
1: Meanwhile, Robert Kraft did.
0: Because I'll continue to say he could have changed his mind and realized, what
1: Correct.
0: Am I doing?
1: Yes.
0: And turned around and walked away. But again, still committed the first cardinal sin.
1: That's right.
0: But still might have thought better of it.
1: Yeah. Yankees tonight, Jerry.
0: Yankees tonight.
1: They're down 1-0.
0: It is.
1: And managed only one hit.
0: One hit. And on that hit...
1: And everyone's yelling at Austin Wells for getting thrown out a third. Which, by the way, I always sit here and tell you, I always make a guy make a throw. And they had to make two good throws.
0: They did.
1: They had to make a throw from the outfield to the cutoff to third base.
0: The problem, too, is he was out by 5 feet.
1: He was.
0: And he also ran through a stop sign. Now, you want to be aggressive. I understand that.
1: Yeah.
0: Maybe stretching a single into a double is different than stretching a double into a triple. You still score on a base hit. Man,
1: I would have went right in the dugout if I was him, and I'd be like, none of you other losers can even manage a hit, so I'm trying to, you're lucky I didn't go for an inside the park home run.
0: That's fair, but I do understand why people are annoyed at it, but be more annoyed at the fact that they couldn't hit Rasmussen a lick.
1: Yeah.
0: And if you see him again, we got another Mike Scott situation. Good luck.
1: Yeah, they're not going to want to see him.
0: Well, they get Freddie Peralta tonight.
1: Oh, a little former Met Freddie Peralta in the house.
0: Yeah, Freddie Peralta
1: against
0: tonight.
1: Cam Schlittler, Jerry?
0: Schlittler, who All has right. been outstanding.
1: What's that, another 8 o'clock game we got here?
0: I believe so, yeah. I believe so. You guys ever watch that?
1: I don't think so.
0: I didn't think so either.
1: I do like that Josh Hart seems to be live tweeting these games.
0: Yeah, yeah.
1: He was also screaming about...
0: what is he going to do tonight?
1: Austin Wells. What do you mean?
0: The Knicks have a game tonight.
1: They do?
0: Yeah.
1: Well, I can't let...
0: They play the 76ers.
1: But it's a fake game, right?
0: It's, yeah, yes. It's a dozen cats.
1: I'd go to the coach and be like...
0: It's an exhibition game.
1: Coach, I got to watch this Yankee game. I got a live tweet. It's good for the Knicks.
0: The good news for him is they start at 7. The Yankee game is like 8:10. And I got to think an NBA exhibition game would be 2 hours and out. So he should be able to get to it, even though you've got a good... Well, I know Peralta will be. He's been better with the Rays to end the season, I believe. But... I got to think if he can get to a TV by 9:15 or his phone, they're not more than the fifth.
1: What if he, quote-unquote, tweaks an ankle early in the game, has to exit, just for precautions?
0: How about this?
1: Right to the back.
0: Why don't you just claim you got diarrhea and just stay in the locker room and watch the game?
1: Josh Hart will not be playing tonight. He's got diarrhea.
0: Like, who would challenge that, honestly?
1: I wonder if that's ever happened, like a real big game. I'm not talking about a regular season game.
0: Well, I mean, Michael Jordan played with the fever.
1: Yeah, he had the flu.
0: He had the flu.
1: Did he have diarrhea before the game?
0: I don't know. When you have the flu, sometimes you get diarrhea.
1: Because people will admit to vomiting before a game. I was very ill. I was vomiting. I need fluids. No one's ever like, I mean, has it happened? You have played
0: Paul
1: sound
0: Pierce.
1: Clips of guys saying they had diarrhea?
0: Yeah. I think Paul Pierce, if you remember, ran into the locker room mid-game, and no one knew what it was. And years later, he revealed it was diarrhea.
1: See, I would think of that if I was playing in a Super Bowl, like Brock Purdy Super Bowl, I'd be like, when I wake up, I'd be like, I hope I don't get diarrhea today. What if I get diarrhea? It's the Super Bowl.
0: You're right.
1: And a basketball player just has to pull the shorts down, blah, blah, blah. A football player's got to get all that gear off.
0: It's not easy. You
1: even
0: are absolutely
1: they don't wear
0: right.
1: cups.
0: No, they do not, as we have now learned.
1: Which is very strange.
0: They don't wear a lot of pads.
1: No. The only people who wear cups is a catcher. That's what it seems like in all the sports. How they're selling all these cups, I don't know, because no one's wearing them.
0: I don't know that all the catchers are wearing them.
1: Like 100% a catcher. And they wear that cup that probably goes underneath.
0: I have seen high school catchers not wearing them. You're going to tell me all these pros are wearing them? Yeah. I don't think they are. I don't. I really don't. They're very uncomfortable.
1: They are very.
0: But you know what's worse than uncomfortable? Having, you know, your testicle hit by a 95-mile-an-hour fastball.
1: Here's a story from my childhood, Jerry.
0: Oh, boy.
1: Now, my father was not a sports guy.
0: Okay.
1: He was not into sports. He was into cars, fixing things.
0: Apple,
1: you know,
0: really fell far from the tree.
1: Yeah,
0: huh?
1: he was not a sports guy. So right. I'm playing Little League, and I get a cup because I want to wear a cup. And my family and me could not figure out
0: what it did or where it went.
1: Where your leg went in the different bands, or whether to wear underpants with it. They were like, maybe you don't wear underpants with it. Like, I think I wear underpants with this. We could, because I was so uncomfortable.
0: It is uncomfortable. I agree.
1: Ugh.
0: Right now, the look of disgust on Boomer's face is hilarious.
1: But as an adult playing adult softball, putting a cup on gave me power. Because
0: you felt like you wouldn't get injured.
1: Correct.
0: I agree with you.
1: And if I could somehow have worn something to protect my face.
0: Yeah, you know who wears that? Girl softball.
1: Yes, Gary. Right, if I could have dressed like girl softball, the power I would have felt.
0: You have the face mask on. You have the cup on.
1: Yes.
0: You would be good. Now, it's a little different, but my first football practice, my dad was at work, so my mom was helping me with all the pads for the first time. We got everything right, and we were left with one pad. It was the butt pad. We had no idea what to do with it.
1: It goes on your butt cheeks?
0: No, it goes down it slides in the pants down the crack of your butt. Protects your butt.
1: You're telling me there's a pad that protects your
0: butt? I don't know if NFL players wear it, but when I played Pee-wee football and in high school, there was a butt pad.
1: Boomer's going to tell us about the professional butt pads.
0: The coach had to help
1: me
0: when I got there. I'm like, what do I do with this?
2: Okay, boys.
0: I was 8 years old. I didn't know.
2: It's when you played in high school or lower, you had butt pads and hip pads.
0: That's what I said.
2: You had thigh pads and knee pads.
0: Right.
2: And you're right. Today, they barely wear any pads at all. As a matter of fact, if you remember, was it the guy's last name is Bennett. I think it was Bennett.
0: Tony Bennett, the singer?
2: Who used to play for the Seattle Seahawks. He barely wore any shoulder pads. Michael Bennett.
1: Oh, yeah.
2: Barely wore any shoulder pads. Like, I don't know what he had on his shoulders. It didn't look like had much.
0: Yeah.
1: And you were the king of gigantic shoulder pads. You had those like
2: I wore the same shoulder pads in high school, college, and the pros.
1: You took them with you?
2: Yeah.
0: How about that? That's a trivia question.
1: I would think East Iceland would have sent you a bill for that.
2: They kind of have. I mean, you know,
1: paid it back.
2: Have you seen East Iceland's uniforms and helmets?
1: No.
2: They're sweet.
1: You bought those?
2: Hell yeah.
0: For all years of taking the shoulder pads with them.
1: They sent you a letter. We're good. You don't owe us any money for those shoulder pads.
2: It's a good thing you protected your weenie when we played softball too, by the way.
0: Oh, I did too. I ain't fooling around. Now, if you're playing the outfield, I wouldn't want it on.
1: Right.
0: But if you're playing in the infield, you're damn right I was wearing one.
1: Yeah.
0: Especially in softball where the 60-foot bases, that ball comes at you like a rocket. And we played the Wounded Warriors. They were killing the ball all over the place.
2: Yeah, Al hit a Wounded Warrior in the leg and then just basically went into like a mental meltdown.
1: Yeah,
0: he did.
1: Well, you got to figure, didn't hurt. It hit the prosthetic leg.
2: Which was made of titanium. Titanium. Yeah, but then you went into a mental meltdown after that, and I said, he can't pitch anymore.
0: And that was it. He hasn't pitched since.
2: I had to take him to a padded room and talk to him. Throw him up against the wall a couple times.
1: Yeah, I don't know. There was just something about...
2: Are you going to be okay, dude?
1: ...hitting a guy that really threw me off.
2: I can't believe that we actually had you as a pitcher.
1: For a while.
0: Until he wasn't.
2: Until he hit the Wounded Warrior.
0: He was fine.
1: I could get that ball over the plate.
0: Like, that was your position, and we knew you were pitching.
1: Yeah.
2: And yeah, but you gave up so many home runs, it was ridiculous.
0: Oh, God, it's arc ball softball.
1: Arc ball, exactly.
2: Hey, listen.
1: I blame the outfielder. He's got to rob one of those. Got to take one back.
0: Okay. Oh, you love playing the blame game.
1: Oh, real quick, Jerry.
0: Yeah.
1: In that Padres game, that dude...
0: The one where the ball hit the roof?
1: Hit the cable. It hit a cable, then hit the roof.
0: Yeah.
1: That really threw everybody off because no one knew what the rule was.
0: I'm still not sure if they know what the rule is.
2: They know what the rule is. The rule basically, they have rules for every stadium.
1: Yeah.
2: They have ground rules.
0: I understand.
2: For every stadium. And the stadium, their third rule about that stadium, if it hits up in the roof there, right, it basically, if it's in play and you catch it, it's an out.
1: And why can't – why if I hit a ball off the Green Monster and catch it, that's not an out?
0: Right. If off the cable is –
2: because it's a different stadium with a different set of rules.
1: Oh. They go over these rules before the game starts?
0: That's why they go out with the lineup card and they talk to the umpire.
1: They do?
2: Yeah.
1: Well, they must not pay attention then.
0: I would think they probably don't.
1: Like if they
2: the fans don't. The players do.
0: Yeah, but I don't think anybody knew what was going on Saturday night.
1: Yeah.
0: They didn't, in fairness.
1: Like the manager probably heard that. I don't know if it hits the cable, the manager's
0: like,
1: take
0: a break. We're going to come back and wrap it up. The guys are standing by next on The Fan.
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5: Kenneth Walker has been worth every penny the Kansas City Chiefs paid him this offseason. Through four games, Walker has rushed for 537 yards. That's the most by any running back in the first four games of a season in the last 15 seasons. At his current pace, he'll be chasing Eric Dickerson by the end of the year. I'm Denton Day.
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0: All right, Al, we left 1 minute for the end. What else?
1: I just want to tell people, if anyone's coming here golfing today, Jerry, the greens are beautiful. I know, because I was driving on them.
0: You were not driving on them, very close to them.
1: I came in through the wrong entrance, yes. And I was on the golf cart paths, which are beautiful. But I really just had a up-close look at all of the greens as I was driving around.
0: Yeah.
1: So anyone coming out here, it's
0: don't take the service entrance like Al did.
1: It's gonna be wonderful.
0: Oh, God.
1: At some point I was like, where am I?
0: Yeah.
1: And is someone gonna come, like the police?
0: Oh,
1: where the police?
0: Like
1: gonna
0: you were
1: come?
0: Trespassing on the golf course.
1: Yeah, like
0: with
1: I was trespassing.
0: Car.
1: Right? Would I be surrounded by? Yeah. By
0: you're lucky you didn't drive off the side.
1: When I saw you over here, I almost came back here, and I was going to honk to you, Jerry. Jerry, get in. We're heading back.
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0: from the traveling Built for Tough studio. Boomer Esiason, Greg Giannotti. 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We are live from Glen Oaks Country Club here in Old Westbury, New York, the site of the 33rd Boomer Esiason Foundation golf outing. It is one of the great things that the foundation does. It's a great day, and the money that is raised is tremendous. It goes to the foundation, and of course we know, we've talked many times, how days like this have led to lengthening lives and creating the IVF fund for BEF. So this is a great one today, and we've got a ton of sports to talk about. Horrendous Jets game, as bad as it gets, reminded me of the Jets of years past, where you didn't feel like they had any chance being on the same field with a team that had a backup quarterback. And then, yeah, I think you had really good with the Giants, a game that I thought last couple years they probably would have lost. There's a couple of games now this season that maybe without John Harbaugh, with maybe without the discipline that he has brought, they lose these games. And we got Schlitty on the mound tonight for the Yankees to try to get that series at one game apiece. Good morning, Boomer. How are you?
1: Yeah, good morning, Jay, and really looking forward to today. It's always a special day for our foundation, for all the people that support us, and I know people that are on their way here today. This place does a great job, and Craig Currier does a great job for us. So a big thank you to them, a big thank you to Flag and Anthem, big thank you to Ford and Breitling and all the supporters that we have that are a part of our foundation. Now, saying all of that, I was thinking yesterday watching this Jet game, and I'm like, I can't even believe that I have to go on the radio tomorrow morning and discuss what I think was one of the worst performances ever by the entire team, not just the offense, not just the defense.
0: Ever?
1: I'm telling you,
0: it was bad, but ever?
1: I've never seen another team. I don't think I've ever been a part of a game where another team ran 89 plays. Mm. And basically, they took the ball with about, 9 minutes and 40 seconds or something to go in the game and just ate the entire clock up, and the Jets never were able to get the ball back.
0: 45 seconds of possession in the fourth quarter for the Jets.
1: That's what I'm saying. So when you look at the numbers, I mean, it is a disaster for Aaron Glenn. It's a disaster for my buddy Frank. And, you know, I haven't talked to anybody. I don't want to talk to anybody, but I'm sure that today when they reconvene with the team, they're going to have a come-to-Jesus moment where they're going to have to somehow galvanize the team, and everybody's got to turn off their mentions. Everybody's got to put earmuffs on. Nobody should be reading anything about this team at all, because it is now falling back into what has been a joke of a franchise. And I don't know how else to put it. I mean, like, watching this game yesterday, and I've played in games like this. I know that, you know, you feel like you just never, ever are ready, like, to even do anything positive in the game, and you just try to hold on, and you're just hoping that something happens. And things that were happening for the Jet defense were, like, mind-numbing. Like, they were getting interceptions.
0: Yeah.
1: A team that hasn't had interceptions in 2 years is finally getting interceptions. But on top of those, they're getting penalties. And by the way, the Bears ran it down their throat. And when you think of the numbers, just the numbers are frightening. When it comes to negativity for the Jets, and they're great for Ben Johnson and the Bears, but I mean, this was a really, really hard watch. You know, and I'm going back and forth between the Jets and the Giants, and I'm like, are the Jets ever going to be on offense? I'm like, are they ever going to be on offense? And when they were on offense, they were about as flat as you can. I mean, they were flat. That's the only way I could put it. And unfortunately, with all the penalties, the flat nature of the game from the offensive perspective, now, once again, Aaron Glenn is going to be, like, you know, subject number one. Like, your team was not ready. Your team was undisciplined. What are you going to do to turn this around? And he can put a spin on it any which way he wants today. I would just say, hey, man, this is one we need to flush and not even think about it. But it was about as awful as you could have expected. I thought they were going to win.
0: Yeah, I don't. I know you picked them. I know you liked them. But I wasn't even sure what the Bears were going to do with the quarterback position. It didn't really matter because the defense just suffocated the Jets. But you're right about the turning back into a joke thing. I'm not ready to say that. But every other game that they played, and I know that the players don't want to hear about silver linings or whatever, moral victories, but from the Jet fan standpoint, there was something positive you took out of each one of those games, which was, all right, you win week one, You're right there with the Green Bay Packer team you didn't know was that bad, and you felt like the coach blew it, but it's like, okay, we're getting closer. You go on the road to Detroit, and you're with them back and forth. The offense looks great. So even though you were 1-2, there was something positive. There was nothing positive out of yesterday at all. And now, is this going to be the turning point? Is this going to be now that fork in the road, that turn where this team that could have been a 7-10 football team and had the respect of the league again, or is it going to be another 3-win team that with their own pick, they're going to be higher than the ones that they got in trades last year? So yeah, this could be it. This could be the inflection point. This could be the turning point. All the phrases you want to use, this could be it yesterday.
1: You know, you and I talked about both the Jets and the Giants before the season. And we talked about, okay, John Harbaugh's here. He's not going to get fired, but he will make the team better. He'll fix the culture. You know, he'll be able to win, especially with Jackson Dart. We talked about the Jets, and we said, you know, the Jets have got to show significant improvement. Now, they may lose some games, but they can't look like they did yesterday. Because if they look like they did yesterday, it was going to fall back into the same old Jets, which is exactly what it is. But the previous 2 weeks, as you said, they hung with some pretty good teams, although the Green Bay Packers I would question just simply because of all the injuries that they have. But now you look at this, the fact that the Jets ran 32 offensive plays and the Bears had 34 first downs. That's insane. I mean, like, that's an ass-kicking. That's what that is, and there's no sugarcoating anything. I don't care who's missing. I don't care what players are out. I know that there's a lot of players that they would love to have on the field, Mitchell and Cooper and Breece Hall, and I know they're out, but every other team out there is fighting with injuries as well. And to put that kind of performance on tape yesterday, I know that the coaches are embarrassed. I know that the coaches are disgusted with the performance. I would imagine if you were a player, especially if you thought you were a reasonably good team and you started to come around and you started to make plays, that you would feel like, okay, we would never put this on tape. I mean, this is about as bad as it gets. This is like a low point. And even as bad as it was last year, you know, you could say, hey, we had the rookie quarterback playing. We had a rookie offensive coordinator playing. And Justin Fields, when he did play, didn't play well. I mean, you can go through a litany of different things. They tried to fix a lot of their problems this offseason. Minka Fitzpatrick finally gets the interception. You got DeMario Davis over there on defense. I mean, these things aren't supposed to happen to a team that spends the money that they spent, draft the guys that you drafted, and then bring in Geno Smith and to have this kind of performance. This was about this. I could arguably say, of all the NFL games this year, okay, all the games,
0: toughest to watch.
1: It was the worst to watch.
0: Yeah,
1: I mean, there has been some bad teams and some bad games. Don't get me wrong, but this. I'm an offensive guy, so I'm really looking for offense. I'm really looking for, a quarterback that has been ascending as the season started, and now they all take a giant leap backwards, and they're going to have this is going to be a rough week of practice. It's got to be. You got to turn up the heat on these guys, and your player council's got to turn up the heat on everybody. And it's unacceptable to actually look like this, especially after all the things that you've gone through to get to this point. And now you have a Cleveland team that's coming in at 3-1.
0: Yeah.
1: And it's not the team that we thought it was going to be. So, but again, it's a week-to-week league. We say it over and over again because each week there's always going to be three or four games that go completely opposite of the way we think it's going to go.
0: And it is interesting that they're playing Cleveland this week, and Cleveland is what the Jets wanted to be. It's a franchise that everybody laughs at that's getting off to a good start and can say, screw you guys, like Todd Monken did in that press conference when he said, Browns are going to Brown, F that, and then walks away. And they're 3-1, and Deshaun Watson's turning his career around and everything that is going on. That's what the Jets wanted to be. And going
1: They were close. And, those
0: right,
1: last
0: exactly.
1: two games, they were close.
0: And going into this game, what we had hoped for was a 2-2, 3-1 Jet team that was getting that stink off of them, running over a Cleveland team with Deshaun Watson looking clueless and Todd Monken going, I don't even know why I took this job. And now you've got the complete opposite of that heading into the game. But, as you said many times, I mean, you cannot take what happened last week in the league and then project forward on how a team played in a vacuum. It just doesn't work that way.
1: I think if you're Aaron Glenn and you're Frank Reich and you're the coaching staff, you have to start challenging players. You got to start challenging them. You can't that's unacceptable. You can't walk in there today and just sit there and go, you know, okay, guys, we got to flush it. It's okay. We'll get over it. I mean, that's not the message. The message needs to be like, you know, look, we brought you here, DeMario. We brought you here, Minka. We brought you here, Gino. And the reason we brought you guys here is you guys are veterans. You guys are supposed to know what it takes in order to compete in this league. And the competition level, in the beginning, you know, maybe it was pretty good by the defense. But, you know, at the end of the day, you give up over 230 yards rushing. You give up, I mean, I think they had the ball for, what was it, 43 minutes? Or 44 minutes, something
2: yeah,
1: like
2: yeah,
1: that.
2: Yeah, yeah.
1: That is an ass-kicking to, like, and, you know, and everybody feels it. Everybody
3: felt like it was an out-coaching, too, right? I mean, just watching Ben Johnson just be like, guy around.
1: And so the two coaches that I think that are really terrific right now, and I guess you could probably put Liam Cohen in this situation, too, because they go into Cincinnati and win a huge game against the Bengals yesterday. But the two coaches, the two young coaches that have taken over their teams in the last 2 years. One is Clint Kubiak for the Raiders. Now, he makes a mistake at halftime yesterday going, we're going to win this game.
2: Yeah,
1: so he touches the money, they lose. And that's Patrick Mahomes and Andy Reid over there, man.
2: Yeah.
1: And then the other one, of course, is Ben Johnson. Like, so he wins last week with Case Keenum. I think maybe, what, come back with Case Keenum. No, Tyson Bagent's okay. He's a backup quarterback. He's throwing interceptions all over the place. You have the undisciplined nature of having all of these penalties, 12 penalties, 78 yards. It wasn't just the 78 yards. It's what it basically allowed the Jets to do.
3: Oh, yeah, there's a bigger story within those numbers.
1: They had
3: yeah.
1: four interceptions, mm-hmm. and three of them were nullified by penalties. I've never seen anything like that.
3: Well, that's also, I mean, that to me is a sign of a poorly coached team where penalties are a story every single week. I mean, sometimes it's not them, sometimes it's a terrible call, but that's an undisciplined team. When you talk about it every week, we got to clean that up, we got to clean that up, and then you still have double-digit penalties the next week, then either they're not listening, you're not coaching it right, whatever it is, but it's a problem every week.
1: I'm just going to say that in Florham Park today, buckle it up, close it up, don't listen to anything, don't look at anything, listen to your coaches, you know, get together as players and figure out how the hell you're gonna get this thing back on track if you can. It's still a quarter of the season. We're a quarter of the season in. And I would say three out of the four games they played games where they could have won those, you know, two out of the three games. You know, they beat the Tennessee Titans, who stink. But the point being is that somehow, some way, there's too many good players on the team to have that performance happen.
3: Yeah, well, especially when we talked about the biggest difference between the Jets of the last couple of years and this year was they had a real professional offense run by a real quarterback. And we had a little snippet of Aaron Rodgers in his healthy year, but prior to that, and then obviously what we saw after that, was horrendous. And this looked again like not a real professional offense, not run by a real professional quarterback.
1: Again, like I said, you have to flush the performance, but that doesn't mean that you don't recognize what the hell happened yesterday and try to figure it out.
3: Yeah.
1: I mean, this is not, like, this is the job of the head coach. Like, the head coach's job is on the line. His job is on the line.
3: Of course.
1: After that performance yesterday.
3: It was on the line coming into the year.
1: I know that, but even though, like, I felt like they were better, but again, I never expected this. I would never have expected this from any of these guys.
2: Yeah.
1: I mean, that was about as uncompetitive a game as we have seen. Even last year, I mean, like, they didn't even have a chance to score last year. But, I mean, when you are, what, 8 for 15 for 119 yards?
3: Yeah, Gino's numbers yesterday. Yeah.
1: I mean, and I'm not saying it's all Gino. I mean, like, some of it, like I said, is they're missing a few really key players. But the Bears' defense is not that good.
3: Yeah, they actually had the goal yesterday, the social media team for the Jets, during the game. They put out a snapshot of, like, the play-by-play, and it was when Braylon Allen had 26 yards on 4 carries in a row, and they put that out there, and it was like, you know, Braylon Allen, and, like, you know, the big, like, the emojis with the biceps going. It's like, are you guys nuts? How do you have a brain to put that out there in that situation where the offense is just vomiting on itself? And you're like, oh, wow, 4 carries for 26 yards. Let's put that out there, get the fan base fired up.
1: I would probably tell the social media team right now just to lay low. Just to lay low, because whatever you put out there when you look at the replies,
3: oh yeah,
1: forget it. You're just it's like throwing chum into sharks.
3: Yep.
1: And you know, the Jet fan himself is going to be completely frustrated and disgusted. I could just imagine. I did not listen to the radio station at all, so I could just imagine that the Jet fan is just probably livid, and they've had enough of Aaron Glenn. So this now, this is where the coach, you know, you either make your money or you end up getting fired.
3: Steve Apri, can you put Al Duke's mic on here? I want to do the famous win-loss game here with Al over the next six games for the Jets, all right? Win-loss. Mike of the Mad Dog, win-loss. Browns at Jets.
2: It's a loss.
3: All right, so now we're talking, we got 1-4, right? Jets at Patriots.
2: Loss.
3: 1-5. Dolphins at Jets.
2: I'm going to give the Jets this one.
3: 2-5. Raiders at Jets.
2: Raiders.
3: 2-6. Jets at Chiefs.
2: Loss.
3: Bills at Jets.
2: Loss.
3: All right, so we're talking 2-8. 2-8 in their next six.
1: If they look like they did yesterday... It, in any one of these games, well, I don't know if Woody would do this. He has done it in the middle of the year. We've seen him do this with Rob Saleh.
3: Yep.
1: Mm-hmm. I don't know.
3: So if you say they go 1-5 in their next six and have a 2-8 record, that there's a chance that Woody does it again midseason.
1: Listen, the fan base speaks, you know, and this is a mob mentality fan base, and you know what the mob is saying. You know what it's saying. We all know what it's saying.
3: Yep.
1: And you can't hide it. And you can't hide from a performance like this. I mean, I kind of feel like this was like my 95. Maybe it was the 1-16 96 year. Maybe it was last year. I mean, there were performances like this. And that is really a shame because, you know, they've had good drafts the last 2 years. They've had, you know, they made a decision. And again, it's one game for Geno. Geno has gotten better each and every week until yesterday. And yesterday, the whole thing was in neutral for some reason, whatever the reason is. It's one of those really horrendous days that you just despise as a player and as a coach, and somehow you got to get over it. But you can't walk away from this thinking, you know, that's just an aberration. You have to look at this, and you have to figure out what the hell is going on. And I'll tell you what, if I'm a coach... And I don't know if you could do this today's player. Maybe this is where I'm a little bit disconnected.
3: Foot in the ass spot?
1: It's not only a foot in the ass spot. It's we're going to put this on tape and we're going to show everybody what's going on here.
3: And just call out guys.
1: What is this? What kind of effort is this? What's that effort? You know, and maybe have the guy say, well, you know, hey, coach, you know, I was confused. Whatever. I mean, again, like I was saying last week about the Patriots, there are drastic measures that need to be taken after a performance like this. This isn't an aberration. This is, like you said, an inflection point.
3: Yeah. I was having flashbacks to the Belport football film sessions where Joe Sipp would scream and he'd point at a player. He goes, stop pussyfooting around. Get up in there. So that was one of the things that we all used to impersonate, you know, at the practice field. Stop pussyfooting around and get up in there.
1: Yeah, but see, I don't know if they could do that now.
3: Oh, you could say.
1: You might hurt somebody's feelings, and they might put it out on social media that the coach called me out, and I can't stand it, and I can't help it. You know, he's picking on me.
3: But if you see pussyfooting, you got to call it out. NFL, look, college, high school, whatever it is.
1: Hey,
3: radio station, if you're pussyfooting around, you're going to hear it.
1: I saw a coach throw – well, actually, I saw this like three or four times. I saw it in the NFL. I also saw it in high school. I did see it in college, too. We used to have the 8mm film in high school. I don't know if you what kind of film you had.
3: Well, it was VHS.
1: You had VHS, but yeah, we had 8mm film.
3: Oh, my God.
1: And then we also, in the pros, we had 16mm film when I was playing. And they would come in these cans.
3: Yeah.
1: And if somebody effed up, one of those cans would be flipped across the room right the guy's head. Jesus, if they had 16mm film for this Jet team.
3: Oh, they'd be throwing them like Frisbees entire offense.
1: Exactly. So, yeah, I don't know. I mean, this is going to be a tough one. And, you know, and Aaron, I don't know what Aaron's going to say in his press conference today. I have no idea. I don't know how you do it.
3: There's a number of things that we have to clean up. That's what he's going to say.
4: I
3: understand what you're saying, and that's a good question. There's a number of things that we need to clean up, and it's unacceptable, and we've got to clean those things up. That's what he's going to say over and over again until he gets his ass fired.
1: I kind of feel like I'd apologize.
3: Come on. They looked respectable for 3 weeks. You Kane as a head coach. I mean, that you want to talk about a cuck spot.
1: No,
3: you can't apologize.
1: I just want to apologize to our fans for an unacceptable performance yesterday, and the effort was not there, and that's on me, the head coach.
3: Okay. All right.
1: That's what I'm talking about.
3: All right, right.
1: And I got to be better. They got to be better. We collectively have to be better. And the one thing you don't want to have happen, and because of the outside influences on a football team, and this is just the mental part of the game, is you don't want players sniping at each other. And you don't want them stabbing each other in the back. You want them to collectively come together and be a team. But losing does weird things to people, especially when it's an embarrassing loss like this. So that's why I said earmuffs, don't read, turn off your mentions, don't put anything out there. Unless it's like just some benign, post on X that maybe the PR team puts out. Just be really careful what you're dealing with this week, because this is so combustible right now, and you can feel it.
3: Yeah. Yep, of course. We've been here many, many times, and Aaron Glenn's now been here for a second year, and he can't let what happened last year happen this year. Boomer and Geo just getting started on this Monday morning, live from Glen Oaks Country Club in Old Westbury. It's the Boomer Esiason Foundation golf outing. Is a football reaction Monday. Going to give you some weather right now. Jerry's going to have all the highlights from yesterday coming up in his first update of the morning. Sunny today with a high of 70. It's 56 right now in the city. It's brought to you by the Tobey Beach In-Water Boat Show.
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4: 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Ocean Parkway, the alternate to the Belt Parkway, both directions closed between Avenues R and S due to a serious accident. Lots of tip callers into the 1010 Winds Traffic Tip Line about this. 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
9: 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Look at this, Boomer. Look how beautiful Glen Oaks looks here on CBS Sports Network with the morning dew and the morning fog. What a wonderful day this is going to
10: be. Wow, you're like a morning dew guy.
9: I am a morning dew.
10: But that can't be right now, though. That's got to be last year.
11: Last year.
10: That's got to be last year.
11: Because I took those photos last year.
10: Yeah. This is not, right now, it's still dark and the moon is still out.
9: Still, though, you know it's going to look like that at some point.
10: Okay.
9: You know what I mean?
10: Yeah, yeah.
9: So, I mean, I don't. You want to poo-poo how beautiful it is here. I was just trying to make sure people understood. And you were saying it's not now.
10: But that was last year.
9: I understand it was last year, but it's still the same place, and it's beautiful. This is what CBS Sports Network likes to do.
11: But last year was
10: mystical. We talked to Stephen Waldron about that. I mean, he's the guy that decides what goes on the air.
9: Did you say mystical?
11: Mystical.
9: You said last year was mystical. Wow. Okay.
11: It was awesome.
10: This is close to being mystical right now.
11: Rising, and then the sunrise. It was pretty awesome.
9: The last person I heard say mystical was Mike Tomlin when he was asked what happened to the offense. He goes, it's nothing mystical.
10: What happened to the Jet offense?
9: It's nothing mystical. Is what it is. They made more of the sufficient plays in the crunch time of the game. All right, Jerry is here with an update for us. What's happening, Jerry?
11: Well, we are brought to you by Town Fair Tire. Nobody beats Town Fair Tire. Nobody. I know you guys spent a lot on the Jets in the open, so we'll shift gears and get back to them in a moment. We'll start on the positive side of things, and we're going to start with the Giants Electric Play of the Week, sponsored by Cooper Electric. Our knowledge is electric. And sure, you could make it the Deontay Banks 98-yard interception return for a touchdown, but we're going to go a little bit earlier as they get a young kid involved.
12: Winston takes the snap, back to throw. Looks to run to his right, doesn't run, now throws it right, and completes it for a touchdown to Fields. Malachi Fields with his first career touchdown, and the Giants snapped the streak after 9.5 quarters. They finally get a touchdown.
11: Bob Papa, which is all the fan. Yeah, first touchdown for Fields, pretty good. Malik Nabers had one, Theo Johnson, and then, of course, the Deontay Banks INT return for a score. Not quite the same as last week, but pretty similar.
10: But
11: with
10: I will
11: interception
10: say this,
11: to seal it.
10: But the thing is that the Giants defense has actually had to save these games at the end of these games. One with Tennessee and now with Arizona. But I was happy for Deontay Banks. I mean, let's face it. The guy's been under the gun since he's gotten here and makes a huge play. And, you know, they sealed the victory. And, you know, everybody's calling it what it is. It's the Jameis experience.
11: And we'll get to him in just a moment. First, though, here's John Harbaugh in terms of winning plays and getting these games. Here was Harbaugh postgame.
8: That's what winning teams do. You know, they find ways to win games. That's why they're winning teams, and I'm proud of these guys for that. Also proud of their faith. I felt like, I'm gonna just be honest with you. I was praying, you know, and I guess God came through.
11: The Lord saved the Giants.
13: Yeah, and the Lord's never been a Cardinals guy. Never, ever. Maybe St. Louis Cardinals occasionally, but Arizona Cardinals. When they were Phoenix Cardinals, he didn't like them then either.
10: You know, I can attest to that.
13: Yeah, I guess you can. Right.
11: The Lord doesn't like Cam Ward either.
13: Nope.
11: He doesn't like Jacoby Brissett.
13: Nope, absolutely
10: you know,
13: not.
10: Cam Ward and Mike Jacoby, are, you know what, they're kind of like a Scud missile. Like, you know it's going somewhere, you're just not really sure where it's going.
11: That is fair. Here's one more for Harbaugh. The team now 3-1.
8: I think it's kind of character reflecting, probably more than anything. You see, it comes through in those situations. You know, those are tough situations to face. You know, and there are a lot of pressure, and guys just kind of took a deep breath and locked in and played the next play. That's hard to do. That's really hard to do.
11: Yeah, well, they're 3-1, so good for them. Now, you mentioned the Jameis Winston experience, which is obviously all over the place yesterday, and the Lord liked him yesterday. Here was Winston.
10: Now, when he was throwing interceptions or throwing it behind
11: but
10: people.
11: Three touchdown passes.
10: Yeah, that's where the Lord came through.
11: Here's Winston.
14: Every week, I go in and prepare to be my very best, and I'm just happy we were able to go out there and apply it and pull out a win for our fans today.
11: No doubt.
10: I mean, personality plus for sure, and can still play. But there are times where it looks like
13: what happened
10: arm.
13: On that first interception? Can you explain that to me? Because was that a receiver thing? Was that a thing? I mean, it was so bad.
10: I think it's a him thing more than a receiver thing.
13: But how could he possibly still be that clueless in an offense to throw the ball to where no one is on his team?
10: Like, so every little offense has different rules, and, you know, hopefully you're all on the same page. I think. To me, the way it looked like, it was just a really poorly thrown football. Like, and sometimes quarterbacks actually do that.
13: He wanted it to go in that direction.
10: I think. Yeah, it seemed like it. But like I told you, it's like a Scud missile.
13: Yeah.
10: You shoot it off, and like, where's it going? You're not really sure.
13: Well, he redeemed himself plenty, but I just.
10: Well, he did. But that's the Jameis Winston experience.
13: Yeah, for sure.
11: Here was talking about an overjoyed Malachi Fields after the game.
15: Yeah, it's super exciting, though, just getting in the end zone, especially for my first time. But, you know, you kind of just go with the flow of the game. Of course, of the game, you know, there's ups and downs, but you try to stay level headed, and then you make a play when it comes your way.
10: You know, early in his career now, he looks like the real deal.
11: He really
10: looks like a good player.
11: And remember a couple of weeks ago when Cam Scadaboo was imploring the crowd to still come even though the weather was going to be bad and get behind the team? Well, here they are, 3-0 at MetLife Stadium. Here's Scadaboo.
16: I think we were underdogs with them coming into our house, so I think that was kind of BS. But, you know, this is our home. This is our house. You know, these guys love each other. They know we have to protect our castle, and they got it done. We got it done, and, you know, 3-0 at home is pretty good.
13: What did I say on Friday?
10: They were going to use that as motivation.
13: Yeah, that's right. What did I tell you? Uh-huh.
11: They were clearly aware of it.
13: Yep, of course, I love that.
10: John Harbaugh sent up in front of them. How the hell are we underdogs in our building? Come on.
11: That's fair. Giants play the Commanders in Washington Sunday at 1. More on them in a minute, though they've got quarterback issues. Maybe Jaden Daniels is back for Sunday. Not sure. They lost Marcus Mariota yesterday. As for the Jets, let's be honest. It's all bad, but let me give you the one bright spot from yesterday.
13: Because there's a sponsor.
17: This is the lone wide receiver in the game.
13: Oh.
17: And this pass is intercepted. Minka Fitzpatrick. So a mistake by Bajent.
11: Yeah, okay. Tim Brando with the call. That snapped 636 straight pass attempts against them and 20 games where they did not have an interception. They got an official interception yesterday. They also got their teeth handed to them. They lost 23-12 to the Bears. They had the ball in the fourth quarter for 45 seconds.
10: Oh,
11: the Bears had it for 14 minutes.
10: Right, so whose fault is that? Is that the offense's or the defense's fault?
11: Well, they scored too quick.
10: Is that what happened?
11: Yeah. Well, I mean, they scored the one touchdown in the fourth quarter.
10: And they never
11: quickly.
10: Got the ball back.
11: No, the Bears ended the game on eight. Remember what the Giants did to the Cowboys week one, not giving the Cowboys the ball back?
10: Yeah, but that was like for five minutes, not for like half the game.
11: The Bears did that to the Jets for 9.5 minutes in that game yesterday. Yeah. You wanted Aaron Glenn accountability. Here's what Glenn sounded like afterwards.
18: I'm very, very disappointed. Very disappointed on a number of different levels. This was basically just not playing complimentary football at his best.
11: Or anything.
13: Yeah, a number of things. That's his favorite. There were a number of things that need to be cleaned up.
11: Yeah.
13: There's always a number of things with the Jets.
11: How about this one? The Jets snapped the ball 32 times. They snapped the ball 32 times. The Bears had 34 first downs.
13: Oh, God. Like, this is
11: it's
13: like
11: insanity.
13: One of those pro football reference boner games. Because like, this is like stuff that never happens.
10: It is. It's like it never has happened. Yeah. Or maybe it's happened once, and that was when Cleveland actually got back into the league as an expansion team.
11: Yeah, against Pittsburgh, I believe, right?
10: Pittsburgh did that to them when Cleveland was restarting themselves.
11: Glenn was asked, how do you explain Geno just 8 for 15 for 119 yards, one touchdown, not much offense to speak of at all?
18: They did some things we clearly see to where they were trying to roll up the G, but we have to find a way to try to get him the ball. He's basically one of the engines that get us going, both of those guys, and we have to figure out a way to get those guys the ball as much as possible. I thought Braylon did a pretty solid job as far as running the ball, but obviously, you know, we have to try to get ourselves back in the game at a certain point and get the ball to those guys. So we got to do a better job of that.
11: Right. He had four carries in a row for 26 yards.
13: Yeah, I know. Yeah, we know. That is just... That's got to be the dumbest thing that's ever been put out by the Jets.
10: So the last time first down play thing happened was in 1999, and that was Cleveland versus Pittsburgh.
13: And what did he say, rolling the G?
11: I guess.
10: Well, G. Garrett. Get the ball to Garrett.
13: Oh, rolling the G?
10: Yeah.
13: I thought I thought they were S and the D as well.
11: But they did.
10: Oh, man. Oh, God. See, this is why I didn't want Frank to take this job. Jesus, God.
11: Here's another big G. Geno Smith. Offensively, just nothing.
19: No matter if you get it at the 25, the 35, or at the 1, you got to think score. And we've got to execute, you know, and do whatever we can to keep our defense off the field. And so that's a part of playing complementary football. And I think we can do a lot better job in that area.
11: No, they didn't yesterday.
10: I think if I were the head coach, I would have lost my mind after that game yesterday. You know how, like, when they go into a locker room after a team wins, Ben Johnson takes his shirt off and he's screaming and yelling.
13: He's got the
10: and
13: game ball in
10: he's
13: hand.
10: He's got the game ball.
13: All right, everybody, come in there.
10: Right, exactly. It would have been the other way for me. Had I been a part of that and saw that and lived through it.
13: Do you think that Aaron Glenn did that?
10: I don't know. I would have exploded. That this
13: the answer is no, he didn't do that. He probably walked in there and said, all right, guys.
10: Completely unacceptable.
13: We have a number of things we need to clean up.
11: Rami, I'm going to skip the next Geno Smith and the Garrett Wilson one. We'll come back to that later in the show. So skip ahead to the Eagles and the Raiders. So the Eagles are winning this game 20-10 as we're getting midway through the fourth quarter. And when you look up, they wound up losing the game. Here was Kevin Burkhardt on Fox.
20: Nacua in motion. He gets the handoff. Puka Nacua is going to walk in for the touchdown.
11: Okay.
13: Wow. I could have just said that. You didn't really need to throw to any audio there. We would have gotten the point.
11: Yes. Yeah. So that was a quick one. Here was Nacua after the game, so he obviously missed some time. He certainly made an impact yesterday.
21: Feels good to be back out with the guys to fight through that adversity and kind of have the ups and downs of that game and being able to find a way in that last drive. And it only felt right for 2-3 to get in the end zone to kind of cap off our drive and put the ball on the ground and impose our physicality right there at the end.
11: And 24-20 wound up being the final score there. They got to be losing their minds in Philadelphia, I would think. Up 20-10. There were a lot of players didn't play in that game. Miles Garrett, we know. Aaron Donald didn't play in that game. Lane Johnson didn't play in that game. Devontae Smith didn't play in that game. So everybody.
10: There are a lot of guys not playing right now.
11: There are. No, there's no doubt about it.
10: And Tyquan Thornton went down yesterday with a horrific leg injury. The wide receiver.
11: It was going the wrong direction.
10: Yeah, fracture, whatever. God almighty. It's just so bad. And, you know, he had his. defensive back beat. And I know if you're a defensive player, you got to go when you're, especially when you're running behind a player. You know, that's that hip drop tackle thing where you grab a guy and then you pull him down, and that's the nightmare scenario for both running backs, tight ends, and wide receivers.
11: Sunday Night Football, the Panthers beat the Lions 32-26. Bryce Young threw for 329 yards and 2 touchdowns. Tetiaroa, I'm not sure how to pronounce his name, McMillan, 14 catches for 192 and 2 touchdowns. Now, prior to him doing that, it was CeeDee Lamb having the biggest game of the day for a wide receiver, as the Cowboys did beat the Texans. This is Kenny Albert on Fox.
0: CeeDee Lamb, slot to the right, Pickens top of your screen, Prescott to the end zone, Lamb, touchdown! The Cowboys regain the lead on CeeDee Lamb's 17th reception of this game.
11: 189 yards, and that go-ahead touchdown. Cowboys wound up winning 34-30, and the Texans now are 0-4 on the season. Who saw that coming?
10: How about CeeDee Lamb? 17 catches, so that is the most catches in a game all time, which included the game-winning touchdown, obviously, as you just played, passing Jerry Rice, who had 16 catches in 1994 versus the Rams.
11: Pretty good.
1: How about that?
11: Monday Night Football.
10: How about that? That offense. Dak Prescott.
11: He looked great. Second half was unbelievable.
10: The defense stinks.
11: They're getting bad. Yes.
10: I promise you.
11: Quinnen Williams actually showed a pulse yesterday. Joey Porter played well. They're getting guys back starting this week. So not great. Getting back. I know it sounds crazy, but it did seem a little bit better. Yankees raised game 2 of their ALDS tonight at the Trop. Cam Schlittler and Freddie Peralta, the starters there. The Braves beat the Dodgers 3-2. So that series even at a game apiece. The Brewers up 2 games to none on the Padres. They win 4-3. Jackson Chourio, the game-winning 2-run single off Mason Miller, who was going for the 6-out save. Ran into trouble, though, in that 9th inning. Blew it, and so now Milwaukee in control, and the Rangers beat the Mammoth 4-2. Gabe Perreault with the go-ahead.
10: Al's favorite guy.
11: He perks up when I said that.
10: He does.
11: The go-ahead goal in the third, and Igor Shesterkin made 28 saves. I think he had an assist, too.
10: He had an assist.
11: He's an offensive juggernaut.
10: But he almost had another goal, Sergachev, I think, for... the Mammoth was in the way.
11: Knicks so. Sixers tonight, preseason.
13: And Sergachev for the Mammoth.
10: Yeah.
11: Expansion hockey, Al.
13: Sergachev for the Mammoth. Thanks, Jerry. We'll see you next hour. 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
22: 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LRRR problems this morning. Westbound trains are bypassing Kew Gardens, Forest Hills, and Woodside due to a pedestrian strike on the tracks near Woodside. Riders should expect delays, possible cancellations this morning on westbound service of the LIRR. 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
3: All right, Boomerang Geo on the Fan and CBS Sports Network. We are live from the Traveling Built for Tough studio in Old Westbury, New York, Glen Oaks Country Club, the site of the 33rd annual Boomer Esiason Foundation golf outing to benefit cystic fibrosis research and also to benefit their new IVF program that they have that has also been remarkable, that Gunnar and his lovely wife Darcy have been spearheading. So it's a great day. And it's all for the wonderful cause of BEF. And I know that CeeLo and Jerry were able to raise a great amount of money from a wonderful donor who's going to be here to play some golf with them. So this is a great one today. A lot of fun. And obviously we were reacting to all the football, the good and the bad at 888-808-1019. Before we get to expanded Giants thoughts at the top of the hour, which we will, I want to go to the Chargers. Now, they were getting blown out. They came back. There's no saving face when you haven't won a football game. And Jim Harbaugh was just absolutely stunned in his press conference, just looking out confused. He was asked about Mike McDaniel getting fired mid-season. Is his job in jeopardy? And then, you know, he like took him a while to realize that that's what the question was being asked. And he said, no, he's not. His job isn't in jeopardy. But of all the teams in the NFL, it is clear that this is the most disappointing, and it's by a lot. And now, as we talked about, you know, it wasn't an overreaction when they lost week one and week two, because you looked ahead at that schedule and like, all right, find me the win, you know, find me where they're going to turn it around. And they have it with this tougher games, and they're winless. I mean, this is a team that was supposed to be competing, maybe getting to an AFC championship game, and they're winless.
10: Well, it'll be interesting to see what happens here as the season unfolds, because right now you have the Texans, the Chargers, the Dolphins, Titans, and Buccaneers are all 0-4.
3: The Texans and the Chargers, obviously, the two that stand out.
10: Yeah, I mean, the Texans are supposed to have a great defense, and that defense has been getting shredded. And that game yesterday between them and the Cowboys was unbelievable, back and forth. Both quarterbacks played well. Nico Collins was back for the Texans. And you're like, what is going on with these teams? And as I always think this, we're a quarter of the way into the season. There's always a team or two that is, you know, kind of like struggling right now, whether they're winless or they're 1-3, that ultimately comes out of the pack and makes the playoffs somehow. I always feel like every year there's one of those teams that in the middle of the year they catch fire, they figure it out, and all of a sudden they go like on a 7-game winning streak, and you feel completely different about that team. But it's hard to argue what you just said about Justin Herbert, Mike McDaniel, and Jim Harbaugh.
3: I mean, Justin Herbert got absolutely walloped in that game, because I was watching a lot of it towards the end because I had the Chargers as a pick and I was hoping that they would somehow come back and cover. They ended up being a push because it was 7 points. I mean, he had no chance.
10: Hey, who's getting his ass kicked?
3: I mean, it was like professional wrestling. They were just picking him up and dropping him, and it was a nightmare for him. And I can't even imagine, you know, how he feels today. He's completely embarrassed. He's got to be completely embarrassed. I mean, I know that a lot of it had to do with there was like zero blocking that was happening in front of him. But I mean, 0-4. Getting your ass kicked. Everybody's making fun of, you know, him being the lovey-dovey with Madison Beer. His two coaches sound like complete fools. Like, it's cute when they win, Mike McDaniel and Jim Harbaugh. It's ridiculous when you lose. And if they have a 5-win season, you're telling me they're going to run it back with those three guys?
10: Yeah, I don't
3: Hell
10: know.
3: No.
10: Something, you know, this the Spanos family that runs the Chargers, so they're known for firing people. They usually stick with the player, but they'll fire coaches. You remember, you know, Philip Rivers lasted there a long time, and I think he had three or four coaches there. Mm-hmm. So they will. I mean, they have a lot of money invested in Jim Harbaugh. They also have a lot of money invested in Justin Herbert. Depending on how this whole thing plays out, I unless Jim Harbaugh gets really frustrated and doesn't, you know, takes it, you know, on too much and doesn't want to deal with it anymore, maybe he will tell the Chargers, I'm done. I don't know. We got a long way to go. They still have 13 games to go. So he's another one of those coaches, just like D'Amico Ryans is. I can understand the Titans and I can understand the Dolphins. We know what those teams are going through. the Texans and the Chargers, and now even the Jets, you could probably throw in there, where these coaches are going to have to say something or do something or be like, you just got to be hard on these guys and you got to expect more from them and you got to tell them how unacceptable this performance is. But then again, if you lack the talent, especially on the offensive line, and you have a diamond as a quarterback and he's getting his ass kicked every week, I mean, you're asking for, you know, a miracle to happen if that offensive line can't block for him. You basically cut out half of your playbook.
3: Yeah. I mean, yes, essentially.
10: Now, he could help. I mean, getting rid of the ball quickly and, you know, these – they seem to have an offense, and Mike McDaniel seemed to have an offense kind of like, you know, you got to hold on to the ball because you're waiting for these deep in cuts and you're waiting for these deep out cuts, and he's got such a strong arm that you get caught up in – trying to use that arm as best you can and put as much pressure on opposing defenses as you possibly can. But I do think that sooner or later, they have got to help him. He's got to get rid of the ball. They got to get it out. And they should do more what the Raiders are doing with Kirk Cousins. And that is relying on the run, a lot of play action, and a lot of seven-man protections. Because they know that Kirk is not the most fleet of foot.
3: All right, coming up next, we're going to talk about a very gutsy Giants win, and also I am witness to the most boomer thing ever. I have now seen the most boomer esiason thing ever. We're all looking at it, and we'll explain it coming up next. It is Boomer and Geo on the Fan and CBS Sports Network on this Football Monday live from Glen Oaks Country Club. 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
7: 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That's 888-808-1019. We will talk about the Giants win this segment, but I have to mention this giant thing next to us that is the most Boomer thing ever. It is so impressive. It is so large. It is so just you in every way. I mean, it's a Ford truck in honor of the Remington Trophy. Obviously, Dave Remington is one of your great friends. You played with him for years. He was the head of your foundation. The award was created for the best center in college football. We had it on set, the trophy, and now it is spinning like Mrs. Claus in a Macy's front window. And it's a part of this truck. You can see it on CBS Sports Network. I am in awe of this thing. And this is going to be driving to Nebraska?
8: Well, basically, we're going to go to Army first. Army's going to be okay. The first game we're going to. And we're taking it to about 5 college football games this year, and then we'll end up in Nebraska when we present the trophy to the winner at the end of the college football season. And that's a Ford 250 Super Duty that we had the truck shop down in Sable. Lift it up, put the big tires on. You know, you can take the boy out of the South Shore, but you can't take the South Shore out of the boy. You know
7: wait,
8: what I'm
7: wait,
8: saying?
7: Wait, did you do Sable Ford?
8: No. The truck shop in Sable. Oh. They did all the aftermarket
7: okay,
8: stuff.
7: Okay, gotcha.
8: And, of course, there's Greg Currier walking right in front of it now. Yeah. But we'll take the trophy around. We'll show the trophy. The trophy's gorgeous. It's a beautiful bronze. It's one of the best-looking college football trophies there is. And then we had it really made up, and we actually did this thing on ChatGPT. So that's how we designed it, and then we took it to a wrap company who did the wrap with the Remington Trophy, and it just looks beautiful. So, you know, we're going to take it to all these different games, and I know we're going to, I think, Ohio State, Northwestern. So there's a bunch of games we're going to go to. So, yeah, so this is a promotional vehicle to promote the trophy, and the trophy is awesome, and we've given out 25 of those trophies, I believe. And this will be year 26.
7: So who's going to be driving this around to all its college football game? Mikey Scroats?
8: Mikey Scroats.
7: Mikey Scroats.
8: Mikey Scroats is going to be the guy taking it around. Yeah, Mike Hill.
7: You better get some women with that thing, Mike. For God's sakes. I mean, that just – you don't need testosterone replacement with that. You just pop out of that thing. They should be swarming you.
8: Exactly.
7: Like bees on a can of Coke.
8: But I think it just – it reflects, like, the heart of the line, the center position, because that's where everything starts. That's where the game starts. You know that. You were a guard. You were next to the guy.
7: Oh, of course. I know all about it, Boomer. Yes. Me and Dave Remington, a lot in common.
8: They work the hardest. They're known the least. But
7: who
8: cares? For they are
7: the reason. Yeah, that's right. Yep.
8: There you go.
7: Amen.
8: Yes.
7: All right. So just amazing stuff. I'm sure that you'll put a picture up on social media as well for people that are listening and not watching on CBS Sports Network. Really spectacular Remington Trophy. Coming to a city near you, driven by Mikey Scroats. all right, so
8: his name is Mike Hill.
7: No, I understand, okay. But.

0: mean, the audience knows him as
1: but
0: Mikey
1: his mom
0: Sprouse.
1: May be watching.
0: She's got to love the fact. It's a term
1: she
0: of endearment.
1: Her, I know, but she doesn't want her son called Mikey Sprouse.
0: But if you know the story behind Mikey Sprouse, it's amazing. It's sort of like...
1: heroic.
0: Yeah, it is.
1: Yes.
0: I mean, the fact that he ripped his scrotum open while trying to take a picture of the Team Boomer team riding in the 40-mile bike tour, and his bike crashed into a paraplegic biker, and he went head over, you know, feet over head, and then ripped his scrotum open, but then finished the 40-mile bike tour white as a ghost.
1: Yes.
0: Before getting
1: lost a lot of blood.
0: Yeah, lost a lot of blood, you know, before getting that scrotum patched up is why he's Mikey Sprouse.
1: And if you think for one moment that I was going to let him leave there
0: and not
1: get the photos that we needed, unacceptable.
0: You gave him a task and he completed it,
1: regardless
0: of the shape his scrotum was in.
1: Exactly.
0: And that's why he's Mikey Sprouse.
1: Okay.
0: Term of endearment. All right. So let's talk more about this Giants game. We were screaming about the Jets early on, how brutal that was. I know that it's Jameis Winston. I know that it looks ugly at times, but you know these are games over the last number of years that the Giants would end up losing, including last year, by the way, because you know they'd get so close and then they'd blow it. End of a game, they'd give up a touchdown. You're talking back-to-back games now where the defense has come up with a huge turnover to win a football game. And, yeah, you want to look at it glass half empty of they were that close to losing to the Titans, they were that close to losing to the Cardinals. I'm not looking at all. You win these games, all the adversity, no Brian Burns, no Jackson Dart. You know, you're up against it late in the game, a guy like Deontay Banks who has been absolutely crapped on and for good reason since he's been drafted here because he's never fully lived up to his potential with that interception. I mean, that's as good as it gets. And by the way, you know, Arvell Reese, first couple of weeks, look confused. Now is he is a massive force on that defense, and he was showing it again yesterday. And maybe Brian Burns, you know, you want to go silver lining, Brian Burns being out and them using Arvell Reese in different ways has unlocked him a little bit. But this, I mean, they're 3-1. They're first place in the NFC East, and that, above all, is the thing that should be talked about with the New York Giants. It's just the Jameis, if you're going to take anything of how this team's going to be going forward, it's the Jameis experience. How much of that can you tolerate before you want to go somewhere else because you think there's a better option in J.J. McCarthy? But as much bad as he was giving you yesterday, he gave you just a little more good, and that's all you need from him.
1: Yeah, there are times when he throws the ball where I'm like, man, what happened to his arm? And it's hard to watch, but then there are other times where he just comes back and, you know, he has the ability to forget, like in the real time. Some quarterbacks were overwhelmed by interceptions. Other ones just forget and they move on. And maybe it's just because he's been around for so long and this is kind of the way that he has played his entire career that, you know, he can overcome those interceptions. The one part of this whole thing and I told you this when they hired John Harbaugh that he was going to fix. The first thing that he was going to fix was going to be special teams. That was going to be it. The kicking game was going to be priority number one. We got to get a punter. We got to get a kicker. We got to get that part of the game shored up so we don't lose games because we don't have a kicker. We have a lousy punter. We have bad coverage teams. And, you know, that's his background. And he completely has changed the way that that part of the game has been played for the New York Giants. So it plays such a big part into their field position, the ability to feel good about your kicker making game-winning kicks or important kicks at the end of the half. So all of that is part of why the Giants are 3-1 right now. That and the fact that they got two turnovers late in games against two teams that they are comparable to. All right, and I would agree with you in your assessment of Arvell Reese's. I saw him highlighted last night on a highlight package of all the things that he was doing yesterday. The guy's a tackling machine, and you could see the athleticism. And they had him get Jeremiah Love on the sideline, and these were two guys that were picked in the top five picks, and there wasn't a chance that Jeremiah Love was going to get away from Arvell Reese. So it was good to see Arvell actually starting to learn more, and maybe there is a little bit of a silver lining that, yes, they did put him at the end of the line a couple times, but they also had him rushing up in the middle, and he was going against the guards, and the guards couldn't stay with him. They just could not sit with... You know, space on a football field is really hard to come by, but when there is a little bit of space, especially for a faster, more athletic linebacker against the heavy-set guard with shorter arms, they can make moves in that space. It's amazing how he was able to do that and fight off a couple of their offensive guards yesterday and get pressure on Jacoby Brissett. There was one where he was actually locked up with one of the tackles. They threw a pass, I think it was to Jeremiah Love. He came off the tackle and ran down Jeremiah Love behind the line of scrimmage.
0: Yeah, yep.
1: I mean, that's the kind of thing I think that they saw at Ohio State. That's the type of athleticism they were hoping to see transfer to the football field. So that right now, like, you know, we were talking about good draft picks like Malachi Fields. I think he's a really good wide receiver. You can see it out in the open when they do throw him the ball. But Arvell Reese now, all of a sudden, yesterday, looked like he was a world beater.
0: Yeah, and I know John Harbaugh was asked about it at halftime, and he's talked about how much he loves the guy, and he's pumping him up. And I know that, you know, sometimes head coaches don't want to pump up rookies, but Arvell Reese looks like one of those guys who kind of needs that positive reinforcement and is fed off of that. And that's just a great thing to see, a guy making an impact as much as he has early on in the season. And, you know, the Giants, it's, you know, we do the schedule thing, but it's
1: why'd you do that with Al?
0: Because I don't. It's not as fun as the Jet one was.
1: Why?
0: Because the Jet one was going to be loss, which it was. But we could do it.
1: Now all of a sudden you're expecting the Giants to win.
0: No, I just it's just a little bit more difficult. We could do it. We'll do the win loss if you, Steve Apria, give pump up Al Dukes here with the microphone. We'll do the win loss here with that. So they are 3-1 now. Next we'll do the next six at Commanders.
2: Win.
0: 4-1. Home to the Saints.
2: Win.
0: 5-1.
1: Whoa.
0: At
1: Saints are a good team, Al.
0: At the Texans.
2: Win.
0: 6-1. At Philadelphia.
2: I'll give you a loss there.
0: 6-2. Hosting the Commanders.
2: Loss because of the split. They like to split the NFC East.
0: 6-3. Home to the Jaguars.
2: Loss.
0: Well, okay. So 6-4. So,
1: I would take that. If I were a Giant fan, I'd love to take that, but I'm hoping for more now.
0: Well, yeah.
1: Now I want to get greedy. Now I'm winning with the backup quarterback. He's won two games in a row. Has it look overly great? I mean, I would. What would you grade? I'd probably grade him like a B-.
0: Yeah, C+, B-.
1: Yeah, yeah. I mean,
0: just because B-, because they won. You know, C+ overall.
1: Yeah, because it does. It does. There's something about it that looks weird. I can't explain it.
0: Yeah, I know exactly what you're talking about. Because there's no consistency. Like, he'll look like he'll have a noodle arm, and then on a third and long, he'll zip one in there, and you're like, well, where the hell did that come from? And then there'll be like a tight window that he'll put the ball in there perfectly for a touchdown, and then he'll throw to four defenders that are just waiting for the ball with no Giant around. That's why you can't explain it, because there's zero consistency to the game.
1: You gotta... All right, I know we're talking to Giant fans out there, but you got to, as football fans.
0: Sure.
1: It's a thing. I mean, it's like, it is the experience of Jameis.
0: Yeah.
1: And then the personality that go along with it.
0: Yeah, it's the classic, no, yes. Like, that's one thing. And I was texted with a Giant fan yesterday because I had picked the Giants and I actually had bet the Giants yesterday. And so we're going back and forth. And every time that we would crap on a player in the text message, they would stand up. You know, Jameis stinks. And then, boom, touchdown pass. You know, Deontay Banks is a loser. You know, interception return. Malik Nabers is soft. You know, he comes back in the game and makes a huge impact. So, I mean, it's they're changing that negativity around there. It's not like the Giants' negativity. I mean, the Jets' negativity. But the Giants have had their own negativity with some bad seasons. And they're turning that around. They're winning these games that they had been losing the last couple of years. And, yeah, and it's all because of the head coach, in my opinion. Take a couple calls before we take a break and get another Jerry Recco update. Let's go to Ray in Wappingers Falls. What's going on, Ray?
3: J-E-T-S suck. We are back, baby. Typical New York Jets. So, I got one thing for you, Boomer. I got one for you at the NGO, all right? Because I called last week about this, Boomer, and you made a good point about communication and player packages and Geno, and made me think, like, there's more to this, right? No, there's not, because here we go. We challenge a guy who's clearly down 3 seconds into the game, which I don't care about the timeout. You know what that was? That was desperation, because you already know what's coming, so he's already panicking. Then we get 3 interceptions taken back. Another Jets first. I wouldn't be shocked if he challenges that the field isn't green next week. Then You get a punt that costs us 15 yards. Who doesn't know, don't touch the ball? I know these seem stupid, but these are the little things, guys. Boomer, you got all these coaches on your squad. This falls on the coach, man. He's got to go. And for you, Gio, yeah. I'm hoping it's going to be Mike Tomlin and his 12-year Minecraft city next year, because if you haven't seen that, you're going to have a lot of fun with that imitation.
0: Yeah, thanks, Ray. We did talk about it on Friday. Mike Tomlin is not going to work for Woody Johnson. He's just not. I'm sorry.
1: I think he's done. I think he's made enough money. I think he really enjoys his life.
0: I'll tell you where he'll coach if he's going to coach.
1: Can I guess?
0: Yeah.
1: So this is something that you think would be open next year.
0: Mm-hmm.
1: I think he would coach at Washington.
0: Yeah, that's it. That's the exact
1: Why, really?
0: Place. Well, he's from there. And if Jaden Daniels is, you know, it's he was in Newport News is where he grew up, that like around that area.
1: Yeah.
0: And if Jaden Daniels is healthy and that job's open, I could absolutely see him coaching there.
1: His son played at Maryland.
0: Yeah, I mean, that's just like...
1: It's a DMV. It's in him. It's in his blood.
0: The DMV is in his DNA. Huh?
1: Uh-huh. But how about you and I, right on the same page there?
0: Well, yeah.
1: Oh, look what came out here, the sun. Now, look at this. Now, is this not beautiful?
0: Is this mystical, Jerry? Yes. This is mystical? Yeah. You could see, like, it almost looks like Jurassic Park.
1: It does.
0: Like, you see, like, a velociraptors just going across
1: That's crazy.
0: The fairway.
1: That's crazy how beautiful that looks.
0: That's Jurassic Park theme.
1: Yeah.
0: Anybody else do that? Mouth trumpet like me? I don't think so. They're all looking at me weird. No one else can do that.
1: I basically...
0: Oh, go ahead.
1: I just eat and breathe out of my mouth. That's it.
0: You don't do mouth trumpet?
1: I don't do anything else with my mouth.
0: But you talk. All right, Boomer and Gio on CBS Sports Network. 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
7: 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Well, the inbound side of the George Washington Bridge is 35 minutes. The Lincoln's 50, the Holland is 50. We have an accident at the Queensbound RFK Triborough Bridge, and the Staten Island-bound Gothels Bridge has police activity. That's causing plenty of delays across the span right now. 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
17: 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It's a Football Monday. We are live from Glen Oaks Country Club in Old Westbury, the Boomer Esiason Foundation golf outing. What a wonderful, beautiful morning it is turning out to be. It is mystical out there, as Jerry Recco likes to say. He'll be playing with

0: CeeLo today. And it's going to be a great day, and I know you got a lot of sports for us. Let's hear it, Jerry.
1: Oh, something like that. Yes, so we'll start again with the good with the Giants. And kind of like last week, you were holding your breath there at the end, but defensively, like last week, the Giants make a big play to turn the Cardinals aside.
2: Brissett back, pumps, intercepted by the Giants as he throws it left. Deontay Banks across midfield, down the right sideline, 40, 30, 20, 15, 10, 5, touchdown Giants!
3: Bob Hopper.
1: On the Fan, yes. So that 36-24 final play of the game, pretty exciting because the Cardinals had four cracks at it from the two-yard line, but the Giants' defense held, and now the Giants are 3-1. They do it on a day where they honored the 86 team. Lawrence Taylor was there. Your guy,
0: Phil Sims,
1: was there.
0: Yes. I'm not just saying that. Yeah. He looked great out there with the jersey on and everything. He looked so happy.
4: Did they have some work done, you think?
0: But I think maybe Botox.
1: Okay.
0: But I don't know about like anything other than that.
1: Peptides? That seems to be the thing.
4: Nah,
1: HGH, testosterone.
4: He always looks good that way. I mean, you know, from a like a thickness standpoint.
1: He rubbing the cream on himself?
0: Good bit
4: of
0: cream.
4: Yeah.
0: Cream and a clear.
1: Yeah.
4: Cream guy.
0: I mean, definitely Botox with his face. I don't know if he actually got other work done, like a nose job or like filler or anything like that. Lip filler.
1: I was actually disappointed. My doctor was going to give me testosterone cream.
0: Yeah.
1: Because we thought the numbers were going to be down because they were down last time, and they were significantly up. I'm like,
0: really?
1: So do I get the cream? He's no.
0: Wow.
1: But I want the cream.
0: Your testosterone is up.
1: It was up significantly.
0: Good for you.
1: So that was a good thing because everything else was down. Here was John Harbaugh. You know what, Rami? Let's skip that one. That's too long. We don't need this one. Let's move on to the other John Harbaugh. Let's talk about the backup quarterback now, the starting quarterback, and that is one Jameis Winston.
5: I thought he played well, you know, except for the turnovers, you know, and that's the thing he's going to tell you. You know, the turnovers were the thing, and those are throws he can make. I mean, he can make in his sleep. So. That's something to clean up. I think we just got to keep chasing clean football.
1: Is he done?
0: Yeah.
1: Okay. Good. Great to hear him. Here is Jameis talking about, you know, the idea that he is starting, even though it is for an injured player, but trying to take full advantage of this.
6: You know, I'm just grateful for what the opportunity I have now, you know, and right now, you know, I get to smile and say, you know, I'm the starting quarterback for the New York Football Giants. So focusing on what I would love is winning games with my team, being the best that I can be, and I just feel like that, man. I'm heating up, and I'm starting to get better.
0: Ooh.
1: 250, three touchdowns. Yes, the two interceptions, but there was a lot of good there yesterday. One of the touchdown passes went to Malik Nabers. Here was Nabers and getting it done.
7: It felt good. Felt good. Just to get back in the end zone, it just felt good. I didn't know what celebration to hit, so I don't know. I just walked out.
1: Good. All good. Act like you've been there before. And then remember we played the clip of Cam Scataboo, made it very clear that they knew the odds going into the game and it bothered them. Here's more on that with Scataboo.
8: Oh, yeah. It's dumb. It's dumb. It's dumb to be underdogs at home, especially when you're a good football team. When people want to bet against you at your own place and you got a team coming from a six-hour flight on a time change, it's a pretty brutal feeling when you, as a team, feel like you're put underneath them. So we came out here and handled business.
1: Unbelievable.
0: Man, I love that.
1: You nailed that.
0: Oh, I love that.
1: You nailed
0: that. I mean, John Harbaugh was drilling that into their heads, and Scataboo's the type of guy who's definitely going to take it personal. That's awesome.
1: Pretty good.
0: And they came through for me in my picks. You had no one 5 week there, Boomer.
4: I know.
0: Yeah.
4: It's tough. Terrible. Thanks for, you know, reminding me.
0: We were just talking about the picks.
4: Okay.
0: That's all. Yeah.
1: I didn't have a good week.
0: Yeah, I didn't really have a good week either. I was 2-2-1. Jerry was 2-3.
1: 2-2-1. You didn't lose.
0: Yeah, but like we've talked about before, it's like having, you know, winning best complexion in a leper colony.
1: Hey, remember when you thought it would be better if we picked our own games?
0: Yeah, no, it's the same.
1: Not so much.
0: Horrendous picks.
1: Giants Commanders Sunday in Washington at 1. As for the Jets, offensively they were atrocious, and this would be a little bit of a microcosm of that.
9: Check it down and put yourself in the third manageable situations.
10: Blitz coming. They didn't pick it up, and Bush corrals Geno behind the line of scrimmage to thwart this opening drive for the Jets.
1: Geno handled by Bush, yes, and that was part of their offense that was non-existent yesterday. That pushed them out of field goal range. They wound up losing 23-12 in a game that saw the Bears hold the ball for 43 minutes to just their 17. There were a lot of big, big drives for Chicago in this game. Here's head coach Aaron Glenn.
11: The yards doesn't, that's not really the issue with me. It's more or less the penalties that happened that negated plays that, we should have got off the field. Like, I'm more thinking about that than anything else. I mean, yards are yards. It's some of the other undisciplined plays that we have when it comes to penalties, when it comes to having a chance to get off the field.
1: And they didn't. You had Tyson Bagent went 25 of 34 for 268. Did throw a pick to Minka Fitzpatrick. Kyle Manungai, 146 yards rushing.
0: Kyle Manungai.
1: I know.
0: Manungai.
4: That's all I think of when I see him.
1: That's what Al said this morning, and now that Al said it, that's all I can think of, which is pretty funny.
4: It's like, get him here. It makes a ton of sense. Yeah.
0: Manungai. There he goes, Kyle Manungai. Touchdown, Rutgers! Manunga!
1: They had a tough time Saturday night.
4: Pandemonium in Piscataway.
1: Yeah, maybe. Not right now. They lose 47-15 Saturday night to Indiana.
4: I don't know who's in worse off shape, Maryland or Rutgers right now.
1: Not going great. Rami, we're going to skip this next Aaron Glenn clip because it's very long. So give me Geno Smith in terms of not getting the ball to his skill position, guys. Not enough.
12: I mean, every team we play are going to try and take away your best players. That's football. You know, they're all... They're not going to let you have easy plays. They're going to make it extremely hard on you. And so we've got other guys who are able to catch the ball and make plays as well. And I just think overall we didn't execute to the best of our ability.
1: And again, they didn't have the ball for much. He was 8 for 15 for the game, 119 yards and one touchdown. Rami, we're going to skip Garrett Wilson and Minka Fitzpatrick. We're going to go around the league a little bit more here. Last night, you had the Panthers beat the Lions 32-26. That closed out the day on Sunday Night Football. Along the way, really good game between San Francisco and Denver. And this play, Kevin Harlan will have this on CBS. This was the play that, if you were watching, it kind of ended what you thought might be a Denver comeback.
13: Second down and 8. Purdy, they get by Williams, they dump it off, it's Kittle. Oh, look at, there he goes! Kittle on the move! Hufanga will chase him! That is 6, what a play!
1: Did you see how fast he ran, George Kittle?
4: Yes.
1: He outran everybody.
4: He looks like he's in great shape, and he's back from his injury, and he looks, and Brock Purdy looks amazing. And yesterday, for the most part, the Denver defense really was tough on the San Francisco offense, but finally they broke through.
1: They did. They win 24-14. So San Francisco is a 4-0 football team as the Broncos fall to 2-2. Rami, will skip Siren Neal. Let's go to, we're going to go to the, so this Raiders Chiefs game was really fun, especially in the second half. Back and forth they went. Here is Jim Nance on CBS with a rushing touchdown.
14: Walker breaking outside. Walker's got room. Walker's taking it. Diving. Sailing in, and a touchdown again for Walker. Two touchdowns seconds apart.
1: Yeah, and that was, I believe, right after the fumble that the Raiders committed on the kick return. They wound up beating the Raiders 30-27. Raiders did a good job getting back into this. Even got the ball to midfield then in the closing seconds, but couldn't line up for a game potential game-tying field goal. Here was Patrick Mahomes. Remember the other day we were talking about Andy Reid's record at Allegiant Stadium? He said, I don't care. Well, here was Patrick Mahomes reminded that they're pretty good there, and he certainly enjoyed his time.
15: It's an awesome stadium. It really is. It's cool. There's always great games played here, and the Chiefs Kingdom travels well. And so it's I always take a lot of pride when I play here to play my best football, and it took my best football today in order to get the win.
1: And that was absurd. The red in the crowd, I mean, it was all Chiefs fans, which was pretty wild. So they wound up getting the win. The Chiefs are 4-0, first loss for the Raiders, now 3-1. The game of the day might have been earlier because do you think when your last name's Chisholm, you name your kid Efton?
0: Efton Chisholm?
4: Yeah. Isn't this that, is the wide receiver for the Patriots.
1: Isn't that kind of...
4: He's a new Danny Amendola and Julian Edelman.
1: Do you think they
4: short,
1: were
4: white guy?
0: Okay,
1: effing with him by naming him Efton Chisholm.
0: It's Efton, not Efton.
1: I said
0: right?
1: that. It's Efton.
0: Efton.
1: Efton.
0: Yeah.
1: Well, he made a pretty great catch. Here's Ian Eagle on CBS.
14: Third and 5 for New England. May out of the pocket launches downfield to the end zone. Oh, what a grab by Chisholm! Touchdown, Patriots!
0: Stuck to his hands.
1: So the Patriots go into Orchard Park and beat the Bills 29-26. A hell of a win for a team that seemed like they were trending in the wrong direction. Here is Drake May, who delivered that ball to Chisholm for the touchdown.
16: And I got, you know, full trust in myself, and I think the, you know, amount of times that teammates came and you know, pumped me up this week was cool. It was cool to see, and what's to make this game so special.
1: That sounded weird. So the Patriots, they get a win that I don't think a lot of people thought they were going to get. Their 2-2 first loss for the Bills, who are 3-0. Also of note, the Jaguars beat the Bengals 22-17. In that game, T. Higgins left with an adductor injury, and Jamar Chase left with a... I can't even read my writing. A concussion. Neither came back into the game. So the Jaguars are 3-1. Cincinnati 2-2. Rams beat the Eagles 24-20. Packers didn't look great, but they did beat the Bucks 17-14. And the Chargers are 0-4. Lost to the Seahawks 30-23. You got the Falcons and the Saints coming up tonight. All right, we're going to shift gears now to the baseball playoffs. Time for the Corona Lime Time highlight of the night, presented by Corona, the official cerveza of Major League Baseball. We take you to Milwaukee. The Brewers won Saturday night in wild fashion. So here yesterday, the Padres were six outs away from beating them. Mason Miller on for the six-out save. He got five of them. He didn't get the sixth out.
17: 2-2 on Churio. Bases full of Brewers. Here's the pitch. Line drive. Base hit up the middle. Yelich scores. Here comes Freely to the plate. The throw. Brewers win! Jackson Churio gives the Brewers a 2-0 series lead.
1: And that was Brewers radio with the call as they wound up winning the game 4-3. They were down actually 3-1 going into the bottom of the seventh, scored a run, then got those two from Jackson Churio. They take a 2-0 lead on San Diego. Pretty exciting stuff there. The Brewers, up 2-0. I just said that, dummy. The Braves beat the Dodgers 3-2, even up the series at 1-1. Here is their manager, Walt Weiss. They did what they had to get done.
18: Losing the way we did yesterday allowed us to do what we did tonight. And gain the split. Look, you want to win every game, obviously. We also have to think about how to win a series.
1: Yeah, they need two more wins, best of five. Well, I didn't
0: know
1: what
0: he meant.
1: Yeah, my bad. Yankees-Rays, game two of their ALDS tonight at the Trop. We'll have all the action on the Fan. Cam Schlittler, Freddie Peralta. You got the pregame coverage on the Fan. I imagine C-Mac. I guess C-Mac will probably do another Go Get 'Em podcast right after.
4: Go Get 'Em what?
1: Go Get 'Em podcast.
4: Yeah, I was playing with a Yankee, a huge Yankee fan yesterday.
1: Huge.
4: Right. And I said, hey, do you want to hit some balls before we go off and play, you know, to warm up? And he was like, yeah, I would love to. I said, well, at least you'll hit more balls than the Yankees did.
1: Hey-o.
4: I mean, can we get a hit tonight?
1: Well, they got one the other night.
4: Are we going to run into an out?
1: And then Austin Wells ran it into an out. I mean, that was,
4: of all the guys in the world, to do that.
1: Yeah.
0: I mean, that was a stop sign of all stop signs, too, by the way.
1: And he ran right through it. So
4: he said he was too committed.
1: To getting a third?
4: Well, he said
1: to the triple?
4: When he got to second base, he was, like, totally committed to go there, and I don't know why.
1: Yeah, but you can always stop 20 steps off the base and go back. And
4: they probably would have caught him going back.
1: Perhaps. And Garrett Cole did pitch through well the other night, but Rasmussen was even better. Ooh, and Rami, give me the let's put Boomer in a good mood. Let's get to the last clip if we can.
4: Come on now.
1: Because this is hockey, and how about the Rangers winning games in masses? Here we go. No Igor assist. Last
4: no,
1: go. Okay.
4: Nothing.
1: Rangers beat the Mammoth 4-2. Gabe Perreault the go-ahead goal, but you did have Igor with the he assisted on the empty net goal at the end. So he scored the goal before Thursday night, I guess
4: ago.
1: It was.
4: 2 games ago.
1: And he gets an assist last night. Rangers win 4-2. And you got preseason basketball tonight.
4: Put him
1: between,
4: on the power play. That's
1: you could
4: do
1: that between the Knicks and the 76ers.
0: All right. Thank you, Jerry. 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And tell Doug Wells that I sent you.
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0: 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Wonderful day out here today as we talk some football at 888-808-1019. Jets lose, worst performance of the year by far. Giants hold on in the end again to get to 3-1. Get some calls in right now. Let's go out to Westchester and talk to Michael. Michael, good morning. What's happening today?
7: Good morning, fellas. How are you?
0: Good, Mike.
7: Best show on the network. Listen. Jerry's got to be – I got to address Jerry today, okay? Because every so often on Fridays, I get to go and work early, and I get to catch cool games, which, you know,
0: yeah.
7: I kind of appreciate. The singing's awful. But, Jerry, I'm 54 in November, Jerry, so I'm around your age. I'm not a child, okay? So, Kansas City Raiders, divisional game, week 4, combined 6-0 record. Not a cool game, Jerry? Not a cool game?
4: Well, that's really on Al. You know, by the way, it's really on Al. Al is the one who determines the cool game.
8: I called it a cool game.
0: Yeah. No, they both do. They both have their opinion on it.
7: Al said it was a cool game. Jerry said, and Buffalo, New England, game, week 4. And I agree with you. I think Drake May, you know, he's decent. Nothing special at all. I don't think the Patriots are that good. I don't think they're as good as they were last year. But week 4, it's not like it's week 10 and one team is 1-9 and one team is 9-1. It's week 4. Divisional game, not
0: Michael.
7: Are you
0: really calling up arguing cool games right now? I mean, doing that?
7: Those look good. I knew those were good games. I knew those.
0: I mean, all right. Okay.
4: Games. I'll tell you the game that should have been on that list should have been the Vikings and Dolphins. I don't know what the hell you guys are talking about.
0: That was a horrible game to watch. All right, thanks, Michael. I appreciate you checking in today. I mean, my Lord.
4: You're arguing over cool games. You've created this whole situation for us now.
8: You can't really argue cool games after the fact because it's beforehand. Are you interested in this game?
4: Okay.
8: You know what I mean? So it could be a great game. Doesn't mean prior to that it would have been interesting to watch.
0: I would have taken Michael much more seriously if he had called Friday morning to us and said, how are you saying that this is not a cool game? Monday morning now. You can't do that.
4: I mean, you know, Vikings, Dolphins, Ravens, Titans. No.
0: Well, Vikings Dolphins was tough.
4: How bad is Lamar Jackson now?
0: Well, I mean,
4: high ankle sprain or no?
0: I thought you meant his performance.
4: No. I was talking about his injury.
0: Yeah, I don't know. Is it definitely high? I didn't see it was high.
4: He did not come back in.
0: No, I know.
4: I don't believe.
0: There's a big difference between high and low ankle sprains.
4: Thank you.
0: Know.
4: Thank you for telling me that.
0: Yeah, I can't even look anything up right now. There's a glare. So Al will tell you in 2 seconds. Let's go to Todd in South Carolina. What's going on, Todd?
1: Good morning, gentlemen. Boomer, I got a question. First of all, please tell your buddy, Frank Reich, to stop having Geno go in and fake a, you know, or try to draw the offsides. It's no surprise. And play some surprise. My God. It's, you know, they go in there and they do the same thing week after week. And it's like, and the other thing is, do they not watch the blitz pickup? It's week after week they get in the red zone. He hands the ball off. It's first and 10, and the guy gets, like, pulled down 5 yards behind the line. Geno doesn't know what he's doing. There's no rollouts. There's no surprise to anything. It's like, what is Frank Reich looking at? I mean, I don't understand it.
0: Yeah, thanks, Todd. I appreciate that. Yeah, you just need to – you need to call Frank and just play that song like, "Welcome to New York City. Welcome to New York City." It's like, here it is.
4: I knew inevitably it would happen.
0: Tell your buddy Frank. Maybe it won't. Sucks.
4: Maybe it won't happen next week. You know,
0: hey, Boomer. Tell your buddy Frank. I know you've been friends with him for a long time. He's an idiot. So tell him to stop telling Geno to throw the interception. What does he tell him? Throw an interception? Is that what he tells him? Call your buddy Frank up and tell, you know what, have him tell Aaron Glenn he's an idiot too while you're on the phone with him. Because you guys are such good friends. Call him up and tell him how much he sucks and everything he does sucks.
4: Okay.
0: Okay?
4: Okay.
0: Boomer.
4: Yeah.
0: And for you.
4: By the way, you know, up until this weekend, Geno was on the path to a career year. So yeah. he had an off game. He had a really bad game. Everybody had a bad game. And we, you know, obviously that person did not listen to us when we opened the show this morning. But, you know, we basically highlighted or lowlighted pretty much every aspect of what the Jets were doing, both offensively, defensively, special teams-wise, penalties, turnovers that were negated because of penalties. I mean, for a team that had not had an interception in how many games or plays or pass plays?
0: 2024 season.
4: Right. And they had 4 interceptions yesterday, and 3 of those were taken away by penalties. That's insane. And the other team ran, what, 89 plays compared to like 32 plays?
0: Yeah.
4: And that team, the Bears, had 89 plays and 34 first downs. 34 first downs. And the Jets had the ball for 15 seconds in the fourth quarter. I have never heard of anything like that. I've never seen that.
0: Tell your buddy Frank he's got to get more time of possession when you talk to him, because I know you guys talk. So when you talk to him, tell him he's got to tell Geno, you know, to relax, okay? By the way, it looks like day-to-day for Lamar Jackson.
4: Okay.
0: Standard ankle sprain right now?
4: Standard.
0: Standard ankle
4: Not
0: sprain.
4: Not moderate. Standard.
0: No, standard
4: but,
0: ankle sprain.
4: But Aaron Judge is still moderate.
0: Yeah, he's still moderate. John and Carl Place, what's going on, John?
9: Good morning, boys. How are you today?
0: Good, John.
9: Yeah, the stat sheet on the Jet game, when you really look at it, is pretty mind-numbing. But Devin Bush's comments after the game were really bad. He said, probably one of the easiest NFL games I've played in. I'm not sore at all. It was boring. I got bored, and I got bored a couple of times. I had to stay warm just in case. So I thought that was pretty interesting.
4: Yeah, well, he was standing on the sideline. They only had 32 plays. He barely played.
0: Yeah, he got bored because it wasn't. I mean, he was just standing there for the entire fourth quarter.
4: Just all right, good.
0: I mean, that's what he means. Like about his like easy. It's just he wasn't even out there.
4: Yeah. So the point, I would think, if you were a defensive player, it's like a joy. It's like a vacation.
0: Yeah. I didn't take it like, oh, the Jets were easy to play against. It was just easy for him because he didn't have to do anything. And for an entire quarter, he didn't have to do anything.
4: They were 0-for-7 on third down. That's all you need to know.
0: Mike in Rumson. What's going on, Mike? Mike. Hello, Mike. Rami, Mike's gone?
10: Mike's not there.
0: That's too bad. He gone. All right, so we're going to be gone for a couple minutes. It's Boomer and Geo on the Fan and CBS Sports Network. Quick break. 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
11: 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And then Trey McBride and an official got into it, with the official curse at the tight end of the Cardinals. I'm Drake Toll.
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0: All right, Boomer and Geo coming to you live from the Traveling Built Ford Tough Studio on the Fan and CBS Sports Network. 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If you're watching on CBS Sports Network, you might be able to see the staff here, the groundskeeping staff, the agronomists
4: out there. They are rolling the greens right now to make them like a 14 and a half on the stimp.
0: Yeah.
4: I'm telling you right now.
0: Which means fast, for those of you that don't play golf, and fast and at times not fun.
4: Fast and furious.
0: Yeah, and this is what Craig Currier does, the superintendent here. He knows that there's a lot on the line. There's big prizes for people. It's a tremendous donation to be able to be here to play, and he wants to make sure that whoever wins this thing actually wins this thing.
4: Well, he's got like the biggest ego of all the like superintendents, right? Like,
0: he definitely
4: does. Ego guy.
0: Well, I mean, he should, though, because he's the Andy Reid tree. There's Currier guys everywhere.
4: Right.
0: You know, it's like, oh, this club's in great shape. Well, he's a Currier guy. He's on the Currier tree. So he should have a big ego.
4: He's got a tree. So, yeah, it was interesting. He sent me a text message, you know, claiming that our show was soft because we have heaters here because Al Dukes was worried that it was going to be 45 degrees this morning when he got here.
6: Yeah. Al Hughes.
4: And so I get the call that the show is soft. And I'm like, you know, I don't know how to respond to that.
0: You respond by saying, we didn't ask for heaters. Al did. Al's the one who asked for the blankets and the heaters.
6: I didn't ask for heaters, but I guess my complaining throughout the years, heaters were provided.
4: I heard your complaints, and I made sure that our guys here, Sean Kennedy, knew that I said Al Dukes is going to be very miserable if he's not warm. So you got to make sure it's like we're in Arrowhead. You know, and it's freezing cold, and we have a heater above you and behind you.
6: Yeah, Gio did give me the heads up on Friday. He sent the weather report that it was going to be like 59 or 60, so not terrible, even at 5 a.m.
4: Yeah.
0: Okay. Yeah, I just wanted to make him a little happier driving here, because I knew how miserable he was going to be, and we don't need that permeating through us on a beautiful day. You know what I mean?
4: Yeah, for people that didn't listen this morning with Al and Jerry, he basically drove through a different gate than you're supposed to drive through, and because a garbage truck was behind him, the garbage truck somehow opened the gate. And so the garbage truck did not want to back up. Al had to come through this, like, security gate, but on the backside of the golf course. And he was riding around the golf course, like, not knowing where he was going.
0: Yeah. Thank God you stayed on the cart path. And we were like, you know what, let me just go over here.
6: Yeah, I was definitely on the cart path because I saw the holes and where, you know, the ball washers and everything. I was
0: the
6: right
0: ball
6: there.
0: Washers.
4: Ball washers?
0: I have ball washers out here.
6: You don't have ball washers out here?
0: No.
6: What?
0: No way.
6: What kind of golf course?
4: That's an old school. That's like a 60s, 70s, and 80s thing.
6: What?
0: There are public courses that still have ball washers, but it's not happening here. No.
4: Yeah, no.
0: Yeah, the ball washer's name is Pete.
4: The last time Gia washed his own balls, he ended up getting like an allergic reaction. They had to run him to urgent care.
0: Yeah, I licked that ball, and then next thing you know, it blew up. Boom. Couldn't breathe. Yep. Right to that urgent care, and where the hell was that?
4: Lynbrook.
0: Lynbrook Urgent Care, yeah. Yes. Shout out to the Lynbrook Urgent Care. But yeah, so that's what's going on here. If you see behind us on CBS Sports Network, absolutely beautiful. You won the tournament a couple years ago. It was the first time you ever won. And you're back with the partner that you won with.
4: That's right. Cal Clutterbuck, former Islander, yes. Does hit the ball very far.
0: Yeah.
4: Hopefully his putting is on today because he has a... His putting and chipping sometimes gets a little hairy.
0: Didn't he break his putter out here?
4: He probably did. I wouldn't be surprised. He probably broke a lot of things out here.
0: No, you told me that he broke his putter out here in frustration.
4: Yeah.
0: And then he was putting with, it looked like a little baby putter because...
4: Oh, that's right. He cut it and broke it in half.
0: He broke it in half, and then he didn't want to use like someone else's putter, so he was just down low to the ground like he was using like a little tyke.
4: Yes.
0: Little kid putter.
4: Yeah, so I kind of understand, like, the way that he played hockey is how he plays golf.
0: Mm.
4: Like, when things don't go well, he wants to smash something.
0: Sure.
4: So he smashed his putter that day. Hopefully that's not going to be the day, you know, the case today. Hopefully it's going to be a little bit more poised, under pressure type of thing.
0: Oh, absolutely. Yeah, like a couple years ago when you guys took it down.
4: Well, it's the first time I had ever won my own golf tournament.
0: Yeah, I know.
4: And people were looking at me like cross-eyed, like, what's wrong with you? And I'm like, well, I'm out here competing. What do you want?
0: You are. There's some manipulation going on.
4: My former partner. Well, never mind. I don't want to talk about my former partner.
0: There's some manipulation going on.
4: There's no manipulation.
0: Yeah, there. Well,
4: no, there's none.
0: Yes, there is.
4: No, there's none.
0: There was manipulation. I'll tell you.
4: You and your manipulation. I'm not manipulating anything.
0: All right.
4: Did you or did you not,
0: at your due process golf outing, say that people 65 and over can tee off from a tee box up the year you turn 65, but never before that?
4: Yeah.
0: Okay.
4: Yeah.
0: All right. I mean, well, manipulation.
4: That's not manipulation. That's rules.
0: Okay, but you're manipulating the rules. 65-year-olds were playing from those back tees before you turned 65.
4: Well, I'm sorry I turned 65, and then made me realize, you know, because I did play at another member guest where they allowed that, but they took strokes away. So if you were going to play the up tees, you had to take strokes away, which I did.
0: Okay.
4: So it's not really manipulating. It's just like if Cal hits at 340 and I hit at 280, like, you know, I'm hitting six irons, he's hitting wedges.
0: Mm.
4: I don't want that.
0: All right, next one. Did you or did you not put in a request for the tee boxes that we play today to be up further than they have been in the past for those, quote, who are over 60 can have a chance at winning this thing?
4: I know Craig Curry is like a little bitch. He just wants to tell you everything that I'm doing. I don't know why he feels like he has to share my private comments about my golf tournament the way I want to run it since I pay for it. You see what I'm saying? Like, I don't know what is he like? Is he on the mom's Facebook page for Sable?
0: I knew I had you. Manipulation.
4: No, it's not manipulation.
0: Oh, yes, it is.
4: No, it wasn't what it
0: Jerry
4: was.
0: Jerry, manipulation. You're the golfer here. A little bit of manipulation.
4: So what it was is for guys like Jerry and CeeLo, if CeeLo actually shows up today, and for you,
0: yeah, yeah.
4: I wanted to make it a little bit more of an opportunity for you to win.
0: No.
4: And that's exactly what I told you. He left that out. I guess he left that part out.
0: No. What you told him was for guys over 60 that have a chance to win.
4: I told him, I said, I want everybody to have a chance to win. I don't want these things to be playing from the tips like the lunatic normally does.
0: All right. This is where there's a discrepancy.
4: Well, yeah. Well,
0: and I'm not going to say I'm
4: yeah, because he basically embellished it to make me look like an idiot.
0: Well, I was told that you had said to him, so guys over 60 have a chance to win.
4: I want all guys to have a chance. Well, I want like you and Jerry. Like, Jerry, how far do you hit the ball? Like your normal drive? 240. Like 240.
0: Okay.
4: So I want to have Jerry to have a chance to win. I told him, I said, keep the course at around 6,400 yards. Don't make it 6,800 yards.
0: Okay.
4: That's all.
0: All right.
4: That's all.
0: I don't know why you're yelling at me.
4: Because you're talking about manipulation, and basically what it is like little baby gossip between two little Nimrods.
0: Hey, like I've said before, the information comes to me.
4: Guess what happened? The movie called me.
0: You think I'm asking?
4: Oh, by the way, when I called him, he was like, oh, yeah, I can totally understand. I can see your point. And, you know, he's very professional about it.
0: Well,
4: but then he goes and runs to you and says, guess what Boomer went to do? Guess what Boomer went to do?
0: No. But, no, you think. See, here's the thing. You think that's what he's doing. He's just telling me the facts.
4: Look at a silver fox. Looks great.
0: Yeah, absolutely. Yeah. No, he's just telling me the facts. That's all. And then
4: there's no reason even
0: I'm like,
4: talk
0: oh,
4: to
0: wow.
4: You.
0: I'm like, that's interesting.
4: You know what? There's no reason to even talk to you about any of this.
0: Well, we're friends. We just talk about everything. We talk about the Steelers. We talk about your manipulation. We talk about his kids.
4: Okay.
0: It's just stuff like that, you know?
4: All right. You know what? Next year, I'm putting it back to 6,800 yards, so you don't have a shot.
0: I don't have a shot. It could be 6 yards. I don't have a shot. What are you talking about? There's no way.
4: Well, you're bringing in your buddy. Your buddy's a ringer.
0: He's not a ringer. We bring the same guy every year. We have no chance. I bring him because it's fun, and he enjoys this. And the other reason I bring him is because he works his ass off for the Portly Villager fundraiser.
4: Yes.
0: And also gets the company he works for to match the donation. Mm-hmm. And he's done a lot for BEF, so I feel like this is like the payback. But I'm not bringing Matt Fitzpatrick here.
4: Okay.
0: I'm bringing Sal effing Graziano. You know what I mean?
4: Yeah, I know what you mean.
0: So it's not like we're winning the thing.
4: Yeah.
0: There's no manipulation. I love how you turn this into a thing. Like, I mean, Cal Clutterbuck's going to be driving greens. today.
4: I hope so.
0: Yeah, right. But somehow you're manipulating the golf course so guys like Jerry and I have a chance to win. My ass. Stop it.
1: It's 100% for you guys. I did it for you guys.
0: Did it for us.
1: Did it 100% for you guys.
0: Come on.
1: You know why I can't believe? I just can't believe like the little gossipy thing between you and Courier.
0: It's not gossip.
1: Yes, it is.
0: It's not gossip. It's
1: 100%.
0: It's facts.
1: No, it's
0: he
1: like,
0: just told me what you told him. He said, hey, by the way, it might be a little shorter for you this year, you know, because Boomer said he wants guys over 60 to have a chance to win.

0: So we moved the tee boxes up. So
1: But
0: that's all.
1: why he shouldn't even be discussing any of that with you?
0: Why not?
1: Because you're not a part of the decision-making team.
0: I don't. Okay. I wasn't making a decision. He was telling me the facts that you, who made the decision, told him to do. So he just told me, I'd be a little shorter this year. That's all. Just he
1: I
0: knows.
1: thought you'd be happy about that.
0: I never said I wasn't happy or sad about it. I just was pointing out that there's manipulation
1: No,
0: going
1: it's
0: on.
1: no
0: My
1: manipulation.
0: feelings about it are irrelevant.
1: I mean,
0: I
1: you can make
0: just.
1: it into anything you want to make it into. It makes it a much fairer golf course for everybody else to play.
0: Yeah. No. Yeah. Naturally. Yeah. Yep.
1: It
0: It really does.
1: does.
0: Yeah. And by the way, if I were you, I'd be doing the same stuff you're doing.
1: No. No. No. No. No.
0: I would be
1: doing
0: the same stuff you're doing.
1: You're making it sound like I'm doing something wrong.
0: This one, you have a better point. The fact that you started last year with guys 65 and over can play it up tee box. The year you turned 65 to me was.
1: And the only reason I did that is because I learned that from a member guest that I was invited to play in. And the member guest.
0: Just so happened the year you turned 65,
1: yes,
0: you played
1: no,
0: in this member
1: guest. I've played in this member guest before.
0: Yeah.
1: And they have a rule where you, if you are of certain age, you can move up, but you got to.
0: When did you play in this member guest?
1: After it was this past year, after I turned 65.
0: Oh, okay, it's perfect. It's just perfect timing.
1: I turned 65 in April.
0: Yeah,
1: and I played at the end
0: just
1: of May.
0: Just so happened. Oh, well, look at this! This is a 65-year-old.
1: Yeah, and then I had a discussion with the member, and
0: you
1: I
0: never
1: said,
0: played in this one before.
1: I had, but I never knew that rule because I had never been over 65.
0: Oh, okay.
1: Or 65 and older. So I asked the member, and the member said, you know, if you want, you should play the up tees, but Jack, you have to give back strokes. And I happened to give back the strokes, which was fine. And if my member played better, we would have won.
0: Yeah. Well,
1: that's
0: there
1: all
0: was,
1: I'm telling you. My member sucked that day.
0: There was also, well, I shouldn't say that. There was discrepancies. There were
1: Again,
0: discrepancies.
1: With the discrepancies.
0: You told me there were discrepancies. By the way, and that there was questions. There were questions at the do one. There were questions.
1: Oh, at the do one. That's a different story.
0: Yeah, there were questions. About there's never been discrepancies here because everybody has their own score.
1: I'm gonna have to put things on lockdown.
0: But
1: things are gonna go on lockdown.
0: That's fair to say. There was a bit of a discrepancy.
1: I believe there was.
0: Okay,
1: yes.
0: That's all. All right, just want to make sure I'm factual here. That's all. You know?
1: Okay.
0: By the way, I gotta tell you every time you get mad at me. I learn from the best.
1: Yeah, okay.
0: I'm sniffing everything out. No. It's not suck up time. You have taught me to look in every nook and cranny, see what's going on. Is this fair? Is this not? Is there manipulation? Is there discrepancies? I'm all over it.
1: Okay.
0: And I've brought this same energy to Sayville Golf.
1: Right.
0: No discrepancies, no nonsense,
1: like
0: no funny business.
1: Handicap carving.
0: Yeah, none of that.
1: You've heard about that.
0: I've told you we had something with our golf trip I brought to you.
1: Yes.
0: Like, what do you think about this?
1: That's Johnny Carver.
0: Yeah.
1: You got Johnny Carver carving the handicaps.
0: Yeah,
1: you can't
0: have a carver in your mix.
1: You can't.
0: You got to sniff out that carver.
1: And by the way, I played one of those carvers over the weekend, and of course, when he gets the strokes against me, he uses those strokes to, you know, par birdie.
0: No, of course.
1: Twice.
0: Naturally. Kava. All right. We have a Jerry Recco update. He's going to give you all the sports, the football from yesterday, and more. Also, a game two tonight between the Rays and Yankees. Cam Schlittler back on the mound. 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Sunny today with a high of 70. It's 57 right now in the city.
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0: on the Fan and CBS Sports Network. A lot happening in sports yesterday, of course, on this Football Monday. And Jerry Recco is back with us to give us another update. And by the way, Jerry, what did you say about 1,000 times during the picks? How is the Jacksonville and Cincinnati not going to go over?
1: Yeah, they didn't go over.
0: How is it? You tell me how that game is not going over. And I agreed with you.
1: I didn't get to see the game, but the idea that those two teams combined to score not a whole hell of a lot was the final.
0: 22-17.
1: 39, but wasn't even close.
0: Yeah, I know.
1: And what's funny is I did a bet yesterday in the morning with FanDuel, and I opted not to go with the over in that game. I went over on the Eagles and Rams, and I wound up taking the Jaguars on the money line.
0: Oh, okay.
1: So it actually worked out well. I should listen to myself when I do the picks on Fridays.
0: Yeah, so there they are on CBS Sports Network. Jerry, 9-11, 450 winning percentage. I'm 8-11-1, 425. And Boomer, after an 0-5 week, 7-13, a 350 winning percent. But only two games back. Only two games back.
1: That's it. It's like
2: early. It's early.
1: Who
2: boys.
1: Is it? Todd Bowles last week? We're 0-3. Only a game out.
0: Yeah. Only a game out of division.
2: It's early, boys.
0: Why you guys laughing at me?
1: Yeah, exactly. Because you stink. That's why.
2: How about Detroit losing to Carolina yesterday?
1: Yeah, Bryce Young actually looks pretty good.
2: Bryce Young has had so far so good.
1: Pretty good. And what is it for the Texans? They've lost 8 straight games now, if you consider the playoff loss, the preseason games, and now the 0-4 start.
2: You can't count the preseason
1: games. Well, it's just a matter of there's a feeling of losing around the organization right now. It's a long time since they won a game.
2: It'd be interesting to see if that general manager who came from the Patriots did they stay with D'Amico Ryans after this season's over?
0: I mean, let's see how bad this gets, right?
2: Right.
1: They're 0-4. They could finish 13-4. All right, let's get to the Giants and the Jets from yesterday. We'll start with the Giants. They are the winning team. They had made the big play at the end, but a lot of plays throughout the course of the game, including this one.
3: 2nd and 10 at the 11. Winston back, zips it into the end zone, and it's caught for the touchdown. Theo Johnson right over the defender. Theo Johnson used his 6'6 frame and beat the linebacker, Mack Wilson. And it's the 3rd touchdown pass for Jameis Winston today.
1: Not too bad. And 250 yards as well. Did have a couple of picks, but a winning performance as the Giants wound up winning 36-24. And the interception return for a touchdown, 98 yards at the end by Deontay Banks. Giants getting to 3-1. I think one of you guys was pointing out Arvell Reese and the way he was playing yesterday, kind of all over the field. Here was his head coach, John Harbaugh.
4: He's all over the field again.
1: Okay,
4: he played great. You know, I could have given him, he may get a game ball yet for defensive player of the game. I don't know, but I don't know. He had an interception, had numerous tackles. Again, he's taken off.
0: But where was he on the field, Jerry?
1: He was
0: really
1: all over the field.
0: Oh, okay.
1: All over the field, right, John Harbaugh? Here is one from Abdul Carter, total team victory.
5: In those critical situations, that's where you got to be at your best. Now, the last 2 weeks, we've been at our best in those situations, so that's really good football.
6: How hard is that to do?
5: It's really hard. It's really hard to win in this league. It just reminded me of last year so much. We was in these situations and we didn't get it done. But obviously this year has been a change. And I credit the coaches. I credit the players. I credit everybody in the building. Just it takes everybody.
1: Now, he's not wrong. They're also 2 plays away from being 1-3. Like if Cam Ward doesn't throw the ball right to Javon Holland last week, they might beat them. And if the Cardinals make a better play, they might beat them.
2: That was one of the Cam Ward scud missiles.
0: Yeah. We were also talking last year about how the Giants, if they did this, if they did that, they would have had 2 more wins. So
1: that's
0: now
1: true.
0: They're on the
1: You're
0: other
1: right.
0: end of that.
1: That is
0: so.
2: Maybe
1: very,
2: that
1: very
2: is
1: true.
2: Coaching. Maybe that's what it comes down to. John Harbaugh is used to winning. Now, he's lost a bunch of games late in games and given up leads. And they keep talking about Baltimore. You know, they gave up a lead, I think it was last week, and they ended up losing to Pittsburgh. Who did they lose to last week?
1: Who's this?
2: Baltimore.
1: Baltimore beat the Cowboys last week in Brazil.
2: Oh, that's right.
0: It was Bengals and Pittsburgh. Pittsburgh beat Cincinnati.
2: But Baltimore was giving up leads with John Harbaugh last year. Remember that? And that became a narrative that was a part of their team. And one of these games this year, they were giving up points in the 4th quarter. I forget which one it is. But that's really the difference in these games. I mean, it's like comes down to 1 or 2 plays late in the game, and then all of it, especially when the games are close. Unless you're the Jets and you only have 32 plays.
1: Right.
2: Then there's not enough plays.

0: Well, and what you're referencing here, last week it was Holland, yesterday it was Banks, and here was Carter talking about that specific play.
1: That's like the dream ending right there, to end it on a pick six. I know Tay is feeling great right now. He's been working his ass off like all camp, all year, and it's showing right now.
0: No doubt. And then we go back to the offense with Jameis Winston, you know, just talking about that specific play again as he's watching it from afar.
2: What are the emotions in that moment?
3: You know, I just was grateful, you know, 2 weeks in a row, our defense held strong, man, and to see Tay Banks, man, someone who has faced his trials, man, but still finds a way to persevere. And for that to happen to him and for him to finish in the end zone with that ball, I was so proud of him.
0: Yeah, one of the three touchdown passes he threw into Malik Nabers. Here is Nabers. They're 3-1 now. I guess when they won the game, well, maybe they did know they were 3-1. They knew they were 3-1, but they turn out to be alone atop the NFCs through the first four games of the season. Yesterday, pretty good. This was Nabers.
4: It's good to give the defense confidence again. You know, it charges the offense to, you know, do better when we have the chance to put the game away. To not have our defensive players go out there again and just execute as we know.
0: And Dominic Zavada, we've been talking, and Stout, the punter, really good on special teams again. Giants take on the Commanders in Washington Sunday at 1. Rami, I'm gonna skip the Tim Brando clip here. Let's go right to Devin Bush. This was the thing you guys were referencing, I think, before, talking about what type of a day it was for the Bears defense. The Jets had the ball for a combined 17 minutes and literally 45 seconds in the fourth quarter. They only ran 32 plays, which Boomer was just referencing. Here was Devin Bush postgame.
5: Holding the ball for, was it 42? Minutes is kind of wild. Probably one of the easiest NFL games I didn't play, and I'm not sore at all, so it's great.
6: Yeah, what was that like on the sideline? The offense had the ball.
5: Yeah, it was boring. I got bored. I got bored a couple times. I had to stay warm just in case.
0: That's rough.
7: Yeah, I mean, that's how little he played.
0: Wow, wasn't banged, not sore, nothing. Holy gosh. Here is the Jets head coach, Aaron Glenn.
8: Every player that's in that locker room right now, I mean, each player wants to be at their best every single time. And sometimes, man, things could be a little off. You know, but we have to, me as a play caller, Frank as a play caller, the players going off that plane, we all have to muster up this something inside to be able to get this thing turned in the right direction when you have a game like this. And that's something that we really need to address moving forward.
0: That would be good because they're heading south quickly. The penalties.
7: Big ships turn slow, Jared. Remember that?
0: This one's in reverse again.
7: Yeah.
0: Because after the first couple of weeks, we thought pretty good. They were heading in the right direction. Not right now. And the other thing, too, the flags were flying against the Jets. Here's Glenn again.
8: And listen, I'm not going to get, you know, too far in that. But, yeah, I think we had 12. I don't know. I mean, they had, like, 3 or 4 or something like that. And I thought that was tough to deal with. You know, when it's that big of a discrepancy, man, it's always hard.
9: And, you know, when you have three, you have, what, 4 interceptions?
0: The interceptions, yeah.
9: So you have 3 of those interceptions that are lost. So you actually have a turnover on a play, but because of a penalty that you committed,
0: yep,
9: you're turning the ball back over to the other team and giving them a new first down and a new set of downs to continue that drive that they're in the middle of. And that's one of the reasons why they control the ball for 42 minutes.
0: Yep. And not to go back to the Giants for a second, but how about the Trey McBride stuff with the official,
7: yeah,
0: and the bleep used back and forth?
7: Yeah, but, you know, I saw the NFL's investigating that. Like, what is there to investigate? They cursed each other out.
0: That's what I would have thought.
9: And, you know, that may have been going on the entire game.
7: Yeah.
9: And, you know, well, the official is a human being,
0: but,
9: too, you know.
0: Oh boy. Yeah,
7: you know what he has?
9: Feelings.
7: And a family.
0: But they also, McBride was also tackled on that one play, which is where he got heated with the official, and they didn't throw the flag after they had a ticky-tack foul penalty called against the Cardinals on the Giants' previous possession, I believe it was.
9: So it's okay for the player to be screaming at the official, but the official can't scream back at the player?
0: Thick skin, Boomer, thick skin. Act like you've been there before.
9: Well, Vrabel got a penalty last night, or yesterday,
0: yes,
9: for effing an official.
7: And he's got it. Wow, first it was a reporter, now it's an official? He's really out of control.
9: Throwing the F-bombs at an official, oh, yes.
0: Oh, boy. Rami, let's skip DeMario Davis and Geno Smith. We're going to skip the next two. Let's move around the league a little bit. The Sunday night game last night was, if I can read this, the Panthers beat the Lions. It was 32-26. The game in London, though, so you had a situation in Washington or with Washington where Marcus Mariota started. He went out very quickly. Ethan Kaliak-Manis from Rutgers wound up playing the rest of the game. For Indianapolis, though, close game, and then the run game really broke it open as they posted the win.
10: 180! Taylor running to the right into the end zone. His second touchdown of the day.
0: Yeah, that was Dave Pasch on NFL Network. Jonathan Taylor, two rushing touchdowns. Who's this McGowan kid, too? He ran the ball a ton yesterday and was pretty good. And Daniel Jones ran one in as well, as the Colts wound up beating the Commanders. Here is their head coach, Shane Steichen, who has to deal with that. Owner.
7: I was planning on bringing her up. I mean, she is.
0: Could you imagine if that was like Jerry Jones or I'm trying to think who other if it was Bob Kraft?
7: Yeah, I mean, I think she's getting a pass because people don't want to say like nasty things about a woman doing this because then they feel like it's going to come across terrible. But it's got to stop. She can't. You cannot be on the sidelines during a game coaches
0: on headset
7: what play you just ran. Like you could read it. Like what play was that? Get in the booth, get some Chardonnay, and shut up. God. What are you doing down there?
9: Jesus.
7: No one wants you there. It's ridiculous.
0: Yeah.
9: It does. I mean, she's got to have a little self-awareness, I think, here. Don't you think?
7: I don't think so. She looks like completely, I don't know, she looks robotic. She's got, like, no emotions.
0: What's funny is, on the broadcast, they were like, I got to give her credit. She's really trying to learn the game.
7: Yeah, this is what I'm saying.
9: Well, this has been going on for 2 years
0: right.
9: now.
0: Yeah.
9: Well, I mean, if you don't know the game now, very complicated, you're never going to know it. And why don't you just sit up in the owner's box and listen
7: right.
9: up there?
7: Yes, this is exactly
9: I mean,
7: right.
9: I got to believe. Look, I don't know her at all. I do know that she's a very nice person and very knowledgeable, just from talking to people who have worked there. But you know those guys have got to be in the meeting room. It's like, what in the heck is she doing?
7: Like, I've already got my wife up my ass. She's questioning everything I'm doing. It's horrible.
0: Yeah, she is there.
7: Yeah, but you're right. What, you know, this is the whataboutisms, but it's true. If one of these overbearing owners, like David Tepper's known to be a crazy mm-hmm. person down in Carolina. If he was down there writing stuff down and asking coaches, people would be killing him all over the place. But they're not. They're like, well, give her credit.
0: Yeah.
7: She's down there really giving it an A-plus effort. Good for her.
0: She wants to learn the game.
7: It's ridiculous.
0: Hey, well, here is Shane Steichen. He deals with it, but go to London, and they get to go home with the dub.
10: Found a way to win it. Didn't start the way we wanted it to, but defense played great. You know, I think they were 3-for-15 on third down. J.C. Carlisle got the takeaway, which was big for us, and then we ended up scoring off that. Which was huge. And then at the end of the game, Jonathan Taylor had, you know, some big-time runs there, controlling the clock, which put our offense in position there, then kicked the field to go up 3 scores.
0: Right,
10: but a lot to clean up, but it was good to get a win.
7: I was hoping there'd be more.
0: Yeah, exactly. Yeah. So now Washington comes home.
9: They got a lot of cleanup, too.
7: Yeah.
0: We will see who the quarterback is.
7: A number of things they that we have to clean up.
0: Giants Sunday, and if it is going to be Jaden Daniels or if it's going to be Kali Akmanis or if it's going to be Mariota, who got injured yesterday, that'll be something throughout the course of the week. We'll see. Also, one of the games of the day, Bengals and Jaguars. Here's how it sounded. Jacksonville kind of had their way with Cincinnati. Got a little close late, but Jacksonville coming away with the win. This was Tom McCarthy on CBS.
11: Second and goal. Lawrence looking left. Throws to the back of the end zone. Caught! Touchdown, Brian Thomas! With 1:23 to play in the first half, it's a 7-yard touchdown pass from Trevor Lawrence to Brian Thomas.
0: That's a heck of a road win in Cincinnati. Now, the Bengals got banged up with T. Higgins and Jamar Chase, as we noted earlier, but still, good road win. Here is the Jaguars head coach, Liam Cohen. I think he's talking about Travis Hunter here.
12: He played his ass off today. I mean, he had the pick that gets called back. I thought he had a ton of PBUs. He was in there on a I mean, had the huge tackle, right, where he, you know, ended up knocking the dude out pretty good. I just thought Trav balled today.
0: He balled.
9: He's the Duval.
0: He is, right? They're winning, though.
9: Are they? Can we consider them one of the better teams in the AFC now?
0: I think you have to.
9: Top four?
0: Yeah, I would say so.
9: Yeah.
0: 3-1, heck of a win yesterday on the road.
9: Yep.
0: Saints Falcons tonight. Yankees play game two of their ALDS tonight from the Trop in Tampa. You've got Cam Schlittler, who was electric against the Red Sox, taking on former Met Freddy Peralta, who was not electric here but has been better with the Rays. So we're going to have all of this on the Fan tonight. The pregame coverage at 7:30. The game starts after 8. Also, you can catch Ricky Ricardo if you want to listen in Spanish on the Odyssey app. So you've got that. And we are going to do all this extended post-game stuff. C-Mac is going to do a live Go Get 'Em podcast, YouTube, on the FAN channel. So we've got that going on.
7: I see Dave Sims had some travel issues.

0: Who's?
1: Well, I thought the team did, I think.
0: Yeah, yeah, but Dave was complaining about it.
1: He did put his rundown about the delays that they had.
0: Did any of the Yankee players complain about it on social media?
1: I didn't see.
0: Oh, okay.
1: Did Dave travel with the team, or was this his travel issue?
0: I'm not sure, but he had some issues.
2: He traveled with the team.
1: He did.
2: Because they it involved buses and all these other things.
3: Yeah.
2: And
3: you jackass!
4: It just completely annoyed him,
0: I guess. So. I mean,
4: it's a man after my own heart right there, man.
2: Down to the minute he had it.
1: Yes.
2: 8:17 left here.
1: I was trying to figure if it annoyed him or he was just trying to let the fans know, hey, these guys might be a little tired tomorrow. We got in really late. I'm not sure because it was a crazy travel day.
0: Out of bed, 11:13. Lift to stadium, 108. Arrive at Yankee Stadium, 1:32. Bus to Westchester Airport, 2:17. Arrive at Westchester Airport, 3:11. 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Arrive at LaGuardia, 7:50. Take off for Tampa, 9:35. Landed in Tampa, 11:50. I think there's someone in Ukraine going. Woke up. Arm blew off. 12:35.
1: Jesus.
0: I mean, God.
3: And it's a killer. That is a killer.
0: Jesus. You got kidnapped. You're like a POW. flying to Tampa with the Yankees. No wonder Zach goes to Ricky Ricardo for the promos. Holy hell.
2: 8:04, massage therapist, 3 minutes late.
4: Oh, boy.
1: Okay. Anyhow, so you got all that, and then Emmanuel Babari will do a Pinstripe Plus after his post-game show, leading into Tommy at 2 a.m. This is all Yankees all the time.
4: They better score some runs and hit some baseballs tonight.
1: They had one hit the other night. They had one hit. That was pretty much it. The Braves did beat the Dodgers.
4: So their analytics lineup didn't work then?
1: Well, they had one hit.
4: That's what I'm saying.
1: No. They lost 1-0. I would say
4: because they had their lefty hitting lineup in there, right? Because they had a righty.
1: Hey, Giancarlo got an at bat.
4: He had a good at bat too, man. I thought it looked good.
1: Yeah, he struck out, but yes. Braves beat the Dodgers 3-2. That series tied 1-1. Michael Harris had an RBI double in the seventh to make it a 3-1 game. Then tripled and scored the go ahead run. On a wild pitch in the fifth. The Brewers beat the Padres 4-3. Take a 2-0 series lead there. That was Jackson Churio, the game winning 2-run single off Mason Miller with two outs in the ninth. Rami, do you have this Ranger goal for me? I don't have it on the rundown. Yes or no?
5: I have the assist, yes.
1: Yeah, let's play it. They put a smile on Boomer's face as the Rangers beat the Mammoth.
6: Backhanded in. Igor has the puck. Is he going to try again? No. Takes the safe route to Will Cooley, who shoots for the empty net. Breaks Sergachev's stick. Now Tolvanen scores!
0: Nothing like a happy package.
7: And he's going to get an assist. Sure. Igor just struck him.
6: A point streak.
1: He does have a point streak.
0: He does.
1: A goal the other night, an assist there. MSG with the call. Rangers win 4-2.
0: All right, thank you, Jerry. 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
7: All right, Boomer and Geo on the Fan and CBS Sports Network, live from Glen Oaks Club, the 33rd annual Boomer Esiason Foundation golf outing. It's also Football Monday. We're taking your calls at 888-828-1019. Jets lose a bad one. If you missed the Jets takes at the beginning of the show, you can always go back on the free Odyssey app and check it out. The rewind feature, the podcast feature, Boomer calling it one of the worst performances he has seen from that team in a long time. It was that bad. And also some real good Giants positivity. Yeah, doesn't look great. A couple of end-of-game defensive plays that salvage victory, but they are 3-1 and they are leading the division. Our buddy Hirsch is in Valley Stream. What's going on, Hirsch?
8: I'm just tired today. Very tired.
7: Okay.
9: Okay. Hope you feel okay.
8: I feel fine. We had the first annual D-Man bowling tournament for comedians on Long Island last night, and just went late. I'm tired. I just want to give you guys an analogy, okay? So when I was a little kid growing up in Valley Stream, I wanted to be the third baseman of the Yankees because I loved Greg Nettles. I still do, okay? The problem is, and I turned out to be a good baseball player. I was, some will say, a very good baseball player, but I never got taller than 5'6", and ultimately I was built like an Oompa Loompa, so I never got to be the third base of the Yankees. The point is this. Not everybody is meant to be everything, okay? We can talk about the Jets and the new tight end and the running backs are good and all that stuff, but ultimately it's putting lipstick on a pig. The Jets head coach is without a doubt the most incompetent head coach in the entire sport. He's 4-16 in his 20 games, and it's over. You want to go ahead and put Boomer's Boy in there for the rest of the season and see how it goes? I'm okay with that. But we're going to go on to 1-4, 1-5, 2-6. You know, like, it's just going to be ridiculous. Why is this still going on, guys? Can you just tell me? It's over with. The ship has sailed. It's time to address this now. It should have been done at the end of the season. What do you guys think about that?
7: Well, Hirsch, thanks for the call, man. I understand the frustration. I don't think that Woody Johnson is going to fire Aaron Glenn midseason. I also think that because the Jet fan is so tattered and so bruised and so beaten for so many years, that when you get a performance like this, you forget about any of the positivity that happened with the first few games of the season. And there was. I mean, we were really touting how good the offense was coming out of that Detroit game, how well Geno was playing. I mean, think about the Phil Simms interview. You know, Phil was just gushing along with Boomer about Geno's play so far this year. So we can't fall that far off the cliff from the big picture. This game, yes, horrible. No positives, nothing coming out of it. But to just now all of

0: sudden say that the coach is going to be fired mid-season after this performance. I'm not there yet, but if the prognostication that we did with win-loss comes true and it's 2-8, then you'll be damn sure that he won't be here next year. He may let him finish out the season, but Aaron Glenn won't get another opportunity.
1: Well, you know, I've been sitting here for 20 years, and I've watched coaches fall into the abyss. And, you know, you talk about inflection points. You talk about yesterday's game. And yesterday's game, to me, was because of the players that they have on the team and because of the changes they made to the coaching staff, was the worst loss of Aaron Glenn's short career here, without question. I mean, it's not even – they were outgained 335 yards. I mean, and they were completely got beaten back and forth on special teams, on defense, on offense. There wasn't one part of this game, except maybe for that four-play series that Braylon Allen had.
0: Oh, yeah, that they tweeted about, 26 yards?
1: Yeah, that was even remotely positive. Maybe the Minka Fitzpatrick interception, I don't know. But, you know, there comes a time where you either there's got to be some pride. And now, we also talked about it at the beginning of the year. If they went 6-11, and those 11 losses did not look like yesterday's loss, then we'd say, ah, you know what? They're probably, as our waiter shows up with bacon.
0: Yeah.
1: We said that those 11 losses didn't look like yesterday's loss. Mm. You know, then all of a sudden we're seeing growth on the team and we're seeing, you know, a different direction that the team's going in. But this performance yesterday came out of nowhere. Nobody expected it. I certainly didn't expect it. And the fact that they only ran 32 offensive plays and they had the ball for 15 seconds in the fourth quarter is insane. I have never heard of that. And the opposing team running 89 freaking plays.
0: Yeah.
1: And now, I know those penalties play a lot into that.
0: Well, yeah, but that's lack of discipline. It's not always bad officiating. You know, it's also the team committing more penalties than the other one is the less disciplined team. And also you have a player on the other team saying how bored he was because he wasn't on the field.
1: Because he wasn't on the field. So all of it looks bad. That's the perception, and that should, you know, and sometimes perception is reality. And in this case, it's going to be a long week for this team, for this coaching staff, and for the players. And, you know, like I said earlier this morning, I'll say it again, man. Put your earmuffs on. Turn your notifications off. Don't pick up your phone. Don't talk to your family. Just focus in on trying to get back on track. And, you know, guys like Minka Fitzpatrick and Geno Smith and DeMario Davis, I mean, these guys are all guys that have been through the wars in the NFL, and they should know how to come out of this. And I would suspect that their performance next week against the Browns is going to reflect that. I hope it reflects that, because if it doesn't, then you're talking about firing coaches, and that's the hardest thing to do, I think, if you're an owner, because you have a very angry fan base this morning.
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3: 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Lamar Jackson left M&T Bank Stadium on Sunday with his left ankle in a boot. The Ravens quarterback did not play in the second half of a 24-18 win over the Tennessee Titans. The injury is being monitored. I'm Drake Toll.
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0: right, Boomer Geo coming to you live from the Bill Ford Tough Studio on the Fan and CBS Sports Network. 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
1: Wow.
0: What, you want to say something?
1: I'm kind of blown away, actually, just now.
0: Okay.
1: A buddy of mine came up, and, you know, we've done a number of cause marketing programs, and we have done one over the last 10 years with Utah Jiffy Lube. And he just walked up and handed me the check for his donation for his from Jiffy Lube.
0: Oh, wow. I mean, that was...
1: So we do like a coupon book with them, believe it or not.
0: My
1: and
0: goodness.
1: He just handed me a $75,000 check for, you know, it's a year run event.
0: Can we say his name or not?
1: It's my buddy Mike Norseth.
0: Yeah.
1: And he and his partners do this year-round thing, and they just used me and Gunner as, you know, the face of it, and then next thing you know, he shows up, and here you go. I'm like, oh, okay. And that just actually blows me away. It just gives me the chills, actually.
0: Just like nonchalantly walked up and handed you the check, and that was that.
1: And you know, so I'm not really sure the way that Jiffy Lube runs their company. They're a national company, but I do think that there are individual owners.
0: Yeah.
1: And I know that he and his partners own a number of them throughout Oregon and also Utah, believe it or not. And so this is amazing. It's an amazing day for me personally, and this is the reason why.
0: Yeah. No, and you have so many unbelievable partners in this, and people that every single year come back to donate. And

0: that's what's so special about seeing how much progress the foundation has had, and now seeing the IVF fund, and of course the many, many cystic fibrosis patients who are using Trikafta that has unlocked futures for them. It is really incredible to see, and it's all thanks to guys like Mike Northseth and people who are here today. So spectacular.
1: Are you okay? Yeah. Tongue getting your way, you just
0: doesn't happen a lot.
1: Well, you just housed your omelet.
0: But when it does, you don't let me get away with it.
1: No, you just housed your omelet. I think that's
0: cystic
1: the problem.
0: Cystic fibrosis. There you go. It's the patients after it. Cystic fibrosis patients. That's
1: patients,
0: what it is.
1: Yes.
0: See, that's when you, if I just go cystic fibrosis, no problem. You add patients in there, then all of a sudden it's a tongue twister.
1: You could say CF patients.
0: CF patients. You know what? Next time I'll do that.
1: Okay.
0: But then people be like, "Whoa, what's CF?" If they're just listening, and then they don't know.
1: Okay.
0: So I just I like to inform people. That's what I do here on the radio.
1: I know you.
0: Let people know what's going on.
1: You do a good job of it.
0: Yeah. Well, anyway, just trying to do something nice there, and then just tripped all over myself.
1: So
0: here's a jerk right here. We're talking about nice people. There's a jerk.
1: Yeah, there he is.
0: Look at him. Yeah. All the nice people, and then they're like, "Oh man, people are so nice," and then a jerk shows up. anyway, yes.
1: It looks good, though. It looks like it could be a male model.
0: No, I know. That's why I bust his chops, because everybody's all glazing. Oh, you look in good shape.
1: Okay.
0: Yeah, shut up, you loser.
1: One of our sales guys.
0: Yeah, he's just... Yeah, but we love him.
1: We do.
0: If we hated him, we wouldn't say anything about him.
1: Right.
0: All right, let's get some more calls in here, some football calls on this Football Monday. Let's go to Marco's up in Albany. What's going on, Marco?
2: Morning, gents. I went to the game yesterday, and I am making this call because I need to apologize for something that I didn't do for my dad. We were going into the game. We had bougie tickets, so we were at some fancy Amex gate, and Phil Simms is right next to us, and that is my dad's legend. That's my dad's hero, and I was starstruck. I just didn't know what to say. He didn't say anything. And let the opportunity go without a picture. Now, that's assuming he would take the picture with me.
0: Nobody
2: recognized him either, and maybe it was because he didn't have his lady glasses on. But I don't know. I just wanted to call in and mention I saw him and get a laugh.
0: Yeah, no, thanks, Marco. That was something else. It's like, yes. It's my father's hero. I love him, and I missed the opportunity. And nobody recognized him. He didn't have his lady glasses on. I mean, he went from really pumping Phil Simms up to dragging him down.
1: Yeah, but, yeah. Phil could be a little tough when it comes to autographs, though.
0: You think he is?
1: Oh yeah, he's real.
0: He doesn't like it.
1: You know
0: I saw him charge a kid once. I did see that.
1: I know that.
0: Because how much money you got on you, kid?
1: He gets accosted in airports every now and again, and he doesn't like that.
3: I do it.
0: Yeah. Maybe that's why he's getting work done on his face. He wants to look like a different person.
1: Maybe. You know, we kid.
0: He doesn't have work done.
1: Right. He's just a sweetheart, Botox. And he, of course, would give autographs and take pictures. Of course he would.
4: Shut your ass up.
1: No. You just calm down.
0: And by the way, earlier I did say he looked great out there with the uniform on, the jersey on. It was awesome. It was a very cool thing.
1: I know. We were all giving him love.
0: Yeah. It was Marco in Albany who wanted to crap on him.
1: Okay.
0: Bobby in Rutherford. What's going on, Bobby?
5: What's up, Boomer and Geo? Good morning. 20-year season ticket holder, we've had a lot of bad years, and those bad years should be paying off with first-round talent that make a difference on the field. It's disgusting to look at the stat box this morning and realize that Kayvon Thibodeaux had one more tackle than Jameis Winston yesterday. Here's a guy that is blowing an opportunity now that Burns is out, and now that he's coached by John Harbaugh to really make a difference this year and get paid. I'm just wondering, Boomer, you being in an NFL locker room, who's the leader of this defense right now that's going to pick a guy like this up and get him going? He can't make two tackles and expect to be on the field. I mean, it's just unacceptable. What are your thoughts?
1: I would say that's a really good point. Like, who is the leader? The leader was supposed to be Brian Burns, like, because he's the older guy. He's the guy that got paid. He's the guy they traded for. He's the guy that, you know, can get sacks. And now without him, without Dexter Lawrence, like, who is the guy? Bobby Okereke is not there. I hate to say that Arvel Reese is the leader. I mean,
0: what about Javon Holland?
1: Maybe, he's making plays. Obviously, the guys that are making plays.
0: He's also one of the captains.
1: But it also feels like there isn't really that leader type on the team with the guys that have gotten hurt. And Kayvon should be one of those guys. He's been here long enough. And, you know, now they can't do anything but keep him because they're their lack of

0: depth has been eroded because of the injury to Brian Burns.
1: Yeah, I've said this many times before. If Joe Shane had not drafted Kayvon Thibodeau and it was the previous regime, he would have not he'd be gone. The fifth-year option wouldn't have been a thing. He would have been gone. I just think when you draft a guy fifth and the other guy you drafted at the top of that draft was Evan Neal, who was a bust of all busts. Joe Shane's trying to squeeze out anything he can out of Kayvon Thibodeau to make it seem like he's not a bust. Now, he certainly hasn't been as putrid as Evan Neal, but he's not. I mean, this is not a top-five defensive player. Like, in the draft, he's been pedestrian at best.
0: He may have spoken his way into the top five.
1: Yeah.
0: You know, when he was coming out in the combine and all the combine numbers, you know, sometimes you got to be careful with the combine numbers. Now, in the case of Arvell Reese, those combine numbers stuck out. Like this kid is a great athlete. Now, the question is, does he have the want to be the tackler that we saw yesterday? And obviously, the answer is yes. So all of those things are transferring from the combine and what they saw on film to now as a pro player that's gotten better each and every week. But then again, every time I say a guy's gotten better each and every week, and all of a sudden he has a bad game the next week, and everybody's ready to get rid of him. I mean, so it takes time, but you want consistency is what you're looking for in all players. And that's probably the most disheartening part of a Kayvon Thibodeau, maybe what happened to the Jets yesterday. You think that they're building, they're looking good, and the Jet fan is feeling like they see progress, and then all of a sudden it's two steps back after yesterday's game, and now everybody's back into the mentality of same old Jets. You know, I'll tell you what, if I'm Aaron Glenn, maybe I'd take a page out of Todd Monken's book.
1: Yeah, and start saying, you know, same old Jets my ass. Well, that's what Rex Ryan did. You know, he did
0: but
1: that.
0: Rex Ryan had the personality. Like, now, they had good players. Don't get me wrong. But, you know, he went to two AFC championship games with Mark Sanchez as their quarterback.
1: Yeah.
0: Now, he was fine. He could play. It wasn't that he couldn't play. But he wasn't, you know, one of the top end or echelon quarterbacks. And he also didn't live up to his draft choice. So, but again, it goes to show you, like, guys like Ben Johnson, Rex Ryan, Clint Kubiak in Las Vegas now, Sean McVay, Kyle Shanahan, John Harbaugh. And these guys are all A-type, in-your-face personalities.
1: And Aaron just hasn't shown that. He's shown it with the media, and that was a mistake.
0: You know, he wasn't aggressive when I played with him, and he was only a rookie when I played with him. But when I covered him, he was such an aggressive player.
1: Yeah.
0: You know, I think that's why guys actually do like him, and I do believe they respect him. But, you know, it's not the way to show respect. If you really want to show respect to your coach,
1: yeah,
0: then you can't have a performance like you had yesterday.
2: I'm not trying to be a butthole.
1: But there are a number of things.
0: But that defense, again, I know the offense, and you can talk to me all you want about Frank Reich and everything else, but that defense, basically, they had the ball for 9.5 minutes on the final drive of the game. And you know what Ben Johnson's going? That's with a backup quarterback, by the way.
1: Yeah.
0: And he's saying, you know what, this is how we finish games. This is how the Bears finish games. This is what we do. I mean, he's probably screaming at his players today.
1: Let's go to Brian in Northport. What's going on, Brian?
3: Hey, good morning, guys. How you doing?
1: Good, Brian.
3: So I got two questions. Number one, if we lose that game, the Giants, yesterday, which we could have and we probably should have, is J.J. McCarthy starting next week? And Boomer, I got a question for you because you saw McCarthy on the sideline. He wanted to go in. I thought as a competitor, you want your team to win. But is there part of J.J. McCarthy that's like, dude, throw that third interception? Because if you do, he's probably putting me in. And what do you? And then, were you ever in that position where you were like, God, I hope this guy messes up because I want to go in?
0: I mean, twice I was in a situation where I didn't really get along with a guy that went in and played for me. And I wouldn't say that I was rooting against him because, you know, you love your teammates, you love your team, you're trying to figure it all out. It was at the end of my first stint in Cincinnati when they decided to put David Klingler in for me. They drafted him, I think, fourth overall back in 92, I believe it was. And, you know, we had five games left in the season. We were out of it. We weren't playing well. And they decided to put him in. And I'll never forget, it was a Saturday night before we were getting ready to play Bill Cowher's Steelers. And I said to the coach, because we had practiced against a certain defense that the Steelers had played the previous two games, because they played the Colts and the Bills, who played the same type of offense. Three wide receivers, one running back, and a tight end. That was their offense. So Bill Cowher played a 42-looking defense, a little bit easier to read So our coaching staff at the time decided, you know what, we're going to do that. We're going to play with three wide receivers, one running back, and a tight end the whole game, figuring that the Steelers would end up playing a 42 defense against us. So I said on a Saturday night, I said, you know, what happens if the Steelers don't do that and they go to a 34 defense? Now we're scrambling. It's the night before the game. I kind of did it on purpose. Huh. So it was the night before the game.
1: You know, manipulation.
0: Manipulation spot, 100%. So we have all these new rules about a 34 defense. And you could ask Bill Cowher this, because he and I have discussed this game 1,000 times over, working with him all those years. And he goes, you know, we were going to go and match and do what you guys were doing, but we were having so much success with the 34 defense that we just left them on the field. And David Klingler, about 3 hours later, had been sacked 11 times, and I think he was hit like 22 times. I was like, good.
1: Oh, yeah.
0: Welcome to the NFL there, stud.
1: Yeah. It's not like you were rooting against him, but you were fine with him getting his ass kicked.
0: Well, I mean, it also has to do with the personality of the person that you're dealing with.
1: Yeah.
0: If the personality that you're dealing with, and you've been in there, and you went to the Super Bowl and all this other stuff, and you're respectful, then you want to help. But if you're a douchebag, you know, guess what? I'm not helping.
1: And awful quite announcing. Frankly, Boomer Esiason says David Klingler, douchebag.
0: No, he was a high draft pick. He thought he should have been playing. And when he got on the field, he found out what it was like to play and how difficult it is. It's not easy. So that's what I would say. So to answer the previous caller's question, if you are J.J. McCarthy and you're acting like you're the starter on his team that you just got here like this week.
1: No, he's not acting. I don't think.
0: He's
1: not. Like, listen,
0: I'm saying internally, Jameis Winston would not take kindly to that.
1: No, I don't think either one. I think both of those guys have really good personalities when it comes to being teammates. I don't think there's going to be a rift there. And JJ should want to play, but not at the expense of the season going down the tubes.
0: No, but again, we're just talking about individual personalities rubbing each other the wrong way.
1: Yeah, yeah, I got you.
0: Okay, and I've been in this situation, and it's not fun. Because, you know, if there's two quarterbacks that think they should be playing, now all of a sudden, you know, it's like two babies, you know, screaming at each other. And then the team takes the side of one or the other.
1: Like North Seth backed you up, not a douchebag. Yes. You know, Klingler came in douchebag. There's just some guys.
0: He's just young, and he was not ready for it and didn't realize just how difficult it was.
1: Right, Al? You know, see where I'm going with this?
4: I mean, look at that guy's face. What a douche.
1: What a douche. I know. Guys. Looking at the Google images, you can just tell.
0: Have another piece of bacon.
1: You know, it's funny. It's like you didn't even type in Klingo. You just typed in douche.
4: Yeah, it came right up.
1: In Google images, and it came right up.
0: You guys are great.
1: All right. It is Boomer and Geo on the Fan and CBS Sports Network. Another Jerry Recco update on the way. Also, moment of the day. 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
1: The Yankees came up short in Game 1 in Tampa, but there's no time to look back. 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
2: From the 1010 Winds Traffic Center, I'm Karen Stewart with the InjuryLawyer.com Fan Highway Patrol, presented by the Rothenberg Law Firm. If you're traveling in the Hudsons, they ain't good. Inbound George Upper, an hour 15, lower 40. If you're traveling the Lincoln, it's 45 minutes, and the inbound Holland is an hour from the Pulaski Skyway, while it's 40 minutes coming from the Newark Bay Extension. 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
13: You must remember this presents The Bisexuals. Libby Holman was a sexually fluid blues singer who became famous in the 1920s, and then infamous when she was indicted for her husband's murder. Later, Libby began an affair with movie star Montgomery Clift, who had to keep his own bisexuality secret in Hollywood in the 1950s. also featuring Elizabeth Taylor, Josephine Baker,

0: the CBS Sports Network. There were two guys who donated a really, really nice donation to play with Jerry and CeeLo today at this golf outing. And CeeLo hasn't shown up yet. So I don't know if there's a refund button on Esiason.org. But,
1: his ass better get here.
2: He'll be here. He's
1: sure?
2: Here. Yes, he's a mile away.
1: He's a mile away.
2: That's right.
0: No, he's not.
1: No, he's not. You're lying.
2: I don't know. But if I know CeeLo, he's a mile away.
1: Wait a minute. You just talked to him how long ago?
2: Oh, 7:30.
0: And he hadn't left
1: yet. And he hadn't left yet?
2: I don't know. I have no idea.
3: He has asked me what
2: time it started. What?
4: At 7:30, CeeLo had said, oh, that's today?
2: No. that was me last time I played with CeeLo. No, he just wanted to know what time we started.
3: You are not important enough for me to have this conversation with you.
2: Wow.
1: What do you mean? He wanted to know what time we started.
2: He didn't know if it started at 10 or 11. So I said, I'm pretty sure we start at 10:15. And he wrote back, no problem. See you soon.
1: Okay.
2: He's a mile away.
1: Yeah, okay.
2: He just got off the LIE.
1: Yeah.
2: He's on Post Road as we speak. He's driving down the surface road. Matter of fact, he's going to pull up right behind us.
1: Kind of like Al did.
2: Exactly.
1: Yes.
0: Has he got anything else going on today or, I mean,
2: no,
0: this morning?
2: No,
0: or,
2: no.
0: So he should have been here plenty of time.
2: Today has been cleared for the Boomer Esiason Foundation golf outing.
0: And it's 9:25. He's still not here.
2: Yeah. I mean, he's got 40 minutes.
0: Okay.
2: He'll be here. He was here last year about 9:30.
3: The update guy that was on in the morning when Jerry's not there. Well, I can't remember his name.
2: Wow. My God.
1: Oh, wow.
2: Yeah. Plus, he's my partner. We need him here.
0: Yep. Yeah, I got a little side bet going with Jerry. I'm not doing a side bet with Boomer. Mm. His name's on that trophy. I'm not doing that. But Jerry and I got a little side bet going.
2: All right.
0: All right, Jerry, what's happening, man?
2: What is happening? We're brought to you by Town Fair Tire. Nobody beats Town Fair Tire. Nobody. We're going to change it up a little bit since we got the Yankees and Rays tonight, game two of the ALDS. Cam Schlittler taking on Freddie Peralta. So this series started Saturday night with the 1-0 one-hit gem thrown by Rasmussen. Here's Garrett Cole. He was the opposing pitcher who says, yeah, it's a tough start and nice job by the other guy.
5: It's a bit of a tough one. Rasmussen had a historic night, so sometimes you got to tip your cap.
2: Then that's all they can do, and so you lose game one, now you go out and get game two. Here's Cole.
5: It's an opportunity to bounce back, yeah. I mean, we know that they're a tough opponent, and, you know, they're going to land some blows, you know, and you got to take blows in the postseason, and you got to dish them out, too. So this is one of those times where we got to take it in stride.
2: You ever take a blow and give a blow, G?
0: No.
2: you just morphed into Garrett Cole.
6: What you talking about? Blowing the Rays.
2: Here was Austin Wells. So he's going the anti-Met fan from 1986 that did not want to see Mike Scott again. Well, in terms of the Yankees and Rasmussen, and Austin Wells says, bring it on, big boy.
7: You know, hopefully we're going to go out there and face him again later in the series. And you have to have as much confidence as possible. And obviously, he's a great pitcher and going to be top five in the Cy Young. I think it was last year, too. So, he's their guy. And, it was a 1-0 game. So it was hard fought.
2: Got enough. Do you want to hear Wells' explanation from the trying to take third base?
1: I heard it, but if you want to play it again,
2: for anybody that it was a Saturday night. Let's play Wells and that stupid play he made the other night.
7: But, I thought it kicked off more than it did. Made a good play on the ball. Two outs there, trying to make something happen, be aggressive, with not much going on in the game. But, obviously would love to be safe there or stay on second
2: base.
7: Talking.
2: Wow, it was long. So. Anyhow, at least you got a little perspective. He thought the ball was going to bounce away. All right, so here we go. We got the game tonight. You got Dave and Susan with pregame at 7:30. The game's just after 8 o'clock. Emmanuel Babari with the postgame show. He will then do Pinstripe Plus after a nice extended Yankee coverage in postgame. And then that'll take you into Tommy Lugauer. You also have, when the game goes final, McMonagle. We'll do a Go Get 'em podcast live on the WFAN YouTube channel. So if you want Yankees talk tonight, you got it. Matter of fact, me and Al will kick it off tomorrow morning after Lugie at 5 a.m. with Yankee talk. Very much looking forward to that. In terms of the other two series, you had the Dodgers

0: fall to the Braves yesterday, 3-2. Here was Dave Roberts, a sweep. Well, that wasn't meant to be.
1: It's a good team offensively. They're going to fight. You know, Harris is swinging a good bat. We knew it was going to be a battle. So we knew those guys weren't going to go down. So expecting to see Sale game three. And we got our work cut out. So now it's a three-game series.
0: No doubt. Michael Harris is who he's referencing. He tripled and scored the go-ahead run on a wild pitch in the fifth, then an RBI double in the seventh, make it a 3-1 game, and they wind up winning 3-2. In terms of the Brewers and Padres, you had the craziness from Saturday night with the ball off the cable that was ruled an out. Yesterday, the Padres were in line for a win. They had Mason Miller on the mound. They played this a couple of hours ago. Here's one more time, the game winner for Milwaukee in this 2-0 lead.
2: 2-2 on Churio. Bases full of Brewers. Here's the pitch. Line drive. Base hit up the middle. Yelich scores. Here comes Freeland to the plate. The throw. Brewers win! Jackson Churio gives the Brewers a 2-0 series lead.
0: Yeah, Brewers radio with the call. The game winner there, 4-3. So 2-0 as they head to San Diego for a third game. Brewers looking for the sweep. All right, to the football we go. Jets lost big. Giants won. They beat the Cardinals. The game-sealing interception return for a touchdown, 98 yards by Deonte Banks. Head coach John Harbaugh, we are 3-1. We are 3-0 at home and making big play after big play.
3: That's what winning teams do. You know, they find ways to win games. That's why they're winning teams, and I'm proud of these guys for that. Also proud of their faith. Felt like, I'm gonna just be honest with you. I was praying, you know, And I guess God came through.
0: The Lord answered his prayers, as we discussed earlier. In terms of the focus that this team has had, he's loving it.
3: I think it's kind of character reflecting probably more than anything. You see, it comes through in those situations. You know, those are tough situations to face, you know, and there are a lot of pressure. And guys just kind of took a deep breath and locked in and played the next play. That's hard to do. That's really hard to do.
0: And I don't know if he's referencing some of the turnovers. Jameis had a couple of interceptions, and they were able to respond. He did throw for 250 and three touchdowns. Here was Jameis postgame.
4: You know, I'm just grateful for what the opportunity I have now. You know, and right now, you know, I get to smile and say, you know, I'm the starting quarterback for the New York Football Giants. So focusing on what I would love is winning games with my team, being the best that I can be. And I just feel like that, man, I'm heating up, and I'm starting to get better.
0: At any point yesterday, as you're watching this game, are you thinking we're not long until we see J.J. McCarthy?
5: Yeah, I did.
0: Right?
5: I mean,
0: it's out there.
5: I mean, that,
6: early.
5: That first pick, I thought, oh,
0: it was terrible.
5: Yeah, it was so bad. But I don't know. I also don't know what J.J.'s looking like in practice, how he's grasping the offense quickly or not. Like, these are things we don't know. We just assume that, all right, he's here, he's going to play at some point. But there's a lot of rigmarole you got to go through to get to a point where you're ready to play.
6: I was telling Joe this morning that Jameis has this gift of just forgetting the bad plays.
0: Mm.
6: And maybe that's just because of the arc of his career and the way that has gone down. And there have been times where he looks unstoppable. And then there were times yesterday you really wondered about his arm strength. And it was early on in the game, you know, and I'm sure that there was a rustle in the crowd, especially when they were down 14-3. But when he led him back to a lead, now all of a sudden you're like, well, okay, we got something here. And by the way, you know, look at how many points they generated.
0: Yeah. And he also made some phenomenal throws on third and longs for first downs, which was interesting. Just one more, only because you were on this theme on Friday, G. We played this at 6:30. This was Cam Scataboo talking about, you know, your point Friday was, do you think John Harbaugh is using the fact that they are underdogs at home as motivation? And Scataboo essentially tells you here that, yeah, they did. Here's Scataboo.
7: Oh, yeah. It's dumb. It's dumb to be underdogs at home, especially when you're a good football team. When people want to bet against you at your own place and you got a team coming from a 6-hour flight on a time change, it's a pretty brutal feeling when you as a team, when you feel like you're put underneath them. So we came out here and handled business.
0: And they did. And they're 3-1, and they are leading the NFC East
5: now. The spread
0: now.
5: Is this week. See how disrespected we can get
0: those
5: Giants.
0: I think they're 3-point underdogs, I believe.
6: Yeah, again.
0: In Washington.
6: That's in Washington, though, and we don't know whether or not Jaden Daniels is going to play yet.
0: All right, so how about this? If they announce Daniels as the starting quarterback, does that number go up? And if they announce Kaliak Manis as the starting quarterback, does it go down?
6: I think if Jaden Daniels is the quarterback, it stays where it is.
0: Really?
6: If the other kid plays, then I think it goes down to even.
0: Okay.
6: Even or maybe 3.5.

0: half. What's that?
1: It's at 3.5 right now.
0: Oh, it's at 3.5 right now. Okay.
2: There you go. That'll be a 1 o'clock game on Sunday. As for the Jets, well, they lost to the Bears, and they barely played offense. Didn't have the ball for very long. Here was Aaron Glenn, who was just, at this point, throwing his arms up in the air. That's how bad this was.
3: I'm very, very disappointed. Very disappointed on a number of different levels. This was basically just not playing complimentary football at his best.
4: Same old Jets.
2: Well, kind of.
5: What do you think the spread is, the Browns at Jets?
2: I'm going to say Browns -2.
0: I'm going to say Jets -2.5.
5: Huh. Al?
2: You think the Jets are going to be favored? Okay.
0: Yeah.
6: I say Browns favored by 3.
5: Jets -1.5. Jets are favored.
2: All right.
5: All right.
2: Sounds good.
5: Jerry, Bernal, you're the only one.
2: How about that?
5: The only one.
2: The only one. Here's one. You know what? Skip the Aaron Glenn one. Let's do Geno Smith here, Rami, talking about not executing. How could they execute? They never had the ball on offense as they had the ball for 15 minutes.
7: Just overall execution. Just off the top of my head, I'd say third downs. I don't think we fare well on third downs. Had some tough situations there. But overall, just execution. Whenever we get turnovers, we got to, get touchdowns and not settle for field goals. So I think we can do a lot of things better, but those are the ones I see just off the top of my head.
2: Do you think he realizes at that point? He's at the podium, obviously. I don't think we fared well enough on third down. Do you think he's aware they were 0-for on third down?
0: Yes. Yeah. Yes, 100%.
2: Okay.
0: I mean, because you're not out there very long.
2: No,
0: they weren't. And you're walking to the sideline, your defense is looking at you like cross-eyed, like, what the F are you guys doing?
2: Gotta go hang out there
0: again. Give me a break? God damn it. And then when the defense is out there, come on, guys, get a turnover. And then they come running off the field after being out there for 9 minutes exhausted.
2: Well, and that was the other thing. So when the Jets offense does do something good in the fourth quarter, they scored in like 40 seconds, and the defense was right back out there again.
0: So the defense is exhausted. So it's the opposite of the Bears' defenders.
2: Yes.
0: So Devin Bush talking about how he didn't have any aches or any pain.
2: And was bored.
0: The Jets' defense is in the ice buckets today.
2: Well, here's one of those guys who did at least break the streak of no interceptions going back to the 2024 season, Minkah Fitzpatrick.
8: Not very well. You have a backup quarterback. Albeit he's a talented backup quarterback, playing the type of game that he played when they rushed for almost 300 yards. I don't think we did anything as well.
2: No, not really.
5: Did he call him a backward quarterback at first?
0: Backward or was it backup or backward?
2: I said backup. He might have said backward. He might have misspoke.
5: Yes, because he corrected her. Backyard.
2: Kyle Manungai, 146 yards on the ground, a big part of what he was just talking about, and the two touchdowns as well.
5: I think any time someone says Manungai, Carlin just automatically, involuntarily goes, Manungai! Whoever he is.
2: Like, I think it's possible.
5: It's like, I don't know what's happening to me. Manungai! Chris, are you okay? Manungai!
2: I think it's very possible, yes. The Sunday night game was the Panthers beating the Lions 32-26. Here was Bryce Young. He was outstanding. He threw for 329, couple of touchdowns, and the team winning games.
9: I was just trusting my guys around me. Everyone did a great job. I think offensively it was a great, great team performance, really the whole game. Trying to feed off the defense coming up huge first at the end. For me, I just try to get the ball into the people's hands that are playmakers.
2: Yeah, McMillan had a whole bunch of yardage in this game, leading the way, 192 and two touchdowns. As for the Lions, couldn't build off the win over the Jets. Here is Jared Goff.
10: Getting the ball with 2 minutes and a chance to win it, it's all we want. And we had the chance, and it feels like I let us down a little bit, not scoring there at the end to win the game.
0: I was thinking about this yesterday. There had to be about 5 or 6 games where the opposing quarterback was either like Dak Prescott, Josh Allen, Drake May, guys that had the ball late in the game and had a chance to win the game. And it was like 3 for 3 or 3 of 6, I think, like where these heavy duty starting quarterbacks, well known, highly paid, came through and other guys didn't. Josh drew an interception actually to end the game, and it was a poorly thrown ball into double coverage, which didn't make any sense. But then again, Dak came up big.
2: Sure did.
0: right? I mean, there were a bunch of guys late in games yesterday. It was really amazing, especially in the 1 o'clock window.
2: Even Kirk Cousins and Justin Herbert were trying to will their teams back late in their games. The Rangers beat the Mammoth 4-2. Gabe Perreault, the go-ahead goal in the third. Preseason basketball tonight, the Knicks take on the 76ers. All right, moment of the day, and there were a bunch of good choices, but since it is a football Monday, we went back, great job by Jack and Rami back in the shop today. We went back to the 6:30 segment where I played a clip of Aaron Glenn, and he was referencing Garrett Wilson. G didn't quite understand the reference, but made a perfect reference to the way the Jets are kind of playing, I suppose.
5: That's got to be the dumbest thing that's ever been put out by the Jets.
0: So the last time that first down play thing happened was in 1999, and that was Cleveland versus Pittsburgh.
5: And what did he say, rolling the G?
2: I guess.
0: Well, G. Garrett. Get the ball to Garrett.
5: Oh, rolling the G?
0: Yeah.
5: I thought they were S and the D's. Right?
2: But they did.
0: Oh, man. Oh, God. See, this is why I didn't want Frank to take this job. Jesus, God.
2: There you go. Moment of the day. Hit him straight today.
5: Yes, you too, Jerry. So it's about 15 minutes has gone by since we asked if CeeLo was here.
2: Oh, I heard he just got here. Pulled the car in. They're putting his bag on the cart now.
5: Yeah,
11: he ended up not getting the job.
0: You guys are so mean.
2: I'm going to text him. Please tell me you're here. Let's see. I'm pretty sure he's inside. Matter of fact, he's eating the potatoes now.
5: Yeah, he's sitting in traffic going, Kyle Menengen! Spoor and Geo on the Fan and CBS Sports Network coming to you live from the traveling Built Ford Tough studio. 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

0: Hey, by the way, there goes Johnny Carver.
1: Oh, there he is.
2: There he is, yeah.
1: Wow. Look at him. Look, he's just...
3: Johnny Carver.
1: Yeah.
3: Familiar with Johnny Appleseed. Now we got Johnny Carver. Look at him go.
1: There he goes.
3: Man. No, what about a care in the world, too?
1: Yep.
3: You know?
1: Doesn't seem
3: strutting
1: to care.
3: Around, just carving his handicap.
1: Yep.
3: I'd say we got all the characters out today. We got Mikey K with a Mikey Morning in his hand.
2: He's got a Mikey Morning
3: in his hand. He's got a Mikey Morning in his hand. Oh, this is the greatest. He's not a carver.
2: No, he's not. He's actually the guy who told me about the carving.
3: Oh, really?
2: I had never heard that before. And
3: handicap
2: then, of course,
3: carving?
2: Handicap carving. You normally hear about vanity handicaps.
3: Yeah.
2: People who have lower handicaps than their golf game really should be.
3: I love those people.
2: They show up, you know, I'm a 10 when you're really a 25.
3: Right. Yeah. Give me
2: next
3: the money.
2: Next thing you know, and then it's the worst day of my life. I just got a new putter.
3: So yeah. I'm really not this bad.
2: The wind, I hurt my back.
3: Yeah, I got a shoulder rotator cuff.
2: My neck's a little stiff this morning.
3: So you're telling me that Mikey K is like a German Shepherd sniffing out the carvers, huh?
2: He's sniffing it out, baby.
3: He sniffed out the carver.
2: It's like a Malinois.
3: Man, I love that. We need more of those.
2: Yes.
3: Out there. Less carvers, more Malinois.
2: Yes, we do. Yes, we do.
3: You know what I mean?
2: Yeah, we just got to keep everybody on the up and up. I got scorers out here today, so I'm not worried about it.
3: You know, the thing with the score, though, the scorer that follows me always asks me what I shot, and I'm like... He's like, what'd you get on that hole? I'm like, well, what are you here for? You're the one who's supposed to be scoring this. I could just tell you anything, and then your job is meaningless.
2: All right, so
3: that's what I told him.
2: I'll make sure that our scorers are on top of their game today.
3: Yeah.
2: I guarantee you they will be. Judge will be on top of his game. Nobody's messing with him.
3: I mean, I love the guy I get every year, but I mean, say, gee, what'd you get on that? As well, the first couple times I was here, I just write down a 6 for every hole, okay? That doesn't matter.
2: Yeah.
3: Just go, just write 6s and it doesn't matter. Double bogey on each one. By the way, CeeLo.
2: Yes.
3: He's going to be late.
2: Not good.
3: Yeah. Going to be late.
4: I'm referencing the spike thing.
5: Yeah, you got to let that go.
3: Oh, wait, we got Joe G up there too. Joe G, how's it going? Do you need something? What do you need? A brajol? Huh? You okay? You need a lasagna or something? What is he looking for? What can we get you?
2: The entire gang is here. Man.
3: Oh,
2: you
3: this
2: know
3: is
2: that.
3: Great. Everybody's showing up. This is awesome. Oh, my God. I'm so happy. See how happy I am?
2: Yeah, you are so happy. It's
3: so happy. All the characters coming out one by one.
2: But by the way, this is your life now. This is your golf life. This is what I've turned you into.
3: Oh, yeah.
2: 4 years ago.
3: There's Bischoff. Heard about that driver you broke, by the way. I heard about that.
2: Yeah, because he hit him in the head. He hit himself in the head with a driver, and then he broke it.
3: So poor CeeLo's in the car. It's going to take him... you're looking at Jerry like it's his fault.
2: It is his fault. He's the adult.
3: It's not Jerry's fault.
2: Jerry's the adult.
3: Jerry has nothing to do with this. It's all CeeLo's problem.
6: He will be here in time for tee off.
2: I can't believe he's not here yet.
6: He left at 7 o'clock or 6:30, and he's been just crawling his whole way here.
2: I mean, which way did he... I mean, there's like 50 different ways to go. I'm like...
3: You got to know what you're dealing with. You know, that's the thing.
6: I know last year he left at 5 a.m. and got here really early. So I'm thinking he tried to push it a little bit more rather than get here at 8 o'clock.
3: So it worked out great for him last year. He had no stress, so he figured, let me not do that again. And let me make it really impossible on myself to sit in 4 hours of traffic and piss off Boomer.
6: Chris, I'm trying, man.
3: Who used me to...
2: Hey, look, man, it's a beautiful day.
6: Jerry's
2: buddies are going to have a great day.
6: Yes.
2: They already told me they love the look of the golf course. So they'll have a great day.
3: That's
2: they'll
3: good.
2: Be fine. Let's not worry about it. We're here for different reasons.
6: It's a new Boomer.
2: Yes. Much more flexible. Easier to deal with.
6: Oh, wow. I like it. Okay.
2: Yes.
3: You are not saying what you're thinking. I'll tell you right now.
2: Again,
3: if CeeLo is not here for that, does that mean Mercandante gets a whirl?
2: No. You know, this is the place where he actually tried to hit a ball off the green, so I don't want to hear about that.
3: Didn't try to. He did.
2: I mean, he should just stay low. Lay low. Don't let anybody see him.
3: Left a divot on the green. So bad.
2: Yes, it is bad.
3: Yeah. I mean, it's just, you know, that's what real idiots do. You know, like we call people idiots a lot. It's just one of these terms they throw out there a lot. That's something a real idiot does.
2: Oh, yeah.
3: It helps
2: when you're good looking because then the idiocy doesn't really hit you as hard. Like if you're like fat and sloppy and you're calling an idiot, then it really hits you hard.
3: I think, though, You know, because we've been busting his balls about that moment for many years. If CeeLo's not on time, I think Mercadante slides right in there. We send CeeLo back in his car to call all the way back home. What do you think?
2: No, but not you.
3: No?
2: CeeLo, just get here, man. Just be here on time.
3: There's so many great volunteers here that would just be so grateful to fill in and play with Jerry Recco.
6: You're a bad guy. You are trying to push the buttons.
2: I mean, that's what he does. That's what he does. That's all he does. He pushes buttons left and right.
3: Hey, I'm not the one who's showing up late to this thing that was on Esiason.org for months.
2: That's true. And, you know, and he is a celebrity.
3: Yeah, he played.
2: But then again, he's acting like one right
6: now. I know Brian and Dimitri are planning to play with CeeLo, and they will play with CeeLo. If he's not here for the first tee shot, he'll be here in the fairway. If not, on the green.
3: Is that automatic disqualification?
6: Oh.
3: In the tournament?
2: No. This is a charity tournament. You know, we like to make sure everybody has a good time. And
3: my ass. What are you talking about?
2: You're running
3: this thing like freaking North Korea.
6: So, so what does he get? You just give him like an automatic bogey then? Double bogey?
2: Listen, I mean, if he doesn't finish a hole, you know, the max double bogey, move on.

0: All right.
1: All right. You can just don't let it keep playing. Because, I mean, if you don't... Well, what happened? What happened to that Garrett Higo that when he showed up to that tee time late at one of the majors?
2: Yeah, they disqualified him. He was disqualified.
1: They gave him a two-stroke penalty.
2: Was
1: I
2: it
1: think.
2: Two-stroke? I thought he was disqualified.
1: No, I don't think he was disqualified. I think they gave him a two-stroke penalty. I just know there's a lot of people who, out of the goodness of their heart, will show up here and don't get to play. That'll sit there with a clipboard and all day long and be like, man, you know, someone didn't appreciate this opportunity enough. Now I get to slide right in, and it's just a great story.
2: Yeah, that's a good thought, G, that you have. You know, help get one of the volunteers to maybe lease him up and go out there and play with Jerry.
1: Yeah. There's one guy, I don't want to say his name, I don't want to embarrass him, but he came up to me and said, hey, Mr. Gio, how's it going today? And I said, good, how you been? He's like, well, you know, every year I wish that I could be out there with you guys.
0: Jesus.
1: And maybe one day Boomer will allow me to play in this wonderful tournament, but I'm here to serve the foundation.
2: Boomer allow you? I mean, Jerry, you want to make a dream come true?
1: I'll find him right now. He's like, man, he's like, I've been working on my game too.
2: Yeah, okay.
1: He's like, just a game. Maybe this year will be the year someone doesn't show up on time. I said, maybe. But, I mean, people take this thing very seriously.
2: No, they
1: do. Everybody's here on time.
0: I mean, CeeLo's driving from Atlantic City. He'll be here.
1: You guys, we all drive. When we go to Jersey, we drive a long way.
0: I'm trying here, Jay.
2: Yes.
1: Yeah. We're always there. We're just always there. It's just it's sloppy.
2: Very sloppy.
1: It's a sloppy situation.
0: Yeah.
1: But I can't wait. When he's going to be... You know what's... I want to call down to security and tell him there's going to be this little guy flying at 150 miles an hour. You got to let him through. So I could see him like getting arrested down there too, like pulling in like on two wheels, you know. And the next thing you know, they got him out of the car like Tyreek Hill.
0: No, get him to the sixth hole. Let's go.
1: All right, we'll take a quick break. Sports Minute. Come right back. Hand it over to Evan, Tiki, and Sean right after this.
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4: 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Young was electric. 329 passing yards, two touchdowns to Tetero and McMillan. And what a win it was for Carolina over a Detroit defense that is putrid. I'm Drake Toll.
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3: Boomerang Geo.
1: Left before we hand it over to Evan, Tiki, and Sean. Keep it here all day long on WFAN, breaking down what happened Sunday and then getting you ready for Game 2 of the Yankees and the Rays down in Tampa. And we're going to break it all down tomorrow. It's another Schlittler night. I just expect him to be as dominant as ever. The Rays are a team, though, that can wear you down, and we talk about the long lineup and then being disciplined at the plate. But, you know, I'm at that point with Cam Schlittler where if he gets touched up, it's shocking to me. That's how good he's been, and I expect him to be great again tonight.
2: I don't worry about him going into tonight's game. The Yankees, I just got to hammer Peralta. I mean, they've got to get hits. I mean, you know, that game the other night was like watching the Jets. It was so frustrating.
1: Yeah.
2: And then you see a guy run into the third out going into third base when it's the slowest guy on the team. What is he thinking? Like, it's situational awareness. We always talk about that.
1: Want to be a hero.
2: Right. So I'm not – Cam Schlittler is going to be great. He always is. It'll be interesting to see if he's got that 100-mile-an-hour fastball in the first inning like he did against the Red Sox.
1: You know he will. That adrenaline will be pumping.

0: Another man, shout out Bleach Butt, who just showed up to check out the Remington trophy truck. There he is. Yeah, look at Bleach Butt taking a look.
1: Yeah, that's called Big Rim right there. That's what we call that truck, Big Rim.
0: Big Rim for Bleach Rim.
1: Okay.
0: That's going to do it for us. We'll talk to you tomorrow. We got Evan Deegan and Sean.
1: Unbelievable.
0: Coming up next. Have a great rest of your day. It's a beautiful day. Enjoy it.
1: Have a great day, everybody. Thanks for everybody here showing up to our golf tournament, 33rd year. Look forward to it. Have a great day. See you tomorrow morning. As always, New York.
2: See you guys. It goes on your butt cheeks?
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5: Hi, welcome to Monday. Evan and Tiki with Sean Morash. Let's get all the good news out of the way. The Rangers look pretty good. The New York Giants are a first-place football team. More on that in a few minutes.
6: By themselves.
5: By them lonesome. The New York Yankees get set for a playoff game later today.
6: Cam Schlittler's on the mound.
5: And the New York Knicks won the NBA title this year. Now the disgrace
6: Daily
5: known as the Jets.
6: The
5: Jets are a freaking disgrace. And I didn't buy into a moral victory last week. What I bought into was, wow, they have a functioning NFL offense. Wow, they're a competitive team. Eventually you got to win, but wow, it's nice that Sundays aren't a waste of our lives. And then this Sunday happened. This Sunday happened, and I'll tell you, man, I've watched the Jets since I was 9 years old. Beningo joins us later. He's watched the Jets since they were the Titans. I don't know. And this is a sad state of affairs to say this. I don't know if there was a game as weak, as meek, as pathetic, as lifeless, and as hopeless as we saw in Chicago yesterday. And you could just read the numbers for 45 minutes. You could talk about the time of possession or the amount of plays. You could just read the numbers to tell you the story. But if you actually watched it, if you actually took 3 hours to watch mind-numbing, dumbassery penalties, if you actually watched the limp D offense with a capital L, like, it is not only a waste of our lives, it again feels hopeless. And there's nothing worse as a football fan to feel hopeless in October. Like, the Yankees season is still going. The Knicks are playing their first preseason game tonight. And we know deep down, as optimistic and as much of a smiley face as anyone wants to put on this, the Jets are dead. And they're not only dead, this head coach is a dead man walking.
6: Why you killed him already?
5: Because they suck. No. Because since the collapse against the Packers the second week of the year, it's been like a pendulum going down. Mm. And what I witnessed yesterday, and you witnessed it too, Tiki studied the tape. Tell us that our eyes are lying us, that the tape wasn't as bad as what we all witnessed.
6: I wanted to, because this morning, obviously I watched the game last night, the TV version sped up, because it was late when I got home. So I wanted to watch today just to see why. Why couldn't the Jets make tackles? What did the Bears do so effectively? We'll get to the offense in a second. But what did the Bears do so well offensively that just confused or confounded Aaron Glenn's superpower defense? And what I found was a bunch of missed tackles.
5: Mm.
6: A bunch of linebackers who were disadvantaged in coverage. They had no chance against some of the receiving threats. Courtland Loveland is one of the best tight ends in football. They had no idea what to do to cover them. You saw double team after double team after double team on the interior. Tavondre Sweat, Briggs. They pushed them off the ball so far that as a running back, you get to the hole and you're like, oh, this is an easy. Which way do I want to go? It's open to my right. It's open to my left. Which way do I want to go? The Chicago Bears just pushed the Jets around and embarrassed them on the offensive line side of this game. And ultimately, it felt like as it got on, the Jets just kind of laid it down.
5: Yeah.
6: It's like they just laid down the sword.
5: It felt that way. And the offense.

0: sense.
1: It's rare that you see this. In fact, when I first saw the score, and this is, and I texted Evan right after this, right after I saw it. It was after the game was over, but it was after I saw it. I said 29 bleeping plays.
0: Yeah.
1: Now, actually, I had 32 because the three sacks don't count in the, you know, the ticker. But 29 offensive plays they ran, not including the three sacks, and they held the ball for 17, a whopping 17 minutes and 15 seconds.
0: Yeah.
1: I thought that my screen just hadn't refreshed, that I was looking at the halftime stats.
0: Yeah.
1: This was as gross an offensive game and a defensive game by the New York Jets as you'll ever see. I tried to think back to that Giant Jet game. Remember that one?
0: Oh, yeah.
1: The Tommy DeVito game
0: where
1: Giant fans were like, let him throw.
0: Yeah.
1: That was an ugly game, but at least it was competitive.
0: Yeah, this was non-competitive.
1: Yes.
0: The score doesn't give it justice. And the tone of this game was set on that opening drive, despite the Jets getting off the field after two reviews that stopped DeAndre Swift touchdowns.
1: Yes.
0: They get the ball back at their one-yard line and committed their first of 175 penalties in this game. Actually, it was their second, the delay of game, which only set them back half a yard. But they gave up. Like, they had no game plan to get out of the shadow of their own end zone. Then they punt it back to Chicago. They have another long-ass drive.
1: Right.
0: And by the time the Jets got the football back, there was 20 seconds left in the first quarter. The Bears went 26 of 30 plays in the first quarter of this game. And I thought, and this isn't to make an excuse for the defense.
1: That makes no sense.
0: But it wore them completely out.
1: Of course.
0: And by the time, you know, you see just constant run the football down their throats in the second half with Kyle Manungai, and more of Kyle Manungai, they were dead.
1: Yeah.
0: Because they were on the field the entire day. The offense was barely out there, but when it was, where was Garrett Wilson? Where was the aggressiveness in finding your best wide receiver? Where was it? Where was Frank Reich's brilliant game plan? Where the hell was it? And the penalties, oh my God. This is the part of all the things, besides just 4-17, which is Aaron Glenn's win-loss record, and the constant losing, the thing that jumps out at me, that screams at me and screams at all of us, that Aaron Glenn is in over his head, and as much as we like him and want him to succeed, he's a dead man walking, is week after week after week, they commit dumbassery penalties, and they're big ones.
1: Yeah.
0: It's not just, oh, they committed 12 penalties. Go through them. Go through all of them and feel the impact of them. On the opening drive, it's going to be a 3rd and 6, but wait, there's a 15-yard face mask penalty on Jackson that gives them an automatic first down. I never pick on special teams until this year. Last year, it was their strength. Quantez Stiggers has an illegal touching that cost them 35 yards of field position where they had to punt again. There was an illegal hands to the face by AZ Thomas, which was a brutal penalty. There was a defensive hold on Harrison Phillips. That was a... it just goes on and on and on. They were all big. They were all significant. And it happens week after week after week.
1: You know what's crazy, Evan? This could have been so much worse. Because the Chicago Bears, let's be fair to them, gifted you 6 points.
0: Yeah, I agree with you.
1: Gifted you 6 points.
0: The game should have been 28-0. They shouldn't have scored any points.
1: They gifted you 3 points. First with the... Well, actually, I won't say that because I got...
0: The touchdown drive?
1: No.
0: It was garbage time.
1: No, forget that one. By that time, it's over. I have to give credit because this streak went on for 20 straight games. Minka Fitzpatrick's interception was beautiful.
0: Yeah.
1: He's playing cover two. He intercepts the ball on the far hash from where he's supposed to be covering. He read it, saw the dig coming, undercut it. Phenomenal play, but it was a mistake, right? It was a mistake. They throw an interception. The Jets get in the field goal range. They kick a field goal. The second one was a fumble. Like, it's just DeAndre Swift just kind of stupidly lets the ball come out of his arms. The Jets are gifted 3 points. Other than that, they did absolutely nothing on either offense or defense in this game. And Aaron Glenn was asked about, you talk about Garrett Wilson, he was asked about why Garrett Wilson wasn't more involved in the game plan. And his answer frustrated me.
0: Well, his answer was, I don't know.
1: Because he said, I don't know.
0: I don't know.
1: I don't care what you ask. You can't say, I don't know. Because that's incompetence as a head coach.
0: Yes.
1: Right? It's ignorance or incompetence. And neither one is good. But I don't know isn't a good enough answer. If you want to be clever and snarky, say, we had the ball for 17 minutes.
0: Sure.
1: We ran 29 plays. Right? Get pissed off about it, but don't say, I don't know. That's not good.
0: Well, it's a horrible answer.
1: Absolutely.
0: Look, there's no answer that Aaron Glenn can give after a game that's going to save us

0: from ridiculing him, but right. you can make it worse.
1: He did.
0: And what scares me, and I remember saying this to you on that Monday after the Green Bay game, I said, I hope this doesn't become a snowball. I hope we don't look back at week two at MetLife Stadium, the home opener, as a game that they had in their hands and blew. They choked this game away, and the head coach played a big role in that.
1: Yes.
0: I hope we don't look back at this as the moment where our season had promise and it fell apart. Mm. Well, ladies and gentlemen, it's falling apart. And I would love for it to change. I'd love to believe that all of a sudden Aaron Glenn is going to prove us all wrong and this roster is going to prove us all wrong. But after that performance yesterday in Chicago, it's the same old, same old.
1: Mm-hmm.
0: And I hate saying that. And I hate believing that. Because, again, you guys know this, as excited as Giant fans are today, and we'll get to you. You've experienced the feeling I'm feeling, which is that the season is over on October 5th. Not that it's over because of an injury that hurts your feelings, no. but because literally the garbage on the football field gets worse. It has gotten worse week to week to week, and this HUD coach doesn't have an answer. And you're ready for this? And this is, I know, me just piling on a little bit more, but something happened this morning that, to me, makes it even more embarrassing.
1: Which was?
0: Aaron Glenn had a whole day to think about what should I say on my Monday morning Zoom. So he decided, well, the Giants are playing well. John Harbaugh's really popular. Let me just rip off their gimmick. Remember how last week John Harbaugh had T-shirts that said 1-0?
1: Yeah.
0: That's their gimmick, right? The Giants are only thinking about this week. They're 1-0, they're 1-0, they're 1-0. It's a great gimmick to have.
1: Please tell me he did not.
0: Here's Aaron Glenn about 10 minutes ago.
2: The only thing that we're doing now is we take it week to week. We want to be 1-0, and that's it. That's all we're thinking about. And I'm not just saying about the game in practice Wednesday. We want to be 1-0. Thursday, we want to be 1-0. Then once we get to the game, we want to be 1-0. We want to continue that as we go out these as we progress through this season. So any questions?
0: Yeah, here's my first question. Can you come up with your own crap?
1: Where'd you hear that from?
0: Yeah.
1: If he heard it from Dallas, fine, whatever. Anybody but the Giants.
0: It's embarrassing. And I understand this is, like, not the biggest issue. The biggest issue is his head coaching incompetence. The biggest issue is that Frank Reich was hyped up to us by Boomer and everybody else as some kind of genius. He's as idiotic as every other offensive coordinator we've seen walk through those doors. What's the difference between Frank Reich and Nate Hackett and LaFleur? And name anyone who was the clown last year. Tanner Engstrand. Name it.
1: Tanner Engstrand.
0: Name them all. They're all the same. But now?
1: Except I love Nate Hackett.
0: I know you do. I'm glad you love him. You know what? You love Nate Hackett. Boomer likes Frank Reich. You know what I like? Competent offensive football. And neither of those guys have given that to any of us. And now this head coach says, all right, I got about 14 hours before I meet the media and talk to the fans again. Let me come up with something. Something to make them feel better. And my answer is, let me just plagiarize the New York Football Giants. We'll get to your calls next, 888-808-1019. 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
15: What if the thing you're listening to right now never got interrupted? 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What if you start with two Sonos speakers just to see how it feels? What if you really like how it feels and you become a Sonos person who can't stop saying to their friends, "What if you start with two Sonos speakers just to see how it feels?" Because it's not magic, but it's not not magic.
0: Got something to say about the Giants, the Jets, the Yankees, or Mets? 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
16: The only good news I can give my fellow Jet fans, like 98% of my fellow Jet fans, the Joe Beningos of the world, the Jake Asmans of the world, the only little bit of good news I can give you, unfortunately, doesn't apply to me. But it applies to you guys, and that's the fact that the New York Knicks won an NBA title. Because if you're a Jet fan and you happen to share that with the Mets, there's nothing positive to say. Mm. You're living in a hellscape.
17: Yes.
16: That's the truth. That's the reality. Because after the loss to Detroit, there was some redeeming qualities. After the loss to Green Bay, as bad as it was, you could find some redeeming qualities.
17: Yeah, you could say we had the game. We should have won.
16: Yes. Literally the only thing that you

0: could take in any kind of positive direction after the Jets got lambasted, embarrassed in Chicago is to think about basketball if you're a Knicks fan. And excitement if you're a Yankees fan for game two tonight. We'll get to the Yankees later. We'll get to the Giants later and how the Chicago Bears added insult to injury.
1: But what if you're Jets and Mets?
0: Yeah, like you're screwed. You're screwed. There's no positive for a guy like me. There's nothing. We're living in a hellscape of sports.
1: Well, we love you, Evan.
0: Thank you.
1: Hope that makes you feel better temporarily.
0: Kind of. I mean, it always feels nice to have love. Let's get to your calls, 888-808-1019. Steve in Brooklyn. What's up, Steve?
2: Hey, what's going on, guys?
1: Yo. Hey, dude.
2: Hey, big fan of the program. Thanks for having me on. Got a lot of thoughts here, so let's just see what comes out first. Jets and Yankees here, so pretty thankful I'm in that last bucket.
0: Yep.
2: First things first, we gotta be sellers at the deadline. Let's get Garrett Wilson on a team with a real quarterback. I'm tired of wasting his career here.
3: That would hurt so
2: also,
3: bad, though.
2: You know, I hate to be calling for heads this early in October, but Glenn just doesn't have it. He's a fantastic defensive coordinator, but just like Bob Sala, he just doesn't have what it takes. He's not a good head coach in this league. And, yeah, I mean, he's off to a worse start than Gase.
0: He is. I mean, honestly, other than Richie Kotite, he's off to one of the worst starts of our lifetime.
1: Yeah, and you can ignore that for a little bit of time and say it has a chance to be turned around. But some point, it starts to become this is who you are.
0: No, I agree with you, and I try to be reasonable. I try to wait as long as I possibly can before that moment of I know it's over.
1: Yeah.
0: Today is the day I know it's over. Mm-hmm. And ironically, if this is to bring things full circle, we did this with Mendoza. We had that clock at midnight. When is it over?
1: Yep.
0: It ended for me with Carlos Mendoza in Chicago.
1: That's right.
0: When the Mets blew a game to the Cubs and lost their 11th straight game. That was the moment.
1: Yeah.
0: I think I came in and said, I'm done with him. I'm done with Aaron Glenn, but here's the difference. And this is a huge, huge difference. And I'm very disappointed in our good buddy Tommy Lugauer. Because Tommy and I fought 2 years ago about Robert Saleh, about firing him midseason. My point to him was Saleh's a terrible coach. I know he isn't the answer, but firing a coach midseason serves zero purpose.
1: Mm-hmm.
0: And I turned out to be right. They fired him midseason. Things got worse.
1: Right.
0: Tommy, much like our last caller, representing the populist movement of Jet fans, want Glenn fired today. I don't want to fire him today. I don't want to fire him this season. It serves no purpose.
1: I agree with that.
4: Does anybody want Frank Reich coaching this team with the way he's running the offense right now?
0: No.
4: Because that's who's going to take over.
0: No. Zero. It makes no sense. Like, we know, and I think most of us will probably come to the conclusion that while we want Aaron Glenn to succeed, he ain't the answer.
5: Why are you laughing?
0: But firing him today does nothing other than it pleases bloodthirsty fans.
1: Right.
0: It's not going to please me. Because if they announce right now, if you broke the glass and said, you know what, that was so unacceptable, they're getting rid of Aaron Glenn, I would get no joy. I was like, okay, great, now what? Now what? So I think this season needs to be seen through by Aaron Glenn. There is that smaller than 1% chance he's going to prove all of us wrong. I think that that number becomes slimmer by the moment.
1: Right.
0: Especially after a game like yesterday. But this isn't baseball, folks. This is not the Phillies. This is not the Mets. This is not the Red Sox. This isn't even the NBA where you can fire David Blatt and go win a championship. Like, that's not how football works.
1: Or even more, you have time to turn it around. Because I know Cleveland's coming to town next week. And for whatever reason, the Jets are favored. Which makes absolutely no sense.
0: Makes as much sense as the Cardinals being favored against the Giants.
1: Right. And then after that, you're going to New England, where even though we were all down, especially me and my picks, Drake May sucks. You know he wasn't going to suck forever. Maybe the New England Patriots have turned it. So you're staring at two consecutive losses in a row.
0: And then they play the Raiders, who we thought were going to be bad, right?
1: Yes. Yeah. Oh, Dolphins and then Raiders.
0: Dolphins then Raiders. Yeah, the Dolphin game is the one game that you look at and say, yeah, they probably should win that game.
1: But same the Dolphins Jets. Almost beat the Vikings.
0: No. They play
4: Dolphins
0: better.
4: Are getting spunkier.
0: Yes, they're getting spunkier.
1: Now, this season is spiraling.
0: Yes. I was afraid after the Green Bay debacle it could happen. I didn't look at last week as a moral victory, but there were positives out of it. This kind of disgusting inept performance all the way around from every facet of this team points in the direction of complete ineptitude.
4: Now, remember, 13 times, though, now Aaron Glenn has a chance to go undefeated this year, Evan, so you got to be open-minded about it.
1: With his 1-0.
0: I got you. Just don't want to hear from him, all right?
4: You just of all people. Give me the positive outlook.
0: Yeah, thank you for that. I need to hear that from you.
6: Thanks for chiming in, Sean Marash.
3: I love that.
0: Let's go to TJ and Sandy Hook, who for some reason was at the game in Chicago yesterday.

0: all-time bad. And I happened to be fortunate enough to be 50-yard line, a couple of rows up on the second tier. And let me tell you, I gave Aaron Glenn all the questions about his superpower that I can't share here on the air. But it's just it's ridiculous, guys. I mean, I got to take the advice from D'Agostino there and the that spot ad.
1: Where D'Agostino.
0: Like, he walks. D'Agostino, when your coach walks up to the podium and says you're this close, turn around, walk away. Turn around, walk away. It's just ridiculous.
2: It was awful.
0: So,
2: yeah.
0: And by the way, I've been on the Garrett Wilson bandwagon. I was going to like trash talk Sean a little here, but I'm humble. Neighbors went off yesterday.
3: Neighbors got the victory yesterday.
2: Yeah. Like, this is a 17-week fight between Garrett Wilson and Malik Neighbors. And
1: he finally looked healthy.
2: He looked great.
1: Yeah, Neighbors went 1-0 this week for Scott.
2: Yes.
1: Yeah.
2: He went. Fortunately for us, Garrett had a 1-0 week, 1-2, and 3, so Garrett is still ahead on the scorecard. But yesterday, and that's why I'm not going to talk trash, I'm just going to give you the info, while Garrett's ahead, Malik Neighbors punched back. And here's what's concerning. For anyone who looks at, there's nothing left in this season besides trash talking Sean and Garrett Wilson versus Malik Neighbors, they don't know how to use him. Mm. Like, you go back 2 weeks, it was the game against Green Bay where he had 7 targets, 5 catches, ended up in the end zone. You know, respectable performance. I mentioned to you at one point, boy, I feel like they didn't use him enough.
1: Yeah.
2: And then it gets, you know, kind of erased last week with the huge game against Detroit. But now twice in the 4 games they played, you walked away, or at least I did, saying, does Frank Reich really know how to maximize one of the great weapons that he has in Garrett Wilson? And right now the answer is no.
4: Yeah, so he's the type of player who you design plays for, right? I'm going to put you on this crossing route because I know they're going to play whatever, and you're going to come open, and we're looking specifically for you. I think it was the sack. It was one of the sacks that
2: Geno took.
4: He
2: took a few of them.
4: He was looking for Garrett.
2: Right.
4: And I don't know if that was, this ball's going to you, we're going to throw it. They covered it well. And so he had nothing to do other than take the sack. But just get the ball in his hands.
2: Yes.
4: Even if it's something simple, run a curl, run a hitch, do something. Get the ball in his hands because that's when good things can happen.
2: Look, I know the offense was barely on the field, so it's easy to say, well, how many opportunities were there? The reason they were barely on the field is because they couldn't convert on third down.
4: Yeah.
2: The reason they were barely on the field is because the offense was inept. Now, it would have been nice for the defense to not allow Chicago to go on these long, sustained drives where Manungai was running and they couldn't stop him. Obviously, that would have helped. But when you take an 0-4 on third down, you're contributing to the problem, too. Mm-hmm. Let's go to Rick in Jamaica. Hey, Rick.
5: Guys, Evan, do not cut me off until I'm finished apologizing, please. I apologize to any Jets fan, anybody that listened to me to say that this team was going to be anything this season. I so apologize. I apologize to you, Evan, and Sean especially for wasting your valuable lifetime when we were at the Salt Shack telling you that they were going to be good. They absolutely, positively stink. This team needs an enema and a boxal laxative. Also, and on top of it, the one fat person gets an interception, which he thinks so. He runs the length of the field to act a fool with the rest of the guys in the end zone. And then the fans are laughing at him because they know it's getting them ready to call back. When he gets back to the line for the next 2 plays, he can't even do anything because he's out of breath. This team stinks. And Tiki, if you love me, the next time I see anything positive about the Jets, I need you to tell me, Rick, please be quiet.
4: Gonna,
5: I love you.
4: You know what I'm going to say, you. Rick? I'm going to say, Rick, become a Giant fan because we're going places.
2: Well, that's not the proper answer. The proper answer is to slap him across the face. That's the proper answer.
4: Wake
2: and
4: up.
2: Remind them.
4: And just wait for the next head coach.
2: Yeah. And that's the world we live in. Honestly, the next time I think any of us will be positive is if somehow Woody Johnson pulls off the miracle and convinces Mike Tomlin to coach this team. Mm. That's the next time. Because they're going to hire a new head coach next year. This team is destined to have the 3-4 win season that a lot of us feared or predicted. And when that happens, unfortunately, as much as I want it to be Mike Tomlin, as much as I want us to get our John Harbaugh, it's probably going to be a first-time former defensive coordinator.
1: Sean McDermott.
2: Like they've done every time. And by the way, as much as I dislike Sean McDermott, I'd end up

0: being excited about it because he's a successful NFL head coach. As much of a douchey Dick McDoucherson that he is, I'd be like...
1: I like that word.
0: I'd be like, hey...
1: Do you even know what you just said?
0: No.
1: That was a great word.
0: Because I want to express that I respect his coaching while not liking him as a human.
1: I know, but I just the way that it came out was kind of nice.
0: Oh, because his name is McDermott, and I actually added that. I didn't even realize that.
1: Yeah.
0: It hit me a little bit too late. Thank you very much. But that's unfortunately where we're headed. And for any Jet fan who gets mad at other Jet fans for having any sense of negativity, this is why. Mm. Because it always feels like it ends up in this horrible place where the Jets not only lose, but they're the biggest embarrassment in the league. They got made fun of by the Chicago Bears yesterday. We'll let you hear why coming up next. A couple of injuries to report on, though, from week four. Number one, and this one's going to make a big impact potentially on the Giants next week, is the Washington quarterback situation.
2: Yeah.
0: Marcus Mariota banged up.
2: Did they say what it was? It looked like his ankle, but then I heard knee.
0: Yeah.
2: Either way, he's banged up. And Jaden Daniels is also still recovering from a elbow dislocation, which he's likely got to wear a brace on for the rest of the season. So he could play or he could not play.
0: Yeah, the quarterback situation's murky going into next week. So you know about Jaden. You don't know about Mariota. Obviously, the third stringer was the kid from Rutgers. So that's something to keep an eye on. We had that gruesome injury in the Kansas City game. Obviously, the Jets need Breece Hall back. As much as Braylon Allen did a fairly good job on the ground, it adds more dynamo to this LD offense to have Breece Hall back. And the Giants fared okay without Brian Burns. But there's a lot of injuries to keep an eye on as we head throughout this week and into next week from a local and national standpoint. Of course, that's brought to you by Fanatics Sportsbook. The injury report presented by Fanatics, the only sportsbook to reward every bet. Download the app today. If you watched yesterday's NFL game slate, you saw exactly why Fair Play Max from Fanatics matters. First, it was the Eagles star running back, our old buddy, who went down with a hamstring injury in the first quarter against the Rams. Then the Ravens took a hit when their QB1 went down with an ankle late in the second quarter against Tennessee. For bettors on some other sports books, those are the moments where a good bet goes bad through no fault of your own. 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Injuries happen, but they don't have to wreck your bet. 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
4: The Kansas City Chiefs Las Vegas Raiders game yesterday was awesome, with the Chiefs winning 30-27. But despite the fact the margin of victory was only 3 points, I never felt like the Chiefs were going to lose. This was like watching the WWE champion go up against a mid-carder. 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And in the end, it was Patrick Mahomes getting it done, like usual. I'm Nick Costos.
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0: Reminds me of something I said about the Mets probably in May, where I said, enjoy us screaming and yelling about them because they're about to become irrelevant and you'll barely hear about them the rest of the year. And it mostly turned out to be true.
23: May?
0: Yeah, it was May, maybe April.
23: I think it was April.
0: It may have been April.
23: You dunned them in April.
0: And other than a couple of like hiccups, like the trade deadline or Alonso's return, the Mets became a mostly irrelevant team. Mm-hmm. The New York Jets, again, are about to become irrelevant.
23: Yeah.
0: And what's going to make them look worse is that on the other side, they not only have a head coach that knows what the hell he's doing, and they're finding ways to win, and this is the part of Sunday, and I apologize. We will get to the Giants in a few minutes, and you could talk about the positive of this in a minute, but let me just get this out as a Jet fan. It makes me sick to see Arvell Reese making plays all over, mm-hmm. and David Bailey was nowhere to be seen.
23: Yeah.
0: And I said this the day that decision happened. I said, unfortunately, as Jet fans, not as much for Giant fans, you picked after,

0: at this, and it's right in front of us. This David Bailey versus Arvel Reese decision.
1: No,
0: it's right in front of us.
1: No, you know, the challenge too, and I didn't notice it in the first few weeks, but this week, Aaron Glenn played a ton of zone, cover two, things of that nature, and that forces, especially when you're doing like zone dogs or not even zone dog, you're simulating pressure by looking like you're bringing five, but you're actually dropping one. David Bailey dropped a lot of times.
2: Mm.
1: And on the first drive, the one that the Jets actually stood up and stopped him on the 1 yard line, David Bailey was tasked with covering the curl, right? That's when you're dropping edge rusher, you got to get in the curl. He's covering the flat. AZ Thomas is also in the flat, and Courtland Loveland is standing wide open in the middle of the field. And so, like, he's being asked to do things that he's not quite ready to do yet. And so he's getting taken advantage of, and it's not his fault. So that's part of the reason why I think we looked at this before the show, Sean. I don't know where David Bailey is in the Defensive Rookie of the Year awards.
0: Like odds? Ranking,
1: yeah,
0: he's
1: just
0: either
1: odds.
0: Fourth or fifth. I will get that.
1: I know that Arvel Reese is second.
2: No.
1: And he's playing unbelievable football, especially the last 3 weeks.
0: Yeah, he's been impactful. The other thing is when the Jets lose, it's nice to not be mocked and embarrassed.
1: David Bailey is fourth.
0: He's fourth.
2: Yeah, well.
1: So he's played well, but in this game,
0: he was non-existent yesterday.
1: He looked non-existent.
0: Non-existent. Getting embarrassed just adds to the pain of losing.
1: Yes.
0: Listen to these comments. And I'm not mad at him because he was being honest. Here's Devin Bush of the Chicago Bears after the game. Hmm. I don't think he's trying to mock the Jets, but it comes across like he is.
3: It's kind of wild. Probably one of the easiest NFL games I didn't play it in. I'm not sore at all, so it's great.
4: Yeah, what was it like on the sideline? The offensive ball.
3: Yeah, it was boring. I got bored. I got bored a couple times. I had to stay warm just in case. I knew we had a couple sudden change moments, but you know, I feel like that got the defense going. We had an opportunity to get it put in situations where we got to step up and play to our standard. So it was good.
0: It was good. He said it was boring, and it's one of the easiest NFL games I've ever played.
1: Well, he played half the plays that you're used to playing. Most offenses run 50 to 60 plays in a game, and they ran 33.
0: Mm.
1: So he's not even lying.
0: No, he's not. That's why I'm mad at him.
1: He's not making fun of the Jets. He's being truthful.
0: But sometimes that, like, it's one thing for you and I and every analyst to say, here are the numbers, they're embarrassing, ha-ha, pathetic. It's another thing to hear a grown man NFL player, without trying to be a jerk, it's why I have no ill will towards him, saying, yeah, it's the easiest NFL game I ever played.
1: Mm-hmm.
0: Spot the lie. He's not lying.
1: No.
0: We know why he said that. You're right. He was barely on the field. But he said in a matter of 25 seconds, that was the easiest NFL game I've ever played, and quote, I was bored. That's the kind of football game Aaron Glenn had his team playing yesterday in Chicago.
1: That's hard it's hard to even rationalize that in an NFL game. Like, maybe in the preseason, you have that. Maybe in a joint practice, you have that. But in an actual NFL game, a month into the season, that's a bad sign.
0: Yeah.
1: Bad signal.
0: I mean, a player laughed at you. That's what happened after the game.
5: Why are you laughing?
0: I'm not laughing. Your opponents are. 888-808-1019. Mike is in Jersey. What's up, Mike?
1: Hey, Mike.
6: Hey, guys. Good morning. How you doing?
0: Terrible.
6: I wanted to call in and talk about Woody Johnson. I'm just sick and tired. It feels like we just do this with every single coach where, you know, ring in the coach, we bash a coach, and no one ever talks about Woody Johnson. I feel like he's been the problem for a decade plus. And you know, the one thing that kind of gives me hope is we saw the Angels owner, Giselle, and he kind of cited bullying from the fan base as to why he sold.
0: Yeah.
6: And I was wondering, do you think we could bully Woody Johnson into selling this team?
0: No. I don't think he has the personality where me or Joe or Tiki or Boomer or Gio or Big Mac or Craig saying mean things about how bad, and not about him personally, but about how bad his stewardship has been, is going to work. Like, I think it's like Dolan. Dolan got bullied for years.
1: Yep.
0: It only emboldened him. So, no, I don't think bullying Woody Johnson to sell is going to work. What Woody Johnson needs to do, and the reason we don't bring it up every week is because there's football games on the field to react to.
1: Mm-hmm.
0: But in a broader sense, Woody Johnson has to get on his hands and knees and he needs to open up the checkbook, and he needs to bring in a real adult who knows how to run an NFL franchise. It's what Leon Hess did at the end of his tenure in life when he got Bill Parcells to save this franchise. He needs somebody like you guys did.
1: Yeah.
0: Let's face it, the Giants did the same. They got on their hands and knees for John Harbaugh, and it's been worth it, has it?
1: Right. Well, it's starting to look like Woody and the organization are going about their search for new head coaches the wrong way. They constantly are hiring people. They who did they hire? What's that group that
0: the Mike Tannenbaum group that helped look for coaches and GMs?
2: 33 or something.
1: Yeah, 33 something, whatever.
2: Something like that.
1: Something. They're hiring the wrong units to search for the head coach for them. When the reality is, just go find a successful head coach.
0: Mike Tomlin.
1: Don't go, hey, this guy looks good. He fits what your organization is supposed to look like.
2: It's 33rd team.
1: This is the guy who we believe is the operative word, can best further the direction of this team. Instead of just go get a successful head coach.
0: Yeah. I mean,
1: the Giants did this for four cycles where it's like, we believe that this guy can go be successful at this job. Get somebody who has been successful at this job.
0: No doubt, man.
1: And if you are an underperforming bad franchise, finding the Ben Johnson is hard, right? It's easier to just go get somebody who's done it already and had success, has a process, and knows how to coach. We talked about this all day on me and John Schmelk on the postgame show about how important coaching is. And you see it, right? You see it with the Giants defense. They're well coached. 2 weeks ago, Javon Holland coached well, executed it perfectly, game-ending interception. This past week, they played a ton of man coverage after getting gashed in the first half of this game by the Arizona Cardinals, and they said, we're going to trust you guys. We believe that we have a better athletic matchup one-on-one than we do playing zone. And as a result, you saw what happened. End of the game, Tay Banks, a 97-yard interception return for a touchdown. Coaching matters.
0: No kidding.
1: And if you don't find the right one, the cycle's going to keep going.
0: No doubt about it. For many years, whenever we would have these conversations, because this conversation's been going on for a long time about hiring the Bill Parcells of our era, it was always Bill Parcells, Bill Parcells, Bill Parcells. That's the example. There is an example. It is breathing. It is living. And you guys are witnessing it. The Giants just did it.
1: Mm-hmm.
0: They just hired John Harbaugh, and every single Giant fan knows what I'm about to say and we're about to get into. Are you 3-1 if it's not John Harbaugh? And the answer unequivocally is no.
1: Yeah.
0: You're 3-1 because you have a real head coach. We'll find out if Sean Morash has undone the season. Remember, it was over a few weeks ago. Plus, more on how the Giants pulled it out. And your jet calls, don't worry. We'll talk to you throughout the day. Consider us therapy. 888-808-1019.
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0: Yeah, promised land. 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
21: This is the WFAN Fan Focus. It was a tale of two different football teams yesterday for our locals. As we've discussed, Jets defense allowed Chicago to possess the ball all afternoon, and the Jets bled out in a 23-12 loss. But for the second straight week, Big Blue won a game they'd lose in previous seasons. Tay Banks picks off Jacoby Brissett on a fourth down near the goal line and takes it to the distance as Big Blue wins 36-24 to take over sole possession of first place in the NFC East.
1: I continued our push-up-a-thon yesterday. I ended up with, counting yesterday, 2,200 push-ups.
0: Jeez.
1: For Tom Coughlin's J Fund.
0: Oh my
1: Which God. Raises money for pediatric cancer. So Now I'm like hooked on push-ups. I really am.
21: You did about 2019 more than I've ever done in my life. So that's good.
0: I was proud of myself. I was doing 10 a day, so I got to about 50. Mm. And you destroyed me.
1: I mean, I carried the load for us. You can count on me, guys.
0: Excellent, excellent work. So mentally, how do you feel? They're 3-1. They're in first place. We got the full Jameis Winston experience on a Sunday afternoon at MetLife Stadium.
1: Which he kind of thought was a good thing. It is a good thing, but it's also a bad thing. But you know what? You feel confident that we have the right staff. And there's still things wrong. You know, there's still things that are the Giants need to get better at. But you feel confident in the coaching staff and the ability of these guys to be in the right positions to make the plays. Now, ultimately, it becomes on the player because the coach isn't on the field. It becomes incumbent on the player to make those big plays. And we saw it defensively, as Sean just detailed on the Fan Focus. But we also saw it offensively. Jameis Winston was bad for two drives in the middle of this game. Mm. Right before halftime, which led to a field goal. And then right after halftime, which led to a touchdown. But the most important drive of that game was the answer.
0: Like 100%.
1: They had the lead.
0: Yep.
1: They gave away the lead with 10 unanswered points by the Arizona Cardinals. And then he takes him on a 9-play, 76-yard drive that results in a touchdown. That was Malachi Fields.
3: That was Theo Johnson.
21: Helped by the holding penalty.
1: Right. That was a Theo Johnson unbelievable throw and a hands catch by Theo Johnson, which you never see. But Jameis Winston experiences, man, it's going to look bad. But he feels like he always has the ability to win you a game.
0: Well, yeah, the Jameis Winston experience is only a good thing because it's a lot better than the garbage we saw in his first two appearances as Giants quarterback
1: this year. That's right.
0: And we said this on Friday. I know I said, hey, they're going to have to win a game by scoring 30 points. Mm-hmm. And if that's the case, we need to see, even if it involves some bad, we need to see the full Jameis Winston experience. And to me, you nailed it because right after that horrible drive to start the second half. It was awful. They committed a bunch of penalties. Mm-hmm. Buda Baker had an interception, and then the Cardinals responded by scoring a touchdown to retake the lead. That following drive at 24-19, early third quarter, was incredibly important. And let's not forget, there was a 3rd and 20 after Jameis took a sack on first down, and the drive looks dead.
1: Right, and they had another penalty that Mike LaFleur declined.
0: Right.
1: So instead of second and 25.
0: The illegal format, yeah.
1: Right. It was 3rd and 20.
0: It was 3rd and 20, and that play, the Jameis Winston escape, he was darting to the left side and then throws a bomb to Malachi Fields. That's the Jameis Winston experience, and they need that.
1: Yeah.
0: And I almost say you have to accept those for the one or two awful interceptions that he's inevitably going to throw.
1: Right.
0: Because if he doesn't make that throw and they don't convert, I don't know where this game goes. And then obviously the break of all breaks. And I'm not convinced, you tell me, if there actually was a hold on the 34-yard field goal by Dominic Zavala.
1: It was.
0: Was it?
1: Yeah.
0: It was legitimate? Okay.
1: In real time, I said, I've never seen that play. I've never seen that penalty on a field goal. But when you rewatched it, the D tackle, I forget which one it was, Stills, he pulled the guard. So he pulled the guard down, which gave the advantage to the edge because now the edge could come in unfettered. And he almost blocked the kick.
0: Right.
1: And so at first I said, that's a bad call. But then rewatching it, it was the right call.
0: Well, it was
1: huge. Giants took advantage of it.
0: It was huge because at 24-22, sure, you got 3 points. Great. They get a touchdown 2 plays later. They convert on the 2-point conversion. I mean, it felt, and obviously, Sean, you were in the building. Teak, you were in the building. Different parts of the building. Sean was downstairs with the diehard fans.
1: Yeah, right underneath me.
0: Teak, you're upstairs. I would sense that the stadium felt very different after you converted on those 8.
21: Oh, no doubt about it. And obviously, that penalty was the whole turning point where we all kind of breathed a sigh of relief going, this stuff doesn't usually happen to the Giants.
1: Right.
21: Is that just like the butterfly effect of Harbaugh? But Theo Johnson actually holding onto a ball after that, because I don't know about you, Tiki. I was also paranoid when the penalty happened that we were taking points off the board. It was going to lead to another Jameis Winston turnover.
1: Yeah.
21: And it didn't in that spot. And it just plugging along with those conversions on third down was just, that was part of the Jameis experience you appreciate.
1: Yeah, they're almost 50% on third down.
21: Yeah.
1: So they converted when they had to. The one where they didn't, trying to hold the ball to end the game. And we had a lot of debate about this, about whether that was the right call. Should you have run it on third down? It was 3rd and 4.
0: Third and four, yes. And with 2:19 to go in the game.
1: Run it on third. I think regardless, John Harbaugh is going to be aggressive. So if Cam Scataboo gets 3 yards or 2 yards, they're going to go for it on fourth down. But you also saw him on the sideline. You didn't see this, Sean, because you were in the stadium, but watching it on television from the booth where I was, he was already talking about the field goal. He was already saying this would be about a 52 to 55 yard field goal. He knew that he could trust Dominic Zavada to kick it right down Broadway, right, which he's done. The dude's automatic.
21: Nine for nine now. He's been unbelievable. 3 for 3, field goals 50 plus.
1: He's been fantastic.
21: Man.
1: And so what that did was force the Cardinals now to have to score a touchdown to win as opposed to just kicking a field goal to win. And he had faith in his defense. And
3: I
1: the defense
3: thought
1: had played so much better, save for the drive after the turnover in the second half than they did in the first half.
3: I thought they had to go for it and throw the football on third and four. You got to play to win the game.
1: And by the way, it was I know a lot of people faulted Jameis on the throw. It was a foot wide, right? He missed it by a foot,
3: right,
1: because he couldn't throw it on Isaiah Likely's body because it would have got defended. It was a tightly covered throw, so he had to put it out in front of him so he could hands catch it. He just missed it by a little bit, but it resulted in a field goal, which was the plan B result that the Giants needed, and it was enough for them to hold on.
3: Yeah, in that situation, I didn't think the clock was going to be a factor because there was 2:19 to go, and Arizona had a timeout and a 2-minute warning.
1: Yes.
3: So, to me, if you run the ball for a 2-yard gain and kick the field goal, either it's the 2-minute warning with a timeout, or they just call a timeout immediately.
1: Yes.
3: I think that's more than enough time for Arizona. I don't think the clock was going to be a factor, so I think at that point, you got to dial up a play to end the game.
1: Yes.
3: You convert on a first down, you have a chance to end the game. Game's over.
1: I 100% agree with you.
3: So
1: I think that was the right game management call.
3: 1,000%. And then, worst case scenario, your kicker makes a field goal, which he does, and you got to trust your defense to get off the field. And there's a lot of things to love about this coaching staff. First of all, they're not playing great football, but they're winning anyway.
1: Yes.
3: That's the most impressive thing. But the other thing about John Harbaugh was there were players on this team that Giant fans were done with.
1: Mm.
3: And John Harbaugh was going to come in and give them possibly an opportunity. And sometimes they're gone immediately, like Evan Neal. Evan Neal was brought back, right? Mm-hmm. We forget about that.
1: Yep, that's right.
3: It didn't work out. He's gone. Another one of those guys he gave an opportunity to was Deontay Banks.
1: Mm-hmm.
3: And Deontay Banks rewarded that not only by the way he's played this season, which has been pretty well,
1: yeah,
3: but the game-sealing play for the second straight week, the defense making a play like that. So I think the other reward of the Harbaugh administration is the trust in guys that we all gave up on.
1: Mm-hmm.
3: Because a new, fresh set of eyes said, let me give him a shot. By the way, you're listening to WFAN, WFAN-FM, WFAN-FM, HD1 New York, and Odyssey Sports Station. Sean, is the season still over?
21: It is not over. As I alluded to several times when pointing to 2022 and what the Giants did with a subpar quarterback. So, no, the season is fully on. This team is in first place. We have clinched being in the hunt graphic on Halloween, which at a bare minimum is something we've always strived for. And I could just tell you, in those stands, 80,000 people, Tiki in the building as well, walking out of MetLife, this is a feeling we hadn't felt in a long, long time. And it's all credit to the coach.
1: Yeah, and they've won at home.
21: At 3-0.
1: Right. It's one of the cliches that the NFL lives by. Win the first quarter and win all your home games. So far, the Giants are holding serve.
3: And the best part is, and I do think this is the best part, they're not playing great.
21: No.
3: Like, it's easy right now if you're a Giant hater to say, who have you beaten? What does this really mean? What it means is they're finding ways to win.
21: Well, they trailed 14-3.
1: Yeah, and they're winning the games in their weight class. Bob Papa says this all the time. The Giants, they're winning games in the weight class. The teams that are on the same level as them, they're beating those teams. And that's important because it gives you not only records and you beat the bad teams, but you also start to build confidence in who you are and what you're doing defensively. And the biggest change, I give this to Denard Wilson. At the beginning of this game, the Arizona Cardinals were not getting in 13 personnel, and they were running right at Abdul Carter. In fact, a lot of those runs were check with me's at the line of scrimmage, and Jacoby Brissett would get up there, he'd find Abdul Carter, and he'd flip the play, or if it was already on the side to Abdul Carter, they'd run right at him. And the Giants decided, we're not going to let this occur. So Denard Wilson says, fine, we're going to start run dogging. Right, we're going to start bringing a guy off the edge that you can't account for in the run game, and we're playing man behind it. And those guys behind him play fantastic. They were all great. I mean, he had three interceptions actually in this game. Two of them were in man coverage. It's a big deal. And so I think that the adaptability to this defense is what made it so good yesterday, but also the week before.
3: No starting quarterback, best player on defense last couple of years out. And they won both games.
1: Yeah.
0: That's unbelievable. That is freaking coaching. Now, I don't know where this is going, and I'm sure that's still the wonder that many Giant fans, where is this going? We're in first place today. You said you've clinched the hunt in the hunt graphic after Halloween. I don't know where it's going, but what I do know is you're well coached. And that's the thing that bothers me and out of jealousy as a Jet fan, but also it's like the obvious thing.
1: Mm-hmm.
0: It also makes me feel better. That's the elixir.
1: That's the answer.
0: The answer.
1: That's actually the answer. It's not going to find the best quarterback in the draft. It's not going to get XYZ.
0: It's coaching.
1: It's coaching.
0: It's coaching dummy. You know, like tanking for a quarterback. No, it's coaching. Mm-hmm. And if you don't have it, you're winning nothing.
1: Right. Look at the Bears. Look at the team that you guys play.
0: I don't like Ben Johnson. I give him immense credit. He knows what the hell he's doing.
1: 100%.
0: He knows what he's doing.
1: He knows how to win. It doesn't matter who the quarterback is, and he'll mess with you at the same time because everybody thinks they know who the starting quarterback is, which was awesome. For those that missed this, Case Keenum started the game because all week everybody told him, maybe it was leaked, that Tyson Bagent was starting the game. And so he's like, all right, well, screw y'all. Case Keenum's actually going to start the game. He handed the ball off or tossed it off. And then ultimately Tyson Bagent came in and played a pretty solid game.
0: Yeah.
1: As their backup. He's their backup.
0: No, he is. He is. I hate Ben Johnson, but you know what? I wish he was my head coach. Because I feel like he's the kind of guy that can make a difference.
1: Yes.
0: Let's get to some of your calls, 888-808-1019. This guy was sitting next to Sean yesterday at MetLife Stadium, Giancarlo in New Jersey. What was that experience like?
4: Oh, man, that experience was great. It was great. I mean, the one thing I do have a bone to pick, Sean, my name is Gennaro. It's not Giancarlo. It's not Gary. It's Gennaro.
0: Gennaro. Now too. You don't even know the guy's name. You were sitting next to him.
21: Bad job by me.
0: Jeez.
1: Gennaro.
4: He even messaged me on Instagram, but regardless.
1: Gennaro, I heard you were trying to dun Sean for the game, trying to kick him out.
21: You said the black cloud,
4: first,
21: baby.
4: Yeah, at first, yeah, he was bringing some negativity, but then, you know, the black cloud, I told him it was going to go away. The sun was going to come. The sun never came, but we got the win, so the black cloud is gone, Sean. That means you have to be at every game now.
0: Easy peasy. I'll be there, Gennaro.
4: That's what I did. I've been there since we won versus Dallas, so now I have to be in that section every week, and that's what I will be doing.
1: Yeah, that's what you love, man. You love hearing that from fans. And by the way, the players acknowledged this after the game. The fan base was amazing. A part of it, a lot of people were there, like you, or because your father, were there to celebrate the 86 team and that the first ever Giant champion, or first championship since the 50s or whatever it was, but the environment was amazing. And it was a crappy day. It was like, it started to get chilly. It was a little misty, rainy, but the crowd was in it, man. And it was awesome. It was a great game, regardless of what would have happened at the end of it. But the fact that the defense stood up and it was encouraged by the fan base, who was insane. I haven't heard them that loud defensively in a long time. Usually it's resigned over the last few years. Like, here we go again. Deontay Banks with the pass interference at the, you know, inside the 5-yard line. Let's start packing up and leaving. They were in it, man.
21: I will say, you did feel a sense of you wanted to be up and you wanted to be loud yesterday. I've been in a lot of games where it felt like it was your obligation. I'd be like, all right, I guess I'll get up again and start clapping on third down. I was a full-blown chair banger yesterday.
0: Interesting.
21: Right? Chair banging.
0: I remember when Sean told Tiki and I that we have no feel for the Giant fan base because they've all given up and we're too optimistic.
21: Well, we're back.
0: So you can apologize to both of us anytime you want.
1: Right.
0: Watch, this is where he only apologizes to you.
1: Right, hold on. I just want to remind everybody.
0: Yeah.
1: After week one.
0: Yeah.
1: Isn't this exactly what I said? Isn't this Jameis is your quarterback. Get behind him.
0: Week two.
1: Week two because we after the rain game.
0: Yes.
1: Whatever. Two bad performances by Jameis.
0: Here's the thing though about what you just said. Everyone's going to get behind Jameis. You tell me because I wasn't in the building. I'm only going to give you my interpretation. It did sound early on like the crowd was kind of done with Jameis Winston. It sounded as if those loud boos were
1: after the interception.
0: Yeah, it was almost indicating we want to see someone other than Jameis Winston.
1: Yeah, I mean,
0: am I reading that wrong?
1: That was the bad decision because he tried to throw a dig. I think it was to Malachi Fields, and Malachi Fields isn't that kind of bursty wide receiver who's going to run away from the defender. And so he telegraphed the route, got undercut, got intercepted. The second one, I'm more Jameis thought that Isaiah Likely was going to sit down in that little, you know, deep curl area. And instead he ran an out. He probably had an option to do one or the other because it was a three level route. It was a deep corner. It was an Isaiah Likely's route, and then someone in the flat, so it puts a lot of stress on the corner. And he thought he was going to sit down because that's where the throw was. Instead, Isaiah Likely keeps running and ultimately gets picked off by the safety. So, that one I don't put totally on Jameis Winston.
0: I'm not saying I
1: and
0: put
1: right
0: any.
1: Right after the play, he goes over and he's talking to Theo Johnson. Like, what did you see? Because I saw this, and that's why I threw it to where I wanted to go.
0: It's not even about if it was on Jameis Winston. It sounded. And again, you tell me. You guys were in the building. I mean, Sean, you were with the fans. Were you guys booing Jameis Winston? It sounded that way.
21: To me, I know I was booing the offense. I just think in general. And that could have included Nagy. That could include.
0: Ah, so your way out of this is you were booing the offense.
21: Well, hold on.
0: Not Jameis Winston.
21: I wasn't thrilled with it, but I didn't sense that. It just, the team hadn't scored a touchdown in a couple weeks.
0: At any point in this game. Now, for those that are not aware, both backups were active in this game.
21: Yes. Oh, and J.J. McCarthy. He made himself very seen on that sideline, throwing passes every single commercial.
1: Yeah, J.J. McCarthy he was never going to come in the game. He's not ready to be the quarterback for the New York Giants.
0: He would come in, according to John Harbaugh, in select packages.
1: Yeah,
0: he was not the backup quarterback in this game.
1: That's
0: Jay Kaner was.
1: Jay Kaner was the backup.
0: I don't know if you realized. Did you realize that at the time? Like, because I assume Sean's section.
1: Yeah, and I don't know what the fan base did. I realized it because I'd heard pregame that was the play.
21: We didn't because he was active. You know what I mean? Like, they didn't leave him
0: but
21: as
0: were
21: the
0: you guys,
21: emergency.
0: Maybe not you. Were there guys around you at any point during a Jameis Winston wide thrower interception that said, hey, let's see J.J. McCarthy?
21: No.
0: Not one person?
21: Not one person.
0: I believe
21: not
0: you.
21: One person.
0: I just heard a lot of boos. I wasn't sure what specifically was coming out of you guys' mouths.
21: But it just was very funny to watch him get up every commercial break and be throwing hard passes.
0: Did you do that on purpose?
21: Oh, it looked so odd.
0: Put me in, coach. I'm ready. Put me in, coach.
21: The eye black was on. It was the whole thing.
0: Nick is in New Jersey. What's up, Nick?
1: Hey, Nick.
5: Hi, guys. Long-time listener. First-time caller.
1: I appreciate you, man.
5: I love Evan, and his, he goes right to the jugular vein with the chest.
0: Of course. How could he not?
5: I'm 77 years old. I've been a Giant fan since they played in the Elbow, Yankee Stadium. You know, I go back to Tittle, Schaffner, Don Chandler. Anyway, the Giants, I call them the cardiac kids.
0: Yeah.
5: At the end of the game, it's amazing, but, you know, he was talking about the quarterback. You know, you got to give him a chance, and, you know, you can't your ties and say, you know, let's go with the other quarterback. What do you think, Tiki, about the penalties? I'm talking about all over the league with the referees.
0: Yeah. And just so for everyone in context, that was the second most in terms of penalties per play.
1: Mm-hmm.
0: The second most penalized week of football in the history of the NFL. It won't finish number one, but it's number two. So just for full context, all around the league, not just the Giant game, not just the Jet game, most penalized day, second most in the history of the football.
1: Yeah, that's a little baffling why it would be that way league-wide. But you also felt like there was points of emphasis given to the refs, and they're over-reffing it right now. Because, I mean, just pick the Deontay Banks one. We joked about this. It was like Deontay Banks was trying to interfere with Marvin Harrison Jr., but he didn't.
0: Right.
1: He missed him. He missed trying to pull his arm down, and he didn't have any effect on the play, but they called it anyways. And so it's like they're being ticky-tack with it, and this usually happens. Remember when they did the illegal formation on the tackles because they were lining up like a step too deep?
21: Yes.
1: The beginning of the season, it was called, I want to say, 5 times a game in some of these games.
0: Right.
1: And Houston was particularly egregious a bit about it, but the point of emphasis was, we're not going to let the tackles cheat. So if you see, if you even have a little bit of a question that he's lined up too deep off the guard's hip, throw the flag. And so as the season went on, it got less and less and less, partly because the coaches started complaining about it. I think that's the same thing's going to happen. I mean, John Harbaugh's going to get fined.
0: Well,
1: because
0: his quote
1: after the game was like, wow.
0: Here's what John said after the game that I think is the line you believe will get him fined. Take a listen.
6: I thought you had to touch the guy for it to be pass interference. I thought that was part of it.
0: Very quick and to the point.
21: So perfect.
0: Didn't call the guy a bad name. Didn't say he's an idiot. Just, I'm wondering.
6: I thought you had to touch the guy for it to be pass interference.
1: That's amazing.
6: I thought that was part of it.
1: That's amazing.
0: But wasn't there... And you could obviously rewatch the tape and prove me wrong frame by frame, but I thought there was a pass interference they didn't call on Drew Phillips on the prior drive.
1: Yeah, well, he did grab a little bit, and the receiver fell down, and I think that's what they looked at, and that was incidental contact. Their feet just got tangled. And so it could have been, but it wasn't. And so the inconsistency is what drives you crazy.
3: I did have one quibble with some coaching from John Harbaugh. We'll address it next. Plus your calls at 888-808-1019. Joe B. will join us at 12 noon. 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
9: Come back. Talk New York sports here. The Fan.
0: My one quibble with the head coach, John Harbaugh, was a decision that he made with about 4.5 minutes to go in the second quarter. And it's funny because a few weeks ago we were arguing on the other side about going for two when you're down by 2 scores.
1: Yep.
0: And giving yourself 2 cracks at it to eventually take the lead. So at this point, the New York Giants are trailing 14-12. After the Malachi Fields touchdown.
1: Mm-hmm.
0: There's 4.5 minutes to go in the second quarter, and John Harbaugh and Matt Nagy decide to go for two. And I just thought it was completely unnecessary. Why are we chasing points with 4.5 minutes to go in the second quarter? And it turned out not to matter because when they went for two later to make up for it, it worked and it was successful. So much like the Aaron Glenn thing, it turned out to be a no biggie.
1: Yeah.
0: But I just don't agree with chasing points. And I thought that was an example of chasing points.
1: Yeah, but I also felt like he was looking at the big picture and what the final score iterations could be. And he ended up being right about that because of how the game played out. But the first one going for two, that's the one I kind of was like, oh, really? It's so early in the game. Do you really need to do it now? And so, but after he did it the first time, you knew he had to do it the second time.
0: Oh, no. I'm not criticizing the second time because I think you put yourself in a spot where you had to do it. I just don't think it was worth it the first time. There's 4.5 minutes to go in the second quarter. Why are we chasing points?
1: Because it's the half. You want to get close to the half. You want to, at the half, you want to, you know, have the team on par. So, yeah, the first one was the one. That's the one you were talking about.
0: Yeah, that's what I'm talking about. It doesn't make sense to me.
1: It kind of was like, maybe. But after that, you just knew he had to.
0: Forward. With the second time you're doing it, at that point, you're up 25-24 with a minute to go in the third quarter. I almost think that's a no-brainer.
1: Yeah.
0: Like, that's an absolute you're going for two. But he didn't have to do that if they just kicked the extra point.
1: Right.
0: What'd you guys say in the stands at that moment? You guys are all opinionated and drunk.
10: I had no problem with taking points in every single turn. Yes, because this is going to be one of those games. Like, you know why I don't mind taking points also? Tiki's drilled into my head, maximizing possessions at this point, that I never want to be chasing points later in games.
0: But you're chasing points there. If you kick the extra point, you're never chasing
1: points. No, but you're fine to chase points early in
10: the game.
1: Exactly,
10: that's my point, because you don't want to be looking at that stuff back later on in the game.
1: Yeah, I think it came down to possessions. It's like, if we go for this now, do we have time to make up for it later if we're going to have 6 more possessions or 7 more possessions? And the answer is obviously yes, because you believe in your offense.
10: Right.
1: And ultimately, it was more about the defense, obviously, but you just believe in your offense and you have enough possessions to make up for it.
0: Well, it's funny.
1: And you have a kicker that you 100% trust.
0: When we talked about Glenn's decision 2 weeks ago, the whole thing was it's a 50-50 proposition. Mm-hmm. And in both cases, it was a 50-50 proposition.
1: Yeah.
0: In the Jets case, miss make. In the Giants' case, miss make. So it kind of works out that way most of the time.
1: I mean, you've said this multiple times. Like, it's harder to stop the second time. Not because it's harder.
0: Right.
1: Like, it's 50-50. At some point, it's got to go your way.
0: Yeah. I was pissed off.
1: And the play call was right. I mean, I thought it was going to be another pass.
0: Yeah.
1: Jameis moving the pocket, maybe. But instead, they handed it off to Najee Harris, and he got in.
10: Yep. That was the only other question, though, I had, though, when Najee got in was, are we really not going to use Cam Scadaboo on these 2-point tries, and we're going to go to the backup running backs in that spot?
1: I think the reason they do that is because Cam is always going to try to make a play. So even if it's kind of stoned at the point of attack, he's going to flip around. He's going to lose a yard. He's going to try to make a play. Whereas Najee Harris is just, he's one
10: just
1: cut.
10: Just want a guy go forward.
1: And he's going downhill.
0: Keep an eye on this. So Najee Harris is used to convert the 2-point conversion. Great.
3: On the next possession, Najee Harris fumbles.
1: Yeah, by the way, that's five fumbles in four games for Giant running back.
3: Incredible, right?
1: Yep.
3: Do you know how many carries Najee Harris got after he fumbled and put the ball on the ground?
1: None.
3: Zero.
21: So that's been, Harbaugh's been fair about that. Did the same to Tracy.
3: And just to put this in perspective, before the fumble, okay, here's the way it was allocated carries from Cameron Scataboo to Najee Harris. It was 11 for Scataboo, 9 for Harris. So basically a split.
1: Yeah. 50.
3: They were splitting carries.
1: That's right.
3: After that, Scott got the final 7 carries. Najee Harris not one.
1: Yeah. And
3: I don't know if that continues
1: Devin
3: in the
1: Singletary,
3: next week.
1: Who doesn't fumble for, was inactive for the second week in a row.
3: That's
1: by
3: right.
1: The way, Najee Harris does not. Well, he has to return kicks. And
3: right.
1: He had a 55-yard kick.

0: just keep an eye on the analysts on the sidelines. Like, you got to say footballs when you're talking about the wet balls.
1: But again, we saw Michael Wilson have trouble. These balls can be slick.
0: Yeah. You got to say footballs.
2: Yeah. Also, Mine absolutely were.
0: I'm sure they were. Weren't you wearing a poncho?
2: I was wearing a poncho. I think I was one of six people in the entire crowd wearing a poncho.
0: Did they hand them out or did you just...
2: No.
0: Bring one.
2: My sister brought a 4-pack and it started like spitting 5 minutes into the game. And I said, I don't know if it's going to start coming down harder and I don't want to wait till it's too late and be like a wet dog the whole game.
3: Until everybody was looking at you. What a wimp.
2: Every time I got up to go to the bathroom, Morris, you're wearing a poncho, you wuss. You know, that whole thing.
0: Well, right now, are you sick or just hoarse?
2: Dude, did you hear how loud the crowd was? I'm not going to hold back because I'm on the radio the next day. I was a 12th man yesterday.
0: I am not criticizing you. I'm asking you a question. I just want to know if you're going to get Tiki and I sick.
2: No, this is not sick.
0: So it's just horse.
2: This is, just listen to every video and crowd pop you hear of Deontay Banks pick six. This is a product of that.
0: All right. Let's go to Mitch in Jackson, New Jersey, who was also at the game. What's up, Mitch?
3: Hey, Mitch.
4: Hey, guys. How are you? Love you guys. I was Silvio on the Soprano lookalike yesterday.
0: Were you? I saw that on the, someone posted that. That was pretty funny. Nice.
4: I have to tell you guys, and I've been to a million times everywhere I walk, Silvio, so even when we were losing the game, the guys like waiting to pee, Silvio, it was, I tell you how crazy it was,
3: That's
4: man.
3: That's awesome.
4: It was not, and my son, I was there with my son, it was section 128, and when they were doing it, and he saw Silvio, my son goes to me, that's going to be you, and all of a sudden, boom,
0: I got to tell you, Mitch, of all the in-game entertainment features that all the teams have, because I know the Mets do this too, the lookalikes, far and away my favorite.
3: Oh, I agree.
0: It's always very funny.
3: Because for a second, you're always like, is that?
2: Right. And you're like, no, it's not.
0: Right.
2: Why would he be here?
0: Evan is calling from Morris County. What's up, Evan? Hello,
5: Hi,
0: Evan.
5: Can you hear me?
3: Yeah, we got you, dude.
0: What's going on?
5: Nice to talk to you guys. So, as a Jets fan, I did want us to win, but the fact that we lost so bad elates me so much because it shows that this coaching staff is not the answer.
0: You know what the problem with that thought process is, Evan? Let there be a full season where we can be into it, and then we can make the best decision.
3: Yeah.
0: I don't want to have these decisions forced upon us on October 4th because they're so inept and incompetent. Like, I know you could always try to find a silver lining with anything that happens, but I am certainly not going to sit here on the fifth day of October before the Yankee season is even over and say, well, the good news is it helped our draft status and we know Aaron Glenn ain't the answer. I want Aaron Glenn to be the answer. It's just unfortunate that days like yesterday where they are lifeless and non-competitive and incompetent and commit mindless, mind-numbing penalties push you to a spot where you're like, yeah, he ain't the answer. But there's no positive out of that. Corey's in Massapequa Park. Hey, Corey.
6: Hey, good morning, gentlemen. How you doing?
3: We're doing good.
6: I last week, first time I listened to a Giants game on the radio in a while. Just shout out to Bob Papa. He's been amazing. Two quick things I want to comment. One offense, one defense. I think what I've noticed with the defensive side of it, and you saw them doing it yesterday, I don't know why we don't run stunts more, especially in a pass rush situation. I feel like past couple of years, it's been, you know, four, maybe five defenders just running straight. And I feel like that was one of the adjustments that you started seeing where, like, it really got, you know, Abdul cooking and Reese, man. I mean, obviously, he's a weapon for us, but his pass rushing, it's just noticeable. Even when he's blocked, he's not, right?
3: Yeah.
6: Like, he's still getting penetration and... That was something Dexter, you know, used to do. Obviously, I'm not saying he's the same as Dexter, but I just thought it was a great way of coaching, generating a pass rush when they don't have that interior, you know, presence.
3: Right.
6: Quick comment on the offensive side, you know, maybe a little bit Monday morning quarterback here. I would hope to see some adjustments with Winston in terms of, like, the option routes. I just don't think he has the headspace for it. I feel like he either needs the ball out on like a three, maybe a five-step drop, or 6 or 7 seconds later when he's rolling out and making time. I think that intermediate time just doesn't go well in his head.
3: Right. You know why that is, Corey? The reason Jameis isn't good at those option routes, because I don't know the play. I'm not in the playbook with the New York Giants. The second interception to Isaiah Likely, maybe it was an option he had to

0: chance to sit down or stay on his shallow corner route. But Jameis wants to get rid of the ball quickly. Like, he wants it out of his hand. And so he's expecting his wide receivers to make the same decision on the same pace that he is thinking. And the problem is sometimes the timing is off. And again, this is a time on task thing. How many reps have you had at this against all these different looks? And I think like he defaults to getting rid of the ball quickly. That's why the Malik Nabers touchdown. The reason that was a touchdown, because the safety was coming over the top, is he got rid of the ball. He got to his drop, hit his back foot, let the ball go. Same thing with the Theo Johnson touchdown. Got to his back foot, made the throw right away. And so his timing is just a little bit off. And so Corey's right. Like, it's not great because they haven't reffed it enough. Like, he wasn't the guy that was practicing this for most of the first team reps during the preseason, because Jackson Dart was.
1: More on Jameis Winston, including the simple but complicated question. Did he play well yesterday? We'll get Tiki's answer. More of your calls as well. 888-808-1019 and the great Joe Beningo at 12 noon. 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
3: Eagles head coach Nick Sirianni is going to take a lot of the criticism for the team's blown 20-10 lead, losing 24-20 yesterday to the Los Angeles Rams. A couple decisions Sirianni made went against the team. But I want to blame Eagles defensive coordinator Vic Fangio. What in the world has happened to this defense, allowing two touchdown drives by L.A. in the fourth quarter? Fangio deserves the blame, not Sirianni. I'm Nick Costos.
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9: This is the WFAN Fan Focused. In baseball yesterday, Michael Harris has a clutch RBI double. Braves even the series with the Dodgers, 3-2 the final yesterday. The Brewers took a commanding 2-0 series lead over the Padres. Jackson Chirio walk-off single there. On the ice, the Red Hot Rangers won their third straight with a 4-2 win over the Mammoth. The last time the Rangers beat the Utah Mammoth in their fourth game of a season, you guessed it, 1993-1994.
10: Stop it. Oh,
11: stop it. Stop it.
10: Already?
11: They didn't exist.
10: Already?
11: They didn't exist, the Mammoth.
10: What's this now?
11: The Mammoth didn't exist in 1994. Stop trying to pull the wool over people's eyes.
10: What?
11: The Mammoth didn't exist!
10: Are you sure?
11: I think I'm pretty sure.
10: Weren't they the Phoenix Coyotes?
11: Oh, Jesus.
8: They weren't the Mammoth.
11: They weren't the Mammoth.
10: So were the Nationals the Expos?
11: It's a complicated question. Don't make me go down that road.
10: The next rabbit hole would be, did the Coyotes exist in 1994?
11: They did not. They didn't exist in 1994 either.
10: So why don't we choose to believe that the last time this happened was the fourth game of the 93-94 season?
11: Because I'm choosing not to believe it. I'm choosing not to sit here four games into a hockey season and have you wax poetic about how it's 1994 all over again.
10: Okay. I look for positives. I don't know about you.
11: You know what? With the teams I root for, I can't find any. I'm searching. I looked under the couch. Is that, do I have a, oh, Mikel Brown's got an ankle issue. No positive there. Let me look at the Mets. Oh, I got a month of watching the Yankees and everyone else. I got no positive there. And what's my positive with the Jets? Our last caller said the positive is, well, now we know about Aaron Glenn. Great. 4 weeks into an 18-week NFL season, we can make a declaration that the head coach sucks. Fantastic. What do we do for the rest of the fall?
8: Yeah.
10: Watch Drew Mestemaker.
11: Yeah. And I'm sick of living in that world where our NFL season is spent watching college football, analyzing our draft, and then uncomfortably rooting for our team to lose because tanking makes sense. Like, I hate that. And it's a conversation every freaking year, and I hate it. And I thought when they beat the Titans week one, I thought, well, at least we'll have some semblance of a season. Doesn't need to be 8 wins. Doesn't need to fulfill the 20% chance. But maybe there's a season. And unfortunately, it looks like this season is going down the drain.
8: Yeah, you don't want to go 1-5 and then start having the same conversation because it won't be the same.
10: You know what? Yeah. You did jog my memory. What is the percentage they win 8 games now?
11: Right now, it's down to 6%.
10: Okay.
11: It went from 20 to 6.
10: I won't argue that.
11: Yeah. Let's go to Nick down in Tampa. What's up, Nick?
12: Hey, I have to every year think about how I'm going to convince my wife to purchase a Sunday ticket to watch the Jets every year. She's starting to get annoyed with how much money having to pull it down. But again, like with Glenn, he is so well prepared, and that last call was right. We know what he is. We can't even get the field goal after the touchdown. And that was an issue in the preseason, not even having the right kicker. And I just feel like we're going to have deja vu because we missed out on all these head coaches that got fired last year, and we rolled it back with Glenn. And then this year, there's a bunch of teams that are worse than us, believe it or not, and they're going to want a quarterback. They're going to move on from their head coaches. And are we going to pass on the other Harbaugh getting fired from L.A., taking an interview with the Jets? What are we doing? Yeah. This isn't working.
13: Well, I the one thing I'll disagree with you about is last year. Like, I don't think if they fired Aaron Glenn after 1 year, before they had, you know, really tried to refix the view of them around the league, which I'm not sure they've done yet, but at least they're giving themselves an opportunity based on where those picks fall, things like that. I don't think they were going to get their pick of the litter for a coach last year.
8: Yeah.
13: Like, do you think John Harbaugh was going to say yes to the Jets?
8: No,
13: he wasn't.
8: He wanted to come to the Giants. And there were some other good coaches. Todd Monken's turned out to be a good one to fix a what has been a struggling Browns team. But I don't know if you would have said, yeah, that's the right coach for the Jets. I mean, maybe he could have been, but I didn't know how good Todd Monken was going to be.
13: No.
8: He's been head coach.
13: And we still don't know. It's early.
8: Yeah, exactly.
13: In fairness.
8: And they've won some tight games, and Deshaun Watson's playing better football, but the jury's still out on that, on him. And so I'm trying to think who else it would have been.
13: No, it wouldn't have been. That's why the point of they missed out on opportunities, I completely disagree with.
8: I think more they missed out on the opportunity 2 years ago when they hired Aaron Glenn. And that goes back to the conversation we had a little bit earlier. You can rewind on the Odyssey app about the process that they went through with the 33rd team of searching for a guy who you know is going to have success, not you just hope is going to have success.
13: Quick question for you, and we'll get back to your calls. Joe B's going to join us in about 15 minutes. Did Jameis Winston play well yesterday?
8: Yes, he did. And the reason he played well is because he didn't, and again, this is Jameis's MO for his entire career, is that when he makes a mistake, he doesn't go into a shell. And that's the benefit of a veteran. He's not overthinking it. He's like a golfer. You duff a tee shot, you still got to make the next shot, right? You got to make the putt, all those things. And Jameis, he's always going to be that way because he has a very short memory. He doesn't. What he does on one play is not going to affect his decisions on the next play. Maybe he'll make a better decision, but the way that he responded from those two series, consecutive series, one on either side of the half, to bring this team back, get them the lead, and ultimately hold on to it, that's winning football. And that's what you expect from Jameis Winston, even if at times it's going to be frustrating and ugly and, man, this guy, he doesn't have that it. But you also, long-term, don't need him to have that it.
13: Right, it's for this season.
8: Yes,
13: like,
8: that's it.
13: That, the goal is, can he get us to the postseason this season?
8: Mm-hmm.
13: Did you think Jameis played well, Sean?
10: I wouldn't say he played well, but he also didn't play bad, if that makes sense. Like, it depends what your definition of well is.
13: Yeah.
10: Obviously, when you turn the ball over a couple times, I have a hard time, you know, saying this is a good game. But he certainly didn't blow the game by any means. And to Tiki's point, he didn't let that to collapse the whole day offensively.
8: That's right.
10: Fighting back.
8: And some quarterbacks, you see that.
10: Yes,
8: they
10: it's a total
8: implosion. They have a bad start, and they make a couple of bad plays. They just go into a shell. And they're not even trying to push the ball downfield, even when guys are open. They're going to dink and dunk their way. They're going to be ultra-conservative, and Jameis is never going to be conservative.
10: Look, they scored 30 points offensively.
13: Right. They needed to. Like, I remember going to this game saying they're going to need the quote-unquote Jameis Winston experience because they're going to have to score 30 points. And the only way you're going to score 30 points, in all likelihood, is to have the good of Jameis and the bad of Jameis. But when I say the statement, the Jameis Winston experience, is that a good thing or a bad thing?
8: I think it's a good thing.
13: It is a good thing?
8: Yeah.
13: Okay. I think it's like an up and down thing.
8: Yeah, it is.
10: But the word up is included there.
8: Yeah.
13: I agree. It's both.
8: And it's funny because
13: it's both.
8: He said this. I think it was Jordan who asked this question. He asked about, you know, the Jameis Winston experience, and Jameis took it as a good thing.
13: Well, take a listen to how Jameis describes it, because the way he describes the Jameis Winston experience is the opposite of what last week was. So he definitely takes it as a positive. Take a listen.
14: Last week, you know, I was questioning if I could even throw. You know, this week, you know, I got people talking about the Jameis Winston experience again, you know. So I'm just still, you know, so curious, and I'm so inspired to be the best me every single day. And that that alone pushes me.
13: So he takes the experience as a good thing.
8: Yeah.
13: Because it's the opposite of last week where he couldn't throw.
8: And for the most part, it is a good thing because he's going to keep giving you a chance to win. Now, he might throw a pick six and loses the game, but the Jameis Winston experience is the good, the bad, and the ugly. It's you see some amazing throws. You see some, he sailed that one. The guy was, who was it, Mooney? Mooney's in the middle. He's wide open. Just get it down to him. And then it's the ugly where he makes bad decisions and throws interceptions.
13: The real, and this isn't going to be for us because I think it's not week to week. It's play to play. Mm. The real Jameis Winston experience is going to be, let's say, next Sunday against the Saints back at MetLife Stadium. Because it's got to be at home.
8: Two Sundays from now.
13: Is that two Sundays from now?
8: Yeah, because next week it's the Commanders.
13: Right, so it's 2 weeks. So next week, the following week after the Commanders
10: game.
13: And
10: it will rain, by the way.
13: And it will rain, no doubt about it. It's going to rain this Sunday for Jets Browns, too. Mark my words. But when you go from drive to drive in the stadium saying, we got to sit this guy. Where's J.J. McCarthy? To, oh, Jameis, that's my guy. Mm-hmm. It has to be like a drive to drive extreme different view of him.
8: Opinion.
13: That's the Winston experience. And I think we're going to get there.
8: We got to start calling it the Sergio Leone experience.
13: The Sergio Leone experience.
8: Director. Good, Bad, and the Ugly.
13: Oh.
8: Clint Eastwood.
13: Did you get that one, Sean?
10: Never heard that name in my life, but now I know.
8: There you go. You've never seen that movie?
10: I have not.
8: Oh, you got to see the trilogy.
10: It's three of them?
8: Yeah.
10: Are they named Good, Bad, and Ugly?
8: No. Fistful of Dollars.
10: Okay.
8: A Few Dollars More. And then the culmination is The Good, the Bad, and the Ugly.
10: Are these movies from like the 70s?
8: Oh, they're spaghetti westerns.
10: Spaghetti westerns?
8: They're great. Dude.
13: Tiki, here's the biggest problem. This guy's got the Yankees, the Rangers, and 8 Giant podcasts.
8: Well, when you have a day where you have nothing to do, turn on For a Few Dollars More, and it'll make you watch A Fistful of Dollars, and it'll make you watch For a Few Dollars More, and then it'll make you watch the one that everybody talks about, The Good, the Bad, and the Ugly.
13: Yeah, that's the only one I heard of the three you said.
10: The good news is if the Yankees offense looks like it did the other night, I'll have plenty of time.
13: You're right. Let's go to Ben in Stamford, Connecticut. Hey, Ben.
15: Hey, guys. How are you? Happy Monday.
13: Happy Monday.
15: Tiki, great call on the Sergio Leone. Spaghetti Westerns, right, because a lot of them were filmed in Italy, I think.
8: That's exactly right. That's where they got all those amazing landscapes. Those weren't in the U.S.,
15: Yeah. I had one thing, a comment, and then a question, and then I'll hang up. One of the things that just feels different about this year, and it's probably not true, it's just, you know, chaos theory, is like Theo Johnson only had one target, and he made the most of it in the second half. And I feel like last year and the years past, like, you know, that just wouldn't happen. Like, guys who kind of zone out, and maybe that's coaching or maybe that's not.
8: Yeah.
15: My question, though, is, and again, Tyrone Tracy, I think, showed us something with that
8: kickoff return. Yeah.
15: That, like, what would your ideal be, assuming Scat is the number one back, to sort of get back to that earth, wind, and fire thing we had with Bradshaw, Ware, and Jacobs? Like, because it seems like we're just going to be doing musical chairs with guys, not on the roster for a game day.
8: Yeah.
15: And Scat is probably not going to be that guy until, his head caves in, which could be literally any day. But what are your thoughts on that?
8: Yeah, it's interesting because when you have three, we always say it's about, quarterbacks. When you have two quarterbacks, you don't really have one. When you have three running backs, it tells you or informs you why all the noise in April was around Jeremiah Love. Because we know what kind of back John Harbaugh wants. He wants the Derrick Henry type.
13: Yeah.
8: A guy who you can trust, is not going to fumble, that's going to run hard, that has game-breaking ability, and you can give it to him 30 times a game. And Tyrone Tracy, just him specifically, he's got to re-earn the trust to start getting carries again. And I think it's not going to happen unless someone gets hurt, because he's not going to get carries. Now, he's in the games. Right, he's playing snaps at running back.
13: He's not inactive the way Devin Singletary is.
8: But I think he's more in the game as a back because of his pass catching ability and his ability to get to the edges. I think they're worried about him, and this is just my opinion, of running between the tackles. And they do a lot of inside zone, the Giants do. And you see it with Scat. He breaks a tackle. He gets up 5 or 6 yards. And you trust him, even though he also has had two fumbles in the season already, none lost. None lost.
10: Neither lost, but went to the sideline.
8: Right, but he's had two fumbles in this season. Now, one was in the middle.
10: Oh, right. He picked it up.
8: But I think they trust him more than they do Tyrone Tracy. Neither one of them are ideal. None of them are ideal right now. And that's why you're seeing this as he described it, musical chairs at running back.
13: It doesn't matter now.
8: But that doesn't mean anything, by the way, because I was that guy. I was that way.
13: Right.
8: Earlier
13: until
8: career,
13: you weren't.
8: I was that way until I wasn't.
13: Until you proved it.
8: Until I proved it. Yeah. And a lot of it is motivation. Sometimes, I think this is probably the biggest thing coaching is getting guys motivated to be their best. And he mentioned Theo Johnson. Like, when Theo came out at the beginning of the game, he wasn't introduced, but I saw him run on the field. The first thing I said to Schmuck was, like, man, Theo looks heavy. It almost feels like they're grooming him to take Manhurts' job when Manhurts retires. So he's going to be their blocking tight end, but he also has this pass catching ability when he's dialed in and he's focused. This roster is like it's better than it's been, but it's still evolving.
13: And that's why I'll give you a little shortish term prediction. Your bell cow running back is not on your roster
8: That's
13: yet.
8: That's correct.
13: You're going to get him, and you're going to get him sooner than you realize, and I'll give you the name.
8: Who?
13: Tony Pollard.
8: Hmm.
13: Tony Pollard will end up on this team before the trade deadline.
8: Interesting.
13: He's with Tennessee. He's had four straight 1,000-yard rushing seasons.
8: Yeah. He's good. He's quietly good.
13: Quietly very good.
8: They've sucked so bad, you don't pay attention
13: to him. We remember him from Dallas.
8: Yeah,
13: and
8: of course.
13: You know, he wasn't the bell cow in Dallas, but he's going to be traded before the deadline because the Titans suck. You like this one? I got your face.
8: I like Tony. He's a good old country boy, too.
13: Oh, there you go. Speaking your language. Yeah, I could see Tony Pollard as a New York Giant before the season is over because they clearly...
8: Interesting.
13: They were going to draft Jeremiah Love. I don't know if there's ever a way to prove that. And that's not to anger you, Sean, because it's over. It doesn't matter. You got Reese.
8: Reese. We did all right.
13: It's all good. Like, it all worked out. But
8: and Maui Noah.
13: But based on the actions... I would sense that if he was there, they were going to take him.
8: Mm.
13: No way to prove it. I don't know if John Harbaugh will ever admit it, but it certainly seems like that was the case. Write that one down. Tony Pollard, New York Giant. Get ready to do that one giant step.
10: Can't wait.
13: Do you like that idea or no? It doesn't seem like you like it.
10: It's not that I don't like it. I just don't know what you're giving up for Tony Pollard, considering they're already kind of bleeding out draft capital right
13: now. Gotcha.
8: Yeah, it's a good point.
13: Problem is, I think Sean would have liked it better if it was his idea.
8: Not
13: because the Jet fans said
8: We're also not thinking about it because we're 3-1.
13: No,
10: exactly.
13: No, that's why you do think about it, because the NFL trade deadline has become more, fully.
8: And they moved it up, right?
13: It is November.
8: No, they moved it back. That's right. Then they moved it back.
13: It's November 10th at 4 o'clock.
8: Yeah, so it's much later than it has been.
13: The NFL trade deadline has become more like the baseball deadline, where contending teams will trade for people.
8: Yeah, and bad teams will get rid of this.
13: 100%. Right. So the fact you're 3-1 is why I think of it. Mm. If you weren't, I wouldn't think of you trading for anybody.
8: I hadn't thought of that. Even just the idea of trading for a running back. But
13: Put that in your head.
8: Maybe.
13: Put that one in your head. Joe B will join us in a few minutes. I'm sure he's in a great mood after that Jet debacle. And we'll get back to your phone calls, 888-808-1019. 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
1: Deep breath, Joe. Very deep breath.
2: You know, go ahead. What are you going to say?
0: I was just going to say, what a disaster.
2: Well, it's beyond a disaster. You know, I got to say this, okay? And I've been kind of defending Glenn, you know, saying all, you know, well, you know, you can't look. They fired Salah in the middle of the year in a much better situation than they are now.
1: Yep.
2: You can't you got to let Glenn finish the year out. I think he's coaching for his job Sunday. I really do. Mm. I mean, the fan base is at a breaking point. I'm telling you, at a freaking breaking point. And I know the Cleveland's 3-1. I get it. If they lose to the Browns on Sunday, I don't know if he's coming back. Mm. Do you get that feeling at all? Because I do.
3: I mean, well, not that he's going to get fired midseason. I agree with you and Evan, who has the same stance as I think not all Jet fans, but. You can't fire him midseason. We know
0: it doesn't do any good to do that.
3: It turns into a disaster.
2: But how much losing can he do, bro? If he continues to lose, they play the Patriots in New England the week after that. How about them beating Buffalo?
3: I know. Yeah.
2: That made me sick.
3: I mean, eventually Drake May had to play well. Unfortunately, it happened against that game. And again, it's a division game. It's a rivalry. But the bigger issue for me, Joe, is it feels like Aaron Glenn, and this is post-game, and this is just the things that he's saying, but I imagine he's communicating the same thing to his team. He doesn't have answers. He doesn't know why things are so bad. And it was bad defensively. Obviously, it was ineffective offensively. And you can't stand up there and say, well, I don't know why Garrett Wilson's not getting more involved. I mean, it's your job. You're the head coach to know.
2: Yeah. Well, look, I mean, what bothers me the most about this game, not even the fact that they ran 89 plays and the Jets only ran 32, right? Or they had no 0 for 7 on third down and, you know, rushing for 250 yards, whatever they rushed for. What bothered me more than anything is the penalties. Mm. They had 12 penalties again, and only the – really, think about this. The Jets went 20 games without a pick. They finally get a pick. They should have had four. Yeah. They had three overturned by penalties. And dumb guys like Demario Davis jumping offside. What are you doing? AZ Thomas, another illegal hands to the face. I can't take it anymore. They had how many penalties against Green Bay? Like 15? I don't know what it was last week. I don't think it was as bad.
0: But you know what?
2: Lions.
0: Even last week, Joe, it wasn't a lot of penalties. They were all bad ones.
2: They're all bad ones.
0: Significant ones.
2: Right. And you can't live like that. You can't win that way. That's a reflection of the coach. I mean, let's be honest about it. It's a complete reflection of this head coach. The offensive line, which we thought always going to be all year, you know, going into the year was going to be a strength. They've been terrible. And how about this David Bailey, bro? Okay. How about this guy? Is he playing? All I heard the whole damn preseason, the damn training camp. He's the beast of training camp. This guy, he's killing it. And he gets to the season, he stinks. And I got to watch this guy, Reese, of course. He's going to be the second coming of, I won't say LT because nobody's that, but I'll say Harry Carson, all right? I mean, it's disgraceful, bro. It's a disgrace. I can't take it anymore. McDonald stinks. Everybody stinks on his team. Everybody.
0: There was zero pass rush. They went
2: none.
0: I mean,
2: none.
0: Nothing.
2: Non-existent.
0: And the penalties on defense, like, it's not just the number.
2: Yeah.
0: It's when they happen.
2: Of course. How about three interceptions, bro. Of course. When I'm watching the game, I had to do an event yesterday, right? The Men's Club of Battleground. By the way, I should be getting to play there. Have you ever played their team? You ever played Battleground?
3: I have not. I've heard a lot about it,
2: looks,
3: though.
2: Oh, man, it looks freaking outstanding, you know? But anyway, so I did this event. So I was there. I spoke for a little bit. Then they had it all set up for me to watch the game. I watched the first half there, and I was with my good buddy Kenny Scarabaggio, who lives in the same town in Manalapan, and then we went to watch the second half by his house. It's unbelievable. I'm watching this game. I could when DeAndre Sweat, however you say his name, gets the interception, I'm going nuts. Oh, my God. You know, a defensive lineman, the nose tackle gets a pick. And remember, I couldn't hear the sound –

0: Next thing I know, well, what do you mean it's coming back?
1: That's right.
0: What do you mean? And AZ Thomas with a hands to the face. You can't make it up, bro.
1: Right.
0: You can't.
1: And you know what? If that penalty isn't committed and the Jets get the football, considering they were somehow able to stop DeAndre Swift twice at the 1 yard line on the opening drive.
0: On that opening drive. Yeah,
1: their first offensive drive, they had no shot. They started at their own 1 yard line.
0: No shot.
1: If that interception stands, I think it's a completely different game.
0: Well, I mean, if they get three, bro, they forced two turnovers in the game, right? We didn't even turn the ball over. Think about this. We suck. And we've turned the ball over once all year.
1: That's crazy.
2: Yeah.
0: Think about that. Yeah. I kept waiting for the big, when's the big turnover coming? It never came. And they still got murdered.
2: Well, it's hard to have turnovers.
0: Unbelievable.
2: It's hard to have turnovers when you only attempt 15 passes.
0: Well, that is true. When you don't have
2: plays,
0: the ball. Right. But you know what? It is the Jets. So I was surprised they didn't have three, you know?
1: Find a way to have it. Gino almost threw one. It got dropped on the sideline.
0: Right.
1: But outside of that. You're right. They've protected the football well, and they can't take advantage of it. And what really kills me, and this is why, look, we all know Aaron Glenn ain't the right guy.
0: No.
1: It doesn't mean I'm firing him today, but he's clearly not, is this season has gotten progressively worse from the beginning to now.
0: Yeah, of course.
1: They've gone backwards every single week, which is why last week, they had a functioning NFL offense. That's great. It's still a missed opportunity to win a game in the NFL. And then you come out this week and you lay the biggest egg they've laid in years with that performance.
0: I don't know what else there is to say. I mean, how about the fact they had the ball? In the fourth quarter, how many plays did they have?
1: They ran
0: none.
1: Three plays.
0: Three. I mean, what?
2: That's absurd.
0: That's impossible.
2: That's absurd.
1: Now, granted, they did score a touchdown on those three plays.
0: Great. Big deal.
1: But with 9 minutes to go in the fourth quarter, can the defense get off the field? Right. And you mentioned they committed three penalties on third down.
0: Yeah. I mean, it's mind-boggling. The coaching situation's a disaster. You know, I was talking to Marash before I came on. I mean, the difference in the two football teams in New York is the Giants have a real head coach, okay? And it doesn't matter they don't have their quarterback. It doesn't matter they don't have Brian Burns, okay? They have a real head coach, and they're winning football games. And we don't, and we suck. And how much – I'm telling you, bro, the Nick Championship only goes so far once I continue to watch the garbage that I have to watch week in and week out. And I'm telling you, if they lose to Cleveland, you can say whatever you want. I think he's in trouble.
1: Would you want to get rid of him midseason if they lose to Cleveland?
0: What I want – I want a real football team. And at some point, what happens if they lose to Cleveland? Then they go to New England. They lose to the Patriots. Now they're 1-5. How does he stay? How does he stay, bro? Tell me how he stays.
1: I don't think he deserves to stay. I mean, his win-loss record is what it is. It's brutal.
0: 4-17.
1: I mean, 4-17 is what it is. And like you mentioned, it could get to 4-19, 4-20. But to do what? To make Frank Reich the head coach? He's been no great shake since he's taken over.
0: Well, at least the difference between what happened with Salah is that Ulbrich was not a head coach.
1: Right.
0: And at least Reich, you know, has been a head coach. That's different to me from that aspect. But we need – somebody's got to come here and save the franchise. Bill Parcells is not. That's 30 years ago. You know, who's coming here to save them?
1: Mike Tomlin's the only guy. Yeah.
0: Is he taking the job? Who's taking this job? Tiki, maybe Mike Tomlin feels, hey, boy, what a notch on my belt if I can go to this woe-be-gone punching bag of a franchise and turn him around. Maybe.
2: So I used AI to ask this question. If Aaron Glenn gets fired.
0: Can we get an AI robot to coach the team?
2: I mean, maybe. At least
1: maybe that's the answer.
2: Even if he would give you an answer, even if it's not a fake answer instead of I don't know. So it gave me, I'm going to go through these and you tell me yes or no.
0: Go.
2: John Gruden.
0: I'd be up for Gruden. I'm in.
2: Yeah, people are talking about it. He's still suing the league, so that's a complicated one.
0: But I'm in. You know, Dick Vermeil sat out a long time. He came back and won a Super Bowl. I would take Gruden.
2: Cliff Kingsbury, which I don't think is one either. This is an interesting one.
0: I don't want Cliff Kingsbury.
2: This is an interesting one. Go. Josh McCown. He's kind of rising, you know, the coach. He's not been a head coach, and so you'd be hiring a first-time head coach. But at least
0: Josh McCown was
2: at least
0: a nice
2: you're hiring
0: player.
2: An offensive guy.
0: He was a nice player for us. I would consider him. Consideration.
2: Yeah. And then obviously it gives me Frank Reich, which I don't think anybody wants.
0: Right. So AI doesn't give you Tomlin?
1: Yeah,
2: it did give me Tomlin, but I'm excluding Tomlin.
1: Tomlin is the clear number one guy. The question is, and I agree with your skepticism, is does he want to come here?
0: Right.
2: Yeah. The other ones are Sean McDermott.
0: I mean, I'd have to consider him. I mean, he did. I understand he had Josh Allen, but he did have success in Buffalo.
2: And ultimately, that's what you're looking for. You're looking for someone who's had success before instead of someone who, I hope he has success, but I don't know because he's never been a head coach.
0: Right.
2: And then the last one is Rex Ryan.
0: Oh, you know I love Rex. I'm down, man. I will drive Rex Ryan back to MetLife Stadium. I mean, you can't tell me this, okay, that this team is not 75% better if this guy's the head coach, bro, if Rex Ryan's the coach. You're going to tell me the defense is playing like that if Rex is the head coach? Come on. You know they're not.
3: I think right now, unfortunately, and this is sad because I like Aaron Glenn. We all want Aaron Glenn to succeed. I think you can name a lot of coaches in our own history that weren't any good, and they'd be better off with them as head coach.
0: Well, but Rex Ryan was good.
1: No, Rex is good. But I mean, all I mean is that's how low the bar is right now.
0: No, the
1: with
0: bar
1: Aaron Glenn.
0: Is very, very low.
1: Like, if There's you told no me Todd Bowles was the coach, they'd be better off.
0: Well, they're 0-4, too. I mean, they're not exactly lighting it up
1: they
0: either.
1: Aren't. Yeah. They aren't, but it sucks because we all want him to be good. And there was hope this season. You start off with a victory. Game two was a winnable game. But it just feels like he's losing control. And I'm afraid that guys are going to start to quit. Guys are going to not believe in this
0: team. Well, did you hear Garrett Wilson after the game?
1: Yeah, he wants the ball.
0: I'm driving. Well, not only that, he said, I didn't get hit. I feel good. I didn't get hit. Like, that's a shot at the team. Yeah. That's a shot at the coach.
2: It's a subtle one, but it is a shot.
0: Of course it is. And I look at Garrett Wilson and I say, man, is he shaking his head saying, why the hell did I re-sign with this team? I mean, really. I mean, you know, guys that have been here a long time and continue to lose. I mean, at some point you say, what the hell are we doing? Well, by the way, I got to say this, and then I'll let you say it. I got to say this. So I watched the second half by my buddy Kenny. You know Kenny Scarabaggio. He loves when I mention his name. So, you know, he can't get enough publicity. But whatever. So watch the second half by his house. After the game, I left. He lives down, you know, it's a little over an hour drive. And I made the mistake, instead of listening to music, of listening to the Jet postgame show.
2: Oh, jeez.
0: What a disgrace. I mean, Greg Buddle, how he's still doing it, I have no idea. He is the biggest shill I've ever heard. I mean, the coach stinks. The coach stinks, Greg, and he's going, well, you know, they got 13 games left to play. You know, the season is just starting. Come on. I mean, come on. Oh, my God. I said, what the hell did I put this on for?
2: Right. I mean, there was one good play to talk about, the touchdown.
0: That was it. No, but the interception by Minka.
2: We gave credit to that.
0: And they did get a nice turnover. Sherwood forced a fumble.
2: Yep.
0: And they finally get a short field a couple times, and they can't score a touchdown.
2: Did nothing. Kicking field goals.
1: Did nothing. I mean, you get the short field twice. You got to do more than kicking field goals.
0: Absolutely. 100%. 100%.
1: We had a caller earlier, and I'm not ready to go down this road. I'm curious if you would. If this continues to get worse, you want to sell at the deadline like they did last year? You want to sell Garrett Wilson? Try to get number one pick?
0: We got three number ones next year. I don't know if I'm doing that, you know? Although maybe we're going to be high enough. We could maybe wind up with a quarterback and Jeremiah Smith.
2: Yeah.
0: Jeremiah Smith, by the way. I mean, you look at all these great receivers that Ohio State has had. All these guys that are in the NFL. Wilson, Olave, Smith and Digba. You're running down the line. The guy in Tampa, I can't say his name. Marvin Harrison Jr. All these tremendous. This guy, Smith. Oh, my God.
2: He looks incredible.
0: Bro,
2: he's a man.
0: Oh, my God. Bro, he's the Heisman Trophy. Give him the Heisman now.
2: Yeah, he's a man.
0: I mean, there's no doubt he's going to win it.
2: He's built the right way. Joe, there are five 0-4 teams that are in front of the Jets right now.
0: Yeah, I know.
2: And so Evan and I had this conversation earlier.
0: Go ahead.
2: The Jets are not going to become a winner by drafting what they think is their franchise quarterback. The only way you become
0: now you
2: got to
0: get a coach
2: winner.
0: With the quarterback.
2: Yep, that's
0: bro.
2: Exactly.
1: It's the
2: right.
1: coach.
0: There's no doubt about that. You have to have the coach and the quarterback. And I tell you, I would love to see a situation like the Raiders are doing now. Cousins is playing. Mendoza hasn't even seen the field yet.
2: Right, and he won't.
0: I mean, right. Well, I will, and he won't. Right, as long as they keep winning. I will say this though: if the losing continues, and Geno, look, he wasn't good yesterday, but he's played pretty good. If the losing continues, I want to see Klubnik play.
1: Agreed.
0: I want to see him.
1: I want to
0: see what we got with this kid.
1: I don't know when that point is. It's not yet, like you said, but yeah. I mean,
2: it's not his fault.
1: It's not his fault, but it's also like not spiraled enough yet. Like
2: Greg Buttle
1: is shilling in that there's any hope to turn this around, but there is like they could win games and all of a sudden the season could turn around. Right. None of us expect it. So I wouldn't make that change yet until it's like, all right, this thing is just completely spiraled.
0: But you
1: gotta
0: make it at some point when there's still significant season left. You know, I don't want to make it with three games left in a season. You know what I mean? I want to see the kid play a little bit. You know what I mean? I mean, I guess you could always go back to Geno if you had to, but I want to see this guy play a little bit. I really do.
1: We're talking to Joe Beningo. The Jets suck. They put together an all-time bad performance. Where does this rank? Of all the bad games you've watched over the years, this was a different kind of bad because it was a non-competitive bloodletting.
0: Mm. Yeah.
1: Where do you rank this
0: one? The final score was not reflective of how bad it was. I mean, I've seen so many bad ones. I mean, I've seen so many no-show performances over the years, you know, and even by good teams. I mean, we were at that game in Foxborough that night when they lost 45-3. I mean, we were there for that. Then they came back and beat them in the playoffs and all of that. But, you know, I mean, the year they were 10-1, they'd won like, I don't know, 9 games in a row. They go to Miami on a Monday night, and they lost 45-3 in that game and didn't win. That was 1986, and didn't win another game in a regular season again. I mean, you know, so they backed into the playoffs, actually won a playoff game, and then that disaster in Cleveland. I mean, there's so many. I mean, where do I go? I'm losing count of them, bro.
1: This was like a different kind of bad in that it was such a nothing game. Like, nothing, it was just a nothing.
0: And where's the pressure on a quarterback, bro? Mm. There's no pressure. This guy, Will McDonald, he's not any good. Barely looks like he's another bust of a second pick in the draft. And he looks like we got nothing with him. I mean, tell me, where are they getting a pass rush from? There is none.
2: Yeah.
0: There's none.
2: Unless they're bringing secondary pressure, they haven't gotten a ton of pressure on a quarterback.
0: None.
2: And they played a lot of zone because they were scared of Tyson Bagent for some reason, and he just picked apart the zone.
0: Well, you know, Evan could have picked apart the zone.
2: Probably.
0: They didn't come near the guy. Yeah. Come on. I mean, it's unbelievable.
1: What do you expect Sunday at MetLife against the Browns?
0: I don't know what to expect. I don't know how good the Browns are. I know they're 3-1. Are they that good? I don't know. I mean, Watson's playing pretty good. I don't know what to expect. I expect that it's going to be really ugly if they lose. I think it's going to, the ugliness will be as bad as it's ever been if they lose this game. You have a fan base that is, you know, coming for Glenn's hide. Let's be real about it.
1: Yeah.
0: There's no doubt about it. No doubt about it.
1: No doubt. Joe, we appreciate it, man. Hopefully we'll talk with a happier mood next Monday.
0: We can only pray.
2: See you, Joe.
0: All right, guys. God bless.
1: The great Joe Beningo every Monday right around this time as the New York Jets lose a game that was unlike any game you've really ever seen. They barely played football. The offense was barely on the field.
2: Worst game you've ever seen the Jets lose?
1: Like Joe said, it's a different kind of worse. I think when there are higher expectations and you get embarrassed on a Monday night or a Thursday night and Bill Belichick runs the score up on you, like we saw in that Patriot game, it's very different. This was like a nothing game. Like, that's how I would define it. What was there to see?
2: Right, or take away.
1: What was there to take away?
2: Other than the bad, there was not a lot to take away.
1: It was just a lot of blah. And the most difficult thing is, yes, the calendar says there's time. The calendar says, yeah, Jets could turn their season around. Buttle isn't wrong about that. The problem is, when you watch this team and you watch every snap and you watch this head coach, what would make you think it's going to change?
2: Mm.
1: And here's the question. I really want you to ponder this because it was a great point he made. And think about it from a Giant perspective, and I'll give you my Jet perspective. What would the record of the New York Giants be if Aaron Glenn was your head coach? And what would the Jets' record be if John Harbaugh was my head coach?
2: Yeah.
1: What would the record be?
2: I mean,
1: you know full well what it would
2: be. You're at least 2-2, the Jets.
1: I think it's complete opposite. I think we're 3-1, and you're 1-3.
2: Hmm.
1: That's what I think.
4: I could even make a case the Giants are 0-4.
1: You want to go 0-4? You don't win the Dallas game?
2: To the Dallas game,
4: game I go back to, yeah.
1: That is, and I think everyone agrees, every Jet fan and Giant fan can agree with that statement. That is why coaching freaking matters.
2: Mm-hmm.
1: It's why I got accused by Joe, you kiss the Giants' ass. I don't kiss the Giants' ass. I spent 3 years telling you they suck.
2: Right.
1: They hired a real head coach, you idiots. I don't know who I'm calling an idiot.
2: Yeah.
1: It's like a general statement.
4: He looks right at me.
1: Yeah.
4: That's all personal.
1: It wasn't you. And it wasn't anyone in particular. It was more just in general. Like, that's why the Giants are 3-1. And I know they're playing bad teams and it wasn't pretty. They have a real head coach.
3: and the New York Jets don't. And I hope someday that changes. Sean will give us his Cinco de Luncho list. We'll get back to your calls at 888-808-1019. And I'm going to do it. I'm going to be the one guy who's going to stand up and defend a man who deserves defending. Mm. The most maligned guy in New York sports, and he doesn't deserve it. Austin Wells. Mm. We'll get to that later. 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
2: This is the WFAN Fan Focus. Couple pieces of breaking news here. Jets defensive end Braden McGregor has been lost for the season. Torn pec. That coming from Adam Schefter moments ago. And Stephon Bondy dropping this piece of news. Carl Anthony Towns reiterated that he's not close to an extension agreement. Quote, simply put, I want to do something to keep the team together and can work with the Knicks, but that also values me. And none of those things are close to happening.
3: Yeah, because according to Stephon Bondy, the Knicks' offer to Karl Anthony Towns is $77 million below the max offer. So it sounds as if Towns is willing to take less than the max because he wants to keep this team together, but the Knicks are offering way less than that. Now, there's still time.
4: Yeah, we were just talking about this in the break. It's one of the toughest decisions in sports, especially for a team that's been good, and even harder for a team that just won a championship, because you want him to be a part of the short-term future. But you also don't want to compromise yourself so that when he starts to fade, starts to walk down the hill, that you're going to be bad in the long-term future.
3: Right. You don't want to be stuck with Karl Anthony Towns at 32, 33, 34, making $58 million a year. And remember, Jalen Brunson is due for his Supermax extension, which they're going to give him. And so that's the challenge.
4: Because he already took the lesser deal.
3: Yeah, he already took the lesser deal. So it's complicated. The good news for Knicks fans is none of this really matters for this season.
4: Right, for the repeat opportunity.
3: Right, the repeat attempt is intact. This is more about moving forward in the following years.
4: And nor do I think that Karl Anthony Towns is going to be this disgruntled,
3: no,
4: I'm not going to play hard type of player.
3: No, not at all. I mean, you can already see it. He was at SNL. Yep. He was smiling. He's at camp. Knicks actually open up their preseason tonight in Philadelphia against the Sixers. So that's why I reiterate, this is not a worry for this season.
2: Yet.
3: It just isn't. It doesn't impact. What did you say?
2: Yet.
3: No. How would it?
2: If he becomes one of the... I know what Tiki's saying, but you don't know. If this continues to feel like it's bad blood, he could ask for a trade before the deadline.
4: But I don't think he's going to play poorly because of that.
2: I don't think so either, but you could say no way all you want. Evan,
3: I'd be stunned.
2: Seen this with NBA superstars all the time.
4: Well, it could be... Inadvertently, he could.
2: Right.
4: Like, he's so distracted by it that it becomes a distraction to his game, his ability to play at a high level.
3: I have no evidence that that would happen. Right. And I have no reason to believe that. So... that's why I err on the side of it's a non-issue for this season. He's got an option for next season, which doesn't help the Knicks if he opts in because it's an absurd amount of money. And so it's more of a 2027-2028 issue than it is a 26-27 issue. I mean, you'd love for there to be breaking news if you're a Knicks fan that says, hey, Cat took $50 million less than the max offer and we worked something out. But I don't think it impacts the short term. That's for sure. Let's get some of your calls, and then Sean will give us a Cinco, 888-808-1019. Barry's in New Jersey. Hey, Barry.
5: Hey, how you doing, guys?
4: We're good.
3: What's up?
5: Hey, I'm a transplanted to Philly area from New York, but a lifelong Giants fan, 75 years old. So I'm trying to see the highlights right on SportsCenter this morning. I know SportsCenter is the competition, but...
3: Not really.
5: There's nothing there from the Giants.
3: Really?
5: The Giants game. Yeah.
3: They're being disrespected. It's like the Vegas line making the Arizona Cardinals favorites.
4: That, my friends, is why you listen local.
3: Or you get the NFL app and you could click on each game and you can see highlights. I used to love SportsCenter growing up. It's washed up. It's just not what it used to be. Let's go to Mike in Bedford. Hey, Mike.
6: Hey, how you guys doing? I'm calling up. Offer an explanation to suffering Jet fans of why you will never win another championship.
3: Oh, thanks.
6: Ever. It is the curse. Not ever. Well, you can, but you have to perform an exorcism. I'll tell you why. December 1979, a game against the Patriots at Shea Stadium. Halftime. Unbelievably, the halftime show is a model airplane club.
3: What?
6: And last act, I'm not making this up, you can look it up, they roll a Toro lawnmower onto the field with wings. It takes off, goes up at the scoreboard, does a half circle of the stadium, crashes behind the third base dugout,
3: no,
6: and kills a guy.
3: What?
6: Kills a guy.

0: guy cuts another guy into pieces. I was in a stadium. It was like we were hallucinating.
1: Okay, I'm trying not to laugh because people are dead. So this is, I don't want to laugh at this.
2: Wow.
1: Here's what I'll tell you on a football Monday after the Jets lost. Anyone who calls up to blame model airplanes or Joe Namath's guarantee, you're being lazy. They suck because they're run by buffoons. It's very simple. Woody Johnson, until proven otherwise, from a football standpoint, has run this franchise into the ground. I'd love for it to change. We were just talking about the Knicks. James Dolan changed. He is not perfect. There are still plenty of fair criticisms for him. But the Knicks won a title. So the incompetence can change, but let's not get it twisted. The New York Jets have been losers and are losers because they're run by losers. Speaking of losers, hey, Sean, feed us a Cinco.
2: I'm not going to respond to that.
3: Thanks for chiming in, Sean Marash.
4: Sean Marash in the booth, somebody!

0: It's Cinco de Roncho. Bam! Crunch! Let's go!
1: Let's go. Cinco de Roncho brought to you by Helix Wireless. Connecting everything. Everywhere. All right. Like we do every single Monday, the five most interesting things to happen in the NFL in a week four, except I can't give you highlights because I usually do this the break before, and it turns out for some reason we have no highlights other than the Giants and Jets yesterday.
2: Mm. Really? So we're not WFM, we haven't cut any highlights?
1: Throwing under the bus here, but here we go.
3: Here we go!
4: Number five.
1: The Patriots may be back. We spent a week talking about Drake May. Does he want to be, or does Mike Vrabel want to work with him? And then they go and they beat the Buffalo Bills yesterday. That's where you usually respond with some little quip, Evan.
2: Oh, this is where I'm supposed to take my L on Drake May.
5: Yes. He couldn't suck all year.
2: He couldn't suck all year. Did he turn the ball over like three times in the first half? He had a couple of fumbles and
5: interception. Yeah, he had another interception for sure. So it's eight on the season, I think, for him.
2: Yeah. I don't think he's out of the woods yet. With that said, that was a great victory. And how about Chisholm with the game-winning touchdown catch? Mm-hmm.
1: Jazz.
2: Ethan Titt Chisholm, I think is his name.
1: Oh, not Jazz.
2: No, different guy.
1: I got you.
4: Number four.
1: The Texans remain winless. Thought they were going to hang on and beat the Dallas Cowboys. Cowboys rally back late, and the Houston Texans are 0-4 with the first-place Giants lurking in a couple weeks for them.
2: I'm intrigued by C.J. Stroud. Maybe they make him available. I get Jeremiah Smith with a top pick. I get C.J. Stroud. Let's go.
5: Didn't he already sign an extension?
2: Mean nothing to
5: me. I know it means nothing because the cap is fungible, but...
1: Yeah,
5: I think he did.
1: And perhaps the next Jets coach takes part in this.
4: Number three.
1: The Chargers remain winless as John Harbaugh. No, I'm sorry. We have John. Jim Harbaugh and the Chargers. You know, that Spanos family sometimes when, you know, firing coaches, they don't mind doing that. They'll own a quarterback.
2: Despite how bad things are in L.A. with the Chargers, how bad of a job eventually Jim will have done, especially if they go like 2-15 and he's gone, I would do it. I would almost think the Harbaugh juju would be just so awesome in New York. They'd help each other out. They're really not competition because they're in different conferences. Yeah. I would 1,000% be in on Jim Harbaugh if made available.
5: Yeah. Different divisions.
1: Different divisions.
2: Different conferences. Either different way. Worlds.
1: Could be a lot of fun.
4: Number two.
1: The 49ers are a machine.
5: In the AFC? What are you talking about?
2: Jim would be in AFC. Yeah. The Jets and Giants.
5: Oh, I got you. Jim and I got you.
2: What were you thinking?
5: I thought you were saying the Chargers weren't a different conference.
2: No. I meant him coming to New York where it's the John and Jim show.
5: You were speaking as a Giant. From the Giant perspective.
2: I'm speaking from both. Like, the Jets and Giants are separated enough where it's not like a... Like, I don't know...
5: Well, they could live together again.
2: I don't know if Jim would take, let's say the Eagles fired Sirianni. I don't know if he'd take the Eagle job. I don't know if they would go head-to-head in a division. Obviously, they were head-to-head in a conference for a while.
1: Dude, but Jim having those three first-round picks, I think the Jets job would be very enticing for Jim Harbaugh.
2: I agree.
1: Keep an eye on that one.
2: I'll keep an eye on it. Yeah. I just made love to it on the air.
5: You want the other 0-4 coaches.
2: Yeah, well, we got D'Amico Ryans. D'Amico, we got Todd Bowles.
5: Rob Sala.
2: No, thank you.
5: Jim, as we just mentioned. And Jesse Minter, who's in his first year. He's not getting fired.
2: Jesse Minter's in Baltimore.
5: I mean,
2: who are you thinking of?
5: Who's in Miami?
2: Oh, Jeff Hafley.
5: Jeff Hafley, yeah, that's right.
2: By the way, Jeff Hafley's a local guy? Yeah. Oh, I'm starting to feel that. I can't tell you how many people I've run into in the last 6 days that are like, yeah, my cousin's related to the coach, or my friend once ordered pizza for the coach. I'm like, what the heck? That's right. He's a local guy.
1: Mm-hmm. Jeff Hafley, a lot of love. All right, number two, Evan, this is where he gets a victory lap. The 49ers are a freaking machine. Basically treated the Denver Broncos yesterday like they were not a real NFL organization, and the Niners roll on. I think they're the best team in football.
5: That was a defensive battle for a lot of that game, and then all of a sudden it just exploded.
1: And last but not least,
4: number one,
1: the Eagles collapse, blow a 10-point lead. Saquon ends up getting banged up by the end of that one. Lane Johnson, we don't know what the hell is going on. Is he going to suddenly retire? There were rumors at a Philly yesterday.
5: Personal reasons he was inactive for this game, not health, even though he's old, so maybe that is. Nick Sirianni, would you take him?
2: I think he's vastly overrated, but at this point, yes, I would take him. I would take a guy who's been to the Super Bowl a couple of times.
1: And that Eagle loss, of course, gives the Giants sole possession of first place, first time since 2015.
2: And a big win for the Rams. Otherwise, they would have created a bigger hole for themselves in the NFC West. The Chief-Raider game turned out to be very entertaining. I was very wrong about that. I thought that was going to be a baptism. Did you guys hear what Clint Kubiak said at halftime?
5: No.
2: I don't know if I've ever really heard a head coach do this before. So he's doing his customary halftime interview, and he pulled a Joe Namath.
5: Did he?
2: He guaranteed a win. Take a listen. This is halftime A game that was the nationally televised window, so most people were watching it, either excited after a Giant win or depressed after a Jeff loss. And here's Raiders head coach Clint Kubiak at halftime.
3: 17 rush yards in that first half. How
6: important? Not good enough. Got to be better. But you know what? We're winning. We're going to win the game.
3: Appreciate it.
6: All right.
7: Ooh, yeah. We're winning. We're going to win the game.
2: I don't know if I've ever heard a coach do that.
5: Yeah, that's a good way to end the interview, and because how do you follow that up?
2: There's no follow-up. We're going. It was very Namath-like. It didn't work.
5: No.
2: They lost, but maybe I'm crazy.
5: Cajones.
2: It showed balls, and they're the Raiders, and they almost won. Maybe they get a moral victory.
5: Yeah.
2: Unlike the Jets. Like, I'd almost give the Raiders a moral victory, especially the way they came back after the fumble, and they made it interesting, and they covered the spread with the two-point conversion, and they had the ball with a chance. Like, I don't know. I give Clint Kubiak a lot of credit. I don't look at that as like, oh, that was a mush.
5: No, he's still a good coach, and we know he's going to be a good coach.
8: Now that Kubiak has lost the game, coach of the year right now, Monken or Kubiak?
2: Kubiak.
8: I don't know.
5: It's interesting because both the coach of the year usually is a team that nobody expected to be good.
2: They had the number one overall pick.
5: Yeah. It's still, I think it's Kubiak.
2: It's Kubiak.
8: Yeah. Monken resurrecting Deshaun Watson.
2: Yeah. It's up there. It's up there.
5: It is.
2: It's up there.
5: It'll be a debate.
8: It will be.
5: There's still a lot of season left, but I'm going to say
8: Aaron
5: Kubiak.
8: Glenn, not coach of the year.
2: No kidding. The real question would be moving forward because we're 4 weeks into the season, so it's still a very small sample size. Which team between the Las Vegas Raiders, led by Clint Kubiak and Kirk Cousins, versus the Browns, led by Todd Monken and Deshaun Watson, who has the better chance to remain legitimate? I don't think either one is, so I'm trying to figure out which one I'd pick.
5: I think so much of it's going to come down to which quarterback do you believe most in, because you don't know enough about either of these head coaches yet. They don't have a long enough track record. I'm going to guess Kirk Cousins, who's fully healthy now after a bad stint in Atlanta, or at least a couple year and a half in Atlanta. I want to say Kirk Cousins is going to be the better quarterback as the season goes on. So I'm going to say Clint Kubiak and the Raiders.
2: He made some plays yesterday, bro. Yeah. I was thinking of you because Tiki was pushing the Jets to get Kirk Cousins, which, look, I don't know what difference it would have made because, like, look at yesterday's game.
5: Yeah.
2: What difference would it have made?
5: Not much with the play calling.
2: Yeah. Like, I don't think it would have made it. But to his credit, he's playing some really good football.
5: He is.
2: He made some plays yesterday. I was like, wait, did Kirk Cousins even have that in him? Truly remarkable. And great job by Carolina holding off Detroit last night. It was an action-packed Sunday of football. We'll get to Austin Wells and the Yankees in a minute, but let's say hello to Nick in St. Augustine. What's up, Nick?
5: Hey, Nick.
9: Hey, guys. How you doing? I think you have a bone to pick with you, but having Mets, Jets, I moved out here to Florida in 2016. After that season, I canceled all my packages. No more baseball, no more football.
2: Wow.
9: Couldn't take it.
2: Wow.
9: Said I wouldn't go back to the Mets until Wilpons were done, and when Steve Cohen took over in 2020, got the Mets back. Said I wouldn't go back to the Jets until I find a competent man to run that organization. This year, and every year it's very easy. You wait about 4 weeks, the season's over by November, and I don't care anymore. This year, though, they hooked me. And then last week, you know, I hear Tiki say, oh, you know, but he's playing so well, Geno Smith. All right, let me give them a chance. I $600 for the package. Yesterday, there was a special offer 2 days ago for if you buy the package again for YouTube first-time offer, $25 a month. All right, I went in on it. Watched the game. It was the worst time of my life for 2-3 hours. Spent my time. Hey, Tiki, you're responsible for that.
2: Wow.
9: Right, Tiki's saying Geno's looking good. Bro, I want to cancel it.
2: Good.
9: I can't even cancel it. I'm stuck now for $250 because I got the deal at least. But I am miserable with this team. I'm canceling it again. Next year, if they don't change the coach and get a competent man in there, then I'm done again. I'm done. I just can't.
2: Well, you know, it's funny, and you said it, Joe said it, Tiki said it, and this is where my bar has been lowered. I've been very critical about Sean McDermott, mostly off the field. I mean, he did a great job in Buffalo, but I didn't like the comments he made to his team trying to compare his players to the terrorists of 9/11. But I look at Sean McDermott. You mentioned Nick Sirianni, Jim Harbaugh. I would literally take anyone who's done it with levels of success.
5: Yeah.
2: Because the Jets haven't done that
5: because that's the answer.
2: Years.
5: That's the answer.
2: Yes. Yeah, that is the answer. Now, it may not end up being the answer. That guy could come here and suck.
5: Yeah.
2: But at least in theory, it's the answer, especially when you try the same thing over and over again, which is simply, well, maybe this guy's the next great head coach. Mm-hmm. Maybe Todd Bowles. Maybe Robert Saleh. Maybe Adam Gase, who had experience, but it was limited and not that good. And now with Aaron Glenn. So it sucks that on October 5th, we're having the coach replacement conversation. But that's what the Jets have done to us. And that's what Aaron Glenn has done to us. And he had all day yesterday, after the Jets got embarrassed, to think of something new to say, and he decides to just copy what John Harbaugh says. John Harbaugh talked about, we got to go 1-0, we got to go 1-0, we got to go 1-0. And here was Aaron Glenn a few hours ago.
10: The only thing that we're doing now is we take it week to week. We want to be 1-0, and that's it. That's all we're thinking about. And I'm not just saying about the game. In practice, Wednesday, we want to be 1-0. Thursday, we want to be 1-0. Then once we get to the game, we want to be 1-0. We want to continue that as we go out these, as we progress through the season. So any questions?
2: Yeah, John Harbaugh made T-shirts for his team 5 days ago that said 1-0, and your grand idea on a Monday after getting embarrassed is, let me steal this gimmick. That's what I'll try.
5: Granted, it is a common cliche around the NFL. Just focus on the game in front
2: of you. Pick a different day to do
5: Let's
2: it.
5: Let's be 1-0.
2: Pick a different day.
5: I don't disagree with you.
2: Don't do it 5 days after Harbaugh does
5: it. I don't disagree at all.
2: More of your football calls coming up, plus Yankee fans. I'm surprised by you. First of all, it's only one game. And second of all, Austin Wells was not your biggest problem from Saturday. I defend him coming up, and I think Sean's going to turn all red. 888-808-1019. 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
12: I thought the Buffalo Bills made the right call in moving on from head coach Sean McDermott last offseason. There's no question that if Sean McDermott were coaching Buffalo yesterday and the team's loss at home to New England, Buffalo would have won. New head coach and play caller Joe Brady, he needs an editor. Joe Brady called way too many pass plays, got away from James Cook in the run game. Joe Brady cost the Bills the game yesterday against New England. I'm Nick Costos.
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19: I like that promo. Evan and Tiki with Sean Morash on an incredibly busy day. If you rewind on the free Odyssey app, we opened with the Jet debacle. We've talked a lot of Giant football. Joe B. joined us at 12 o'clock. The one thing we have not mentioned is that tonight down at Tropicana Field in Tampa, Florida, The Yankees and Rays are playing game 2 of the American League Division.

0: Division Series. And before we look ahead to the game and analyze how many Yankee fans were there and what the lineup should look like tonight against Freddy Peralta, I got to get something off my chest, Kiki. So I sat there on a beautiful Saturday night and I watched the Yankees against the Rays. Got my scorebook out. There it is. Looks all beautiful. Yep. And obviously, Drew Rasmussen was amazing. I mean, I honestly thought when he got through the seventh with a pitch count of 95, I was like, this son bitch going to pitch a no-hitter.
1: I know.
0: And I think Kevin Cash is going to let him go. Like, I think that Kevin Cash is going to allow him that opportunity. And the Yankees had some hard-hit balls. There were a few, but they were also striking out a lot. There were a million strikeouts. Mm-hmm. And in the top of the eighth inning in this 1-0 game where Gerrit Cole, you know, gave it his all, went five innings, allowed a home run, could have allowed a few more, but was helped out by the ballpark. I thought could have gone deeper into the game. It's a 1-0 game. It's the top of the eighth inning. And Austin Wells, who had already won three challenges in this game, lines a scorcher in the right field corner to end the potential embarrassment of being no hit. And then, no defense, he made a brain-dead base-running move.
1: Mm-hmm.
0: No question. Can't blame Luis Rojas. Right. Austin Wells did something that was unquestionably stupid. I own it. We all own it. But after the game, to treat Austin Wells, who's been awesome in the wild card series, has been great defensively, wins challenges all the time, and oh yeah, let me remind you, was the only guy to get a base hit in this game. To treat him as the GOAT, and I mean the bad one, I thought was ridiculous. And it starts with you, Sean, because he was the king of this, Teak.
1: Yeah.
2: Okay, you want to start with me? We'll do this. Austin Wells was not the Yankees' biggest issue on Saturday night.
0: Stop right there!
2: No,
0: then
2: no, no.
0: Why was he treated as such, Teak?
1: I mean, the reason he was treated is...
0: Teaky's turn.
1: He was treated that way because he got the stop. They hadn't got a hit all... he got the stop sign. They hadn't gotten a hit the whole game. And he was trying to be aggressive, trying to be a spark. But you're already in scoring position.
0: I agree. It was a bad move.
1: So it was a bad move. And one that you don't know what would have happened if he had stopped. And so because it's unknown to us, we now speculate what would have happened if he had been standing on second, all revved up, and now you pinch hit with Giancarlo Stanton.
0: I get that. And look, I don't know what happens. I think Stanton would have gotten the at-bat. He got the at-bat in the ninth inning. He struck out. Will he have struck out in that spot? I have no idea. Maybe the Yankees run into something miraculous. But here's what I do know. Spencer Jones went 0-for-3 with two strikeouts. You want to rip him?
1: Mm.
0: Trent Grisham went 0-for-3 with two strikeouts. You guys want to rip him?
2: Why can't you rip everybody?
0: Well, exactly. They had one hit in the game. They couldn't hit. So let's destroy the one guy who got a hit because he made a dumb base running move. And meanwhile, his defense has been awesome. Like, what are we doing?
2: When you're done yelling, I'll respond.
0: I'm talking passionately. Very big difference.
2: You let me know when you're done. Okay, you're good?
0: Ask Tiki if he's done. He had a very strong opinion.
2: No, because Tiki actually, you know, again, talks like a normal human being. It doesn't bark at me. So here we go.
0: I'm not barking at you. I'm confused by it.
2: Evan. The entire lineup sucked. It is unacceptable to be no-hit into the eighth inning of a game. And thank you, Austin Wells, for saving the Yankees the embarrassment of being no-hit in a playoff game. That being said, what Austin Wells did is everything we feared about the Aaron Boone teams of past, which is just bad fundamental baseball. There is literally no excuse to blow off Luis Rojas telling you to stop when he could see what's going on and you can't. It's unacceptable. So just because he got the only hit of the game doesn't mean he gets a pass for having a terrible fundamental move. And you're right. Austin Wells has been excellent with ABS challenges. Nobody is suggesting otherwise, but if you've watched all the playoffs, and I know you have, most of these catchers have been awesome at ABS challenges throughout the postseason.
0: I think guys
2: as well.
0: Have been more judicious in their challenges. Hence why guys have been more successful.
1: Yeah, but they practiced all season long.
2: Yeah, and so like I hate to say this, but Austin Wells getting these ABS challenges right, it's just kind of part of his job now, and he should be patted on the back. But that's his job.
0: I'll tell you why you're slightly wrong about that. Some of the challenges he's overturned have been incredibly borderline, not the obvious ones, and I think he deserves credit for that. And again, he's played really good baseball. And I am not defending the base running, even though I think in the back of his mind, he's thinking to himself, we can't score a freaking run,
1: yeah. So
0: I'm going to push the envelope. But there's no reason with two outs to push that envelope.
2: Yeah.
0: It was a bad base running decision.
2: Sack flies out of play. It was so stupid. You cannot kill a potential rally.
0: I agree with you. It was bad base running. But you got one hit the entire game.
2: Okay.
0: How about Ben Rice coming up in the ninth inning against Brian Baker? How about you do something instead of striking out looking?
2: How about Cody Bellinger
0: grounding out weakly to end the game? Like, the top of the order came up in the ninth inning down by a run. They still had a chance to come back. They didn't even put a rally together. Like, that's where your anger should be displayed, not at Austin Wells, the one guy who got a hit who's played great defense.
2: But this is where
0: you're
2: wrong.
0: I find it odd.
2: Yankee fans walked away Saturday night with anger displaced all over the place. Obviously, it stuck out more because it was the one move where the Yankees finally got on the bases, but I read plenty of people pissed off, even at Trent Grisham. By the way, again, what is the point if you're not pinch hitting for Trent Grisham ahead of Austin Wells?
0: Agreed.
2: And that spot as well.
0: I agree.
2: It was a bad night for Aaron Boone with that. On top of that, also, we talked about in Game 2 versus Boston when Paul Goldschmidt came up to pinch hit. You think maybe it would have helped Giancarlo Stanton not coming off cold on the, off the bench if he would have gotten a meaningless pinch hit versus the Boston Red Sox to at least shake the cobwebs out in those. I thought Boone, who I think has been great, those kind of moves all added up. And then when you have Austin Wells just blowing off a coach's decision, that trickles down for, you know, did the manager just not grab the attention and not push the right buttons? And you can't make those kind of mistakes versus a Tampa Bay Rays team that just feasts and pounds on killing you for your mistakes. I'm sorry. Again, way bigger issues than Austin Wells.
0: Thank you. It just
2: can't happen.
0: So you agree with me. I appreciate that. And I'm with you about some of those Boone decisions. I would be more aggressive with my bench. If I'm going to carry a six-man bench, I have the ability to be really aggressive trying to improve my matchups late in the game, especially when I'm getting nothing from really anybody. I was going to say the bottom of the order, you didn't get anything from anybody. It was just a non-productive mess.
2: Trent Grisham's got to stop playing, too. Like, he cannot run at center field. And I know there's no perfect answer here if you're not facing a lefty, whatever. Like, it's got to be Caballero and right, Spencer Jones in center, and that's not a perfect answer. But Trent Grisham is unplayable defensively and offensively. He has a Rico Bronya LD offense situation going on right now. This team can't afford
0: this. Wow. Look at you making references.
2: Mm. It's a great. Have you heard there's a website coming?
0: Yes. Yeah, I'm not teasing that yet because we're still getting the kinks out. But yes, eventually there'll be a Rico Brown your website.
2: Words on the street.
0: Words on the street. We'll get
1: to
0: you.
1: Time.
0: I know.
1: It is 2026.
0: Some say they don't have websites anymore. No one does that. We'll get back to your calls. Football and baseball on the table, 888-808-1019. And more on what Sean said. What lineup changes should Aaron Boone make as they get set tonight to take on Freddie Peralta and the Tampa Bay Rays? 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
2: This is the WFAN Fan Focus Game 2 tonight for the Yankees and Rays down in Tampa. Coverage begins around 7:30 p.m. on the Fan. Following the game, we'll have Emmanuel Babari with a Pinstripe Plus as well. Keep it locked here. First pitch shortly after 8 o'clock. Ball is in Cam Schlittler's hands as he tries to stop the Yankee season from being pushed to the brink by Freddie Peralta.
0: Freddie Peralta pitching for the Tampa Bay Rays. There is a lot of clips ready to go for tomorrow's show, including one where Tiki Barber thanked the Tampa Bay Rays for acquiring Freddie.
1: No, I think I'd thank the Mets.
0: You thanked the Mets? Yeah, you thanked the Mets, basically saying that Freddie Peralta was going to be the reason the Yankees win the American League East. Now, that hasn't happened, but he is on the mound tonight. And the expectation of this series, and we all made our predictions on Friday. I think you said Yankees in five. Mm-hmm. Sean said Yankees in five. I had Tampa in four. But the expectation from all of us was that the Rays needed to win game one with Drew Rasmussen on the mound against Gerrit Cole.
1: Yep.
0: And the Yankees obviously have to win game two. And what I've noticed, because I was just having a chat with Big Mac, who he is so defensive about everything I say about this series. Mm. Like, I made an offhanded comment about Brian Baker, the closer of the Rays.
1: Yeah.
0: I said he's a mediocre reliever having a career season, which he is. He's a 31-year-old reliever who all of a sudden this year is one of the best relievers in baseball. Got very offended by that.
1: I mean,
0: I was like, what the hell's to be offended? He's a mediocre reliever having a career season.
1: It's just the reality.
0: It's the reality. That's all. I think he took it as a shot at the Yankees. It wasn't really anything.
2: Suck it.
0: But this is the game the Yankees need to win. Game one was the Tampa, they have to win hold serve game.
1: Yeah.
0: This, and if this happens the way we expect it, and it's 1-1 going into Wednesday, it's more, all right, this is what we all thought.
1: Mm-hmm.
0: That's the greater expectation from every Yankee fan and Yankee hater, is that it would be 1-1 going back to the stadium. If somehow that changes tonight, tomorrow will be Panic City. If somehow...

0: agree with you guys. I don't expect it to happen. But if somehow Cam Schlittler is human, or the Yankees just can't hit Freddie Peralta in the Rays bullpen, and we're looking at a 2-0 series, I think that the air of confidence that you hear from Sean, that you will hear from Big Mac in about an hour, I think it gets completely destroyed.
1: Yeah, I think it goes beyond Panic City. I think you'll have a lot declaring, like what idiots would say when Jackson Dart got hurt, that the season was over. That's going to happen tomorrow. Tomorrow will be a lot of seasons over for the Yankees if they lose this game tonight.
0: And I don't think the season is over.
1: I'm just telling you what people will say.
0: Yeah. Look, Schlittler has become this dominant ace where if you lose with him on the mound, it just affects you in a different way. Even though you could easily say, well, you got Max Fried in game 3.
2: Yeah.
0: You have Garrett Cole or Carlos Rodon in game 4. And then you'd give Cam a second shot in game 5. Why would you lose all confidence? And I would tell you that tomorrow. But
1: right.
0: I completely understand that Schlittler has developed this shield, guys,
2: this
0: where
2: aura, right.
0: If they lose when he's on the mound, it's like, no, that can't happen.
2: Yeah. But again, it felt like because of what happened in game 1, where Garrett Cole, who had been home run prone, gives up a home run, and you're like, oh, well, here we go. Maybe they should have started Rodon. Evan was right this whole time. He has better numbers, and that's all that happened. That's all he did. And the bullpen pitched fantastic. It just went back to what we saw in the middle of the season where the Yankees were feckless at the plate. And so Cam Schlittler almost can't give up a run, it feels like, because that's where the worry is now going to become. The Yankees have turned into this team that all of a sudden can't hit again.
0: I agree. I don't expect that tonight.
2: I don't either, but
0: I think I admit, I'm going to raise my hand on this, I have a bias. Like, I watched Freddie Peralta drop deuces all over the mound this season.
2: Mm-hmm.
0: And you could tell me, well, Evan, if you look under the hood, you know, with some bad luck, he just needed the Tampa Bay Rays. Cut the crap. I watched Freddie all year. He sucked. And I know he's pitched a lot better in Tampa. I have a very difficult time believing he's delivering a gem tonight. Like, I think if the Rays win tonight, they'll actually get to Cam Schlittler. I don't expect that either, but I'd be more surprised by Freddie throwing 6 scoreless innings than anything else.
1: The question is, because the Yankees obviously exploded versus Boston late in those games, how many does it take tonight? Because I don't think you could ask Cam Schlittler to completely shut down Tampa Bay. How many runs will it take versus Freddie Peralta tonight to feel comfortable?
0: I think if you score 4 runs, you have to feel pretty good.
1: I think it's a fair number.
0: I think if you get to that magic number of 4, I think you get this series tied up at 1-1. And you would sit Trent Grisham, despite the fact that
1: I have to.
0: Trent Grisham did have a couple of hits in game 2 of the wild card series.
1: Yeah, listen.
0: Elliot Ramos against righty, not ideal.
1: I don't think there's a good option either way, which is why I proposed the idea of just, you know, Caballero, as bad as he was with the bat down the stretch, at least he, you know, whatever. He's not great defensively. I can't use the defensive stuff for Trent Grisham as a reason to play him, is my point.
0: Right.
1: And to me, at least I know something chaotic could happen on the base pass with Caballero that could change a game. He's also played in that stadium, in the outfield a ton. Trent Grisham, you're going up there with one hand tied behind your back right now. It almost feels like both defensively and offensively, you have to question everything with him on the field. And I think it's just, it's injury related, him trying to rush back. It's not like an anti-him the person thing. This team is not the best possible versions of themselves with Trent Grisham starting any game in the postseason.
0: I'll give you another idea, and I would do this, but I'm curious if it's enough of a sample size for you guys to care. Freddie Peralta has faced Ryan McMahon 14 times, and Ryan McMahon is 1-for-14.
2: Oof.
0: Is that enough? It is for me, and I would venture to start Anthony Volpe, though I know most would not be in favor of that since he didn't play a lot of third base.
1: I would.
0: But this would be the moment where I look at McMahon's career numbers, seeing Freddie a lot. He isn't much of a hitter anyway. No one did anything against Rasmussen, where I would consider an alternate option at third base.
1: I would, although I would really hold my nose and understand that off of that turf, the last thing you want is Volpe's confidence getting shook if there was just a bad short hop.
0: So you could just go Caballero. You can go, you know what? I agree with you, Ev. Mm-hmm. I don't want to start McMahon, but I'm just going to go traditional and go Caballero because you're not going to get what you want on Grisham. Grisham's playing tonight.
1: He's going to play, and it's going to drive me nuts because he's going to do nothing.
0: I expect the same Yankee lineup that we saw in game 1. The only difference I would make personally, Sean suggested Grisham sitting, I would sit Ryan McMahon. I would try to get a little punch from Jose Caballero.
1: I'm totally fine with that.
0: I'm glad. We're simpatico.
2: Or sit them both and get Volpe and Caballero.
0: You could do both. By the way, did you watch a lot of baseball this weekend?
2: No.
0: So obviously
2: I heard about the Brewers have just been magical.
0: Yeah,
2: but
0: Brewers
2: feels
0: had
2: like this kind of season for them anyway.
0: It does. They had 2 magical moments. A Ty France potential game-winning home run got knocked down by the roof and fell for an easy 7 in the outfield. And then yesterday, Jackson Churio had this great at-bat and beat the immortal Mason Miller. I guess he's not Mariano Rivera for a game-winning hit. But
2: 6 outs. Can't do it.
0: Well, Mariano could. He did it a million times.
2: I'm saying Mason Miller can't do it.
0: Did you hear the AJ Pierzynski thing?
2: No.
0: He said something awkward. He said something very awkward.
2: Okay.
0: I don't think he did anything necessarily wrong here. It's just that sometimes when you're talking...
2: Is this a come out wrong thing?
0: I think so.
2: Or, okay, go ahead.
0: I think so. He was talking about a ball that hit the catcher, right? So he was mentioning how it hit the catcher and it hurt. And listen to how he described another ball that could hit a catcher.
3: Did you see where the Fox box dot was? Lawn dart. That really is a lawn dart. Oh, that's a neck ball, too. We saw another N-word ball, and now we just saw a neck ball. Yikes.
0: Yeah, the yikes may have meant for the other N-word ball.
2: Yeah.
0: Like, what, dude? What was that?
2: I mean, was he saying nuts?
0: I think so. But, like, that's...
2: Yeah, when you say the N-word, it's like, you gotta be careful there, buddy.
0: I'm convinced the yikes was because of that.
2: Yeah. I don't think the...
0: AJ didn't mean anything by it.
2: No, of course
0: not. It just came out like, what? Yeah, I had to rewind it a few times. I was like, excuse me? What the heck are you referring to? Right. Let's get back to your calls, 888-808-1019. Mike is in Rockland. Hey, Mike. Hello, Mike. Mike going once. Mike going twice. Mike is sold. We'll go to Nate in New York. Hey, Nate.
2: What up, Nate?
4: What's going on, Evan and Tiki? Thanks for taking my call.
2: Pleasure, man. What's up?
4: So, Evan, I was listening to earlier in the call. You know, you and Tiki were talking to Joe Beningo. Always love hearing that part of the show. I know Aaron Glenn, look, it's not going well, and I actually feel for him, you know, because he was a great Jet. But I think if they let Darren Mougie make the call on who the coach could be, I think if the whole offense is healthy and, you know, the defense gets some improvements, I think maybe that's enough to lure Mike Tomlin, but I just don't know.
0: I think the way you lure Mike Tomlin is above Darren Mougie. It would have to be actually similar to what happened with Joe Shane, where we had that debate for a few weeks. Hey, what if Harbaugh doesn't want to work with Shane? And ultimately our answer was, well, then Shane's gone.
2: Yeah.
0: Now, John Harbaugh was okay with working with Joe Shane, as limited as he may now be. He's still here. He got a contract extension.
2: Right.
0: So I would treat it very similarly, where I'd go to Mike Tomlin and say, here are the keys to the castle. Now, we like Darren Mooji. He's done a pretty good job, we think. If you want to keep him, great. There's your GM. It's all good. If you want to replace every part of this franchise from top to bottom, you have the ability to do it, and here's $25 million a year. And I think the money and the power is what you offer Tomlin. And I think if you give him that, you got a puncher's chance. Doesn't mean he's going to say yes, but I think in every walk of life, it is always about money and power. And the Jets are in a position to offer both of that.
2: Right.
0: And then they could say, oh, no, just in case you don't know, Mike, we got 3 first-round picks.
2: Mm-hmm.
0: And we've got some talent on this roster. And maybe that's enough to convince him.
2: Yeah. But he's got to also have the desire's got to come back. Because let's not forget why he walked away. The desire wasn't there anymore because of the time he's missed with his family and all those good things. And he likes his job. Now, if he gets... The football season's hard when you are an studio analyst. And in previous years, because this was one of my first jobs after I retired, was doing the studio for NBC, Football Night in America. And it was fantastic. But this year, those guys are now on the road for every trip. Like, Sunday Night Football is on the road. They don't do it from the studio.
0: Right, right.
2: And so instead of, all right, I'll just go into the studio early Sunday morning. I have a place in New York or wherever he's living and go home. Now he's got to be on the road for 3 days. It's a different grind. It's not quite the coach grind, but it's a grind to be on the road that often.
0: And one other thing to keep in mind is he is still under contract with the Pittsburgh Steelers, so compensation would have to be worked out.
2: Yeah.
0: I'm not afraid of that because it's worth whatever.
2: Dude, for the Jets? Whatever. You need $8 million? Absolutely.
0: Done.
2: And probably more than that because I don't know what his final year's contracts were, but I don't think it was more than 8.
0: Oh, no, it's going to have to be in the 20s.
2: More like 15 or 18.
0: Isn't John Harbaugh making $20 million a year?
2: He is making, but that was new for him, and I think he wanted that because that made him either tied with or close to the top paid coach in the NFL.
0: Well, with all due respect to John Harbaugh, you'd have to become the second highest paid coach because I'd offer Tomlin more.
2: Right.
0: Because I think when you're the Jets, you have to.
2: Yeah.
0: More of your calls coming up, 888-808-1019. And Cam Schlendler may have rattled
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7: 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Atlanta's defense needs to be talked about way more. They're number six in EPA per play and number one against the run. 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Saints defense, meanwhile, one of the worst in football, and they're down multiple linebackers tonight. Bijan will feast, and the ATL will be tied atop the division. 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
5: 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Yankees Rays game two after the odd off day of yesterday. Pre-game show right here on the Fan at 7:30. You'll get the Go Get 'Em Live podcast on YouTube. WF fan page right after the game. We got Pinstripe Plus after the Yankee post game coverage right here on the Fan. Tommy Lugauer will eventually come on the radio and talk. So we got a very busy Yankee Rays kind of night. 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He is their ace. And the expectation now is that when he pitches, the New York Yankees win. And so as he toes the rubber tonight, and I have no idea how much run support he's going to get. I think the Yankee offense will do something against Freddie Peralta. That's for damn sure. But the expectation when he's on the mound is that he's going to shove. He's made three postseason starts. Two of them have been utterly brilliant. The other one was solid. We forget about it, but it was against the Blue Jays last year in the division series. So it may be unfair, but that's the perils of being an ace.
2: Right.
5: The expectation is seven scoreless innings and you're going to win.
2: Yeah, anything less would be uncivilized.
5: Now, Cam said something the other day that may rattle the Ray fans. He was asked about pitching at Tropicana Field, and he said this.
23: I wouldn't say there's really, you know, too much of an away crowd here. I expect there to be a lot of Yankees fans. So in some ways, you know, you are, to an extent, you know, kind of playing at home. So I feel like the guys are excited to kind of have that atmosphere here.
5: What do you think of that, T?
2: I mean, it is their home there for a lot of the offseason.
5: That's not what he meant.
2: It's not what he meant, but it's kind of true. I remember you know, because CeCe had a house. His house was like four houses from my brother's house in Tampa, and it was a home. It wasn't like, oh, this is just a little place that we're going to sparsely furnish. It was like they live there. And so I think a lot of Yankees are very comfortable in Tampa, and we all know there's a bunch of Yankee fans that are going to go to those games. There was a bunch of Yankee fans that went to game one.
5: It was very tough to tell. Yeah. Now, I'm not in the building. I know, Sean, you know people that were there. It was very tough to tell over the TV, the crowd breakdown, mostly because the Yankees didn't do anything.
0: Right, there's not a lot to cheer about.
5: Yeah. Right, there's no moment to, like, really look at. I was looking at some of the challenges as, oh, there's a lot of Yankee fans there, but I really...

0: too. It's not a Saturday now.
1: That's true. Yeah. That's a good point.
2: Yeah, you know, it's Monday, so how many people? I mean, you could just take the Monday off.
0: You could, but and the reason Saturday comes into play, I'm talking about people driving from all over the state that are Yankee fans, as opposed to just centralized Tampa.
1: Yeah, it's not even flying there from New York. It's the people from Port St. Lucie or the people from Fort Lauderdale or the people from West Palm Beach.
0: Right, the other coast, exactly.
1: Yeah, that's a drive.
2: Yeah.
1: I think that there's clearly Yankee fans there, and you could see it on the TV, the Jeter jerseys and whatnot, but I don't think it was what we were used to.
0: I completely agree.
1: And it's like this weird childish argument that we have about fans. Like, I know we do it during our, some of you guys do it to me during Knicks Nets. And I'm like, but I'm here. There's Knicks fans here. What are you talking about?
2: There's a lot more Knicks fans, but hey, it is what it is.
1: Yeah, recently there has been. Yeah. Earlier on, it wasn't like that. But yeah, recently, I can only imagine this year. This year's going to be ugly. But it's tough to tell with the Yankees race. It is. Now, if the Yankees have success tonight, we'll get a better idea. But I'm going to guess it's 70-30 Rays, which is still a pretty good showing to fill 30% of that building. It's a 40,000-seat stadium, so it's 30% of 40,000.
0: You think I could do that math?
1: 15,000?
2: 12-ish.
1: Oh, it's 12?
2: Yeah.
1: That was close. It's a good turnout. What was that?
0: 12 and a half.
1: 12 and a half, sure.
0: All right. Sounds fine. Now I just feel like I'm separating gummies.
1: Let's go to Andrew on Long Island. What's up, Andrew?
3: Yeah, I'm calling about Trent Grisham. There's no way that he should be playing tonight. And I thank Sean for bringing it up because I don't see how, boom, keep putting him in the lineup. And you're going to sit down Judge and say that he's hurt. You could clearly see when Grisham's trying to get to a fly ball, he's hurt. There's no way that he can play outfield right now.
1: Yeah, his outfield defense is definitely not ideal. And you'll be better off with Caballero or Ramos out there. But you are putting a matchup offensively that's less favorable to you. And that's where I'm skeptical that Boone, plus he's on the roster.
2: Yeah.
1: If he's on the roster, they deem him healthy enough to play. And I go back to the Judge decision. I'm surprised he wasn't on the roster.
2: Me too. Because we made our prediction, and I thought he would be. Maybe just DHing, but I thought he would at least be on the roster.
1: Not even DHing. Like, to me, these first two games in Tampa, have him off the bench.
2: Mm-hmm.
1: And then when you get back to Yankee Stadium, because you built in the extra days, he could play the outfield in theory.
2: True, but if they should lose this series, at least we can go through the offseason and say, oh, it wasn't Aaron Judge's fault in the postseason.
1: But you know what I think that turns into? I think it turns into not necessarily Judge's fault, but the question of why he wasn't on the roster.
2: That's right.
1: Because Aaron Boone made it clear that he's close, but they feel they need him healthier for the duration of the run to win a world championship.
2: Right.
1: But you got to win this round.
2: Mm.
1: And it's very possible, in fact, maybe likely, that their toughest opponent in winning a world championship is this round.
2: Mm-hmm.
1: That is absolutely, we know it's going to be more difficult than the ALCS.
2: Right.
1: And who knows who you face in a potential World Series. So if this is your toughest opponent, even if you don't have him starting in the first two games, why wouldn't you have Judge on the roster? I was surprised by it. And I think if the Yankees lose this series, it's going to become a bigger discussion.
2: No, you're right. Especially if Giancarlo Stanton, who is your bench piece, keeps striking out.
1: Well, Sean said this earlier, and I remember saying this last week. He needed to get an at-bat in the Boston series. There were opportunities to get G an at-bat. They didn't do it. So now his first at-bat is in the ninth inning of a 1-0 game.
2: Yeah.
1: I mean, are we serious?
2: Could be a hero.
1: That's asking a lot.
2: I know you haven't swung a real bat. You swung bats, obviously, but you've taken BP and et cetera. But you haven't swung a bat in an actual game in forever.
1: Yeah.
2: Good luck.
1: Indeed.
2: Jeez.
1: Mark's in New Jersey. Hey, Mark.
2: What up, Mark?
4: Hey, guys. Thanks for taking the call.
2: Pleasure, man.
4: Let's change the subject a little bit, if you don't mind.
2: Yep.
4: We were Giants fans in my family. And Tiki, back when you were in your playing days, you were my son's favorite player.
2: I love that. I appreciate you.
4: Now, around the time, he was also a Cub Scout. Now, do you guys know what the Pinewood Derby is?
2: I do not. What is that?
4: You literally get a piece of balsa wood with four wheels, and you carve it into a car.
2: Oh, yes, yes.
4: And you run it down ramps to race.
2: Yes, downhill race and et cetera. Yeah, I've seen those things.
4: Yeah. Okay, so one year my son decided he's going to make a Tiki special. So he carves the car nice and sleek, paints it blue and white, number 21 on the side. And after a couple of elimination runs down the ramp, he won his age group.
2: Oh, nice.
1: Wow.
2: Look at that.
1: You inspired a generation,
2: Look
1: Tiki.
2: At that.
1: Good job by you.
0: Know, and you know who's doing that now, Tiki?
2: Who?
0: Arvel Reese. I bet there's a lot of pine box, you know, whatever
2: there's no
0: derby
2: doubt.
0: Stuff.
2: He has a chance to become a lot of Giant fans because it's back to defense, right? You felt like defense. I know the 86 team, they were there, obviously known primarily for their defense, even though Phil Simms was fantastic in the Super Bowl. It was defense. Arvel Reese is currently

0: Only 4 weeks into the season, but he's second in the odds to win Defensive Rookie of the Year. Ugh. He's only increased his acumen, football acumen, and in-game knowledge every single game, and he was so impactful. Caused the interception with Greg Newsome. Obviously, had his own interception after it was tipped by...
1: Was it Shelby Harris?
0: And just was impactful all over the field. He's the guy, if you're watching this Giant defense, you want to see his impact, and you will see his impact every single week, I think, going forward. He is your Giant player to watch, sponsored by Edison Heating and Cooling, New Jersey's heating experts.
2: I think I've proven with you guys that I don't hate the Giants. Mm. I root for the Giants. I'm actually taking glee that Sean and Big Mac have to backtrack from ending the season 2 weeks ago. But excuse me when I tell you, hearing you and Sean and everyone else
0: wax poetic
2: about Arvell Reese is painful. And I have no issue with the kid.
0: Watch him, because Kayvon Thibodeau has been a zero as an edge rusher.
2: Well,
0: he's going to start rushing and have more sacks than David Bailey.
2: I mean, this is, and I knew when they made the decision, and we knew with the weeks going into the draft that it was Bailey versus Reese. It was well set up, mm-hmm. and everyone had different opinions on it. And I admit, I raised my hand. I was more on the David Bailey side.
0: Yeah.
2: But I knew when Arvell
0: Bailey
2: dropped.
0: To be fair, Bailey was the more prepared edge rusher.
2: Right, and that's part of why I preferred him. But when he fell to the Giants, my first reaction that next day to you was, you did nothing wrong, mm-hmm. the Giants did nothing wrong, but this is going to be painful.
0: Oh, they're going to be compared forever.
2: Because if Arvell Reese...
0: It would be like, now this is a different debate because they're different years, it would have been like if the Jets take Garrett Wilson and then... I don't know, four picks later, the Giants take Malik Nader.
2: Yeah, we're comparing them anyway.
0: We're doing it anyways.
2: Right,
0: but can you imagine if they were in the same draft?
2: Off the charts. And so if Arvell Reese was grabbed by the Arizona Cardinals, I wouldn't pay attention to it. Mm-hmm. Like, honestly, I wouldn't even know.
0: Right.
2: I would just be focused on David Bailey.
0: Yeah.
2: But when David Bailey is non-existent for the last 2 weeks, and I'm watching every snap of the Giant game, and Arvell Reese is like a house on fire all over the place, it sucks. So I'll admit, I'm always open and honest about what I'm rooting for, what I'm not rooting for, what I'm trolling about, what I'm not. I hope the Giants do well. I love how stupid it makes Big Mac and Sean look. I love it. Eat that crow, baby. I know you're happy about it. So is Chris. So
1: yeah,
2: it's all good.
1: I'm stuffed on crow. It tastes great.
2: It's all good for you guys. It's all good for you to eat that crow.
0: By the way, I told you you'd be on my side eventually.
1: I'm representing
0: there
1: here.
0: There it is.
1: I can't wait.
2: I mean, it was our side, but okay.
0: Yes, our side, but you don't count.
1: Which
0: you're
1: one
0: a
1: of us
0: fan.
1: Doesn't have a voice from being so excited about the Giants?
2: Exactly.
0: Glad you went. I'm glad you went. Because that was a great win. You know, John Harbaugh said something too interesting after the game, because he was asked a question. Was this a character-building win? I don't know if you guys heard this.
2: Yes.
0: He said, was this a character-building win? And he said, I think it's more of a reflection on our character.
2: Yes, and it's a great answer.
0: And he kept twisting the reporters' questions and their words into saying, no, this is who we are. This is who we expected to be. This is who I coached them to be. So when you see these things, this is what we're supposed to do.
2: There was one thing that Sean missed by going to the game, which could resonate for the next few days and weeks around the NFL. It's what an official said to Trey McBride. We'll get to that coming up next, plus more of your calls as we get you set for Yankees Rays, 888-808-1019.
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5: 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The Seattle Seahawks racked up 150 yards in penalties, with head coach Mike McDonald saying it's unacceptable. And then Trey McBride and an official got into it with the official curse at the tight end of the Cardinals. I'm Drake Toll.
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3: Those at home watching the Giant game witnessed something that I have never seen. Doesn't mean it's never happened, just something I'd never seen. And that is an NFL official, clear as day, mother bleeping Arizona Cardinals tight end Trey McBride.
4: Mm-hmm.
3: I don't think I've ever seen an official do that to a player. I've seen it the other way around.
4: Coaches do it all the time.
3: Yes, that's normal.
4: Yeah.
3: So, number one, did an official ever do that to you?
4: No, never.
3: Have you ever seen them do it to somebody else?
4: No. I've always been friendly with officials, even though my coaches would yell at them. I'd be the peacemaker.
3: And you never saw an official?
4: Never, ever.
3: So this is very unorthodox.
4: I mean, eventually, I don't know what the official's name was. I'm sure you have his name, but he's eventually going to issue an apology because it's not going to go away. It's not just going to forget about it. People are going to be talking about it. He'll have to say something. I don't know if the league will discipline him, but, I mean, it's an emotional game, obviously, and the calls have been bad, as we talked about earlier in the show, with a lot of these officials this year, or especially early on, getting points of emphasis they're just focusing on. So maybe that's why we've seen so many calls, but and that elicits a reaction from players and coaches. But to yell back at a player, that's odd. Cause he doesn't feel like he's that kind of player.
3: Right.
4: You know what I mean? So I wonder what Trey McBride said.
3: What he said to elicit the response?
4: Yes.
3: It's a great question. Trey McBride in the video is seen to look very happy when he notices it's on film. Like, he looks over, sees the camera, and it's like, I got him. The executive director of the NFLPA, J.C. Tretter, went out on Twitter yesterday to tweet, "This kind of behavior from an official towards a player is unacceptable. Mm. Players are consistently held accountable when the roles are reversed.
4: That's true.
3: We expect the NFL to hold officials to the same standard."
4: Ooh.
3: Will they?
4: Wow. Yeah, I think so. Now, what does that mean? Is it a fine? I have no idea. I don't think he's getting fired, but there will be some kind of response.
3: The name of the referee. Would you like to hear his name?
4: Sure.
3: He's a line judge. His name is Jeff Seaman.
4: Okay.
3: Or Seaman. I'm not sure how to pronounce it. It's S-E-E-M-A-N. Seaman.
4: Seaman.
3: So it's either Seaman or Seaman.
4: It's probably Seaman.
3: And if you read his lips, it appears that he says F you. It appears he says F you multiple times to Trey McBride. So we'll see what happens. Something should happen,
5: though. I have a hard time thinking he's just mother bleeping him without something horrible being said.
4: Yeah, Trey's right? Saying something to him.
5: Has to.
4: And then the referee, because they're showing it now, we're watching it, and the referee yells back at him, and Trey McBride, to your point, points to the camera.
3: Yeah. He's like, I got you.
4: He's like, he's like, right there. Gotcha.
3: But does it matter what he said to him? Like, you just said that coaches do it all the time. Like, you've never seen an official do it. Aren't you trained not to respond?
4: Players yell at the referees all the time. I think the referees shouldn't respond to anybody but the coach. Just ignore him. And if it's egregious, if it's that bad, like if you're saying something so vulgar, then you throw the flag on him.
3: Right.
4: That's the
3: simple answer.
4: That's the referee recourse. Throw an unsportsmanlike conduct penalty on Trey McBride.
3: We were talking about the crowd breakdown in Tampa on Saturday night. Gary in Clearwater Beach was in the building. What's up, Gary?
26: Hey,
3: Gary.
26: Hey guys. How you doing?
3: Good.
26: Hey, yeah, I was sitting in section 301, which to me is the best section there because you could see everything. And it was loud. It was especially loud in the first inning when Rasmussen mowed them all down. It got loud. It quieted down a little bit. And there were very, very few occasions when Yankee fans really had a chance to cheer. You know, we thought something might have happened. I think it was Rice walked in the third inning. And then, you know, the double that shouldn't have never been a triple. and that was like, yeah, oh!
3: Yeah.
26: And at that point, we knew it was over.
3: What do you think the breakdown was, if you had to guess?
26: I'm going to say it was probably, and I'm nitpicking, I think it was 65-35.
3: All right. That's close to my guess, and I'm just guessing by listening to the game, but it is difficult when the Yankees give you nothing to cheer about. I mean, I guess you could cheer Gerrit Cole getting outs, because Gerrit pitched really well. Like, he could have gone deeper in the game.
4: Yeah.
3: Boone took him out after 82 pitches. I would have pushed him further, but maybe he thought that his last sequence, the 12-pitch at-bat against Caminero, was enough to say, you know what, that probably took it all out of him.
4: Right.
3: Let me get him out of the game.
4: Yeah, and it's so frustrating because he felt like the one mistake, he had one bad pitch, right? It happens to the best pitchers that are out there. And he'd been prone to giving up the home run. But other than that, he did exactly what you want him to do as a starting pitcher. And
3: he
4: got
3: fine.
4: Zero support.
3: I would even tell you, because I remember late last week, we were talking about what we would have done in game one. And while I made the case for Rodon, I still would have started Cole.
4: Yeah.
3: Like, I understood the rationale on thinking about Rodon, but I would have gone resume over anything and stuck with Cole. But what I said to you was, game four would be TBD.
4: Mm-hmm.
3: Let me see how Gerrit pitches. I am 1,000% handing the baseball to Gerrit Cole in game four. Carlos Rodon is now officially a bullpen arm for the rest of this series. And if the Yankees advance, trust me, he's going to have to be more than that.
4: Yeah.
3: Because he's going to have to start in an LCS or World Series. But I think Gerrit Cole did enough in my eyes where I would absolutely want him on the mound in game four, no matter what the situation is, whether I'm up 2-1 looking to clinch or down 2-1 trying to keep my season alive.
4: Yeah. He answered the bell, right? There was challenge. There was questions. There was doubt in some people's minds. He answered the bell.
3: Absolutely.
4: That's all you can ask for from an ace. Well, he's now your former ace, but still, he's like an ace.
5: Just real quick breaking news. Braxton Berrios, IR with a foot injury,
4: so maybe
5: the Giants released Odell Beckham Jr. 1 week too early.
4: Yeah.
3: But who was the guy filling in on kick returns? He did a good job.
5: Charlie Jones
3: did all right.
4: He's good. Good as a punt returner, shorehanded catcher.
3: Punt returns.
4: But he did kick too.
3: Did he do a kickball?
4: He was back there, but I think we only noticed Tyrone because Tyrone had the one. But he was brought here as a kick returner. Braxton Berrios was going to be the punt returner. He now does also punt returns, and he was solid all the way through. Had one big return too as well. So
5: yes, he did.
4: He's a perfect guy. The question now becomes, what did they do in the wide receiver room?
3: Call back Odell?
4: No,
3: even though Odell's apparently pissed off.
4: Not after what Odell's just tried to spit out there and his diva response to being used as a publicity stunt.
3: You're going diva response.
4: How do you say that?
5: That happened?
4: Yes.
3: Oh, you missed that? I pulled it on my phone somewhere. I'll get it for you.
4: Yeah, you can get the exact thing, but it was just like, come on.
3: He basically was pissed off.
4: Yeah.
3: He thought he was used to sell tickets, or jerseys, I should say.
5: We already own our Odell jerseys. We weren't buying any more.
4: By the way, there were still a bunch of them this past weekend, even though he wasn't on the team. There's a lot of Odell jerseys.
3: There's a lot here. I'll try to go real quick. I'm super smart, but I don't see this one, my brother. They got me. They won on top of the money you talking about. I made them. I came in humbly, took the vet minimum, then earned my spot and didn't say nothing about no money, which I know make for everyone. I'm going to tell you, I'm a grown man, and this bleep didn't hurt me, but it did when they cut me like that, because part of me is like, I should have known better. Now, let me tell you the real deal. Truth, what hurt my heart is to the core is coming home and seeing my son and how happy he was with no idea of what happened and talking about my job in jersey number 13, broke it down. Funny thing about what he said is he likes 3 better than I find that very interesting. But again, there was no real pain till you get home and your son gives you the hug like, I don't know what happened, Daddy. You're the best and I love you. Nothing better than that. But yeah, I don't know why they even gave me the run along. I could have been really playing this year somewhere and making an impact. And I mean that from a person who's humbled by God and life. So all I'm doing is getting ready for whatever God has for me and spreading love in the meantime. That's what Odell said. How do you not do a podcast on that, Sean?
5: I had no idea.
4: Yeah, this was out before the game.
5: Just broke news.
4: Yeah, it was before the game. We actually saw this.
3: Yes. I forget when, because I saved it on my phone to possibly talk about. And honestly, it wasn't big enough to even talk about today until you mentioned.
4: Look, he was a non-factor for the Giants. He had one target in 3 games, and he doesn't play special teams. And John Harbaugh's got to construct a team that, especially when you start to get a few injuries, not a ton, but when you start to get some injuries, you got to make roster decisions so that on game day, you have the fullest team available.
3: Let's make our pick for Monday Night Football between the New Orleans Saints and the Atlanta Falcons, with the Saints laying 1.5. I had a good bad weekend. I went 2-1, but I don't like winning when I pick against the Jets. But I won with the Bears and the Giants. I lost the Kansas City game. I came very close to 3-0.
4: True.
3: Didn't get it. Tiki went 0-3. Lost with the Jets, lost with the Commanders,
4: Jets.
3: And lost with Buffalo. And Sean didn't do much better. He went 1-2. He lost with the Jets, the Ravens, but did win with the Giants. So here are the standings going into Monday Night Football. Sean's still in first place, but it's dwindling, 12-7. I'm 10-9, two games back, and Tiki is 7-12. Those are our records. I'll go first. I think the Saints are going to win tonight. It's very tough to pick against the emotion that will probably occur tonight. I think they're doing a whole big honoring of the return to the Superdome.
4: Katrina, Hurricane Katrina.
5: 20 years, yeah.
3: This is a tough one to pick against. It's only a point and a half. Give me the Saints minus 1.5.
4: Yeah, I'm gonna agree with you, Evan. The Saints are a good team, and they have a good quarterback. Sometimes he'll frustrate you, but every week it feels like he's growing into more of a consistent starter. Shuck is, and so I'm going to go with the Saints. And I like Kellen Moore as a coach. I really do.
5: I'm going the other way, you guys. Emotion be damned. Saints down a couple linebackers in this game. I question how they're going to stop Bijan Robinson all night. The best way to stop emotion is by running the football and those short plays to Bijan. Call me a sucker after what I saw from that last Falcon audition in primetime. I'm taking Atlanta. I'm going back to the well to spoil the night in New Orleans.
3: Me and Tiki with the Saints, Sean with Atlanta. Let's hear, because I'm curious how much we're going to, what we're going to hear from our good friend Artie in Brooklyn after the Jet debacle. What's up, Artie?
4: Hey, Artie.
6: Oh, that was the best. But let me tell you, you're comparing like worst losses. I mean, after Kotite, after like Joe mentioned the 45-3. I mean, look, I'm not sure. I'm not going to tell you that they had a chance. But with 6 minutes left, they were down 10, and it's third down. And he and Davis goes offsides. And you want to say that that's not coaching? That a veteran should not do that? That's coaching, my friend. Okay,
3: something's
6: going on where they're doing 12 penalties, hands to the face constantly. Mm. It's just not so coincidence. The kid Bond that is supposed to be so damn great, they said, oh, he got a penalty. The dude grabbed the guy across when he's crossing the middle. What do you think they're going to do? They're not going to call it? So things like that are fine with Glenn. But here's the thing that kills me more, okay? You have a choice between a pass rusher and the linebacker is better in Reese, right?
3: Yeah.
6: You need a rusher. Do you know that Glenn decided 17 times in the last three games to drop him as a linebacker? He's a lineman.
4: Yeah.
6: All right, thank you, guys.
7: Thank you, Artie.
4: That's what I was talking about earlier in the show. Like, they put him in position to be a coverage player, and he's not that.
3: Tiki and Artie said the exact same thing, just very differently.
4: Exactly.
3: If you missed any of the show, you can rewind it on the Odyssey app. Check out the entire show on the FAN YouTube page. We'll be back tomorrow at 10 a.m. Carton Show is next.

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0: It's Monday afternoon in New York City. Phone number to join, 888-808-1019. The tale of two franchises yesterday, as the New York Giants once again find a way, some way. Part of it, horrendous play calling by Mike LaFleur, but a win is a win. Another interception in the end zone to take another W to go to 3-1. Albeit against the Cardinals and the Titans in back-to-back weeks, but nobody has to apologize for who you beat. And then, of course, the flip side is the New York Jets reminding us it's just the same old Jets, an embarrassing non-competitive performance that has ended our season. Good afternoon, Big Mac. How are you today, kid?
1: I'm doing great, Craig. How are you? You still feeling positive about the New York Jets?
0: I am not.
1: Still coming off a loss, feeling like there was a lot to gain from it?
0: Nope.
1: Still feel like you're confident with this team, this coach, this franchise, after, you know, hey, a competitive game against the Lions. That's a game they haven't been competitive in before.
0: This wasn't competitive.
1: This was nothing. Nothing that was perceived gained from the loss against the Lions was carried over into this week against the Bears. That's for sure.
0: They got embarrassed. It's an embarrassment. We'll start with them just to get out of the way, I suppose. It was they took a major step and a half backwards yesterday. We all talked. We could have beaten Green Bay. We didn't. Oh, look, we were competitive against the Lions. Lost, right? Mm-hmm. And then obviously yesterday. And I acknowledge the Chicago Bears are a better team. You're playing against Tyson Bagent, man. Yeah, you're playing against a quarterback who hasn't played a football game in years. And I'm not saying you have to go to Chicago and beat them. I'm not saying that. But off the heels of the 3 weeks in which we bought into the notion, this is a different Jet team. They're competitive. They fight back. They make plays. They've got great offensive weapons. They're the number two ranked defense in the NFL going into week four. What? It was every single thing that's been wrong with this franchise for more than a decade now. Bad coaching, bad play calls, bad players, bad. Non-competitive
1: penalties,
0: crap.
1: Penalties.
0: By the way, we had 17 interceptions yesterday, but only one of them counted.
1: Yeah.
0: Like, come on, guys.
1: Not everything about that game. I mean, just, again, we don't have to go through the numbers because it's already 2 o'clock and we've been inundated with the numbers. But just the time of possession, the yards compared to what the Bears were able to put up to what the Jets put up. I mean, it was just one of the more just one-sided, non-competitive games. It's as bad a performance as the Jets have put forth. And I'll tell you, here's the one of the things that jump out at me, because I've been saying over and over again, trying to be positive about this team, the weapons they have. And I know they're without Breece Hall, but they get 4 targets to their best wide receiver.
0: Right, explain that.
1: I know they ran 32 plays, right? They ran 32 plays in the whole game.
0: And let's
1: say they had the ball for 17 minutes. So I get it. But how does he have 4 targets? How do they not use these weapons over and over again? We talk, the offense should be this, the offense should be that. It's just the frustration I have over the inability to have the players that should be playmakers on this team involved in the game plan is astounding to me.
0: Yeah, and by the way, I said this to start the season while everyone else was kissing Frank Reich's ass. I wasn't.
1: Yeah.
0: I don't like Frank Reich. I never have. He's a clown as an offensive your coordinator. Good guy.
1: Well,
0: nice guy.
1: He hasn't helped at all.
0: But look, Frank Reich, you're right. Breece Hall's out. Obviously, you've got one running back. And by the way, I think it's the first time in Jet history that only one running back came on the field the entire game.
1: Mm-hmm.
0: No depth at all running back, apparently. And again,
1: plays,
0: I know
1: shots.
0: The Chicago Bears, we'll get to that. Chicago Bears had the ball 95% of the game. So you're going to say to me, or Frank Reich's going to come out on Thursday with his little analytics, you know, in the history of football, only 32 players got.
1: You've got to get him involved in the game.
0: He's your best player.
1: He's a game breaking player. You have to get him involved. I don't care. Again, you run bubble screens, run end-arounds with him. I don't care. He's got to get more involved in the game plan.
0: I agree.
1: It's,
0: by the way, everybody agrees.
1: Yeah.
0: And everyone knows that that's your best player. Throw him the freaking football.
1: I don't understand.
0: It was also a bad game by Gino. I accept that.
1: Yeah, he didn't play great.
0: But it just, it's just an incompetent football.
1: Their defensive line got beat so bad.
0: Yeah.
1: This defense to allow the consistent drives that they gave up. Now, again, this is a good offense. Again, they have good running backs, and they might have the best offensive-minded coach in all of the NFL. But it's a backup quarterback that went on these long, sustained drives over and over and over again. They had less than a minute time of possession in the fourth quarter.
0: I know.
1: Like this, they got completely manhandled. You got defensive players on the Bears talking about how it was the easiest. You sent me the text message. I couldn't believe it. This is like, and I don't even think he meant it to necessarily get after the Jets. It was just a matter of fact. The Bears defense didn't have to do anything all day.
0: Yeah, guy in the Bears defense, I forget who the player was, post game came out and said, I feel really refreshed. It's like I didn't even play football today.
1: I'm not even sore. That's the easy. I got bored watching the game. This is the Bears.
0: Oh, it's so bad.
1: I mean, come on, man.
0: So the Jets season's over.
1: And the difference in coaching and the coach. Look, I'm sorry. We had high hopes for him. We had expectations for him. He is not long for this job. Now, I wouldn't fire him midseason. I think the NFL is unique to any other sport where you can't tell me any significant advantage they would have to go into Frank Reich being the head coach.
0: No,
1: of this team
0: Frank
1: right
0: Reich's
1: now.
0: Terrible.
1: So, like, I have no interest in firing him midseason, and I think that'll be the conversation, and it shouldn't be. But he ain't the coach of this team moving forward.
0: No.
1: Like, he's not a good head coach. He's not a good NFL head coach. And you said it to open the show. The difference in the two coaching staffs, I'm sorry, I know I'm high on the impact
0: no
1: that John Harbaugh was going to have, but you can see the difference, man. You can see one team, the Giants had no answers the first two drives of the game defensively.
0: They were down 14-6.
1: 14-0 like this. They're running all over them. They make some adjustments, and the game is completely different from that point on. The Jameis Winston experience, it doesn't matter. They find ways to win. They make the big plays. The Jets and the Giants, there's no you can't tell me the Giants are better defensively. You can't tell me they have more weapons offensively. You can't tell me they're a better football team. And I know they're playing the Cardinals at home, but they're finding ways to win while the Jets are giving you embarrassing performances.
0: Well, I've got to say the obvious thing.
1: On the head coach.
0: Here's the obvious thing, and it pains me to say it because I'm not a Harbaugh guy, quite well documented, right?
1: Yeah.
0: If John Harbaugh's the head coach of the Jets, I think they're 3-1.
1: Yeah.
0: And if Aaron Glenn's the head coach of the New York Giants, I think the Giants might be winless.
1: Yes,
0: I think that's possible right now.
1: I think that's more than likely.
0: And I'm not saying I know those guys don't take a snap; they don't tackle anybody. Mm-hmm. But I think, and again, we'll get into the Giants here in a second. You're looking at a team that did they play well enough to be 2-1? They did, but they're not.
1: Mm-hmm.
0: And that's the only thing that matters. You either win or you lose. It's a very simple sport. And you can make all the excuses you want. You can talk about, how much you got the ball, how much you didn't get the ball, how this guy's out, that guy's out. You either win the game or you don't.
1: And the
0: New York Jets were never even close to winning yesterday's game.
1: Mm-mm.
0: They were close to maybe beating the Packers, yes, for sure. They possibly could have beaten the Lions. Okay, I accept that. But they didn't. And the only team they've beaten is winless.
1: Yep.
0: That's it.
1: That's it.
0: The New York Jets season ended yesterday, and it's again another embarrassment. It's not as even if we could go down saying, well, I see a lot of positive signs.
1: Yeah.
0: They're competitive. They're playing really good against really good teams. They're this close, Give me a better this or a better that.
1: That's what they were saying last week.
0: But they're not.
1: That's what you were saying
0: last
1: week.
0: But they're not. I was wrong. I was wrong. Now, coming to the New York Giants and your hero, John Harbaugh.
1: Mm-hmm.
0: I want to say two things, and then you can do anything you want with me, okay?
1: Yeah.
0: Number one, congratulations to all you Giant fans. 3-1 is 3-1. You make zero apologies for being 3-1 in first place for the first time since November of 11 years ago. Let that sink in. Yeah. 2015 November was the last time the New York Giants had sole possession of first place.
1: It's been a long time.
0: That should be enjoyed today. You should blow out your chest, say, I'm good with all of it. And if you want to attack me all day, I'm here to take it because I have no retort. You are 3-1. You have a decent chance of going to 4-1. Washington does get Jaden Daniels back. More on that, obviously, later in the week as we start handicapping the game.
1: Yeah.
0: Obviously, midweek to late week. But I would just caution you on one thing and one thing only. And I'm not going to be a Debbie Downer. I got the Giants wrong. I thought they were going to lose yesterday. I thought, frankly, they might lose to the Titans.
1: You did.
0: As well. All right, so enjoy
1: this.
0: Yeah. However, remember this. Don't forget this one little aspect. the Titans and the Cardinals are combined 1-7. If Cam Ward last week doesn't throw the single worst pass of the NFL this season, you might have lost to the Titans. You didn't. That's all that matters. Nobody goes back and goes, oh, well, what happened in week two?
1: Mm-hmm.
0: Yesterday, after the Harrison dropped that, they get the lucky pass interference call, which I thought was a bogus call, to be honest. All right? And it's first and goal from, let's just call it the 3 or 4 yard line, right?
1: Mm-hmm.
0: And the Cardinals have one timeout left. And you have Jeremiah Love in your backfield, who's averaging 5 yards a carry. And the fact that LaFleur not a single time hands the ball off, he has the timeout to use, mm-hmm. which is why the handoff is on the table, and throws 4 consecutive out patterns that's well guarded on every single one. I give the Giants secondary credit. They had that particular pass route well defended. And, of course, on 4th down, you get the pick 6, and it's a wrap.
1: Yeah.
0: Before you get too cocky, enjoy it, bow out your chest, talk smack. Yes. But remember, you're talking about a single play, the final play of the game at the goal line in back-to-back weeks against teams that are combined 1-7. We'll give you a response to that in a second to tell me I got to take a break. So I'm trying to be a good boy. 888-808.
1: That's a bunch of nonsense.
0: 1019.
1: You're talking, oh, man.
0: After the break, sir. Oh. Jets are 1-3.
1: Thank God.
0: Giants are 3-1.
1: They lost their best defensive player.
0: Excuse
1: you're giving me game calling?
0: Excuse me.
1: You're giving me the other team's play calling in the goal line.
0: Excuse me.
1: First and goal from the 4.
0: Excuse me. After the break. It's the Card Show with Big Mac. We'll do the Yankees much later on today as we get ready for Game 2. And Cam Schiller with a chance to save the Yankee season. But out of the gate, Jets, Giants, football. Let's go.
1: You just wait. You got wait through this break. 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

0: Jets take one on the chin. The Chicago Bears yesterday had more first downs than the New York Jets ran plays. 34-32. Let that sink in. But yeah. Big Mac wanted to comment on my about the exciting start for the New York Giants at 3-1.
1: Well, I mean, I'm not going to get angry. I'm not going to yell at
0: you. Nor should you. You're 3-1.
1: Yeah, 3-1.
0: First place.
1: Look.
0: First time in 11 years.
1: This is a team that's got Jameis Winston throwing the ball all over the place. Like, the Jameis Winston experience is real. And at least we got to see some of the good part of it. But you've got a backup quarterback and a man who half the time has no idea where the ball is going. You've lost your best defensive player last week in Burns.
0: Yep.
1: And yet, the coaching showed you everything. And you're going to talk about the other teams.
0: What did the coaching show me?
1: Show you a lot.
0: What?
1: I thought there was tons of things that the coach showed you. One, how about the
0: letting the Cardinals move right down the field
1: to
0: win the game late?
1: And then suddenly figure it out. But they didn't let the team drive down the field to win the game late.
0: No, but they did.
1: They made the big play.
0: First
1: and
0: goal from the four.
1: What's the difference? If the interception came on the first pass or the last pass, they stopped them and won the football game. Mm. I don't care. Mm. It's a team without its best defensive player.
0: That's true.
1: Absolutely. A team that was making adjustments. How about that for a coaching staff? The first two drives of the game, they go right down the field, and then they put an end to that and make big plays. Arvell Reese played great. After knocking him after the first week, that Monday against the Rams, what has he been lately? And in this game, he's all over the place.
0: He's dominant.
1: Dominant.
0: Yeah.
1: Dominant in this game. You saw Carter have his most impact.
0: Yep.
1: So Carter goes down. The two young phenoms we're all hoping for immediately pick up the pace and get back into the backfield.
0: Burns goes down. Yeah, yeah.
1: Burns, what did I say?
0: You said Carter. All good. Well, I got you.
1: Burns goes down. Yep. Carter and Arvell Reese come out and make their most impact. You got a tight end who has no hands catching balls in contention in the end zone.
0: Great
1: Malik
0: catch.
1: Nabers were concerned about. He comes through, makes a big one-on-one catch to send them down the field, gets a touchdown pass, over 100 yards receiving. I saw a lot of things in this game. I like a lot from this coaching staff and from this team.
0: Yeah.
1: And more than anything, how about Banks, who everyone on this Giant, everybody surrounding the entire universe of Giantdom, whether it's people who work in the PR department, people with coaching staff, people around the team and fans, gave up on a first round pick and Deontay Banks.
0: You included.
1: Everyone, myself included. Everyone who's watched the team gave up on this kid. And this coaching staff has now not only turned him into a competent defensive back and cornerback, but he's a guy who makes two big plays after a BS penalty. I'm not even sure. After a BS penalty, he makes on third down a defensive stand against one of the best tight ends in the sport in a short yardage goal line situation with a much bigger guy and one of the better tight ends in the sport, makes a big time play, and then on fourth down, he gets the pick six to win the game. That's a player that the other coaching staff gave up on. This is a player we've all given up on, and he's turned him into a legitimate player in the NFL. And this team, with Jameis Winston not knowing where half the balls are thrown, find a way to come back and win this game, picks at the end of the half that lead directly to 3 points, they overcome that, a lousy drive right out of halftime, they make an adjustment. The next drive is a touchdown down the field. Like, every time an adjustment needed to be made, this coaching staff made it. And every time a big play needs to be made, this team makes it. So don't give me how the coach made lousy play calling. They're at the 4-yard line.
0: He did. Michael Floor called. That was horrendous play calling.
1: It's easy to say that now when the Giants make the plays.
0: Much like Cam Ward threw the ball right to Holland.
1: You have to make a good play and make a good throw.
0: Jacoby Brissett threw the ball right to Banks.
1: I could have caught that ball. Stop. He makes a good play to cut off the ball.
0: I'm not taking anything away, but let's not act
1: Holland,
0: like he made like a diving interception to save the day.
1: He was where
0: the ball
1: he had
0: was
1: to be.
0: Thrown to him.
1: That's where he had to be.
0: Holland, the week before, the ball was thrown to
1: him. Because he sat in the zone after recognizing Ward was going to make the throw.
0: Enjoy the W, don't get carried
1: away.
0: It's
1: not always just at the other team's expense. Stop it. This is the same team that scored 30 points against the Niners, right? This is the same team that had a big win earlier in the season.
0: Yes, they did.
1: Like, and won a game they weren't supposed to win.
0: And
1: the Chargers.
0: Week one. Yeah, and the Chargers haven't won a game yet.
1: Right, I get you. No, listen. I don't want to hear anything other than John Harbaugh has completely changed the way this team handles situations.
0: I said that.
1: Their ability to, make adjustments on the fly like we haven't seen in years prior.
0: It's a good win.
1: A huge win.
0: Especially because you were down early. Especially because it looked like the Cardinals were going to steal victory from you late.
1: Yep.
0: Much like it looked like the Titans might do last week. A win's a win.
1: Yep.
0: You guys should be pumped up.
1: No, I am.
0: I'm not going to be a Debbie Downer on it.
1: Don't give me.
0: I mean, you beat
1: calls.
0: Two teams that are 1-7.
1: Who cares?
0: I should have a parade for you.
1: No one's having parades. Yeah. They're in first place.
0: Yes, they are.
1: They lost their best Their pass rush has been awful all year. They lost their best pass rusher, and their pass rush got much better.
0: I will tell you this, if I may.
1: Mike, there's a lot of things about this coaching staff.
0: Jameis Winston is all over the place, saw that. There are times, you said, I'm not sure what he's doing. There are other times it's like, hey, nice throw. Good job, right?
1: His ability to avoid sacks.
0: But I will tell you this. The stark difference right now, four games in, between the New York Jets and the New York Giants is that the New York Giants are playing the sport of football, professional football.
1: Yep.
0: Now, are they a great team? They are not a great team yet.
1: No.
0: Are they 3-1 and make no apologies for it? Absolutely right. My New York Jets are not playing the same sport as the New York Giants, and it's embarrassing. And it's the same thing. That's why I said the same old Jets. I'm tired of singing about it. Mm-hmm. And they can be upset as much as they want to be about that kind of, you know, that phrase. But it's, again, the same crap. And like I said to start the show, to show that I'm being fair about this, if John Harbaugh's coaching staff's coaching the Jets, I believe the New York Jets are 3-1. All right? If Aaron Glenn's coaching
1: staff
0: are coaching the New York Giants, mm-hmm. I think you guys at best are 1-3, and you might be 0-4.
1: Yep.
0: So do coaching staffs make a difference?
1: Huge.
0: Yes, they do. The New York Giants have a competent coaching staff. I don't think they're a great team.
1: No.
0: I don't think they're making the playoffs.
1: But here's the difference.
0: But it doesn't matter.
1: Yeah, I'm not sure.
0: You're 3-1.
1: Yeah, here's the difference.
0: With a beatable Washington team this week.
1: Absolutely. And we'll see. I'm assuming Jaden Daniels.
0: He is playing.
1: They announced he's going to play.
0: Yes.
1: All right. So.
0: And the Greek kid's the backup.
1: Yeah. But here's what I talk about when you bring in the coach, right? Because, again, when I said the season was over when Jackson Dart went down.
0: You did say that. I didn't say that. You said that.
1: You said it multiple times.
0: But you said it first.
1: From your car. I've seen them all. Like,
0: you
1: people,
0: did say
1: people
0: it.
1: Send them
0: but
1: to
0: you
1: me.
0: Said it first.
1: No, but I said it. We both said it.
0: Yeah,
1: okay?
0: don't deny it. You said it.
1: I'm not.
0: As a Giants fan, like, I can't be the only
1: the
0: bad guy here.
1: The reason we're talking about is because I said
0: Yeah, but you said as a Giants fan the season's over.
1: And I just said I said it.
0: Okay, well,
1: I'm not trying to run from it.
0: I apologize.
1: I'm running into it.
0: I hope so.
1: Okay?
0: Like a burning house.
1: Yes. Well. For the brave men and women who
0: yes,
1: do those things, yes.
0: Right.
1: I don't want to pretend to be that because I'm making an argument. But yes, I hear what you're saying, yes. I'm running right into the idea that when Jackson Dart went down, I'm running right into the house. When Jackson Dart went down, I felt like the ceiling of the possible 10-win playoff team went away.
0: Okay.
1: And I still feel that way in many ways. Maybe this team will continue to change my mind. But the ceiling no longer was the ceiling we could possibly hope for. But what the coach does

0: that mattered to get one stinking win at home in their 100th year anniversary, they are now 3-0. And lesser teams don't come in and get W's at MetLife Stadium.
1: Yep.
0: Bottom line. And that's the floor, and he said it.
1: But yes. It's like you dominated lesser teams.
0: I just said the floor is now raised. We have seen the floor of other franchises.
1: Two plays go the other way,
0: didn't. But you're...
1: If they did, though, you won three.
0: Ifs. So I'll clean it up. If my aunt had wheels, she'd be a bicycle. Okay?
1: There you go.
0: But she's
1: not. Is that
0: not.
1: Right? Okay, yes. Good. I think you should all enjoy this. I really do.
0: Yes.
1: And I'm hurting because I'm a Jet fan, and my season came to another terrible
0: and
1: end.
0: And you're every bit as talented.
1: Yesterday.
0: And you're every bit as good.
1: I agree.
0: And you have
1: yeah,
0: no
1: Yeah, that's a good
0: this.
1: Point.
0: That's
1: I don't
0: right.
1: think the Giants are a better team talent-wise.
0: They're not.
1: Now,
0: they're
1: I think...
0: Not.
1: After yesterday's game,
0: but coach better.
1: I got to start thinking about drafting David Bailey over Arvell Reese.
0: Yep.
1: I think that's a fair conversation to have.
0: Arvell Reese was all over
1: the place.
0: He
1: was a man amongst boys yesterday.
0: He was a monster.
1: Yeah, he was. And by the way, Abdul Carter was pretty good, too.
0: Again.
1: Got into the backfield a lot.
0: I don't think it's a coincidence that after being really underachieving via the pass rush with this team, that we were expecting such a good pass rush, the idea that it was terrible 3 weeks in, they lose their best pass rusher, and you get the most pressure you've gotten all season.
1: They did a good job.
0: I think that's coaching. I think that's stepping up. It's also a defensive coordinator recognizes it and started throwing more blitzes into his mix. Like, you have to adjust. You have to make a game plan. And you have to get after the quarterback. And after 3 weeks it wasn't good enough, they lose their best pass rusher, and it gets better. That's coaching.
1: That was their best game defensively from a pass rush standpoint.
0: That's coaching.
1: 4 weeks in. But look, here you are at the I know it's 17 games now, but essentially you're at the quarter pole now, and you're in first place. So first quarter, I wouldn't say A's across the board, but you did what you had to do.
0: Yeah.
1: Because this is the easiest part of your schedule. You had to come out of these four games no worse than 2-2. 3-1 was a bit of a dream, and now the rest of your season, you can now swallow a bad loss.
0: Yeah.
1: So it's a very successful opening quarter for the New York Giants and for the New York Jets, an absolute failure.
0: Yep.
1: After the opening day win against the Titans, which is no longer even that good a win, because while the Titans are competitive and lose by like a touchdown or less, it seems, every single week, including yesterday to the Ravens, the Titans have not won a game. So let's not celebrate beating a winless team. Lots more to do. Get all your calls coming up and let you guys enjoy the Giant win. And for you Jet fans, bemoan the fact that our Jets once again do not have a season and it's not even Halloween yet. 888-808-1019. 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
3: 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The Kansas City Chiefs are 4-0. The Chiefs beat the Raiders 30-27 yesterday. Kenneth Walker rushed for 22 carries, 177 yards, and 2 touchdowns. The Chiefs are on bye next week and host the Chargers in Week 6.

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0: Big Mac. I was just showing Big Mac the the L'Oreal model walking the catwalk. Beautiful woman.
1: Mm-hmm.
0: Nice penis. Back to football, though. The New York Jets season came to an end yesterday.
1: I didn't see that one coming.
0: And the Giants go to 3-1. Arvill Reese, by the way, 9 tackles and interception. And
1: forced
0: by the way,
1: another one.
0: We should, later on, let's take some calls. I did read the Odell Beckham stuff. I'm sure you saw it also.
1: Yeah, I did.
0: Not thrilled.
1: No, he's not happy.
0: Not thrilled with how the Giants treated him.
1: I get it.
0: But that's
1: now,
0: a side story to that.
1: And ironically, Braxton Berrios just put on the IR with a foot injury.
0: I saw that,
1: so
0: yeah.
1: So he's going to miss the next, I think it's 4 games, right? Or I don't know if they hit like the 8-game scenario. It doesn't matter. But he's gone for a while. And Odell Beckham Jr. was cut so they could bring him, because they ran out of options to bring him up off the practice squad.
0: Right. So, interesting. We're going to tell that later on. Let's take some phone calls here. Mo in Staten Island on the fan. Mo, good afternoon. How are you, sir?
2: I'm good. Good afternoon. I'm going to go on a bit of a rant, and it's about this superpower quote. I think it needs to be brought up more. He said play calling is a superpower. But if I'm Ben Johnson, after that game, I'm thinking I carried this guy into getting hired by the Jets. Mm-hmm. And maybe it's because the Bears are a powerhouse. But they had an answer for everything the Jets defense did, and with a backup quarterback. And then when we finally have them backed up on 3rd and 4, the lack of discipline shows up. From the vets, Demario Davis and Sweat, jump offside.
0: Offsides,
2: and
0: right.
2: And forget Harbaugh, Saleh would do a better job. Gase would do a better job.
0: By the way, Saleh did do a better job.
1: No, I mean, if you're just going wins and losses, which is what we're talking about.
0: What, 7 games with Zach Wilson?
1: This is as bad as it gets. I mean, his record, he's 4-17. He's 4-17. They don't win football games.
0: Did you
1: games
0: see the person put out the thing that if you look at the New York Jets, 4 games into a season, you know, in the last, I think it's 12 seasons, the New York Jets have never had more than 2 wins after 4 games in more than a decade now?
1: That's unbelievable.
0: And here's the problem. The Chicago Bears are, look, they're a good football team for sure.
1: No doubt.
0: No one's going to deny that, especially when Caleb Williams comes back. And they have one of the best young coaches in football. Everyone knows Ben Johnson is a nut and a rock star as a head coach. Well accepted, you know, coast to coast, right? But the New York Jets are, I don't care what anyone says, you're going up against Tyson Bagent.
1: You got to figure out.
0: Guy hasn't played football in years.
1: Mm-hmm.
0: I'm not, and I want to be clear, I'm not even saying I had an expectation of winning the game. But I did have an expectation, shame on me for thinking this way, that the New York Jets would be in the game.
1: Yes.
0: Like, the reality is this. The final score of that game, the final score of the Giant game is not indicative of how close it was either. But the Giants won, so it doesn't matter.
1: Should have won by a lot more.
0: Right. The New York Jets could have lost that game 60-3. Because that's how much they got dominated.
1: Mm-hmm.
0: That was men against boys yesterday.
1: That's why.
0: And by the way, just real quick.
1: Yeah.
0: You know, the Giants made a bunch of penalties you want to clean up too. So I'm not saying any team is perfect, but we're finally getting turnovers. Got the forced fumble, had 4 interceptions in the game. Only one counted.
1: Yep.
0: Because of stupid penalties. So stupid penalties. Bad defense couldn't stop the Bears offense the entire day, and especially in the fourth quarter when they ran out a 9.5-minute drive to end the freaking football game.
1: Munonga,
0: right?
1: Every play, yeah.
0: And offensively, Frank Reich's got no clue what he's doing. No, because you only have Braylon Allen. How about you throw the football to Sadiq and Garrett Wilson?
1: I thought, if we're going to talk about his superpower, and that's I didn't think it was necessarily defensive play calling, and I don't pretend to be smart enough.
3: Play call is my superpower, really.
1: Yeah, I mean, they got dominated at the line of scrimmage. The offensive line of the Bears whooped that ass all game long. Like, the holes were massive. They were running. Like, so, look, it's always partial, the game plan. I'm not saying his defensive scheme and game plan was excellent, but I thought you just got beat at the point of attack. I am much more concerned about the play calling on the offensive side than I was the defensive side. Defensive side, I thought they just got whooped.
0: They got manhandled.
1: They got manhandled.
0: Kind of like what you guys did to the Cowboys week one.
1: Right.
0: That's not play calling on the downside.
1: I agree.
0: You guys just dominated them.
1: Not that the play calling was good, but I'm just saying, like, to me, I didn't look at that performance and go, wow, Ben Johnson just completely out-schemed everything the Jets tried to do, maybe in some way. But I thought the holes were wide. I thought they were running free. Like, Munungai and Swift. Like, I thought the offensive line just dominated. But offensive play calling.
0: Embarrassing.
1: I just, what is their... Like, I don't know what they're trying to accomplish offensively.
0: I know what they're not trying to do. Throw the ball to Garrett Wilson.
1: I don't know why.
0: I know you got Sadiq, who's looked pretty good.
1: Yeah.
0: Despite not playing all summer because of the leg stuff, right? Did he get the ball?
1: No.
0: No? Correct. Well,
1: they ran a total of 32 plays, so I get it, but...
0: Maybe you would have run more plays had you called better plays.
1: Yeah, I thought the offense is very frustrating to me because we thought the defense could be bad this year. Like, we thought there was a world where the defense really struggled, and you're going up against a team and a game caller in Ben Johnson who's really good, and even with a backup quarterback. They have multiple effective tight ends, which we saw in the game. They have good wide receivers. They have a good offensive game plan, even without Williams. But offensively for the Jets, there's nothing going on there.
0: Yeah, it's funny. Here's where you see good coaching. I'm going to use the Chicago Bears as an example of competent coaching.
1: Mm-hmm.
0: Last week with Case Keenum, not even Tyson Bagent, they embarrassed the Philadelphia Eagles.
1: Yeah.
0: Right? Beat them handily. The game wasn't even competitive. This week with Tyson Bagent, okay? They did the same thing to the New York Jets. So you're talking about a team that scored a 60-burger in week one with Caleb Williams against the Panthers. They beat the Eagles last week with Case Keenum. They beat the Jets this week in dominating fashion with a third quarterback. Three quarterbacks, two of them are journeyman nobodies.
1: Yeah.
0: Dominating performance after dominating performance.
1: I mean, and if you think about it too, like,
0: crazy.
1: I mean, if you want to really be the disrespect in some ways too, and they didn't even mean it necessarily, but Ben Johnson, after, like, he's about to play the New York Jets in an NFL football game, and what's on the front of his mind, play one. Let me throw out the backup quarterback so I can shut everybody up who, like, already had it in their minds where I was going. Like, he brought him out, Keenum, just to say screw you guys. I'm like, oh, you thought I was going to play Badger. You guys are in my head. You're in
0: and
1: my
0: head. And he runs out to the right, like, what?
1: He's going to play the New York Jets, and his first play is, let me just throw out the backup quarterback just to screw the media. And then after the game, defensive players are like, I was bored. You know what? The first game I've ever been in where I don't feel sore afterwards.
0: Didn't need a shower.
1: Like, the head coach is more focused on screwing the media, and the defense is laughing about how easy the game was.
0: By the way,
1: that's where you leave the Jets.
0: Garrett Wilson said the same thing after the game.
1: Yeah.
0: Not sore at all. I feel pretty good. Oh, that's right. Because you didn't play.
1: Didn't play.
0: You only had 32 total plays from scrimmage.
1: I mean,
0: that's got to be an NFL record, no? Modern era? Is that? Can you check for me, Pete? That's got to be a modern era record for fewest plays, fewest snaps.
1: I mean,
0: in an NFL game,
1: 492 yards to 157, 42 minutes of clock possession to 17, 89 plays run to 32. Like, that's.
0: And now we're just not watching the clock because now the Aaron Glenn clock has officially begun.
1: Oh, there's no doubt.
0: The seat's not even hot. The seat's on fire. And then the question just becomes,
1: done. I'm sorry, he's
0: are
1: done.
0: We firing him during the season? Are you going to let him play out the string?
1: Play out the string.
0: Probably, because what's the upside of firing him during the season?
1: And we saw what happened the last time they tried this. You're going to make Frank Reich, who right now is struggling to be the offensive coordinator.
0: Frank Reich stinks.
1: You're going to make him the head coach of this team?
0: No, I'm not.
1: Right, and that's the only option. You fire Glenn, you're going Frank Reich. Like,
0: I do have the answer. It's probably too premature to say.
1: If you say Rex Ryan, I'm leaving.
0: I'm not saying Rex Ryan.
1: If you say Rex
0: he's
1: Ryan,
0: not the
1: I'm leaving.
0: I'm not saying Rex Ryan. I'm not Beningo. All right? I'm not saying Rex Ryan. I got a different guy. And I want to be clear.
1: Yeah.
0: I don't think he's gettable. But I'm going to put out the name anyway.
1: If you say Wally Backman, I'm leaving.
0: I do like Wally Backman a lot. But I'm not going to say Wally Backman either.
1: Okay.
0: And I want to be clear.
1: If you say Bill Parcells, I'm leaving.
0: Not saying Bill Parcells either. All right? I'm going to say a guy. And I don't think he's gettable. But I would do everything in my power to get him. And I'm not going to say Mike Tomlin either.
1: You should.
0: Kurt Cignetti. I want to go to Indiana.
1: Yeah.
0: I want to back up the Johnson & Johnson Brinks truck, and I want to tell Kurt Cignetti, it's your franchise.
1: Mm-hmm.
0: All right? You tell me what you want. You tell me what you need. I happen to like Muji. I'd like to keep him as GM.
1: Yeah.
0: But if you don't want him, I got no problem with that. Because, you know, when this College Act passes, you know, the playing field changes again in college football, right?
1: Mm-hmm.
0: Can't just outspend everybody to get the best talent or the best quarterback every single year. If Kurt Cignetti would ever consider leaving Indiana for the Jets, which, by the way, may not be a job he'd want, that's the guy I would call and bring in here to change things for the better.
1: Yeah, I mean,
0: all that guy does is win.
1: That's fair.
0: As he said when he got the Indiana job, look me up.
1: Yeah, Google me.
0: All I do is win.
1: He ain't wrong. I still think Mike Tomlin would be the better choice.
0: Mike Tomlin is 15 years without a playoff win? Sure, why not? No. Yeah, it's more of the same.
1: I don't care how many cities he's built. I don't care how many, like Mike Tomlin needs to be the next head coach of the New York Jets.
0: Fourth lowest what, Pete? You just whispered to Mayor fourth lowest.
3: Well, you asked me to go look
0: fourth lowest what?
3: The amount of plays, offensive plays in the game.
0: Oh, thank you. Sort of the modern era.
3: Modern era
0: Jets. The New York Jets Sunday yesterday. It's the fourth fewest plays run from scrimmage in the history of the NFL in the modern era.
1: Fourth fewest.
0: Yeah.
1: It's just
0: the same.
1: It's just brutal.
0: Oh, Jets.
1: It's just brutal.
0: Meanwhile, and the Giants are 3-1. Same.
1: 3-1.
0: Yeah, feel it.
1: 3-1.
0: And like, what feel do I always tell you? Enjoy it in the moment.
1: Enjoy it in the moment. I don't think any Giant fan really has delusions of grandeur today.
0: Are you guys favored this week against Washington or no?
1: With Jaden Daniels?
0: I know Daniels is back.
1: If he's,
0: I'm going to look it up.
1: I bet you it's like.
0: Guess what you think it is. Don't tell me, Pete. I want to look it up myself.
1: I'd say like 1.5 favorite, Washington favorite. Washington minus 1.5, Washington minus 2.
0: Here we go. So you think because he's back, a slight favorite?
1: Yeah.
0: Or maybe because Jameis can't
1: just
0: be trusted?
1: It's on the road. Washington did beat Seattle earlier in the year.
0: Right, here we go. Yeah. 1 o'clock game. By the way, Jets and Giants again, both at 1 o'clock.
1: Yeah, I know.
0: Hate that. Mm-hmm. In Washington or Maryland, whatever, Commanders are favored by 3.
1: 3.
0: Yeah, that's fine.
1: I figured it'd be a little bit closer, but that's fine. About right. I mean, that's about fair.
0: Yeah. By the way, Commanders, what are they, 1-3 also?
1: Mm-hmm.
0: Right?
1: Their one win was as good as, I mean.
0: They beat Seattle.
1: Right. Defending Super Bowl champs.
0: Yeah, it was a great win. Yeah. That was with Marcus Brown as he got hurt. And the Greek kid came in for a little bit, right?
1: Quarterback. Yeah, so
0: that kid went to Rutgers, I think.
1: But, we'll see. But I don't know. I don't think Giant fans today really have delusions of grandeur that they're, one of the better teams in the NFC or that,
0: You have playoff dreams now. You have division dreams now.
1: Yes, you do.
0: Eagles look like crap against the Rams in the fourth quarter, and Saquon Barkley's got the hammy now.
1: Yep.
0: And that offense has looked like crap.
1: Yeah.
0: Well, you already beat the Cowboys once.
1: Yeah.
0: Cowboys get a great win yesterday against the Texans. That was the best game of the day.
1: Yep.
0: CeeDee Lamb had 18 catches and the game-winning touchdown. And you've got the Commanders with a banged-up Jaden Daniels. You have every right to dream about the division. I think the season getting much tougher for you, but right now in the moment, why can't you win the division?
1: I think there's a dream of that, but the dream right now is just even though that's the dream, I still think there's the realistic view of we don't know how good this team is yet.
0: Because I agree.
1: As great as
0: but you're not playing a good team this week.
1: No, they can win this game.
0: You don't
1: this
0: play a good a team to ask for the bye week.
1: You should go out and be able to expect to win this game. But still, I think it's tempered enthusiasm, right? They beat two lousy teams at home. And that's the floor.
0: On the last play of the game.
1: I'm talking about floor. The floor was you can't lose these games. You got to find a way to win these games, even with a backup quarterback. So, but what's the ceiling? Is the ceiling beating Philadelphia in Philadelphia? Is the season, what's the ceiling of the season?
0: Hey, you win that game? Because look, I know we got to take a break. Just real quick. You're at Washington. You're 3-point underdogs. You're home against the Saints. Their offense has looked pretty good, but they're beatable, obviously.
1: Oh, of course.
0: And then you're at Houston. The Texans are 0-4.
1: Mm-hmm.
0: Then you get your bye week. So can the New York Giants go 2-1 in the next 3 and enter the bye week at 5-2?
1: Yeah.
0: You sign up for that right now.
1: Oh, my God, yes.
0: Right now you sign up for that. Because after the bye week, stuff gets real.
1: Yeah.
0: After the bye
1: week. How much better can they be?
0: Because you have...
1: The coach said it in his speech to the team. He's like, look, we're winning, and how much better are we going to be? How much better are the Giants going to be?
0: 888-808-1019. Fun football Monday. 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
0: Hey, hey, coming up on 3 o'clock, Carton Show with Big Mac. Great to have you here. Hope you had a great Sunday. If you're a Giants fan, you did. Giants get their dub, move to 3-1. Jameis Winston, 18 of 29, 250 yards, 3 tutties, 2 picks, and sacked 4 times. Mm-hmm. And then, of course, Malik Nabers gets his first touchdown of the season, 6 catches and 112 yards. And I was concerned, like everybody else, on the first catch, when he went up, well-defended, it was kind of a jump ball, came down on that shoulder, and immediately writhing on the ground, grabbing the shoulder. I'm like, come on, tell me he didn't separate that shoulder again, because that would have been a problem. But didn't miss but a snap or two.
1: Yeah,
0: came right back on the field and had, obviously, his best performance of the year.
1: Look, it just feels like he's going to be dealing with that throughout the season.
0: Think
1: he's
0: so
1: got
0: too.
1: A little bit of he's got a shoulder that's going to hurt if he comes down on it, plain and simple. But he was able to stick through it and played well. And Jameis Winston, man, oh, man.
0: Like up and down.
1: At the beginning of that game, I was so down on him. And then we talk about the Jameis Winston experience, and we finally got to see it because for the first 2 weeks that he played, there really was no experience. It was just flat-out bad quarterback.
0: Yes.
1: At least we did see the ability to move outside the pocket, throw down the field, made a really nice play on the Fields touchdown where he kind of was able to run to the sideline and then put it right on his shoulder to get in the end zone tight in that little window he had. And then the throw to Theo Johnson's perfect. Look, he made some plays, but it's still very much up and down. He makes you nervous. That interception, like he throws interceptions in like the one time you're saying, okay, anything but an interception. Like at the end of that half, at the end of the first half, anything but an interception you'll live with. If you have to punt the ball and put them like at the 10, fine. But you can't give them an opportunity to kick a 60-yard field goal at the end of the half. Like you just can't do it. He is so frustrating at times, but he made enough plays to win this football game. And
0: By the way, and that's all that matters.
1: That's all that matters. That's all that matters.
0: Because they have, I guess, you know, this old line in sports, well, they win in spite of a guy.
1: Yes.
0: That's probably fair that the Giants are 3-1 in spite of Jameis Winston being their starting quarterback. Now, look, yesterday was his best performance.
1: Yeah.
0: It's not nothing to be thrilled about. But it was enough to win.
1: Yeah, but I
0: because the issue
1: it's
0: is
1: hard
0: too,
1: to have real confidence going into any game
0: because
1: with
0: the interceptions aren't up for doubt.
1: Yeah.
0: It's not like a defender made a great play. He threw the ball to the defender,
1: right to him. And I know, he thought maybe that likely was going to sit in that spot, and maybe he thought this, and that's like they're awful throws. They're awful, god awful throws, and he takes sacks too sometimes. That you're just like, what the hell are you doing? Like, just get rid of the ball. Like, he is an experienced man, and eventually it's going to bite them. There's no doubt in my mind there's going to be a game where they have a chance to win, and Jameis Winston will be the reason they lose.
0: Like, yeah, that's probably going to happen at some point.
1: That's going to happen.
0: But I tell you what, though. When you win, again, it wasn't like he was incompetent. He had 3 touchdown passes yesterday. He threw for 200-some-odd yards yesterday. Like, he didn't complete 30 passes. Didn't have to again, right? As long as you win, it doesn't matter. But when you do win, even a game like yesterday where it comes down to your defensive stand on your own goal line, it's another week where you don't have to deal with the conversation of, should we start J.J. McCarthy?
1: Yep.
0: Are we going to bench Jameis? And the longer you can get away with that conversation, the better it is for you guys as fans and for the New York Giants. Because once you get to that conversation, it's not pretty, right?
1: Well, unless he
0: and
1: comes
0: it also
1: in
0: means you lost
1: better.
0: A lot.
1: Yeah.
0: You don't want to get to the McCarthy conversation.
1: No, you don't.
0: You don't.
1: No, you want to win.
0: It's a bad place for you guys to be.
1: Well, of course. because it signifies Jameis Winston playing to a point where they're not winning football games.
0: I also look at it this way.
1: But, I mean, maybe J.J. McCarthy comes in and plays better.
0: Unlikely, but you don't want to see that. I don't think you want to see that.
1: I don't think it's that unlikely that J.J. comes in and plays better than what we've seen over the last 3 weeks.
0: I have no faith in J.J. McCarthy. I don't think you want to see him.
1: Yeah.
0: But I will tell you this. With Jaden McDaniels, obviously, coming back now with the elbow. Who knows what he's going to be or not be.
1: Mm-hmm.
0: And Saquon Barkley with the hammy yesterday. I imagine that's going to be a couple weeks before he comes back, although not announced just yet.
1: Mm-hmm.
0: And the Dallas defense shredded with injuries, although their offense is probably the best offense or top three offense in the NFL right now, certainly in the NFC.
1: That passing attack is legit.
0: Yeah, it's here's the reality. That win against the Cowboys is going to loom very, very large later this season. Because the Commodores don't scare you. The Eagles are beatable.
1: Mm-hmm.
0: You know, no Devontae Smith yesterday. Saquon's out now. No Lane Johnson yesterday. And an offense that looks like crap.
1: Mm-hmm.
0: This could be one of those years where maybe you could, you know, backdoor your way in. Why not?
1: Of course.
0: Right?
1: I mean, that's the schedule. That's
0: just keep winning the games that
1: just keep winning
0: you
1: the
0: have
1: games.
0: A chance to win.
1: Yeah. No.
0: That's how I view it. Like, who's impressive other than the Cowboys offense, which right now looks awesome.
1: Yeah. They have later in the season, that's when it gets tougher, but they have the Jaguars in that schedule. But just in the NFC, you're talking about who looks impressive? Not many teams.
0: No.
1: Agreed.
0: The 49ers are legit. Absolutely right.
1: Like, Seattle's legit. The Rams are legit.
0: Minnesota's kind of legit.
1: Minnesota's defense is
0: legit.
1: They're 4-0.
0: Flores is the best defensive coordinator in football.
1: There's no doubt right now what they're doing right now. They're legit. I think the Bears are a good football team.
0: Yes.
1: So not, I mean, look.
0: Yes.
1: And once Williams comes back.
0: And then there's just a whole lot of teams right here.
1: Yeah.
0: No, some will make it, some won't.
1: They are right there to be in the hunt for a wild card spot.
0: Yes.
1: They are.
0: And that's all you could ask for this year.
1: And it's off of the back of the head coach who changed everything when he came here.
0: I'll accept that.
1: Yes.
0: I accept
1: that. That's what happened.
0: Now, that could change week to week, but in the moment, I can't argue that. Nor am I going to try.
1: 1-0.
0: And I'm happy that you're enjoying it. And by the way, for you Giant fans out there, I'm happy for you. I wish I had a team that was 3-1. I'm never going to lie to you.
1: Mm-hmm.
0: I think the fact that you beat two teams with a combined record of 1-7 on the last play of the game on your own goal line should temper your enthusiasm a bit, but F it.
1: I don't.
0: You're 3-1.
1: I don't think it should.
0: Michael Flores, the worst play caller in football, but again, hey, your problem.
1: What
0: it's his problem.
1: What are you talking about? How many points have they scored this year?
0: Did you see the play calls?
1: Yeah, okay.
0: Did you watch the game?
1: I watched the Giants defend.
0: Jeremiah
1: Love's
0: in the backfield. He doesn't get the ball once.
1: You make it sound like the first half.
0: He averaged 5 yards a carry yesterday.
1: A lot of that was based on the first half.
0: Whatever.
1: That changed.
0: Just walk me through this.
1: Walk me through how they won the game.
0: How does Love not get the ball once? From 4 yards out? Is that not crazy to you?
1: No, not particularly, no.
0: Yes, it is.
1: It's not that crazy.
0: You're grateful for it, but it's crazy.
1: It's not that crazy.
0: Hold on.
1: We've never seen teams at the 4 yard line not run the football.
0: With your first round draft pick, who's averaging 5 yards a carry and
1: again,
0: you have a
1: that
0: timeout?
1: That was not the story of the second half where they were just running that.
0: It was the story of how the game ended. They had a timeout left.
1: Mm-hmm.
0: Where's Jeremiah Love? Why'd you draft him?
1: They ain't getting in the end zone there.
0: Oh, you can't say
1: Giants
0: that.
1: Giants weren't allowing
0: you can't
1: them into the
0: say
1: end zone.
0: That.
1: Plain and simple.
0: They didn't run the ball with their best player. You
1: He's
0: can't say that.
1: Player.
0: Yes,
1: who
0: he is.
1: That? Right now, who knows?
0: He's their best player on offense. You know that.
1: That's not true.
0: Who is? Don't say Marvin Harrison because he stinks.
1: Their tight end is their best player.
0: Yeah, and by the way, how about the fact that the referee curses McBride out after a non-call and a pass interference when he got tackled?
1: Yeah.
0: And then refs goes F you twice.
1: Can you imagine? And then he's like, I got you on camera. That was my favorite part. He's like, where's the camera? I think I got you on camera.
0: I got you on camera.
1: Oh, my God.
0: Yeah, that was egregious. I never saw that before.
1: I've never seen a referee curse like that.
0: Twice?
1: Yeah.
0: F you, F you.
1: Yeah.
0: And by the way, was it? I thought probably could have called it, didn't call it. I don't care. Yeah. I could have gone either way, I suppose. But when McBride bitches about it, rightfully so, if I'm McBride, we would have bitched about it, right?
1: Of course.
0: If we rooted for them.
1: Yeah.
0: And the ref goes, F you, F you. Now, I know players curse out refs. You never see it the other way, though.
1: No. I've never
0: seen
1: that.
0: And that ref's apparently being investigated.
1: Well,
0: now.
1: I'm sure he's going to get in trouble.
0: Yeah, for sure.
1: I mean, they probably do it, but they probably do it more in like the scrum or like not on the sidelines going back and forth where everyone could watch you guys. You're singled out.
0: Which
1: like
0: is
1: that.
0: Why he said, I got you on camera.
1: I know. That was the best part.
0: McBride.
1: I got you.
0: Here's Bobby and Yonkers on the Fan, 888. 808-1019, your call's coming in. Bobby, how are you?
16: Great show. Hey, Craig, the one thing I'm worried about, though, do you think Woody, after the year, will hire Tomlin and McDermott? Because he hasn't.
0: Oh, two good names.
16: At least when we had Kotite, he gave us Parcell.
0: Right.
16: Right. Lou Holtz gave us Walt Michaels, which, you know.
0: Yeah.
16: You're a little more in it because you're friendly with Boomer. Do you think he'll do it? That's my question.
0: I don't think he's been afraid to hire big name guys like that. He's certainly not afraid to write the check either.
1: Yeah.
0: I can't answer the question if he will. I can tell you that, look, I don't know Woody Johnson Percy's, so I can't tell you that, you know, that he suffers every loss like we do as fans, okay? Right. But I would like the way I think the Mariners used to. Maybe they still do. I don't know anymore. But I will tell you this, that if he doesn't, he ought to just sell the team. Because this has been a joke for far too long. And you're right. I don't want to hear the name Rex Ryan, and I love Rex Ryan.
1: Yeah, no.
0: He's not the answer.
1: I just thought that you were going to go there.
0: If you want to go Mike Tomlin, no problem. I'm not a big Sean McDermott guy, but Sean McDermott, you know, owned the AFC East. He had a quarterback. And obviously the Jets' future quarterback is not on this roster.
1: Mm-hmm.
0: He's currently playing college football. Whether that's Trinidad Chambliss or anybody else, our future quarterback is in college now, right?
1: I would think so.
0: Yeah, there's no doubt about it. That being said, it's time to stop effing around with first-time head coaches.
1: I mean, you're looking at it now. You're looking what Harbaugh's done for this team. I know it's four games. I get it. And yes, they didn't dominate bad teams, but they won the games. It changes everything. You have got to. If you're the Jets and you're Woody Johnson, you've got to do everything you can to bring Tomlin here. Like, you have to.
0: Or a guy like him.
1: Who's like him?
0: I'm not putting all my eggs in just that basket.
1: Well, I mean, he's the guy. Otherwise, I'm going offensive coordinator. Like,
0: yes.
1: You have to go offensive coach.
0: I agree.
1: With a young quarterback.
0: Which is why, as good as Flores is, I don't want him.
1: I either get a proven, stable, culture-building, guarantee-winning head coach like Mike Tomlin, or I go the route of I'm going to try and find the next, you know, Ben Johnson. I'm going to try and find the next offensive
0: coordinator. Yeah, but I don't want a first-time head coach. As good as Ben Johnson obviously is.
1: What veteran head coach you want to go?
0: I got to look college also.
1: I know.
0: I have no choice. What's my choice?
1: Where's the level of... Give me the big-time college coach that came here was uber successful. Like, there's not that many of them.
0: There's not a ton of examples.
1: No, there's not a ton of examples.
0: There are not. I do think Cignetti's one of those rare guys that would be successful.
1: Where he goes, there's no doubt about it. And he turned around the worst... college football program
0: in the history of the Big Ten,
1: the NCAA, arguably. So not only just the Big Ten. So yes, he's done an incredible job, and that would be a big time hire. That would change things around here. But like, I don't know.
0: You want Brian Flores, another defensive minded head coach? I know he's a brilliant defensive coordinator.
1: Yeah.
0: He's from Brooklyn.
1: He deserves another head coaching job.
0: I agree. I just don't know. Yeah. I got to get a guy who knows how to run an offense. I have to.
1: I agree with you.
0: Right?
1: I think you got to go offense.
0: What's his name?
1: Or you go Tomlin.
0: What's his? I know you're gonna balk at this
1: man.
0: And I
1: would offer Tomlin every. And if it costs Muji, it costs Muji.
0: Oh no, 100%.
1: Whatever.
0: I like Muji, but I'm not married to
1: Tomlin. And if he wants to hire another or be part of the team that hires another GM, you do it.
0: What was the guy? Kingsbury.
1: Cliff Kingsbury.
0: I'd bring him here to BOC.
1: Oh, to BOC.
0: 100%.
1: Yeah, 100%.
0: So to me, if you want to hire a guy like Brian Flores, who's the best defensive coordinator in football, I say yes to that, but. You got to hire a guy like a Clint Kingsbury to be the OC.
1: Yeah.
0: I need a guy who's done it, man. I need it. Have to have it.
1: Yeah.
0: And not Eric Bieniemy, who holds Andy Reid's clipboard either.
1: No, a guy that's done it. No.
0: Right? Don't you think?
1: But what has Cliff Kingsbury done?
0: I mean, he did a pretty good offense with Kyler Murray his rookie season.
1: Yeah.
0: No, right?
1: Listen, yeah, he had a couple.
0: Never had a lot of talent there.
1: No, he had a couple of.
0: Did a good job with Jaden Daniels his rookie season.
1: He took Jaden Daniels his rookie season to the
0: end. And obviously he's been hurt since then. A guy like that.
1: I'm not saying head coach. No, I'm open to that.
0: But OC.
1: But I would still want. It's not like if I get Flores and Cliff Kingsbury, I'm like, ooh, I'm in great hands. Like coach wise, I need a head coach who's proven. And as much as Flores deserves the job somewhere, and as much as Flores was the coach of the Miami Dolphins and did a decent job there, I don't know. Like I'm looking for. Again, it's not the worst case scenario. You get him and a hotshot offensive coordinator. I'll live with it. But
0: well, then I've got the answer for you.
1: Who?
0: I hate the answer. Hate it. Hate the answer with a passion. But I'm desperate now. I'm down on my luck.
1: A proven head coach.
0: Yeah. I hate the answer. But it's the answer.
1: Bill Belichick?
0: Why'd you whisper that to him, Pete? I just saw you whisper it.
1: He didn't whisper anything to me.
0: I watched him do it.
1: He did not whisper it to me.
0: He nodded his head at me, pushed the button, said.
1: Are you calling me a liar?
0: Yes.
1: You're calling me a liar?
0: Yes. I watched him do it.
1: He did not say a word to me.
0: What am I not looking at him?
1: He did not say a word to me.
0: Except I watched him do it.
1: He didn't say a word to me.
0: You sons of bitches.
1: I'm not lying.
19: Just was moving.
0: I watched him do it. And then he said it. And it came out of your mouth.
1: I don't have the headsets on my ears. I'm telling you.
0: What are you talking about?
1: He didn't say anything to me.
0: It's the first time you've lied to me.
1: I'm not lying to you.
0: Big Mac.
1: I swear.
0: I watched him do it.
1: I don't want to swear.
0: He pushed the button.
1: No.
0: And he said, Bill Belichick, and you go, Bill Belichick.
1: I swear to you, he didn't say it to me.
0: Pete.
3: I'm sorry. I'm just excited. That's
0: see,
3: the one guy
0: you.
3: That I want. I can't
0: he
3: lie.
0: What do you mean you didn't hear it? He said it.
1: I have. It's on my head.
0: Okay, where they are.
3: Well, that's
0: not cool.
3: I did tell you.
1: I did not get it from him.
0: Bill Belichick's the answer.
1: Bill Belichick.
0: And by the way, Bill Belichick and Josh McDaniels, too. Well, reunited.
1: And it feels so good. But
0: that's
1: like,
0: right.
1: I don't know.
0: What do you mean? I don't know what.
1: Not going to do that.
0: Why not?
1: Because he's got a job.
0: You think he's happy in Carolina?
1: No.
0: He's dying to come back to the NFL. He'd leave New England in a second.
1: Yeah, I don't
0: kidding
1: think
0: me?
1: So. Why?
0: To rejoin the greatest head coach of all time.
1: They just beat the Bills.
0: So what? They have a bad quarterback.
1: He ain't that bad anymore.
0: And an owner that let Zach Bryan wear a Free Palestine shirt at Gillette Stadium and set a record for most tickets ever sold for a concert at Gillette. What happened to making a tough stand against that? Only when it's Macklemore?
1: Well,
0: what are we doing up there?
1: More.
0: And Free Palestine from what? From whom? Separate story for another day. I want Bill Belichick. I said it. Bring him back.
1: I mean,
0: he hates the Jets.
1: How could you say no? He would.
0: But he's dying to come back to the NFL. This is the chance.
1: It's the one job he might not take.
0: I agree, by the way. I hate that, but I do agree. 888-808-1019. Coming to you live from the Town Fair Tire Studios. Powered. I didn't hear it. By Town Fair Tire. Nobody beats Town Fair Tire. Nobody.
1: I didn't hear it.
0: Well, he said it. I watched him say it. This fall, you're going to fall so hard for the Dunkin' $6 meal deal. 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
26: Yeah!
1: All right, you know what that means. Call now. Time to get some tickets.
0: For what?
1: You know what? You know what this
0: is. Yeah!
1: All right, so be the first caller at 866-540-WFN. That's 866-540-9326.
0: You didn't say what the ticket giver is for.
1: This is, you read it right here. I'm reading it right here.
0: You can tell me now?
1: Yep.
0: Yeah!
1: Who do you think it's for?
0: Little John?
1: You know who it's for. For your chance to win a pair of tickets to see Chris Brown and Usher.
0: What?
1: That's right, Usher. At MetLife Stadium on October 15th. 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
0: Yay!
26: Yay!
1: That takes me back to like my least favorite, like my early 20s clubbing when I had no interest in being out clubbing.
0: There you go.
1: Like I wanted to just go to bars, watch sports, drink, hang out, try and meet women there as opposed to like dance.
0: Different kind of gal.
1: It's just not a different kind of gal. Not my element. I need to be funny. I need to, like, you know,
0: got it.
1: Kick
0: you
1: my
0: were gonna
1: game.
0: Win a girl over by dancing.
1: Not that I'm a terrible dancer, but like,
0: I got you.
1: My dancing skills aren't.
0: You know,
1: do it
0: you
1: alone.
0: Know your strengths.
1: Can't be yelling like, so, you know,
0: what brings you here?
1: What brings you here?
0: Yeah, me too. Yeah, meet you later.
1: We used to go to Posh. It was like in the first level of the Garden City Hotel. Hated that.
0: That was the spot.
1: That was the spot.
0: By the way, Tyreek Hill starting to negotiate with a number of teams. You got to figure after that injury to the Chiefs wide receiver yesterday. You see that? The broken ankle on the little lob ball.
1: Ugh.
0: And he didn't know his ankle was broken, so his adrenaline was running so much.
1: Yeah.
0: He stood up to celebrate, and he couldn't plant because his foot was backwards.
1: Oh, my God.
0: It was like the Scataboo injury.
1: I know.
0: Yeah.
1: And it actually takes a little bit away from the Scataboo injury because part of it was like, man, how, like, Scataboo acted like he wasn't even injured. This guy's ready to celebrate.
0: This guy was standing up about to go first down. Oh, my God, my ankle. And yeah, the Chiefs are all the way back 4-0. Amazing, if you real quick, You look at the 4-0 teams versus the 0-4 teams. Mm-hmm. Houston Texans 0-4. Minnesota Vikings 4-0. You know, Tampa Bay Buccaneers 0-4. You know, it just doesn't make sense. The Chargers 0-4.
1: Yeah.
0: You know, a lot of teams with a lot of expectations this year.
1: Yep.
0: Maybe more parity 4 weeks in than any year in recent memory from the haves and have-nots. And I know the Chiefs beat the Raiders yesterday. The Raiders are a problem now for people. Very well-coached team.
1: Yeah.
0: Getting solid quarterback play, good defensive play, too.
1: Another really good offensive mind, Kubiak's doing a real good job
0: with
1: them.
0: And the reason I bring that up is because what you've celebrated since John Harbaugh decided to become, and the Giants agreed with the contract, to bring him in here, sometimes you don't have to complicate things. It's as simple as getting a really good coach and everything changes overnight.
1: Yeah.
0: I'm not saying the Raiders are winning a Super Bowl this year. I don't think they are. They drafted a quarterback, first pick overall. He's not going to play this year.
1: Right.
0: The way Kirk Cousins is playing, right?
1: Mm-hmm.
0: And that's because you have a competent head coach who surrounds himself with other competent coaches. And the Raiders went from an embarrassment the last couple of years to a team that is now a legitimate playoff team.
1: I think so.
0: And damn near beat the Chiefs, and probably should have beaten the Chiefs yesterday.
1: Yeah.
0: But that's the point where, like, the hardest guy to find is the most important guy to find.
1: Right.
0: And that's the head coach. Look, the Giants have been through it for the last decade until they found Harbaugh.
1: Mm-hmm.
0: The Jets have been through it since Rex Ryan, really, in his heyday, which is also 15 years ago now.
1: Mm-hmm.
0: You got to find the right head coach. Everything falls into place when you get the right head coach. And as much as I enjoyed meeting Aaron Glenn, he ain't the right head coach.
1: No. And how about, like, you talk about surprises. How about Todd Monken? Is he the right coach in Cleveland?
0: 3-1.
1: 3-1. And he's,
0: yep.
1: And he's got his quarterback.
0: They had their bye
1: well.
0: Week this week.
1: Yeah.
0: Right?
1: I mean, look, he's playing well.
0: Deshaun
1: Watson.
0: No,
1: they won the, mm-hmm. their bye week this week. No, they won the game on, am I losing my mind? Didn't they win on Thursday?
0: Oh, did they play Thursday night?
1: Yeah.
0: I know they didn't play yesterday, so yeah. 3-1 though.
1: Yeah,
0: that's right, because Deshaun Watson is being celebrated now as the greatest guy on the earth.
1: Well,
0: people forgot about the 24 sexual assault complaints against him because he's winning football games. You're right. It was Thursday.
1: Yes.
0: Good call on that. That's right. Sorry about that.
1: But he's playing well, and they're 3-1. You look
0: yeah.
1: at the, who would have told you, that? Who would have thought that Cleveland Browns and the New York Giants would be in first place?
0: By the way, I'll do you better than that. The Carolina Panthers, the New York Giants, and the Cleveland Browns, all frauds, mm-hmm. are all in first place.
1: Well, Carolina won the division last year.
0: They're 2-2. They're in first place.
1: No, I'm not saying they're a good football team. I'm just saying the Giants and Browns were awful last year.
0: Giants, Carolina Browns, and Panthers in first place?
1: Yeah.
0: What?
1: What?
0: Yeah.
1: Now we're in a blender?
0: Here's Mike from Frog Snack. That's right. Mike, what's going on, buddy?
1: What's up?
9: Huh?
1: Huh?
0: Sorry, Mike. You got to be ready to go. Roman's on the fan. Roman, good afternoon. How are you? Oh, this is fun. Let's go to Phil and Tom's River. Three's the charm. Phil, how are you, buddy?
9: I'm doing wonderful, Craigie. How you doing today,
0: doing good,
9: baby?
0: Spank. What's up?
9: Hey, Big Mac.
1: Yeah.
9: I haven't called you since you got back on. Congratulations on getting moved to the midday. Now, I don't know how you
0: afternoon
9: let this
0: drive,
9: fake,
0: to be exact. I mean, the middays for lesser talent, of course, but Craig, never mind that.
9: Craig, nobody wants your fake fandom. Nobody wants it. All I heard all offseason, Geno Smith, top five offense, Garrett Wilson, this and that, Harbaugh things.
0: Yeah.
9: How many interceptions did the Jets have yesterday? How many did they have?
0: Four, but only one counted.
9: Four. Counted. One. Coaching.
0: Yeah,
9: Garrett Wilson, overrated. Over Addison has the same exact size as him.
0: He's not overrated. They're still not to use him.
1: Yeah, it's amazing.
9: He's not overrated. Well, what is he doing then? You've been talking all this smack about the Giants all summer long.
0: Yeah, that's
9: and
0: right.
9: Look where the Jets are, right where they always
0: but
9: are.
0: But it ain't about
9: they
0: the Jets. But
9: they'll
0: here's the deal. Talk about the Giants. I don't disagree with you about the Jets.
9: I don't have to talk about them, Craig. You talk about them enough now. You love them. All I hear
0: I don't love them.
9: Jackson Dart play.
0: Dude,
9: is
0: they
9: Carter,
0: beat two teams with a combined
9: Carter
0: record of 1-7 on the final play of the game on their own goal line. Like, let's not act like they're dominating bad teams.
1: No, they're not, but they're winning.
0: They won.
1: They're winning.
0: And let me ask you a question. Let me ask you. It's not about the Jets. The Jets suck. But let me ask you a question.
9: No, not according to you.
0: Let me ask you a question.
9: Geno Smith is going to pass for 5,000 yards.
0: That's what he said.
1: I said 4,000 yards.
0: Let me ask you a question.
1: Which he was on pace before last week.
0: Let me ask you a question. Quick question.
9: Go ahead, big dog.
0: Two weeks ago, Cam Ward, fourth down from your one. Well, it was a five, whatever it was. Mm-hmm. What did you think in the moment? Were you like, hey, the Giants really did a good job today?
9: No, listen, listen, you know what I said?
0: What'd you say?
9: Interception, not call back because we got nothing.
0: No, I said, what did you say before the play?
10: Craig, we thought we were going to
9: lose.
0: That's
9: what
0: I wanted to hear.
10: Who cares?
0: That's all I wanted to hear.
10: We thought we were going to lose.
0: Say what you
10: When the penalty happened at the 4-yard line.
0: You thought the game was over.
10: I thought they were going to lose, but they didn't. You know why I thought they were going to lose? Because they've been conditioned.

0: told me I got a pick six.
1: The ball was thrown to Banks. And by the way,
0: he cut in front of it.
1: And let me just say this. Should have taken a knee.
2: He should have.
0: We were all screaming that, too. I was like, get down, get down.
1: Can I ask you one question?
2: What?
1: Earlier in the game, on the interception, I think it was throwing it to Marvin Harrison Jr. I might be off on the Cardinal.
3: Okay.
1: I forget which guy made the interception. It was Newsom, right?
3: Yes.
1: Had the interception. He never got touched when he came down with it. And I was just wondering, I'm just asking, because I don't know. So Newsom makes the interception. I think it was with Harrison Jr. And at no point does he ever get touched. He gets up. Now, to me, that's a live ball situation.
2: Mm-hmm.
1: And he runs back into his own end zone to celebrate. Why isn't that a safety?
2: I mean, if he was truly never touched.
1: You have to take my word for that. Because I went back and watched it 10 times.
2: I mean, the whistles were
1: blown.
2: He
1: was never touched.
2: Yeah.
1: He pops up. Now, theoretically, he could have tried to advance the ball and score a touchdown, right?
2: Yeah.
1: He's never touched at any point. He gets up, runs to his own end zone to celebrate. Why isn't that a safety?
2: Well, I don't.
1: Okay. And I'm just asking because
2: you're right.
1: Maybe this answer, I don't know.
2: No, if he was never touched,
1: never touched.
2: And it was ruled that he wasn't touched, then it should be a safety.
1: Should have been a safety, though.
2: Yeah, if he runs into the end zone.
1: Good teaching moment for Harbaugh there. I'm telling you.
2: But, buddy,
1: that should have been a safety. Go back and watch it again.
2: But first of all, if
1: he's touched, never touched.
2: You don't know that.
1: I do know that because I watched it.
2: Mm-hmm.
1: And I watched it again 5 times to make sure.
2: He's never touched when he makes.
1: He has never touched at any point.
2: Right now. Even while he's up in the air?
1: Never touched. Never touched. And he goes back into his own end zone. That's a safety. They missed that one.
2: I'm watching it right now.
1: You watch it again. You can watch it 50 times.
2: He's touched when he catches.
1: He is never touched ever when he makes that catch. It's not up for debate.
2: Yeah, the whistle is.
1: No. Don't change the goalpost. He is never touched.
2: But he doesn't run into the end zone if it's not ruled dead.
1: No one rules it anything. He pops up and just runs into the end zone.
2: I can see the referee running to the play and going here.
1: Bad call there.
2: No.
1: It's a bad call. Now, again, I'm just asking the question. Why does that get reviewed? If I'm the Cardinals, I'm reviewing that. That's a safety. Never got touched.
2: Yeah.
1: Is that fair?
2: Look, he can't run back into his own end zone if he's never touched.
1: Were you sitting next to Papa and Banks for that play-by out of curiosity or no?
4: I was, yeah.
1: Did either one of them bring that up?
4: No, because it was...
1: Because they're not watching the same game I'm watching.
4: No, because the whistle was blown, so it's technically blown dead. But me and Howard...
1: You can review that, though.
4: You could review it, but they didn't, but they should have.
1: But no one even... Did that come up in the booth at all?
4: It came up behind the scenes. I talked about it with a bunch of people because
1: you did.
4: I was confused by that as well.
1: Yeah.
4: He ran right back and nobody touched him.
1: Nobody touched him. That could have been a devastating blow to the Giants right there. Yeah, and I'm just asking because...
2: He doesn't run into the end zone if it's not blown dead.
1: Nonsensical. The broadcast never even mentioned it.
2: No.
1: I'm just saying. Great catch, by the way.
2: Whistle. I could.
1: Why was there a whistle blown?
2: Okay.
1: Inadvertent whistle.
2: No, not inadvertent.
1: Review that. Safety. 2 more points for the Cardinals.
2: You can't review it and give them a safety. Stop it.
1: By the way, I can't be the only person that thought that watching the game.
2: I'm just Googling it. I see it on Twitter.
1: Are people asking it?
2: Yeah.
1: You didn't think of it, though?
2: No.
1: Huh.
2: Interesting. Didn't think of it.
1: Well, you're seeing the game differently than I am. Obviously, you're a Giants fan.
2: Yeah, you're looking for ways to
1: I just looked at it.
2: I don't look at the game looking for reasons to get on the Giants.
1: That's a live ball. That should be a safety.
2: That's how you watch the game, hoping to figure out a way to get on the Giants.
1: Not at all.
2: Yeah.
1: I was happy the Giants won.
2: I'm sure you were.
1: I like being wrong. I have no problem being wrong. It's part of the job.
2: Absolutely.
1: Matter of fact, how many of your 3 picks did you get right on Sunday?
2: None.
1: Bang!
2: 0-3.
1: But I'm not mocking you for being 0-3.
2: No.
1: Wait, hold on.
2: I think I'm still 500.
1: If I may.
2: Yeah.
1: 0-3?
2: Yeah.
1: That would suggest to me...
2: I picked against the Giants.
1: ...that you picked the Cardinals to win that game.
2: I did.
1: But I'm the bad guy.
2: I didn't make you the bad guy. You make yourself the bad guy.
1: No. How? You picked against the Giants.
2: Nonsense. Yeah, I picked against the Giants.
1: That should have been a safety.
2: I thought Jameis Winston was going to have a rough day again, and they were going to have to prove to me they could score offensively. And I thought the Cardinals could score.
1: We got
2: I'm glad
1: Craig
2: I was wrong.
1: Yes.
2: It's part of the game.
1: Okay, so
2: part of what we do here.
1: Part of being wrong is part of this job.
2: Yes, there's no doubt about it.
1: 888.
2: Having said that, it's also not looking for reasons with a fine tooth comb to prove I was right.
1: I just thought
2: there's some safety in there.
1: He didn't get touched. How is that not a safety? Like, what are the refs do? What are they there for?

0: if not to call the game accurately.
1: Mm-hmm.
0: I can't be the only person that thought that in the moment.
1: No, you're just the only one lingering on it.
0: Well, we're talking about the game.
1: Stop it.
0: It's our job.
1: If that whistle is
0: moments in the game.
1: He doesn't run into the end zone. You see him looking around. He sees that it's called down, and that's when he runs into the end zone.
0: Safety. 888-808-1019. Carton showed Big Mac. We'll get to the Yankees game two tonight. Season's on the line. Cam Schlittler a little bit after, probably 5 o'clock, if not sooner. And obviously more on the debacle that was the Jets' performance and the third win of the season at the quarter pole for the Giants at 3-1.
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3: 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Down 10 points in the fourth quarter, the Rams took down the Eagles 24-20. Kyren Williams scored 2 touchdowns in the final 4 minutes to cap off the comeback for the Rams. LA is now 2-2 on this season and hosts Buffalo next week on Monday Night Football. I'm Chris Black.
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0: you can disagree, but here's the point of it. Big Mac and I were just talking off the air. We're going to get back to football in a second here. It's always been a pet peeve of mine that the situation, like with Austin Wells on Saturday, is that, you know, that he gets credit for a double. He gets credit for a hit.
1: Yeah.
0: But he shouldn't. Because what would you say if you 27 up, 27 down? Perfect game, right? You'd say 27 up, 27 down, but that's a hit. That's a double.
1: Yeah.
0: At no point was there a man standing on second base with a double. And I know I can't win the argument, I'm not trying to.
1: Right.
0: But it's always been a pet peeve of mine.
1: Look,
0: 9-5-3, you're out. Or whatever they go. 9-3-5, you're out.
1: Yeah.
0: Right?
1: I don't know how
0: he
1: to
0: was never
1: argue
0: safe on the base.
1: Yes, he was. He was safe at first, then he was safe at second.
0: Play never ended. Did not end with him being on second base safe.
1: No.
0: I think Rasmussen basically had a no hitter.
1: Yeah, but he didn't.
0: I know, and I'm not trying to win the argument.
1: But like, okay,
0: it's
1: so
0: just a pet peeve of mine.
1: You're not, all right, I hear you.
0: Much like but a ball hitting the ceiling and not being a dead ball in Milwaukee, it drives me crazy.
1: Yeah, that's crazy.
0: Right?
1: Should that just be the universal rule? If it hits the ceiling, dead ball?
0: Or haven't you built stadiums where it's impossible for a ball to hit the ceiling in fair territory?
1: Now the Rays have these rungs.
0: Retract the roof.
1: Yeah. The Rays have the rungs of the catwalk, and if you hit one, it's a home run. If you hit others, it's a foul ball. Like, it's
0: weird.
1: It's ridiculous.
0: Yeah.
1: I can't
0: stand
1: it. But as far as, like, you're not trying to win the argument, then I don't know what you're just trying to say. You don't like it.
0: Emmanuel and I were talking about
1: it's a little quirky
0: kind of rule. I don't like the quirky rule.
1: If he doesn't make the mistake and just stands at second base,

0: base double.
1: Double.
0: But because he got thrown out.
1: Yeah, he got thrown out. That's correct.
0: Yeah, I don't agree.
1: We didn't throw another pitch.
0: It's a base hit.
1: I understand that's what the rule is. I'm just suggesting it's a stupid rule.
0: It's not.
1: That I have a problem with. But
0: how
1: could
0: you have someone lace a ball down the line, rounding the bases, and go, oh, still not a hit?
1: Because at no point was he standing on the base safely for the next pitch.
0: Never
1: happened.
0: But at two different distinct times.
1: Not even when
0: he touched first base, safe at first. He touched second base, safe at second.
1: I understand that.
0: Then he went on to third.
1: Out of
0: stupidly.
1: Third. Yes, he did.
0: By the way.
1: That's not why they lost the game. But yes, they lost the game because nobody else got a hit.
0: Right. It hindered their ability to try and win the game, though.
1: 100%. 100%.
0: I understand he's the only one to get a hit, but the idea that he shouldn't be criticized because he was the only one who got a hit.
1: He should be demonized for it.
0: It was stupid.
1: Asinine.
0: It still bothers me more than anything else.
1: Now, quick question.
0: It bothers me more than getting no hit.
1: Quick question.
0: Yeah.
1: Number one, would you have pinch run for him?
0: Halfway through the running, I would.
1: No, at second base.
0: I would have someone waiting at first base, and the second he rounded first, just have someone else take off.
1: At second base. If he's on second, two outs, and then Rice would have been up, right?
0: No, it was McMahon.
1: McMahon. Stanton comes up for McMahon, and you pinch run for Wells?
0: Yes.
1: Probably,
0: you
1: right?
0: You probably have to,
1: Yeah, all right, just checking.
0: No, you have to.
1: Because that's what I'm thinking. As he laces, I'm like, all right, you got to pinch hit and pinch run right there. You got to do both in that spot, right?
0: Even though you hate to bring Sanchez into the game because he sucks defensively.
1: You got to get that tying run.
0: That run has to score there.
1: Right, all right. So we're thinking
0: I wonder if they would have pinch hit. Do they bring in Baker? These are all the things. Think of that moment.
1: Yes.
0: I know we haven't really got into the game, but just think of that moment. Runner at second. Say they bring in Caballero.
1: Two outs.
0: They bring in Volpe. Whoever they deem the fastest pinch runner. So they have two outs. He hasn't pitched with a runner on since the third inning.
1: Right.
0: He's been throwing a no-hitter. It's been easy breezy.
1: The only
0: two
1: stress
0: outs,
1: he has.
0: Runner at second. The Yankee fans that have to admit, a lot of Tampa fans, more than we
1: they
0: thought.
1: They did a good job.
0: It was more of a fair, it was more in the favor of Tampa Bay than we thought it was going to be. But a Yankee fan crowd that had to be what? Let's say at least 40% of the crowd. That's going to be an intense moment. Haven't had an intense moment that whole game. Runner at second base. I don't know if they go to the bullpen there. They might bring in the closer now that the no-hitter's gone. But either way, you're going to have either a closer coming in the eighth inning or a pitcher who just gave up his first hit against either Giancarlo Stanton or maybe another pitch hitter. I don't know if they definitely go to Stanton there because you're looking for
1: somebody,
0: for the base hit.
1: McMahon's not getting that at bat.
0: You've got to make them perform in that moment.
1: I agree.
0: You have to make him have that moment and make another pitch and get another good at bat. Now, you're right. Even against the worst pitcher in the league, 7 out of 10 times the Yankees go scoreless there because you're relying on
1: one. But McMahon's not getting that at bat. No way.
0: McMahon's not getting that at bat.
1: No way.
0: No.
1: And whoever pinch runs probably then goes plays third. You can play that game too.
0: Yes.
1: Right.
0: I think that's exactly what happens.
1: Yep.
0: Caballero pinch runs.
1: Plays third
0: base. He goes to third. Sanchez comes in to catch.
1: Yeah.
0: But, like, you have to have them make that moment.
1: I agree.
0: It's so stupid. Of all the stupid things they have done in the postseason, of all of the dumb things, from not covering first base to some physical errors, you know, dropping the pop-up isn't stupid from Judge. It's just inexplicable. But as far as, like, stupid plays go,
1: that's right.
0: That's as dumb a stupid play as they have had in this postseason run with Aaron Boone.
1: And now you're facing the reality that the Aaron Boone Yankees, I was reading this today, and you could confirm this for me,
0: They've never beaten a team with the same record or better.
1: That's factual.
0: Yes.
1: They've never won a postseason series against a team with the same record, which is last year's Blue Jays, or a team with a better record.
0: They have never overachieved.
1: They've played bully ball, basically.
0: Well, I don't know.
1: They've only beaten teams that they had a better record than.
0: Correct.
1: In the 8 years that Aaron Boone's been manager.
0: They have never overachieved and outperformed someone who had a better regular season.
1: I'm watching now like you are saying, you've got to be kidding me. He's going to third. Does he not know the rules of baseball?
0: No, it's unbelievable. And then in the postgame.
1: He's like, I thought the ball got further away from him.
0: Yeah.
1: Even if it did, you shouldn't go to third. It's not like there's one out of sack fly scores here.
0: And look at you. You took a peek. Okay, maybe the ball took a funnier bounce than you were expecting. So in your mind, I'm running hard because third base is an option. Look at your third base coach. Because as much as we've had a problem with Rojas.
1: He was saying, stay.
0: He's putting his hands up. The throw is coming in. He's rounding second. And then on top of that, too, no one said this, and it's part of it, and it's probably so much more of the lesser part of it. But why the wide turn? Like, the throw is coming in from right field. try and block the throw by running closer to the infield. He's so wide, the throw is just wide open. Maybe if you cut that a little bit tighter, it hits you in the back.
1: Maybe.
0: It hits off your helmet. Make the throw tougher.
1: Yeah.
0: Everything about that play was just idiotic. And then he stands there in the postgame. Well, you know, I'm trying to, you know, make a play. I'm trying to, you know, advance the runner. I'm trying to make, you know, a spark. What spark? Like, I get it. An error could score a run. A wild pitch could score a run. There's more ways to score from third than second. I get it. But with two outs, it's just not even close to even in the ballpark of being a smart play.
1: Especially against a guy that the rest of your teammates can't get a hit against.
0: Yeah.
1: Right?
0: Again, I get it.
1: Right.
0: So he's hoping to score on a wild pitch or something because
1: he's
0: saying he can't. Like, it's dumb.
1: Yeah, it was dumb.
0: It's so
1: dumb.
0: It's
1: not why they lost the game.
0: No, it's not.
1: But it was frustrating.
0: The offense gets absolutely worked by this guy to the likes of which we've never seen.
1: I agree. Here's Roman on the fan. Carton Show, Big Mac. Roman, how are you?
2: Doing well. Appreciate you guys taking the call.
1: Yeah.
2: And listen, respectfully, I have to disagree a little bit regarding the Wells situation.
1: What's it disagree about?
2: I know it was a mistake, him going to third.
1: Yeah.
2: But Big Mac, you said the guy needs to be demonized.
0: I totally
2: disagree with that.
0: I didn't say he needs to be demonized.
1: Well, I said that.
0: He said that. I said
2: that
0: he needs to be criticized. Evan was killing me in the newsroom. He's like, he's the only guy with a hit. How are you getting on him? Because he made the dumbest, like, going into the game, right? And going into this
1: he
0: series.
1: He ended the inning and the potential rally.
0: He did. I get
2: and it was a mistake, but he's leading the best pitching staff. In the MLB.
1: It doesn't matter. It's an unacceptable mistake. You can't make that mistake.
2: It is unacceptable. Yeah. We don't need to demonize the guy.
1: Of course
2: he's
1: you do.
2: It's
1: what fans do.
2: Couple of weeks.
1: Dude, he batted 130 this year.
0: I got into an argument with Marash. Marash said he's not good enough to make this mistake. Nonsense. Nobody's good enough to make that mistake. That's my point. I'm sorry. If Ben Rice made this mistake, I'd be killing him.
1: Of course.
0: If Garcia, if Lombard, pick another player you think's had a great series. You cannot make that mistake. Sorry, bare minute, that's it. Garcia, he makes that mistake, I'm killing him. You can't make that mistake, I don't care who you are. Wells has been good. Wells had another challenge in this game. Wells has been great with the challenge. Wells has been great with framing pitches. Wells has been a huge part of why the pitching has been so successful. And he's swinging the bat as well as anyone on the team.
1: Yeah.
0: So, like, I'm confident in Wells right now. I feel good about Wells right now. That doesn't change the fact he made the dumbest freaking play that you can make. And going into it, this is my point, going into the series, I knew they were going to have trouble scoring runs. I didn't look at the two games against Boston and say, ooh, 9-9. I can expect 9 runs every game. You knew it was going to be, and especially this game, you know how tough Rasmus is on them. So I'm not saying.
1: I think he's lost the game since July.
0: He's now, it's 11 starts. He's given up 12 runs.
1: Right.
0: And one of those starts, he gave up half of those. So, like, outside of the one start where he gave up 6, he's given up a half a run per start. Like, he's been brilliant against the Yankees. So I'm not saying I'm okay with getting no hit or that it doesn't bother me. Of course it bothers me. But he no hit them through 7 the last time we saw him. Like, the idea of getting completely shut down by Rasmussen entered my mind going into the game. Like, you know there's a chance you're not going to score runs. But what you have to do in this series and what's going to be critical is you have to play clean baseball. You have to make sure you use all of your 27 outs and you have to make sure you don't give the Rays more than 27. That's going to be as critical as anything else. And we talk about it and we talk about it and we talk about it. And the first freaking base runner they have decides to make the most inexplicable, stupid play you can. Like, it's just, it can't happen. Happen, man. It cannot happen.
1: And it did. We got your calls coming up as we get into a little Yankees. Still lots of Jets and
0: Having
1: Giants football coming your way.
0: And you're right back in the
1: series. By the way, here's the deal. Cam Sutter's got to do tonight what Rasmussen did Saturday.
0: Bingo.
1: And what Cam did against the Red Sox.
0: It's a series.
1: More than capable.
0: Did you think they were sweeping the Rays? Like, that was a game the Rays needed more than the Yankees, and they got it.
1: Yep.
0: Now tonight's the game the Yankees need more than the Rays. Go get it. That's it.
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0: 3:58, Carton Show, Big Mac. Great to have you here on a beautiful Monday afternoon in New York City. Jets, of course, embarrassed themselves, and our season came to a disgusting end yesterday against the Chicago Bears. The New York Giants, though, take care of business, albeit late, on a first and goal, second and goal, third and goal, fourth and goal, all three incomplete passes and an interception for the New York Giants to get their third win of the season.
1: Mm-hmm.
0: Johnny Harbaugh getting the job done. And, of course, in Arizona, they're wondering, like you are wondering, why did we draft Jeremiah Love if we're not going to run him? Plus, of course, you got the Yankees game two tonight. Cam Schlittler on the mound for the Yankees trying to really salvage the season now. Because if you go down 0-2, can you win? Yes.
1: Well, yeah.
0: Would you be expected to win? No.
1: Yeah, I mean, I hear a lot of must win, and it might have even come out of my mouth as well during the podcast and in an emotional moment, but it's not a must win. But because a must win is quite literally win and you go home. Lose and you go home. That's not the case, but it's very unlikely that they would find a way to win three games. But that would start with winning at home and winning with Max Fried. But tonight, and not only just what losing would mean, it's also the idea what Cam Schlittler means to this team, right? He is, in the postseason, and just like off of this year, he's their Superman. He's the difference in this series. He's why you feel confident going into a game five on the road against the Rays, because he is the best pitcher in the American League, and in the postseason, he even takes it up a notch. If they can't win this game, it's one thing to lose against the pitcher who dominates you in Rasmussen versus Cole. It's another to go on the road and lose with Cam Schlittler on the mound against Peralta. Like, not only is it put you in a difficult spot where you're 0-2 and you need to win three straight games to win, it also takes a little bit off of who you are as a team. Like, you win the Cam Schlittler games, bottom line. Like, his starting pitching, he's your guy. He's that guy on the mound. He's that ace. He's your guy. You win Cam Schlittler starts.
0: Yep.
1: If they lose tonight, it's going to be a hit to who they are, and it's going to obviously put them in a hole down 2-0. So, a very important game tonight. Very important.
0: Yeah, and the problem with what happened on Saturday is that we've had that feeling before,
1: yeah,
0: where the offense brings nothing to the table.
1: Yeah.
0: You know, most contact was kind of weak contact, you know, and Rasmussen just breezed right through the lineup like it was Swiss cheese.
1: Yeah.
0: Yeah, which he's done to everybody.
1: No, I mean, listen, and he does specifically to the Yankees.
0: And
1: but again, that doesn't, like, we just came, too many people were, like, off the nine runs. And again, the Reds, they just scored 18 runs against the Boston Red Sox. And I know they did it mostly off the bullpen. It was the best bullpen in the American League. Let's not act like the Yankees just took down the White Sox or a lousy team with a lousy pitching staff. They scored 18 runs in two games against arguably the best pitching staff in the American League. Does that mean anything? No, but it means off of those two games, we shouldn't have been overconfident that they were going to do the same to the Rays. But it also should mean off of one bad performance against the pitcher who owns them, doesn't mean this offense is doomed for failure.
0: Correct.
1: Like, they just performed against the Red Sox. They're going to have to do it against the Rays.
0: Right.
1: And they're capable of it, and they showed it to us over two games against the Boston Red Sox.
0: Now, the Yankees have been much better against the Rays at home this year than down in Tampa, mm-hmm, but you've got the best pitcher in baseball right now.
1: That's it.
0: Going up against a guy who we saw in New York for the majority of the season.
1: Mm-hmm.
0: He's kind of reinvented himself down in Tampa.
1: Well,
0: I know he's pitched very well the last couple
1: he's
0: outings.
1: He's thrown more changeups,
0: but
1: and it's helped him.
0: I'm not, you know, intimidated by him.
1: No, not at all.
0: Right?
1: Not at all.
0: Right.
1: I mean, look,
0: score five runs.
1: Could he shut down the Yankees? Of course he could.
0: But I'm not intimidated. Rasmussen is intimidating.
1: Yes, he is.
0: Yes.
1: He is. This is the game they
0: should
1: win.
0: Because other than one game, he's pretty much owned the Yankees.
1: Yeah, this is a game they should win.
0: I agree.
1: It's a game they should figure out enough ways to scratch together enough runs. And by the way, for all the talk of small ball and the Yankees do this and then the Rays do that and that's why the Rays win, they won on a solo home run.
0: Right.
1: Like, they didn't bump their way to success.
0: No. Nope.
1: They didn't steal bases. They didn't play small ball. They hit a solo home run. And if you're looking for a silver lining in it, and mine would be like, yeah, the Yankees got shut down by their best. The Rays got shut down by the Yankees' third best.
0: Yes.
1: Like,
0: He made two mistakes, the double off the wall and the home run.
1: Two doubles off a wall, and he gave up a home run. Yeah. But ultimately, he found a way to pitch one-run baseball through five innings. And then the bullpen shut him down.
0: That's right.
1: They didn't get another hit off the Yankee bullpen, not a single hit off of this Yankee bullpen.
0: Nope.
1: So, like, they shut down the Rays. They lost
0: one. Kind of like a game you got to win, right?
1: Well, that's what's frustrating. It's not even so much
0: what's frustrating. Because the pitching did its job.
1: That's what the frustrating part of it isn't that you're down 1-0. I mean, you never want to be down. You want to win every game. But I knew this was going to be a series. Losing game one sucks. What really sucks about the other night is you give up one run. Like, it was such an opportunity.
0: One run on the road, you
1: win
0: that game.
1: It's such an opportunity to score two measly runs and take a commanding 1-0 lead on the road.
0: I agree.
1: Like, that's what's frustrating. It's not so much that they lost. It's that what a win could have been and what it meant for this series.
0: Oh, because then you went tonight with your best pitcher on the mound. The series is a wrap.
1: Back home.
0: We're exactly right. Here's Chris in Shrub Oak, New York. Chris, how you doing today, pal?
2: What's up, Craig? How you guys doing?
0: Doing good.
2: So, Craig, I got a couple questions for you because you're an intelligent guy, right?
0: I try to be.
2: So, if I asked you one of the main reasons why the Knicks finally won a championship, what would your answer be?
0: I'm sorry, say that again.
2: If I asked you one of the main reasons why the New York Knicks finally won a championship, what would your answer be to me?
0: I would say great team basketball.
2: Well, okay, great. I'm talking as far as, would you agree with me, James Dolan finally let his GM do his job?
0: Sure, 100%.
1: No, I wouldn't.
2: Okay,
1: I think he let Phil Jackson do his job. He just didn't do it very well. I think
0: He hired the right guy.
2: Right. So my point is to you guys, I don't understand why you guys think there's no way that Tomlin will coach for Woody Johnson.
1: Why not?
2: I don't understand. You guys don't see that.
1: Why?
0: I don't buy that.
1: Why?
2: No way. Because, all right, so bottom line is, Harbaugh came to the Giants, right? He came here because he got full control. Woody Johnson is not giving Tomlin full control of
0: the
2: team.
0: Woody Johnson, despite what a lot of people might think, he's not a meddler. He hires guys and thinks he's not a meddler. He's not like James Dolan used to be. Woody Johnson's not in the war room saying, I'd rather you pick this guy or that guy now. His son might be. Mm-hmm. I got to own that. But
1: he wanted the coach fired. He didn't meddle in that.
0: And he wanted Aaron Rodgers here.
1: We all wanted
0: Aaron Rodgers here.
1: That's fine. No, the meddling was he insisted on firing Saleh.
0: By the way, but nobody thought that was a bad idea when they did it.
1: No, I get it.
0: Now, the season obviously got worse than that.
1: There's meddling, and then there's...
0: He's not a meddler from a standpoint of, hey, I think I know as much football as you guys. Or like, you know, the Irsay gal, who's on the sideline in London yesterday, literally asking the head coach, why did we run this play?
1: Mm-hmm.
0: Like, that's crazy time.
1: Yeah.
0: Not that she doesn't have the right to do it, but doing it on the sideline with cameras on you is embarrassing to the head coach, right?
1: Mm-hmm.
0: Woody Johnson is clearly the biggest problem here because Woody Johnson has yet to hire the right people, whether that's Joe Douglas, whether that's Robert Saleh, whether that's Aaron Glenn, whether that's Rex Ryan, Mike Tannenbaum, whatever. He has not hired the right people to get us to a Super Bowl championship.
1: Mm-hmm.
0: And when he did hire good people, namely Mike and Rex, he didn't leave them alone and let them do their thing for more than, 5 years, right? And all of a sudden, oh, we had one bad year. Everybody's got to go. So, yes, he is definitely one of the problems here. No one's going to dispute that. But if you say to Mike Tomlin, Mike, now you've had a year off, here's 5 years, $100 million,
1: mm-hmm.
0: and you're in control.
1: Yeah.
0: I'd be shocked if you don't take that offer.
1: Well,
0: it would shock me.
1: Yeah, I mean,
0: because isn't that what Harbaugh got? Five years, $100 million.
1: Yeah, pretty much.
0: And he's in control of the franchise.
1: Yeah.
0: Yeah.
1: I wouldn't say that if Tomlin wanted to take such an offer, Woody Johnson would eliminate him from taking it. Now, Tomlin might just want to be not be a coach anymore, enjoy building cities and spending time with his family, and he enjoys the TV work, which I think he happens to be pretty good at. So, like, there might be a world where he just doesn't want to get back into NFL head coaching. But if such an offer could drag him back to the NFL, I don't think Woody Johnson would be like, oh, I can't go do it for Woody. Give me another franchise. I'm willing to take that job.
0: Wherever he goes, it's going to be a bad team.
1: Yeah.
0: It's going to be a team coming off another losing season.
1: Yeah.
0: Like, the Kansas City Chiefs aren't hiring Mike Tomlin.
1: No.
0: Right? A team like the Jets. Now, there's a lot of reasons to say no to the Jets. I totally get that and respect that. But I just have to say one thing. While most of us here have respect for the Mara family because of Wellington Mara, and obviously have enjoyed all the Super Bowl success over the years. With all due respect, John Mara was a failed owner as the principal owner and decision maker for the New York Giants. And that's just something Giant fans accept. The Tishes. Oh, we were 2011. Mm-hmm. The tenure of ownership for the last 15 years has not been good.
1: No.
0: So don't say that, you know, John Mara came here because of Wellington Mara. He came here because he thought he had a quarterback in Jackson Dart, and you get to come to the biggest media market in the world, and the Giants historically mean something, but not present day.
1: No.
0: So to me, the New York Jets are very similar to the Giants in that whoever takes the job, you're inheriting a mess.
1: Yeah.
0: You have to fix that mess.
1: You have to fight a lot of things uphill. There's no doubt about it.
0: Right.
1: Just the perception of losing, who they are.
0: You're going to get a quarterback in the draft.
1: Yeah.
0: You get the right quarterback, all of a sudden.
1: You get a coach and right quarterback, anything can be fixed. I'm totally with you.
0: Which is why I give Bill Belichick the job.
1: I don't think Woody Johnson would, I don't think there's not a coach worth his salt who would go work for Woody Johnson. I think that's a narrative that.
0: Stupid.
1: I don't think.
0: Money's money.
1: Yeah, money's money. And he can come
0: 5 years, $100 million, you're in
1: He's
0: charge.
1: He's given control. He would assume he would win.
0: And by the way, it's exactly what James Dolan did.
1: Yeah.
0: He hired a guy and then let him do his thing.
1: Absolutely. And he did the same thing with Phil Jackson.
0: Yes.
1: He didn't tell Phil Jackson what to do.
0: Never afraid to stroke a check.
1: Phil Jackson. Phil Jackson just failed.
0: I agree.
1: On his own. Like, and now he's given, obviously, Rose what leeway to do whatever he wanted. Glenn Sather ran the Rangers forever.
0: That's right.
1: Untouched and unimpeded in any way, shape, or form.
0: Think about who James Dolan let Phil Jackson hire to be the head coach of the Knicks in that first year. Anybody remember who it was? None of you guys remember. Which says a lot.
1: Of course I remember.
0: Says a lot. I'm not going to put you on the spot.
1: I'm just terrible with names.
0: Derek Fisher.
1: Derek Fisher.
0: That's right.
1: Yeah.
0: Derek Fisher played 3 months earlier.
1: Yeah.
0: Okay? And Dolan didn't stop that from happening.
1: But he loved the triangle.
0: He loved it. He was told that's what you have to run.
1: No, but he
0: ran it.
1: Since
0: you know it,
1: he played with
0: you're going to be able
1: yes.
0: to teach it, which obviously he wasn't able to do.
1: No.
0: Plus, he had a situation down in California where his life was being threatened by the former husband of his new girlfriend,
1: mm-hmm.
0: who he has since married, so I guess it's all good.
1: But not only that, then he went to, was Hornacek right after him? Like he fought. It's like
0: Hornacek. Remember Hornacek?
1: I mean, come on. They didn't. That's what it's about. It's about hiring the right people,
0: right guy, and the NFL got to have the right quarterback.
1: Yeah, I mean, a lot of it's Woody Johnson, but like you got to hire the right guy.
0: Head coach, good quarterback. You win a lot of football
1: you'll
0: games.
1: You win a lot of football games.
0: It ain't complicated.
1: No.
0: And let's be honest.
1: What's going on in Carolina? They have a good owner.
0: They're one of the worst owners in football. But Dave Canales is a good coach.
1: And Young is playing better, and they won a division last year, and they're in first place this year.
0: At 2-2.
1: You don't have to be great.
0: But you know what? You're in it.
1: But
0: you're in it.
1: Anyone think that nobody would go play in Carolina? I don't know.
0: And David Tepper's the worst owner.
1: Yeah.
0: You can make that argument. And the guy that does get involved, that's why they didn't take C.J. Stroud when I guess Frank Reich wanted him.
1: Mm-hmm.
0: Right?
1: Yeah.
0: So this is... As much as it's a difficult fix, it's really not. You just got to get it right.
1: It's just getting it right, which is proven very difficult.
0: And let's be honest.
1: For both franchises.
0: Even going back to Leon Hess, may he rest in peace.
1: Mm-hmm.
0: The New York Jets have never gotten a top five quarterback. We've not had a top five quarterback since Joe Namath was our quarterback.
1: Yeah.
0: This is a franchise similar to the Chicago Bears that have never had a good quarterback. It's a fact.
1: No. I mean, have the Giants ever?
0: Giants
1: ever had a top five quarterback?
0: Top five?
1: Yeah, since
0: probably
1: I don't know Y18.
0: No, I'd say probably not.
1: Probably not.
0: Yeah,
1: but they
0: top
1: won
0: ten.
1: Four,
0: yeah,
1: won
0: not
1: four
0: top five.
1: Super Bowls.
0: Yeah, Phil Simms was probably never top five.
1: I don't think he was. Top
0: Eli
1: five
0: wasn't
1: either,
0: top five.
1: I don't think Eli was. Ever
0: you could
1: top
0: make an
1: five
0: argument either. Back end of the top ten, maybe, but not in the regular season.
1: Top ten.
0: More for Phil than Eli.
1: Yes.
0: Yeah, Eli Manning was never a top 10 quarterback regular season.
1: No, he played in an era of a lot of great quarterbacks.
0: Yeah, he was a 500 quarterback regular season, and he played against some of the greats.
1: He was a 500 quarterback at the end of his career.
0: He was a 500 quarterback for his entire career.
1: No, I understand that, but he up until the end of his career, he wasn't.
0: Like, that's
1: during,
0: like, oh.
1: During the prime of
0: you're
1: his career,
0: you're using the Mickey Mantle argument on me now?
1: I'm just saying, he was a winning quarterback. It's unfair to say.
0: Well, Mickey Mantle, finished baseball 299.
1: You're talking about if he's ever been a top five quarterback.
0: Never.
1: He can't give me the 500 record over the course of his career. I'm talking about in his prime.
0: Never.
1: When the Giants were winning. No, I still agree with you.
0: Right.
1: He's not a top five quarterback.
0: You could argue he wasn't top 10 either.
1: It has more to do with the other level of quarterback play in the NFL during that time period.
0: That's not fair. Quarterback play's always been good. He's never been a top five or top nine quarterback. At no point in his entire career, outside of the postseason, obviously.
1: There were years where he was top 10 easy.
0: I don't want to argue with you.
1: Top 10. There were years he was top 10 easy.
0: I wouldn't say that.
1: Yes.
0: Easy?
1: Easy. Easy.
0: 10, maybe.
1: Top 10.
0: Maybe 10th.
1: No. Probably easy. When I say easy, I mean...

0: mean clear.
1: You, easy, you mean like six?
0: Yeah, like six or seven. Easy.
1: 888-808-1019.
0: Never top five, though. Never an MVP candidate.
1: No,
0: never.
1: No, no, no. But it doesn't matter. Because when the month turned to January and February, that's the guy you want a quarterback in
0: damn
1: your team.
0: Damn right.
1: And that can't be argued. 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
6: 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Inbound Gowanus shut down at Fort Hamilton Parkway. It's been closed for nearly 2 hours because of a massive truck fire, and the cleanup hasn't started. This is why the eastbound Staten Island Expressway isn't moving from Clove Road. The standstill continues across the Verrazano and up the inbound Gowanus Expressway. Nassau southbound Meadowbrook with a collision in the right lane before the Southern State. Stay with the southbound Wantagh instead. 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
0: 888-808-1019, 8 o'clock tonight.
2: Underrated album.
0: Cam Schiller against Freddie Peralta. As we get ready for game two of the ALDS. Just a quick aside. You can't build a stadium where the ball can hit the ceiling and it's not a dead ball. That's how Tampa used to be, as you said earlier. So, did they have the thing, right?
2: They still have the thing. They have rungs of...
0: No, but I thought they redid the ceiling there.
2: They did.
0: Still problematic?
2: Yeah.
0: So, theoretically, the same thing could happen tonight.
2: The same thing could happen tonight, where... I don't know if they call it dead. I forget what the rules are. If it's a dead... I think they only have foul ball and home run. I don't think there's one...
0: No dead ball.
2: I don't think there's one where if it hits off the it's still in play and could be caught for an out. I don't know. I don't think so. I feel like it's either a foul ball or a home run.
0: Got it. In Tampa.
2: In Tampa.
0: Got it. Because Milwaukee, it was just a live ball.
2: Yeah. And, I mean, I
0: don't know. Padres down 0-2 now.
2: I read an article after Evan told me. I looked it up. I read an article that did say, if you care about these kind of things, I know you're against this kind of stuff, but velocity and launch angle, they do not think that ball would have traveled far enough to be a home run.
0: That ball was a moonshot. That ball was so far gone, it was crazy. You saw the same highlight I saw.
2: I did.
0: Ball was gonzo.
2: There are numbers that say it wouldn't have been a home run.
0: Well, but this is why keep analytics and geeks out of our sports conversation, please.
2: There's nothing else to do but judge it off analytics there. Because it didn't happen. Something hit it.
0: I know you wear glasses.
2: I do.
0: Eye test. Was that a home run? Eye test.
2: I think so.
0: Me too.
2: I'm not.
0: We're in the same boat in this.
2: Yeah,
0: one.
2: But I don't pretend to be like smarter than numbers.
0: No.
2: And if there is an educated reason to say it wouldn't have traveled 335 feet or ever how far it would have had to travel to be a home run, I could see it. You think it's impossible that ball's not a home run?
0: That ball would have been 50 feet over the wall.
2: I don't know.
0: That ball was so far gone.
2: I don't think he reacted like it was that gone.
0: Gonzo.
2: Yeah, okay.
0: Gonzo.
2: Okay.
0: Okay.
2: I do think it's bad luck because I do think it's probably
0: a home run. Can you imagine the Yankees losing on a game like that?
2: No.
0: On a play like that, rather?
2: Imagine that we yell and yell and yell about a roof. And then something like that happens. Oh, my God.
0: That would be terrible. And by the way.
2: And then their all-world closer blows the game.
0: But not just that. Game two of that series, they had the roof open.
2: Yeah.
0: Like, what are we doing? You got something there, Pete, real quick?
3: Yeah, I did because I was reading the Tampa rules.
0: Yeah.
3: And there's one that sticks out that's kind of weird.
0: Go.
3: If the ball enters the bullpen seating area and rebounds out of the seating area, it's in play. So, meaning where, I guess, if a ball hits...
0: Because the bullpen's on the sides.
3: Yeah. Yes.
0: Right. As opposed to where most stadiums have them behind the wall.
3: Mm-hmm. Right. But
0: so, you're saying if the ball goes into the bullpen area, ricochets, bing,
3: yeah.
0: bing, bing.
3: Yeah.
0: That's a live ball unless it gets touched.
3: Yeah.
0: Then it's a ground rule double, I guess. Yeah. Right.
3: I feel as that's kind of a weird rule.
0: Okay.
2: Why?
0: Because you don't see it that often.
3: Yeah. Why is it in the bullpen area is a live ball?
0: Well, as long as it hits fair first,
2: it's
0: yes.
2: It's in play.
0: Yeah.
3: But bullpen area is out of play.
0: No, it's not there. It's in play. Tampa's a different stadium.
2: It's out of fair territory, but it's in the field.
0: You can hit a ball that curves, bounces fair, goes into it.
2: If there's a pop-up that doesn't hit anything and it lands in the bullpen area and the left fielder is there to catch it, it's an out. Like,
0: correct.
2: It's in play.
0: It's just a weird place for the bullpen
2: right.
0: to be. That's
2: right. No, it is.
0: But that's been the case for a while.
2: Their point is, unless it's touched, if it bounces off a chair, it bounces off the wall and comes
0: live
2: back.
0: Ball.
2: It's a live ball.
0: Yeah.
3: And to clarify, there's two catwalks, the C ring and the D ring.
2: Yeah.
3: If a ball hits either of those, it's a home run.
2: Yes.
0: Okay.
2: Okay.
0: Let's hope it doesn't happen.
2: I don't think there's an in play.
0: Meanwhile,
2: I think there's foul or home run.
0: The New York Jets are the embarrassment of the NFL. Not the Titans. You think the Titans are at 0-4, or the Bucs are at 0-4, or the Chargers are at 0-4. No, it's the New York Jets. That's where we are right now. Barry's in L.A. on the Fan. Barry, good afternoon. Hey. How are you?
4: Good, buddy. How are you?
0: Doing great.
4: Good. Two giant questions that I let me ask them, but I just had it. I think Tomlin goes wherever Archie Manning goes.
0: Why, Archie Manning is an average college quarterback at best. Why would he want to follow him?
4: Because the scouts are drooling over him, and I think you can see a future with him.
0: I don't think they are anymore.
2: I mean, I don't know if he's...
0: Much like Bryce Underwood, the college experience has not been good for either of those guys.
4: You might be right. You might be right, but I think the name might get him out.
0: But I'll say this. Your point, though, that Mike Tomlin is going to, if he does come back, is not going to take a job where he doesn't have a quarterback because...
2: I agree.
0: He experienced that the last decade after Roethlisberger.
2: Yep.
0: That concept that obviously makes sense.
2: That's such a good point, too, as we were talking about Woody Johnson. That is so much more to the point than the owner.
0: Yeah.
2: Like, he wants to have a settled quarterback. There is no doubt. He just went through it. The minute Ben Roethlisberger left, it had been a nightmare. Now, he still managed the ways to win games and get into the postseason, but he didn't really win without a quarterback. So I would think he's either looking at a top pick or he's looking at a veteran quarterback already on the team, one or the other.
4: I agree. My two questions for you guys. How short a rope do you think Winston has against the Commanders? Do you think he gets a full game or he gets a half if he plays like that, assuming that J.J. knows the playbook?
0: His rope doesn't change until they start losing because of him.
2: Agreed.
0: That's when his rope changes, where they make a difficult decision, because once you go to J.J. McCarthy, if you ever did, you ain't going back.
2: No, I also thought yesterday was actually a good day for him, just because he showed he could still play. Like, what we had seen Monday when he went into that game against the Rams, and then what we saw, and I know the weather was part of it, but what we had seen prior to yesterday was nothing but incompetent Jameis Winston. That's it. That's all we saw.
0: Yeah.
2: We didn't see any good. At least yesterday, you saw him able to function and drive the ball. He threw three touchdown passes. He was able to get out of sacks. He was accurate on the run. Like, there were positive things about Jameis Winston, where even if he played a lousy first half, you can go back to last week and say, hey, I know he has it in him to go throw the ball down the field. So I don't think there's any thought that they would bench him at any point during the game against Washington. But as I've said, and I'll continue to say, they traded a fifth-round pick for a reason. I still feel that way. So to me, it is still possible at any moment you can go to J.J. McCarthy, but I do think it would be to start a game. I don't think they would do it. He wasn't even the backup yesterday.
0: Plus, you ought to... No, should he have been. Next week, I think he probably will be.
2: Yeah.
0: More likely, at least. Look, Jameis Winston's been in three games. His best game was his last game.
2: Yeah.
0: Not to say he's going to keep progressively getting better and better and better, but the more he plays, the more comfortable he's going to get.
2: He's not taking out a quarterback who's winning games.
0: But you know what? I think the biggest story yesterday for you guys is...

0: the best defensive player on the field. You could argue he was the best player on the field yesterday. I mean, that was a dynamic performance. He's batting balls at the line of scrimmage. One of them leads to a sack, to an interception. He's able to get the interception. Solo tackles on third down at the end, right by the marker on the sideline. He was in the flat. He was bringing pressure up the middle. He was bringing pressure.
1: They also
0: up the
1: blitzed
0: edge.
1: A lot more too.
0: Like they blitzed a lot more too. But I'm just like, and you
1: which
0: know,
1: they should have, by the way.
0: And
1: that Cardinals offensive line is ranked like 30th.
0: And another thing for the Jets. And I know we don't have to make this a giant Jet thing, but it's just inevitable. It's going to be measured
1: Bailey racing.
0: And Bailey was nowhere to be found yesterday.
1: No.
0: He was completely invisible.
1: And he was on the field a lot.
0: While Arvell Reese was defending passes, causing interceptions, getting interceptions. Like,
1: to be fair, like I'm not ready to say that, no, you know, Arvell Reese, game one was a disaster for the Giants, remember?
0: Well, game two, really, was it the Rams.
1: The Rams game, pardon me.
0: Rams
1: right.
0: game.
1: Whereas like, he had no idea where to be.
0: Yeah.
1: So he had a great game, and that's awesome. But the fact that I saw a lot of those comments on Twitter like, oh, the Jets got another one wrong.
0: Yep.
1: Slow your roll. Now, I will say this. When you're on the field as much as the Jets defense was,
0: yeah,
1: you had plenty of opportunity to make a play.
0: No, but I think Reese, I don't think Reese just had, I'm sorry, I'm going to get a little excited about him. I don't think this was just, hey, one bad game, one good game. I thought yesterday's performance was dynamic. And really makes you think this kid.
1: Cardinals offensive
0: special.
1: Line's garbage.
0: No,
1: to be fair,
0: it was everything. It was everything.
1: What's the Commanders' offensive line ranking? Let me see.
0: I have no idea.
1: I'll tell you right now.
0: It's probably not great.
1: Probably not great. I agree.
0: No.
1: Commanders' offensive line ranking right now second to last.
0: Yeah.
1: So take advantage of that.
0: Take advantage of it,
1: especially with a guy just coming back off that elbow injury.
0: It wasn't just his edge rush. It wasn't just his ability to rush. I mean, he was also John
1: in coverage.
0: He
1: was pretty good too.
0: Coverage.
1: He had the pick also.
0: Yeah,
1: yeah. The Jets had four picks yesterday. Oh, I'm sorry, not so. No, they didn't. Only had one.
0: Mm-hmm.
1: Caught four interceptions.
0: Did it feel good?
1: Only three of them counted.
0: Did it feel good? Got that pick.
1: When yeah, of course it
0: comes
1: felt
0: out
1: good.
0: With the pick and they finally end the streak.
1: Yeah. You know what felt better?
0: What?
1: When the Cardinals got called for defensive holding on a field goal attempt, which was
0: I'm
1: a garbage call.
0: I don't think, no, clearly not.
1: Clearly not why? Because they called it?
0: Both.
1: The and then you scored a touchdown because of
0: the
1: it?
0: The broadcast said it. The broadcast said good call. What do you want to tell you? You could clearly see him grab the back of his shirt and back up to pull him. It's a penalty.
1: Okay.
0: Don't be stupid. That's on
1: okay.
0: them. That's on them.
1: I'm not saying it's not.
0: Change the rules.
1: Never see that called, ever.
0: It was because it's never been so blatant.
1: It was quite blatant.
0: Hey, there's a world.
1: Took advantage of it, too.
0: There's a world where that takes points off the board with Jameis Winston as the quarterback.
1: Oh,
0: instead
1: yeah.
0: of putting four more on.
1: Gets a sack, a turnover, whatever the
0: you
1: case may
0: me?
1: Be. Yeah, yeah, I agree.
0: I was nervous.
1: I agree with you on that. There's actually some debate in my household. Leave the three.
0: No, you can't do that.
1: There's debate. But you know what's also
0: three,
1: interesting?
0: Yeah.
1: And I have to say this.
0: And how good is the Giants special?
1: I was about to just say.
0: Since
1: for how many years
0: yeah.
1: have the Giants not had a kicker you could trust?
0: A kicker
1: right?
0: you could trust to be there, to,
1: right?
0: to stay healthy enough to finish out a
1: this
0: game.
1: This kid's money right
0: kid's
1: now.
0: Kid's money.
1: Yes.
0: And the punter is excellent. I mean,
1: yes.
0: they have done a really good job with their special teams. I mean,
1: yes.
0: again.
1: You know what that punter wouldn't do?
0: John Harbaugh.
1: That punter would probably not punt to DeSean Jackson at the end of a game.
0: No, that would be a mistake.
1: Probably not.
0: That would be a mistake. Why are you going to bring that? That's so pathetic.
1: Huh?
0: That is such a pathetic.
1: Because I was with him on Saturday.
0: That is such a pathetic.
1: He and I were talking
0: poll.
1: About
0: I'm
1: that.
0: I'm sure you were.
1: We were. He's like, they kicked me. What are you, stupid? He even claimed he dropped the ball on purpose.
0: Giants win two games. You're crestfallen. And that's where you have
1: so
0: to go. You had them losing to the Titans. You figured once that game was 14-3, that game is over.
1: Oh, my own. And then Cam Ward, what a knucklehead. And then let's just say this. Give the Giants all the credit for winning. I do. I'm not a hater. That's a good win for the New York Giants. You don't apologize for how you win football games. But at least acknowledge that Mike LaFleur is an idiot. The play calling there on the 4-yard line with a timeout in your back
0: Look,
1: pocket
0: work, so it's not
1: and
0: good.
1: Jeremiah Love on your roster. That's an idiotic decision. By the way, four plays. Outside, outside, outside, outside.
0: Mm-hmm.
1: No slants, no tight end curls, no crisscrossing, no running play.
0: No, they were trying to just
1: with a timeout.
0: Yes.
1: Now, the one ball maybe should have been caught by the tight end. I don't think
0: well,
1: he scores on it, though.
0: Yeah.

0: No, you have the timeout. That's why you can run the ball once.
1: Right.
0: And you have Jeremiah Love there averaging about five yards a carry.
1: You're assuming every pass is going to go into the end zone, so the timeout doesn't matter which route.
0: But to me, I'm like, what? Why have the timeout if you're not going to run the ball once? I just thought it was terrible play calling by, and good for you.
1: Good for you. Giants weren't giving up a touchdown there. That's it. Giants weren't giving up a touchdown, no matter what he called.
0: This was not the Giants against the Redskins in 11.
1: Listen, they weren't giving up a touchdown no matter what was called. Giants weren't losing that football.
0: You can't say that.
1: You know how I know?
0: How do you know? Because they didn't.
1: Yeah, it's that simple. And it's one of those easy arguments to make. They were never giving up a touchdown no matter what was called or what happened, Craig.
0: Okay.
1: They just wouldn't allow it. It wasn't in their DNA to lose that game. And it's been a DNA shift since this coach took over. Bottom line, DNA shift.
0: Well, you got one more potential gimme this week against Washington.
1: That's not a gimme. No, there are no gimmies in the NFL. Okay,
0: one more.
1: There's no
0: 1 o'clock on Sunday on the road against Washington.
1: None of these games are gimmies.
0: Yeah. And you have a Jaden Daniels coming back with the brace on his elbow, non-throwing arm, of course, and a desperate commander team. But that's a game, again, you should win.
1: Should win it.
0: Right? I know you're underdog.
1: Should win it.
0: I mean, you've been underdog in every game this year. Matter of fact, haven't you? Cowboys, yeah. Rams.
1: No, they were the favorite Titans. Against the Titans.
0: But only by like 1.5 or two, right?
1: Small number.
0: Small number. Where are you guys at with your picks real quick? You were 0-3, but you're still in the lead or no?
1: I think now, I think there's a chance.
0: Pete, you have an update with me on the current records or not?
2: I don't have the current records, but I know I was...
0: Somebody keeping the current records?
2: Yeah. Yes, we are.
1: I think I'm 10-10 now.
0: Okay.
1: I'm at 5.
0: 10-10, so losing money.
1: Yeah.
0: Pete, where are you at?
2: This weekend, I was 2-3.
0: So you're 2-1 this weekend.
2: 2-1 this weekend.
0: Do you know what your overall record is or no?
1: I think he was 7-10, so now he's 9-11.
0: So 9-11, so a game out.
2: Mm-hmm. And where's Gallo at?
1: Does that make sense? No, because I'm 10-10.
0: Yeah, it's 20. 9 plus 11 is 20.
1: 9-11.
0: That's correct. You got that. Got all good. It's fine. And where's Gallo at? Any idea?
1: He's either 10-10 or 11-9.
0: Okay, so it's pretty close.
1: Yep.
0: Good, so it's competitive. I like that.
1: Oh, it's more than competitive. You know what happened, of course. You know what happened.
0: What happened?
1: It's very easy to see, and it's my own fault. I blame myself.
0: What's that?
1: You notice the picks have gone down since the Yankees' playoffs started. That's what's happening.
0: Oh, like because you're not paying attention as much?
1: Too focused on the Yankees.
0: You picked against the Giants.
1: And by the way, for that pick.
0: You almost won on the last play of the game. You almost won.
1: No, I wouldn't have won.
0: Yeah.
1: It was -2.5. I was losing anyway.
0: Oh.
1: I was losing anyway. Thank God they scored that. By the way,
0: quick question.
1: It would have been a one-point victory.
0: I know in overtime you don't kick the extra point, but I thought if you score during regulation by rule.
1: I think you're supposed
0: to. You have to kick an extra point.
1: I do think you're supposed to.
0: So when Banks returns that interception for a touchdown, that's during regulation.
1: Yeah.
0: Again, I don't think it had any impact anyone's bet.
1: No.
0: But why did they kick the extra point there?
1: Trying to even think teasers wouldn't even be teased to that point, right?
0: What was the line?
1: It ended up being a 12-point game. If you had six, Giants you bumped it up to six.
0: Giants were underdog, right?
1: Giants were underdog, 2.5.
0: 2.5, so...
1: So even teasing it, no.
0: No. So no impact at all.
1: No real impact.
0: I was just wondering, like, aren't they supposed to kick that extra point?
1: I think you're right.
0: So another mistake the refs made.
1: Yeah.
0: Should have been a safety on the Giants on the Newsome interceptions. Oh, so I got an update on that.
1: Yes.
0: So the update on that is the gal that does silent reporting, Lolita, I forget, I apologize. She came out about an hour ago, and she said she was right there on the sideline. The only thing McBride said to the ref was, please, you're costing us the game, or something like that. He didn't curse at the ref at all. And the ref then responded with an FU. Now, Adam Schefter's just reported that referee has been suspended by the NFL for the next 2 games for cursing out McBride. So there you go. Means nothing.
1: Right.
0: You know, no impact at all on anything other than that referee goes 2 weeks without earning a check.
1: Pay.
0: Yeah. But what's her name? Shalila? Anyhow, she said McBride did not curse at the ref at all.
1: She said
0: he did not curse. So the ref cursing at him was really out of nowhere because McBride said, please, like, you can't miss that, or something along those lines. I'm paraphrasing it.
1: You're costing us the game.
0: Yeah, like, come on, man. Like, please. Like, he tackled me before the ball got to me.
1: Yeah.
0: And the ref's response was, F you. 2-game suspension for the ref.
1: As should be, by the way. Yeah.
0: So the NFL got that right.
1: Yeah.
0: 888-808.
1: Yankee lineup is out.
0: We'll do it right after the

0: break.
1: Do it right after the break.
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3: 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There are now three undefeated teams left in the NFL. The Kansas City Chiefs after beating the also undefeated at the time Raiders. The Minnesota Vikings after beating the Dolphins. And the 49ers who beat the Broncos 24-14 with Brock Purdy still having not taken a sack. Purdy is still second in MVP odds behind Bills quarterback Josh Allen, who lost to the Patriots yesterday 29-26. I'm Adam Abdallah.
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0: 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We're still shut down on the inbound Gowanus. 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Inbound Gowanus closed at Fort Hamilton Parkway because of the ongoing cleanup following a box truck fire. The standstill spills back onto Staten Island from the expressway and Clove Road. Southbound Meadowbrook, you got a crash before the Southern State in the right lane and a wreck on the westbound Southern State of the Wantagh Parkway, also sitting in the right lane. 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
1: And the Cardinals break the huddle. Two receivers left. Two to the right. McBride comes in motion. Brissett back. Pumps. Intercepted by the Giants as he throws it left. Deontay Banks across midfield. Down the right sideline. 40, 30, 20, 15, 10, 5. Touchdown Giants. On a day in which the 86 Giants were honored, it's the Giant defense of 2026 that saves the day today. Deontay Banks with the walk-off pick six.
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3: 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More football as the New York Jets embarrass themselves. The Giants, as you just heard right there, at the walk-off pick six by Banks, go to 3-1. But as Big Mac said, going into the break, we get ready for game two, the ALDS tonight, mm-hmm. with Cam Schlittler on the mound against Freddie Peralta. Must-win game for the Yanks, I think we all agree. But more importantly, in the moment, the Yankees starting lineup's out. Chris has it.
2: That's right. The starting lineup is brought to you by Samwell Institute for Pain Management. Turn to Samwell Pain for minimally invasive same-day procedures at one of their three New Jersey locations. All right. The lineup for the New York Yankees.

0: Second verse,
1: same as the first.
0: The Yankees lineup is identical to game one that got no hit, practically got one hit, and had 10 strikeouts. Ben Rice at DH hitting leadoff, Cody Bellinger in left, Luis Garcia at first, Spencer Jones in right, Lombard hitting fifth playing shortstop, Jazz sixth at second base, Trent Grisham hitting seventh and playing center field, Austin Wells catching, and Ryan McMahon. So they and at third base, obviously batting ninth. So they didn't do anything to change it up. They didn't put in Caballero at third. I thought that was really the only option, for real change, because
2: McMahon's an automatic out,
0: because he's just not good enough offensively and hasn't shown you anything offensively at all this year to make you feel like it warrants putting him in the lineup first off, and then at least defensively. You have a legitimate option at Caballero, who's pretty darn good at third base. Maybe not McMahon level, but pretty darn good. And just to give you a little bit of a different look, because the Yankees do have a tendency, if you look at it over last year's postseason and this year's postseason, the team is very similar, obviously, with some noticeable changes. But that changeup or sinker, which we saw, or split finger, which we saw from Yesavage in last year's postseason, and you saw yesterday from Rasmussen, that pitch that darts low and away to lefties, they swing over it a lot. And that's what, again, Peralta's going to feature a big-time changeup. That's his pitch. That's what he's added and thrown more and more of since going to Tampa Bay, and that's what he's been better at. And they throw it to both righty and lefties.
2: But they should get to the Tampa Bay bullpen a lot earlier.
0: They should be getting to the bullpen a lot earlier. Yeah. And plus, like, this is... And I think Grisham still has to be there. I know the two question marks would be Grisham and McMahon. I could have easily gone Caballero at third, but I think they need Grisham offensively. I know nobody wants to hear that. He struck out on caught looking twice in the game early on. He also hit a bullet at second base in the eighth. I still think he's their best option offensively. Like, you want Ramos against the right-handed pitcher? I do not. I think the Yankees have thrown out pretty much their best lineup possible. This is it. It's the same lineup that scored 9 runs against the Boston Red Sox. It's the same lineup that's going to have to, it was shut out yesterday or on Saturday, and it's going to have to find ways to score runs against Peralta today.
2: Yep.
0: This is the lineup. This is the team.
2: More on the Yankees coming up. Matter of fact, we have Emmanuel stop in the 5 o'clock hour. Just give us some more insight if he has any. Outside of the lineups being announced as we get ready for New York Yankee playoff baseball a couple hours from now. Kevin's in Mahwah on the fan. Kevin, how are you?
3: How are we doing, Craig? C-Mac, thanks for the call.
2: Thank you, sir.
3: I'm gonna try and be funny but serious at the same time. To close the loop on that Newsom pick that he was not touched, I watched it about 47 times.
2: Yep.
3: But the refs did blow the whistle, but he kind of looked over. He's supposed to be taught to, run through, play still out, because he wasn't touched until he got up by Harrison. And, yes, that was, stupid that it could have been a safety, although the refs did blow the whistle, because, as we know, the referees are like the weatherman.
2: It's amazing how the referees, even in that moment, again, maybe he doesn't run all the way back if the whistle doesn't blow. I got to give him the benefit of the doubt on that. But the fact is, he was never touched. Like, he could have gone up and tried to score a touchdown on that.
3: Exactly. So that's why I think you made a point earlier that, hopefully Harbaugh and Wilson show them in the tape, that, hey, you got to play this through here. You never know if you were touched or not.
0: Yeah.
2: Well, I'm just glad I'm not crazy. Point. I saw what I saw.
0: No, I hear what
2: that's
0: you're
2: all.
0: Saying.
2: Yeah.
0: But it's, you make it, the whistle was blown. Whatever.
2: See, I didn't hear the whistle is my whole point, though.
0: Whatever we think now, the call on the field was down on the...
2: But I didn't see that.
0: I watched the highlight now. The referee blows his whistle and starts running, pointing to the spot on the ground. It's on the field. He turns and looks, sees that they're calling him down by contact, and then runs into the end zone.
2: So let me ask you a question.
0: You play until the whistle. There was a whistle.
2: That's reviewable, though, isn't it?
0: I have no idea. Probably not. Down by contact?
2: I wonder. And let's just play it out. If that play got reviewed.
0: No, but you can't then say.
2: What's the call, though? I mean, I'm just asking, just for the sake of information.
0: I don't know.
2: If they're allowed to review it, and they go, well, you know what? The guy, Mike Harrison, never touched Newsom.
0: They might, there's nothing to do.
2: Would you say safety?
0: No, absolutely not.
2: So if you allow the review, though.
0: That's why I wouldn't.
2: You're
0: I
2: allowing.
0: Would tell them.
2: Right?
0: All I can review is whether. Like, there's nothing to gain from the review.
2: Yeah, safety.
0: You can't tell. You can't have whistles blown and have the call on the field be down by contact.
2: I think
0: they
2: we've
0: allow
2: seen
0: the
2: it.
0: Guy to run into the end zone.
2: Like, I think we've seen it.
0: No.
2: Plays
0: no.
2: Overturned after a whistle blows.
0: No, you can't do that.
2: I think you can.
0: No, you cannot.
2: You don't think so?
0: No.
2: Can you review a play if the whistle has blown in NFL.
0: No, that's not the same thing.
2: Huh?
0: That's not. What do you mean? Of course, like if the whistle blows, when, Craig? That is the most abstract way to answer that question or ask that question.
2: Okay. And,
0: of course.
2: And,
0: okay. Well, when the whistle blows, it blows after every play. So what would there would be no challenges if you couldn't challenge after the whistle?
2: I'm just asking.
0: You cannot. You can't let the referee not try and like the referee blows the play dead, and then what they do after it? Like no.
2: I want to learn. I'm trying to learn something here today. I'm going to re-look it up. Do you allow me to look it up?
0: I don't know how you're going to, but go ahead.
2: ChatGPT.
0: Call in officials.
2: I don't have any officials.
0: Yeah, there's got to be somebody. Where's Dean Blandino? Okay. What's his name?
2: Let's see.
0: Call up Blandino.
2: Now, are we calling that an erroneous, inadvertent, or inadvertent whistle?
0: No.
2: It's erroneous.
0: It's erroneous, but it's not inadvertent.
2: If an official blows an erroneous whistle while a ball is loose, that would not be the case there because the ball is not loose.
0: No.
2: Mm-hmm.
0: You can't let him think the play's dead. He runs into the end zone with the rest of his defense and then call, oh, yeah, it's going to be a safety.
2: Okay, so here's the answer.
0: Yeah.
2: Replay can review whether the interception was valid or not before the whistle.
0: Yeah.
2: It cannot create a live play out of an action that happens after the dead ball whistle.
0: There you go.
2: Okay, so we learned together.
0: There you go.
2: It's like going to school.
0: I wish you would just trust me.
2: You think I'm crazy to even ask the question.
0: No, you're not.
2: Should have been a safety.
0: It's not a safety. It's clearly not a safety.
2: I don't know why the guy blew his whistle in the first place.
0: Because he thought he was down by contact.
2: Another mistake by the officials.
0: Mistake. But if there's no whistle, he doesn't run into the end zone.
2: We think.
0: No, we know.
2: We think.
0: We know.
2: By the way, he should have tried to have scored. Why go that way? That's the other weird thing. Why go that way?
0: He thought it was down
2: why not
0: by...
2: go the other way, though? You know what I'm saying?
0: And no, because you go into your end zone. You go pretty much into whichever end zone's closest. Because that's
2: he
0: where
2: had
0: they
2: run like 60
0: yards. That's where they do their
2: the dance and the posing and whatnot.
0: Their defense now. That's the new thing. You get a turnover. Everyone runs to the end.
2: Yeah, the Jets did that three times. Yeah. It didn't count.
0: Well, I got that running in.
2: Especially that fat lineman of theirs had the interception too.
0: If you watch the replay, you could see it. The whistle is blown.
2: Yeah,
0: and then like the ref starts running in. And point
2: okay.
0: to the ground.
2: I totally take your word for it. I don't remember seeing that.
0: He thinks he's getting up, and he could be running for a touchdown.
2: Well, he would have run the wrong way, obviously. Mm-hmm. So that would not have been a touchdown.
0: You could see the referee in the corner going
2: doing
0: like this.
2: Okay. But I think I can't be the only person that saw that and said, wait a minute.
0: A lot of people thought it.
2: All right, so at least I'm not alone.
0: No.
2: Like I'm not on Loser Island over here.
0: No, you're not on Loser Island.
2: No.
0: Not for this, at least. No.
2: For something else, though.
0: Maybe.
2: Yeah, being a Jet fan.
0: Yeah.
2: Worst decision of my life, by the way. Well,
0: that's the worst.
2: Second worst decision of my life, going against my dad. My dad's a diehard Giants fan.
0: Yeah.
2: And because he's a Giants fan, I became a Jet fan. Ugh.
0: Is he a Yankee fan? You became a Met fan? Is he all of it?
2: Not a huge baseball guy, but more Yankees than anything.
0: Yeah, but you guys obviously saw eye to eye on the Knicks, right?
2: Yes.
0: There wasn't
2: really
0: another team in town to...
2: No, we were Knicks fans. The whole family were Knicks fans. He's a Rangers fan.
0: Mm-hmm.
2: He's a Giants fan and a Yankees fan. Like through and through, across the board, all the teams you would think, you know, just like that.
0: The number one, the A teams.
2: As some might say.
0: The A teams.
2: As some might say,
0: he's
2: the
0: an
2: A teams.
0: Fan, so am I.
2: And your Rangers are off to what, a 3-1 start now?
0: Yeah, playing well.
2: After that opening loss, right?
0: Playing well.
2: There you go.
0: We got the first ever in Ranger history goalie goal.
2: Oh, I saw
0: last
2: that.
0: Game.
2: Yeah, so last week,
0: very
2: right?
0: Very exciting.
2: Yeah, I was very excited about that.
0: I mean,
2: surprised we didn't talk about it. It's so awesome.
0: Kenny Albert was very excited.
2: Yeah, I think Boomer and Gio did an hour and a half on it.
0: Yeah.
2: And then played golf after. So I think, pretty sure that's what they did. Here's Giovanna in Iceland on the fan. Giovanna, how you doing, doll?
4: Hey, Craig. How you doing?
2: What's up, Sugar Plum?
0: How are you?
4: I'm doing good. No time, no see. I just want to give a quick shout out. I'm a Jets fan.
2: Yeah.
4: And I'm really disappointed. And my my buddy of mine, Dave, just had a baby. Shout out to him and his
2: shout out to
4: queen.
2: Dave and the baby. Nice.
0: Dave and the baby.
4: Yeah. Yeah, they're Jets fans. I'm so upset about what happened really yesterday.
2: Because we embarrassed ourselves yesterday, Giovanna. Embarrassing.
4: You know what? It's being part of the Jets fan. I've been a Jets fan since I was 10 years old, so my dad's a fan of them. My whole family loves the Jets, and I'm still loving the Jets. I think they should extend Geno Smith, to be honest with you, for a 2-year match.
2: I'll be honest, Geno Smith, while he didn't play well at all yesterday, and didn't also have a lot of chances,
0: because
2: he only ran 32 plays.
0: He's down on the list of problems.
2: He has not been a top five problem
0: no.
2: on this particular

0: particular team.
1: I know.
2: Definitely not.
0: Now, he played like crap yesterday, so he's got to own that. But they ran 32 plays yesterday.
2: Mm-hmm.
0: It was almost like they weren't on offense at all.
2: And I just don't know why they don't set a place to throw it to their best wide receiver.
0: I don't understand that.
2: I just don't get it. Four targets.
0: Because Frank Reich's not a good offensive coordinator.
2: Four targets is just not enough. It's just not enough for him. It's just not enough. He's got to get 10, 12 targets
1: Yankees,
2: a game.
1: I just want to say I'm a Yankees fan, too.
0: Yeah.
1: And I've been listening to you guys for the last half an hour. I agree to every single thing. I hope they whoop their butts over there by Florida because I can't stand them. And I was watching the game at the bar in Long Beach last weekend.
0: So let me ask you a question. Tonight, are you going to be rocking the Giants jersey and nothing else, or the sexy Yankee jersey?
1: I'm going to be rocking the sexy Yankee jersey. That's me.
0: That's what I'm talking about, you sexy vixen, you. Yeah.
1: I love the Yankees.
0: You bring the Yankees some good luck tonight. Whose jersey are you wearing?
1: I'll be wearing, it's really hard because I love every single one of those players, man. I just don't like Jazz, but I have to pick Austin Wells because he's the only one that's picking up the game right
0: now. Austin Wells with Giovanni. Hopefully Austin Wells will have a hit tonight.
2: He did avoid
0: and not get thrown out of third.
2: From getting no hit, which would have been bad.
0: So funny how I think the one guy that the Yankee family has split the most on is Jazz Chisholm.
2: Yeah.
0: You know?
2: I don't know why. I mean, I get it. He has a way with sometimes kind of loses focus.
0: He almost looks aloof for
2: school. He's a focused player. He's been a very, down year, no doubt. He's been a very productive Yankee. I'm really surprised at the amount of people who want to see Volpe over him. Volpe over Jazz, Rodon over Gerrit Cole. Like, these are just, decisions. I don't understand them. It's just in the moment, overthinking, getting deep into your feels instead of just logically what's going on.
0: Look, we didn't lose game one because of Gerrit Cole's performance.
2: He pitched fine.
0: He
2: gave him one home run.
0: Yep, and the bullpen came in and did their job.
2: We saw Weathers, which a couple things that we...
0: Who's on the roster, he was not on the wild card roster.
2: He was the first guy out of the pen, which I think does tell you how they intend
0: to...
2: They trust him and they intend to use their
0: guys. Because that's a one-run game.
2: It's a one-run game in the sixth.
0: Yep.
2: And they bring him in right away, first lefty. They could have went to Hedrick, but they went to him. He throws strikes. That's the key. He looked good, though. So he's definitely a viable arm for the team. I'm curious to see if he's available for tonight. Can he throw an inning and be back 2 days later? Starting pitchers typically throw and need a couple of days, even if it is just one inning.
0: The off day helps that a bit, I guess.
2: We'll see if he's available. And then the other thing we saw was Giancarlo Stanton taking a bat in the ninth.
0: Didn't swing at a bad pitch, by the way.
2: I thought he had a really good at bat.
0: I agree.
2: I know he strikes out. I know. So
0: but he didn't swing at those two low pitches.
2: And everybody was. He was up there because you're worried about flailing. You always talk about it.
0: My biggest complaint with him.
2: He
0: predetermines I'm swinging at this pitch no matter where it is.
2: There were two good pitches to swing at. He swung at both of them. There were two balls in the dirt designed to get swing over. He laid and didn't even come close.
0: Yep.
2: Not a check swing.
0: He recognized good at bat. Albeit ended poorly.
2: Yeah, I mean, he got beat on a up and in fastball, but he looked like timing-wise. He was right on it. I was very encouraged by Giancarlo's at bat. I was. Ultimately, he comes up short, but you're looking for a home run there.
0: Yes.
2: So, and, you know, the thought of him being a decoy and not really a viable player, that went out the window. He's a viable player. He's going to get one at bat per game.
0: He's going to get one at bat tonight, too, most likely.
2: And I also don't think it was a big deal that he didn't get one in the Boston series. Like, you're telling me he hasn't had an at bat since September. April. He gets one at bat against Boston.
0: Yeah, but he's been hitting off live pitching.
2: Yeah, exactly.
0: And they have that machine, that replicate. I know it's not the same, but.
2: Yeah.
0: That at bat was he struck
2: Boston
0: out. It was a fine at bat.
2: I thought it was a very good at bat. It was one of the better at bats he's thrown in the night.
0: If he got an at bat in game two against the Red Sox, is that going to make a difference in that at bat against Tampa?
2: I really don't.
0: The answer is no, it's not.
2: No, not one at bat.
0: Exactly right.
2: If he had a week of at bats, of course. One at bat, I don't think it makes a difference.
0: JoJo's in Staten Island on the fan. Joey, how are you?
3: Hello.
0: La la la.
3: Listen, I have 2 points. One, I think Tomlin would come to the Jets because, put it this way, they're going to have four first-round picks if the Jets keep on putting out the performance they're putting. They'll give him he'll give him full carte blanche and turn the team around. That's my opinion.
0: Not only does no one have any problem with that, that's going to be the biggest desire of every Jet fan this offseason. Can we get Mike Tomlin? He's first, second, and third. For every Jet fan, The question is, does he want to leave TV? The second question is, there's going to be five other openings. You know, he's going to be the number one candidate for a gig.
2: Mm-hmm.
0: Is the Jet gig good enough? Because they're going to have three first-round draft picks for him to come here.
2: What other job could open up?
0: I think there's a chance the Chargers job opens up.
2: That's the first one I was
0: and you got
2: say.
0: Yourself a quarterback.
2: I still think
0: he's a good quarterback.
2: Yeah.
0: I know he's finally.
2: If the Chargers job opens up, I could see him going there just to be with Herbert.
0: Tampa job's going to open up?
2: Yeah.
0: Baker Mayfield?
2: You could win with Baker. I don't know what
0: in a bad division theoretically,
2: yeah.
0: Right?
2: Yeah. Say the Tampa job opens up, would he be there? I don't know. I'm trying. What other jobs are even?
0: I think Houston? There's a chance if the Dallas Cowboys don't make the playoffs that the Schottenheimer gets fired.
2: I could. Easily
0: I think Houston's not going to open. One bad year does not get a good coach fired.
2: Yeah. No. But I
0: he's got. He's got plenty of time. I know they're 0-4.
2: They're 0-4.
0: I know, but
2: you can't
0: come
2: win
0: on.
2: Two games.
0: I don't think he gets fired.
2: They were a Super Bowl contender. They had a lot of people picking them to go to the Super Bowl.
0: I picked them.
2: You can't lose. You can't win two or three games.
0: I don't think there's any shot he gets fired.
2: Okay.
0: Yeah, that's just my take on it.
2: I think Tomlin to Dallas would be, they would do that so fast.
0: You would think, right?
2: They would do that.
0: Now, he can't get control there. The Jets offer him something the Cowboys will never offer him.
2: That's true.
0: Full control of the franchise, like the Giants did with Harbaugh.
2: Yeah.
0: Jerry Jones ain't doing that. Now, he might say money's no object, whatever you want, I'll do.
2: Yeah, yeah.
0: But he is not the general manager.
2: No.
0: No.
2: Jerry Jones is the general manager. I'm
0: trying to think of other teams just top of my head that would need a head coach next year.
2: Washington?
0: Yes, for sure.
2: Washington.
0: But you can't trust that Jaden Daniels is going to be good ever
2: Imagine
0: again.
2: Imagine he joins Washington and he's right back in the same division with John Harbaugh.
0: That'd be funny.
2: And Washington Giants become Raiders,
0: thing again?
2: Ravens, Steelers.
0: Like he was back in the day?
2: Oh, that would be so much fun.
0: Yeah, that would be. It's a good rivalry.
2: I mean, again, easiest path. I hope Washington sucks forever, but that would be a fun dynamic. To have them back in
0: kind
2: the
0: of
2: same division.
0: Up. I'll give you one. I think the Eagles might be looking for a head coach next year.
2: Oh, Washington's fun. Philadelphia sucks. I don't know what I'm going to Philly.
0: And that's the best job if it opens.
2: Yes.
0: Not even debatable.
2: Although he didn't play well.
0: Jalen Hurts did not play great. No. Saquon obviously got hurt in that first drive.
2: Yeah.
0: And I'll give you another job that
2: Green
0: now that I'm thinking
2: Bay
0: about
2: could
0: it.
2: Open up.
0: Bengals could open up.
2: Bengals could open up with Joe Burrow.
0: Right. Green Bay could open up.
2: Mm-hmm.
0: There's going to be some legitimate job openings.
2: Yeah.
0: And Mike Tomlin's number one for all of them.
2: Yep.
0: Don't you think?
2: Yeah. Philadelphia and Washington scares me. Now that
0: Philly more so, though, because you got a quarterback.
2: Well, I think Tomlin's going to build a winner wherever he goes.
0: But you have a quarterback.
2: But they're general manager.
0: Washington might not have a quarterback.
2: No, if he can't stay healthy. Yeah.
0: And the New York Jets have to draft a quarterback.
2: Mm-hmm.
0: So that's a crapshoot there also.
2: But
0: you hope to get the right guy.
2: Mm-hmm.
0: Right?
2: Yeah. But I think Washington would fit him perfectly.
0: Meaning that of the six teams I mentioned, the Jets are sixth. Dallas is a better job. Philly's a better job.
2: Well, as far as better
0: Washington's
2: jobs,
0: a better job.
2: Well, you have the quarterback in place, yeah.
0: Yeah,
2: assuming he's healthy. But yes.
0: The Chargers, I think, is a better job.
2: Yes.
0: They're all better jobs.
2: Yes.
0: So, but not all of them give you full control.
2: You wouldn't think, but...
0: Right? I mean, Howie Roseman's not leaving Philly.
2: No, that for sure.
0: Right?
2: But
0: Jerry Jones isn't selling the Cowboys.
2: No, but you think his level of success that Tomlin would be okay. I mean, he's, you know, widely considered the best general manager in the sport.
0: Howie Roseman, yeah.
2: Yeah,
0: yeah, yeah, for sure. Certainly top two or three, if not number one.
2: No doubt.
0: Yeah, and that means the New York Jets are not getting the number one guy out there. I mean, they're just not. Because there's going to be really good teams out there. Like, you normally think that if you need a head coach, it's because you suck. That may not be the case.
2: No.
0: This particular offseason. It may not be. We'll get more of your calls coming up. 888-808-1019. We'll start doing a little more baseball than football, but don't you fret if you've got a hot take on the Giants being 3-1 or the New York Jets embarrassing themselves. Bring it. Now, when I'm watching a game, I want a beer. I actually enjoy drinking. So my go-to is Brooklyn Lager from Brooklyn Brewery. It's a dry-hopped amber lager with a great crisp taste that's satisfying without being too heavy. And come on, it's Brooklyn. The brewery's been doing it since 1987. 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Brooklyn Brewery knows what they're doing when it comes to making great beer. So when you're watching your team, Brooklyn Lager is a great choice. Brooklyn Brewery, always in the making.
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7: From the 1010 Winds Traffic Center, I'm Greg Rice with the InjuryLawyer.com Fan Highway Patrol presented by the Rothenberg Law Firm. The inbound Gowanus is still closed at Fort Hamilton Parkway. It's been this way for over 2.5 hours following an earlier box truck fire that's taken a while to get under control and clean up. Eastbound Staten Island Expressway, a standstill from Slauson Avenue. Verrazano, Brooklynbound, both levels are at a crawl, and that's why the inbound Gowanus remains shut down at Fort Hamilton Parkway. Eastbound Belt, word of a crash at Pennsylvania Avenue. The westbound side of the belt in Brooklyn, bumper to bumper from Knapp Street back to the Verrazano Narrows Bridge. 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

0: Carton Show, Big Mac. The guys have picks coming up at 6 o'clock, yeah?
1: Yeah.
0: For tonight's NFL game.
1: Yes.
0: Which nobody cares about because we got to sell some Yankee baseball, baby.
1: Not in these parts.
0: You got New Orleans, Atlanta, by the way. Thomas Kroff going up against. I guess Penix is playing tonight.
1: Yeah.
0: And, of course, Bijan. If you're a 2-TV household, yeah, all good.
1: No.
0: But it's Yankee baseball.
1: No.
0: No?
1: No, no.
0: You don't have a secondary TV on a football game tonight?
1: No.
0: Wow.
1: No.
0: One TV only?
1: What, are you kidding me? One TV only. That's it.
0: That's a new one for you.
1: No, it's not.
0: I mean, to me, it is.
1: Playoff baseball? Playoff Yankee baseball? There's nothing
0: you
1: else
0: going on. You
1: don't
0: keep like a little eye in between innings on a little football?
1: Nope. Not tonight.
0: I'll
1: watch the highlights. I'll watch the 40-minute
0: kind of a meaningless game for us here in New York, obviously.
1: Yeah, no, tonight,
0: other than those of you who gamble on it.
1: I got the Go Get 'em live on YouTube right after the game.
0: By the way, congratulations. I saw you guys had great viewership numbers.
1: That's right.
0: After game one.
1: Yeah, it was good.

0: So I was happy for
1: a lot
0: of
1: people.
0: That.
1: Yeah, listen.
0: I checked
1: these
0: it out.
1: Big games.
0: I checked that. You were not happy.
1: Well,
0: not happy. I love getting you when after a loss. You are not happy. Yeah. What is Austin Wells thinking?
1: Yeah.
0: Not happy
1: at all.
0: That
1: was right on. Listen, that bothered me more than getting one hit was Austin.
0: Well, let me say this. The time now for the Silvox Game of the Week. Brought to you by Silvox Outdoor TVs, where big moments are better outside. Your game of the week.
1: Yeah.
0: The New York Giants beating the Arizona Cardinals yesterday was your game of the week. And hopefully you got to watch it on a beautiful 85-inch Silvox outdoor TV.
1: I need one of those outdoor TVs, man.
0: Because Silvox outdoor TVs are where big moments are always better outside. Anyway,
1: need one of those outdoor TVs.
0: Yes. Well, you go to silvox.tv.com and you can pick from your full assortment of TVs, many different sizes. And different cabinets and, you know, wheelie things and whatnot. But that's obviously your game of the week. As the New York Giants go to 3-1 on this young football season. Mm-hmm. I should mention that coverage of game two tonight with the Aggies and Rays. And Susan Waldman and Dave Sims starts promptly at 7:30. The game can also be heard in Espanol, amigos. Con a nuestro amigo Ricky Ricardo en el Hora de Siap. Directly following the last out of Manuel Barberi. And Susan Waldman bringing you New York Yankees postgame as well. And then Emmanuel keeps the game to ALDS reaction going, taking your calls on Pinstripe Plus until 2 o'clock in the morning. And then Tommy Lugauer takes over from there. And, of course, if you want immediate reaction and interaction and ability to chat, I guess you have a chat room set up as well.
1: Yeah.
0: CMAC gives you another special live edition of the Go Get 'Em podcast on WFAN's YouTube live channel. And that's right after the last out.
1: Right after the last out. We will pop right on.
0: And I assume you do that from home, yeah?
1: Yes, I will be doing it from home.
0: I'll be checking that out for sure.
1: Live from Yankee Stadium come Wednesday, but live from my
0: house. Yes, we are live at Yankee Stadium Wednesday, and if there's a Thursday game, we'll be there as well.
1: There better be a Thursday
0: game. So, very, very exciting.
1: But look, it's the same lineup. I know there's a lot of people out there who can't understand it. I don't understand what you want from the team and what you want from Boone.
0: Well, here's the question. If there's someone in the lineup you don't think should be there, who should be?
1: It's Caballero from McMahon. It's the only one that makes any sense. It's the only one that is a viable difference. Like, are you really telling me you want Ramos instead of Grisham? Like that, I mean, really? You want Ramos instead of Grisham against a right-handed pitcher? I just don't get it.
0: No, this is the lineup.
1: McMahon is so bad offensively, and Caballero has played well against the Rays, and he's got a bit of a chip on his shoulder about the Rays because they traded him to the Yankees. So, like, I could see putting him in the lineup, but you can't sit here and scream that Caballero's not in the lineup.
0: No.
1: He's Caballero.
0: Right.
1: He's a utility guy who doesn't hit well. Like, we can't scream that he's not in the lineup. This is the team against right-handed pitching.
0: They scored 9 runs in this roster.
1: This same lineup scored 9 runs against Boston, right, who we were more fearful of left-handed pitching.
0: And that was two games ago.
1: And that was 2 games ago. They had 26 hits, like, in 2 days against arguably the best staff in the American League total. So, like, look, I'm concerned, too. Again, I'm not saying that means they'll do it tonight. But I just don't know. Like, this is the lineup. They're going to have to go out and perform. Yeah. And if it's not good enough, it's not good enough. And then we could have the questions about who put together the lineup and how they go from here to change the lineup and who should be making those decisions.
0: Plenty of time
1: but
0: for that.
1: Tonight, you could have went Caballero for McMahon. Outside of that, like, I can't scream
0: by
1: Caballero's
0: the way,
1: not in there.
0: I still think the pitching still favors the Yankees.
1: Yes.
0: Until you have to see Rasmussen again.
1: 100%.
0: And that ain't going to be till game five.
1: No, four.
0: Four, pardon me.
1: Four.
0: Right, I apologize. I would think. Game four.
1: I mean, look, is there a chance if they're up 2-1
0: that they save him for game five?
1: Save him for five?
0: And then it's him versus Schlittler?
1: I would assume that they would.
0: I think you'd go for the kill if you're
1: I think they'd go for the kill.
0: Yeah.
1: So I think he's going to be available in game four.
0: Because you'd rather force the Yankees to come back to Tampa.
1: Yeah. No, you could argue that the next two nights are just as important. Like, game three is just as important as game two. Like, you have to probably win both of these games, these upcoming games. You have to win two, and then you have to win three.
0: Schiller and Fried.
1: Because how could you feel confident against Rasmussen in game four? Like, you just can't. He's owned to such a level.
0: He's kind of got that, like, Mike Scott kind of feel against the Mets back in 86. Like,
1: Cam has
0: if that
1: the
0: guy
1: Red
0: pitches
1: Sox.
0: Again, we can't beat that guy.
1: And the rest, and how many of those 86 Mets say the same thing?
0: They said that he was in, like, we could not beat him.
1: We would not have beaten him.
0: That's right. That's exactly right.
1: I think for Cam Schlittler, that's how the Red Sox feel. And for Rasmussen, that's how the Yankees feel. He's owned them.
0: Yeah.
1: So,
0: well, one game.
1: The next two, no, more than that.
0: No, no. There's one game where the Yankees beat him.
1: One game where they beat him.
0: Yes.
1: One game.
0: Yes. As a matter of fact, I think it's his last loss.
1: It is.
0: I think that was the first week of July.
1: Yeah, he's 9-0 since that game. Yeah.
0: You're like, he hasn't lost since July.
1: He's an excellent starting pitcher. They got shut down by a legitimate guy.
0: Yeah. You have to tip your cap sometimes.
1: You tip your cap, and now you move on, but you can't tip your cap to Paul.
0: Now, it would have been interesting to see what he did or what they did with a man on second and two outs.
1: Needed to see that.
0: In the eighth inning. That might have been interesting, but obviously we never got that moment. Mikey B is in Ridgefield Park. Mikey B, how are you?
2: Craigie! Chris
0: good?
2: Mack, how are you, boys?
1: Good. How are you?
2: All right. Craigie, first and foremost, thank you a couple of weeks ago for getting me to call in and won 4-pack for Brunson and Hart.
0: Oh, nice. Oh, nice. Good for you.
1: Awesome. Island.
2: Yes, that was excellent.
0: Good.
2: Thank
0: good.
2: You. I'm still confident that the Giants are going to win 11 games, but I just don't know who it's going to be with. Winston or JJ?
0: It's Jameis Winston. If you think you're winning 11, which I don't, it's because Jameis Winston performed better and better every week. This defense continues to get better. JJ McCarthy would not be a part of an 11-win team.
2: Agreed, definitely.
1: Unless he just goes off, which who would?
0: No, but he's only going to play because Jameis played like crap for two or three games.
1: Going to him means you've lost some games, right?
0: Right, that's my point.
1: So right there. Now you're talking about winning damn near every other game they play to win 11 games. Like, you're right. It's with Jameis Winston. But I don't think it's a crazy world. As much as I wasn't high on the trade, you think it's an impossibility that they're better with J.J. McCarthy?
0: No, I don't.
1: You think it's an impossibility?
0: But I'm not a J.J. McCarthy guy. If you are.
1: So you think it's impossible that he plays better than Jameis Winston?
0: I do.
1: Okay.
0: I do.
1: Okay.
0: Yeah.
1: Now, I can't argue with you.
0: He had a winning record. He's not a good quarterback. He's just not.
1: I don't disagree with you, but Jameis is?
0: No. No.
1: That's all I'm saying.
0: But
1: I'm
0: right now, all you're asking him to do is...
1: I'm not asking him to outplay a big-time quarterback. I'm asking him to outplay Jameis Winston.
0: I get it. But all you're asking Jameis to do is don't screw us.
1: Yeah, but that's impossible.
0: Right?
1: It's impossible. No, I'm not laughing. It is an impossible ask to tell Jameis Winston, don't throw picks. It's impossible.
0: I agree. But he threw more touchdowns than picks yesterday.
1: He threw for 5,000 yards. He could be the NFL MVP if he didn't throw picks.
0: Yes.
1: Before Tom Brady went to Tampa.
0: So here's the deal. You're at Washington. They've got Jane Daniels all banged up, and they're barely hanging on to their season.
1: Uh-huh.
0: Then you're home against the Saints. The Saints are going to be a tough out. They're a good football team.
1: Yeah.
0: Especially on the offensive side. That'll be an interesting matchup because they're a good football team. But again, that's a flip of a coin for me right now.
1: No doubt.
0: They play tonight against Atlanta.
1: That's a winnable game.
0: Then you're at Houston. And what I would have said a month ago, that's going to be a tough game because the Texans' defense is so good. They're not.
1: No.
0: They give up 30 points like I sneeze.
1: Pretty much.
0: Now, it's in Houston. It doesn't matter. It's going to be a tough game, but it's a winnable game. Because the Texans haven't won a game yet this year.
1: No.
0: So by the time you get there, the Texans have either salvaged their season, and then you've got
1: trouble.
0: A problem.
1: Then you're in trouble.
0: Or their season's over,
1: and
0: maybe you don't have a problem because maybe they're playing a backup quarterback, too.
1: I think you nailed it. It's going to be one or the other. They're either going to be on the rise, and the Giants are in big-time trouble, or they're fading.
0: Yep. And then after the bye, look, Philly's a problem. I don't care what they look like recently. Division game in Philly, you know, assuming they're healthy, they're obviously a problem.
1: They're the best team in the division until someone proves they're not.
0: Yep. Washington, again, winnable game. And then it gets interesting because the Jacksonville Jaguars are somewhat quietly a damn good football team.
1: No, I know.
0: And
1: I
0: playing their asses off on both sides of the ball.
1: I thought some of the noise surrounding them at the beginning of the year was a little bit over.
0: They're
1: over
0: good.
1: The top.
0: And Travis Hunter now is becoming a very good defensive player. Had another pick against the Bengals in a game they won. A good game.
1: And Lawrence is playing the best football of his career.
0: Indianapolis with the win against Washington in London. Back in it with two and two right now.
1: By the way, did you see Sauce Gardner get beat?
0: Yes. He's not a good cornerback.
1: Different times.
0: That's one of the great steals in NFL trade history.
1: It is an incredible trade.
0: And then here's
1: the
0: interesting part.
1: Two first-round picks to watch that guy get beat down the field in London to have a backup quarterback throw behind him. Oh, my God.
0: I can't believe I'm saying this. I'm going to include Cleveland in this.
1: Yeah.
0: Your last six games are right now against teams that are good enough to be in the playoffs. That's when you're going to figure out what the Giants are or not. San Francisco, one of the best teams in the NFC right now.
1: Mm-hmm.
0: At Seattle, Darnold's back, and obviously that defense is money. They lost their rookie receiver to a broken, ankle yesterday.
1: Mm-hmm.
0: The Cleveland Browns playing good football. They're 3-1.
1: Yeah.

0: That offense is good, dude.
1: Did they?
0: That Cowboy offense is good. No, you know they're good.
2: I know they are. But you said something. You said, you know, you don't know what team the Giants are. I do know what kind of team the Giants are.
0: Here we go.
2: I do know what kind of team the Giants are.
0: What team are the Giants?
2: They're a well-coached team that you better not make mistakes again because they can beat you. That's it. That's what they are.
0: They are
2: a well-coached football team.
0: And they're 3-1.
2: That is not going to beat themselves other than the quarterback. And you better come in and you better not make mistakes against the Giants because they'll find a way to win the game at the end.
0: They've proven that they've got the goods. Yeah. Kind of like Brian Daboll did his first year here. Found a way to win late.
2: Yep. Hey.
0: I'm
2: not telling you what kind of team they're going to be next year, although much better.
0: The Afternoon Fan Line is sponsored by Verizon Business, helping small businesses make it big. 888-808-1019. 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
4: 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Drake May and the New England Patriots handed the undefeated Buffalo Bills their first loss of the season yesterday, beating them 29-26 in Buffalo. Bills quarterback Josh Allen threw an interception on their final drive with just over a minute to play. Allen has thrown 5 interceptions and fumbled 7 times in his last 5 games dating back to last postseason. I'm Adam Abdallah.
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13: 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Absolute Mess continues on the Gowanus. 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Inbound Gowanus remains shut down for ongoing cleanup following the earlier box truck fire. The inbound Gowanus has been closed for 3 hours, which is why the stand still goes all the way back to Staten Island. Outbound Gowanus, they've got the HOV lane closed.

closed coming down towards Fort Hamilton Parkway. Between that and Rubbernecking, you're all jammed up from the Kosciuszko Bridge. And at the southbound Cross Island, a mess to UBS Arena. Stay with the southbound Clearview instead. 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

0: Because you know how we're going to react to it.
1: Mm-hmm.
0: If Tampa scores a run early,
2: yeah,
0: it's going to feel like an insurmountable mountain.
2: No, they got to jump out to a lead. I'm with
0: yes,
2: you.
0: Yes, they cannot fall. Even 1-0 after 2 is a problem. Because Saturday night felt like so many Yankee games this summer.
2: Yeah.
0: Where it was like, that's a wrap. Right? Didn't it? It felt like I've been through this before.
2: Because it was only one, it didn't. If they got a second run, I probably would have felt that way. Anything could happen with just one run. But so I didn't have this feeling that it was over because it was only one. If they had scored 2 or 3, 100%.
0: Yeah.
2: 100%.
0: That's my fear for tonight.
2: Yeah.
0: If Schiller gives up an early home run or something like that, right?
1: Yeah. It's like, oh, my, here we go. Oh, God.
2: Your fear is that you're going to mumble to yourself?
0: I'm like, I don't I usually don't drink during the week. I don't.
2: Try not to.
0: Like Monday, Tuesday, Wednesday, Thursday, I usually do not drink.
2: Right.
0: I drink on the weekends.
2: Yeah.
0: You know, right? And there's a good chance I'm hitting the Grand Marnies tonight, though. Tell you that right now.
1: Nah.
0: Even though you're a bigger fan than I am of the Yankees, I'm a latecomer, a fake fan. I grew up a diehard Met fan.
2: The pressure still gets to
0: I'm like the opposite of Steve Cohen. He grew up a diehard Yankee fan, then, I bought the Mets, I'm a Met fan. You know, kind of thing.
2: Mm-hmm.
0: It's like a Fugazi Met fan. I think I'm all in emotionally tonight. Because effectively, if they lose tonight, it's a wrap. I don't think they're beating this team 3 straight.
2: I don't think so either.
0: Yeah.
2: Again, it's not a must win because, like, I use must
0: wins. I feel like it's a must win.
2: I use must wins for must wins because I'm not going to come in here if they lose the game and, you know, obviously.
0: You're going to be miserable tomorrow.
2: I'm going to be miserable, but I'm not going to tell you they have no chance.
0: No. Max Fried on the mound. Best lefty in baseball,
2: John Heyman's reporting that they are intending to start Max Fried in game 3. I think it'll be Nick Martinez for Tampa game 3. Like,
0: win that game, worry about game 4.
2: Win that game, figure out a way to win game 4, and then you have Cam for game 5. So, look.
0: And Rodon pitches game 4.
2: But how likely is that? Very unlikely. Very unlikely.
0: To go down 0-2 and win 3-4 and 5.
2: I mean, it's very unlikely.
0: Your best pitcher's on the mound tonight.
2: Yep.
0: And he has shown you multiple times,
2: look,
0: I'm up for the moment.
2: The reason I pick them in the series, or the reason why any Yankee fan would feel confident, is because you get him twice.
0: Right.
2: And you expect to win those games. And if it's game 5,
0: I like my chances.
2: I'll take my chances with Cam over anyone. And that includes Rasmussen against the Yankees. Like, I'll trust Cam Schlittler. But, look, this is an important game. But it's a series. I didn't expect to sweep. I don't think anybody thought
0: the Yankees. We both said Yankees in 5.
2: In 5, we knew Tampa was going to win 2 games.
0: Yeah.
2: That was their best advantage.
0: I didn't think they'd win 1 and 2.
2: No.
0: 1, no, yes. Matter of fact, I thought Tampa would probably win game 1.
2: I felt the same way.
0: Yeah.
2: I didn't know it would be
0: now,
2: 1-0.
0: Now, Garrett Cole pitched his ass off, and the bullpen didn't give up a hit.
2: Yeah, I was thinking more like, 4 or 5 to 2. Yeah. Like more of the garden variety loss. I didn't think they'd be no hit through 8 innings.
0: I agree.
2: So it's always it's a little bit more frustrating. They also only gave up 1 run, so you feel like, man, it didn't even take
0: wasted
2: that much.
0: Wasted good pitching.
2: A wasted great pitching performance. So, I get all that, and I'm with you, but they lost 1 game on the road.
0: Yeah.
2: Like, the series isn't over. Now they have to do what Tampa did last night. Win a game.
0: Do you like the fact that they didn't play yesterday?
2: Atlanta did against the Dodgers. Win a game.
0: Yeah, by the way, all the Dodgers are unbeatable. The Dodgers are the best team in baseball. Oh, look, Kyle Tucker's hitting now. Atlanta said, you could have game 1. We're taking game 2. And that's exactly what they did.
2: The Yankees have to say the same thing.
0: Exactly right. And you saw Atlanta do it against an unbeatable Dodger team.
2: And Tampa was shut down by Garrett Cole, Weathers, and the Yankee bullpen. Like, the Yankees are shut down by their best. The Yankees are going to throw nothing but arguably better starting pitching the rest of the series than they threw in game 1.
0: I agree.
2: So where are the runs coming from Tampa? Tampa's running
0: good
2: back
0: question.
2: The same lineup, Craig. Can you believe that?
0: Oh, my gosh.
2: The same lineup that only scored 1 run and had 5 hits and got completely shut down by the Yankee bullpen. They're throwing the same lineup. Like, of course they are.
0: Well, Tampa doesn't have sports talk radio that cares.
2: No, I know.
0: And by the way, these Johnny Come Lately fans down there, that's great for the sport, by the way. That building was on fire.
2: It was.
0: And, it looked great, it sounded great, so I'm not knocking that aspect of it. But I would have thought, per usual, that you're talking out of 45,000 people, whatever the number is, they had about a good 20,000 Yankee fans.
2: Mm-hmm.
0: That was not the case.
2: No.
0: And I don't know if you heard Dave and Susan at all, because I caught a good deal of the pregame. That's all they could talk about in the pregame.
2: Oh, really?
0: Susan said a few times, I've been coming here since 98, I think she said.
2: Yeah.
0: I've never seen this before. It's never happened before. A sellout, 90% Rays fans, and they came like they had a chance to win $1 million, like in a lottery.
2: Yeah.
0: Like the crowd was awesome.
2: I don't
0: know
2: if it was 90%, but it was definitely
0: It was a Rays crowd.
2: I think people were expecting a Yankee crowd. It certainly was not that.
0: Because I think historically that's what you got.
2: Yeah.
0: Right?
2: No, you have.
0: You know
2: that was the first ever playoff game played between the Yankees.
0: Tonight's
2: and
0: also interesting, if I can somehow bridge together football and baseball for a moment.
2: You can try.
0: Guys like you, Giant fans / Yankee fans.
2: Yeah.
0: You get to go into the Yankee game tonight. I got a 3-1 football team. Feeling pretty good about myself. If you're a Jet fan, Yankee fan, you're like, these Yankees better not let me down. I had to watch an embarrassing football game yesterday. Mm-hmm. Only ran 32 freaking plays. My offensive coordinator sucks. Yeah. My head coach sucks. My team sucks. I'm the laughing stock of the league. The Yankees better do right by me. Well, you got to come into like, pretty feeling pretty good. I got a whole fall of football to lean back on.
2: Yeah. No.
0: It's a little different.
2: No, it is.
0: A little different.
2: I think there are more Jet fans doing, you said, Giant fans. I don't know about you. But I'll quote a movie that you often reference as one of your favorite baseball movies.
0: Go.
2: For Love of the Game.
0: Yes.
2: Right?
0: Top 4 baseball movie of all time.
2: Calm the Mechanism. That's it. I don't think of anything
0: You don't
2: else.
0: Hear the crowd.
2: I'm not, yeah.
0: You don't hear nothing.
2: Like, I'll be totally honest with you. Everyone's like, oh, the crowd. I didn't hear the crowd.
0: Billy Chappell did not hear the crowd.
2: I didn't hear the crowd.
0: That's right.
2: I don't know what's going on. I'm focused on one. I'm just watching that game. I'm pacing immediately. My kids don't understand. I have
0: now.
2: A little,
0: can the kids stay up to watch a couple innings with Pops?
2: Last night they did because the game was at 6:30. Tonight
0: Saturday,
2: was an 8 start, or what I say? Yesterday, yeah. Saturday. It was Saturday, and it was a 6:30 start. So they watched pretty much the whole game. I think they watched the whole game.
0: Great. So you'll be pacing
2: you'll
0: be first pitch.
2: Oh yeah.
0: Oh, you're a menace.
2: And I have a little foam Yankee baseball bat that I carry in my hand.
0: Oh, is that right?
2: Yes.
0: Like a stress kind of thing, stress reliever?
2: Yep. Face
0: you know
2: swings,
0: what you should do?
2: Hitting myself with it, you know.
0: I don't know, you don't have a whoop or an aura ring or anything like that, do you?
2: No.
0: I got to get you an aura ring.
2: Yeah, give me an aura
0: I
2: ring.
0: I would love to, would you wear it if I got it for you?
2: Sure.
0: No, you already have a ring on. I'm not going to get you, you're not going to rock.
2: I'll put my other.
0: Like, I'd love to know how many steps you take tonight during the game.
2: A lot.
0: Can like you keep your phone in your pocket?
2: No.
0: Tonight?
2: Mm-mm.
0: No, would you? I'm asking. So we can monitor how many steps you take during the game tonight?
2: I suppose. I could
0: would
2: try.
0: You do that first?
2: Yeah, I guess.
0: All right. I'm going to check in on you throughout the game.
2: Don't
0: now,
2: check in on me.
0: I'm checking in on
2: do
0: you.
2: Do not check in on me.
0: I'm checking in on
2: again,
0: you.
2: Again, I'm behind.
0: What time are you going to get home at?
2: I don't know. 8:40?
0: Game starts at 8:15?
2: Yeah.
0: You'll catch up by 9:15, right?
2: I don't think so. I don't know.
0: I'll just text you what happens.
2: No, yeah. I turn off my phone.
0: I got you. No, you got to leave out for emergencies.
2: I don't think so.
0: I might have an emergency. I need to talk to you immediately.
2: You won't have one.
0: It could happen.
2: Then figure it out.
0: Here's Colin and Wyckoff on the Fan.
2: 11.
0: Colin, what's going on, kid?
3: Gentlemen, how we doing? Great hearing you.
0: Thank you.
3: C-Mac, this is directed at you, positive and negative.
0: Yes.
3: Positive? Austin Wells looked like me running around second base. You're 100% right. But number two, he's number two. I don't know how you celebrate holidays or wrap gifts, but you're putting games 3 and 4 on the table. We didn't win game 2 yet. I would not be worried about pitchers who's there. It's all hands on deck.
2: Yeah, I'm not putting in.
3: Yeah, you're talking about who you're going to pitch. Let's win tonight.
2: They announced they're going to pitch game 3, and I said Nick Martinez, too. I'm just telling you who's pitching game 3. I'm
3: not worried about
2: 3.
3: That. I'm looking at
2: well,
3: the TV tonight.
2: Well, no one asked you to be worried about it. I'm just telling you. Like that's
3: well, no, you're talking. You're putting the horse before the cart.
0: Yeah, you play. Sure did. You're a horse before the cart guy.
2: They're playing game 3. I know this. Whether they win or lose,
3: you
2: they're playing game 3, though. I didn't say
3: win.
2: Game 4. I didn't say game 5. Game 3, they're starting Max Fried. That's happening no matter what happens tonight.
3: There will be
2: a game 3. So who's starting game 3 is important, whether they're not.
3: And worry about that after?
2: What's
3: no,
2: that?
3: Win tonight.
2: I'm not talking. Who said they're not supposed to win tonight or they can't or anything?
0: Tell them, Colin.
3: You're worried about 3 or 4.
2: Are they playing a game 3? Are they playing a game 3? Are they playing a game 3?
0: Yes.
3: You got to win game 2.
2: No, they don't have to win game 2. They're playing a game 3 whether they win game 2 or not.
3: No.
2: Are they playing a game 3? Hey.
0: Thanks, Colin.
2: Hey, Colin. Are they playing a game 3? Just answer the question. Are they playing a game 3? Are they playing a game 3? Are they playing a third game of the series?
3: No,
2: just answer the question. Are they playing a game three?
3: Well, absolutely they are.
2: Then Max Free starting. Congratulations. I let you know in case you didn't see it on Twitter.
0: Talk to you, Colin. Appreciate
2: what the
0: you,
2: hell
0: buddy.
2: Are you talking about?
0: He wants you to just focus on game two. He doesn't like the fact that you're focused on game three, I guess.
2: No, I'm not focused on game three. I said Max Fried was starting it. That's it.
0: Okay, you just gave people a little update.
2: My goodness. I didn't say they're going to win. I didn't guarantee a victory
0: tonight.
2: You're
0: a cart before the horse guy.
2: Yeah, because they're going to play game three.
0: They're going to play game three.
2: No matter what.
0: That's locked in.
2: We will be there Wednesday no matter
0: what. Wednesday we will be live at Yankee Stadium. That's exactly right.
2: I'm not putting anything before the cart.
0: Should I have that catered again? I feel like I probably should.
2: Why not?
0: Why wouldn't I?
2: I'm leaving the house at the same time. I'm parking in the same parking spot. I'm probably going to wear that same blue polo again. Not messing around.
0: I'd love to track your vitals during the Yankee game. You know what I mean?
2: It's not good.
0: No. If you're pacing and grabbing the foam bat, and you don't sit down at all?
2: Not really.
0: Really? But wow.
2: If they get a lead... If the Yankees get a lead during their at bats, I might sit down. But
0: like if the game feels, I could take a breath.
2: You know, just if I know nothing can hurt them, like they can't.
0: So
2: like,
0: 1-0, you're pacing.
2: Oh yeah.
0: 4-0, you might actually sit down.
2: Just
0: sip the martini.
2: Just for offensive.
0: And are we drinking tonight or no?
2: No, drinking. I got the podcast after.
0: Even better.
2: No.
0: A buzzed Big Mac after a win or a loss.
2: No.
0: I'd sign up for that.
2: I had my fill over the weekend. I'm good.
0: Yeah?
2: Yeah. Had my martinis.
0: Did you?
2: We had Apple Fest on Sunday.
0: Oh, you told me about that.
2: Right. So it's like just like a festival with all these different things. And I got hot and spicy olives.
0: Hot? Like Castel Vetrano olives?
2: No,
0: or?
2: Just like olive, like some guy or whatever.
0: They
2: get olives and they just make their own hot and spicy. Like
0: decent?
2: I got horseradish pickles. They're delicious.
0: Yeah, I can see
2: that.
0: But
2: yeah, they were good. But I threw a little bit of the hot olive
0: into
2: oil.
0: Into
2: the hot
0: martini?
2: Olive juice into the martini.
0: Because you like
2: olives.
0: It dirty.
2: Because I like it dirty, so I got a little kick to it. It was good.
0: Look at you.
2: It was good.
0: The Apple Fest bringing out spicy olives.
2: Yeah.
0: I like that.
2: That's right.
0: But not tonight. No drinking tonight.
2: No drinking tonight.
0: I'm drinking tonight. Good chance I'm drinking.
2: No.
0: Tell you that. Tell you my
2: I need my full attention.
0: Yes, you have to be able to focus. And you got the Go Get 'Em podcast afterwards.
2: I got the Go Get 'Em. Plus, I don't really have time. I'm going to rush right in and start watching the game. I don't have time to make martinis.
0: And if people want to watch the Go Get 'Em podcast tonight,
2: YouTube.
0: It comes out right after the final out, and it's on the WFN YouTube page,
2: as soon
0: correct?
2: As I can get to it, yes.
0: So within a couple minutes after the final
2: minutes.
0: Pitch.
2: Yeah.
0: I'm joining that tonight for sure.
2: You want to join in?
0: Yeah, I want in on that. Just have somebody send me the link.
2: Okay.
0: I'm in.
4: I have an issue with this, though.
0: Why?
4: Because how is he going to go right after the final pitch when he's 40 minutes behind?
2: Well, I got to catch
0: no,
2: up.
0: No, he'll catch up.
2: I'm hoping I'll catch
4: up. This is just why you should be texting him and calling him, giving him
0: updates. No, I appreciate that. But
2: there's also longer commercials on these national broadcasts. So.
0: If you get started, if the game starts at 8:15, you get started at 8:40?
2: Yeah.
0: Or more like 9. What do you think? What's your best guess?
2: Yeah, probably somewhere around 9.
0: So historically, have you not caught up?
2: I mean, I've never had to try to hit a deadline. You know what I'm saying? Like, I've never had the podcast after.
0: Do you want
2: me
0: to start the podcast for you?
2: No.
0: Okay.
2: If the podcast is 15
0: minutes. Because I'm offering that if you want
2: me to. If it's 15 minutes after the post game ends, it's 15 minutes.
0: Yeah, now we got to go right after the final out. Mm-hmm. So if you need my help,
2: It's also beneficial to listen.
0: I'm a team guy.
2: It's also beneficial to listen to the post game sometimes, depending on if there's.
0: If something significant happens, sure.
2: Yeah.
0: But if not, I'm offering you my services. If you
2: You're
0: want me to open it up.
2: No.
0: I'll open it up.
2: No.
0: Hey, Yankee fans!
2: Yeah. Yeah, no thanks.
0: Woohoo! 1-1, baby! Just like I told you.
2: I offered you a chance to come on the Go Get 'Em, and you turned me down.
0: No, so. I did not turn you down.
2: Yeah, you did.
0: I merely stated 50-50. And the 50% loss.
2: If I'm awake, which is
0: 50-50. 50-50.
2: So what's the other 50? Exhausted?
0: No,
2: thanks.
0: Here's my thing with you. And I'll say
2: with
0: this.
2: Me.
0: With everybody.
2: Okay.
0: And I said this to Fox also.
2: Uh-huh.
0: If I know I'm drinking or eating edibles, I'm not doing it.
2: I hear you.
0: Because I'm not going to put myself in that spot where I'm inebriated.
2: Right.
0: And now I'm on camera, you know, being a little crazy.
2: Hence why I will not be drinking.
0: Hence why I will be drinking.
2: Yeah.
0: I'm just going to be a guest on your show. I can do that with a couple of boozes.
2: Although I did, you know, on the streets have a couple Coronas for the live hit with the
0: Knicks.
2: Yeah.
0: I was at the Capitol Grill in Los Angeles, I think, for one of those shows for Lil Wayne. All right, we got to take a quick break. And then you got the last stop of the current show, and it'll start off with picks for tonight's Yankee game and NFL game.
2: Are we counting that?
0: That's not going to count in the official record, but the guy's got to make picks. All right, so that's coming up in just a moment, right here on The Fan. 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
0: All right, one quick thing before I do skedaddle. 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
1: All your life, you were only waiting for this moment to arise.
0: We were only waiting for this moment to arise. Yes, sir. Yes, sir. 6:05, McMonagle here with you. Last stop of the Carton Show. Got you till 7 o'clock. Emmanuel Babari will come your way then. And remember, we got you locked down all night long for Yankee coverage. We got Emmanuel at 7 leading into the Yankee broadcast with Susan and Dave. Right after that, you'll have the post game with Emmanuel and Susan, and I believe... And after, right around the same time as the post game, you'll have me doing the Go Get 'Em live from the McMonagle residence. And Emmanuel will be with you taking your calls on Pinstripe Plus until 2 a.m. I wanted to make sure it was Emmanuel. Emmanuel's going to be busy. You can get plenty of Emmanuel, plenty of C-Mac as we get you through Game 2, which, look, got to win a game. I think with, again, I don't understand. I know many of you, I'm seeing on social media, I'm getting hit up from my friends. I know that doesn't mean every single Yankee fan, but I really don't know what you expected to do different with the lineup. Like, I don't know what you thought. Peralta is a regular splits guy. He is much better against left-handed batters than he is right-handed batters. Like, do you really want to play Ramos over Grisham? Really? With the way Ramos hits against right-handed pitching. Anybody but Grisham. We're at that point. Anybody but Grisham. And defensively, like, you can't tell me they're that much better. And I know the Yankees don't think so, whether they're right or wrong. Boone said yesterday in the pregame before the game that the outfield that's out there today is the Yankees' best defensive outfield. I don't think Ramos out in right field makes me feel any better about this defense. It really doesn't. And I still would rather see Grisham up there against a right-handed pitcher than I would Ramos. And yeah, you could have went Caballero with third. I'm okay with that if they did it. But I can't sit here and scream and go, oh my God, this Yankee lineup, they got one hit yesterday. They're running it back when they easily could have put Caballero in there. Oh, Caballero, you say? Well, I mean, that would change everything. The Rays got five hits and gave up one run. They're running back the same lineup. I don't think anybody's complaining. Like, this is the lineup that scored 9 runs against the Red Sox in Game 2 as well. Like, it's one game yesterday against a pitcher they don't hit. I don't know why you would want to show, like, panic and suddenly switch up the entire lineup. Like, there's better options. Like, there's some real big, powerful guy or really good hitter who could give you 4 at-bats and play the field, and you'd feel a hell of a lot better than the situation they have. Like, okay, play Caballero. Okay, great, Caby. Is he that much of a difference? Like, that's what, like, this is the lineup. This is the team. And we're going to find out if it's good enough. And if it's not good enough, it's not about them and the order and who should have played and who shouldn't play. This is the lineup against Peralta. This is the lineup they should be playing against Peralta. If they don't hit, it's on them. And it's on Brian Cashman for not building a good enough lineup. It's also the same lineup that got 26 hits. Or, you know, should I say 14 hits. This lineup got 14 hits and scored 9 runs. 2 games ago. Not like a million years ago. Not like earlier in July, 2 games ago. And again, I know the Red Sox offense sucks. It's one of the best pitching staffs in the American League. Can't argue it. Cannot argue it. That's what they were

0: all year long. That's what got them in the postseason. They pitch. And this Yankee lineup clobbered it for 14 hits and 9 runs. Now, yesterday was no hits or one hit. Not good enough. But I don't understand what dramatic change you wanted in the lineup. This is the team. This is the team. And Cam Schlittler is going to have to lead them to victory. Like, their best pitcher dominated. The Yankees' best pitcher has to dominate. That's what a postseason series is. That's what a postseason series is. They're going to have to find a way to win this game, come home. Max Fried is on the mound with Game 3, and you'd have to probably try and take that game because Game 4 against Rasmussen again feels uncomfortable, to say the least. But this is the lineup, and they have to perform. You want to put your best defense behind Cam Schlittler. You need him to throw zeros. And you have to find a way to get enough runs because, again, I will say it's not. I'm very firm on the must-win stuff. Like, we all know. They go 2-0, it's almost impossible to come back. They will rightfully be heavy underdogs, and every single Yankee fan that calls up and says the Yankees are done would have every right to say so. But it's not a must-win. There will be a Game 3 no matter what happens tonight. And win Game 3 and see what's up. But we all know how important tonight is. When you think about how, if you try and put importance on one game, you have Cam Schlittler on the mound, right? You've got a series that is going up against the Rays, a divisional opponent who spends a third of the money, one of the Yankees all time, if you go back to George, one of their biggest rivals and hated losing to Tampa. Judge is getting older. There might not be baseball next year. Brian Cashman at the end of his contract. Boone has one more year on his contract. Like, there's a lot on this game tonight. And there's no shoulder, I think, or shoulders any Yankee fan would want carrying that weight than Cam Schlittler. He's got to go out there and shove tonight. 888-808-1019. We'll take your calls. Giants, Jets, Yankees, as we are leading you into game number 2 of the ALDS series, Yankees and Rays. Tristan, what's going on, Tristan?
1: Big Mac, what's up, my man?
0: What's up, buddy?
1: What's up, man? Heavy appreciation to you. You are the new face of the Yankees on the WFAN, and you're doing a phenomenal job at it.
0: Thank you.
1: Super knowledgeable, and love hearing from you every day. I just got one quick question for you, because it's really driving me up a wall for the last week and a half now. Mm-hmm. How the hell is Tim Hill not on this postseason roster? I don't get it.
0: Because he hasn't really been effective all year?
1: Well, it was really like the last month and a half, 2 months. I'll give it to you. Abysmal out of him.
0: What pitcher on the staff would you rather have than him? Oh, excuse me. What pitcher needs to come off so that Tim Hill can be on it?
1: I just look at it as this guy has only performed in October. I think his ERA is like 0.5 in his October career. And he's done nothing more than show up when the lights are the brightest. Yeah, he had a rocky 2 months here the last
0: month. Yeah,
1: he's
0: not been good enough. And you can't trust what a relief pitcher who doesn't give up the home run but gave up the home run this year, who pitched to a damn near 5 ERA, and they had better options. If you think you'd rather see him come out of that bullpen than Weathers, I disagree with you. And the only reason Yarbrough is because Yarbrough can give you length, and you're only going with 11 pitchers. I don't think there was a spot for Tim Hill. I have no problem with Tim Hill not being on this team. Joe in the Bronx. What's up, Joe?
2: What's up, C-Mac? How are you?
0: Good. How are you, buddy?
2: Good. I'll never forget hearing a Joe Torre interview. Mm-hmm. And I asked him, what made you so successful? He said, I want my 9 best every day.
0: Yep.
2: Every day I want my 9 best. And I just have a tough time with this, with the lineup changing.
0: This is their 9 best.
2: You know?
0: This is their 9 best against right-handed pitching.
2: There's just no consistency with this team.
0: I talked about this. We had Omar Minaya on, and I asked him about the level of platoon-natured this team is with two different lineups against right-handed pitching and left-handed pitching. And he talked about we're seeing more of it in baseball. They believe it's in matchups. They had some injuries this year, and the roster was not what they hoped it would be with Judge and Stanton. And they felt the best opportunity was to give guys who have advantages in certain situations that the manager can play with. Like, that's just, it is what it is. The team isn't good enough. The team isn't good enough right now to just play one lineup against lefty and right-handed pitching. Like, Ramos does not hit right-handed pitching. I'm not going to play him just because I want consistency. Like, they do have consistency. There's a right-handed lineup and a left-handed lineup. And they're consistent about it. Like, but I mean, like, I don't, and this is how the, again, it's this, we're, we got to see what this team did. They just came off an offensive onslaught against the Red Sox. Like, they just did that. And I know traditionally they haven't. And I know they got no hit by a, they got one hit by a pitcher who absolutely dominates them. Like, and the, again, the Red Sox pitch. They didn't beat up some bum staff. They beat up arguably the best pitching staff in the American League. And those are tight games against the divisional rival. Like, I get it. I just, like, I don't think we should be so doom and gloom after one game and losing in a five-game set to the best team in the American League. Like, they lost game one, and it's frustrating. And they have to win game two if they want to have a legitimate chance to win this series. But, like, when you say play their best nine, like, outside of possibly putting someone else at third base, and if you think Anthony Volpe, that means playing someone who's played one game defensively at third base, and he didn't get a single ball hit to him. So you want to play, in the biggest game of their season, someone at third base on this turf against a Rays team you can't make mistakes against. You want to play someone who's never had a ball hit to him at that position. Or Caballero, which agreed. He's slightly worse than McMahon defensively. Slightly worse. And maybe just for a different look to throw a righty in there, and so it's not all lefties, or, you know, someone who's played well against the Rays this year, or just, you know, a different at bat than McMahon, who's been terrible. Yeah, I get it. But I can't sit here and scream and get mad and complain that Caballero isn't playing. Like, he's just not good enough to dictate that. If they had a clear, better option, I'd be screaming for it. I don't know how you can tell me against Peralta that there is a significantly better lineup than the one they put forth today, and the Yankees are choosing not to do it. Like, you just can't, you can't make a strong argument that, you know, there's a better lineup than the one they're putting forward. Caballero, Goldschmidt, who hasn't hit right-handed pitching since, you know, May, Ramos, who's never hit right-handed pitching, Sanchez, I'm not even mentioning his name, Stanton, who can only DH, and you're not taking out Rice or Garcia to do it, and Anthony Volpe, who, again, he's got some decent numbers, and I think he's like 2-for-4 against Peralta in a small sample size. But, like, Jazz had a really good game against the Red Sox. Like, Jazz drew a walk yesterday. Like, Jazz is probably better, has more range, and is a better defensive player than Volpe. I'm not taking out Jazz against a right-handed pitcher. This is the lineup, and it's going to have to produce. Otherwise, it just ain't good enough. 888, and you might think it's not, and you might be proven to be right. 888-808-1019. McMonagle here with you on the last stop. Quick break. We'll come right back with more of your calls. We're coming to you live from the Town Fair Tire Studios, powered by Town Fair Tire. Nobody beats Town Fair Tire. Nobody.
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1: All right, 6:24. McMonagle here with you on the last stop of the Carton Show, taking until 7 o'clock. Emmanuel Bavari. Let's take your calls. We'll give you picks next segment for the game tonight. Atlanta in New Orleans. And we'll get you right into Emmanuel into Yankee pregame as we get ready for game two of the ALDS tonight. Matt in Woodland Park. What's up, Matt?
2: How you doing, C-Mac?
1: Good, buddy.
2: Got two quick Yankee points. When Judge came back off the DL, he didn't look right, and I just think this whole it wasn't handled well. Who do you think is ultimately at fault? And if there's a work stoppage next year, and I'm really sure there's probably going to be, do you think there's any chance they'll reconsider reseeding for this round moving forward?
1: Yeah, I hope they change it. I think they will in some way. I hope they do reseed or figure out a better way than this because, yeah, even more, I said this before, the Tampa Bay Rays, now, again, I'm sure there's a chance they win the next two games and it's easy work for the Rays. But you would think that they should be playing the White Sox right now. They should be playing, they should have the easiest path to a championship. They shouldn't have to play the second best team in the American League right away. But as far as Judge, like, I don't think it's anyone's fault. I don't know what, like, it was handled the best way it could be handled. His injury was what it was. He was gone for as long as it was. They were trying to get him right for the playoffs. They were trying to ride that fine line of rehabbing a player. Look what the Red Sox did with Roman Anthony. Like, that's turned out to be a huge debacle for them. Like, they're trying to ride that fine line of getting their best player ready while also giving him an opportunity to make it to the postseason, and he hurt his calf, and now they're being super protective of him. And I'm surprised he's not on this roster, I'll be totally honest with you. I thought he was going to be on the roster. We talked about this on Saturday. I thought he was going to be on the roster and hope that he was an available player for them for games 3 and 4. I would have loved to have seen him on this roster and see if he can make an impact, be a pinch hitter for these games in Tampa, and then hopefully be an outfielder. But even if he wasn't, I think you can make the argument I'd rather have him in the role that Stanton is in now than Stanton. I was surprised he wasn't on the roster. It's probably the right thing. Again, I don't know where he is medically and physically, and certainly these injuries typically are a month, and it's not even close to that. But if they're talking like he's going to be ready for the ALCS or that they thought he could have been ready possibly for these games at Yankee Stadium coming Wednesday and hopefully Thursday, it's tough for me to keep him off. Steve in Orange County. What's up, Steve?
3: Hey, what's up, Chris? Thanks for taking my call.
1: You got it. Thanks for making it.
3: Nothing too crazy. I mean, everybody's in a panic about how we lost one game to Rasmussen. This guy, he might be a top three pitcher in the big leagues. It's not like it's some guy that just kind of came out of nowhere and shut us down. No, this guy's legit. Couple years in a row. And then one more thing, the platoon specific thing, this is how the Yankees have been playing all year. It's for us to pivot now and go consistency. You can't do that right now.
1: This is the team and this is how they've played. Now it might turn out that the team isn't good enough and that the Rays are a better team, and this is going to be a real bitter taste in our mouths getting beat by the Rays in the ALDS, but it's not this decision today. This is who they are. And let's be honest, it's not like the first time. This is kind of dramatic, and certainly for the most recent Yankee eras and stuff. But 96, there was not a platoon there. They didn't have Tino Martinez and Cecil Fielder. They didn't have Hayes and Wade Boggs. Like, they didn't have guys like Strawberry and Reigns on the bench who played certain games. Like, it's not unheard of, and it's not like Yankee teams have never won this way. But here's the difference. Tino Martinez, although he didn't perform all that much in the post, Cecil Fielder hit big home runs. Wade Boggs drew the one walk they needed him to draw. Like, they had guys who performed. They've played three games. One game they were completely shut down. The other two was an offensive explosion.

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1: Joe in Staten Island, what's up, Joe?
2: Listen, I agree with you. It's one game. We ran into a buzzsaw,
1: yeah,
2: right? But I can't get over it. I'm just so sick and tired of seeing Grisham in center. Like he defensively cost us, man. And if he doesn't cost us, he will cost us. You know,
1: I mean, it's possible his defense is down. But again, Ramos is not good in right field. I don't know how much better they are with Spencer Jones in center and Ramos in right. Like, I just think.
2: And then the other thing is,
1: yeah,
2: just real quick, the other thing is, too, there's no gamesmanship in game one. Like, nobody tried to bunt on this guy, make a move.
1: They did.
2: Nobody tried to call timeout. Nobody called timeout in the guy's windup to try to disrupt him. You know, like, there was none of that.
1: Yeah, I guess. I don't know. I mean, they did try to bunt him, so right away, the first thing you said was incorrect. They did. McMahon bunted. And for all of you guys who love the small ball, bunting 1-0 Yankees. Home runs 1-0 Tampa. Who won the game? But, man, it's about bunts, I know. Bunts are very important. Rays won the game hitting a home run. And their offense was pretty much just as bad. They had a couple more hits, no doubt. They had 4 more hits. Half of those were bloops. And they didn't get a single big hit outside of the home run. And that was the Yankees' 3rd, maybe even 4th best starter. It's a starter who's not going to get another start in the series. And the Yankees were shut down that offense. I feel really good about Cam tonight. They're going to have to find a way to score a couple runs. Jay in Rockaway, what's up, Jay?
3: Hey, C-Mac, big fan. I miss you in the morning.
1: I appreciate that. Thank you.
3: So I have a question, and I'm not panicking. I don't want to sound like I'm panicking. But if we're going to make changes, right,
1: mm-hmm.
3: why don't we ever talk about moving Jazz back to 3rd and putting Volpe at 2nd? I mean, it's two things. You get a bat at 3rd base, and you cut down on all the bonehead plays Jazz makes at 2nd base.
1: Yeah, I don't know why. What makes you think you're going to get a better defensive Jazz at 3rd base than you are at 2nd base?
3: I hear you, but Jazz, to me, my opinion, is always out of position on these plays, and then he just shrugs it off like it's no big deal. At least Volpe has more of the middle infielder mentality.
1: Yeah, I know, but he also has, I don't know. Jazz has been good defensively, but you're right, he does have the moments where he forgets which base to cover, or like those are issues for him. He's got to be on top of that. I'm assuming, and I know they worked on it. It's been publicized because they were doing it during team practices and everybody saw it. They've been working on the bunt. They're Jazz has to understand where he's got to be. They've made it very clear. If it's, like, again, if Jazz isn't in the right spot, that's on him because the Yankee team has worked on it and worked on it against this Rays team. Like, you can't even argue it. They did it in front of writers this week. Like, they worked on fielding the bunt. They've gone over it a million times. So I trust Jazz would be in the right spot. Like, he's got to be. The impact of the game, the fact they've worked on it. And again, I just don't know if Jazz at 3rd base makes any sense at this point. He didn't love being there the first time around, and I just can't trust that he's going to be able to play the position. Rick in Fallsburg. What's up, Rick?
4: Hey, it's T-Mac. What's going on?
1: What's up? Good. How are you?
4: I'm afraid you caught the New York sports fan sickness.
1: I did?
4: Why is it? Yeah.
1: Mm-hmm.
4: You saw a small, out-of-character example against the Red Sox. And after watching a whole year, the Yankees score 1-run, 2-run games.
1: Yeah.
4: Why do you think this is the Yankees all of a sudden? And now, game one, that, like, this is going to be better.
1: I didn't.
4: It won't.
1: Well, it's going to be better for two reasons. I said going into the game and into the series that don't get fooled by the 9 runs, but it is what they did in the postseason, and all I'm saying is don't dismiss it like it was against a bad team. I'm seeing a lot of that. Well, it was the Red Sox. No, the Red Sox can pitch.
4: Teams have runs like that.
1: The Red Sox can pitch. No, I get it.

0: But again, my point is, going into the game, like, I'm concerned about the offense. Hell yeah, I'm concerned about the offense. I was concerned about the offense going in. I'm very nervous about the offense, but I just don't know what Aaron Boone or the order in which they put the offense should make me feel any better. If they played Caballero today at third base, should I feel better about this offense? Should I go, oh, at least Caballero's in there? Like, it's Caballero. Like, this is the team. That's all I'm saying. This is the team. They did score 18 runs against the Red Sox in two games, and this particular lineup scored 9 runs, right? So in two games, in two games, forget what we've seen, like in two games, 9 runs and 1 hit. Could it be either one? Yes, but I don't think
1: that's
0: what...
1: That's exactly the point. That's, yeah. That's two games out of a whole season.
0: I get
1: that's
0: it.
1: Just
0: but
1: two games.
0: But I get it, but what should they do? I'm not arguing that they're the better team, and you wait. You wait, Rick. Tonight they're going to score 8 runs and they're going to shut you and everybody else up. I'm not saying that. I'm saying, this is the team. They're going to have to either do it or not. If you don't think they're going to do it, I hear you. You have every reason to believe they won't do it. But what should they do going in to make you feel better? You there or no? Like, I'm not telling you the Yankees are going to go score 10 runs. I'm telling you they have the better pitcher on the mound. I'm telling you I trust Cam Schlittler. I trust him. He's going to give them a good performance. He's going to give them 1 run, 6 innings, 2 runs, 6 innings at the worst, the absolute worst. The Yankees have to find a way to score 3 or 4 runs against Peralta and this Rays team. Like, they have to do that. They have done it before. I'm not asking them to score the 9 runs that they scored the other day. They're going to have to figure out a way to score some runs off of Freddy Peralta. There's no reason they can't. Go do it. They just scored 9. Score half of that and go win the baseball game. But yeah, obviously, nervous about the offense. Vanessa in the Bronx. What's up, Vanessa?
2: Hey, what's going on? Thank you for taking my call. I listen to you every day, and I just want to say I appreciate you.
0: Thank you.
2: You know, everyone has their panties in a bunch about game one, and let me just say, you know, that was some superior pitching. And it is what it is, and we just got to understand that. I have all faith in the Yankees. I know that they can take out Tampa Bay easily, you know, and everyone who's worried about Judge, you know, it's hard because the guy's a big guy, you know, and I'm in the medical field. And when you have, you know, these small little issues, they can lead to bigger things. I don't think they're being transparent with us, you know, about what's going on with him.
0: Well, Judge doesn't want them to be, yeah. No, Judge doesn't want them to be.
2: Yeah, I can imagine.
0: Yeah, no, I mean, look, and thank you for the call, Vanessa. Look. If you had any confidence going into the series, if you were a doom and gloom, then yesterday fit into your narrative and you're confident they're going to lose because that's what the Yankees do. Like, if that's what you believed going into the series, you probably went into the Red Sox series saying the same thing. But now, of course, it's, well, that was cake. Red Sox are terrible. Everything about the Red Sox is terrible. Meanwhile, I know most of you who are really scared today and assume they're going to lose, assume they were going to lose to the Red Sox. But when they pounded the Red Sox, now we'll just roll that doom and gloom into Tampa Bay, which I get. They're a really good team. But if you had any confidence at all in the Yankees going into this series, I don't know why that confidence should be overly shaken now. You knew you went in as the underdog into game one. It was Rasmussen against Cole. He's dominated the Yankees. Did I expect it necessarily to be a one hit? No. But one hit, 10 hits. 2 runs, no runs. They didn't have a good performance against them, and they lost the game. That was like, if you thought the Yankees couldn't lose a game in this series if they were going to win, then like they lost game one on the road. And they have their best pitcher who's off to the best postseason start of any career in baseball. Like, it's only 3 games. I'm not trying to tell you he's going to be Bob Gibson or he's the greatest postseason pitcher of all time, but through three starts, he's on pace to do just that. There is a dominant 3 starts as anyone's ever had to the beginning of their postseason career. He's about to win the Cy Young. He had an ERA under 2, and he was the best pitcher in baseball on the road. Like, this is their strength. The Yankees need to go out and win off the back of their strength. That's what teams do when you win championships. You don't sweep necessarily. You don't win every game. You have to go take the split and come back home and try and win your home games. This is now a series. They lose tonight, things change. But that this is a series. If you were confident about the Yankees at all or felt like they had a chance in this series, I really don't know why that would suddenly change off of losing game one against a pitcher they traditionally don't hit. I really don't. You should be just as confident. You should be just as confident. And tonight they got to go prove it. And Cam's the best pitcher in the American League, and he's been a dominant postseason guy, and there's nobody on the mound I'd rather have. 888-808-1019. Quick break. We'll come back. We'll make some picks on tonight, and we'll get back to your calls as we lead you into Yankee coverage. Starts with Emmanuel Babari, who's going to take over at 7, leading you into 7:30 pregame. You'll have the postgame. Emmanuel will take you after that, and I'll be with you right after the final pitch for the Go Get 'Em live on WFAN's YouTube page. So we got you covered for Game 2 tonight. 888-808-1019. Quick break. Be right back.
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4: 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Brock Purdy's been the best QB in the NFL so far. He should be the MVP favorite right now. Purdy's number one in QBR. Passer rating. Has 11 touchdown passes to one pick and hasn't been sacked yet on the season. CMC is still very good, but he's not the dominant force in the offense. And the receiving core is banged up. Put some damn respect on Brock Purdy. I'm Pat Boyle.
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9: 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Inbound Gowanus at Fort Hamilton Parkway, just the left lane barely getting by following an earlier truck fire. That's why the eastbound Staten Island Expressway standstill begins at Victory Boulevard. None of this gets better until you get past the remnants of that truck fire on the inbound Gowanus. Outbound on the Gowanus at 39th Street, left lane down with a broken down car. 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
10: All right, that's football music. That means it's pick time. Has not been kind to me after a hot start. I've come back to earth. And are you in first place? Have you overtaken me?
11: I am.
10: Yes. Where are you?
11: I am. Hold on.
10: 11-9. I'm 10-10.
11: 11-9, 10-10, 9-11.
10: Yep. All right, so we're right all there.
11: 0-4.
10: This week?
11: Yeah.
10: Considering Thursday night, too?
11: Yeah.
10: Yeah, 0-4. Oh, no. Yes.
11: Yeah.
10: 0-4. Trying not to go 0-5 today. Not great. All right. Let's get into it. I'll go last then.
11: You always go last.
10: That's not true. Sometimes I go first. All right. We got, let me set it up first.
12: I don't want to go last, though.
10: Too bad.
12: I don't want to go first.
10: You're going first.

0: first.
1: I'll go first.
0: Saints at home against the Falcons. Saints are a 1.5 favorite in the game tonight. All right, Gallo goes first. Where are you going, Gallo?
1: Oh, I like Atlanta. I think they got the quarterback back last week. These are not, I don't know how to describe the Saints. I thought they were good. I don't think they're that good anymore. Mm-hmm. That division stinks. They have weapons. This guy could throw the ball. I actually think they win. I think Atlanta's building confidence. It's like, you're so bad at the quarterback
0: position.
1: You just
0: told us you thought they were going to lose by no more than a point. I would imagine you think it's possible they win.
1: Yes. Thank you. Well, that's true. Mm-hmm. Atlanta.
0: Go ahead, Pete.
2: All right. I know that I don't believe in either of these teams.
0: Yes.
2: But I believe in Penix less than Shook. And I keep on hearing how much the Giants should have taken him over Dart. So it's almost like I'm taking the Saints because I want to be a prove me spot.
0: Yeah.
2: Like if you're going to be this, if people are saying that he's going to be this good, well, go out and prove it. I know the Falcons defense has been better and they have a couple of offensive weapons with obviously Bijan Robinson and Drake London, but they're not that talented everywhere else. So go rip up this defense, prove all these people right that you should have been taken above Dart. And get the win. So I'm taking the Saints -1.5.
0: Yeah, it's a tough game. Don't love it, but I'm with you. I'm going to go against you. We'll see who's in first place next week after this, because I'm going with the Saints too. I just don't think the Falcons are good enough to be winning back to back games and winning on the road here. I do think Shuck and this offense can do enough. Penix, look, he played much better. They were a force against Green Bay last week. But back-to-back primetime victories for this team and on the road to a divisional opponent who knows them well, I just think they've shown me a lot, the Saints, over the last, really year and a half, going on back to like halfway through last year. I believe in this team enough where I think the Falcons, who I thought were going to be terrible all year, revert back to a little bit more to the terrible team than the really forced we saw the other night. So, at home, I'll take the Saints -1.5. But it is a toss-up, man. And it's a game that I will not be paying attention to at all. Like, at all. I'm not going to know what's going on in this game.
1: The worst part is I can't even text you if the Falcons cover, because you'll not see it.
0: I'm not going to look at my phone until I catch up, which we'll see what time I catch up, but I don't know.
1: 29-28 is going to hit so hard.
0: We'll see. We'll see. I think it should be a good game. These divisional teams like this, it could be ugly, but, it'll be close. It'll be competitive. I don't think anyone wins by more than a field goal. I think it's a field goal game one way or the other. We'll see. But no one cares. It's about Yankees tonight. It's about the Yankees. You know that. Are you rooting for the Yankees tonight? Where are you? I know you're not a Yankee hater, and you kind of take pride in not being a Yankee hater, but...
1: I think I did box it to a corner that I take pride in it. I don't feel great about their chances tonight, but
0: really, why not?
1: I don't know. I was very confident they were going to win game one.
0: I don't know why you would be,
1: but okay. I still want them to win.
0: Oh, so you're rooting for them?
1: I was.
0: Okay, Hoff.
2: Yeah, I think they're going to win this game. It's not a question.
0: You've been very overconfident about the Yankees. You think they're going to the World Series? No doubt.
2: I do. Mm-hmm. And Cam Schlittler is the best pitcher in baseball. So go out there, do your thing.
0: That's it.
2: And I kind of have to be, because if I don't, then if I'm not confident with the Yankees and they lose, mm-hmm. I have a lot of kids at the house that are going to be very upset. Yeah. I can't deal with that.
1: Also, Kevin Cash, very unlikable.
2: Yeah, he's a bit of a...
1: I
0: think they have a couple guys that are unlikable in that.
1: Well, specifically him. He just...
2: Oh, wait, who else? Cash and who else?
0: There's a couple.
1: I want to hear
2: You can name it.
0: I mean,
2: Yandy Diaz?
0: Yes.
2: You're not a Yandy Diaz.
0: Diaz is hard to like because he's so good.
1: Oh, well, that's different. I mean, like, Kevin Cash opens his mouth. I'm like,
0: yeah, I know.
1: A
0: little bit.
2: Brian Baker.
1: You didn't fix Freddie Peralta.
0: No, and that's the thing, right? That's what you guys don't want to see.
1: Got me, guys.
0: Not want to see Freddie Peralta pitch
1: also,
0: a good game.
1: Him, if they win without Judge, but if they lose now, like, I don't know. His Judge comments rub me the wrong way, too. It's bad for the sport. Shut up, dude.
0: It is bad for the sport.
1: It is, but I don't want to hear the visiting manager say that.
0: Do I have time for a call real quick or no?
2: No.
0: All right. Tom in Cornwall, I'm sorry. Are you confident in tonight's lineup or not?
3: No, of course not.
0: No, of course not. You're confident in the game.
3: Yeah.
0: Yankees win tonight, Tom, in Cornwall.
3: Yes, because I'm hoping he finally makes a decision to put some righties in lefties in the lineup and righties and doesn't stack it all one way. It's ridiculous.
0: It's ridiculous. You terrible, want, terrible. Who should play over? Who do you want? Ramos?
3: Well, I want a little bit of a difference instead of left.
0: Yeah. Okay. I hear you. I wish they had right-handed hitters worth doing it. They don't. If they did, I'd be arguing for it. They don't. And we'll see what they do tonight with this lineup that is just, oh, it's ridiculous. Nothing but lefties against the pitcher who is significantly better against right-handed pitching than left-handed pitching and a team that doesn't have right-handed hitters worth playing. But, I mean, I'd rather them not get one hit, too. So hopefully that's what happens tonight. But let's go. Yankees coming up next. We'll catch you tomorrow at 2 o'clock. Emmanuel Barry up next. See you then.
4: The Yankees came up short in Game 1 in Tampa, but there's no time to look back. The Bombers will look to even the series and bring the ALDS back to the Bronx all square. Susan Waldman and Dave Sims have all the action in Game 2, 8-10 tonight on your home for New York Yankees playoff baseball, WFAN. 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

It's our free pregame get-together, our free pregame situation. Emmanuel Bervary with you, and the number to join, 888-808-1019. Let's squeeze him in. Not a lot of time, but not a lot of time is a really good thing, because we have Susan Waldman coming up at the pregame show at 7:30. Tropicana Field, which was raucous in Game 1. And if you were surprised, well, it was an electric atmosphere. Rays fans having their moment a la 2010, a la 2008 World Series. That was electrifying baseball, low-scoring baseball, and the Yankees come up short. A lot of focus on Austin Wells, but the story of the night, Drew Rasmussen mowed down the Yankees yet again, and this time on a much bigger stage. So the story tonight is not the Yankee lineup. The story tonight is not whether Cam Schlittler will dominate, because I fully expect Cam Schlittler to dominate. I understand that's an unrealistic expectation for anyone, but the bar has been so high for Schlittler for so long, it's almost remarkable to think about. If he went out there and allowed two runs tonight, it's like Schlittler underperformed. But that's not the story. Yankees need to hit Freddie Peralta, and they need to hit him early. I don't want Cam Schlittler pitching in a game where it's nothing-nothing in the fifth inning, high-stress pitches galore, coming off 117 pitches against Boston in that masterclass. A career outing. 117 pitches. He continues to scintillate against the Boston Red Sox, did it yet again on this stage. But 117 pitches, you don't need max high-stress, full-bore pitches in a nothing-nothing game all night for Cam Schlittler, or dare I say down 1-0. No. Score early on Freddie Peralta. Much more hittable than Drew Rasmussen for this Yankee team. He has been incredible down the stretch. Last six starts for Freddie Peralta, heading into the postseason, a 0.79 ERA. And those are tangible adjustments. You knew the Rays would do it. You knew it. Tangible adjustments with the sidestep, with the fastball playing up by a full mile an hour, with the changeup. That's what's similar to Drew Rasmussen against these Yankee lefty bats. How good will that Peralta changeup be, and how the Yankees will handle it? But there's a guy up and down the lineup. You look at the career numbers. These guys have actual track records against this guy. Go and hit him. Get Schlittler a 2-0, 3-0 lead. And as the kids would say, let him cook. Let Cam Schlittler cook tonight. But not in a nothing-nothing game. Early lead. He can attack the zone. And attack in the zone with Cam Schlittler without fear of a solo home run or one manufactured Rays run costing you the game, you will be in awfully good shape. And one more thing. Outside of scoring early, which is always a theme in the postseason, getting this Rays crowd a little bit less in the game, giving Cam Schlittler a little wiggle

0: room. Get to your calls at 888-808-1019. One other thing. Yankees, as much as you want tonight and need tonight to reset things, to get your one in Tampa Bay, to tilt home field back in your advantage, all this talk about Yankees backs against the wall, now these series don't start until the road team wins a game. The Yankees are still very much where they need to be. Yeah, you wanted game one. Yeah, it was painful. Yeah, that can't happen with Austin Wells. He knows it can't happen. Yeah, you didn't hit Drew Rasmussen once again. If Cam Schlittler does what he should do tonight, you get to Peralta early, you level this series, the Yankees are at a distinct advantage. Not level, advantage. Going back to the Bronx with Fried and with Rodon, Ray struggled with left-hand pitching, especially elite left-hand pitching, and we saw the masterclass that Carlos Rodon put on against his Tampa Bay team just in the final week of the regular season. You have Schlittler going again in Game 5. Win tonight. And you would wonder, why would anyone say backs against the wall? Just win tonight and take care of your business. Get your one in St. Pete. 888-808-1019. Spencer in East Windsor. Spencer.
1: Let me lay it on you quick, Manny. Just a quick National League point. The Dodgers, to me, they look like the last dinosaur trying to prolong the countdown to extinction clock.
0: Whoa, what an analogy. The last dinosaur?
1: Yeah. They seem old. I mean, they're struggling. They seem
0: Spencer,
1: like.
0: Spencer, let me ask you a question. Let's go outside of that analogy for a second and wonder why Yoshinobu Yamamoto is pitching Game 3. I was a little fascinated by that. Why save him for Game 3?
1: You know, that's a good question. You'd have to ask Dave Roberts about that. I think Dave Roberts is just trying to poise himself for an 0-2 deficit.
0: Look, and I guess, Dodgers are world-class at what they do. I'm not looking to question, and they certainly know how to win baseball games. They have an embarrassment of riches like the Yankees do in the starting pitching department. Yoshinobu Yamamoto, and Spencer, really appreciate the call. Thanks for making it. Yoshinobu Yamamoto isn't just one of the best pitchers in baseball. He has established himself as one of the clutch pitchers of all time the last couple of years, and certainly what he did in the World Series last year. Saving him in any way, shape, or form, they could still win the series. And Yamamoto is now going into 1-1 series in Game 3. You could argue, yeah, I'm right where you want him with Yamamoto. Why he wasn't in one of those first two games? This guy, just a couple years in, is one of the great postseason pitchers ever. That struck me as a little curious, but I'm not going to tell the Dodgers what to do. They're certainly not listening to me on what to do. And as much as I know, we'll look up and find him in the World Series once again. That did strike me as a little curious, though. Nick in Murray Hill. Nick.
2: Hi, Emmanuel. I agree with pretty much everything you're saying. Everyone wants to kill the Yankees, the lineup. Wells is low-hanging fruit, but I think we're exactly where we want to be. Like, the Rays practically had a no-hitter, and they barely won the game the other night.
0: It was one solo home run. It was Jonathan Aranda. Barely won the game. You said it. Wells, that never should have happened. That's a low-hanging fruit in this situation. But if I told you, and certainly tonight has to go the way it needs to go, Schlittler wins, and then you go back to the Bronx, two lefties on the mound, two dominant lefties at that, and Schlittler looming in Game 5. That's exactly how you diagram this series. Tonight, utmost importance, but Schlittler, why should we think anything else? With the track record, with what he's done all year, he's going to get MVP votes. He's the unquestioned Cy Young Award winner. He's the best pitcher in the American League. The Yankees are right where they need to be until further notice. Until you tell me that Schlittler won't go out and do Schlittler things, the Yankees are right where they need to be.
2: I got a magic number for you. 3 runs.
0: Wow. And that's not a high bar. So 3 runs on the board, you're saying, and the Yankees are in awfully good shape. I'll counter that, Nick. All right? 3 early runs. 3 runs within the first couple innings, and let Schlittler give you 7 dominant, 3-0 Yankee win.
2: Let's take this tonight. Thanks,
0: Let's
2: man.
0: Go. Nick, appreciate the call. Thanks for making it. Normally, I would say 3 runs. That's setting an awfully low bar for the New York Yankees. But if you look at the notes, I actually have to double check this. When scoring four or more this year, the Yankees are 72-19. Think about that from the pitching standpoint. The Yankees are one of the best teams in baseball history when they score 4 or more. I mean, it would be 72-19. When do you ever see that? So 3 runs with Cam Schlittler, not any pitcher, Cam Schlittler. It's actually a fair comment there, even though that's a low bar. get three early runs on Freddie Peralta, and

0: I'll feel really good. I will sink into my chair. I don't have a cushion here, but I'll sink back into my chair. Nico on the other side of the glass will be enjoying this Yankee game. We won't be so anxious about this Yankee game. Three early runs with Schlittler on the mound, I'll be very jubilant. I'll be talking to Nick in the talk back, even though I'll be silent if it's nothing, nothing. Here's Steve in Bayside. Steve.
1: How about five runs in the first two innings?
0: Oh, that'll be
1: seven
0: terrific.
1: By the fourth,
0: but let's not get greedy here. Seven by the fourth would be out of this world.
1: Yeah, we can all kick our feet up and have a nice night, you know?
0: Well, Steve, here's the deal, okay? If they're up 7-0 in the fourth inning, we got to do something, my friend. Well, we got to kick back, relax. I got to find a way to meet up with you tonight. If they're up 7-0 by the fourth inning, and we can enjoy the final five innings together, we can teleport ourselves into a certain scenario, because that is beyond what I'm even thinking. I'm thinking 3-0. That's a cushion with Cam Schlittler, and then go to work.
1: Give Cam, you know, a half a day off by the fifth inning, right? So he can be nice and strong.
0: Nice and fresh for game five, a potential game five. Yeah, you'll not be worried about pushing him after 117 pitches against the Red Sox. Steve, I appreciate the call. Thanks for making it. 7-0 by the fourth inning. Nick, what you got to do now, Nick Scarlatos on the other side of the glass, you need to save Nick. Nico, what am I doing with Nick? Nico. I'm thinking Nick, our previous phone call.
2: Tomato, tomato.
0: Nick, Nico. 4-0, 7-0. You have to save his phone number. If they're up 7-0, I gotta find a way out of here. We gotta enjoy the final five innings together. Here's Eric in Babylon. Eric.
3: Hey, how you doing?
0: I'm good. How are you?
3: Oh, good. I just tuned in about 10 minutes ago, so I don't know if you talked about the lineup already. But I wanted to know if you think we should have switched it up, because I see the side where it's game one's done with now, you forget about it, and you keep the lineup that scored you 18 in the wild card, or do you switch it up, put Tabby, you put Ramos in right field, and get rid of
0: Eric, it's too small of a sample size. It's way too small to be talking about lineup changes, especially with a lineup that put up a real beating on Boston. Appreciate the call. Eight lefties, just because you didn't hit Drew Rasmussen, this isn't any pitcher you didn't hit. You didn't hit Rasmussen. It doesn't mean this lineup with eight lefties can't work. It doesn't mean Spencer Jones can't go out there and have a big night. Or Luis Garcia. Or Austin Wells, for that matter. Or Ben Rice at the top. These guys can get the job done. If we're debating, if we're nitpicking going into this game over Ryan McMahon and Jose Caballero, sure, Caballero gives you energy. I'll admit that. He gives you a different feel in this lineup. He would have a chip on his shoulder in any postseason game, but especially against the Tampa Bay Rays. Sure. We are nitpicking. In a game where, frankly, if the difference comes down to McMahon or Caballero, you are not where you need to be. You should get an early lead with your big boppers and go to work. That's how I look at this game. It's not a lineup scenario. Let's go to Tony in Brooklyn. Tony, you're on the Fan.
4: Good evening, sir. How are you doing?
0: I'm okay, Tony. A little anxious for the game, but I'll kick back and relax once I have a few early runs on the board.
4: I've been watching them since 1961, so I'm showing my age. But the two games against the Boston Red Sox, they showed me something that they hadn't shown practically all year.
0: Right.
4: A killer instinct. They had their foot on their throat, and they didn't let up.
0: They showed no mercy in those games.
4: Exactly, but the game against Rasmussen, okay, he's their ace. But after the first couple of innings, doesn't anybody on that team know how to drag bunt? Doesn't know anybody? I mean, if you get this guy off the mound, all right, so it's water under the bridge.
0: Well, I think, Tony, McMahon tried. McMahon tried and did not succeed. But
4: yeah,
0: what you're referring to is the bigger sample size of the fourth inning through the seventh inning. Because the Yankees, despite Rasmussen putting up goose eggs, 51 pitches for Rasmussen through the first three.
4: Right.
0: You're referring to the fourth through the seventh,
4: exactly,
0: where he had a combined 43 pitches. These were mow-through, uncompetitive, I-own-you type of scenarios. And honestly, Freddy Peralta, I'm not worried about working him because he normally doesn't go more than five or six anyway. I'm worried about hitting him. You could be economical if you're Freddy Peralta tonight. The Yankees need to square this guy up.
4: I just want them to be aggressive. I want them, you know, ball one, ball two, be aggressive. Get on base and then start to steal. Make these guys, make the catcher throw the perfect throw to second base. Go to first and third if it's reasonable. I'm not talking about Wells now. I'm talking about playing fundamental baseball, and that could be also small ball.
0: Well, here's the part of the order you're talking about. Here's the part of the order, because you have the big boppers at the top, and Bellinger can run too. But you have Rice, Bellinger, right. Garcia. You're talking about the middle third of Jones, Lombard, right. and Chisholm. When those guys are right, they're getting on. You can hit and run. You can use your speed. You can steal a couple of bases. And that's what stood out to me about those games you were talking about, the beatdown of the Red Sox. And appreciate the call, Tony. The Yankees scored in so many different ways. It was speed. It was situational hitting. It was hit and run. It was move a runner. It was Wells with a couple of sack flies. Wells was four for seven? Or 3 for 7 with 2 sacrifice flies? Drove in 4 in the series? The Yankees did everything. It wasn't just a game-breaking home run. And sure, those were fun. Rice's second home run, making it 6 RBIs in game 1, the Grand Slam. Bellinger, the 3-run, basically series-ending home run. On the night he caught the first pitch, a ceremonial first pitch from his father, Clay. That was all really fun, and those were the daggers. But everything else around it, it was a pinnacle of this Yankee team and what they can do. Scoring in every way in the book. Richard in Manhattan. Richard, you're on the Fan.
2: Manuel, tonight as well as Wednesday night are 2 elimination games. Are you familiar with Game 6, Mets Astros 1986, 40 years ago? They were up 3-2. That was an elimination game, even though the Mets were up. Why? Because if they lost Game 6, Mike Scott, who beat him in Game 1 and 4, was ready to beat him again.
0: Richard, so you're drawing the Mike Scott-Drew Rasmussen comparison,
2: right.
0: where you know he's looming if you don't get your work done.
2: You got to win tonight, and you got to win Wednesday. You got to go to Game 4 against Rasmussen. He's got to pitch. Schlindler's got to pitch 110 pitches if he has to today. This is a must game. He can rest all winter. Don't worry. We lose tonight, and it's over. If we
0: Richard,
2: lose Wednesday night, we're off.
0: Yes, say,
2: Rasmussen,
0: though,
2: he's unhittable.
0: I can't say it's over. You never say it's over until
2: Why
0: a road
2: can
0: team
2: I say
0: wins
2: it? I'm a sports fan. I'm a realist.
0: I know you're a sports fan.
2: I think this guy's unhittable.
0: I know you're a sports fan. And I intend to watch the Yankees win tonight. You
2: okay,
0: can't
2: I'm
0: should
2: playing
0: go
2: too.
0: Out there,
2: now,
0: do his thing.
2: Manuel,
0: Richard,
2: one
0: hold on.
2: More
0: hold on. Freddie Peralta, Yankees got to hit him a little bit. But these best of fives, we have seen the Yankees come back from 2-0.
2: All
0: I'm
2: right, this guy, Rasmussen,
0: that,
2: is
0: not
2: okay.
0: Over. It's not
2: right,
0: over.
2: One more thing. In my little mind, Stanton has not hit in a game situation in 5 months. Judge hasn't hit in a situation in 2 weeks. They're both doing that capable. They both can't run. They both can't play the field. I would think they have more of a commitment to Judge. Would he hurt Emmanuel? I'm just asking. I don't know. I can't criticize because I don't know. Would they thinking that he can hurt himself swinging the bat? Is that the reason?
0: There are 3 of the 5 games on turf, and it's not any turf. It's Tropicana Field turf. I think with the nature of Judge's injury, he's close. I think he'd be out there in the championship series. But they're not going to put it to chance. They're not going to risk an Achilles injury that could cost all the next year. I understand the counter-argument. Oh, there could be no next year. And you have
2: no,
0: a little serious window right now.
2: First base?
0: I get it.
2: Manuel,
0: by the way,
2: just
0: Richard,
2: to run
0: Richard,
2: to first base?
0: I appreciate the call. Thanks for making it. Sorry for clipping you a little bit there. Stanton is perfect for this role. He is perfect for the pinch hit role. He is groomed towards a situation. I think he has etched a permanent role as part of this October run as that last guy on the roster. 1 at bat a night. He actually looked pretty comfortable in that at bat. I understand he struck out. He was on pitches. He looked like Giancarlo Stanton. There aren't any realistic expectations you can slap on him having not had a live at bat in a game of stake and significance. There are no real expectations you can put on him. But he looked like Giancarlo Stanton to me. He is right for that role. Aaron Judge will be on this roster. He'll be a part of this when he's ready to play right field every day. When he's Aaron Judge, the Yankee right fielder. Hurting himself running to first base, I understand what you're thinking. He's either ready or he's not. And 3 of these 5 games were going to be on Tropicana Field turf. provided you get to a game five in either scenario. You win the series.

0: series, lose a series, get to five games. But three of the five, the Yankees made a calculation. This week was really important for him. If he's going to get back and be a part of this and be Aaron Judge, the everyday right fielder, that this week was really important for his rehab process. As Aaron Boone put it, stacking good days and being the best version of Aaron Judge if the Yankees want hopes of winning a championship. Stanton, though, is perfect for the pinch hit role. When Judge is back, I fully expect him to be the everyday right fielder. And that'll keep Garcia in the lineup. It'll keep Rice in the lineup. You won't have a logjam. I don't see Judge DHing when he's back. I see him in right field. Solomon in Brooklyn. Solomon, you're on the fan.
1: Good evening. How are you?
0: I'm okay, Solomon. How are you?
1: Let me get your name first so I could...
0: Emmanuel.
1: Emmanuel.
0: E-M-M-A-N-U-E-L.
1: Emmanuel. How are you doing?
0: I'm okay.
1: I want to just tell you, I'm a Yankee fan, right? Okay. Everyone is worried. Everyone is afraid and scared. Let me tell you something. God is the one that runs the world. No matter whether you win game one, game two, game three, game four, we lost game one. You know why? Because God said so. But at the end of the day, you have faith and you have trust in God. Watch what's going to happen tonight. I'm telling
0: you. Well, Solomon, I appreciate the call. I am going through the weeds. I love that you're leaving everything to something that has nothing to do with you. You're accepting this as beyond your control. But that's not the way I was approaching game two here. Here's the contrast with what Solomon just said. Solomon is stoic to the extent, he's to the nth degree, where he understands how Cam Schlittler pitches tonight, how the Yankees size up Freddie Peralta, whether the Yankees win game two and take the upper hand back in this series, going back to New York, is completely out of his hands. And he is submitting himself to fate. Now, Richard, on the other hand, sounded extremely stressed. He is not stoic. We just had an amazing contrast of two approaches for game two. I wonder, that has me thinking a lot right now about where I am. I think I'm a mix of the two. Nico, where are you? As we go full circle, and I go from Nick to Nico Scarlato. Thank you for accepting my apology, by the way. Nico, where are you at for game two?
2: So I want to, put this disclosure out there. I'm a Met fan.
0: Okay. Completely fine.
2: So from the outside perspective, if I was a Yankee fan.
0: No, I took you as a Yankee fan.
2: Yeah?
0: So
2: is it because I'm
0: wearing
2: the Giants stuff?
0: Exactly.
2: You usually get tied together.
0: We have
2: gone
0: the full 180 degrees here. Now I know your fandom. I corrected your name, even though I know your name and I said it wrong. All right. So if you were a Yankee fan, would you be stoic? Would you be Solomon or would you be Richard?
2: I'd be very nervous.
0: You'd be nervous. You'd be Richard.
2: But I want to say from the Met fan perspective, Freddie Peralta should not scare you. From what I watched when he was in a Mets uniform.
0: Well, that version of Freddie Peralta. Not this version. Last six starts a 0-7-9. He has completely changed the mechanics. He has changed how he sidesteps to the plate. The fastball is up a full mile an hour since he was in Queens and in Flushing and as a Met and not pitching to his capability. And the changeup is devastating. So this is a key for the Yankee lefty hitters tonight. How are you dealing with that Peralta changeup? This isn't Drew Rasmussen, but lately it's been pretty electric. Freddie Peralta. If the Yankees can deal with him, take an early lead, I will be much more the stoic variety. Right now I'm in between. I'm ready and anxious to see Cam Schlittler take that mound, do Cam Schlittler things, and turn this series back in the Yankees' favor. Off day, headed back to the Bronx. Time will tell, but for now, we get the full scene of what was a raucous Tropicana Field in game one. 40,000 plus and a lot of race fans in attendance. What's the scene for game two? Susan Wallman is ready to go. You have Yankee pregame. You have Susan and Dave with the call. Catch you postgame for our full postgame coverage, plus Pinstripe Plus. Emmanuel Barbari on the fan. Let's go.
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2: 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And tonight, Yankees try and get even after being no-hit by Drew Rasmussen for 7 2/3 innings and couldn't get anything going to get any kind of scoring at all. But they've got their ace on the mound tonight, Cam Schlittler against Freddy Peralta, and hoping for a much better result and try and even this series and send it back home to New York. Well, we welcome you to our booth here at Tropicana Field. Our producer-engineer is Matt Shortis. My partner is Dave Sims, and I am Susan Waldman. And it's time to tell you what is on the menu. We've got the leadoff spot where I will talk to pitching coach Matt Blake. 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But first, it's the manager show with Aaron Boone, and that's brought to you by RWJ Barnabas Health, official radio partner of the New York Yankees. 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
3: How good was Rasmussen the other night?
4: He was great. Unfortunately, we've seen that movie a number of times. So he was great at the top of the zone with his fastball. He was spotting it in and out. So he froze us, you know, had the front hip sinker going to go with the changeup and the cutter and spinning it. So he was on top of his game, and that's saying something for Drew Rasmussen, who's, again, one of the best kept secrets, I say, in baseball. The guy's an ace and has been really for the last several years. And, he had his way with us.
3: Okay, obviously the conversation was about Austin Wells going to third base. There are lots of things. One of the things that he said was that he thought he had to get to third base because the turf plays so fast that if he had stayed at second and there was a base hit, maybe he would have scored, maybe he wouldn't have scored.
4: Well, I think when he was coming around first and he saw how the ball kicked off of right field and then he becomes blind, he felt like it was a different kind of carom, so he was going to have a chance to get to third. Obviously, it's a mistake. You know, you don't want to make the third out there, but it's not a, like people want to say, it's, you got to be 100% going. It's not 100%, but in that situation, it was overly aggressive.
3: When you look at this, is it harder for him, do you think, to have the 2 days in between? I mean, usually you guys can flush it the next day. He had a day to think about it, and so did everybody else.
4: Oh, no, I think Austin is dialed in right now. And, you know, he had some of the best at-bats for us in the night, obviously breaking up the no-hitter. He hit a bullet to right for a line-out. He's catching his tail off and leading this staff. Austin's right where he needs to be, and hopefully we can go out and put some points on the board tonight.
3: Yesterday, Trent Grisham said, I don't know, 10, 20 people went over to Steinbrenner Field to work out on a day off, and it was optional. How good is it for you to see that kind of work ethic?
4: Yeah, I think, you know, having that facility there, allowing guys to get back out there, move around. You know, obviously most of our pitchers were over there throwing, you know, whether it's playing catch, doing what they had to do, and hitters getting to move around at whatever level they wanted to. So nice to be able to take advantage of that.
3: Yeah, I see Giancarlo Stanton was out here early today, which he's done every day. Getting try and get him more at bats if you can.
4: Yeah, I mean, look, ready for a big situation, and you know, obviously striking out there to lead off the ninth, I thought he had the right at bat. I felt like all the pitches he was recognizing properly, he was getting strong swings off. You know, the punch is going to be there at times with Giancarlo, but I didn't feel like he looked out of sync or rusty at all. So hopefully he can play a factor at some point for us. He'll be ready to go for any situation.
3: Okay.

0: Cam Schlettler goes tonight, and whatever he's got. I was asking Matt Blake, have you ever seen him be really nervous on the mound or act like a rookie in whatever situation?
1: I have not. The one thing I was joking earlier, I was like, you think Cam will go out there with confidence tonight? We know that's the case. You know, obviously it's a great team over there. We got to execute, but we know Cam's going to be equipped to handle it all.
0: When you look at Freddy Peralta, and you've seen him before with Milwaukee, sort of a fastball changeup. I hear he's using the changeup more, so you have to be aware of that.
1: Yeah, probably using a little bit more, you know, still the good fastball that he's going to work to the top of the zone, in and out. But yeah, that changeup, you know, has always been, you know, his best secondary pitch, and they've upped that usage since coming here to Tampa. His stuff has played well in this building, and you know, we're somewhat familiar with him, a number of guys with experience against him, and hopefully we can get to him tonight.
0: Okay, Aaron, good luck.
1: You bet. Thank you.
0: 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We'll have more of the Nissan Yankees pregame show after this on WFAN Yankees Radio.
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0: And now it's time for Diamond Notes. The White Sox lead the Guardians 4-2 in the bottom of the seventh. Braden Montgomery hit a two-run double in the top of the sixth off Eric Sabrowski to put Chicago on top. If the White Sox hold on, they would be up 2-0 with the series heading to Chicago. Red Sox chief baseball officer Craig Breslow said outfielder Roman Anthony likely does not need surgery on his wrist. Anthony left game one of the wild card series last week after two at-bats. Who's Hot and Who's Not is brought to you by Peerless Boilers. 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

0: 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Who's hot? Atlanta's Ray Kerr pitched 2 2/3 scoreless innings as yesterday's opener against the Dodgers. He's thrown 6 scoreless innings this postseason. Who's not? The Padres' offense is a combined 3-for-18 with runners in scoring position in the NLDS. They have left 20 runners on base in 2 games. 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Here are the leaders in playoff total bases. In the American League, it's the Yankees' Ben Rice with 12. And in the National League, it's Atlanta's Michael Harris II with 14. Now it's time to go inside the lines. Here is Emmanuel Barbari.
1: 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Game 2 of the ALDS. Yankees and the Rays at Tropicana Field. And the run line on tonight's game, Yankees -1.5. The total runs for the game, over under 6.5. In another marquee matchup, the Padres return home down 0-2 to the Brewers. Highlighted that rough offense in Game 1 and Game 2. San Diego looking to turn that around and favored at -135 on the money line. We'll have more on the Nissan Yankees pregame show after this on WFAN Yankees Radio.
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0: 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The Mariners announced catcher Cal Raleigh and first baseman Josh Naylor both had surgeries on Sunday. Raleigh had debris removed from his left shoulder. Naylor had surgery on his left wrist. Both players are expected to be ready for the start of spring training. 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Ryan Weathers threw a scoreless inning on Saturday. It was his first game action since August 22nd. Now it's time for the leadoff spot with pitching coach Matt Blake, and that's brought to you by Laborers Local 731. Feel the power. First, about Gerrit Cole, because he had been aiming for that season start in the playoffs all year, starting in April. How do you think obviously he gave up one run, yeah. So he was awfully good. But what do you think about his stuff yesterday?
1: I thought he was good. I thought the fastball was crisp. I thought he got the good areas, used the curveball effectively. Probably just one too many changeups there to Aranda and the two strike count. But overall, I thought really good effort out of him. Gave us five crisp innings, set us up to go to the bullpen and move on from there.
0: When you look at this bullpen now and how you've set it up, how confident are you in all of it? And I did not ask you about Ryan Weathers. How good was he?
1: That was huge. I mean, that's what we were trying to target, a clean inning for him. Obviously, they had the three lefties in a row. We weren't sure if they're going to pinch hit there, but felt good about getting him into the game early before the other guys so that we had some protection in case it didn't go the way we wanted it to. But to get three quick outs, throw strikes, get the ball on the ground, and get out of there so he's available again today, that was huge.
0: When you, as a pitching coach, look at Rasmussen, what is he doing? I know the Yankees have hit him one game, but other than that, never. Yeah. What is it about him?
1: I mean, he's got really good fastball with a lot of life. It's similar to Cam that he's mixing three fastballs. He uses his two-seam a little bit more, and he stays tight to the lefties. He's obviously got a changeup in the mix, and then he kind of manipulates his cutter to kind of get some depth under their barrel and to keep it verty to kind of tighten it up and in on him. You know, it's just that you never really get a good look at what he's doing, and he doesn't really miss over the middle a whole lot, so kind of keeps you on edge the whole time.
0: Okay, and today you got Freddy Peralta, and when you look at Freddy Peralta, I mean, obviously I don't know what went on earlier in the season, but he's always been a really good pitcher. What he doesn't do is go deep in games.
1: Yeah, Freddie's got a really good fastball. He's been using his changeup more over here. You know, he plays a two-pitch game with a lot of the lefties. You know, strikes the curveball a little bit, but, you know, really he's obviously trying to get you to chase the fastball up when he gets ahead and chase the changeup down, and you just got to be good at laying off that stuff.
0: Okay, and on to Cam Schlittler, who really is, I think, wise beyond his years. He's out there like a veteran. Trent Grisham was just talking about that, but he gets very quiet on the days that he pitches. What do you expect from him? Have you ever seen him, lose his cool out there like a rookie would?
1: No, not really. I mean, he's had a couple frustrating outings where guys jump him early and then he's trying to figure out his plan of attack and kind of maybe a little bit rattled and, the fastball wasn't working in the Detroit and St. Louis outings. But, I mean, overall, he's very prepared. He understands the assignment here. He's going to be aggressive in the zone. He's familiar with this group. We faced him quite a few times. So, if he gets in the zone early and starts attacking, I think we'll be in a good spot.
0: The kind of thing that's interesting is that I see people now all of a sudden think he just discovered this curveball. He arrived here with this curveball. What is the difference? I know he fell in love with his cutter, but what is the difference in when he uses those two pitches?
1: So I think he does a good job of identifying which hitters he wants to use, his fastball, kind of three-headed monster too, so he kind of usually picks four-seam cutter or four-seam sinker or sinker cutter depending on the hitter, left, right, and kind of their swing type, and then I think that the curveball comes into play as he sees who's aggressive and who's not, so he can strike it to some guys and he can also go below the zone to others. So he does a good job of identifying what the hitters are trying to do to him, and that's kind of where the arsenal comes together.
0: How do you keep Carlos Rodon sharp with all this time?
1: We had him throw live after we clinched in the DS, or sorry, the wild card, so he'd be ready for a start here. So he threw three ups, about 65 pitches the day after before we traveled, and then, side today, and then he should be ready to go for probably game four.
0: Has that been okay with him? That's hard. I mean, he had a great year.
1: Yeah, definitely hard. I mean, obviously, that's the part of the emotional management of these guys is, you know, they all want to pitch and they're all talented enough to pitch. So, you know, trying to do right by all of them, and, you know, there's just not enough games to go around in the post-

0: postseason sometime, so trying to do our best to keep them sharp and ready for when it's their turn.
1: And finally, your bullpen. How good is it for this team that got so many? I don't like the off days, but I bet they do.
0: Yeah, it gives us a clean slate to run them. So obviously Paul can go multiple innings, Bednar can go multiple innings, Hedrick can go multiple innings, and then you still have Warren out there. Obviously, Weathers is in play, Schreiber, and then Yarbs is kind of there to pick us up in some different spots. So obviously, with a day off and a day off behind it, you can be pretty aggressive with it, and hopefully we don't need him with Cam out there.
1: As always, thanks so much for your time.
0: You got it.
1: The leadoff spot was also brought to you by Orland & Cohen Orthopedic Group, ranked number one in New York by Castle Connolly. We've got specialists for that. We'll be back with more on the Nissan Yankees pregame show on WFAN Yankees Radio.
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1: And now it's time for Today in Yankees History, brought to you by Montefiore Einstein, the official hospital of the New York Yankees. On this day in 1921, the Yankees played the first postseason game in franchise history. Carl Mays threw a complete game shutout to help the Yanks beat the Giants 3-0 in Game 1 of the World Series. In 1943, the Yankees clinched their 10th World Series title with a 4-2 win over the Cards in Game 5. In 1953, Billy Martin hit a walk-off RBI single in the bottom of the ninth for a 4-3 win over the Dodgers. Yanks clinched their fifth straight World Series championship with the win. And on this day in 2000.

0: 24. The Yankees took game one of the ALDS against the Royals 6-5. Austin Wells tied up things in the bottom of the sixth, and Alex Verdugo drove in the go-ahead run an inning later.
1: Here's the 0-1.
2: Line to left field. There's a base hit. Chisholm grounding third, coming home. Here comes the throw. It is not in time. And on to second goes Verdugo. So Doogie delivers. He lines up base hit to left field, and the Yankees take a 6-5 lead.
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9: 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A three-run homer, Cody Bellinger!
0: And Dave just said it, he would love to park one right now, and did he ever.
10: Here's the pitch. Strike three called, heck, defiantly walking off the mound. How about Garrett Cole? Pitch, swing and a miss, struck him out. The final here tonight, 9-2 as the Yankees win this wild card.
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